0: 25 Democratic-led states are suing the Trump administration over the president's latest round of tariffs.
1: President Trump last month imposed a sweeping 10 to 12.5% tariff on nearly all imported goods, invoking a law that allows the president to impose tariffs on countries found to engage in unfair trade practices. The coalition of 25 states asked the New York-based Court of International Trade to block the tariffs, arguing Trump bypassed the legal requirements to justify them. Trump's first round of tariffs under a different law was blocked by the Supreme Court in February, and the Democratic states argue these new tariffs will meet a similar fate. Peter Haralambos, ABC News, New York.
0: Meanwhile, Trump, when asked about the U.S. backing off a threatened strike against Iran today, claimed Tehran has been negotiating, even though they've denied it.
2: They're going on right now. It's an amazing thing. We have a little problem with Iran because we have many talks, and we'll say we have or we don't have. You know, we're straight about it. But they deny it. But they're not denying it now. They just put out a statement, not denying it.
0: Maryland Democrats today started advancing legislation for a partisan redistricting, possibly helping the party gain a House seat by 2028. The legislation is expected to be voted on for final passage tomorrow. Voters have to approve the proposed changes to the state constitution before lawmakers can draw up new districts. You're listening to ABC News.
3: It's 8:03 on Monday, August 3rd. 84 degrees, dry tonight, muggy, lows around 70. Tomorrow, warm, highs in the upper 80s. Good evening, I'm Nick Iannelli. This was the first day of a special session in Annapolis where lawmakers are taking up a question that could reshape Maryland's congressional map. At the center of the debate is a proposed change to the state constitution that could allow district lines to be redrawn. WTOP's Kate Ryan is following the latest on that.
4: You've got very, very solidly bright lines drawn on each side of the debate. Maryland's constitution has rules about how legislative districts can be drawn. The rule is they should be compact and follow logical boundaries. But this bill asks that Marylanders exempt congressional boundaries and redraw them. And the opponents say, oh, this is pure politics. You're playing around with the way things are supposed to be done. Supporters are saying, because of what's going on nationally in other states, Maryland has to react. Maryland has to make sure it can have the authority to redraw these boundaries as it sees fit.
3: This special session includes public testimony.
4: There was a former page, one of the pages that works here in the State House. These are young people who assist during a legislative session, who said he found it very disappointing that they were considering this. He felt it was gerrymandering, that it's not the correct thing to do, and that there's a fairness issue. But overall, it was kind of predictable in how people see this. Members of the GOP saying, look, we only hold one congressional district. This is about you, the Democrats, the dominant party, coming for that one district. It's unfair. The Democrats are saying, look, we need to let the people decide. We're going to put this question to a referendum, and the public will have their say in November.
3: If lawmakers pass the bill, then what?
4: It would go to ballot. Whether or not this will pass as is, it looks that way, but anything can happen in debates. Sometimes things open up, so I wouldn't be a predictor there. The final product would be something that voters would have a say in. The one caveat here is 3/5 of each chamber, House of Delegates and the Senate, has to vote thumbs up for this to go to the voters in November.
3: That's WTOP's Kate Ryan. Developing news here in Washington, President Trump is reportedly considering removing D.C. U.S. Attorney Jeanine Pirro because the Justice Department dropped that criminal case tied to damage at the Lincoln Memorial Reflecting Pool.
5: President Trump is upping his criticism of the woman he chose to be the nation's capital's top federal prosecutor. The president says he's really disappointed Jeanine Pirro moved to drop charges against a former Olympian accused of vandalizing the Lincoln Memorial Reflecting Pool.
2: She folded like an umbrella.
5: And accuses Pirro of choking. He he's maintained David Hearn and others vandalized the pool, but Pirro assessed the damage was due to shoddy construction. It was a rare case in his second term of a top Trump aide or appointee openly defying him. Pirro has stayed quiet since. The president has not said if he'll fire her. Sagar Meghani at the White House.
3: Protesters gathered outside D.C. Superior Court today, criticizing recent arrests and federal law enforcement action in the district. WTOP's Annalisa Gale has more, including a response from the U.S. Attorney's Office.
6: Keep your damn hands off our kids!
7: They got the National Guard here for what? Our police do a fine job.
8: D.C. residents criticized the Trump administration on Monday afternoon, speaking out against recent changes and questioning thousands of recent arrests. Some are worried that D.C.'s U.S. Attorney Jeanine Pirro may be too tough, especially on the city's young people.
7: I am scared for the kids.
8: In a statement to WTOP, a spokesperson for Pirro's office is responding. They say Pirro is, quote, fighting for this administration's effort to provide the people of D.C. with safety from the criminal element, and the only people who will be held accountable are those who violate the law. Annalisa Gale, WTOP News.
3: A new National Park Service review is raising concerns about President Trump's proposed triumphal arch. The agency says the project could have adverse effects on 37 historic sites in and around the nation's capital. That includes the Lincoln Memorial, Washington Monument, U.S. Capitol, and the National Mall. The arch would be built near Arlington Memorial Bridge and, if constructed, would be one of the largest monuments of its kind in the world. The Park Service says the structure could obstruct important historic views and alter the character of several landmark sites. That proposal is still under review.
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3: It's 8:08, traffic and weather on WTOP to the Traffic Center and Rich Hunter.
11: All right, authorities still cleaning up the crash in Maryland, northbound 95. Before you get up to Maryland 212, crash remains along the right side. Just a single right lane blocked as they were waiting on an additional tow truck to get the last of the vehicles out of there. Still slow off and on from the Beltway, but again, much better than it was, let's say, 30 minutes ago or earlier. So definitely improved. Delays are easing on the Baltimore-Washington Parkway. Also better on US 1 and US 29 as well. Now, if you're traveling in the district, heads up, two work zones to watch out for. Southbound as you into 395 as you leave New York Avenue, headed into the 3rd Street Tunnel. Single file left, get you by the construction. Northbound on DC 295, heads up for delays beginning before Pennsylvania Avenue. As you continue north of Pennsylvania Avenue toward Benning Road, you're eventually down to one single lane to the left through the construction. Selling your car, watch out for fake payments, unsafe meetups, endless haggling, or you could just sell to Fitzgerald, know exactly who you're dealing with. Go to FitzBuysCars.com today. I'm Rich Hunter, your next update in about 10 minutes.
3: Let's get the forecast now with 7 News First Alert Chief Meteorologist Veronica Johnson.
12: Humidity has dropped a little bit today and will be on the muggy side for Tuesday, but back to tropical air Wednesday through the remainder of the week. Those high rain and thunderstorm chances and high rainfall rates will come with it. Now, temperatures overnight and first thing tomorrow will be around 63 to 74 degrees, a high temperature range Tuesday between 84 and 88 degrees. Wednesday, you're looking at 83 to 88 degrees, but with heat indices in the mid-90s, we continue with higher temperatures for the end of the week and thunderstorm chances around 90 Thursday and Friday, feeling like we're in the triple digits. Right now, it's looking like Wednesday, Thursday, Friday all will carry the threat of some heavy rain. I'm 7 News Chief Meteorologist Veronica Johnson in the First Alert Weather Center.
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13: Big Monday gains for stocks and a new record for the Dow, which finished up 693 points, closing at 53,178. The NASDAQ picked up 540, a gain of over 2%. The S&P up 117, just missing a record close. The effort to bring wider roads around Reagan National Airport is reportedly underway. Crews have begun tearing down a three-building complex near one of DCA's parking garages with an eye to expand roadways and add a new rental car facility. The Washington Business Journal says next steps include information from contractors on how to manage all the projects and keep the traffic flowing. 25 Democratic-led states are suing the Trump administration over the latest round of sweeping tariffs, according to CNBC. The states say the new tariffs just replaced the old ones struck down by the Supreme Court and are still too broad, even though the new duties were imposed under different legislation. Ian Crawford, WTOP News.
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3: It's 8:13. I'm Nick Iannelli. Thanks so much for being with us. Tomorrow is primary election day in Virginia. The polls open at 6 in the morning and close at 7 in the evening. The primary is being held later than usual on the calendar this year because lawmakers delayed the election while a congressional redistricting battle played out in court. That effort failed, leaving Virginia's current congressional map in place. We talked more about what to expect tomorrow with Stephen Farnsworth, professor emeritus of political science at the University of Mary Washington.
17: I think we are looking at a lower turnout than would normally be the case. Most of these primaries take place in June, and so people are not used to voting in August. And many of the people running for office in this cycle haven't been able to raise a lot of money, and so they aren't as visible as some candidates have been in previous cycles.
3: Some of the biggest races in Northern Virginia will be happening in the congressional races in the 7th, 8th, and 10th districts. Longtime Democratic Congressman Don Beyer of the 8th District here in Northern Virginia has several challengers on the ballot.
17: Well, if you look at the challenge for the people not named Don Beyer in this race, it's an immense one. Beyer has been a longtime Democratic incumbent, and for those people who would vote in a Democratic Party and not be positively disposed towards the incumbent, those alternatives are numerous. And so the anti-Beyer vote, to the extent there is much of one in the Democratic primary in Arlington and Alexandria, is going to be splintering in a bunch of different directions. There's also a real financial disparity. Beyer's been able to raise a huge amount of money compared to the other Democratic challengers.
3: And in the 7th District, Democrat Eugene Vindman has no challengers, but three Republicans are on the ballot to try and run against him in the November general election.
17: These candidates are all pretty consistently pro-Trump Republicans and have offered up a message that is that Vindman is too liberal for the district. The dynamics here are potentially interesting because the 7th District is a district that is perhaps the most challenging district for a Democratic incumbent. Most of the current Democratic incumbents in Congress are in more positively disposed, drawn districts to help Democrats. So if the Republicans are going to knock off a Democratic incumbent, it might very well be in the 7th.
3: How important is the Hampton Roads seat when it comes to the effort by Democrats to flip the House in the midterms?
17: Well, the original plan for the Democrats was to redraw the lines so that there could be a net gain of four seats for Democrats in November. The lines, of course, were thrown out by the courts, and so the current lines do create an environment for Democrats to potentially pick up the second district, the Hampton Roads district. That's perhaps the most challenged Republican in the state. And then, of course, there's also, on a particularly strong night for Democrats, the possibility that the first district, which is Congressman Whitman's district, could become competitive as well. So the Democrats are looking at the possibility of picking up two seats, even with the existing lines. But that's going to require a particularly powerful anti-Trump vote in November. Indications are that may be coming to pass, but we'll have to see when we get closer whether that still looks to be in the cards.
3: That's Stephen Farnsworth, professor emeritus of political science at the University of Mary Washington.
18: ABC News, I'm Chuck Sievertson. President Trump sounding like he's giving Iran one last chance to sign a deal with the U.S.
2: I want to give him every last chance before decapitation. Very tough to do what we have planned, still planned. We'll see what happens.
18: And talks with Iran about the Strait of Hormuz.
2: We're talking about the Strait, the opening of the Strait, having it open literally by tomorrow. completely open.
18: The president's company, Trump Media, launching a new feature that critics call corruption, a president making money off of his office, selling instant access to Trump's social media posts that can move markets, designed for big financial firms that could make millions from having Trump's announcements faster than competitors. Two Republican senators who delayed the Todd Blanche nomination for attorney general say they're now satisfied that Blanche has met their demands, and a Judiciary Committee vote is expected tomorrow. This is ABC News.
3: An update now on the future of Union Station here in Washington. The Trump administration is backing a new redevelopment plan that would rely on private investments to help modernize and upgrade the historic transit hub. WTOP's Mike Murillo has that.
19: The Transportation Department is putting another $24 million toward Union Station, but the bigger news is a shift in direction. The expansion plan, approved under the Biden administration, called for a new train hall, additional tracks and platforms, and enough room to more than double the station's passenger capacity. Instead, the Trump administration wants to bring in private investment to help shape the project's future. Transportation Secretary Sean Duffy says that approach can deliver upgrades while moving faster and keeping costs down. The announcement comes months after the department unveiled $466 million for repairs, security improvements, and concourse upgrades at the station. What's unclear is what the replacement plan will look like and whether it will provide the same rail capacity envisioned under the proposal that's now being set aside. Mike Murillo, WTOP News.
3: It's 8:18, traffic and weather. Rich Hunter's in the WTOP Traffic Center.
11: All right, good news in Maryland, 95 northbound. Before you get up to 212, the crash completely wrapped up and cleared. All lanes have been reopened. And again, delays had just about eased, headed north of the Beltway toward 212. So good news there. Elsewhere in Maryland, still in good shape on the Baltimore-Washington Parkway, both inside and outside the Beltway, running well on 270 north and south as well. Over in Frederick County and Point of Rocks, they set up the alternating work zone again on US 15 between the Point of Rocks Bridge and Maryland 28 Clay Street. Again, one direction at a time getting through that work zone. Heavier volume right now is northbound. Delays beginning before Lovettsville Road on the Virginia side, headed on to the bridge. If you're traveling in the district, again, heads up for the work zone. Northbound DC 295 headed north of Pennsylvania Avenue toward Benning Road should be down to a single lane to left through the work zone. 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
12: Our latest weather maker, Will Stade, stalled out across our area and up to the north I-95 corridor and down to the south through Virginia and North Carolina for several days. We'll have daily rain and thunderstorm chances right back up starting on Wednesday and going through the upcoming weekend. Your highest chance is going to be on Wednesday. Thursday, some isolated storms. Friday, isolated storms could be on the strong or severe side. But let's talk about tonight here because we're partly cloudy, down to 63 to 74 degrees. Tomorrow afternoon, morning sunshine and afternoon clouds. Tomorrow's high temperature, 84 to 88 degrees. On Wednesday, high temperature range, 83 to 88 degrees with that 60% chance of scattered showers and isolated thunderstorms. Partly cloudy on Thursday between 89 and 93 degrees. It'll feel like we're in the triple digits now with very high humidity. It's a 30% chance of rain and storm, so isolated in nature. We're back up to 60% chance on Friday, more widespread. I'm 7 News Chief Meteorologist Veronica Johnson in the First Alert Weather Center.
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3: Anyone who's bought tickets on a resale site knows the final price is almost always far higher than face value. D.C. lawmakers tried to curb that, but the protections stopped short of covering sports. As WTOP's Kyle Cooper tells us, the council member who is behind that anti-gouging law now wants to expand it.
20: The Resale Act does a few things.
21: It prohibits, first off, bots from being able to come in and scoop up these tickets. And so that's a big part of it. It kind of levels the playing field.
20: D.C. City Councilman Charles Allen, who introduced the measure that also caps most live entertainment resales at 10% above face value. Allen says sporting event tickets are not part of this.
21: Because we see sports tickets that really are a season ticket package type of scenario versus there's an artist coming to town you really want to go see at the 9:30 club or that discreet theater event. They're just very different things. And so this legislation was not trying to tackle sports, but really your concerts, your artists, and those venues.
20: Mayor Bowser voiced some concerns about the act, but it does not appear she will veto it. The act kicks in 2027. Kyle Cooper, WTOP News.
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7: Sports on WTOP brought to you by Amentum, delivering advanced solutions for space and defense. Rob Woodfork, the Nationals have the lead, but we've said that before.
8: We've said it many times.
7: Yeah.
8: They'd be leading their division if they just won the games that they blew. But they just had their skipper, Blake Butera, ejected for the first time in his career. He was arguing with the umpire during the top of the second call in the top of the seventh inning. Nats in front 3-0 in Philadelphia. They even have men on first and second base with only one out. They got two early home runs from Abimelech Ortiz, just his second big league game, and Daylen Lyle homered a two-run shot in the second inning. Andrew Alvarez in the midst of six scoreless innings of three-hit ball with a pair of walks and five strikeouts. And the Nats, though, today letting go of their all-star Foster Griffin, trading him to Cleveland in exchange for a package of prospects, three of which pitchers. But president of baseball operations Paul Taboni explained why he did not trade the newly minted National League Player of the Month, C.J. Abrams.
9: Put it this way, like if we wanted to trade C.J., we surely could have traded C.J. You know what I mean? Like he's such an awesome player. Like there were a lot of people really wanting him. The thing I keep going back to is I know I've said it over and over and over again, but we're just going to hold a really high bar for him because honestly, not just the player he is, but what he means to this organization, what he means to the city. I think it just adds up to more than just what he's producing out on the field.
8: And the Orioles, meanwhile, had a fire sale headlined by the trade of three-time All-Star Adley Rutschman to Boston. Read more on WTOP.com. Day 5 of Commanders training camp practices, also the first day in pads. Among the standouts today, Terry McLaurin had a highlight reel touchdown catch. Rookies Sonny Styles and Joshua Joseph, strong showings for defense in dire need of playmakers. So good to see Sonny Styles, the number 7 overall pick, playing up to his draft status. At least, again, these are practices. And, you know, the Pats just up the intensity. Doesn't necessarily translate to game day.
7: Everybody looks good in the gym. That's an old saying.
8: That's basically it. Rob Woodfork, WTOP Sports.
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7: 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Over to Rich Hunter in the traffic center.
12: All right, in case you missed it, top traffic issues first, northbound 95 Maryland. Before you get up to 212, crash completely wrapped up and cleared. Delays have eased as well. In the district, northbound DC 295, very slow, headed toward Pennsylvania Avenue. The work zone between Pennsylvania Avenue and Benning Road. You're eventually down to one single lane to the left through that work zone. And southbound 395, as you leave New York Avenue into the 3rd Street Tunnel, single file left past the road work. 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I'm Rich Hunter, your next update in about 10 minutes.
7: Cloudy and muggy tonight. Lows around 70 degrees. Tomorrow, warm with highs in the upper 80s.
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7: Good evening. I'm Nick Iannelli. Tariq King's our producer. To the war with Iran, President Trump says new talks between Washington and Tehran could begin soon, within days. He calls them Iran's last chance to reach a deal and avoid further U.S. military strikes. The conflict continues to raise concerns about global energy supplies and the broader stability in the Middle East.
15: Just when it appeared the U.S. might be on the brink of another major military escalation with Iran, President Trump says he's holding off on new strikes, claiming the outlines of what he called a deal have been agreed to by Tehran and the U.S.'s Middle East allies. But mediators caution there is no agreement, only talks aimed at reopening the Strait of Hormuz. Now, Saudi Arabia and other regional partners have urged the president to give diplomacy more time, fearing new U.S. strikes could ignite a much wider conflict. Iran, meanwhile, has dismissed the president's claims as, and I'm quoting here, psychological warfare, and says its forces remain on full alert. Now, all of this underscores just how uncertain this conflict remains. 50,000 American troops are still deployed across the region for a war expected to last no more than 6 weeks. Now in its sixth month,
7: CBS News correspondent MTS Tayeb.
16: I'm JJ Green. The U.S. and Iran are supposedly about to be involved again in negotiations, but even as this is happening, President Trump let Iran know today from the Oval Office his patience is running out.
17: I want to give him every last chance before decapitation.
16: That's what the president said about Iran while speaking to reporters at the White House today.
17: It's very tough to do what we have planned, still planned. We'll see what happens.
16: In fact, he seemed to suggest it was behind schedule.
17: Iran knew it. They knew what was coming. It was going to come last night, and it would have gone on for a long time, and there'd be essentially very little left. There'd be nothing left.
16: And he suggested this would be bigger than anything that's been done before.
7: That's WTOP National Security Correspondent J.J. Green. This was the first day of a special session in Annapolis where Maryland state lawmakers are taking up a question that could reshape Maryland's congressional map. At the center of the debate is a proposed change to the state constitution that could allow district lines to be redrawn in the future. Here's WTOP's Kate Ryan.
18: The bill before Maryland lawmakers asks voters to decide if the state could be exempt from its constitutional law on how congressional boundaries are drawn. Senator Cheryl Kagan, a Democrat, says the battle started at the direction of the Trump administration.
19: Texas started, followed by other Republican states, so Democrats had to get in the battle.
18: Senate Minority Leader Steve Hershey.
20: Two wrongs don't make a right, and we have been opposed to any type of mid-cycle redistricting, whether it's Republican states or Democrat states.
18: If the bill passes, it will not create a map immediately, but it will open the door to redrawing congressional districts in the future. In Annapolis, Kate Ryan, WTOP News.
7: President Trump appears poised to get his choice for attorney general confirmed, with Todd Blanche now moving closer to Senate approval. Two key Republican senators, John Cornyn of Texas, Tom Tillis of North Carolina, had been withholding support until Blanche formally disavowed a proposed anti-weaponization fund. The senators say Blanche has put that commitment in writing now. WTOP's Mitchell Miller today on the Hill.
1: This seems to have loopholes in it. However, Senators Tillis and Cornyn still believe that it is at least in the shape that they had hoped it would be. So we'll have to see where that goes. But this drama has been dragging out for so long that a lot of Republicans just want to get it put behind them. And the president today not backing down from supporting the idea of the fund, including payments for people who invaded the Capitol on January 6th.
17: People that were treated so badly, for in many cases people that did absolutely nothing wrong. So I view that fund as a positive, and a lot of Republicans do too.
1: But many Republican senators believe it would be wrong to cut checks for people who assaulted police officers on January 6th. The document Blanche has released would prohibit that from happening. It also allows for the president and his sons to have immunity from past IRS audits, but wouldn't prevent future audits. However, as you point out, there have been some questions about whether this will be legally binding. The Judiciary Committee is expected to approve Blanche's nomination, likely on a party line vote. And that wouldn't have been possible, of course, with no vote from Cornyn and Tillis. Now, a vote by the full Senate would then likely take place later this week if they can work out some various time constraints. Republicans can only afford to lose two GOP votes, with Senator Mitch McConnell still out. But given how much Republicans want to get this to the finish line, I would be surprised if Blanche is not confirmed soon as Attorney General and will no longer be acting Attorney General. On Capitol Hill, Mitchell Miller, WTOP News.
7: Health leaders in Michigan say two people have now died in that nationwide cyclospora outbreak. Health experts say dehydration can become a serious complication for vulnerable patients.
21: Death is quite rare. We've seen thousands of cases reported across the United States, including hundreds of hospitalizations. And this is the first time we're hearing about reported deaths. We do know that they had underlying health conditions, that they were sick in Michigan, and that dehydration may have been a cause here. And with cyclosporiasis, you can either get symptoms or not get symptoms. But when you do get sick, the most common cause or symptom is diarrhea. And that can be either for a couple of days to well over a month if it's untreated.
7: That's ABC News correspondent Yuri Benajad. Michigan has reported more than 11,000 cyclospora cases. Federal and state investigators have linked outbreaks in Michigan and nine other states to contaminated lettuce served at Taco Bell locations. That lettuce was supplied by Taylor Farms, which issued a recall last month. Federal investigators are still looking into a series of cyber attacks that targeted municipal water systems in at least seven states over the past week. The FBI and the Environmental Protection Agency have issued a nationwide warning, saying hackers are trying to disrupt critical water and wastewater infrastructure. A cyber attack happened at more than 30 municipal water facilities in Minnesota alone. Investigators looking into whether Iran played a role.
22: What federal officials are looking at are the tactics, the techniques, and the procedures that they are seeing behind these attacks. What we know is that remotely controlled systems that connect water utilities to the internet have been targeted. And we know that this has been a tactic of Iranian hackers in the past, including in 2023, when a very similar incident happened. So that's what they're looking at, and they're connecting the dots. Federal officials have said that some of the cyber attacks, the activities that we've seen, have degraded water operations.

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5: Traffic and weather on WTOP. Rich Hunter's in the traffic center.
6: All right, all the issues right now, the majority of them anyway, are in the district, and it's all work zone related. Latest one is at the intersection of Canal Road and Key Bridge, between Key Bridge and the Whitehurst Freeway. Follow crew direction there. They've set up that longstanding utility work zone again, and it is really difficult to tell how folks are getting by. You are getting by, but they've greatly reduced the number of travel lanes to do so, so be extra careful there. Heavy volume northbound DC 295 beginning before Pennsylvania Avenue, continuing into the work zone north of Pennsylvania Avenue, headed toward Benning Road, where you're eventually down to one single lane to left through that work zone. Heads up for delays off New York Avenue, headed south on 395 into the 3rd Street Tunnel. We're down to a single left lane getting by. Paving project in place now in Gainesville, southbound 29 as you approach and pass the intersection with US 15 down to a single right lane through that project. 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I'm going to turn to your next update in about 10 minutes.
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7: Rain has ended today. Skies clearing and humidity dropping some. But starting on Wednesday and going through the weekend, expect daily rain and thunderstorm chances. Now, this evening, our temperatures will be between 72 and 81 degrees. Partly cloudy tonight, somewhere down around 63 to 74 degrees. And then for tomorrow afternoon, your Tuesday, 84 to 88 degrees with morning sunshine and afternoon clouds. I'm 7 News Chief Meteorologist Veronica Johnson in the First Alert Weather Center.
5: 79 degrees in Rockville, 83 in Ashburn, and 82 outside WTOP studios. Money news with Ian Crawford.
8: Stocks blast their way to big gains to start the new month. The Dow closed up 693 points Monday for a new record close of 53,178. The S&P gained 110, just missing a record close. The NASDAQ added 540 points, up over 2%. Rockville-based Supernus Pharmaceuticals says it's merging with Richmond's Indivior Pharmaceuticals in what's being called a merger of equals, according to the Washington Business Journal. Supernus' CEO told investors it would give the company more resources to acquire more companies working on therapies in addiction, depression, and Parkinson's disease. Dave's Hot Chicken plans a third Montgomery County restaurant. The MoCo Show reports the location on North Frederick Avenue doesn't have an opening date yet. Dave's Hot Chicken already has locations in Rockville and in White Oak. Ian Crawford, WTOP News.
5: Singer Ariana Grande is going to take a break from the spotlight after intense public scrutiny, largely centered around her noticeable weight loss and thinner appearance lately.
9: 33-year-old Ariana Grande has pulled out of an upcoming stage musical in London, producers say, and plans to withdraw from public view for a break from the intense scrutiny she's facing. Grande had been due to star alongside her Wicked co-star Jonathan Bailey in a production of Stephen Sondheim's Sunday in the Park with George at the Barbican Theatre in London in 2027.

0: Empire Street Productions said on Sunday that Grande will no longer be part of the production. A representative for Grande told People magazine that the singer will be taking a step back from visibility after she completes the Eternal Sunshine tour. I'm Charles Tillotespa.
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5: It's 8:43. I'm Nick Iannelli. Thanks for listening. President Trump is reportedly considering removing D.C. U.S. Attorney Jeanine Pirro after the Justice Department dropped a criminal case tied to damage at the Lincoln Memorial reflecting pool. Trump was not happy about a court filing last week that said problems with the pool were caused by a flawed installation and renovation project rather than vandalism, which is what the president has claimed repeatedly. The filing led prosecutors to dismiss charges against former Olympian David Hearn, who was accused of damaging the reflecting pool. President Trump criticized Pirro, saying he was really disappointed. And he said she, quote, folded like an umbrella. Here's CBS News White House reporter Olivia Rinaldi.
6: Was it a bit of a circular firing squad?
7: Norman Eisen represents former Olympian David Hearn and says the finger pointing within the Trump administration is astonishing. President Trump and Interior Secretary Doug Burgum rejected the conclusion by U.S. Attorney Jeanine Pirro that contractors caused the reflecting pool to peel.
6: The fact that there was not acceptance of the conclusion that the U.S. Attorney's Office had reached was troubling.
8: The whole thing is a multiple vehicle pileup.
7: Republican Senator John Kennedy questioned the president's insistence that the reflecting pool damage was a case of pure vandalism.
8: I don't know whether he really believes that, or it's part of his political messaging, or he's just thinking out loud.
7: The pool is still undergoing renovations, and more changes are expected to the nation's capital. The Park Service unveiled the renovated Arts of War sculptures. Originally cast in bronze, now covered in almost 24-karat gold, and work started to repair roads and cover manholes in the nation's capital, all for the upcoming Freedom 250 Grand Prix in Washington.
5: That's CBS News White House reporter Olivia Rinaldi.
9: ABC News, I'm Stephanie Officer. A mass exodus this weekend as wildfires converged in Washington state. ABC's Alex Stone is there.
10: Families fleeing walls of flames, homes engulfed as the three fast-moving wildfires broke out Saturday.
11: Oh my God, dude.
10: Some 67,000 people in Spokane County forced to flee on a moment's notice.
9: It's a record. Spider-Man Brand New Day has broken the Avengers Endgame hold on the biggest North American opening weekend. It earned $360 million between U.S. and Canada. This marks a new milestone, blowing past the previous $357 million record set by Avengers Endgame in 2019. The success of Spider-Man Brand New Day and The Odyssey has contributed to a record weekend at the box office. This is ABC News.
5: It has now been 6 months since the disappearance of Nancy Guthrie, the mother of Today's Show host Savannah Guthrie, and investigators released new clues in hopes of generating new leads. Police in Arizona made public two ransom notes tied to the case. CBS News correspondent Jonathan Vigliotti is following the latest.
12: Pima County Sheriff Chris Nanos released them to the public for the first time, both originally sent to the local CBS station. The first, submitted a day after Guthrie was reported missing, says she'll be held for a maximum of 7 days, demands a $4 million ransom be paid in Bitcoin, and promises to return the 84-year-old to a safe drop-off location in Tucson within 12 hours of the ransom's deposit. The second note, sent just 4 days later, says in part, "We never intended to hurt her. She perished shortly after she was taken. She is buried in nature now."
13: They released them in order to drive more tips from the public, which is a great thing to do. However, so late in the case, and after a period of time where they have had no communication with the public, it just seems that the media strategy here is a little haphazard.
12: Lance Lysing is a retired FBI supervisory special agent and said the months delayed release could be a question of authenticity.
13: I'm sure, and maybe even to this day, they're not 100% sure if these notes are legitimate. I mean, they've already arrested and charged people for sending hoax and fake notes.
12: In an Instagram post Saturday marking 6 months since her mother's disappearance, Savannah Guthrie urged someone to come forward, including anyone who might recognize the writing in the ransom notes, adding, there is a way to end this situation and do the right thing.
14: Sheriff Nanos told us he has no doubt the case will be solved. As the search for Nancy Guthrie continues, the FBI is offering a reward of up to $100,000 for information leading to her location or the arrest of anyone involved in her disappearance.
5: That's CBS News correspondent Jonathan Vigliotti. It's 8:48. WTOP traffic and weather. Rich Hunter's in the traffic center.
15: All right, more work zones setting up in Virginia. Northbound 28 between Braddock Road and Westfields Boulevard. You're down to a single left lane through the paving project. For now, the southbound lanes at 28 headed down towards 66 are open. Also working on southbound 29 in Gainesville as you approach and pass the intersection with US 15. Down to a single right lane as you head down toward Buckland. So heads up for that as well. In Point of Rocks, Maryland, US 15 between the Point of Rocks Bridge and Maryland 28. They are alternating traffic one direction at a time to the work zone. Heavier volumes been on the northbound side coming out of Virginia. In the district, northbound DC 295 as you head north of Pennsylvania Avenue toward Benning Road, down to a single left lane through that project. 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I'm Rich Hunter, your next update in about 10 minutes.
5: Over to 7 News First Alert Chief Meteorologist Veronica Johnson. So, Veronica, tomorrow is actually Election Day in Virginia. How's the weather going to be for people who are going to be heading out to vote?
16: Yeah, it's going to be pretty good. It's going to be the nicest day out of the week here, considering that humidity levels will go up and we've got higher rain chances after Tuesday. So good one for tomorrow. Temperatures in the morning about 63 to 74 degrees with partly cloudy skies. It's morning sunshine. Clouds start rolling in after about 2 p.m. and we are eventually going to get overcast before the sun sets. We'll have a max temp of 84 to 88 degrees. It'll feel like we're around 90, but humidity levels manageable for tomorrow, and it's looking dry. It's Tuesday night. Rain moves back in. Scattered showers Wednesday morning and isolated storms that could be slow moving for Wednesday afternoon. So now we'll be looking at also the potential for some pockets of heavier rain that could lead to flooding like this past Sunday. It's a higher threat of that on Thursday and especially Friday. All while higher temperatures and higher humidity will take us into the triple digits in terms of feels like temperatures for Thursday and Friday. 82 now in D.C. It's 81 in Triangle, 79 degrees currently and only.
5: 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There's a lot of excitement at Howard University as students move onto campus and get settled for the fall semester. And for returning students, the campus and surrounding stretch of Georgia Avenue could look a lot different in the years ahead. WTOP's Annalisa Gale explains.
17: It's move-in week at Howard University, and first-timers and their parents are happy to be on campus, some driving up to 9 hours to be here.
18: Drive through the rain and the traffic.
17: And those new students in the class of 2030 can expect to see lots of new redevelopment around the campus, especially on Georgia Avenue, after the closing of longtime restaurants like Negril, Subway, and more in what was known as the Howard University Wonder Plaza site, which some students say they miss.
19: It's been really hard trying to get other food options. We do have like two cafeterias and we have a Chick-fil-A on campus, but other than that, all we have is the McDonald's on Georgia Avenue.
17: According to the company behind the redevelopment efforts, the area will be converted into a 9-story building featuring 280 student housing units, a dining hall, some ground floor retail, and a wellness center, which is expected to be completed in 2029. Annalisa Gale, WTOP News.
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5: Sports on WTOP, powered by Maximus, moving people and technology forward. Last we spoke, Rob Woodfork, we were talking about how the Nationals sometimes blow leads.
30: Yeah, well, you were absolutely right to be skeptical of the Nationals' 3-run lead in Philadelphia.
31: Breaking ball hit in the air to left center field deep. This is way back, and there it goes. Derek Hill has done it again to the Nationals. He has just hit a grand slam home run. I almost can't believe what I just saw. But since he's done it to the Nationals before, believe it, he's done it again. His fifth home run of the year, three of them against the Nationals. And just like that, a hit batter, two walks and a grand slam, and the Phillies lead 4-3.
30: Yeah, Charlie slows on 1500 AM with the call of the one swing that erased the 3-run lead.
5: Come on. Come on.
30: You're not even a Nationals fan, and you're just beside yourself.
5: It just happens so frequently.
30: The only way this could be worse is if it hit the Chop House in Atlanta.
5: Good thing there's no Chop House tonight, but we still talk about it anyways.
30: We're going to talk about it anyway. 4-3 lead for the Phillies now, top of the eighth inning, as Tom Cosgrove served up that home run to spoil a chance at Andrew Alvarez, getting a win in a game that saw skipper Blake Butera ejected for the first time in his career. He was arguing in the seventh inning. The umpire had enough, and he got sent to the showers and sent away. Also today, All-star Foster Griffin traded to Cleveland just before the trade deadline in exchange for a package of prospects. So Luis Garcia also gone alongside Griffin. He and Curtis Meade also traded away. So the Nats getting back a haul, 9 pitchers in return for those players, and we'll see how those deals shape up. The Orioles, aggressive sellers at the deadline. No trade bigger than the blockbuster sending 3-time All-Star Adley Rutschman to rival Boston. Tyler Wells also traded away today, and the Commanders held their first padded practice of training camp. More intensity, better barometer for the position battles, and some players impressing. A lot of newcomers among them. Rob Woodfork, WTOP Sports.
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5: Traffic and weather, over to Rich Hunter in the traffic center.
15: All right, top traffic issues right now, work zones. DC 295 northbound, headed north of Pennsylvania Avenue toward Benning Road. Single file left, get you by. Southbound 395, leaving New York Avenue into the 3rd Street Tunnel, single file left through that work zone, and paving in both directions on Route 28 between Braddock Road and Westfields Boulevard. Northbound, you get by single file left. Southbound, just the right lane blocked. The WTOP Traffic Center is presented by Window Nation. 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I'm Rich Hunter, your next update in about 10 minutes.
5: Over to 7 News, First Alert Chief Meteorologist Veronica Johnson.
16: Humidity has dropped a little bit today and will be on the muggy side for Tuesday, but back to tropical air Wednesday through the remainder of the week. Those high rain and thunderstorm chances and high rainfall rates will come with it. Now, temperatures overnight and first thing tomorrow will be around 63 to 74 degrees, a high temperature range Tuesday between 84 and 88 degrees. Wednesday, you're looking at 83 to 88 degrees, but with heat indices in the mid-90s, we continue with higher temperatures for the end of the week and thunderstorm chances around 90 Thursday and Friday, feeling like we're in the triple digits. Right now, it's looking like Wednesday, Thursday, Friday all will carry the threat of some heavy rain. I'm 7 News Chief Meteorologist Veronica Johnson in the First Alert Weather Center.
5: It's 81 degrees in the nation's capital.
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10: From ABC News, I'm Stephanie Officer. President Trump says new talks planned between the U.S. and Iran are that country's last chance to agree to a deal. ABC's Catherine Folders.
11: This is the 7th time that Trump has said that, has pulled back, if you will, strikes, as he did over the weekend to say that they were having conversations. So this is a pattern for him. I haven't maybe heard him go so far where he says this is the last chance. So we'll see at the end of the day what that really means and if there's actually negotiations happening behind the scenes. But he said, I want to give them every last chance before decapitation. That was his quote in the Oval Office.
10: That deadly shooting at an Idaho In-N-Out over the weekend left 3 people dead and 7 wounded. Authorities say 2 armed bystanders likely helped end the carnage. ABC's Trevor Ault.
12: Hundreds of people running for cover as the shots rang out, but investigators say 2 men, an off-duty state trooper and 35-year-old Jordan Salinas, fired back.
13: I saw the individual with his rifle pointed at the vehicles, and then as soon as some rounds started coming at him, everything changed. immediately, all that bravado he had immediately crumbled.
12: Authorities believe those heroic actions drove the shooter from the scene and likely saved lives.
0: While the Northeast was drenched, just the opposite occurred in the nation's Pacific Northwest as it continues dealing with wildfires after a very dry, hot spell. ABC's Ginger Z.
3: Air quality alerts Seattle and Portland included in this because tomorrow, as the winds shift, some of these big populations are going to be seeing the smoke from these fires. Idaho covered in what could be unhealthy. Check airnow.gov before you head out. And yes, that heat will be building into the 90s for a place like Portland until Friday.
0: A 61-year-old Massachusetts woman died today after being hit by a falling tree while sitting on her porch. Plymouth police say it happened during storms. 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
5: It's 9:03 on Monday, August 3rd, 81 degrees, dry tonight, cloudy and muggy, lows around 70 tomorrow, warm, highs in the upper 80s. Good evening, I'm Nick Iannelli.
9: President Trump is reportedly considering removing D.C. U.S. Attorney Jeanine Pirro after the Justice Department dropped that criminal case tied to damage at the Lincoln Memorial reflecting pool. President Trump was not happy about a court filing that said problems with the pool were caused by a flawed renovation, not vandalism. The filing led prosecutors to dismiss charges against former Olympian David Hearn, who had been accused of damaging the pool. Elena Treen, White House correspondent for CNN, joined us to talk more about it.
6: I spoke with two people who have been talking with the president all weekend about that filing that was issued by the Justice Department on Friday, essentially arguing that the problems with the Lincoln Memorial reflecting pool, the peeling of the lining, things like that, that they stemmed from a flawed renovation rather than vandalism. We saw the president lash out and say he disagreed with that.
14: We weren't necessarily thrilled with the contractor, but they did a job and they were fixing any problems. But then it got carried away because the judge was extremely unfriendly to Jeanine. And frankly, I think she choked.
6: From the people I spoke with, they told me that the president was fuming all weekend, specifically at Jeanine Pirro, the U.S. attorney for the District of Columbia. Her office decided not to go forward and prosecute the Olympian David Hearn, who had been previously charged with vandalizing the reflecting pool. And I'm told that he's so angry, he's so frustrated with her, that he is now considering removing her from her role. One of the sources told me that he was furious with Pirro based on the criticisms that Trump has been giving about her, that they find it highly likely she's removed from her job. Another source, a senior administration official, told me that the president was also blindsided by that filing. And that's always something that the president and his team within the West Wing and at the White House never want. They said that the president did not know beforehand that she was going to do that. That anger toward Pirro really spelled out into public view. He was arguing that he believed she choked on this decision and that she folded like an umbrella. Clearly palpable anger coming from him. And so we'll have to see where this leads. But from the conversations I've had with my sources, they said that they think it's a very serious and likely possibility that she gets fired.
14: I was disappointed with Jeanine Pirro, really disappointed with Jeanine Pirro. She folded like an umbrella.
9: We've seen President Trump break with other people from his inner circle in the past, but with this especially, Jeanine Pirro and President Trump seemed extraordinarily close. It's striking to see these two having a disagreement of any sort, let alone something that escalated to this level.
6: Absolutely. I mean, Jeanine Pirro is someone who, of course, she was a former Fox News host. She's had a long-standing legal career, but she's always been not only a close ally of the president, but someone who's been a close friend of his. And when she got the role to be the U.S. attorney for the District of Columbia, it was clear that their close relationship was really the key reason for that. And I'd remind you that with all the roles really that fall under the Justice Department umbrella and that relate to that, Trump really does expect loyalty. And so this is something where I think he's been completely frustrated about. But I think part of the reason this has become such a big deal for the president is because this is something, the reflecting pool, as well as all of the renovations really he's doing to the White House and the different projects across D.C., those are things he cares about deeply. He is very fixated on them. Some people argue he's obsessed with those projects. And a lot of that is also because from the conversations I have with people throughout the White House, they say he's so fixated on his legacy and he believes these types of projects are going to be part of his legacy. And so I think on this issue, one that he's at multiple times argued that the damage was due to vandals, to have someone like Pirro, one of his closest allies and someone in his administration who he handpicked, to come out and say the opposite, that is just not something that he's pleased with in the least.
5: That's Elena Treen, White House correspondent for CNN. Maryland lawmakers are fighting over a proposal with national political implications. At the center of the debate, whether Maryland's state constitution should be changed to give lawmakers more flexibility to redraw congressional district lines. WTOP's Kate Ryan.
17: Should the Maryland constitution be changed so that congressional boundaries can be redrawn? That's at the heart of a bill that lawmakers are considering in Annapolis. Republican Senator Christopher West put the question to Democrat Senate President Bill Ferguson with the premise that Republicans in the state would be disenfranchised.
18: Would you not agree that in such an event, Maryland would no longer qualify as a republic?
17: Ferguson's response?
19: Simply, Senator, I don't believe that a political party is a favored class of citizens. So I think the premise of the question is faulty.
17: And Democrats insist that no congressional maps are being redrawn as a result of this bill. But if passed by voters in November, it would open the door to doing just that. In Annapolis, Kate Ryan, WTOP News.
5: And tomorrow is primary election day in Virginia. Voters will choose candidates in several U.S. House races. There are three Republicans fighting for the chance to face Democratic U.S. Senator Mark Warner in November. Here in Northern Virginia, Democratic Congressman Don Beyer is facing several challengers on the Democratic side in the 8th Congressional District.
20: If you look at the challenge for the people not named Don Beyer in this race, it's an immense one. Beyer has been a longtime Democratic incumbent, and for those people who would vote in a Democratic Party and not be positively disposed towards the incumbent, those alternatives are numerous. And so the anti-Beyer vote, to the extent there is much of one in the Democratic primary in Arlington and Alexandria, is going to be splintering in a bunch of different directions. There's also a real financial disparity. Beyer's been able to raise a huge amount of money compared to the other Democratic challengers.
5: That's Stephen Farnsworth, professor emeritus of political science at the University of Mary Washington. Polls will be open tomorrow from 6 in the morning through 7 at night.
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5: Traffic and weather on WTOP. Over to Rich Hunter in the traffic center.
15: All right, paving set up northbound 95 down in Stafford County as you approach and pass exit 143 for Route 1 Aquia. Single file left gets you by between mile markers 142 and 144. Already very slow headed north of Route 630 Courthouse Road into and through that work zone its length. If you're traveling over Manassas, 66 eastbound, in the express lanes, the crash along the left side, traffic getting by single file to left. There was also additional activity on the westbound side in the express lanes along the left side as well, so be extra careful there. If you're traveling on 28 north and south between Braddock Road and Westfields Boulevard, northbound traffic down to a single left lane through the paving. Southbound, two left lanes get you by the paving project there. In the district, DC 295 northbound between Pennsylvania Avenue and Benning Road down to a single left lane through that work zone. 270 southbound in the local lanes as you head south of Klopp Road toward the Muddy Branch Road overpass. Single file left past the work zone. The through lanes are open. 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I'm Rich Hunter. 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
5: To the forecast and 7 News, First Alert Chief Meteorologist Veronica Johnson.
23: Sunday was our second wettest day of the year since January. And now we're looking at daily rain and thunderstorm chances Wednesday through the upcoming weekend. So that means for at least the next 24 hours, we'll catch a bit of a break. Tonight with partly cloudy skies, temperatures will drop to 63 to 74 degrees. A high temperature Tuesday of 84 to 88 degrees. Morning sunshine, afternoon clouds. Wednesday back to partly cloudy with scattered showers and isolated heavier storms. I'm 7 News Chief Meteorologist Veronica Johnson in the First Alert Weather Center.
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1: Traders had their rally caps on as the Dow surges ahead 693 points for a record close above 53,178. The NASDAQ was up over 2%, and the S&P just missed a record, gaining 110. Better than half of the home sales in one part of McLean this spring were luxury homes. Of the 144 homes sold in a part of McLean bounded by the Potomac River, the Dulles Connector Road, and the Beltway, 76 were luxury homes, and that's the most in the Mid-Atlantic this spring, according to Bright MLS. That includes a pair of four-bedroom estates on the Potomac River that each sold for over $12 million back in April. Attention, pumpkin spice latte lovers. Starbucks is bringing back your favorite drink on August 25th. The menu also including an iced pumpkin cream shaken espresso, a pumpkin spice chai, and an iced pumpkin cream matcha. Starbucks also adding something called the chider, described as a comforting beverage, blending chai and cider-inspired flavors. Ian Crawford, WTOP News.
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5: I'm Nick Ionelli. Thanks for being with us. Federal investigators are still examining a series of cyber attacks that targeted municipal water systems in at least seven states over the past week. The FBI and the Environmental Protection Agency have issued a nationwide warning saying hackers are trying to disrupt critical water and wastewater infrastructure. The alert follows a cyber attack on more than 30 water facilities in Minnesota alone. Investigators are looking into whether Iran had played a role in that. CBS News cybersecurity expert Chris Krebs explains what the hackers did.
4: They were able to log into controllers that sit inside water facilities, the equipment that control the pumps that turn on water, turn off water. And these, unfortunately, seem to have been connected to the internet. It is not a good practice to connect these controllers, these PLCs, to the internet. And it's also apparent that these external attackers were able to use default passwords, the password that comes in the manual for the device, to log into the device and lock them up. So it's not a terribly sophisticated attack. It is an attack that we've seen the Iranians in particular launch several times, including in Pennsylvania in 2023, as well as throughout Israel during COVID 2020. Fortunately, the operators were able to detect, because the systems were locked up, they were turned off effectively. They were able to detect and make the quick changes. In some cases, yes, there were boil water advisories, but those were precautionary, I believe. There was no contamination. There was no chemical adjustments or anything of that nature. They got on it quickly. They were able to reset and get them back up and running. But it is just one more reminder that so many aspects of our daily lives are connected to the internet, and there are bad people out there that want to do bad things to us here in the States.
5: That's CBS News cybersecurity expert Chris Krebs. Demonstrators rallied outside D.C. Superior Court today to protest recent arrests and criticize policies from the Trump administration. But as WTOP's Annalisa Gale tells us, D.C. U.S. Attorney Jeanine Pirro's office is pushing back against those claims.
22: More than a dozen people protested outside the D.C. Superior Courthouse on Monday, calling for D.C.'s U.S. attorney to be fired. They claim Jeanine Pirro and the Trump administration has led to thousands of arrests, which are questionable.
24: It's just not acceptable at all, especially for people of color.
22: And some say they're especially concerned about young people in the city.
25: All they need is guidance. Pirro, she's not going to give them nothing. She wants all of us, all of our children, to go to jail and all of us to get locked up.
22: In a statement to WTOP, a spokesperson for U.S. Attorney Jeanine Pirro's office says she is, quote, fighting for this administration's effort to provide the people of D.C. with safety from the criminal element, and the only people who will be held accountable are those who violate the law. Annalisa Gale, WTOP News.
5: Many of us have felt sticker shock when buying concert tickets on the resale market. The D.C. Council passed a law aimed at curbing ticket price gouging, but those protections didn't extend to sporting events. The council member who authored that legislation says he wants to change that. WTOP's Kyle Cooper.
7: Legislation that caps most live entertainment ticket resales at 10% above face value has won final approval in the D.C. City Council. Councilman Charles Allen introduced the Resale Act, which does not include tickets for sporting events.
10: Could we at some point in the future look at sporting events? I guess we could, but that just really wasn't where we were hearing the major problem. I think more people were familiar with the what happens at a Taylor Swift concert or Beyonce or something like that, which really just gouges the fans.
7: Mayor Bowser had some issues with the bill, but it does not look like she intends to veto it. The legislation would kick in 2027. Kyle Cooper, WTOP News.
11: ABC News, I'm Stephanie Officer. Two deaths have been reported in Michigan because of the cyclosporiasis outbreak linked to iceberg lettuce at Taco Bell. ABC's Yuri Benajad.
12: We're starting to see a slowdown in the terms of new cases being reported by Michigan on a daily basis. And I will say with these new numbers here, where we're talking about an increase or a rise in the numbers, we're actually really looking into the past. It can actually take up to 6 weeks between a person getting exposed to this parasite and the CDC actually finding out about it. So there's a bit of a lag here.
11: President Trump today said U.S. Attorney Jeanine Pirro, quote, choked and, quote, folded like an umbrella in dropping charges against a former Olympian, accused of vandalizing the Lincoln Memorial reflecting pool. When asked about it earlier at the White House during an unrelated event, Trump ducked questions about whether he would fire Pirro, a longtime ally. The president saying he is disappointed by her finding the damage was caused by shoddy construction, not vandalism. This is ABC News.
5: It's 9:18. We have traffic and weather on WTOP to the traffic center in Rich Hunter.
15: All right, more work zones setting up as we speak. We'll start off in the district where it's the busiest right now. DC 295 north between Pennsylvania Avenue and Benning Road. Single file left gets you by that work zone. They may be setting up on the southbound side as well as you head south toward Benning Road. Unclear what the lane closure configuration is there. Just be extra careful. Delays are building rapidly. If you're leaving New York Avenue southbound on 395, headed into the 3rd Street Tunnel, single file left past the work zone. Outbound on the Roosevelt Bridge as you leave the district between the Potomac Freeway and the GW Parkway exit, single file right past that work. And again, heads up for the work in the intersection at Canal Road and the Key Bridge and M Street. Again, you're in the direction getting through that utility work zone. In Maryland, they set up work on the Bay Bridge. The eastbound span now closed for overnight maintenance. Westbound carries two-way traffic, one lane for each direction of travel. So far, delays have been brief. Virginia 95 northbound as you approach and pass U.S. 1 Acquia, exit 143. Single left lane through that construction and heads up over in Annandale in the intersection of Gallows Road, where it meets with Annandale Road and Hummer Road. You're into police direction past a multi-vehicle crash. Heavy response there on scene as a result. 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I'm Rich Hunter, your next update in about 10 minutes.
5: Over to 7 News. First Alert Chief Meteorologist Veronica Johnson. Veronica, we have that muggy feeling in the air again tonight.
23: Yes, we do. But it is going to drop a little more as we get into the day tomorrow. So not going to be quite as stifling and humid as today was. We'll have a decent day for Tuesday. It's going to be dry, some scattered clouds, probably our brighter part of the day in the morning before the clouds start to roll in. And then it's rain back Tuesday night late. Rain showers for Wednesday and even some isolated thunderstorms. Thursday, look for isolated thunderstorms. Could be on the strong or severe side. And then Friday, probably a little more coverage with the strong to severe thunderstorms around the area, all as temperatures continue to climb. So tomorrow we're between 84 and 88 degrees. By the end of the week, a couple of 90 degree days will start showing up, but it'll feel like we're at 100 to 102 degrees. So we've got that heat back at the end of the week and higher thunderstorm chances where some storms could be warned on. Right now it's 80 in D.C., 79 in Rockville, 79 in Stafford, Virginia.
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2: News happens here.
5: We've seen it all around the country. Now the fight over redistricting has landed in Maryland.
0: Maryland lawmakers have kicked off a special session to consider a proposed constitutional amendment intended to give Democrats greater latitude to draw congressional maps that could allow Democrats to pick up an additional U.S. House seat by 2028. Out of Maryland's 8 districts, only one is held by a Republican. Maryland's Democratic State Senate President Bill Ferguson initially blocked such a move, but now says his position has changed after the U.S. Supreme Court weakened the Voting Rights Act in late April. That decision offered new grounds for Republicans to swiftly reconfigure districts in southern states with large minority populations that have previously elected Democrats. I'm Lisa Dwyer.
5: From Maryland to Virginia, state lawmakers there are pressing Governor Abigail Spanberger to call a special session, saying the state needs to take a closer look at data centers, groundwater concerns, and a proposed merger involving Dominion Energy and NextEra.
3: There's one source I spoke to earlier this afternoon who said the most likely outcome here is actually a special session focused on that Dominion NextEra Energy merger. And the reason for that, again, is the implications are so significant. The fear there being that customers could see their bills going up as a result of all of that. Now, whether that happens remains to be seen. And there's also a call for more time, right? The process in Virginia for a proposed merger like that one, there's a call for 6 more months. Governor Abigail Spanberger and House of Delegates have previously supported the idea to extend this State Corporation Commission's review period another 6 months. They already have a 6-month window. A special session would be needed to do that.
5: That's WTOP's Scott Gelman.
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5: Sports on WTOP brought to you by Amentum, delivering advanced solutions for space and defense. Rob Woodfork, once again, the Nationals start with the lead, and it doesn't end like that, though.
1: That's exactly what happened. They were wheeling and dealing right up to the MLB trade deadline, and then a former National sunk them.
4: Harper launches one dead center and deep. Young on the go, way back, forget about it. That one into the bushes beyond the 401 mark and straightaway center. And the Phillies lead it 6-3. Harper's 24th, a bomb of a home run. Young took a couple of steps and then said, why bother?
1: Yeah, why bother? Because it traveled 433 feet, Dave Jagler on 1500 AM. The 3-0 Nats lead on early home runs from rookie Abimelech Ortiz and Dalen Lyle. Those are distant memories because the 6-3 loss in Philadelphia now extends the Nats' season-long losing streak to 6 straight games. Andrew Alvarez basically cruised through the first 6 innings. He was credited for half the runs scored on Derek Hill's go-ahead grand slam off Tom Cosgrove in the 7th inning that would earn him the loss. Blake Butera ejected for the first time in his short big league career as a skipper. And now the Nats 5.5 games behind the Phillies in the race for that last wild card berth in the National League. And today, Foster Griffin traded to Cleveland in the final hour before the MLB trade deadline. The all-star lefty netted the Nats 4 prospects, 3 of them pitchers. So the total haul for Griffin, Garcia, Curtis Meade, and earlier today, Christian Franklin, 9 pitchers to help bolster what is a historically bad bullpen, as evidenced tonight, and now a starting rotation without their most productive starter. The Orioles had a fire sale headlined by 3-time All-Star Adley Rutschman going to Boston. Day 5 of Commanders training camp practices, day 1 in pads. So basically a good chance to see the more standard form of football. And standing out in those practices, Terry McLaurin, highlight reel touchdown catch back of the end zone. And rookies Sonny Styles and Joshua Joseph, strong showings for a defense in dire need of playmakers, to be honest. Rob Woodfork, WTOP Sports.
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0: 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Rich Hunter's in the traffic center.
1: All right, our top traffic issues right now, Nick. First, on the outer loop of the Beltway, as you head into Virginia, just beyond the exit for the GW Parkway, right at the entrance to the express lanes, looks like we have a crash involving one into the wall there. They're blocking the left side of the entrance to the express lanes. Looks like you can still get by, but do so very carefully. If you're traveling in the district, southbound 395, the southeast-southwest freeway, as you cross the Case Bridge, headed toward the exit for U.S. Park Police and West Potomac Park, looks like a work zone setting up there. You may be down to a single lane getting through there, already down to a single lane, northbound DC 295 between Pennsylvania Avenue and Benning Road, a single file left past the construction. 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Enjoy Gershwin's An American in Paris and Bernstein's West Side Story with the National Symphony Orchestra at Wolf Trap. Saturday, August 15th, tickets at wolftrap.org. I'm Rich Hunter. Your next update in about 10 minutes.
2: Cloudy and muggy tonight. Lows around 70 degrees. Tomorrow warm with highs in the upper 80s.
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0: Good evening. I'm Nick Ionelli. Tariq King's our producer. President Trump says new talks between Washington and Tehran could begin within days, calling them Iran's last chance to reach a deal and avoid further U.S. military strikes. President Trump says he wants negotiations focused on reopening the Strait of Hormuz and addressing concerns about Iran's nuclear program. It all comes as the war continues to raise concerns about global energy supplies and the broader stability of the Middle East.
5: In a familiar pattern, President Trump backing down from his latest threat to launch massive strikes against Iran, claiming again to be on the verge of a breakthrough, saying he hit pause on strikes scheduled for Sunday evening at the request of Iran and Middle East allies. Prior to Trump's announcement, Iran warned regional countries of harsh retaliation should the U.S. follow through on its threat to target Iranian energy facilities. That warning sparked Saudi Arabia's leadership to publicly urge the White House to de-escalate. The Crown Prince Mohammed bin Salman speaking with President Trump. The president then calling off those planned strikes, saying the outline of a deal has been agreed to that would include the immediate, complete, and total opening of the Hormuz Strait. But the Iranians firing back, saying the critical shipping lane will in no way return to the way it was before the war.
0: That's ABC News Chief White House Correspondent Mary Bruce.
6: I'm J.J. Green. It appears that both sides are operating in different realities. Even as the Trump team is touting new peace talks, Iran is denying that they're happening.
7: There's no clear sign of being able to find a way to end this war.
6: Former Secretary of Defense Leon Panetta.
7: Both sides are attacking each other. Both sides are trying to go after targets of one kind or another.
6: And here's the big problem.
7: It's not clear that those attacks are working.
6: And Panetta says the U.S. and Iran don't have the ability to have the most basic of conversations.
7: There is a failure right now to be able to even negotiate. Iran has kind of walked away from negotiations. And
6: the U.S. and Iran are saying very different things about what's happening.
0: That's WTOP National Security Correspondent J.J. Green. It was the first day of a special session in Annapolis today where state lawmakers are taking up a question that could reshape Maryland's congressional map. At the center of the debate is a proposed change to Maryland's state constitution that could allow district lines to be redrawn. WTOP's Kate Ryan is following the story.
8: Maryland Senator Brian Feldman, a Democrat, says the bill before lawmakers asks voters to consider a change that would exempt congressional districts from state laws on how district maps are drawn.
9: And that's really what the intent of this special session is about. It's very narrow, very limited.
8: But Senator Steve Hershey, Senate Minority Leader, says it's really about cutting out the one GOP-held congressional district in Maryland.
10: They're looking for a way to cheat. They're going to ask the voters if they'll vote in favor of a constitutional amendment so they can redraw the maps to eliminate the only Republican voice that we have in Congress.
8: 50 in-person slots were provided for the public to weigh in. In Annapolis, Kate Ryan, WTOP News.
0: On Capitol Hill, Todd Blanche's path to becoming Attorney General appears to be back on track after a breakthrough with Republican holdouts in the Senate. Two Republican senators who'd been blocking the nomination now say they're prepared to support President Trump's nominee. WTOP's Mitchell Miller has more on that today on the Hill.
11: North Carolina Senator Tom Tillis and Texas Senator John Cornyn have issued a statement saying they're pleased that Blanche and the Justice Department have now issued a written document saying that a $1.8 billion anti-weaponization fund has been scrapped. The lawmakers had insisted on a written agreement due to various concerns, including that January 6th rioters might get payouts from the fund. President Trump says he wasn't involved in Blanche's new agreement and still believes people who broke into the Capitol should be compensated.
12: I thought it would be very fair for people that spent years in prison, people that were treated so badly.
11: The Senate Judiciary Committee plans to vote on Blanche's nomination on Tuesday. On Capitol Hill, Mitchell Miller, WTOP News.
0: A nationwide cyclospora outbreak has turned deadly.
13: Michigan reports the first two deaths in the U.S. related to a diarrhea-causing parasite. The Michigan Department of Health and Human Services says both had underlying health conditions. Infectious disease specialist Dr. Joel Kammeyer at Wayne State University said, obviously, it's a tragedy, and it's sad for the families that are affected.
14: We should also note that there have been over 11,000 cases in this outbreak, and we have only had two deaths in patients that are clearly medically fragile.
13: Kammeyer says anyone going into urgent care, and this is their only issue, it's relatively easy to treat.
14: If you add cyclosporiasis as the fifth or sixth problem on their list, it stands to reason that there are some patients that might not be able to withstand the dehydration.
13: Federal health officials identified lettuce from Mexico served at Taco Bell's in nine states as a source of the outbreak. I'm Ed Donahue.
0: Wildfires continue burning in Washington state. Tens of thousands have been forced to leave their homes.
15: Dangerous wildfires are tearing through neighborhoods around Spokane, Washington, leaving burnt out homes and cars, some still on fire. Tens of thousands are under evacuation orders as three large wildfires scorched more than 7,000 acres.
16: The wind was so fast, it just blew through so quickly.
15: Joe Vancara's family rushed to dig a fire line to protect his home during the height of the blaze. So far, at least nine of his neighbors have lost theirs. One of Vancara's best friends lived next door. Now, that home is nothing but ashes.
0: That's CBS News correspondent Chris Van Cleve. The Trump administration is pulling the plug on a long-planned expansion of Union Station here in D.C. Instead, as WTOP's Mike Murillo tells us, it wants to replace the federally approved project with a new public-private partnership to remake the transit hub.
17: The Transportation Department is moving away from the Biden-era vision for expanding Union Station and instead wants to bring in private investment to help shape the project's future. The agency says it's putting up another $24 million to develop a public-private partnership after announcing $466 million for repairs and upgrades earlier this year. The federally approved plan that goes away had been years in the making and called for major rail expansion, including additional tracks, platforms, and a new train hall, and received final federal approval in 2024. Transportation Secretary Sean Duffy says in a press release the new approach will focus on fixing the station's most pressing needs while moving faster and keeping costs down. What's still unclear is what a replacement plan will look like and whether it will deliver the same rail capacity envisioned under the proposal being set aside. Mike Murillo, WTOP News.
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3: It's 938 WTOP traffic and weather to the traffic center and Rich Hunter.
4: All right, Nick, if you're traveling on the outer loop of the Beltway just across the Legion Bridge in Virginia, the crash along the left side right at the entrance to the express lanes beyond the GW Parkway, you can still get by. You have to stay right to exit into the express lanes, but it is a doable thing. Now, elsewhere, it's lots of construction tonight. We'll start off in the district. DC 295 southbound near Bedding Road, the work zone in the right lane. Two lanes to the left should get you by. Northbound between Pennsylvania Avenue and Bedding Road, you're down to a single left lane through that construction. Southbound 395, as you leave New York Avenue, headed into the 3rd Street Tunnel, stay left past the work. Also working on the freeway, southbound 395, near the exit for Potomac Park and U.S. Park Police, single file through the work there. Outbound on the Roosevelt Bridge as you leave the district headed toward the GW Parkway, single right lane through that work zone. In Maryland, southbound 270 in the local lanes between Clopper Road and I-370, single file left gets you through that work zone. Brief delay there. Main line gets by without delay. Bay Bridge, the eastbound span closed for overnight maintenance. Westbound carries two-way traffic. And in Virginia, northbound 95 as you approach and pass the exit for U.S. 1 Aquia exit 143, single file left past the paving. 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I'm Rich Hunter, your next update in about 10 minutes.
3: Over to the forecast and 7 News. First Alert Chief Meteorologist Veronica Johnson. She's at the P.J. 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
5: Getting a little break from the tropical air, this weather maker moving east will see humidity levels drop just a little bit here over the next 24 hours. Tonight, down to 63 to 74 degrees. High temperature Tuesday, 84 to 88 degrees with morning sunshine, afternoon clouds. Back to those rain and storm chances on Wednesday. 7 News, Chief Meteorologist Veronica Johnson in the First Alert Weather Center.
3: It's 76 degrees in Sterling, 81 in Oxon Hill, and 79 degrees outside WTOP studios. Money News with Ian Crawford.
6: Stocks flew out of the gate Monday and never looked back. The Dow closed up 693 points for a new record finish. The NASDAQ added 540 points, better than 2% up, and the S&P tacked on 110. Bethesda-based Marriott didn't get the bounce from the World Cup they had fully hoped for. The hospitality giant saw second quarter earnings fall, $120 million short of investor expectations. Marriott did see a 5% jump in North American business in the springtime, but that was offset by a small drop in overseas bookings. Marriott stock traded sharply lower, down almost 7%. Arlington-based Boeing got some good news about the smallest of its 737 MAX jet family. The Federal Aviation Administration certifying the 737 MAX 7 to carry passengers nearly 10 years after the process began. Boeing stock rose on the news and optimism that certification for the larger MAX 10 and the even larger 777X could be forthcoming. Ian Crawford, WTOP News.
3: Police in Twin Falls, Idaho are investigating a mass shooting at an In-N-Out Burger that left three people dead and seven injured over the weekend. The shooter has been identified as 24-year-old Chad Williams. He took his own life. At one point, an armed bystander went to the scene and returned fire during the attack.
7: Three people killed, seven injured outside an In-N-Out restaurant. Lindsay Tangy found several of the victims at the scene.
8: This is just not our community. None of us expected this.
7: This In-N-Out had opened just a week prior. The company says one of their workers was killed while caring for customers. Hundreds of people running for cover as the shots rang out, but investigators say two men, an off-duty state trooper and 35-year-old Jordan Salinas, fired back.
9: I saw the individual with his rifle pointed at the vehicles, and then as soon as some rounds started coming at him, everything changed. Immediately, all that bravado he had immediately crumbled.
7: Authorities believe those heroic actions drove the shooter from the scene and likely saved lives.
3: That's ABC News correspondent Trevor Ultz. After several popular restaurants closed along Georgia Avenue last year, many have been wondering what's next for Howard University's main corridor. As WTOP's Annalisa Gale tells us, a new wave of businesses is on the way.

0: and students should be happy about it.
1: From the South to the East Coast and many from around the world, Howard University's class of 2030 is beginning to make the nation's capital their new home.
2: We're excited.
1: Those new students, along with the community in Northwest Washington, can expect to see new dorms and retailers in 2029. It comes after the closure of longtime restaurants like Negril and more along Georgia Avenue. The company behind the redevelopment says the spaces formerly occupied by those businesses will be converted into a 9-story building featuring 280 student housing units, a dining hall, some ground floor retail, and a wellness center. But for now, students say they miss having more dining options.
3: It's been really hard trying to get other food options.
1: Annalisa Gale, WTOP News.
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5: Test your newsmaker knowledge this Saturday and Sunday morning in the 8 o'clock hour with the Mystery Newsmaker Contest. We'll play the voice of someone you've heard in the news this week on WTOP. Guess the newsmaker for your chance to win a 4-pack of tickets to see Harry Potter and the Sorcerer's Stone in concert with the National Symphony Orchestra at Wolf Trap on August 27th. That's the Mystery Newsmaker, this weekend only from Washington's top news, WTOP.
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0: 9:45, I'm Nick Iannelli. Thanks so much for listening tonight. Hey, do you remember MySpace? The social media pioneer that once dominated the internet could be heading for a comeback, believe it or not. The owners of MySpace say they're planning to relaunch it with a new approach aimed at standing apart from today's social media giants like Facebook and X and Instagram. The goal, they say, is to create an experience that's less focused on algorithms and endless scrolling and more focused on user control. ABC News tech reporter Mike Dabosky.
8: This all comes from a documentary that's being made about the platform that interviews the current owners of MySpace, Tim and Chris Vanderhook, and they say that they are working on a new relaunch of this iconic social media platform, really one of the first social media platforms out there. But beyond that, we don't know a ton. We don't know when it's going to release. We don't know any changes that they plan to make to the, you know, classical idea of what MySpace was. But one thing that we do know is that they are planning to reintroduce that top 8 feature where you could select 8 of your friends to basically be in your inner circle, which was one of the attractive features of MySpace. It also created a lot of drama back in the day. That is something that apparently they are planning to preserve. MySpace was founded in 2003 by Tom Anderson. Now, Tom Anderson might sound like a familiar name, his profile picture especially, because Tom Anderson, if you signed up for MySpace in its early days, was automatically your friend. Everyone was familiar with this picture. They created this as one of the early social media platforms. And if you were raised in the era of Instagram, TikTok, Twitter, this would actually look kind of unfamiliar to you because MySpace offered huge customization. You could go into the actual code of your profile and change things like the background to make it glittery or to have different pictures involved. You could automatically play songs if someone visited your profile. And the choice of song was a huge part of the social interaction between people on that platform. And as a result, it also became this big music discovery platform where people could find out new music, new bands. And as a result, the music world really took to this in a pretty big way. Artists like Lily Allen, Calvin Harris, Arctic Monkeys all went big on MySpace in an effort to just get their music in front of an audience that would have otherwise not heard it. So a variety of different things that you could do with MySpace. Obviously, it failed as a result of the more uniform Facebook that came around just a year later and really took off on college campuses. But now it seems like there's this effort to go back to something that is a little bit more personal, and that's why these creators are trying to get MySpace back into the public sphere.
0: That's ABC News tech reporter Mike Dabosky. No launch date has been announced just yet. It's 9:48, WTOP traffic and weather. Over to Rich Hunter in the traffic center.
9: All right, the crash we had on the outer loop of the Beltway right at the entrance to the express lanes beyond the GW Parkway looks to have been wrapped up and cleared. At least for now, all lanes are open, so no worries there. Elsewhere on the Beltway, see Maryland and Virginia are actually in pretty good shape so far. In Virginia, working 95 northbound as you approach and pass exit 143 for US 1 Aquia. Single file left gets you by the paving project. Paving on Route 28 north and south between Braddock Road and Westfields Boulevard. On the southbound side, you get by two lanes to the left. On the northbound side, you get by single file to the left. So heads up for delays in both directions there as a result. Now, if you're traveling in the district, that's where the busy stuff is. If you're traveling outbound on the Roosevelt Bridge, leaving the Potomac Freeway, headed toward the GW Parkway, single file right gets you by. Slow the length of the bridge as a result. Also slow if you're traveling DC 295 northbound, headed north to Pennsylvania Avenue toward Benning Road, single file left gets you by. Also working southbound on 395 as you leave New York Avenue into the 3rd Street Tunnel, single file left through that construction. And then southbound on 395, point where it's the Southwest Freeway headed toward the exit for U.S. Park Police, down to a single lane through that work zone. 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I'm Rich Hunt to your next update in about 10 minutes.
0: 7 News First Alert Chief Meteorologist Veronica Johnson. Veronica, we were hearing you talk about later on in the week when we could get more storms and really hot weather again.
2: Yeah, that's going to be on Thursday and Friday. We've got a 30% chance for some storms on Thursday, then 60% chance for Friday, all with our temperatures now hitting 90 to 92 degrees. And with that tropical style humidity, it will feel like we're over 100. So hot and stormy for the end of the week. We'll ease into it because tomorrow right now is looking like it's going to be muggy, a little less on the scale of humidity. It's also going to be a day without any storms. We've got some sunshine for the morning hours, some scattered clouds for the midday time period, and then by the time we get to about 8 p.m. we'll be mostly cloudy but still dry. Temperature is somewhere between 84 and 88 degrees Tuesday afternoon. Right now it's 81 degrees in D.C., 81 in Reston, Virginia, 73 in Urbana, and 77 in Leonardtown.
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7: ABC News, I'm Stephanie Officer. President Trump today, when asked about the U.S. backing off a threatened large strike on Iran, claiming Iran has been negotiating, even though Tehran has been denying it.
10: For some reason, they, when they're talking, they don't like saying that they're talking. So I say, wait, we're in talks. Big deal. We're in talks. And they'll sometimes deny it, even though they spend hours and hours together talking.
7: A grand jury has indicted an Aurora, Colorado police officer accused of fatally shooting a black man during an attempted traffic stop last August. The DA says Officer Matthew Neely faces one count of second-degree murder and one count of manslaughter in the death of 37-year-old Rajan Belt Stubblefield. In a statement to ABC News, Aurora Police Chief Todd Chamberlain says he's confident all the facts will be fully examined through due process and the filing of charges does not determine guilt. This is ABC News.
0: At colleges around the country, the AI boom is fueling a surge of interest in computer science.
11: Hiring for entry-level software developers has slowed, and college enrollment in computer science is declining. However, interest in artificial intelligence is growing among students from non-tech majors. Schools like VCU are offering AI minors, and universities like Purdue and Harvard are incorporating AI into the curriculum. Northwestern University is expanding AI courses for non-computer science majors. Colleges are responding to changes in student demand, but they also recognize that new graduates, regardless of their field, are facing questions about their AI skills from potential employers. I'm Lisa Dwyer.
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0: 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Rob Woodfork, how'd the Nationals do tonight?
21: Not great.
0: Oh.
21: They did make their biggest trade in the final minutes before the trade deadline. All-star Foster Griffin to Cleveland in exchange for a package of four prospects to thread the needle between immediate contention and building for the future, said Paul Toboni.
22: If the goal here is to be good for a long period of time, you only have so many opportunities to make this foundation really strong, so to speak. But if we pass up those opportunities to create this really strong foundation, basically, live with me for a second on this metaphor, but basically we'll be moving into the house without the foundation being totally strong. And it might turn out we're 2-3 years down the line, we might have to move out of the house because the foundation is cracking.
21: And speaking of cracking, the Nats bullpen did it again.
0: Yeah, they did.
21: Yes, 6-3 come-from-ahead loss in Philadelphia. It extends their longest losing streak of the season now to a six-game slide. They fall 5.5 games behind the Phillies and five games out of the last National League wild card as Arizona slid a spot tonight. Tom Cosgrove earned the first loss as a National in 8 appearances, gave up the game-winning grand slam to Derek Hill in the 7th inning to blow that 3-0 lead on one swing. This on a miserable night in which James Wood left with an injury and Blake Butera was ejected for the first time in his short managerial career in the bigs. The Orioles, meanwhile, aggressive sellers at the deadline, sent away 3-time All-Star Adley Rutschman to rival Boston, sent Tyler Wells to Tampa and Taylor Ward to Seattle, and they also sent to the Nationals right-handed prospect Joe Glassy for Christian Franklin. The D.C. Open, after rain-delayed finals stretched across 2 days, concluded today with Alexandra Ila becoming the first Filipina to win a WTA singles title. Taylor Fritz won the men's singles title, his 11th in his career. And the Commanders had their first padded practice of training camp. Read more on it on WTOP.com. 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
0: Traffic and weather on WTOP. Over to Rich Hunter in the traffic center.
9: All right, our top traffic issues at this hour. Setting up the work finally on the outer loop of the Beltway headed south of River Road. This will continue across the American Legion Bridge into Virginia through Georgetown Pike. You'll eventually be down to one single lane to the right through the construction. They're just about at the Legion Bridge, so heads up for delays building quickly behind it. Then on the outer loop as you head through the Springfield Interchange headed toward Van Dorn Street, single file Reichich by that work zone. In the district, southbound, or I should say northbound DC 295 between Pennsylvania Avenue and Benning Road, down to a single left lane through the work zone. The WTOP Traffic Center is presented by Window Nation. 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I'm Rich Hunter, your next update in about 10 minutes.
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2: Our latest weather maker, Will Stade, stalled out across our area and up to the north I-95 corridor and down to the south through Virginia and North Carolina for several days. We'll have daily rain and thunderstorm chances right back up starting on Wednesday and going through the upcoming weekend. Your highest chance going to be on Wednesday. Thursday, some isolated storms. Friday, isolated storms could be on the strong or severe side. But let's talk about tonight here because we're partly cloudy, down to 63 to 74 degrees. Tomorrow afternoon, morning sunshine and afternoon clouds. Tomorrow's high temperature, 84 to 88 degrees. On Wednesday, high temperature range, 83 to 88 degrees with that 60% chance of scattered showers and isolated thunderstorms. Partly cloudy on Thursday, between 89 and 93 degrees. It'll feel like we're in the triple digits now with very high humidity. It's a 30% chance of rain and storm, so isolated in nature. We're back up to 60% chance on Friday, more widespread. I'm 7 News Chief Meteorologist Veronica Johnson in the First Alert Weather Center.
0: It's 79 degrees in Washington.
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0: Good evening, I'm Nick Iannelli. 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
5: From the ABC News, I'm Stephanie Officer. President Trump's pick for Attorney General may have won 2 Senate holdouts. ABC's Mary Bruce.
6: Trump's Attorney General nominee Todd Blanche is now on track to be confirmed after giving in to the demands of 2 key Republican senators and putting in writing his pledge to kill the $1.8 billion taxpayer fund to pay out Trump's political allies, including January 6th rioters.
25: Union leaders and Canada's second largest airline, WestJet, have reached a tentative agreement with thousands of flight attendants to end a strike that led to hundreds of cancellations and thousands of stranded passengers over the weekend. This tentative agreement expands existing WestJet systems that'll compensate the work flight attendants do before takeoff. Next, union president Alia Hussein says they'll bring it for a final vote amongst their members.
26: Our focus will now turn to our members over the coming days. We'll have the opportunity to put together some slideshows and presentations. We're going to take it out to our membership, and we have to have that ratified within 30 days.
25: Is it still toilet paper if it's not made with paper? One of the biggest paper manufacturers hopes to find out.
27: Kimberly Clark, maker of Huggies diapers, Scott paper towels, and Cottonelle toilet paper, tells the Wall Street Journal they've been looking for a viable alternative to wood pulp and all the trees needed to make it for 20 years now, and they think they found it. It's called Hesper Aloe. It can grow with very little water, which was environmentally promising to the company, and there's plenty of it in the Southwest and elsewhere. With a lot of consumers less than thrilled with the feel of alternatives like bamboo, Kimberly Clark says they're encouraged, but they still need to test the plant to see if it would be as soft, pliable, and absorbent as their current products. Sherry Preston, ABC News.
25: According to GOP Kentucky Representative Rand Paul, on Thursday we'll learn if the Senate will hold Dr. Anthony Fauci in contempt of Congress for pleading the fifth over 100 times last week in retaliation to his response to the COVID-19 pandemic. 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
0: It's 10:03, Monday, August 3rd. 79 degrees, dry, muggy tonight, lows around 70. Tomorrow, warm, highs in the upper 80s. Good evening, I'm Nick Iannelli. This was the first day of a special session in Annapolis where lawmakers are taking up a question that could reshape Maryland's congressional map. At the center of the debate is a proposed change to the state constitution that could allow district lines to be redrawn. WTOP's Kate Ryan is following the latest on that.
7: You've got very, very solidly bright lines drawn on each side of the debate. Maryland's constitution has rules about how legislative districts can be drawn. The rule is they should be compact and follow logical boundaries. But this bill asks that Marylanders exempt congressional boundaries and redraw them. And the opponents say, oh, this is pure politics. You're playing around with the way things are supposed to be done. Supporters are saying, because of what's going on nationally in other states, Maryland has to react. Maryland has to make sure it can have the authority to redraw these boundaries as it sees fit.
0: This special session includes public testimony.
7: There was a former page, one of the pages that works here in the State House. These are young people who assist during a legislative session, who said he found it very disappointing that they were considering this. He felt it was gerrymandering, that it's not the correct thing to do, and that there's a fairness issue. But overall, it was kind of predictable in how people see this. Members of the GOP saying, look, we only hold one congressional district. This is about you, the Democrats, the dominant party, coming for that one district. It's unfair. The Democrats are saying, look, we need to let the people decide. We're going to put this question to a referendum, and the public will have their say in November.
0: If lawmakers pass the bill, then what?
7: It would go to ballot. Whether or not this will pass as is, it looks that way, but anything can happen in debates. Sometimes things open up, so I wouldn't be a predictor there. The final product would be something that voters would have a say in. The one caveat here is 3/5 of each chamber, House of Delegates and the Senate, has to vote thumbs up for this to go to the voters in November.
0: That's WTOP's Kate Ryan. Developing news here in Washington. President Trump is reportedly considering removing D.C. U.S. Attorney Jeanine Pirro because the Justice Department dropped that criminal case tied to damage at the Lincoln Memorial reflecting pool.
8: President Trump is upping his criticism of the woman he chose to be the nation's capital's top federal prosecutor. The president says he's really disappointed Jeanine Pirro moved to drop charges against a former Olympian accused of vandalizing the Lincoln Memorial reflecting pool.
10: She folded like an umbrella.
8: And accuses Pirro of choking. He's maintained David Hearn and others vandalized the pool, but Pirro assessed the damage was due to shoddy construction. It was a rare case in his second term of a top Trump aide or appointee openly defying him. Pirro has stayed quiet since. The president has not said if he'll fire her. Sagar Meghani at the White House.
0: Protesters gathered outside D.C. Superior Court today criticizing recent arrests and federal law enforcement action in the district. WTOP's Annalisa Gale has more, including a response from the U.S. Attorney's Office.
11: Keep your damn hands off our kids!
12: They got the National Guard here for what? Our police do a fine job.
13: D.C. residents criticized the Trump administration on Monday afternoon, speaking out against recent changes and questioning thousands of recent arrests. Some are worried that D.C.'s U.S. Attorney Jeanine Pirro may be too tough, especially on the city's young people.
12: I am scared for the kids.
13: In a statement to WTOP, a spokesperson for Pirro's office is responding. They say Pirro is, quote, fighting for this administration's effort to provide the people of D.C. with safety from the criminal element, and the only people who will be held accountable are those who violate the law. Annalisa Gale, WTOP News.
0: A new National Park Service review is raising concerns about President Trump's proposed triumphal arch. The agency says the project could have adverse effects on 37 historic sites in and around the nation's capital. That includes the Lincoln Memorial, Washington Monument, U.S. Capitol, and the National Mall. The arch would be built near Arlington Memorial Bridge and, if constructed, would be one of the largest monuments of its kind in the world. The Park Service says the structure could obstruct important historic views and alter the character of several landmark sites. That proposal is still under review.
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0: WTOP News time is 10:08. Traffic and weather. Rich Hunter's in the traffic center.
9: All right, construction, the name of the game right now. If you're traveling on the outer loop of the Beltway, headed south to River Road, to and across the American Legion Bridge, as they work their way south, you'll eventually be down to one single lane to the right, as that work zone is scheduled to continue toward Georgetown Pike. So be aware, it's going to be a slow ride there for some time to come. Mixed work zones on the Guadalupe in Springfield. As you travel through the Springfield interchange headed toward Van Dorn Street, you'll be down to a single left lane through the construction. But it's also very slow on the ramp from southbound 395 to join the Guadalupe. We squeeze by single file to right when you're actually moving. It looks like they're moving some equipment around, so they've temporarily held traffic on that ramp from 395, so just be aware it is slow there as well. Northbound 95 in Stafford County, as you approach and pass the exit for Route 1 Aquia exit 143, single file to left past the paving project. They're also working on Virginia 28 in both directions between Braddock Road and Westfields Boulevard. Northbound, you're down to a single left lane. Southbound, you've got two left lanes available through the work. If you're traveling in the district, DC 295 north headed north to Pennsylvania Avenue toward Benning Road. Single left lane gets you through the construction. Southbound, as you head south of New York Avenue into the 3rd Street Tunnel on 395, single left lane through that work. And that continues about halfway through the tunnel as you head toward the freeway. And then southbound on the freeway on 395, as you approach the exit for Potomac Park and U.S. Park Police, should be down to a single right lane through that construction. Selling your car, watch out for fake payments, unsafe meetups, endless haggling, or you could just sell to Fitzgerald and know exactly who you're dealing with. 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I'm Rich Hunter, your next update in about 10 minutes.
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2: Humidity has dropped a little bit today and will be on the muggy side for Tuesday, but back to tropical air Wednesday through the remainder of the week. Those high rain and thunderstorm chances and high rainfall rates will come with it. Now, temperatures overnight and first thing tomorrow will be around 63 to 74 degrees, a high temperature range Tuesday between 84 and 88 degrees. Wednesday, you're looking at 83 to 88 degrees, but with heat indices in the mid-90s, we continue with higher temperatures for the end of the week and thunderstorm chances around 90 Thursday and Friday, feeling like we're in the triple digits. Right now, it's looking like Wednesday, Thursday, Friday all will carry the threat of some heavy rain. I'm 7 News Chief Meteorologist Veronica Johnson in the First Alert Weather Center.
0: It's 72 degrees in Germantown, 76 at DuPont Circle, 79 degrees outside WTOP studios. 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Money News with Ian Crawford.
16: Big Monday gains for stocks and a new record for the Dow, which finished up 693 points, closing at 53,178. The NASDAQ picked up 540, a gain of over 2%. The S&P up 117, just missing a record close. The effort to bring wider roads around Reagan National Airport is reportedly underway. Crews have begun tearing down a three-building complex near one of DCA's parking garages with an eye to expand roadways and add a new rental car facility. The Washington Business Journal says next steps include information from contractors on how to manage all the projects and keep the traffic flowing. 25 Democratic-led states are suing the Trump administration over the latest round of sweeping tariffs, according to CNBC. The states say the new tariffs just replaced the old ones struck down by the Supreme Court and are still too broad, even though the new duties were imposed under different legislation. Ian Crawford, WTOP News.
4: If it's happening in the DMV, it's on WTOP.
17: Within the past year, several D.C. restaurants have closed their doors for good. Some owners are pointing to Initiative 82 as a big financial strain.
18: WTOP News happens here.
0: I'm Nick Ionelli. Thanks so much for being with us. Tomorrow is primary election day in Virginia. The polls open at 6 in the morning and close at 7 in the evening. The primary is being held later than usual on the calendar this year because lawmakers delayed the election while a congressional redistricting battle played out in court. That effort failed, leaving Virginia's current congressional map in place. We talked more about what to expect tomorrow with Stephen Farnsworth, professor emeritus of political science at the University of Mary Washington.
1: I think we are looking at a lower turnout than would normally be the case. Most of these primaries take place in June, and so people are not used to voting in August. And many of the people running for office in this cycle haven't been able to raise a lot of money, and so they aren't as visible as some candidates have been in previous cycles.
0: Some of the biggest races in Northern Virginia will be happening in the congressional races in the 7th, 8th, and 10th districts. Longtime Democratic Congressman Don Beyer of the 8th District here in Northern Virginia has several challengers on the ballot.
1: Well, if you look at the challenge for the people not named Don Beyer in this race, it's an immense one. Beyer has been a longtime Democratic incumbent, and for those people who would vote in a Democratic Party and not be positively disposed towards the incumbent, those alternatives are numerous. And so the anti-Beyer vote, to the extent there is much of one in the Democratic primary in Arlington and Alexandria, is going to be splintering in a bunch of different directions. There's also a real financial disparity. Beyer's been able to raise a huge amount of money compared to the other Democratic challengers.
0: And in the 7th District, Democrat Eugene Vindman has no challengers, but three Republicans are on the ballot to try and run against him in the November general election.
1: These candidates are all pretty consistently pro-Trump Republicans and have offered up a message that is that Vindman is too liberal for the district. The dynamics here are potentially interesting because the 7th District is a district that is perhaps the most challenging district for a Democratic incumbent. Most of the current Democratic incumbents in Congress are in more positively disposed, drawn districts to help Democrats. So if the Republicans are going to knock off a Democratic incumbent, it might very well be in the 7th.
0: How important is the Hampton Roads seat when it comes to the effort by Democrats to flip the House in the midterms?
1: Well, the original plan for the Democrats was to redraw the lines so that there could be a net gain of 4 seats for Democrats in November. The lines, of course, were thrown out by the courts, and so the current lines do create an environment for Democrats to potentially pick up the second district, the Hampton Roads district. That's perhaps the most challenged Republican in the state. And then, of course, there's also, on a particularly strong night for Democrats, the possibility that the first district, which is Congressman Whitman's district, could become competitive as well. So the Democrats are looking at the possibility of picking up 2 seats, even with the existing lines. But that's going to require a particularly powerful anti-Trump vote in November. Indications are that may be coming to pass, but we'll have to see when we get closer whether that still looks to be in the cards.
0: That's Stephen Farnsworth, professor emeritus of political science at the University of Mary Washington.
3: ABC News, I'm Chuck Sievertson. President Trump sounding like he's giving Iran one last chance to sign a deal with the U.S.
10: I want to give them every last chance before decapitation. Very tough to do what we have planned, still planned. We'll see what happens.
3: And talks with Iran about the Strait of Hormuz.
10: We're talking about the Strait, the opening of the Strait, having it open literally by tomorrow. Completely open.
3: The president's company, Trump Media, launching a new feature that critics call corruption, a president making money off of his office, selling instant access to Trump's social media posts that can move markets, designed for big financial firms that could make millions from having Trump's announcements faster than competitors. 2 Republican senators who delayed the Todd Blanche nomination for attorney general say they're now satisfied that Blanche has met their demands, and a Judiciary Committee vote is expected tomorrow. This is ABC News.
0: An update now on the future of Union Station here in Washington. The Trump administration is backing a new redevelopment plan that would rely on private investments to help modernize and upgrade the historic transit hub. WTOP's Mike Murillo has that.
15: The Transportation Department is putting another $24 million toward Union Station, but the bigger news is a shift in direction. The expansion plan approved under the Biden administration called for a new train hall, additional tracks and platforms, and enough room to more than double the station's passenger capacity. Instead, the Trump administration wants to bring in private investment to help shape the project's future. Transportation Secretary Sean Duffy says that approach can deliver upgrades while moving faster and keeping costs down. The announcement comes months after the department unveiled $466 million for repairs, security improvements, and concourse upgrades at the station. What's unclear is what the replacement plan will look like and whether it will provide the same rail capacity envisioned under the proposal that's now being set aside. Mike Murillo, WTOP News.
0: What you pay for tickets on resale websites should be less in the future. WTOP's Kyle Cooper tells us about a new anti-gouging bill in D.C. and what it covers.
5: The Resale Act does a few things.
6: It prohibits, first off, bots from being able to come in and scoop up these tickets. And so that's a big part of it. It kind of levels the playing field.
5: D.C. City Councilman Charles Allen, who introduced the measure, that also caps most live entertainment resales at 10% above face value. Allen says sporting event tickets are not part of this.
6: Because we see sports tickets that really are a season ticket package type of scenario versus there's an artist coming to town you really want to go see at the 9:30 club or that discreet theater event. They're just very different things. And so this legislation was not trying to tackle sports, but really your concerts, your artists, and those venues.
5: Mayor Bowser voiced some concerns about the act, but it does not appear she will veto it. The act kicks in 2027. Kyle Cooper, WTOP News.
0: It's 10:18. Traffic and weather. Rich Hunter's in the traffic center.
9: All right, if you're traveling on the Beltway, they continue to stage the work on the outer loop of the Beltway shed south of River Road. Eventually, this work zone will extend all the way to Georgetown Pike in Virginia, and you will get by that work zone single file to the right. They're just about at the Legion Bridge, so heads up. Again, delays building up behind that work zone as they set it out. Also very slow on the outer loop of the Beltway as you make your way through the Springfield Interchange headed toward Van Dorn Street. You're down to a single left lane to the work zone. It's also affecting folks coming off the ramp from 395 South to join the outer loop. You were getting by that work zone single file to the right. They did stop traffic temporarily there. It does appear that they've started moving again. Now in the district, if you're traveling westbound on 66 across the Roosevelt Bridge toward the GW Parkway, you were getting by the work zone single file to the right, but they just have brought in some couple of big tractor trailers with some sort of metal equipment. So again, they've stopped traffic there for the moment as well. But once you do get moving, you will get by single file to the right. And if you're traveling DC 295 northbound, headed north of Pennsylvania Avenue toward Benning Road, again, down to a single left lane through that work zone, so heads up for delays there as well. 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Next update in about 10 minutes.
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2: Sunday was our second wettest day of the year since January. And now we're looking at daily rain and thunderstorm chances Wednesday through the upcoming weekend. So that means for at least the next 24 hours, we'll catch a bit of a break. Tonight with partly cloudy skies, temperatures will drop to 63 to 74 degrees. A high temperature Tuesday of 84 to 88 degrees. Morning sunshine, afternoon clouds. Wednesday back to partly cloudy with scattered showers and isolated heavier storms. I'm 7 News Chief Meteorologist Veronica Johnson in the First Alert Weather Center.
0: It's 72 degrees in Germantown, 78 in Annandale, 78 outside of our studios, brought to you by Gutter Helmet. 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
0: It's 10:21. President Trump now is reportedly considering getting rid of D.C. U.S. Attorney Jeanine Pirro after the Justice Department dropped a criminal case tied to damage at the Lincoln Memorial reflecting pool. The president was not happy about a court filing that said problems with the pool were caused by flawed renovation, not vandalism. That led prosecutors to dismiss charges against former Olympian David Hearn, who'd been accused of damaging the pool. President Trump criticized Pirro publicly, saying he was really disappointed and claiming that she folded like an umbrella. Here's CBS News White House reporter Olivia Rinaldi.
19: Was it a bit of a circular firing squad?
20: Norman Eisen represents former Olympian David Hearn and says the finger pointing within the Trump administration is astonishing. President Trump and Interior Secretary Doug Burgum rejected the conclusion by U.S. Attorney Jeanine Pirro that contractors caused the reflecting pool to peel.
19: The fact that there was not acceptance of the conclusion that the U.S. Attorney's Office had reached was troubling.
21: The whole thing is a multiple vehicle pileup.
20: Republican Senator John Kennedy questioned the president's insistence that the reflecting pool damage was a case of pure vandalism.
21: I don't know whether he really believes that or it's part of his political messaging, or he's just thinking out loud.
20: The pool is still undergoing renovations, and more changes are expected to the nation's capital. The Park Service unveiled the renovated Arts of War sculptures. Originally cast in bronze, now covered in almost 24-karat gold, and work started to repair roads and cover manholes in the nation's capital, all for the upcoming Freedom 250 Grand Prix in Washington.
0: That's CBS News White House reporter Olivia Rinaldi.
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27: The Nationals took a 3-0 lead in Philadelphia, even without multiple key players following the trade deadline. But things went sideways in the seventh inning of a costly 6-3 loss to the Phillies that saw Blake Butera ejected for the first time as a major league manager after arguing a call. Was it the emotions of the day, Blake?
28: No, I think if anything, just the guys in the dugout know that we're going through a rough patch right now and they want to win. It was a big spot in the game. We had the lead there. We felt good. I just didn't agree with the call. I had my back to it, and then when I turned around, just those guys, they were fired up and just wanted to get in the middle of that and stop anything.
27: But they couldn't stop their losing streak from reaching a season-long 6 straight games after Derek Hill belted a game-winning grand slam. C.J. Abrams remains in Washington, and on the day he was named National League Player of the Month, he went 0-for-4 with 3 strikeouts. And James Wood left with a possible left oblique injury. He'll get imaged on Tuesday. And now the Nats sit 5.5 games behind the Phillies in the wild card race. And hours after trading all-star lefty Foster Griffin to Cleveland in the final hour before the deadline, the total haul for Griffin, Luis Garcia, Curtis Meade, and Christian Franklin in a rare Baltimore-Washington deal, 9 pitchers to help build up their problematic bullpen. The Orioles' aggressive sellers at the deadline, headlined by 3-time All-Star Adley Rutschman going to rival Boston. Day 5 of Commanders training camp practices was the first day in pads. And among the standouts, Terry McLaurin, a highlight reel touchdown catch, and rookie Sonny Styles and Joshua Josephs had strong showings for a defense that sorely needs playmakers. Rob Woodfork, WTOP Sports.
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0: 10:28, we've got WTOP traffic and weather. Rich Hunter's in the traffic center.
9: And our top traffic issues right now, work zones. Adeloupe headed south of River Road toward the American Legion Bridge. They're setting up the work zone, which will eventually go into Virginia through Georgetown Pike. You'll be down to a single right lane getting by. On the Adeloupe through the Springfield Interchange, headed toward Van Dorn Street. Very slow right now. Single left lane gets you by. On the ramp from 395 south to join the Adeloupe, you are also in a work zone there. Single file right gets you by. They did have traffic stop for a while there. You are moving again. And leaving the district, 66 westbound as you cross the Roosevelt Bridge toward the GW Parkway. Single file right through the work zone. 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For a more reliable commute in Virginia, get the inside track to express travel on I-66 outside the Beltway at ride66express.com. Guess less, no more. I'm Rich Hunter, your next update in about 10 minutes.
0: Cloudy and muggy tonight, lows around 70 degrees. Tomorrow, warm with highs in the upper 80s.
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0: Good evening, I'm Nick Ionelli. Tariq King's our producer. To the war with Iran, President Trump says new talks between Washington and Tehran could begin soon, within days. He calls them Iran's last chance to reach a deal and avoid further U.S. military strikes. The conflict continues to raise concerns about global energy supplies and the broader stability in the Middle East.
12: Just when it appeared the U.S. might be on the brink of another major military escalation with Iran, President Trump says he's holding off on new strikes, claiming the outlines of what he called a deal have been agreed to by Tehran and the U.S.'s Middle East allies. But mediators caution there is no agreement, only talks aimed at reopening the Strait of Hormuz. Now, Saudi Arabia and other regional partners have urged the president to give diplomacy more time, fearing new U.S. strikes could ignite a much wider conflict. Iran, meanwhile, has dismissed the president's claims as, and I'm quoting here, psychological warfare, and says its forces remain on full alert. Now, all of this underscores just how uncertain this conflict remains. 50,000 American troops are still deployed across the region for a war expected to last no more than 6 weeks. Now in its sixth month.
0: CBS News correspondent MTS Tayeb.
13: I'm J.J. Green. The U.S. and Iran are supposedly about to be involved again in negotiations. But even as this is happening, President Trump let Iran know today from the Oval Office his patience is running out.
14: I want to give him every last chance before decapitation.
13: That's what the president said about Iran while speaking to reporters at the White House today.
14: It's very tough to do what we have planned, still planned. We'll see what happens.
13: In fact, he seemed to suggest it was behind schedule.
14: Iran knew it. They knew what was coming. It was going to come last night, and it would have gone on for a long time, and there'd be essentially very little left. There'd be nothing left.
13: And he suggested this would be bigger than anything that's been done before.
0: That's WTOP National Security Correspondent J.J. Green. This was the first day of special session in Annapolis, where Maryland state lawmakers are taking up a question that could reshape Maryland's congressional map. At the center of the debate is a proposed change to the state constitution that could allow district lines to be redrawn in the future. Here's WTOP's Kate Ryan.
2: The bill before Maryland lawmakers asks voters to decide if the state could be exempt from its constitutional law on how congressional boundaries are drawn. Senator Cheryl Kagan, a Democrat, says the battle started at the direction of the Trump administration.
5: Texas started, followed by other Republican states, so Democrats had to get in the battle.
2: Senate Minority Leader Steve Hershey.
6: Two wrongs don't make a right, and we have been opposed to any type of mid-cycle redistricting, whether it's Republican states or Democrat states.
2: If the bill passes, it will not create a map immediately, but it will open the door to redrawing congressional districts in the future. In Annapolis, Kate Ryan, WTOP News.
0: President Trump appears poised to get his choice for attorney general confirmed, with Todd Blanche now moving closer to Senate approval. Two key Republican senators, John Cornyn of Texas, Tom Tillis of North Carolina, had been withholding support until Blanche formally disavowed a proposed anti-weaponization fund. The senators say Blanche has put that commitment in writing now. WTOP's Mitchell Miller today on the Hill.
7: This seems to have loopholes in it. However, Senators Tillis and Cornyn still believe that it is at least in the shape that they had hoped it would be. So we'll have to see where that goes. But this drama has been dragging out for so long that a lot of Republicans just want to get it put behind them. And the president today not backing down from supporting the idea of the fund, including payments for people who invaded the Capitol on January 6th.
14: People that were treated so badly, for in many cases, people that did absolutely nothing wrong. So I view that fund as a positive, and a lot of Republicans do too.
7: But many Republican senators believe it would be wrong to cut checks for people who assaulted police officers on January 6th. The document Blanche has released would prohibit that from happening. It also allows for the president and his sons to have immunity from past IRS audits, but wouldn't prevent future audits. However, as you point out, there have been some questions about whether this will be legally binding. The Judiciary Committee is expected to approve Blanche's nomination, likely on a party line vote. And that wouldn't have been possible, of course, with no votes from Cornyn and Tillis. Now, a vote by the full Senate would then likely take place later this week if they can work out some various time constraints. Republicans can only afford to lose two GOP votes with Senator Mitch McConnell still out. But given how much Republicans want to get this to the finish line, I would be surprised if Blanche is not confirmed soon as Attorney General and will no longer be acting Attorney General. On Capitol Hill, Mitchell Miller, WTOP News.
0: Health leaders in Michigan say two people have now died in that nationwide cyclospora outbreak. Health experts say dehydration can become a serious complication for vulnerable patients.
15: Death is quite rare. We've seen thousands of cases reported across the United States, including hundreds of hospitalizations. And this is the first time we're hearing about reported deaths. We do know that they had underlying health conditions, that they were sick in Michigan, and that dehydration may have been a cause here. And with cyclosporiasis, you can either get symptoms or not get symptoms. But when you do get sick, the most common cause or symptom is diarrhea. And that can be either for a couple of days to well over a month if it's untreated.
0: That's ABC News correspondent Yuri Benajad. Michigan has reported more than 11,000 cyclospora cases. Federal and state investigators have linked outbreaks in Michigan and nine other states to contaminated lettuce served at Taco Bell locations. That lettuce was supplied by Taylor Farms, which issued a recall last month. Federal investigators are still looking into a series of cyber attacks that targeted municipal water systems in at least seven states over the past week. The FBI and the Environmental Protection Agency have issued a nationwide warning, saying hackers are trying to disrupt critical water and wastewater infrastructure. A cyber attack happened at more than 30 municipal water facilities in Minnesota alone. Investigators looking into whether Iran played a role.
16: What federal officials are looking at are the tactics, the techniques, and the procedures that they are seeing behind these attacks. What we know is that remotely controlled systems that connect water utilities to the internet have been targeted. And we know that this has been a tactic of Iranian hackers in the past, including in 2023. When a very similar incident happened. So that's what they're looking at, and they're connecting the dots. Federal officials have said that some of the cyber attacks, the activities that we've seen, have degraded water operations, but we also haven't heard of any reported safety issues, anything like unsafe drinking water being reported. But we do know some of those systems had to revert back to manual operations, which of course is not good. But so far, there aren't concerns about the safety of American drinking water. U.S. critical infrastructure is just that, it's critical. So nation state cyber threat actors, whether Iran, whether China, are continually trying to target these critical systems. We look at water and it connects to every other part of American society.
0: That is Lauren Williams, a deputy director with the Center for Strategic and International Studies, talking there with CBS News.
18: WTOP. 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
3: All right, lots of road work to talk about, but we'll hit the highlights. Outer loop between River Road and eventually all the way down to Georgetown Pike will be down to a single right lane getting by. They've been kind of slow setting this one up. They've gotten past River Road, and they're headed toward the Legion Bridge, but they haven't quite gotten to the bridge as of yet. But just be aware, they are in process. Then on the outer loop, as you travel through the Springfield Interchange toward Van Dorn Street, single file left through the work. Southbound on 395, the exit that takes you onto the outer loop of the Bellevue, you're down to a single right lane through that work zone. They're also working northbound on 395 as you approach and pass Edsel Road along the right side. Two lanes to the left get you by there. Over in Chantilly, or between Centerville and Chantilly on Route 28, working between Braddock Road and Westfields Boulevard. Northbound, you're down to a single left lane through the paving project. Southbound, you've got two lanes to the left getting you by. In the district, northbound DC 295, headed north of Pennsylvania Avenue toward Benning Road. Single left lane through the construction. Southbound approaching Benning Road. The work zone in the right lane of three at that point. Southbound 3rd Street Tunnel headed south of New York Avenue into the tunnel. Again, I should say southbound 395 headed south of New York Avenue down to one single lane to the left getting by. Traffic brought to you by Navy Federal Credit Union. All active duty veterans and their families are eligible to join. Our members are the mission. I'm Rich Hunter. Your next update in about 10 minutes.
2: 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Here's 7 News First Alert Chief Meteorologist Veronica Johnson.
4: This evening, skies are slowly clearing. Temperatures will be between 72 and 81 degrees. Overnight, partly cloudy and about 63 to 74 degrees with light northeasterly winds. And tomorrow, about 84 to 88 degrees after the morning sunshine, afternoon clouds. But at least right now, your Tuesday is looking dry. 7 News Chief Meteorologist Veronica Johnson in the First Alert Weather Center.
2: Temperatures around 80 degrees. Pretty warm evening here. It's 78 outside WTOP studios. Money News with Ian Crawford.
5: Stocks black. Their way to big gains to start the new month. The Dow closed up 693 points Monday for a new record close of 53,178. The S&P gained 110, just missing a record close. The NASDAQ added 540 points, up over 2%. Rockville-based Supernus Pharmaceuticals says it's merging with Richmond's Indivior Pharmaceuticals in what's being called a merger of equals, according to the Washington Business Journal. Supernus' CEO told investors it would give the company more resources to acquire more companies working on therapies in addiction, depression, and Parkinson's disease. Dave's Hot Chicken plans a third Montgomery County restaurant. The MoCo Show reports the location on North Frederick Avenue doesn't have an opening date yet. Dave's Hot Chicken already has locations in Rockville and in White Oak. Ian Crawford, WTOP News.
2: It has now been 6 months since the disappearance of Nancy Guthrie, the mother of Today's Show host Savannah Guthrie. And investigators have released new clues trying to generate new leads. Police in Arizona recently made two ransom notes public that have been tied to the case. CBS News correspondent Jonathan Vigliotti is following the developments.
6: Pima County Sheriff Chris Nanos released them to the public for the first time, both originally sent to the local CBS station. The first, submitted a day after Guthrie was reported missing, says she'll be held for a maximum of 7 days, demands a $4 million ransom be paid in Bitcoin, and promises to return the 84-year-old to a safe drop-off location in Tucson within 12 hours of the ransom deposit. The second note, sent just 4 days later, says in part, "We never intended to hurt her. She perished shortly after she was taken. She is buried in nature now."
7: They released them in order to drive more tips from the public, which is a great thing to do. However, so late in the case, and after a period of time where they have had no communication with the public, it just seems that the media strategy here is a little haphazard.
6: Lance Lysing is a retired FBI supervisory special agent and said the month's delayed release could be a question of authenticity.
7: I'm sure, and maybe even to this day, they're not 100% sure if these notes are legitimate. I mean, they've already arrested and charged people for sending hoax and fake notes.
6: In an Instagram post Saturday marking 6 months since her mother's disappearance, Savannah Guthrie urged someone to come forward, including anyone who might recognize the writing in the ransom notes, adding, "There

0: is a way to end this situation and do the right thing.
1: Sheriff Nanos told us he has no doubt the case will be solved. As the search for Nancy Guthrie continues, the FBI is offering a reward of up to $100,000 for information leading to her location or the arrest of anyone involved in her disappearance.
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2: It's 10:45. I'm Nick Iannelli. Thanks for being with us. Looking for some marmot content? A UCLA-affiliated research lab has found an unlikely home for it, launching an OnlyFans account. It features videos of wild marmots in their natural habitats. Researchers are trying to raise money amid cuts to university research funding. ABC News correspondent Brad Milkey takes a closer look.
10: It's a tale as old as time. Someone trying to make their way through college needs money and turns to OnlyFans. You know there's going to be judgment. You know it's not the life you expected to be leading. But hey, it pays the bills. Well, recently that's been happening more and more at famed universities, not just in the case of students, but professors and researchers too. However, that doesn't mean there's always nudity involved, among humans at least. This is the sound of a marmot. These are chunky rodents that live across North America and North Asia. A groundhog is a type of marmot. This one is a yellow-bellied marmot that lives in the Rockies. Yeah, they kind of stand on their hind legs and scream at you. Anyway, for years, a professor at UCLA named Daniel Blumstein has been researching marmots. But last year, his funding dried up. So at the urging of some of his research students and volunteers, his team set up an account on OnlyFans. OF, as it's known, is almost synonymous with explicit content. At this point, more than 4 million creators have set up accounts, posted videos in various states of undress, and then charged different amounts for subscriptions. The account from Blumstein's lab is called OnlyMarms. On this profile, you are likely to see marmots tanning themselves on a porch, or frolicking in the grass, or whistling at marmots passing by. To be clear, this is all completely G-rated. The most exciting video is probably a marmot wrestling with a cage full of food. But just like any other OnlyFans site, this asks users for tips, and the researchers are seeing cash come in. It's currently hundreds of dollars, not thousands, but it is paying for those bait stations that attract animals to the marmot cams. And weirdly, this kind of speaks to how mainstream OnlyFans has become. More and more college students talk about how rising tuition forced them to consider side hustles, even risque ones. Some of them have been invited to speak in college lecture halls about the creator economy, prompting backlash about modern acceptance of sex work. And as the site becomes more normalized, more accounts are springing up that aren't sexual at all. Whether academic projects like this one, or comedy, or makeup influencers seeking some direct donations. Small-scale fundraisers have turned to sites like GoFundMe in the past. Now some are thinking, why not OnlyFans? The Marmot Lab, Rocky Mountain Biological Laboratory, is coming up with other non-traditional fundraising endeavors. At one point, it helped launch a specialty beer called Marmot Tears IPA. Blumstein said he'd rather be spending his time on actual research, but as long as the funding streams are not safe for work, he will continue asking you to like and subscribe.
2: 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Traffic and weather. Rich Hunter's in the traffic center.
11: All right, haven't talked about Maryland much as of late, so let's hit a couple of highlights there. On the Bay Bridge, the eastbound span closed for overnight maintenance. Westbound carries two-way traffic. Southbound 270 in the local lanes as you head south to Clopper Road toward the Muddy Branch Road overpass. Single left lane gets you by in the local lanes. However, the main line, or as they call them, the express lanes, get by without delay. Over in Point of Rocks in Frederick County, U.S. 15, just north of the Point of Rocks Bridge near Route 28, they alternate traffic one direction at a time through that work zone. Very slow at times in both directions, but the heavier volume has been on the northbound side coming out of Loudoun County headed into Maryland. Now, if you're traveling 95 northbound in Stafford County as you approach and pass the exit for U.S. 1 Aquia, exit 143, single left lane gets you by. Then on the outer loop in the Springfield Interchange, headed toward Van Dorn Street, single left lane gets you through that construction. 395 south on the ramp to the outer loop of the Beltway, it's single file right through the paving project. Now, if you're traveling in the district, outbound on 66 westbound as you cross the Roosevelt Bridge into Virginia, down to a single right lane through that work zone. And also working DC 295 northbound, headed north of Pennsylvania Avenue toward Benning Road, single left lane through the road work. 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I'm Rich Hunter, your next update in about 10 minutes.
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12: Well, this evening's still going to be muggy, but humidity levels, you'll notice, will drop a bit in overnight with partly cloudy skies. It's going to be muggy, 63 to 74 degrees, and just on the slightly humid side for Tuesday, 84 to 88 degrees with morning sunshine and some afternoon clouds. Wednesday, your partly cloudy, scattered showers, isolated storms could be on the stronger side during the afternoon. Expect a high temperature range Wednesday of 83 to 88 degrees. I'm 7 News Chief Meteorologist Veronica Johnson in the First Alert Weather Center.
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19: ABC News, I'm Stephanie Officer. It appears President Trump's nominee for Attorney General Todd Blanche just may get the green light for confirmation after two GOP holdouts forced his hand, getting Blanche to write a pledge to stop the $1.8 billion taxpayer slush fund that would have paid out Trump's political allies, which include January 6th rioters. As fire crews look to take advantage of light winds and lower temps in eastern Washington state to fight several major wildfires that have destroyed at least 600 structures, some Spokane families have been allowed to return to find their homes in ashes. Lizzie Davis tearfully says they lost their family home they'd lived in for 18 years.
20: My dad had actually just finished paying off the house. He worked really hard for that.
19: A U.S. deportation flight carrying 147 Venezuelan immigrants landed in Venezuela today. It's the first deportation flight since the deadly twin earthquakes there in June. This is ABC News.
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2: 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Here's Rob Woodfork.
22: The Nationals made their biggest trade in the final minutes before Monday's 6 p.m. deadline, sending all-star Foster Griffin to Cleveland in exchange for a package of four prospects to thread the needle between immediate contention and building for the future, says Paul Toboni.
23: If the goal here is to be good for a long period of time, you only have so many opportunities to make this foundation really strong. But if we pass up those opportunities to create this really strong foundation, live with me for a second on this metaphor, but basically we'll be moving into the house without the foundation being totally strong. And it might turn out where 2-3 years down the line, we might have to move out of the house because the foundation is cracking.
22: Speaking of cracking, the Nats bullpen did again in a 6-3 come from ahead loss in Philadelphia to extend their longest losing streak of the season to a 6-game slide and fall 5.5 games behind the Phillies in the National League wildcard race. Tom Cosgrove blew the 3-0 lead on one swing, giving up the game-winning grand slam to Derek Hill in the 7th inning for his first loss as a National on a miserable night in which James Wood left with a possible oblique injury and Blake Butera was ejected for the first time in his short managerial career in the bigs. Meanwhile, the Orioles, aggressive sellers at the deadline, dealing away 3-time All-Star Adley Rutschman to rival Boston, Tyler Wells to Tampa, Taylor Ward to Seattle, and righty prospect Joe Glassy to the Nats for Christian Franklin. The D.C. Open, after rain-delayed final stretched across 2 days, concluded Monday with Alexandra Ila becoming the first Filipina to win a WTA singles title, and Taylor Fritz won men's singles for his 11th career WTA title. Read about the Commanders' first padded practice of training camp on WTOP.com. 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
2: It's 10:58. Traffic and weather. Rich Hunter's in the traffic center.
11: All right, our top traffic issues right now. Setting up the work on the outer loop between River Road and eventually down the Georgetown Pike. You'll be down to a single right lane once it's fully in place. DC 295 northbound between Pennsylvania Avenue and Benning Road down to a single left lane through the construction. And 95 northbound in Stafford County as you approach and pass the exit for US 1, a quiet exit 143, single file left through the paving. The WTOP Traffic Center is presented by Window Nation. 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I'm Rich Hunter, your next update with Robert Workman in about 10 minutes.
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12: Rain has ended today, skies clearing and humidity dropping some, but starting on Wednesday and going through the weekend, expect daily rain and thunderstorm chances. Now, this evening, our temperatures will be between 72 and 81 degrees. Partly cloudy tonight, somewhere down around 63 to 74 degrees. And then for tomorrow afternoon, your Tuesday, 84 to 88 degrees. With morning sunshine and afternoon clouds. I'm 7 News Chief Meteorologist Veronica Johnson in the First Alert Weather Center.
2: Looking at the temperatures, we are mostly in the 70s. It's 76 degrees in College Park, 74 in Fairfax, 77 outside WTOP studios.
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2: Good evening, I'm Nick Iannelli. 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
0: From ABC News, I'm Stephanie Officer. Authorities say they've arrested a man related to one of Spokane's wildfires on suspicion of arson. The cyclosporiasis outbreak has taken two lives. ABC's Elizabeth Schulze.
1: Officials in Michigan reporting two deaths. In both cases, the patients had significant underlying health conditions that may have been impacted by cyclosporiasis and dehydration. Nationwide, more than 18,000 people have gotten sick in 45 states. This illness is not typically deadly. Officials are still investigating any other sources of food that may have been contaminated.
0: Both deaths were in Michigan. Eight other states also reported illnesses. The FDA linked the parasitic stomach illness to iceberg lettuce sourced by Taylor Farms in central Mexico, then served at Taco Bell's. 25 Democratic states are suing the Trump administration over the president's latest round of tariffs.
3: The coalition of 25 states asked the New York-based Court of International Trade to block the tariffs, arguing Trump bypassed the legal requirements to justify them. Trump's first round of tariffs under a different law was blocked by the Supreme Court in February. And the Democratic states argue these new tariffs will meet a similar fate. Peter Haralambos, ABC News, New York.
0: Two Ohio politicians are now in a public family feud. U.S. Senator Bernie Moreno says his former son-in-law, Congressman Max Miller, is unfit to serve. Miller was married to Moreno's daughter, Emily. She says Miller not only abused her, he hurt their two-year-old daughter. ABC's Jay O'Brien.
4: Miller says she's lying. As proof, he said his ex-wife offered to cook him dinner several days after one of the alleged incidents. The congressman's ex-wife also told authorities he may have abused their two-year-old daughter, claiming that after one visit with Miller, the child came home with a fractured collarbone.
5: Abused our daughter.
4: Miller says his daughter was hurt by employees at her daycare. The local Department of Children and Family Services did not find evidence to substantiate allegations of child abuse against Miller.
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2: It's 11:02 on Monday, August 3rd, 77 degrees. Muggy tonight, lows around 70. Tomorrow, highs in the upper 80s. Good evening, I'm Nick Iannelli. President Trump is reportedly considering removing D.C. U.S. Attorney Jeanine Pirro after the Justice Department dropped that criminal case tied to damage at the Lincoln Memorial reflecting pool. President Trump was not happy about a court filing that said problems with the pool were caused by a flawed renovation, not vandalism. The filing led prosecutors to dismiss charges against former Olympian David Hearn, who had been accused of damaging the pool. Elena Treen, White House correspondent for CNN, joined us to talk more about it.
6: I spoke with two people who have been talking with the president all weekend about that filing that was issued by the Justice Department on Friday, essentially arguing that the problems with the Lincoln Memorial reflecting pool, the peeling of the lining, things like that, that they stemmed from a flawed renovation rather than vandalism. We saw the president lash out and say he disagreed with that.
7: We weren't necessarily thrilled with the contractor, but they did a job. And they were fixing any problems. But then it got carried away because the judge was extremely unfriendly to Jeanine. And frankly, I think she choked.
6: From the people I spoke with, they told me that the president was fuming all weekend, specifically at Jeanine Pirro, the U.S. attorney for the District of Columbia. Her office decided not to go forward and prosecute the Olympian David Hearn, who had been previously charged with vandalizing the reflecting pool. And I'm told that he's so angry, he's so frustrated with her, that he is now considering removing her from her role. One of the sources told me that he was furious with Pirro based on the criticisms that Trump has been giving about her, that they find it highly likely she's removed from her job. Another source, a senior administration official, told me that the president was also blindsided by that filing. And that's always something that the president and his team within the West Wing and at the White House never want. They said that the president did not know beforehand that she was going to do that. That anger toward Pirro really spelled out into public view. He was arguing that he believed she choked on this decision and that she folded like an umbrella, clearly palpable anger coming from him. And so we'll have to see where this leads. But from the conversations I've had with my sources, they said that they think it's a very serious and likely possibility that she gets fired.
7: I was disappointed with Jeanine Pirro, really disappointed with Jeanine Pirro. She folded like an umbrella.
2: We've seen President Trump break with other people from his inner circle in the past, but with this especially, Jeanine Pirro and President Trump seemed extraordinarily close. It's striking to see these two having a disagreement of any sort, let alone something that escalated to this level.
6: Absolutely. I mean, Jeanine Pirro is someone who, of course, she was a former Fox News host. She's had a long-standing legal career, but she's always been not only a close ally of the president, but someone who's been a close friend of his. And when she got the role to be the U.S. attorney for the District of Columbia, it was clear that their close relationship was really the key reason for that. And I'd remind you that with all the roles really that fall under the Justice Department umbrella and that relate to that, Trump really does expect loyalty. And so this is something where I think he's been completely frustrated about. But I think part of the reason this has become such a big deal for the president is because this is something the reflecting pool, as well as all of the renovations really he's doing to the White House and the different projects across DC, those are things he cares about deeply. He is very fixated on them. Some people argue he's obsessed with those projects. And a lot of that is also because from the conversations I have with people throughout the White House, they say he's so fixated on his legacy and he believes these types of projects are going to be part of his legacy. And so I think on this issue, one that he's at multiple times argued that the damage was due to vandals, to have someone like Pirro, one of his closest allies and someone in his administration who he handpicked to come out and say the opposite, that is just not something that he's pleased with in the least.
2: That's Elena Treen, White House correspondent for CNN. Maryland lawmakers are fighting over a proposal with national political implications. At the center of the debate, whether Maryland's state constitution should be changed to give lawmakers more flexibility to redraw congressional district lines. WTOP's Kate Ryan.
5: Should the Maryland constitution be changed so that congressional boundaries can be redrawn? That's at the heart of a bill that lawmakers are considering in Annapolis. Republican Senator Christopher West put the question to Democrat Senate President Bill Ferguson with the premise that Republicans in the state would be disenfranchised.
10: Would you not agree that in such an event, Maryland would no longer qualify as a republic?
5: Ferguson's response?
13: Simply, Senator, I don't believe that a political party is a favored class of citizens. So I think the premise of the question is faulty.
5: And Democrats insist that no congressional maps are being redrawn as a result of this bill. But if passed by voters in November, it would open the door to doing just that. In Annapolis, Kate Ryan, WTOP News.
2: And tomorrow is primary election day in Virginia. Voters will choose candidates in several U.S. House races. There are three Republicans fighting for the chance to face Democratic U.S. Senator Mark Warner in November. Here in Northern Virginia, Democratic Congressman Don Beyer is facing several challengers on the Democratic side in the 8th Congressional District.
14: If you look at the challenge for the people not named Don Beyer in this race, it's an immense one. Beyer has been a longtime Democratic incumbent, and for those people who would vote in a Democratic Party and not be positively disposed towards the incumbent, those alternatives are numerous. And so the anti-Beyer vote, to the extent there is much of one in the Democratic Democratic primary in Arlington and Alexandria is going to be splintering in a bunch of different directions. There's also a real financial disparity. Beyer's been able to raise a huge amount of money compared to the other Democratic challengers.
2: That's Stephen Farnsworth, Professor Emeritus of Political Science at the University of Mary Washington. Polls will be open tomorrow from 6 in the morning through 7 at night.
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2: 1108, traffic and weather. Robert Workman's in the traffic center.
17: Beltway construction, outer loop beginning south of River Road. They're tying up the left side of the roadway. Then at the Virginia end of the American Legion Bridge, VDOT crew is along the right side. We'll see if they get their signals straightened out here and see if we're going to end up with a zigzag. But for now, stay over to the far right and then move back over to the left as you cross over the river down towards Tyson's. On the ride through Springfield, outer loop, there's road work. You'll get by single file to the left there. Also affects the ramp from southbound 395. To get onto the outer loop, you're squeezed over to the right. Northbound on 395. From the Beltway up towards, actually just north of the Beltway, up near Edsel Road towards Duke Street. They're taking away the right side of the roadway. And only one left lane is open northbound on I-95 in the work zone in Stafford County, coming up past 610. 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I'm Robert Workman, your next traffic report in 10 minutes.
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12: Sunday was our second wettest day of the year since January. And now we're looking at daily rain and thunderstorm chances Wednesday through the upcoming weekend. So that means for at least the next 24 hours, we'll catch a bit of a break. Tonight with partly cloudy skies, temperatures will drop to 63 to 74 degrees. A high temperature Tuesday of 84 to 88 degrees. Morning sunshine, afternoon clouds. Wednesday back to partly cloudy with scattered showers and isolated heavier storms. I'm 7 News Chief Meteorologist Veronica Johnson in the First Alert Weather Center.
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18: Traders had their rally capped on as the Dow surges ahead 693 points for a record close above 53,178. The NASDAQ was up over 2%, and the S&P just missed a record, gaining 110. Better than half of the home sales in one part of McLean this spring were luxury homes. Of the 144 homes sold in a part of McLean bounded by the Potomac River, the Dulles Connector Road, and the Beltway, 76 were luxury homes, and that's the most in the Mid-Atlantic this spring, according to Bright MLS. That includes a pair of four-bedroom estates on the Potomac River that each sold for over $12 million back in April. Attention, pumpkin spice latte lovers. Starbucks is bringing back your favorite drink on August 25th. The menu also including an iced pumpkin cream shaken espresso, a pumpkin spice chai, and an iced pumpkin cream matcha. Starbucks also adding something called the Chider, described as a comforting beverage, blending chai and cider-inspired flavors. Ian Crawford, WTOP News.
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28: Debate over National Guard troops in D.C. is heating up. The deployment tied to President Trump's crime initiative could stay in place through Inauguration Day 2029.
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2: I'm Nick Iannelli. Thanks for being with us. Federal investigators are still examining a series of cyber attacks that targeted municipal water systems in at least 7 states over the past week. The FBI and the Environmental Protection Agency have issued a nationwide warning saying hackers are trying to disrupt critical water and wastewater infrastructure. The alert follows a cyber attack on more than 30 water facilities in Minnesota alone. Investigators are looking into whether Iran played a role in that. CBS News cybersecurity expert Chris Krebs explains what the hackers did.
29: They were able to log into controllers that sit inside water facilities, the equipment that control the pumps that turn on water, turn off water. And these unfortunately seem to have been connected connected to the internet. It is not a good practice to connect these controllers, these PLCs, to the internet. And it's also apparent that these external attackers were able to use default passwords, the password that comes in the manual for the device, to log into the device and lock them up. So it's not a terribly sophisticated attack. It is an attack that we've seen the Iranians in particular launch several times, including in Pennsylvania in 2023, as well as throughout Israel during COVID 2020. Fortunately, the operators were able to detect, because the systems were locked up, they were turned off effectively. They were able to detect and make the quick changes. In some cases, yes, there were boil water advisories, but those were precautionary, I believe. There was no contamination. There was no chemical adjustments or anything of that nature. They got on it quickly. They were able to reset and get them back up and running. But it is just one more reminder that so many aspects of our daily lives are connected to the internet, and there are bad people out there that want to do bad things to us here in the States.
2: That's CBS News cybersecurity expert Chris Krebs. Demonstrators rallied outside D.C. Superior Court today to protest recent arrests and criticize policies from the Trump administration. But as WTOP's Annalisa Gale tells us, D.C. U.S. Attorney Jeanine Pirro's office is pushing back against those claims.
12: More than a dozen people protested outside the D.C. Superior Courthouse on Monday, calling for D.C.'s U.S. attorney to be fired. They claim Jeanine Pirro and the Trump administration has led to thousands of arrests, which are questionable.
1: It's just not acceptable at all, especially for people of color.
12: And some say they're especially concerned about young people in the city.
3: All they need is guidance. Pirro, she's not going to give them nothing. She wants all of us, all of our children, to go to jail and all of us to get locked up.
12: In a statement to WTOP, a spokesperson for U.S. Attorney Jeanine Pirro's office says she is, quote, fighting for this administration's effort to provide the people of D.C. with safety from the criminal element, and the only people who will be held accountable are those who violate the law. Annalisa Gale, WTOP News.
2: Many of us have felt sticker shock when buying concert tickets on the resale market. The D.C. Council passed a law aimed at curbing ticket price gouging, but those protections didn't extend to sporting events. The council member who authored that legislation says he wants to change that. WTOP's Kyle Cooper.
9: Legislation that caps most live entertainment ticket resales at 10% above face value has won final approval in the D.C. City Council. Councilman Charles Allen introduced the Resale Act, which does not include tickets for sporting events.
11: Could we at some point in the future look at sporting events? I guess we could, but that just really wasn't where we were hearing the major problem. I think more people were familiar with the what happens at a Taylor Swift concert or a Beyonce or something like that, which really just gouges the fans.
9: Mayor Bowser had some issues with the bill, but it does not look like she intends to veto it. The legislation would kick in 2027. Kyle Cooper, WTOP News.
27: ABC News, I'm Stephanie Officer. President Trump today, when asked about the U.S. backing off a threatened large strike on Iran, claiming Iran has been negotiating, even though Tehran has been denying it.
16: For some reason, they... When they're talking, they don't like saying that they're talking. So I say, wait, we're in talks. Big deal. We're in talks. And they'll sometimes deny it, even though they spend hours and hours together talking.
27: A grand jury has indicted an Aurora, Colorado police officer accused of fatally shooting a black man during an attempted traffic stop last August. The DA says Officer Matthew Neely faces one count of second-degree murder and one count of manslaughter in the death of 37-year-old Rajan Belt Stubblefield. In a statement to ABC News, Aurora Police Chief Todd Chamberlain says he's confident all the facts will be fully examined through due process, and the filing of charges does not determine guilt. This is ABC News.
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2: It's 11:18, traffic and weather. Robert Workman's in the traffic center.
0: Getting initial reports of maybe an issue on the inner loop of the Beltway just past University Boulevard as you head through Silver Spring. Watch for emergency response. I do see a few brake lights coming around from Colesville Road. Outer loop looks okay as you head past I-95 and over towards Georgia Avenue. Downtown, they've got road work southbound on DC 295 beginning south of Eastern Avenue. Just one lane open on the way down towards East Capitol Street and only one lane open on the northbound side. Stay to the left coming up from Pennsylvania Avenue towards Benning Road. They're doing work southbound in the 3rd Street Tunnel. As you come off New York Avenue, you'll see the arrow board in the right lane, and roadwork westbound on the Southeast Southwest Freeway as you head over towards the Park Police exit. Looks like, I believe that's just one right lane getting by there as well. 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I'm Robert Workman. Your next traffic report in 10 minutes.
2: Over to 7 News First Alert Chief Meteorologist Veronica Johnson.
12: Well, this evening's still going to be muggy, but humidity levels, you'll notice, will drop a bit. And overnight, with partly cloudy skies, it's going to be muggy, 63 to 74 degrees. And just on the slightly humid side for Tuesday, 84 to 88 degrees with morning sunshine and some afternoon clouds. Wednesday, your partly cloudy, scattered showers, isolated storms could be on the stronger side during the afternoon. Expect a high temperature range Wednesday of 83 to 88 degrees. I'm 7 News Chief Meteorologist Veronica Johnson in the First Alert Weather Center.
2: 74 degrees in Rockville, 76 in Ashburn, 77 outside of our studios. 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
2: The nationwide fight over redistricting has landed in Maryland now.
4: Maryland lawmakers have kicked off a special session to consider a proposed constitutional amendment intended to give Democrats greater latitude to draw congressional maps that could allow Democrats to pick up an additional U.S. House seat by 2028. Out of Maryland's 8 districts, only one is held by a Republican. Maryland's Democratic State Senate President Bill Ferguson initially blocked such a move, but now says his position has changed after the U.S. Supreme Court weakened the Voting Rights Act in late April. That decision offered new grounds for Republicans to swiftly reconfigure districts in southern states with large minority populations that have previously elected Democrats. I'm Lisa Dwyer.
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18: The Nationals took a 3-0 lead in Philadelphia, even without multiple key players following the trade deadline. But things went sideways in the seventh inning of a costly 6-3 loss to the Phillies that saw Blake Butera ejected for the first time as a major league manager after arguing a call. Was it the emotions of the day, Blake?
19: No, I think if anything, just the guys in the dugout know that we're going through a rough patch right now and they want to win. It was a big spot in the game. We had the lead there. We felt good. I just didn't agree with the call. I had my back to it. And then when I turned around, just those guys they were fired up and just wanted to get in the middle of that and stop anything.
18: But they couldn't stop their losing streak from reaching a season-long 6 straight games after Derek Hill belted a game-winning grand slam. CJ Abrams remains in Washington, and on the day he was named National League Player of the Month, he went 0-for-4 with 3 strikeouts. And James Wood left with a possible left oblique injury. He'll get imaged on Tuesday. And now the Nats sit 5.5 games behind the Phillies in the wild card race. And hours after trading all-star lefty Foster Griffin to Cleveland in the final hour before the deadline, the total haul for Griffin, Luis Garcia, Curtis Meade, and Christian Franklin in a rare Baltimore-Washington deal, 9 pitchers to help build up their problematic bullpen. The Orioles' aggressive sellers at the deadline, headlined by 3-time All-Star Adley Rutschman going to rival Boston. Day 5 of Commanders training camp practices was the first day in pads. And among the standouts, Terry McLaurin, a highlight reel touchdown catch in rookie Sonny Styles and Joshua Josephs, had strong showings for a defense that sorely needs playmakers. Rob Woodfork, WTOP Sports.
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27: 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Beltsville to Burke.
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2: 11:28, traffic and weather. Robert Workman's in the traffic center.
0: Looks like all of your lanes are open on the inner loop of the Beltway in Silver Spring. Looks like we might have had a fender bender near University Boulevard, but I don't see any lingering effects from that. Had some road work southbound on 270 in Gaithersburg, coming down towards 370 along the right side of the roadway. Outer loop of the Beltway, construction south of River Road is in the left lane heading down towards the American Legion Bridge. Then, separate VDOT crew on the bridge is along the right side of the roadway. It looks like you've got plenty of time to get over to the far right and then back over to the left on your way down towards Tyson's. Downtown, slow going both ways on DC 295 with roadwork squeezing you down to just a single left lane getting by. Southbound, coming down from Eastern Avenue towards East Capitol Street, and northbound, it's slow from Pennsylvania Avenue up towards Benning Road. 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I'm Robert Workman. Your next traffic report in 10 minutes.
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16: Key senators like a new effort to wipe out a fund that's been holding up the president's nominee for attorney general. I'm Mitchell Miller, today on The Hill.
9: Plus,
21: this high schooler made a tool that tells you what decisions your local school board is making. I'm Scott Gelman.
12: Rain has ended today, skies clearing and humidity dropping some, but starting on Wednesday and going through the weekend, expect daily rain and thunderstorm chances. Now, this evening, our temperatures will be between 72 and 81 degrees. Partly cloudy tonight, somewhere down around 63 to 74 degrees. And then for tomorrow afternoon, your Tuesday, 84 to 88 degrees, with morning sunshine and afternoon clouds. I'm 7 News Chief Meteorologist Veronica Johnson in the First Alert Weather Center.
9: Warm and sticky out tonight. We're at 73 degrees Monday evening in Manassas. This check, it's 80 straight up in Metro Center this hour. 73 Frederick, 77 outside the WTLP studios. Later, the next half hour.
22: 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I'm Kate Ryan.
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9: Good Monday evening. Thanks for taking the 1130 ride with us. Glad you're in. I'm Dean Lane. Derek King is our producer. Our top stories tonight on WTOP Monday evening for you. We begin the ride tonight with an update on President Donald Trump, who says new talks between Washington and Tehran could begin within days, calling them Iran's last chance to reach an agreement here and avoid further U.S. military strikes. Mr. Trump further said that he wants negotiations focused on the reopening permanently of the Strait of Hormuz and addressing concerns about Iran's overall nuclear program. The comments coming this week as the conflict continues to raise concerns tonight about global energy supplies and the broader stability of the Middle East. Let's get more now from ABC News Chief White House Correspondent Mary Bruce.
23: In a familiar pattern, President Trump backing down from his latest threat to launch massive strikes against Iran, claiming again to be on the verge of a breakthrough, saying he hit pause on strikes scheduled for Sunday evening at the request of Iran and Middle East allies. Prior to Trump's announcement, Iran warned regional countries of harsh retaliation should the U.S. follow through on its threat to target Iranian energy facilities. That warning sparked Saudi Arabia's leadership to publicly urge the White House to de-escalate, the Crown Prince Mohammed bin Salman speaking with President Trump. The president then calling off those planned strikes, saying the outline of a deal has been agreed to that would include the immediate, complete, and total opening of the Hormuz Strait. But the Iranians firing back, saying the critical shipping lane will in no way return to the way it was before the war.
9: ABC News Chief White House Correspondent Mary Bruce. 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
26: I'm J.J. Green.
1: it appears that both sides are operating in different realities. Even as the Trump team is touting new peace talks, Iran is denying that they're happening.
3: There's no clear sign of being able to find a way to end this war.
1: Former Secretary of Defense Leon Panetta.
3: Both sides are attacking each other. Both sides are trying to go after targets of one kind or another.
1: And here's the big problem.
3: It's not clear that those attacks are working.
1: And Panetta says the U.S. and Iran don't have the ability to have the most basic of conversations.
3: There is a failure right now to be able to even negotiate. Iran has kind of walked away from negotiations. And
1: the U.S. and Iran are saying very different things about what's happening.
9: That was WTOP National Security Correspondent J.J. Green at 11:34 Monday evening. Now to Capitol Hill we take you tonight. Todd Blanche's path to becoming Attorney General appears to be back on track this week after a key breakthrough with Republican holdouts in the Senate. Two GOP senators who had been blocking the nomination recently now say they are prepared to support President Trump's nominee. Let's get more now and get the very latest from WTOP Capitol Hill correspondent Mitchell Miller Monday evening. Today on the Hill.
16: North Carolina Senator Tom Tillis and Texas Senator John Cornyn have issued a statement saying they're pleased that Blanche and the Justice Department have now issued a written document saying that a $1.8 billion anti-weaponization fund has been scrapped. The lawmakers had insisted on a written agreement due to various concerns, including that January 6th rioters might get payouts from the fund. President Trump says he wasn't involved in Blanche's new agreement and still believes people who broke into the Capitol should be compensated.
4: I thought it would be very fair for people that spent years in prison, people that were treated so badly.
16: The Senate Judiciary Committee plans to vote on Blanche's nomination on Tuesday. On Capitol Hill, Mitchell Miller, WTOP News.
9: 11:35 Monday evening on WTOP. More than 20 states and D.C. sued the administration to block it from getting wide access to personal information of millions of recipients of a benefits program for low-income families. Maryland and Virginia alike are also involved in this suit, we understand this evening. The lawsuit is trying, apparently, to stop a rule that would allow the government to share the personal information with other agencies or potentially with private entities. It is the latest legal action on the table now between states and the federal government over the Temporary Assistance for Needy Families program, as it's known, which has come under scrutiny from the Trump administration as sources of potential fraud. Stay tuned. In the meantime, a coalition of 25 Democratic states is suing on another front the Trump administration over the president's latest round of tariffs. ABC's Peter Haralumbos.
5: President Trump last month imposed a sweeping 10% to 12.5% tariff on nearly all imported goods, invoking a law that allows the president to impose tariffs on countries found to engage in unfair trade practices. The coalition of 25 states asked the New York-based Court of International Trade to block the tariffs, arguing Trump bypassed the legal requirements to justify them. Trump's first round of tariffs under a different law was blocked by the Supreme Court in February, and the Democratic states argue these new tariffs will meet a similar fate. Peter Haralambos, ABC News, New York.
9: Back here at home, Maryland lawmakers are fighting this week over a proposal on the table with national political implications. At the center of this debate, we're told, is whether the state constitution should be changed to give lawmakers more flexibility to redraw congressional district lines.
7: Should the Maryland constitution be changed so that congressional boundaries can be redrawn? That's at the heart of a bill that lawmakers are considering in Annapolis. Republican Senator Christopher West put the question to Democrat Senate President Bill Ferguson with the premise that Republicans in the state would be disenfranchised.
10: Would you not agree that in such an event, Maryland would no longer qualify as a republic?
7: Ferguson's response?
13: Simply, Senator, I don't believe that a political party is a favored class of citizens. So I think the premise of the question is faulty.
7: And Democrats insist that no congressional maps are being redrawn as a result of this bill. But if passed by voters in November, it would open the door to doing just that. In Annapolis, Kate Ryan, WTOP News.
9: Monday evening, August 3rd, time now, 11:37. We update traffic and weather for you in just 1 minute.
26: ABC News, I'm Stephanie Officer. 37-year-old Aaron Farinacci arrested today and charged with first-degree arson for allegedly starting Spokane's Old Trail Fire. County Sheriff John Knowles made the announcement a short time ago. The flames destroyed hundreds of buildings, most homes. Knowles credits an observant citizen with reporting suspicious behavior before seeing smoke rising.
28: He noticed the male was bending down near some grass.
6: At that point, the male stood up and looked very nervous, according to our citizen witness.
26: Farinacci is being held on $1 million bond and is expected to appear in court tomorrow. A flight instructor and student were flying a small aircraft in Pensacola, Florida today when they were forced to make an emergency landing on a local highway after the pilot reported oil pressure issues and fumes in the cockpit.
11: Roger. Okay, you're expecting to get this possible spot. We'll get vehicles out for you.
14: We are not making the airport. We're going down on I-10.
26: No injuries reported. The FAA investigating. This is ABC News.
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21: 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I'm Scott Gelman.
9: Plus,
12: the changes coming to Georgia Avenue as Howard University welcomes new students for the fall semester. I'm Annalisa Gale.
9: And a good Monday evening, August 3rd. Thanks for taking the ride with us for the 11:30 report. 11:38, the time to be here. Good evening to Robert Workman Monday in the WTLP Traffic Center.
15: Good evening, Dean. Construction northbound on I-95, Stafford County, north of Courthouse Road, up past 610, stay to the far left,

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2: 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Here now, 7 News First Alert, Chief Meteorologist Veronica Johnson with a look at that. Well, starting out, sticky forecast, even right now.
3: Sunday was our second wettest day of the year since January. And now we're looking at daily rain and thunderstorm chances Wednesday through the upcoming weekend. So that means for at least the next 24 hours, we'll catch a bit of a break. Tonight with partly cloudy skies, temperatures will drop to 63 to 74 degrees. A high temperature Tuesday of 84 to 88 degrees. Morning sunshine, afternoon clouds. Wednesday back to partly cloudy with scattered showers and isolated heavier storms. I'm 7 News Chief Meteorologist Veronica Johnson in the First Alert Weather Center.
2: Right now we're at 74 degrees up from Marlboro, 75 Woodbridge, 80 in our nation's capital, 77 this Monday evening outside the WTOP studios, where the time now is 11:40. On WTOP, of course, we bring you money news at 10 and 40. Here's John Wardock to kick off your business week.
4: Stocks flew out of the gate Monday and never looked back. The Dow closed up 693 points for a new record finish. The NASDAQ added 540 points, better than 2% up, and the S&P tacked on 110. Bethesda-based Marriott didn't get the bounce from the World Cup they had fully hoped for. The hospitality giant saw second quarter earnings fall, $120 million short of investor expectations. Marriott did see a 5% jump in North American business in the springtime, but that was offset by a small drop in overseas bookings. Marriott stock traded sharply lower, down almost 7%. Arlington-based Boeing got some good news about the smallest of its 737 MAX jet family. The Federal Aviation Administration certifying the 737 MAX 7 to carry passengers nearly 10 years after the process began. Boeing stock rose on the news and optimism that certification for the larger MAX 10 and the even larger 777X could be forthcoming. Ian Crawford, WTOP News.
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6: Within the past year, several D.C. restaurants have closed their doors for good. Some owners are pointing to Initiative 82 as a big financial strain.
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2: Good Monday evening. Thanks for taking us along for the 11:30 ride on this August 3rd. Glad you're in. It's 11:42 on WTOP.
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2: Let's talk tech on TOP Monday night. At colleges across the country right now, the AI, artificial intelligence boom, is apparently fueling a surge of interest these days in computer science programs.
12: Hiring for entry-level software developers has slowed, and college enrollment in computer science is declining. However, interest in artificial intelligence is growing among students from non-tech majors. Schools like VCU are offering AI minors, and universities like Purdue and Harvard are incorporating AI into the curriculum. Northwestern University is expanding AI courses for non-computer science majors. Colleges are responding to changes in student demand, but they also recognize that new graduates, regardless of their field, are facing questions about their AI skills from potential employers. I'm Lisa Dwyer.
2: After several popular restaurants here at home closed along Georgia Avenue just last year, many have been wondering what is next for Howard University's main corridor. As WTOP's Annalisa Gale tells us on this Monday evening, a new wave of businesses is on the way.
13: From the South to the East Coast and many from around the world, Howard University's class of 2030 is beginning to make the nation's capital their new home.
14: We're excited.
13: Those new students, along with the community in Northwest Washington, can expect to see new dorms and retailers in 2029. It comes after the closure of longtime restaurants like Negril and more along Georgia Avenue. The company behind the redevelopment says the space spaces formerly occupied by those businesses will be converted into a 9-story building featuring 280 student housing units, a dining hall, some ground floor retail, and a wellness center. But for now, students say they miss having more dining options.
14: It's been really hard trying to get other food options.

0: Annalisa Gale, WTOP News.
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3: Good Monday evening. It's August 3rd. Thanks for taking us along for the 1130 report. Welcome in. I'm Dean Lane. Glad you're with us. It's 1145, the time now on WTOP.
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4: News happens here.
3: After weeks of dismissing bad polls as fake, President Donald Trump is now facing some of his lowest approval ratings of his entire presidency tonight. New surveys show support for the president hovering near just around a third of Americans, approving numbers that rival Richard Nixon's in the days before Watergate actually forced him out of office. An analyst says tonight high gas prices and the war in Iran are dragging President Donald Trump down as Republicans are increasingly rattled heading into the midterms come November. We turn now to Chief White House correspondent for the New York Times, Peter Baker, joining WTOP with more on the president's approval rating.
6: So we've had a spate of polls in the last few days, each of which has put the president in the low 30s, 32, 33, 34%, depending on which poll you talk about. And that's a pretty low number even for him. He's never had a lot of high numbers, but for any second term president, I went back and looked since the beginning of polling back to the Truman era, you can't find any other president as low as that at this particular point of a second term, except for Richard Nixon. And of course, that's not a great example. Nobody wants to be another Nixon. And at this point in his second term, he was just days away from resigning.
7: And we are just, what, 3 months away? Check my math on the upcoming November midterms. What can we draw between the president's numbers now and what potentially could happen come November?
6: Well, historically, low presidential approval numbers this late in the season and this close to an election spell bad news for the president's party. And we've seen midterms like this under Clinton, Obama, Bush, and even Trump's first term. And of course, Biden lost the House in his first midterm of his first term, when his only term. But so normally you would look at that and say, yeah, that's not going to be good for Republicans. And a lot of Republicans are worried about that. There is a somewhat different political environment today in which there aren't as many competitive districts as there used to be. So when we used to have these big waves, you know, 60 seats, I think, changed in Obama's first midterm election, for instance, in the House, there aren't as many competitive districts this year for Democrats to pick up. So they may win, and they may win control of the House, but they may not win quite as many as they had thought. And it's not sure whether they can pick up the four seats they need in the Senate. But certainly Republicans would rather the president start paying more attention to his low poll numbers and find ways to try to reverse them before it's too late.
8: Talk to us about what you think is, or what you're hearing is happening in the president's ear. What are they talking to him about? Usually this would incite panic, would it not, when you're talking about presidential administrations?
6: Absolutely. And you're not hearing it from this White House. In fact, after our story ran this morning, the president put out a social media post basically saying, no, it's just not true. These numbers just aren't true. So he's living in kind of a world of where he's denying it. He doesn't either agree with these numbers. He thinks they're fake. He creates his own polls. You know, he put out a couple social media posts in the last few weeks in which he seemed to invent numbers. He says, I have a 65% approval rating, which is based on no known poll that we can find. A few weeks later, he said, well, I have it 59%. I mean, just, these numbers seem to be coming out of nowhere, but that indicates, you know, a president who's not willing to make a change. He's not going to be firing anybody or creating a new policy agenda or giving a big speech to the nation to turn things around because he doesn't think that there's a problem, or at least he's not willing to admit that there's one.
3: Chief White House correspondent for the New York Times, that is correspondent Peter Baker in a conversation with Ann and Brennan. WTOP at 1148. Over to Robert Workman now in the WTOP Traffic Center.
9: Outer loop of the Beltway, running without issue through Greenbelt and College Park around towards Silver Spring. Still have some road work along the left side on the outer loop, just south of River Road on the way down towards the American Legion Bridge. Doesn't continue across the bridge just yet. There is a VDOT crew just before the Virginia shoreline along the right side. I don't know if they're going to hook up here or have some sort of zigzag pattern, but for now, stay over to the far right and then get back over to the left on your way down towards Tyson's. Inner loop looks good from Springfield heading up past I-66. They're doing some maintenance work eastbound on 66 between Nutley Street Street and the Beltway. Also working on the outer loop of the Beltway and the Springfield interchange. Stay to the far left to get by there. Northbound on I-95, really the slow spot in the work zone in Stafford County, north of Courthouse Road up towards 610. You only get by single file to the left. 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I'm Robert Workman. Your next traffic report in 10 minutes.
3: Let's check that forecast now with Veronica this evening.
10: Well, this evening's still going to be muggy, but humidity levels, you'll notice, will drop a bit. And overnight, with partly cloudy skies, it's going to be muggy. 63 to 74 degrees, and just on the slightly humid side for Tuesday, 84 to 88 degrees, with morning sunshine and some afternoon clouds. Wednesday, your partly cloudy, scattered showers, isolated storms could be on the stronger side during the afternoon. Expect a high temperature range Wednesday of 83 to 88 degrees. I'm 7 News Chief Meteorologist Veronica Johnson in the First Alert Weather Center.
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2: I can see clearly now, the rain is...
3: Well, that's a day-by-day situation you have to look at around here. It's been a wet stretch across the Washington region recently, with frequent rounds of rain through July and into the first days of August already. D.C. saw its wettest day for the entire year this past weekend on Sunday, when nearly 2 inches of rain, we're told, fell at Reagan National. So with all that water coming down, has it had any real impact on the region's drinking water supply is the question. We put that question to WTOP's Neil Augenstein.
15: The real question is, where did the rain fall? We need it to fall in the western part of the basin, which is upstream from the intakes for the D.C. area water suppliers.
11: Michael Nardalilli with the Interstate Commission on the Potomac River Basin, which looks at the gauge at Point of Rocks.
15: The river is very low and is right now at 1,720 cubic feet per second. Our threshold is 2,000 cubic feet per second.
11: So that's triggered the start of daily drought monitoring and sharing that information with the three local water suppliers, WSSC Water, the Washington Aqueduct, and Fairfax Water. He doesn't believe that the rain projected for today will get us out of the need for monitoring.
15: Summertime is a traditional low part of the river flow, and we're going into the fall, which really is the lowest part.
11: Neil Augenstein, WTOP News.
3: ICE agents will apparently now be allowed to continue wearing face coverings in New York, despite lawmakers' efforts to ban that practice. Let's get an update now from Fox News correspondent Tom Graham tonight.
16: Democratic leaders in New York attempted to stop ICE agents from wearing face masks in the state, but a judge has blocked that ban, ruling only the federal government can set policies for federal law enforcement. In response, Governor Kathy Hochul and New York Attorney General Letitia James released a statement Monday saying, in part, masked agents make the state less safe. Supporters of the face covering say it's necessary to protect the agents' identities, arguing their families are often targeted with violence by anti-ICE demonstrators.
5: Welcome to the DMV.
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5: 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So that's where WTOP reporters are. Beltsville to Burke.
4: Got it covered.
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3: WTOP News Time, 11:54. Homeowner association foreclosures have risen alongside broader financial pressures facing homeowners across the country right now. News Nation's Marky Martin brings us up to date.
17: According to the Wall Street Journal, in the first quarter of 2026, nearly 6,400 properties in the United States were foreclosed on as a result of an HOA filing. That's up 40% from 2 years ago. In many states, HOAs can place a lien on a home and eventually foreclose, even if the homeowner is completely up to date on their mortgage. HOAs increasingly turn to lawyers to collect unpaid fees, leading to foreclosures and, in some cases, even arrest warrants.
3: And lawmakers in several states are considering this week reforms aimed at curbing associations' enforcement authority. We'll keep you updated as we learn more here on WTOP. WTOP Sports Time, 11:55.
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3: And of course, that means it's Rob's turn Monday evening.
18: The Nationals made their biggest trade in the final minutes before Monday's 6 p.m. deadline, sending all-star Foster Griffin to Cleveland in exchange for a package of four prospects to thread the needle between immediate contention and building for the future, says Paul Toboni.
19: If the goal here is to be good for a long period of time, you only have so many opportunities to make this foundation really strong. But if we pass up those opportunities to create this really strong foundation, live with me for a second on this metaphor, but basically we'll be moving into the house without the foundation being totally strong. And it might turn out we're 2-3 years down the line, we might have to move out of the house because the foundation is cracking.
18: Speaking of cracking, the Nats bullpen did again in a 6-3 come from ahead loss in Philadelphia to extend their longest losing streak of the season to a 6-game slide and fall 5.5 games behind the Phillies in the National League wildcard race. Tom Cosgrove blew the 3-0 lead on one swing, giving up the game-winning grand slam to Derek Hill in the 7th inning for his first loss as a National on a miserable night in which James Wood left with a possible oblique injury and Blake Butera was ejected for the first time in his short managerial career in the bigs. Meanwhile, the Orioles' aggressive sellers at the deadline, dealing away 3-time All-Star Adley Rutschman to rival Boston, Tyler Wells to Tampa, Taylor Ward to Seattle, and righty prospect Joe Glassy to the Nats for Christian Franklin. The D.C. Open, after rain-delayed final stretched across 2 days, concluded Monday with Alexandra Ela becoming the first Filipina to win a WTA singles title, and Taylor Fritz won men's singles for his 11th career WTA title. Read about the Commanders' first padded practice of training camp on WTOP.com. 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
3: All righty, thanks, Rob. As always, 11:57 Monday evening on WTOP. Thanks for taking the ride with us for the 11:30 report.
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24: Road work continues downtown both ways on DC 295, one left lane getting by each way in the area of Benning Road. As you come south from Eastern Avenue or north from Pennsylvania Avenue, they're working southbound in the 3rd Street Tunnel in the right lane just off New York Avenue on your way down towards 695. And they're also doing work at the DC end of the Key Bridge on M Street. Follow direction through there. That looks like it's going to be a fluid situation during the overnight hours. 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I'm Robert Workman. Your next traffic report in 10 minutes.
10: Getting a little break from the tropical air. This weather maker moving east. We'll see humidity levels drop just a little bit here over the next 24 hours. Tonight, down to 63 to 74 degrees. High temperature Tuesday, 84 to 88 degrees with morning sunshine, afternoon clouds. Back to those rain and storm chances on Wednesday. 7 News, Chief Meteorologist Veronica Johnson in the First Alert Weather Center.
3: We're at 76 degrees in our nation's capital right now.
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3: Tuesday morning, August 4th. Thanks for taking the Midnight Hour ride with us and Dean Lane. Coming up, election talk on WTOP for 2026. Today, this Tuesday, primary election day in Virginia, and a number of U.S. House races are on the ballot, including here in Northern Virginia. We'll update
0: maps
3: you.
0: Or no maps, Maryland lawmakers wrangle over a bill on redistricting. I'm Kate Ryan.
3: President Trump weighing right now this week whether to remove D.C. U.S. Attorney Jeanine Pirro.
1: The calls for changes following recent arrests in D.C. I'm Elisa Gale.
3: Also,
6: a new bill to crack down on concert ticket gouging in D.C. Could it expand to sports? This is Kyle Cooper.
3: Gaze across the board on Wall Street at the closing bell Monday. The Dow finished up 693 points. Good morning. Welcome in. 12 midnight on WTOP.
7: From ABC News, I'm Stephanie Officer. The cyclosporiasis outbreak has taken two lives. ABC's Elizabeth Schulze.
8: Officials in Michigan reporting two deaths. In both cases, the patients had significant underlying health conditions that may have been impacted by cyclosporiasis and dehydration. Nationwide, more than 18,000 people have gotten sick in 45 states. This illness is not typically deadly. Officials are still investigating any other sources of food that may have been contaminated.
25: Both deaths were in Michigan. Eight other states also reported illnesses. The FDA linked the parasitic stomach illness to iceberg lettuce sourced by Taylor Farms in central Mexico, then served at Taco Bell's. That deadly shooting at an Idaho In-N-Out over the weekend left three people dead and seven wounded. Authorities say two armed bystanders who intervened likely helped stop the horror. Trevor Ault reporting from Twin Falls.
26: Hundreds of people running for cover as the shots rang out, but investigators say two men, an off-duty state trooper and 35-year-old Jordan Salinas, fired back.
27: I saw the individual with his rifle pointed at the vehicles, and then as soon as some rounds started coming at him, everything changed. Immediately, all that bravado he had immediately crumbled.
26: Authorities believe those heroic actions drove the shooter from the scene and likely saved lives.
25: The legal team representing former Olympian David Hearn said proof of the evidence he vandalized the Lincoln Memorial reflecting pool was just not there, leading U.S. Attorney Jeanine Pirro to drop the charges against him. Joshua Kolb is part of Hearn's legal team.
28: And so he is relieved, but he is troubled and disturbed about the tremendous abuse of power that he was victimized by.
25: Pirro's announcement Friday did not sit well with President Trump, who still insists vandalism is to blame. Pirro said the evidence from the Interior Department showed the contractor hired to replace the liner was responsible. 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
3: WTOP at 12:02. Good Tuesday morning, second day of this week, August 4th, 2026. Thanks for taking the Midnight Hour ride. A little sticky out there this overnight early morning, spotty clouds. 63 to 74 for the low. We're at 76 now. Good morning to you. I'm Dean Lane. Let's talk politics on WTOP for the Tuesday morning Midnight Hour ride. Election 2026 on WTOP this morning. Today, this Tuesday, in case you didn't know by now, is primary election day in the state of Virginia. Polls open early, 6 a.m. this morning, and will close at 7 Tuesday evening. More than two dozen people are running for GOP primaries in the U.S. Senate. In that race, there are also congressional seats with big races and local races as well. One of those races include the 7th District race, which Democrat incumbent Eugene Vindman faces no Democrat challengers, but three Republicans are on the ballot to try and run against him in the November general election. That's right around the corner. Stephen Farnsworth is Professor Emeritus of the Political Science Department at the University of Mary Washington, joining WTOP this morning with more on the 7th District race and how it's shaping up this hour.
2: The dynamics here are potentially interesting because the 7th District is a district that is perhaps the most challenging district for a Democratic incumbent. Most of the current Democratic incumbents in Congress are in more positively disposed, drawn districts to help Democrats. So if the Republicans are going to knock off a Democratic incumbent, it might very well be in the 7th.
3: Stay with your election station, WTOP Tuesday, as we provide full coverage of the Virginia primary day. Again, today, this election Tuesday. We'll keep you updated here on WTOP. Time now is 12:04. Monday was the first day of a special session in Annapolis, where lawmakers there are taking up the question that could reshape Maryland's congressional map. At the center of this debate is a proposed change to the state constitution that could allow district lines to be redrawn. Let's get the latest now from WTOP's Kate Ryan Tuesday morning.
0: Maryland Senator Brian Feldman, a Democrat, says the bill before lawmakers asks voters to consider a change that would exempt congressional districts from state laws on how district maps are drawn.
9: And that's really what the intent of this special session is about. It's very narrow, very limited.
0: But Senator Steve Hershey, Senate Minority Leader, says it's really about cutting out the one GOP-held congressional district in Maryland.
11: They're looking for a way to cheat. They're going to ask the voters if they'll vote in favor of a constitutional amendment so they can redraw the maps to eliminate the only Republican voice that we have in Congress.
0: 50 in-person slots were provided for the public to weigh in. In Annapolis, Kate Ryan, WTOP News.
3: Meanwhile, demonstrators gathered outside D.C. Superior Court this week on Monday, criticizing recent arrests and federal law enforcement tactics in the district. WTOP's Annalisa Gale has more Tuesday morning, including a response from the U.S. Attorney's Office on this issue.
12: Keep your damn hands off our kids!
13: They got the National Guard here for what? Our police do a fine job.
14: D.C. residents criticized the Trump administration on Monday afternoon, speaking out against recent changes and questioning thousands of recent arrests. Some are worried that D.C.'s U.S. Attorney Jeanine Pirro may be too tough, especially on the city's young people.
13: I am scared for the kids.
14: In a statement to WTOP, a spokesperson for Pirro's office is responding. They say Pirro is, quote, fighting for this administration's effort to provide the people of D.C. with safety from the criminal element, and the only people who will be held accountable are those who violate the law. Annalisa Gale, WTOP News.
3: We're following an update this morning on WTOP Tuesday on the future of Union Station in the district. The Trump administration on this issue backing a new redevelopment plan this week, we're told, that would rely on private investment to help modernize and upgrade the historic transit hub. WTOP's Mike Murillo with a preview of what we're looking at here.
15: The Transportation Department is putting another $24 million toward Union Station, but the bigger news is a shift in direction. The expansion plan approved under the Biden administration called for a new train hall, additional tracks and platforms, and enough room to more than double the station's passenger capacity. Instead, the Trump administration wants to bring in private investment to help shape the project's future. Transportation Secretary Sean Duffy says that approach can deliver upgrades while moving faster and keeping costs down. The announcement comes months after the department unveiled $466 million for repairs, security improvements, and concourse upgrades at the station. What's unclear is what the replacement plan will look like and whether it will provide the same rail capacity envisioned under the proposal that's now being set aside. Mike Murillo, WTOP News.
3: WTOP now at 12:07. Someone in Northern Virginia is setting out a ticket this morning worth a whole lot of green, as in money. The Virginia Lottery says this morning a Powerball ticket worth $2 million was sold online to a player in Herndon for Saturday night's drawing, the big one. The ticket matched, we're told, the first five numbers and missed only the Powerball. The winning ticket was purchased through the Virginia Lottery's website, we understand, or its mobile app. So if you bought a Powerball ticket online this weekend in Herndon, it may be time to check your numbers, and we wish you the best of luck. Good Tuesday morning, August 4th. Thanks for taking the ride with us. Time now on WTOP 1208. Welcome in.
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3: Driving good weather on the 8th on WTOP, and good morning in the midnight hour to Robert Workman in the WTOP Traffic Center.
10: Good morning, Dean. Outer loop of the Beltway. Road work south of River Road now blocking the left and center lanes as you head down towards the American Legion Bridge. Stay over to the far right. Still see a VDOT crew poised along the right side at the Virginia shoreline of the Legion Bridge. They haven't pulled out into the travel portion just yet, but I'm keeping an eye on them. You do that, too. Stay over to the right as you come down from River Road. It shouldn't cost you a great deal of time. Outer loop of the Beltway in the Springfield interchange. Only a single left lane is open through that work zone. They're also working on the ramp from southbound 395 to join the outer loop of the Beltway. Bit of an early merge. Northbound on 395, just inside the Beltway, going up past Edsel Road and Duke Street. You'll lose the right lane to the construction there. Selling your car? 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I'm Robert Workman, your next traffic report in 10 minutes.
3: Now we take you to our meteorologist, Chief Meteorologist Veronica Johnson, with a look at that forecast for us. Sticky one we're starting with this morning.
17: Muggy conditions on this Tuesday, but higher humidity expected on Wednesday and for the end of the week will drive up our feels-like temperatures. Today, we're up around 90 degrees, what it will feel like as the air temp climbs to about 84 to 88 degrees. Dry conditions expected today with morning sunshine, late-day clouds. Tomorrow will feel like we're at 95, around 100 degrees or higher by Thursday. I'm 7 News Chief Meteorologist Veronica Johnson in the First Alert Weather Center.
3: Right now, we're at 73 degrees in Reston, 76 Bethesda, 80 straight up on the National Mall, 76 outside the WTOP studios. This check.
18: Crashes, car fires, closures. If it's urgent, call the WTOP Traffic Center at 866-304-WTOP. What's happening when it's happening? WTOP traffic updates every 10 minutes.
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20: Traders had their rally caps on as the Dow surges ahead 693 points for a record close above 53,178. The NASDAQ was up over 2%, and the S&P just missed a record, gaining 110. Better than half of the home sales in one part of McLean this spring were luxury homes. Of the 144 homes sold in a part of McLean bounded by the Potomac River, the Dulles Connector Road, and the Beltway, 76 were luxury homes, and that's the most in the Mid-Atlantic this spring, according to Bright MLS. That includes a pair of four-bedroom estates on the Potomac River that each sold for over $12 million back in April. Attention, pumpkin spice latte lovers, Starbucks is bringing back your favorite drink on August 25th. The menu also including an iced pumpkin cream shaken espresso, a pumpkin spice chai, and an iced pumpkin cream matcha. Starbucks also adding something called the chider, described as a comforting beverage, blending chai and cider-inspired flavors. Ian Crawford, WTOP News.
3: Overseas, this check in the midnight hour, Asian stocks are mixed, mainly lower. Shanghai, the exception, up almost 6 points this midnight hour. The Hang Seng is down by 117 points this check. The Nikkei is off by 256 points. Good morning. Welcome in. Glad you're with us here at WTOP.
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4: Area commuters should brace for more pain at the pump as our summer continues.
21: The national average for a gallon of regular gasoline is now back to $4, but DC drivers are paying much more.
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3: Our latest check of traffic and weather in the midnight hour brought to you here on WTOP. 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
3: Good Tuesday morning, the election Tuesday, August 4th. Welcome in for the ride. If you're just joining us, partly cloudy, a little sticky overnight, according to Veronica. It is humid out, 63 to 74. Then we'll have morning sun as we begin election Tuesday and PM clouds later in the day as the day rolls through on Tuesday, 84 to 88. We're at 76 right now. I'm Dean Lane. We do indeed thank you for taking us along for the midnight hour ride. Glad you're in. Welcome. 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
4: News happens here.
3: Heard this morning that President Donald Trump is reportedly now considering this week removing D.C. U.S. Attorney Jeanine Pirro after the Justice Department, as we pointed out on Friday, dropped a criminal case tied to the damage at the Lincoln Memorial reflecting pool. Mr. Trump was not happy, apparently, about a court filing that said problems with the pool were caused by a flawed renovation, not vandalism. The filing led prosecutors then to dismiss charges against former Olympian David Hearn, who had been accused at the time of damaging the pool, you may remember. Mr. Trump publicly criticized Pirro.
6: We weren't necessarily thrilled with the contractor, but they did a job and they were fixing any problems. But then it got carried away because the judge was extremely unfriendly to Jeanine. And frankly, I think she choked. She folded like an umbrella.
3: Scott McFarlane is a WTOP contributor and chief Washington correspondent at Midas Touch, joining WTOP with more on President Trump's possibly removing Jeanine Pirro from her spot, her position.
7: He unleashed his Interior Secretary, Doug Burgum, to publicly criticize Pirro on social media over the weekend about her decision to seek a dismissal of this reflecting pool criminal case. And then he more than doubled down in the Oval Office, saying that she not only folded like an umbrella, but that she choked in her handling of the case. These are not the things you say when somebody's job is locked in and assured. But it's also quite something, isn't it, to hear Trump accusing Jeanine Pirro of not being sufficiently loyal. That really is a striking statement. I could tell you, there is one constituency that may like to see what Jeanine Pirro did Friday in trying to dismiss this case. Some of her staff. She has been losing a lot of attorneys and investigators here at the D.C. Federal Prosecutor's Office. They may like that she stood up on behalf of truth in that case.
8: And Scott, aren't there some reports out there that are saying Pirro herself says she talked to Trump on Saturday and that she told him it was her staff that made the decision and not her directly?
7: You can be assured she's on more fragile ground now because the president calling her out in front of the world.
22: Switching gears, Scott, President Trump appears poised to get his choice for Attorney General confirmed, with Todd Blanche now moving closer to Senate approval. Is his confirmation, Blanche's confirmation, now a sure thing?
7: It's more likely not a sure thing. We'll look at 9 a.m. at the Senate Judiciary Committee to see the vote that's expected, the vote that it's expected to pass now that Senators Tom Tillis of North Carolina and John Cornyn of Texas have got on board. They are sufficiently pleased with what Todd Blanche has said about the end of the $1.7 billion Trump slush fund for convicted crooks. There's a lot of cynicism that fund is really dead, that this isn't just a fig leaf by Todd Blanche to get through tomorrow's vote. So that may cause complications when the full Senate votes on this as early as Saturday. But I don't see an impediment to his confirmation if Senators Tillis and Cornyn stay on board.
8: But Blanche reportedly gave them that part of it, Scott, but kept the IRS immunity deal in place for the Trumps, correct?
7: He says he has scaled that back, that it is now just retroactive and doesn't cover future IRS scrutiny. But nobody put pen to paper and signed that statement about the immunity deal. And that leads people to believe that there can be some backtracking and that Trump himself can stand and say the immunity deal still stands for me. Democrats are not coming on board at all because of this. And it looks like enough to get through the day for Todd Blanche, but it's a long way between now and Saturday.
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23: Traffic and weather on WTOP.
10: Construction eastbound on I-66 between Nutley Street and the Beltway takes away your left lane. Northbound on I-95 coming up through Stafford from Courthouse Road up towards 610. Only a single left lane is getting by, and that works. And that's a lot slower, as you might expect, on the way up towards Quantico. But then you're fine on the way to Dale City and right on up to the Beltway. They're working on the outer loop through the Springfield Interchange. Stay to the far left to get by. You should be okay at the Wilson Bridge. Downtown work zones in both directions on 295 near Benning Road. Stay to the left as you head south from Burroughs Avenue and as you head north from Pennsylvania Avenue up into Northeast. They're also doing work southbound in the 3rd Street Tunnel coming off New York Avenue in the right lane. I'm Robert Workman, your next traffic report in 10 minutes.
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17: We've got dry conditions today, but of course it's going to be pretty muggy. Wednesday, we've got a high chance of rain and some isolated storms. And then it's mostly storms for Thursday and Friday, a higher chance on Friday, where at the end of the week, we could have some severe thunderstorm warnings. Now for today, it is going to be muggy, 63 to 74 degrees this morning, and a high temperature range later today of 84 to 88 degrees. It will feel like 90 today, mid-90s by Wednesday. I'm 7 News Chief Meteorologist Veronica Johnson in the First Alert Weather Center.
3: We're at 80 degrees this midnight hour, Tuesday morning, August 4th, 80 at the Wharf in D.C., 78 Oxon Hill tonight, 71 Sterling, 76 outside the WTOP studios. Coming right up this half hour in the midnight hour for you right here on WTOP this morning.
2: A new bill to crack down on concert ticket gouging in D.C. Could it expand to sports? This is Kyle Cooper.
3: Plus,
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3: 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Welcome in this midnight hour. Glad you're with us. 1221 the time on WTOP. 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
3: Turning now Tuesday morning to an update for you locally from Woodbridge. A 16-year-old boy who was shot during a late-night car, and the car meet is what was happening there, has died apparently from his injuries. Prince William County Police say the shooting happened Friday on Crossing Place during a gathering that had broken up before officers actually got to the scene. Now, investigators in the case later recovered shell casings. No word yet this morning after the weekend on any suspects or a motive in this case this morning. Detectives are asking anyone right now with information to contact Prince William County Police as soon as possible. What you pay for tickets on resale websites should be a lot less in the future, we hear this morning. WTOP's Kyle Cooper reports Tuesday on what the new anti-gouging legislation in D.C. actually covers.
2: The Resale Act does a few things.
24: It prohibits, first off, bots from being able to come in and scoop up these tickets. And so that's a big part of it. It kind of levels the playing field.
2: D.C. City Councilman Charles Allen, who introduced the measure, that also caps most live entertainment resales at 10% above face value. Allen says sporting event tickets are not part of this.
24: Because we see sports tickets that really are a season ticket package type of scenario versus there's an artist coming to town you really want to go see at the 9:30 club or that discreet theater event. They're just very different things. And so this legislation was not trying to tackle sports, but really your concerts, your artists, and those venues.
2: Mayor Bowser voiced some concerns about the act, but it does not appear she will veto it. The act kicks in 2027. Kyle Cooper, WTOP News.
3: So transportation on WTOP Tuesday morning. If I need a parking spot at the mall in Columbia can be a challenge, you have a new option now these days. The Banner reports on this week. 120 parking spaces near the mall's restaurant row and main event area become paid preferred parking spots is what they're being called. Rates will start, we're told, at about $2 for an hour and rise to just over $10 for a four-hour stretch. Mall management says that the goal here is to give shoppers convenience
0: if they cannot quickly access and don't want to spend time searching for a space. More than 6,000 parking spots at the mall will remain free, we understand this morning, and there are no plans right now anyway to expand paid parking beyond those designated spaces that we just told you about. Turning the page to calls growing for Virginia lawmakers to return to Richmond and soon with concerns over data centers. A proposed Dominion Energy merger and a troubling new report on the state's groundwater supply. Let's get more from WTOP's Scott Gelman as to where we are this morning.
12: The first call for a return and conversation was after the Virginia Department of Environmental Quality released a 117-page report on the state groundwater supply. And so the call there to return to Richmond to talk about all that came from one senator, Russet Perry, who represents part of Loudoun County, and another, Richard Stewart. That's A. B came from two other state lawmakers, all about the Dominion Energy, NextEra Energy merger. That came from two others. And that is something that we've been talking about for weeks, and there have been increased calls for scrutiny to that because it would create a large utility company. And there's a fear that folks in Virginia would be paying through an increase in their bills as a consequence of that merger.
0: WTOP Scott Gelman, Tuesday morning. Good day, sunshine. Well, I guess around here that depends on what day it is. It's been a wet stretch across the Washington region of late with frequent rounds of rain through July and into the first few days of August. And we are right now only at the 4th of August. D.C. saw its wettest day of the year on Sunday over the weekend, when nearly 2 inches of rain fell at Reagan National. So with all that water coming down, has it had any impact on the region's drinking water supply? We put that question to WTOP's Neil Augenstein, who has a closer look.
13: The gardens are going to pop back to life and things like that. Our focus is on the drinking water supply for the Washington, D.C. area. But most of the rain, the accumulations occurred in the eastern portion of the basin. That's downstream from the intakes for the D.C. area water suppliers.
9: Michael Nardalilli with the Interstate Commission on the Potomac River Basin. He says the gauge measuring river flow at Point of Rocks is low.
13: That is why we are going to daily drought monitoring, because that gauge is now very low. We don't think it's a problem with the gauge. We think it's the problem with the river.
9: He says summer is traditionally a low flow time and fall is the lowest.
13: We were pleased that we had this much rain, but it didn't do much to dent the drought from our perspective looking at drinking water supply.
9: Neil Augenstein, WTOP News.
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14: The Nationals took a 3-0 lead in Philadelphia, even without multiple key players following the trade deadline, but things went sideways in the seventh inning of a costly 6-3 loss to the Phillies that saw Blake Butera ejected for the first time as a major league manager after arguing a call. Was it the emotions of the day, Blake?
15: No, I think if anything, just the guys in the dugout know that we're going through a rough patch right now and they want to win. It was a big spot in the game. We had the lead there. We felt good. I just didn't agree with the call. I had my back to it, and then when I turned around, just those guys, they were fired up and just wanted to get in the middle of that and stop anything.
14: But they couldn't stop their losing streak from reaching a season-long 6 straight games after Derek Hill belted a game-winning grand slam. C.J. Abrams remains in Washington, and on the day he was named National League Player of the Month, he went 0-for-4 with 3 strikeouts. And James Wood left with a possible left oblique injury. He'll get imaged on Tuesday. And now the Nats sit 5.5 games behind the Phillies in the wild card race. And hours after trading all-star lefty Foster Griffin to Cleveland in the final hour before the deadline, the total haul for Griffin, Luis Garcia, Curtis Meade, and Christian Franklin in a rare Baltimore-Washington deal, 9 pitchers to help build up their problematic bullpen. The Orioles aggressive sellers at the deadline, headlined by 3-time All-Star Adley Rutschman going to rival Boston. Day 5 of Commanders training camp practices was the first day in pads. And among the standouts, Terry McLaurin, a highlight reel touchdown catch, and rookie Sonny Styles and Joshua Josephs had strong showings for a defense that sorely needs playmakers. Rob Woodwork, WTOP Sports.
0: Alrighty, thank you, Rob. As always, 1227, an update on traffic and weather. A minute away. Stay with us here at WTOP.
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11: Traffic and weather on WTOP.
10: Maryland State Highway crews and VDOT are now on the same page, so on the outer loop of the Beltway, they've agreed you're only going to have one right lane open south of River Road, across the American Legion Bridge, and down past the George Washington Parkway. Looks like you can still access the exit ramp to the GW Parkway, but it does not appear you'll be able to use that first entrance to the express lanes on the outer loop just south of the American Legion Bridge. On the inner loop, your lanes are open coming up from Tyson's across the river. No issues north on 270 as you head up towards Gaithersburg. No issues reported on the Beltway headed through Silver Spring and College Park, or headed north on I-95 or the BWD Parkway out towards Laurel. 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I'm Robert Workman. Your next traffic report in 10 minutes.
0: Over to Veronica with a look at that forecast, starting out a little sticky this morning.
17: No thunderstorms expected on our Tuesday, at least not for the daylight hours, but Wednesday we could have some isolated thunderstorms mixed in with the rain throughout the day. Thursday, a slight chance for storms during the afternoon. Better chance for storms on Friday that could be with a few severe storms. Now, for this morning, our temperatures are running around 63 to 74 degrees. We've got just some scattered clouds. Increasing clouds for later today and rain for Tuesday night. Temperatures will run around 84 to 88 degrees. 7 News Chief Meteorologist Veronica Johnson in the First Alert Weather Center.
0: We're at 76 in Springfield, 74 Farragut Square, 72 in Laurel, midnight hour. On Tuesday morning, August 4th, we're at 76 outside the WTOP studios.
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30: A breakthrough in efforts to get the president's pick for attorney general confirmed by the Senate. I'm Mitchell Miller, today on The Hill.
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32: The slowest traffic.
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0: Good Tuesday morning, August 4th. Thanks for taking the midnight hour ride with us. Welcome in. Glad you're with us. I'm Dean Lane. Tariq King is our producer. Our top story. Begin the ride updating you on President Donald Trump, who says new talks between Washington and Tehran could begin, he thinks, within days. This time around, calling them Iran's last chance, is what he's saying this week, to reach an agreement on the table and avoid further U.S. military strikes. Mr. Trump further said he wants negotiators to focus on reopening the Strait of Hormuz completely and keep it open, addressing concerns as well about Iran's nuclear program. All of these comments coming as the conflict continues to raise concerns this week about global energy supplies and the broader stability of the Middle East. CBS News correspondent MTS Tayeb has more.
1: Just when it appeared the U.S. might be on the brink of another major military escalation with Iran, President Trump says he's holding off on new strikes, claiming the outlines of what he called a deal have been agreed to by Tehran and the U.S.'s Middle East allies. But mediators caution there is no agreement, only talks aimed at reopening the Strait of Hormuz. Now, Saudi Arabia and other regional partners have urged the president to give diplomacy more time, fearing new U.S. strikes could ignite a much wider conflict. Iran, meanwhile, has dismissed the president's claims as, and I'm quoting here, psychological warfare, and says its forces remain on full alert. Now, all of this underscores just how uncertain this conflict remains. 50,000 American troops are still deployed across the region for a war expected to last no more than 6 weeks. Now in its sixth month.
0: CBS News correspondent MTS Tayeb on this Tuesday morning in the midnight hour on WTLP. 12:34 now.
2: I'm J.J. Green. The U.S. and Iran are supposedly about to be involved again in negotiations, but even as this is happening, President Trump let Iran know today from the Oval Office his patience is running out.
3: I want to give him every last chance before decapitation.
2: That's what the president said about Iran while speaking to reporters at the White House.
3: It's very tough to do what we have planned, still planned. We'll see what happens.
2: In fact, he seemed to suggest it was behind schedule.
3: Iran knew it. They knew what was coming. It was going to come last night, and it would have gone on for a long time, and there'd be essentially very little left. There'd be nothing left.
2: And he suggested this would be bigger than anything that's been done before.
0: WTOP National Security Correspondent J.J. Green, time now 12:35. President Trump appears poised now to get his choice for Attorney General confirmed after all, with Todd Blanche now moving closer to Senate approval. Two key Republican senators, John Cornyn of Texas and Tom Tillis of North Carolina, as we reported, had been withholding support until Blanche formally disavowed that proposed anti-weaponization fund on the table. Senators say Blanche has now put that commitment in writing. WTOP Capitol Hill correspondent Mitchell Miller, Tuesday morning with more today on the Hill.
7: This seems to have loopholes in it. However, Senators Tillis and Cornyn still believe that it is at least in the shape that they had hoped it would be. So we'll have to see where that goes. But this drama has been dragging out for so long that a lot of Republicans just want to get it put behind them. And the president today not backing down from supporting the idea of the fund, including payments for people who invaded the Capitol on January 6th.
3: People that were treated so badly, for in many cases people that did absolutely nothing wrong. So I view that fund as a positive, and a lot of Republicans do too.
7: But many Republican senators believe it would be wrong to cut checks for people who assaulted police officers on January 6th. The document Blanche has released would prohibit that from happening. It also allows for the president and his sons to have immunity from past IRS audits, but wouldn't prevent future audits. However, as you point out, there have been some questions about whether this will be legally binding. The Judiciary Committee is expected to approve Blanche's nomination, likely on a party line vote. And that wouldn't have been possible, of course, with no votes from Cornyn and Tillis. Now, a vote by the full Senate would then likely take place later this week if they can work out some various time constraints. Republicans can only afford to lose two GOP votes with Senator Mitch McConnell still out. But given how much Republicans want to get this to the finish line, I would be surprised if Blanche is not confirmed soon as Attorney General and will no longer be acting Attorney General. On Capitol Hill, Mitchell Miller, WTOP News.
0: Good Tuesday morning, August 4th. Thanks for taking the midnight hour ride with us. An update on traffic and weather in just 1 minute. Meantime, at 12:37 now, the traffic update, as I said, a minute away. An update now on some of the top stories we're following this Tuesday morning for you right here at WTOP.
8: ABC News, I'm Stephanie Officer. The cyclosporiasis outbreak has claimed two lives, both in Michigan. Dr. Joel K. Meyer at Wayne State University notes they do see some cases, but not like this.
12: In a typical year in the state of Michigan, we have about 40 to 50 cases. This year, it's by far the largest cyclosporiasis outbreak on record.
8: The outbreak linked to the lettuce from Mexico served at Taco Bell's in nine states. The Michigan Department of Health says both patients had underlying health conditions. New Jersey Governor Mike Sherrill's mission to end veteran homelessness just became more concrete. The Bringing Veterans Home initiative was launched 2 years ago and is fully funded to the tune of $30 million in state and federal money. New Jersey is now housing more vets than are becoming homeless. The program provides permanent housing and support for vets experiencing or at risk of homelessness. Since it began, officials say more than 2,500 vets now have permanent homes. This is ABC News.
0: A Tuesday morning, August 4th. Thanks for taking the ride with us. 12:38 the time now on WTO. Traffic and weather on the 8th. Good morning once again to Robert Workman this Tuesday in the WTOP Traffic Center.
10: Good morning, Dean. Outer loop of the Beltway south of River Road. Construction, you'll see the arrow board along the left side. Eventually, it takes away your left and center lanes, heading down across the American Legion Bridge towards the George Washington Parkway. Just the one right lane is open through there. You can still make the exit to the GW Parkway as you head down into McLean. You're okay on the Beltway south of Tyson's around towards Annandale. They're doing work on the outer loop in the Springfield Interchange. Stay to the left there. Northbound on I-95. Congestion in the work zone as you come up through Stafford County. North of Courthouse Road. Right in center lanes block, one left lane open as you head past 610. Then you're better on the way up towards the Beltway, though there's a spot of work northbound on 395 inside the Beltway going up the hill towards Duke Street along the right side. Also still have the work in both directions on DC 295 in northeast near Benning Road. Whether you're north or southbound, stay to the left. I'm Robert Workman, your next traffic report in 10 minutes.
0: Now we take you over to the P.J. 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
1: Big Monday gains for stocks and a new record for the Dow, which finished up 693 points, closing at 53,178. The NASDAQ picked up 540, a gain of over 2%. The S&P up 117, just missing a record close. The effort to bring wider roads around Reagan National Airport is reportedly underway. Crews have begun tearing down a three-building complex near one of DCA's parking garages with an eye to expand roadways and add a new rental car facility. The Washington Business Journal says next steps include information from contractors on how to manage all the projects and keep the traffic flowing. 25 Democratic-led states are suing the Trump administration over the latest round of sweeping tariffs, according to CNBC. The states say the new tariffs just replace the old ones struck down by the Supreme Court and are still too broad, even though the new duties were imposed under different legislation. Ian Crawford, WTOP News.
2: All righty, thank you, sir. As always, coming up this half hour on WTOP, minutes away.
3: It's move-in day at Howard University, the changes in store for the class of 2030 and the community. I'm Annalisa Gale.
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7: News happens here.
2: Word that wildfires continue this morning, Tuesday, to burn around Spokane, Washington. Tens of thousands of people have been forced to leave their homes in recent times. CBS News correspondent Chris Van Cleve says the three fires have scorched more than 8,000 acres so far.
8: This is the reality for hundreds of families here in the Spokane area, realizing their homes that once stood stand no longer. At least 640 structures have been burned, although officials expect that number to rise substantially in the coming days. With the high heat and the winds, these fires moved so fast, many people told us they really only had time to grab a few things and escape with their lives.
2: Turning to the medical page Tuesday morning, Michigan health leaders say two people have now died in the nationwide parasite outbreak. Health experts say this morning dehydration can become a serious complication here, especially for vulnerable patients.
9: Death is quite rare. We've seen thousands of cases reported across the United States, including hundreds of hospitalizations. And this is the first time we're hearing about reported deaths. We do know that they had underlying health conditions, that they were sick in Michigan, and that dehydration may have been a cause here. And with cyclosporiasis, you can either get symptoms or not get symptoms. But when you do get sick, the most common cause or symptom is diarrhea. And that can be either for a couple of days to well over a month if it's untreated.
2: That's ABC News reporter Yuri Benajad. Michigan has reported more than 11,000 cases since early May. Federal and state investigators have linked outbreaks in Michigan and nine other states to contaminated lettuce served at certain Taco Bell locations. The lettuce was supplied by Taylor Farms, as we reported, which issued a voluntary recall of that lettuce last month.
10: Up in the morning and out to school.
2: There's plenty of excitement at Howard University these days as students there move onto campus and get settled for the fall semester. And for returning students, the campus and the surrounding stretch of Georgia Avenue could look a lot different than in the years ahead, we're told.
3: It's move-in week at Howard University, and first-timers and their parents are happy to be on campus, some driving up to 9 hours to be here.
11: Drive through the rain and the traffic.
3: And those new students in the class of 2030 can expect to see lots of new redevelopment around the campus, especially on Georgia Avenue, after the closing of longtime restaurants like Negril, Subway, and more in what was known as the Howard University Wonder Plaza site, which some students say they miss.
12: It's been really hard trying to get other food options. We do have like two cafeterias, and we have a Chick-fil-A on campus, but other than that, all we have is the McDonald's on Georgia Avenue.
3: According to the company behind the redevelopment efforts, the area will be converted into a nine-story building featuring 280 student housing units, a dining hall, some ground floor retail, and a wellness center, which is expected to be completed in 2029. Annalisa Gale, WTOP News.
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4: News.
3: Happens.
2: Virginia lawmakers left Richmond earlier this summer after they passed a new budget and are not due back actually until next year. But talk about the data centers and a proposed Dominion Energy merger have some calling for a special session now to talk about all of that as soon as possible. We turned out to WTOP's Scott Gelman Tuesday morning in depth on what the calls are for special sessions and what they are all about.
5: There are three key issues that lawmakers have been talking about, and there are different lawmakers representing different parts of Virginia, and there are three related but also individually distinct topics. And the first call for a return and conversation was after the Virginia Department of Environmental Quality released a 117-page report on the state groundwater supply. And so the call there to return to Richmond to talk about all of that came from one senator, Russet Perry, who represents part of Loudoun County, and another, Richard Stewart. That's A. B came from two other state lawmakers, all about the Dominion Energy, NextEra Energy merger. That came from two others. And that is something that we've been talking about for weeks, and there have been increased calls for scrutiny to that because it would create a large utility company. And there's a fear that folks in Virginia would be paying through an increase in their bills as a consequence of that merger. And then number three, which is semi-related to the other two items, is, of course, data centers. We've been talking about the impact of them for weeks and months and years now at this point. But just recently, Republican State Senator Glenn Sturdivant said that there should be a data center moratorium in Virginia. State Senator Louise Lucas telling NBC4 that she agrees with that. There's been no call specifically for a special session to talk about data centers, but of course, those other two items are related, at least in some way, to the power grid and data centers in Virginia.
6: It's gotten interesting, too, because they just got out of session at the beginning of the summer, as we were reporting, as you've been reporting. So are any of these, are any of this movement realistic, or was this just political theater as we head to the midterms? What do you think is happening here?
5: Yeah, there's one source I spoke to earlier this afternoon who said the most likely outcome here is actually a special session focused on that Dominion NextEra Energy merger. And the reason for that, again, is the implications are so significant. The fear there being that customers could see their bills going up as a result of all of that. Now, whether that happens remains to be seen. And there's also a call for more time, right? The process in Virginia for a proposed merger like that one, it is a call for 6 more months. Governor Abigail Spanberger and House of Delegates have previously supported the idea to extend this State Corporation Commission's review period another 6 months. They already have a 6-month window. A special session would be needed to do that. So again, the most likely course of action here is a return to Richmond solely focused on giving more time for scrutiny of that proposed merger.
7: How does a special session actually come to be?
5: Brennan, it's really one of two ways, and they're both sound so simple, but obviously there are a lot of moving parts that are involved. One, Governor Abigail Spanberger calls lawmakers back to Richmond for any of these reasons, or two, lawmakers can bring themselves back. Whether either of those happens or how this happens remains to be seen, but again, it looks increasingly likely that there will be at least some conversation about that merger, at a very minimum, to grant some more time for that state entity to look over this and see if it's something that might be good, not just for Virginia as a whole, but also folks who are going to possibly be paying for it.
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8: Debate over National Guard troops in D.C. is heating up. The deployment tied to President Trump's crime initiative could stay in place through Inauguration Day 2029.
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2: Traffic and weather on WTOP.
9: Construction downtown in the southbound 3rd Street Tunnel. As you come off of New York Avenue, you'll lose the right lane instead of the left on your way down towards 695. Looks like there may be an issue now westbound on 695 after the 11th Street Bridge on your way over towards the U.S. Capitol exit. Up ahead, there's also some road work on southbound 395 as you come over past the Park Police exit heading towards the Virginia shoreline. You want to stay to the right through there. Over on D.C. 295, they're working in both directions near Benning Road. Stay to the left as you head north of Pennsylvania Avenue or south of Burroughs Avenue. I'm Robert Workman. Your next traffic report in 10 minutes.
2: Let's check that forecast now. But Veronica, this early morning here on WTOP.
10: I'm not expecting any rain until Tuesday night, and humidity levels will be at their lowest for the work week. Today is going to be the best day of the work week, in fact. Partly cloudy skies, temperature 63 to 74 degrees, 84 to 88, your range of high temperatures on this Tuesday. Clouds move in late, rain for the night. I'm 7 News Chief Meteorologist Veronica Johnson in the First Alert Weather Center.
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2: She is considered the first black female cigar educator in the D.C. area, and to that end, she wants to provide an environment for people who are curious about smoking the tobacco. WTOP's Luke Luker this morning brings us the latest installment in our Working Capital series, where we profile this morning the people whose jobs make the D.C. region run.
15: It all started with a single question Michelle Murkison asked her father on her 23rd birthday. How do you enjoy cigars?
16: I got into the cigar business from my dad teaching me how to enjoy cigars. And then from there, I noticed that there was kind of a lack of education.
15: She immersed herself in learning about stogies and the culture behind them. Eventually, leading cigar mixers, she moved to Arlington in 2025 and now runs Cigars with M, a education business that offers up to 2 classes per month. They pair cigars with cocktails and chocolate.
16: You should get into cigars if you want to relax. You should get into cigars if you want community.
15: Well, she's the only cigar educator in this space. She welcomes company.
16: Grateful to be in this space. I welcome so many other people to join the cigar education realm.
15: Luke Luger, WTOP News.
2: You may have heard that New York City's mayor is working to deliver on his campaign promise now of opening government-run grocery stores, offering cheaper prices and more groups of types of grocery staples for people. Now, the hope here, we're told, is to sell household staples for 30% less than other grocers. But is this feasible is the question on this Tuesday morning. Analyst and supermarket expert Bill Limpert telling WTOP he has doubts about this.
17: That's not realistic, especially on the commodities that he's talking about, milk and coffee and those products. It just doesn't have that kind of margin. And let's not forget, these quote-unquote city-run grocery stores have been tried for decades, whether it was in Chicago, whether it was Baltimore that had a Salvation Army-run store. The grocery business is much more complicated. And again, I applaud what he's trying to do, but what I'd rather see is them give, you know, these kinds of incentives to the grocery stores that are already in New York.
2: New York City grocery prices have become especially expensive these days, climbing 66%. We're told, just in the past decade. Getting 8 hours of sleep may not be as important as getting good sleep. Researchers say this morning sleep quality, including how often you're interrupted and how much restorative sleep you're getting, makes a difference here. It may be a better predictor, they say this morning, of overall health that you are looking at. The total number of hours spent in bed.
18: You'll hear 8 hours, 8 hours you should be getting. It's really a range for like 7 to 9 hours. But the thing that people don't talk about is quality. We like to have good quality sleep before quantity. And they found in this study that it wasn't quantity that was the issue. A lot of the people were getting enough sleep. They were having very broken sleep at night. So a lot of people, if you're having broken sleep, that's something that you really should be trying to work on, or at least talk with your doctor about. If you've tried to fix all the basic sleep hygiene things, that's not working enough, and you're starting to have trouble with the quality of your sleep a few nights a week, three or more nights, talk with your doctor, because there can be hormone therapy. There's cognitive behavior therapy for insomnia. We have lots of treatments. Sleep apnea is really common. So we have lots of treatments. But if you've done all the basic sleep hygiene, it's still going on for a few weeks, definitely talk with your doctor.
2: On WCLP Tuesday morning, that's sleep psychologist Shelby Harris on CBS News. 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
19: The Nationals made their biggest trade in the final minutes before Monday's 6 p.m. deadline, sending all-star Foster Griffin to Cleveland in exchange for a package of four prospects to thread the needle between immediate contention and building for the future, says Paul Toboni.
20: If the goal here is to be good for a long period of time, you only have so many opportunities to make this foundation really strong. But if we pass up those opportunities to create this really strong foundation, live with me for a second on this metaphor, but basically we'll be moving into the house without the foundation being totally strong. And it might turn out where 2-3 years down the line, we might have to move out of the house because the foundation is cracking.
19: Speaking of cracking, the Nats bullpen did again in a 6-3 come from ahead loss in Philadelphia to extend their longest losing streak of the season to a 6-game slide and fall 5.5 games behind the Phillies in the National League wildcard race. Tom Cosgrove blew the 3-0 lead on one swing, giving up the game-winning grand slam to Derek Hill in the 7th inning for his first loss as a National on a miserable night in which James Wood left with a possible oblique injury and Blake Butera was ejected for the first time in his short managerial career in the bigs. Meanwhile, the Orioles' aggressive sellers at the deadline, dealing away 3-time All-Star Adley Rutschman to rival Boston, Tyler Wells to Tampa, Taylor Ward to Seattle, and righty prospect Joe Glassy to the Nats for Christian Franklin. The D.C. Open, after rain-delayed finals stretched across 2 days, concluded Monday with Alexandra Ila becoming the first Filipina to win a WTA singles title, and Taylor Fritz won men's singles for his 11th career WTA title. Read about the Commanders' first padded practice of training camp on WTOP.com. 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
9: Construction delays in both directions on DC 295 in Northeast near Benning Road. Whether you're north or southbound, stay single file to the left to get by. Slow spot on the Beltway, outer loop going across the American Legion Bridge. Left and center lanes blocked, starting south of River Road and going down to the George Washington Parkway. The WTOP Traffic Center is presented by Window Nation. 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I'm Robert Workman, your next traffic report in 10 minutes.
2: Let's check that forecast with Veronica this morning on WTOP.
10: I'm not expecting any rain until Tuesday night, and humidity levels will be at their lowest for the work week. Today is going to be the best day of the work week, in fact. Partly cloudy skies, temperature 63 to 74 degrees, 84 to 88, your range of high temperatures on this Tuesday. Clouds move in late, rain for the night. I'm 7 News Chief Meteorologist Veronica Johnson in the First Alert Weather Center.
2: Right now, we're at 75 degrees in our nation's capital.
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2: Good Tuesday morning, August 4th. I'm Dean Lane. Coming up this 1 a.m. hour on WTOP. Today, this Tuesday, primary election day in Virginia. A number of U.S. House races are on the ballot. Keep your dial right here on your election station. We'll update you shortly.
1: Why Maryland lawmakers are sparring over how political maps are drawn. I'm Kate Ryan.
2: Also this morning,
6: why protesters gathered outside the D.C. Superior Courthouse. I'm Annalisa Gale.
7: D.C.'s new anti-gouging act and why sports tickets are left out. This is Kyle Cooper.
2: Pretty good day on Wall Street at the closing bell Monday to kick off your business week. The Dow finished up 693 points. Good morning. Welcome in. 1 o'clock on WTOP.
24: From ABC News, I'm Stephanie Officer. An arrest has been made related to one of the three wildfires burning across Washington state. Aaron Farinacci arrested Monday night for allegedly starting the Old Trails fire Saturday afternoon. Spokane County Sheriff John Knowles said the 37-year-old is suspected of igniting the flames that have torn through more than 10,200 acres. And destroyed hundreds of buildings, most homes. Knowles said law enforcement was aware of this suspicious behavior that same day after a tip from a keen-eyed bystander.
25: The male walked away. The citizen returned to their house a short time later. After being at home, they saw smoke coming from what they believed was the area that they had seen the male bending down by the side of the road.
24: Farinacci is now being held on a $1 million bond. The White House called off another planned massive attack on Iran this weekend after President Trump claims Iran offered to negotiate a deal. But ABC's Jonathan Carl says the Iranians have a different version.
26: I want to give them every last chance before decapitation.
27: Trump insists he called off the attack because Iran's leaders asked him to.
26: They called me. And they said, please don't attack. We'll make a deal.
27: That's the real. It's at least the seventh time Trump has threatened a major new attack, only to call it off, claiming progress on peace talks. Iran flatly denied any negotiations with the U.S. were underway.
28: Drinking Jack all by myself. He's choosing Texas, I can tell.
24: For the first time ever, country songs dominate the top five of the Billboard Hot 100. Ella Langley's Choosin' Texas has now spent 16 weeks at number one on that chart, tying for the fourth longest run in Billboard history. Closing out the top five in order, Morgan Wallen's Been By Now, Taylor Swift's I Knew It, I Knew You, Langley and Wallen's I Can't Love You Anymore, and Stella Lefty's Boston. Rusty the Mini Pincher and Rosie the Lab, just a couple of the cutest winners at California's annual World Dog Surfing Championships. 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
2: 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Tuesday morning, August 4th, 2026. Partly cloudy, kind of sticky out there this overnight early morning. Veronica says the low will be 63 to 74. And then later in the 80s. 75 in Washington. Good morning to you. I'm Dean Lane. Let's talk politics this 1 a.m. hour on WTOP. Election 2026 on TOP. Today, as we've been telling you now, Tuesday is primary election day in Virginia. Polls open early, 6 a.m. in the morning, closing at 7 in the evening. This is a bit of a change for Virginia when it comes to timing of the primary. It's not usually this late in the summer, you may remember, but the day was pushed to this month after state lawmakers needed more time as Democrats were trying to redraw Virginia's congressional districts. You will remember that the fight for redistricting ended at the Supreme Court, and it meant a loss for the Democratic side in the end. More than two dozen people are running for the GOP primary in the U.S. Senate race. There are also congressional seats with big races and local races. Stephen Farnsworth, political science professor at the University of Mary Washington, joins Ann and Brennan on WTOP with more on this primary.
29: I think we are looking at a lower turnout than would normally be the case. Most of these primaries take place in June, and so people are not used to voting in August. And many of the people running for office in this cycle haven't been able to raise a lot of money, and so they aren't as visible as some candidates have been in previous cycles.
30: Professor, let's talk about some of the biggest races in Northern Virginia at the congressional level. We're talking about 7th, 8th, and 10th districts. We have longtime Democratic Congressman Don Beyer in the 8th, has challengers on the ballot in the primary. How do you think his race is going to shape up?
29: Well, if you look at the challenge for the people not named on Beyer in this race, it's an immense one. Beyer has been a longtime Democratic incumbent. And for those people who would vote in a Democratic Party and not be positively disposed towards the incumbent, those alternatives are numerous. And so the anti-Beyer vote, to the extent there is much of one in the Democratic primary in Arlington and Alexandria, is going to be splintering in a bunch of different directions. There's also a real financial disparity. Beyer's been able to raise a huge amount of money compared to the other Democratic challengers.
3: In the 7th District, that's where Democrat Eugene Vindman has no challengers, no Democratic challengers, but three Republicans are lining up on the ballot to try for the chance to run against him in November in the general election. What do we know about these Republican candidates there?
29: Well, these candidates are all pretty consistently pro-Trump Republicans and have offered up a message that is that Vindman is too liberal for the district. The dynamics here are potentially interesting because the 7th district is a district that is perhaps the most challenging district for a Democratic incumbent. Most of the current Democratic incumbents in Congress are in more positively disposed, drawn districts to help Democrats. So if the Republicans are going to knock off a Democratic incumbent, it might very well be in the 7th.
30: Let's talk about how important the Hampton Roads seat is to the effort by Democrats to flip the House in the midterm election. What are you thinking there?
29: Well, the original plan for the Democrats was to redraw the lines so that there could be a net gain of 4 seats for Democrats in November. The lines, of course, were thrown out by the courts. And so the current lines do create an environment for Democrats to potentially pick up the 2nd district, the Hampton Roads district. That's perhaps the most challenged Republican in the state. And then, of course, there's also, on a particularly strong night for Democrats, the possibility that the 1st district, which is Congressman Whitman's district, could become competitive as well. So the Democrats are looking at the possibility of picking up 2 seats, even with the existing lines. But that's going to require a particularly powerful anti-Trump vote in November. Indications are that may be coming to pass, but we'll have to see when we get closer whether that still looks to be in the cards.
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2: 107, now turning to Maryland. State lawmakers in Annapolis listened in on Monday to testimony for and against congressional redistricting during day one of the three-day special session that they're looking at right now. Before the work started, Democrats in Annapolis said it's a fight they didn't start, while Republicans say the battle over redistricting is aimed at squarely shutting them out of the congressional seats.
1: The bill before Maryland lawmakers asks voters to decide if the state could be exempt from its constitutional law on how congressional boundaries are drawn. Senator Cheryl Kagan, a Democrat, says the battle started at the direction of the Trump administration.
8: Texas started, followed by other Republican states, so Democrats had to get in the battle.
1: Senate Minority Leader Steve Hershey.
11: Two wrongs don't make a right, and we have been opposed to any type of mid-cycle redistricting, whether it's Republican states or Democrat states.
1: If the bill passes, it will not create a map immediately, but it will open the door to redrawing congressional districts in the future. In Annapolis, Kate Ryan, WTOP News.
2: WTOP now at 108, Tuesday morning. Thanks for taking the ride with us. Traffic and weather on the 8th. Traffic's first. Here's Robert Workman in the WTOP Traffic Center.
9: Road work on the outer loop of the Beltway, beginning south of River Road, blocking the left and center lanes as you head across the American Legion Bridge and down towards the George Washington Parkway. Just the right lane is open. The exit to the GW Parkway is available. I don't think you'll be able to get into that first entrance ramp into the express lanes on the outer loop, but who's driving the express lanes at 1 o'clock in the morning? I'm just saying. On the outer loop in Springfield, road work gets by, has you only down to just one left lane getting by. Southbound 395, the ramp to the outer loop of the Beltway is also squeezed and forced to merge a little bit early. North on 395, right inside the Beltway, going up past Edsel Road. Construction crews along the right side. 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I'm Robert Workman. Your next traffic report in 10 minutes.
2: Now we take you over to Veronica for a look at that forecast, starting out a little sticky this morning.
10: Muggy conditions on this Tuesday, but higher humidity expected on Wednesday and for the end of the week will drive up our feels-like temperatures. Today, we're up around 90 degrees, what it will feel like as the air temp climbs to about 84 to 88 degrees. Dry conditions expected today with morning sunshine, late-day clouds. Tomorrow will feel like we're at 95, around 100 degrees or higher by Thursday. I'm 7 News Chief Meteorologist Veronica Johnson in the First Alert Weather Center.
2: Right now we're at 75 degrees, Alexandria, 78 Penn Quarter, 71 Columbia, 75 outside the WTOP studios. Traffic and weather brought to you this 1 a.m. hour Tuesday by Long Fence. 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
2: Good Tuesday morning, August 4th. Thanks for taking the 1 a.m. hour ride with us. I'm Dean Lane. If you're just joining us, as I said, it's kind of sticky out this morning. More humidity we were looking at than yesterday at this time. Under a partly cloudy sky, expected to stay dry till daybreak, 63 to 74, the prediction of the low from Veronica. Then we'll see morning sun, p.m. clouds later as you roll into your Tuesday, 84 to 88, the high temp. We're at 75 in Washington right now. Good morning to you. I'm Dean Lane. Time now is 1:11 on WTOP this morning.
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2: President Donald Trump is reportedly considering removing D.C. U.S. Attorney Jeanine Pirro after the Justice Department dropped a criminal case tied to damage at that Lincoln Memorial reflecting pool that we've been reporting here on WTOP. Mr. Trump was not happy, apparently, over the weekend about a court filing that said Friday problems with the pool were caused by a flawed renovation, not vandalism, as first was reported. Now, the filing led prosecutors then in this case to dismiss charges against former Olympian David Hearn, who had been accused of damaging that pool. Mr. Trump publicly criticized Pirro, saying he was really disappointed and claiming she folded like an umbrella. Let's get more now from Elena Treen, White House correspondent for CNN, joining our Nick Iannelli.
18: I spoke with two people who have been talking with the president all weekend about that filing that was issued by the Justice Department on Friday, essentially arguing that the problems with the Lincoln Memorial reflecting pool, the peeling of the lining, things like that, that they stemmed from a flawed renovation rather than vandalism. We saw the president lash out and say he disagreed with that.
19: We weren't necessarily thrilled with the contractor, but they did a job and they were fixing any problems. But then it got carried away because the judge was extremely unfriendly to Jeanine. And frankly, I think she choked.
18: From the people I spoke with, they told me that the president was fuming all weekend, specifically at Jeanine Pirro, the U.S. Attorney for the District of Columbia. Her office decided not to go forward and prosecute the Olympian David Hearn, who had been previously charged with vandalizing the reflecting pool. And I'm told that he's so angry, he's so frustrated with her, that he is now considering removing her from her role. One of the sources told me that he was furious with Pirro based on the criticisms that Trump has been giving about her, that they find it highly likely she's removed from her job. Another source, a senior administration official, told me that the president was also blindsided by that filing. And that's always something that the president and his team within the West Wing and at the White House never want. They said that the president did not know beforehand that she was going to do that. That anger toward Pirro really spelled out into public view. He was arguing that he believed she choked on this decision and that she folded like an umbrella. Clearly, palpable anger coming from him. And so we'll have to see where this leads. But from the conversations I've had with my sources, they said that they think it's a very serious and likely possibility that she gets fired.
19: I was disappointed with Jeanine Pirro, really disappointed with Jeanine Pirro. She folded like an umbrella.
4: We've seen President Trump break with other people from his inner circle in the past, but with this especially, Jeanine Pirro and President Trump seemed extraordinarily close. It's striking to see these two having a disagreement of any sort, let alone something that escalated to this level.
18: Absolutely. I mean, Jeanine Pirro is someone who, of course, she was a former Fox News host. She's had a long-standing legal career, but she's always been not only a close ally of the president, but someone who's been a close friend of his. And when she got the role to be the U.S. attorney for the District of Columbia, it was clear that their close relationship was really the key reason for that. And I'd remind you that with all the roles really that fall under the Justice Department umbrella and that relate to that, Trump really does expect loyalty. And so this is something where I think he's been completely frustrated about. But I think part of the reason this has become such a big deal for the president is because this is something the reflecting pool, as well as all of the renovations really he's doing to the White House and the different projects across DC, those are things he cares about deeply. He is very fixated on them. Some people argue he's obsessed with those projects. And a lot of that is also because from the conversations I have with people throughout the White House, they say he's so fixated on his legacy and he believes these types of projects are going to be part of his legacy. And so I think on this issue, one that he's at multiple times argued that the damage was due to vandals, to have someone like Pirro, one of his closest allies and someone in his administration who he handpicked to come out and say the opposite, that is just not something that he's pleased with in the least.
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2: Traffic and weather on WTOP.
9: Construction northbound on I-95, Stafford County, north of Courthouse Road, right in center lanes blocked on the way up towards 610. You get by just single file to the left. Then you're better from Quantico up towards Springfield. Eastbound on 66, they're doing some work between Nutley Street and the Beltway along the left side. Inner loop of the Beltway looks good on the way through Tyson's and up and across the American Legion Bridge on the outer loop. Only a single right lane open in the work zone south of River Road across the bridge and down towards the George Washington Parkway. At the D.C. end of the Key Bridge. Also doing some work there on M Street. Follow direction whether you're coming off of the bridge or along M Street or Canal Road through Georgetown. I'm Robert Workman, your next traffic report in 10 minutes.
2: We check that forecast now with Veronica this early morning.
10: We've got dry conditions today, but of course it's going to be pretty muggy. Wednesday, we've got a high chance of rain and some isolated storms. And then it's mostly storms for Thursday and Friday. A higher chance on Friday, where at the end of the week, we could have some severe thunderstorm warnings. Now for today, it is going to be muggy, 63 to 74 degrees this morning, and a high temperature range later today of 84 to 88 degrees. It will feel like 90 today, mid-90s. By Wednesday. I'm 7 News Chief Meteorologist Veronica Johnson in the First Alert Weather Center.
2: Here 1 a.m. Our airport check, 77 degrees at Reagan National this morning, 76 Tuesday morning, BW by Marshall, 72 Dulles, 74 now outside the WTLP studios.
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2: We turn now to an update Tuesday morning for you from Woodbridge. A 16-year-old boy who was shot during a late-night car meet has apparently died this morning from his injuries. Prince William County Police say this hour the shooting happened Friday, just ahead of the weekend, on Crossing Place. Detectives recovered shell casings at the scene, they say, but no arrests have been made in the case as of yet. Prince William County Police are urging anyone with any information about this to give them a call as soon as possible. Demonstrators rallying this week Monday outside D.C. Superior Court, this to protest recent arrests and criticize policies enacted by the Trump administration. But as WTOP's Annalisa Gale tells us Tuesday morning, D.C. U.S. Attorney Jeanine Pirro's office is pushing back against those claims.
24: More than a dozen people protested outside the D.C. Superior Courthouse on Monday, calling for D.C.'s U.S. attorney to be fired. They claim Jeanine Pirro and the Trump administration has led to thousands of arrests, which are questionable.
25: It's just not acceptable at all, especially for people of color.
24: And some say they're especially concerned about young people in the city.
26: All they need is guidance. Pirro, she's not going to give them nothing. She wants all of us, all of our children to go to jail and all of us to get locked up.
24: In a statement to WTOP, a spokesperson for U.S. Attorney Jeanine Pirro's office says she is, quote, fighting for this administration's effort to provide the people of D.C. with safety from the criminal element, and the only people who will be held accountable are those who violate the law. Annalisa Gale, WTOP News.
2: Many of us have felt sticker shock before in our lives, say when buying concert tickets on the resale market. The D.C. Council passing a law this week aimed at curbing ticket price gouging. But the protections don't extend to sporting events, we hear this morning. Now the council member who authored the legislation says he wants to change that. WTLP's Kyle Cooper with more.
27: Legislation that caps most live entertainment ticket resales at 10% above face value has won final approval in the D.C. City Council. Councilman Charles Allen introduced the Resale Act, which does not include tickets for sporting events.
28: Could we at some point in the future look at sporting events? I guess we could, but that just really wasn't where we were hearing the major problem. I think more people were familiar with the what happens at a Taylor Swift concert or a Beyonce or something like that, which really just gouges the fans.
27: Mayor Bowser had some issues with the bill, but it does not look like she intends to veto it. The legislation would kick in 2027. Kyle Cooper, WTOP News.
2: Also on WTOP this morning. Let's talk money. The average price of gas nationwide remains above $4 a gallon. as uncertainty grows in the Middle East. Let's turn now to get some look at those numbers this morning by Gas Buddy Head of Petroleum Analysis, one Patrick DeHaan, speaking with ABC News this week.
1: After August 8th, if the national average is still above the $4 mark, it'll be the latest in the calendar year that we've ever seen that $4 a gallon mark still stick around. So just a lot of uncertainty, constant back and forth. We've been here before. So whether or not there's going to be a permanent deal is what motorists are going to be looking for.
2: The Trump administration pulling the plug, we understand, on a long-planned expansion of Union Station. Instead, as WTOP's Mike Murillo tells us Tuesday morning, it wants to replace the federally approved project with a new public-private partnership on the table to remake the transit hub completely.
20: The Transportation Department is moving away from the Biden-era vision for expanding Union Station and instead wants to bring in private investment to help shape the project's future. The agency says it's putting up another $24 million to develop a public-private partnership after announcing $466 million for repairs and upgrades earlier this year. The federally approved plan that goes away had been years in the making. It called for major rail expansion, including additional tracks, platforms, and a new train hall, and received final federal approval in 2024. Transportation Secretary Sean Duffy says in a press release the new approach will focus on fixing the station's most pressing needs while moving faster and keeping costs down. What's still unclear is what a replacement plan will look like and whether it will deliver the same rail capacity envisioned under the proposal being set aside. Mike Murillo, WTOP News.
2: On the entertainment reel this morning, Tuesday, a country star giving fans an unforgettable thank you gift as we hear from Fox's Michelle Pollino.
4: We're all insane.
10: Zach Brown sent waves of delight through thousands of fans at Fenway Park after telling the crowd he was giving them a very special gift.
4: I'm buying every single person here a cruise for two people on the boat.
10: All 37,000 audience members at Sunday night's show were gifted trips aboard the Margaritaville at Sea. The entire giveaway is valued at almost $40 million, and it comes personally from Brown. He said it was a thank you to fans as they celebrated the band's 15th consecutive sold-out show at Fenway. Zach Brown Band holds the record for the most consecutive sold-out performances at the venue.
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11: The Nationals took a 3-0 lead in Philadelphia, even without multiple key players following the trade deadline, but things went sideways in the seventh inning of a costly 6-3 loss to the Phillies that saw Blake Butera ejected for the first time as a major league manager after arguing a call. Was it the emotions of the day, Blake?
12: No, I think if anything, just the guys in the dugout know that we're going through a rough patch right now and they want to win. It was a big spot in the game. We had the lead there. We felt good. I just didn't agree with the call. I had my back to it, and then when I turned around, just those guys, they were fired up and just wanted to get in the middle of that and stop anything.
11: But they couldn't stop their losing streak from reaching a season-long 6 straight games after Derek Hill belted a game-winning grand slam. C.J. Abrams remains in Washington, and on the day he was named National League Player of the Month, he went 0-for-4 with 3 strikeouts. And James Wood left with a possible left oblique injury. He'll get imaged on Tuesday. And now the Nats sit 5.5 games behind the Phillies in the wild card race. And hours after trading all-star lefty Foster Griffin to Cleveland in the final hour before the deadline, the total haul for Griffin, Luis Garcia, Curtis Meade, and Christian Franklin in a rare Baltimore-Washington deal, 9 pitchers to help build up their problematic bullpen. The Orioles aggressive sellers at the deadline, headlined by 3-time All-Star Adley Rutschman going to rival Boston. Day 5 of Commanders training camp practices was the first day in pads. And among the standouts, Terry McLaurin, a highlight reel touchdown catch, and rookies Sonny Styles and Joshua Josephs had strong showings for a defense that sorely needs playmakers. Rob Woodwork, WTOP Sports.
2: 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As always, coming up next half hour Tuesday morning in the 1 a.m. hour for you right here on WTOP.
14: Key senators like a new effort to wipe out a fund that's been holding up the president's nominee for attorney general. I'm Mitchell Miller, today on The Hill.
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2: Traffic and weather on WTOP.
3: Congestion in Northeast in both directions on DC 295. Road work is the right side of the roadway taken away, both north and southbound near Benning Road. I think there might have been a fender bender on the southbound side as well. Authorities were also checking for a crash on westbound 695 as you head past the Navy Yard over towards the exit for the northbound 3rd Street Tunnel. Southbound in the tunnel, some road work along the right side, south of New York Avenue on the way down towards 695. Also had a crew on the outbound side of the Case Bridge coming past the Park Police exit towards the 14th Street Bridge on southbound 395. Traffic was getting by to the right there. 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I'm Robert Workman. Your next traffic report in 10 minutes.
10: No thunderstorms expected on our Tuesday, at least not for the daylight hours, but Wednesday we could have some isolated thunderstorms mixed in with the rain throughout the day. Thursday, a slight chance for storms during the afternoon. Better chance for storms on Friday that could be with a few severe storms. Now, for this morning, our temperatures are running around 63 to 74 degrees. We've got just some scattered clouds. Increasing clouds for later today and rain for Tuesday night. Temperatures will run around 84 to 88 degrees. 7 News Chief Meteorologist Veronica Johnson in the First Alert Weather Center.
2: We are at 74 degrees outside the WTOP studios right now.
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2: Tuesday morning, August 4th, 2026. We do indeed thank you for taking us along for the 1 a.m. hour ride. Glad you're in. Welcome. I'm Dean Lane. Andrew Mitchell is our producer. Our top story this morning on WTOP Tuesday. Begin the ride with an update for you. President Donald Trump saying this week, new talks between Washington and Tehran could begin within days. His words, calling them Iran's last chance to reach an agreement of any kind and avoid further U.S. military strikes. Now, Mr. Trump said he wants negotiations focused on the reopening permanently of the Strait of Hormuz and addressing concerns about Iran's nuclear program overall. The comments coming as the conflict continues this morning to raise concerns about global energy supplies and the broader stability of the Middle East. We get more now from ABC News Chief White House Correspondent Mary Bruce Tuesday morning.
9: In a familiar pattern, President Trump backing down from his latest threat to launch massive strikes against Iran, claiming again to be on the verge of a breakthrough, saying he hit pause on strikes scheduled for Sunday evening at the request of Iran and Middle East allies. Prior to Trump's announcement, Iran warned regional countries of harsh retaliation should the U.S. follow through on its threat to target Iranian energy facilities. That warning sparked Saudi Arabia's leadership to publicly urge the White House to de-escalate, the Crown Prince Mohammed bin Salman speaking with President Trump. The president then calling off those planned strikes, saying the outline of a deal has been agreed to that would include the immediate, complete, and total opening of the Hormuz Strait. But the Iranians firing back, saying the critical shipping lane will in no way return to the way it was before the war.
2: ABC News Chief White House Correspondent Mary Bruce. It's 1:33 on WTOP. Welcome in for the ride.
5: I'm J.J. Green. It appears that both sides are operating in different realities. Even as the Trump team is touting new peace talks, Iran is denying that they're happening.
8: There's no clear sign of being able to find a way to end this war.
5: Former Secretary of Defense Leon Panetta.
8: Both sides are attacking each other. Both sides are trying to go after targets of one kind or another.
5: And here's the big problem.
8: It's not clear that those attacks are working.
5: And Panetta says the U.S. and Iran don't have the ability to have the most basic of conversations.
8: There is a failure right now to be able to even negotiate. Iran has kind of walked away from negotiations. And
5: the U.S. and Iran are saying very different things about what's happening.
2: WTOP National Security Correspondent J.J. Green. Now to Capitol Hill, Tuesday morning. Todd Blanche's path to becoming Attorney General appears this hour to be back on track after a key breakthrough with Republican holdouts in the Senate over the weekend. Two GOP senators who had been blocking the nomination now say this morning they're prepared to support Mr. Trump's nominee. WTOP's Capitol Hill correspondent Mitchell Miller. Tuesday morning, today on the Hill.
13: North Carolina Senator Tom Tillis and Texas Senator John Cornyn have issued a statement saying they're pleased that Blanche and the Justice Department have now issued a written document saying that a $1.8 billion anti-weaponization fund has been scrapped. The lawmakers had insisted on a written agreement due to various concerns, including that January 6th rioters might get payouts from the fund. President Trump says he wasn't involved in Blanche's new agreement and still believes people who broke into the Capitol should be compensated.
16: Would be very fair for people that spent years in prison, people that were treated so badly.
13: The Senate Judiciary Committee plans to vote on Blanche's nomination on Tuesday. On Capitol Hill, Mitchell Miller, WTOP News.
2: WTOP News, time 1:35. More than 20 states and D.C. sued the administration to block it from getting wide access to the personal information of millions of recipients over a benefits program for low-income families. Maryland and Virginia are also involved in this suit. The lawsuit is trying to stop a rule, we understand this morning, that would allow the government to share the personal info with other agencies or potentially with private entities. It's the latest legal action on this matter between states and the federal government over the Temporary Assistance for Needy Families program, as it is known, which has come under scrutiny from the Trump administration as a source of potential fraud. Stay tuned. Meantime, a coalition of 25 Democratic states is suing the Trump administration on another front over the president's latest round of tariffs. ABC's Peter Haralambos has that.
18: President Trump last month imposed a sweeping 10 to 12.5% tariff on nearly all imported goods, invoking a law that allows the president to impose tariffs on countries found to engage in unfair trade practices. The coalition of 25 states asked the New York-based Court of International Trade to block the tariffs, arguing Trump bypassed the legal requirements to justify them. Trump's first round of tariffs under a different law was blocked by the Supreme Court in February, and the Democratic states argue these new tariffs will meet a similar fate. Peter Haralambos, ABC News, New York.
2: WTOP at 1:37. Good Tuesday morning, August 4th. Thanks for taking the ride with us. Glad you're in. An update on traffic and weather in just 1 minute. Meantime, if you are just joining us on this Tuesday morning, August 4th, glad you're in. Time now to give you an update on some of the top stories we're following this morning on WTOP for you.
19: ABC News, I'm Stephanie Officer. 37-year-old Aaron Farinacci arrested Monday, charged with first-degree arson for allegedly starting Spokane's Old Trail Fire, according to County Sheriff John Knowles. The flames destroyed hundreds of buildings, most homes. Knowles credits an observant citizen with reporting suspicious behavior before seeing smoke rising.
21: Mr. Farinacci is currently in custody and being interviewed by detectives from our major crimes unit here in the Spokane County Sheriff's Office.
19: Farinacci is being held on $1 million bond.
23: Cash rules everything around me. Cream, get the money. Dollar, dollar bill, yo.
19: You didn't win, and neither did I. In fact, no one matched all six winning numbers to claim Monday night's massive Powerball jackpot. In fact, no one has matched all six numbers since May, when two lucky ducks between Texas and Florida split a $20 million prize. By the way, Lotto officials say the pot is quickly inching towards the top 10 Powerball winnings of all time. The next drawing is Wednesday, when the prize climbs to $786 million. This is ABC News.
2: Fighting continues between Ukraine and Russia as we turn to News Nation's Marty Hughes with this update this morning.
1: Russian planes dropped 8 powerful bombs in a span of 90 minutes in the southern part of the country. One woman was tragically killed. Dozens of other people were wounded. More than 180 drone attacks were launched by Moscow over the weekend. Ukraine's Air Force says it was able to intercept most of them. Ukraine, on the flip side, going after Russian warehouses, the latest sparking a fire. The staff was forced to evacuate.
2: That is News Nation's Marnie Hughes reporting this one. Robert Workman's with us in the WTLP Traffic Center this early on.
3: Road work continues in Georgetown along M Street, right off of the Key Bridge. It'll affect traffic coming off of the bridge and also coming in on Canal Road. So follow direction through there. Looks like they're moving things around, so it may not be the same configuration now as when you get there in a few minutes. So be alert. On the outer loop of the Beltway, one configuration in the work zone south of River Road. One lane getting by to the right across the American Legion Bridge and down towards the George Washington Parkway. They're also doing work on the outer loop in the Springfield Interchange. Stay to the left to get by there. And northbound on I-95 in Stafford County, north of Courthouse Road, up towards 610. Just one left lane available there through that work zone. Then you're good to Dale City and the Beltway. I'm Robert Workman, your next traffic report in 10 minutes.
2: Now we take you over to the P.J. 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Here now, 7 News First Alert Chief Meteorologist Veronica Johnson with a look at that forecast for you this morning.
10: On the other side of sunrise, some fairly bright skies, but clouds will be increasing throughout our Tuesday and will be

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3: Stocks flew out of the gate Monday and never looked back. The Dow closed up 693 points for a new record finish. The NASDAQ added 540 points, better than 2% up, and the S&P tacked on 110. Bethesda-based Marriott didn't get the bounce from the World Cup they had fully hoped for. The hospitality giant saw second quarter earnings fall, $120 million short of investor expectations. Marriott did see a 5% jump in North American business in the springtime, but that was offset by a small drop in overseas bookings. Marriott stock traded sharply lower, down almost 7%. Arlington-based Boeing got some good news about the smallest of its 737 MAX jet family. The Federal Aviation Administration certifying the 737 MAX 7 to carry passengers nearly 10 years after the process began. Boeing stock rose on the news and optimism that certification for the larger MAX 10 and the even larger 777X could be forthcoming. Ian Crawford, WTOP News.
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4: 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I'm Annalisa Gale.
5: Crashes, car fires, closures. If it's urgent, call the WTOP Traffic Center at 866-304-WTOP. What's happening when it's happening? WTOP Traffic Updates every 10 minutes.
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2: At home, some students in Virginia are using technology these days to help the public better track decisions being made by local school boards. WTOP Scott Gelman tells us about a free website out there designed to make those meetings easier to follow.
7: The idea for Civic Cycle came after Fairfax County updated its cell phone policy. But Ronit Singh, a student there, found out from a friend.
8: I feel like it was kind of just like a general lack of knowledge that led me to make this. I was kind of uninformed on what was going on in the school board.
7: So they made an app that's using AI to automatically summarize information posted online about school board meetings.
8: We do manually review all of the meetings because we know that some people don't trust AI fully. So every single meeting is human reviewed.
7: It's all on a free website, and you can sign up for email alerts to find out if a topic you care about is getting discussed. It covers school boards in Fairfax, Arlington, Loudoun, and Prince William counties.
8: Hopefully, if they find something that they don't like or they do like, that they can go out and speak up about it and kind of hopefully make a change that they otherwise wouldn't have been able to if they didn't know what was going on.
7: Scott Gelman, WTOP News.
2: Let's talk tech on TOP Tuesday. Colleges across the country, the AI, artificial intelligence boom, is apparently fueling a surge of interest in computer science programs.
9: Hiring for entry-level software developers has slowed, and college enrollment in computer science is declining. However, interest in artificial intelligence is growing among students from non-tech majors. Schools like VCU are offering AI minors, and universities like Purdue and Harvard are incorporating AI into the curriculum. Northwestern University is expanding AI courses for non-computer science majors. Colleges are responding to changes in student demand, but they also recognize that new graduates, regardless of their field, are facing questions about their AI skills from potential employers. I'm Lisa Dwyer.
2: After several popular restaurants locally closed along Georgia Avenue just last year, many have been wondering what's next for Howard University's main corridor.
4: From the South to the East Coast and many from around the world, Howard University's class of 2030 is beginning to make the nation's capital their new home.
10: We're excited.
4: Those new students, along with the community in Northwest Washington, can expect to see new dorms and retailers in 2029. It comes after the closure of longtime restaurants like Negril and more along Georgia Avenue. The company behind the redevelopment says the spaces formerly occupied by those businesses will be converted into a 9-story building featuring 280 student housing units, a dining hall, some ground floor retail, and a wellness center. But for now, students say they miss having more dining options.
11: It's been really hard trying to get other food options.
4: Annalisa Gale, WTOP News.
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1: Tracking the top trouble spots.
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13: The major incidents.
1: The slowest traffic.
5: WTOP Traffic Updates every 10 minutes. 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
2: Good Tuesday morning, August 4th. Thanks for taking the ride with us. Glad you're in. I'm Dean Lane.

0: It is 1:46, the time now currently on WTOP. 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
0: Out of the movies where Christopher Nolan's Odyssey has been raking in big bucks at the box office for a few weeks now, but there's a fresh challenger on the screen right now, and it's from the Spider-Man franchise. Brand New Day just topped Avengers Endgame for the biggest North American opening ever, pulling in $360 million and fueling a huge weekend at the box office that we just came off of. Amy Nicholson, film critic for the Los Angeles Times, joins up with more on the film's success this weekend.
3: The film is actually solid. The film is solid. It's fun. It's got Tom Holland and Zendaya, who just have, you know, a lot of playful chemistry. It's a youthful Marvel film, which I think is really important. You know, the most recent Marvel film before this wasn't until last summer, Fantastic Four First Steps. And I did the math, and the average age of that cast was 42. It's just a little old for a superhero movie. Now we've got a youth cast, and I think that's helping. I think, actually, the delay between Marvel films might be why this one is doing so good. We've had a whole year between them. And it's nice, right, to take a break and then finally go back in.
4: It is kind of refreshing to make that happen, isn't it? Let's talk about, and you write about, Tom Holland and Zendaya playing the estranged couple on screen while they're newly married off screen. And I tell you what, Hollywood cannot seem to get enough, Amy, of these two. How does that real life relationship, you think, shape the tone of this movie? And you're talking about age right here.
3: Yeah, very much. I mean, I think that they, as a celebrity couple, have been really smart because they've been trying their best to keep their relationship private, which is nice in an era of everybody being on Instagram all the time. And so the mystery around them, the fact that they didn't even announce themselves that they've got married, they haven't even let out any pictures from their private wedding, I think it adds to people's desire to like see them together in different combinations. And they were both in the Odyssey as well just a couple of weeks ago. In here, the fact that they're playing a couple who is in love but has broken up and she no longer remembers his existence, you know, the inverse tragedy of that, I think, adds to the desire to see them reunite, at least on screen, if you can't see what they're like in person.
5: You mentioned about the cast of Brand New Day being younger, but we know Tom Holland was also in the Odyssey playing the son of Odysseus, and then he's in Spider-Man. Do you find yourself asking, will Hollywood ever let Holland play a grown man?
3: I asked exactly that in my review. You're dead on, Brennan. I mean, poor Holland is 30 years old. At this time, I think I'd like to see him feel free to take on mature roles. But the problem is, outside of playing Spider-Man, he has never proved he's been able to carry a leading film. I think it's more just the films he's picking than his actual charisma.
4: Amy, one last thing for you. Sometimes it can be hard with some of these movies if you don't know some of the backstory, if you haven't watched the other ones. Are you getting the sense with this latest one in this Spider-Man movie?
3: Oh, definitely. You have John Barenthal show up as the Punisher, and he and Spider-Man keep talking about this one time they met up in Staten Island. And if you haven't watched the TV shows, which I haven't, who has time for all of that? You really don't know what they're talking about, which has been, I think, part of the hobbling problem of the Marvel films, is once they expanded into TV, every time you went, you felt like you were supposed to watch another 20 hours of streaming homework to understand what was going on. I hope that they can take a turn towards the basics. I think the fact that they've had such a break between movies kind of implies that Marvel is realizing they flooded the zone and maybe need to withhold a little more.
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8: Area commuters should brace for more pain at the pump as our summer continues.
9: The national average for a gallon of regular gasoline is now back to $4, but DC drivers are paying much more.
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0: Traffic and weather on WTOP.
10: Construction on DC 295 both ways near Benning Road. Stay to the left, whether you're northbound coming up from Pennsylvania Avenue or southbound on the way down from Burroughs Avenue towards East Capitol Street. I think they may have had a fender bender in the southbound lanes as you head down towards the Whitney Young Bridge exit. Roadwork in the southbound 3rd Street Tunnel was along the right side as you leave New York Avenue on the way down towards 695. They were also doing some work westbound on 695 as you head out past the Park Police exit. Near the tennis bubble on the way out towards the Virginia shoreline, traffic's been getting by over to the right there. Wilson Bridge, A-OK in both directions. 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I'm Robert Workman. Your next traffic report in 10 minutes.
11: Muggy conditions on this Tuesday, but higher humidity expected on Wednesday and for the end of the week will drive up our feels-like temperatures. Today, we're up around 90 degrees, what it will feel like as the air temp climbs to about 84 to 88 degrees. Dry conditions expected today with morning sunshine, late day clouds. Tomorrow will feel like we're at 95, around 100 degrees or higher by Thursday. I'm 7 News Chief Meteorologist Veronica Johnson in the First Alert Weather Center.
12: Well, the region right now, we are looking at 75 degrees Georgetown, 71 Bowie, 71 Leesburg, 74 outside the WTOP studios this early morning.
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12: 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Welcome in. 1:53, the time now on WTOP. 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
16: I can see clearly now the rain is gone.
12: Locally, that depends on which day it is. It's been a wet stretch lately across the Washington region with frequent rounds of rain through July and into the first days of August, and we're only on August 4th. D.C. saw its wettest day of the year over the weekend Sunday when nearly 2 inches of rain fell at Reagan National. So with all that water coming down, has it had any impact on the region's drinking water supply?
17: The real question is, where did the rain fall? We need it to fall in the western part of the basin, which is upstream from the intakes for the D.C. area water suppliers.
18: Michael Nardalilly with the Interstate Commission on the Potomac River Basin, which looks at the gauge at Point of Rocks.
17: The river is very low and is right now at 1,720 cubic feet per second. Our threshold is 2,000 cubic feet per second.
18: So that's triggered the start of daily drought monitoring and sharing that information with the three local water suppliers, WSSC Water, the Washington Aqueduct, and Fairfax Water. He doesn't believe that the rain projected for today will get us out of the need for monitoring.
17: Summertime is a traditional low part of the river flow, and we're going into the fall, which really is the lowest part.
18: Neil Augenstein, WTOP News.
12: Heard this Tuesday morning that ICE agents will apparently be allowed to continue wearing face coverings in New York, despite lawmakers' efforts to ban the practice. Let's get more from Fox's Tom Graham.
19: Democratic leaders in New York attempted to stop ICE agents from wearing face masks in the state, but a judge has blocked that ban, ruling only the federal government can set policies for federal law enforcement. In response, Governor Kathy Hochul and New York Attorney General Letitia James released a statement Monday saying, in part, masked agents make the state less safe. Supporters of the face covering say it's necessary to protect the agents' identities, arguing their families are often targeted with violence by anti-ICE demonstrators.
20: It's my house, and
12: Homeowner association foreclosures have risen alongside broader financial pressures facing homeowners these days across the country. News Nation's Marky Martin has more for us.
20: According to the Wall Street Journal, in the first quarter of 2026, nearly 6,400 properties in the United States were foreclosed on as a result of an HOA filing. That's up 40% from 2 years ago. In many states, HOAs can place a lien on a home and eventually foreclose, even if the homeowner is completely up to date on their mortgage. HOAs increasingly turn to lawyers to collect unpaid fees, leading to foreclosures and, in some cases, even arrest warrants.
12: Lawmakers in several states are considering reforms aimed at curbing associations' enforcement authority. Stay tuned. Is it still toilet paper if it's not made, well, with paper? One of the biggest manufacturers of paper products is hoping to find out the answer to that question.
21: Kimberly Clark, maker of Huggies diapers, Scott paper towels, and Cottonelle toilet paper, tells the Wall Street Journal they've been looking for a viable alternative to wood pulp and all the trees needed to make it for 20 years now, and they think they found it. It's called Hesper Aloe. It can grow with very little water, which was environmentally promising to the company, and there's plenty of it in the Southwest and elsewhere. With a lot of consumers less than thrilled with the feel of alternatives like bamboo, Kimberly Clark says they're encouraged, but they still need to test the plant to see if it would be as soft, pliable, and absorbent as their current products. Sherry Preston, ABC News.
12: 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Sports on WTOP, powered by Maximus, moving people and technology forward.
22: The Nationals made their biggest trade in the final minutes before Monday's 6 p.m. deadline, sending All-Star Foster Griffin to Cleveland in exchange for a package of four prospects to thread the needle between immediate contention and building for the future, says Paul Toboni.
23: If the goal here is to be good for a long period of time, you only have so many opportunities to make this foundation really strong. But if we pass up those opportunities to create this really strong foundation, live with me for a second on this metaphor, but basically we'll be moving into the house without the foundation being totally strong. And it might turn out we're 2-3 years down the line, we might have to move out of the house because the foundation is cracking.
22: Speaking of cracking, the Nats bullpen did again in a 6-3 come from ahead loss in Philadelphia to extend their longest losing streak of the season to a 6-game slide and fall 5.5 games behind the Phillies in the National League wildcard race. Tom Cosgrove blew the 3-0 lead on one swing, giving up the game-winning grand slam to Derek Hill in the 7th inning for his first loss as a National on a miserable night in which James Wood left with a possible oblique injury and Blake Butera was ejected for the first time in his short managerial career in the bigs. Meanwhile, the Orioles, aggressive sellers at the deadline, dealing away 3-time All-Star Adley Rutschman to rival Boston, Tyler Wells to Tampa, Taylor Ward to Seattle, and righty prospect Joe Glassie to the Nats for Christian Franklin. The D.C. Open, after rain-delayed finals stretched across 2 days, concluded Monday with Alexandra Ila becoming the first Filipina to win a WTA singles title, and Taylor Fritz won men's singles for his 11th career WTA title. Read about the Commanders' first padded practice of training camp on WTOP.com. 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
12: Here we have Robert Workman in the WTOP Traffic Center.
10: Construction on the outer loop of the Beltway, starting south of River Road. Left and center lanes blocked on the way across the American Legion Bridge to the George Washington Parkway. Just one right lane open there. Only one left lane getting by northbound on I-95 in Stafford from Courthouse Road up past 610. Then you're better to the Beltway. And there's a little bit of road work northbound on 395 right inside the Beltway up near Edsel Road along the right side. The WTOP Traffic Center is presented by Window Nation. Right now, get 50% off all window styles at windownation.com. I'm Robert Workman. Your next traffic report in 10 minutes.
11: I'm not expecting any rain until Tuesday night, and humidity levels will be at their lowest for the work week. Today is going to be the best day of the work week, in fact. Partly cloudy skies, temperature 63 to 74 degrees, 84 to 88, your range of high temperatures on this Tuesday. Clouds move in late, rain for the night. I'm 7 News Chief Meteorologist Veronica Johnson in the First Alert Weather Center.
12: We're at 74 degrees in our nation's capital, where the time now is 159.
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12: It is the morning, August 4th. Welcome in. I'm Dean Lane. Coming up this 2 a.m. hour on TOP. Today is primary election day this Tuesday in Virginia, in case you didn't know that. Number of U.S. House races are on the ballot, including here in Northern Virginia. We'll update you.
3: Maps or no maps, Maryland lawmakers wrangle over a bill on redistricting. I'm Kate Ryan.
12: President Trump said this week to be weighing whether or not to remove D.C. U.S. Attorney Jeanine Pirro. We'll tell you why.
4: The calls for changes following recent arrests in D.C. I'm Elisa Gale.
5: A new bill to crack down on concert ticket gouging in D.C. Could it expand to sports? This is Kyle Cooper.
12: Gains across the board on Wall Street at the closing bell Monday, kicking off your business week. The Dow picked up 693 points. Good morning. Welcome in. 2 o'clock on WTOP.
7: From ABC News, I'm Stephanie Officer. The cyclosporiasis outbreak has taken two lives. ABC's Elizabeth Chelsea.
8: The officials in Michigan reporting two deaths. In both cases, the patients had significant underlying health conditions that may have been impacted by cyclosporiasis and dehydration. Nationwide, more than 18,000 people have gotten sick in 45 states. This illness is not typically deadly. Officials are still investigating any other sources of food that may have been contaminated.
7: Both deaths were in Michigan. Eight other states also reported illnesses. The FDA linked the parasitic stomach illness to iceberg lettuce sourced by Taylor Farms in central Mexico, then served at Taco Bell's. That deadly shooting at an Idaho In-N-Out over the weekend left three people dead and seven wounded. Authorities say two armed bystanders who intervened likely helped stop the horror. Trevor Ault reporting from Twin Falls.
25: Hundreds of people running for cover as the shots rang out, but investigators say two men, an off-duty state trooper and 35-year-old Jordan Salinas, fired back.
26: I saw the individual with his rifle pointed at the vehicles, and then as soon as some rounds started coming at him, everything changed. Immediately, all that bravado he had immediately crumbled.
25: Authorities believe those heroic actions drove the shooter from the scene and likely saved lives.
7: The legal team representing former Olympian David Hearn said proof of the evidence he vandalized the Lincoln Memorial reflecting pool was just not there, leading U.S. Attorney Jeanine Pirro to drop the charges against him. Joshua Kolb is part of Hearn's legal team.
27: And so he is relieved, but he is troubled and disturbed about the tremendous abuse of power that he was victimized by.
7: Pirro's announcement Friday did not sit well with President Trump, who still insists vandalism is to blame. Pirro said the evidence from the Interior Department showed the contractor hired to replace the liner was responsible. You're listening to ABC News.
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12: WTOP at 204. Tuesday morning, August 4th, 2026. Partly cloudy, sticky as we head towards daybreak, 63 to 74 later today, 84 to 88 with more humidity, 74 in Washington now. Good morning to you, Andy Lane. Let's talk politics on WTOP Tuesday. Election 2026 on WTOP is where we begin the ride this morning. Today, this Tuesday, primary election day in Virginia. Polls open early, 6 this morning, and will close at 7 this evening, Tuesday. More than two dozen people are running for GOP primaries, in the U.S. Senate race, there are also congressional seats with big races and local races. One of those races we're talking about includes the 7th District race, where Democrat incumbent Eugene Vindman faces no Democratic challengers, but three Republicans are on that ballot to try and run against him in the November general election. Now, Stephen Farnsworth is a professor emeritus of political science at the University of Mary Washington, joining WTOP this morning with more on the 7th District race and how it is shaping up.
0: The dynamics here are potentially interesting because the 7th District is a district that is perhaps the most challenging district for a Democratic incumbent. Most of the current Democratic incumbents in Congress are in more positively disposed, drawn districts to help Democrats. So if the Republicans are going to knock off a Democratic incumbent, it might very well be in the 7th.
12: Stay with WTOP. We provide full coverage on your election station of Virginia primary day this Tuesday. We've got you covered. WTOP at 2:06. Monday was the first day of a special session on another front in Annapolis, Maryland, where lawmakers are taking up a question this week that could reshape Maryland's congressional maps. You've probably heard about this. At the center of the debate is a proposed change to the state constitution that could allow district lines to be redrawn. Let's get more from WTOP's Kate Ryan Tuesday morning.
3: Maryland Senator Brian Feldman, a Democrat, says the bill before lawmakers asks voters to consider a change that would exempt congressional districts from state laws on how district maps are drawn.
6: And that's really what the intent of this special session is about. It's very narrow, very limited.
3: But Senator Steve Hershey, Senate Minority Leader, says it's really about cutting out the one GOP-held congressional district in Maryland.
9: They're looking for a way to cheat. They're going to ask the voters if they'll vote in favor of a constitutional amendment so they can redraw the maps to eliminate the only Republican voice that we have in Congress.
3: 50 in-person slots were provided for the public to weigh in. In Annapolis, Kate Ryan, WTOP News.
12: WTOP now at 2:07. Meantime, demonstrators gathered outside D.C. Superior Court this week on Monday, criticizing recent arrests and federal law enforcement tactics in the district. WTOP's Annalisa Gale has more Tuesday morning, including a response from the U.S. Attorney's Office.
13: Keep your damn hands off our kids!
15: They got the National Guard here for what? Our police do a fine job.
4: D.C. residents criticized the Trump administration on Monday afternoon, speaking out against recent changes and questioning thousands of recent arrests. Some are worried that D.C.'s U.S. Attorney Jeanine Pirro may be too tough, especially on the city's young people.
15: I am scared for the kids.
4: In a statement to WTOP, a spokesperson for Pirro's office is responding. They say Pirro is, quote, fighting for this administration's effort to provide the people of D.C. with safety from the criminal element, and the only people who will be held accountable are those who violate the law. Annalisa Gale, WTOP News.
12: Here at TOP, we're following an update now on the future of the Union Station in D.C.
16: The Transportation Department is putting another $24 million toward Union Station, but the bigger news is a shift in direction. The expansion plan approved under the Biden administration called for a new train hall, additional tracks and platforms, and enough room to more than double the station's passenger capacity. Instead, the Trump administration wants to bring in private investment to help shape the project's future. Transportation Secretary Sean Duffy says that approach can deliver upgrades while moving faster and keeping costs down. The announcement comes months after the department unveiled $466 million for repairs, security improvements, and concourse upgrades at the station. What's unclear is what the replacement plan will look like and whether it will provide the same rail capacity envisioned under the proposal that's now being set aside. Mike Murillo, WTOP News.
12: Good Tuesday morning, August 4th. Over to Robert Workman in the WTOP Traffic Center this morning.
10: Good morning, Dean. We've got road work in Northeast on DC 295. They're working both ways around Benning Road, and each way you have to stay to the left to get by. A little slower on the northbound side at this hour, coming up from Pennsylvania Avenue, but southbound you'll still see some brake lights coming down from Burroughs Avenue. Southeast Southwest Freeway had what looked like a fender bender on the westbound side between the Navy Yard and the exit for the northbound 3rd Street Tunnel. Also, a little bit of road work up ahead near the Park Police exit over by that tennis bubble where traffic was on. Single file to the right. They were also doing work southbound in the 3rd Street Tunnel south of New York Avenue along the right side, heading down towards 695. Selling your car? Watch out for fake payments, unsafe meetups, endless haggling, or you could just sell to Fitzgerald and know exactly who you're dealing with. Go to FitzBuysCars.com today. I'm Robert Workman, your next traffic report in 10 minutes.
12: Now let's check in with Veronica for a look at that forecast later today.
4: We've got dry conditions today, but of course it's going to be pretty muggy. Wednesday, we've got a high chance of rain and some isolated storms. And then it's mostly storms for Thursday and Friday, a higher chance on Friday, where at the end of the week, we could have some severe thunderstorm warnings. Now for today, it is going to be muggy, 63 to 74 degrees this morning, and a high temperature range later today of 84 to 88 degrees. It will feel like 90 today, mid-90s by Wednesday. I'm 7 News Chief Meteorologist Veronica Johnson in the First Alert Weather Center.
12: We're at 69 degrees, Manassas, 77 Metro Center, 70 in Frederick, 74 this 2 a.m. hour, Tuesday morning, August 4th, with traffic and weather brought to you this morning by Long Fence. 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Where we bring you money news at 10 and 40. Here's Ian.
1: Stocks blast their way to big gains to start the new month. The Dow closed up 693 points Monday for a new record close of 53,178. The S&P gained 110, just missing a record close. The NASDAQ added 540 points, up over 2%. Rockville-based Supernus Pharmaceuticals says it's merging with Richmond's Indivior Pharmaceuticals in what's being called a merger of equals, according to the Washington Business Journal. Supernus' CEO told investors it would give the company more resources to acquire more companies working on therapies in addiction, depression, and Parkinson's disease. Dave's Hot Chicken plans a third Montgomery County restaurant. The MoCo Show reports the location on North Frederick Avenue doesn't have an opening date yet. Dave's Hot Chicken already has locations in Rockville and in White Oak. Ian Crawford, WTOP News.
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Muggy conditions on this Tuesday, but higher humidity expected on Wednesday and for the end of the week will drive up our feels-like temperatures. Today, we're up around 90 degrees, what it will feel like as the air temp climbs to about 84 to 88 degrees. Dry conditions expected today with morning sunshine, late-day clouds. Tomorrow will feel like we're at 95, around 100 degrees or higher by Thursday. I'm 7 News Chief Meteorologist Veronica Johnson in the First Alert Weather Center.

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7: Heard this morning that President Donald Trump is reportedly now considering this week removing D.C. U.S. Attorney Jeanine Pirro after the Justice Department, as we pointed out on Friday, dropped a criminal case tied to the damage at the Lincoln Memorial reflecting pool. Mr. Trump was not happy, apparently, about a court filing that said problems with the pool were caused by a flawed renovation, not vandalism. The filing led prosecutors then to dismiss charges against former Olympian David Hearn, who had been accused at the time of damaging the pool, you may remember. Mr. Trump publicly criticized Pirro.
8: We weren't necessarily thrilled with the contractor, but they did a job and they were fixing any problems. But then it got carried away because the judge was extremely unfriendly to Jeanine. And frankly, I think she choked. She folded like an umbrella.
7: Scott McFarlane is a WTOP contributor and chief Washington correspondent at Midas Touch, joining WTOP with more on President Trump's possibly removing Jeanine Pirro from her spot, her position.
9: He unleashed his Interior Secretary, Doug Burgum, to publicly criticize Pirro on social media over the weekend about her decision to seek a dismissal of this reflecting pool criminal case. And then he more than doubled down in the Oval Office, saying that she not only folded like an umbrella, but that she choked in her handling of the case. These are not the things you say when somebody's job is locked in and assured. But it's also quite something, isn't it, to hear Trump accusing Jeanine Pirro of not being sufficiently loyal. That really is a striking statement. I could tell you, there is one constituency that may like to see what Jeanine Pirro did Friday in trying to dismiss this case. Some of her staff, she's been losing a lot of attorneys and investigators here at the D.C. Federal Prosecutor's Office. They may like that she stood up on behalf of truth in that case.
10: And Scott, aren't there some reports out there that are saying Pirro herself says she talked to Trump on Saturday and that she told him it was her staff that made the decision and not her directly?
9: You can be assured she's on more fragile ground now because the president calling her out in front of the world.
11: Switching gears, Scott, President Trump appears poised to get his choice for attorney general confirmed, with Todd Blanche now moving closer to Senate approval. Is his confirmation, Blanche's confirmation, now a sure thing?
9: It's more likely not a sure thing. We'll look at 9 a.m. at the Senate Judiciary Committee to see the vote that's expected, the vote that it's expected to pass now that Senators Tom Tillis of North Carolina and John Cornyn of Texas have got on board. They are sufficiently pleased with what Todd Blanche has said about the end of the $1.7 billion Trump slush fund for convicted crooks. There's a lot of cynicism that fund is really dead, that this isn't just a fig leaf by Todd Blanche to get through tomorrow's vote. So that may cause complications when the full Senate votes on this as early as Saturday. But I don't see an impediment to his confirmation if Senators Tillis and Cornyn stay on board.
10: But Blanche reportedly gave them that part of it, Scott, but kept the IRS immunity deal in place for the Trumps, correct?
9: He says he has scaled that back, that it is now just retroactive and doesn't cover future IRS scrutiny. But nobody put pen to paper and signed that statement about the immunity deal. And that leads people to believe that there can be some backtracking and that Trump himself can stand and say the immunity deal still stands for me. Democrats are not coming on board at all because of this. And it looks like enough to get through the day for Todd Blanche, but it's a long way between now and Saturday.
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12: Construction northbound on I-95 Stafford County. North of Courthouse Road, right in center lanes are blocked on the way up towards 610 Garrisonville Road. You just skip by single file to the left through there. Beyond there, you're in good shape from Quantico across the Occoquan and right on up into Springfield. Now, they're doing road work on northbound 395 between Edsel Road and Duke Street along the right side. Southbound on 395, there's construction on the exit ramp that puts you onto the outer loop of the Beltway. Stay over to the right on that ramp and then be prepared to merge early because there's road work on the outer loop of the Beltway through the Springfield Interchange, and only a single left lane is open on the way over towards Van Dorn Street. I'm Robert Workman, your next traffic report in 10 minutes.
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7: Turning now Tuesday morning to an update for you locally from Woodbridge. A 16-year-old boy who was shot during a late-night car meet has died apparently from his injuries. Prince William County Police say the shooting happened Friday on Crossing Place during a gathering that had broken up before officers actually got to the scene. Now, investigators in the case later recovered shell casings. No word yet this morning after the weekend on any suspects or a motive in this case this morning. Detectives are asking anyone right now with information to contact Prince William County Police as soon as possible. What you pay for tickets on resale websites should be a lot less in the future, we hear this morning. WTOP's Kyle Cooper reports Tuesday on what the new anti-gouging legislation in D.C. actually covers.
13: The Resale Act does a few things.
14: It prohibits, first off, bots from being able to come in and scoop up these tickets. And so that's a big part of it. It kind of levels the playing field.
13: D.C. City Councilman Charles Allen, who introduced the measure, that also caps most live entertainment resales at 10% above face value. Allen says sporting event tickets are not part of this.
14: Because we see sports tickets that really are a season ticket package type of scenario versus there's an artist coming to town you really want to go see at the 9:30 club or that discreet theater event. They're just very different things. And so this legislation was not trying to tackle sports, but really your concerts, your artists, and those venues.
13: Mayor Bowser voiced some concerns about the act, but it does not appear she will veto it. The act kicks in 2027. Kyle Cooper, WTOP News.
7: So, transportation on WTOP Tuesday morning. If I need a parking spot at the mall in Columbia can be a challenge, you have a new option now these days. The Banner reports on this week. 120 parking spaces near the mall's restaurant row and main event area become paid preferred parking spots is what they're being called. Rates will start, we're told, at about $2 for an hour and rise to over $10 for a four-hour stretch. Mall management says that the goal here is to give shoppers convenience if they cannot quickly access and don't want to spend time searching for a space. More than 6,000 parking spots at the mall will remain free, we understand this morning, and there are no plans right now anyway to expand paid parking beyond those designated spaces that we just told you about. Turning the page to calls growing for Virginia lawmakers to return to Richmond and soon with concerns over data centers. A proposed Dominion Energy merger and a troubling new report on the state's groundwater supply. Let's get more from WTOP's Scott Gelman as to where we are this morning.
15: The first call for a return and conversation was after the Virginia Department of Environmental Quality released a 117-page report on the state groundwater supply. And so the call there to return to Richmond to talk about all that came from one senator, Russet Perry, who represents part of Loudoun County, and another, Richard Stewart. That's A. B came from two other state lawmakers, all about the Dominion Energy, NextEra Energy merger. That came from two others. And that is something that we've been talking about for weeks, and there have been increased calls for scrutiny to that because it would create a large utility company. And there's a fear that folks in Virginia would be paying through an increase in their bills as a consequence of that merger.
7: WTOP Scott Gelman, Tuesday morning. Good day, sunshine. Well, I guess around here that depends on what day it is. It's been a wet stretch across the Washington region of late with frequent rounds of rain through July and into the first few days of August. And we are right now only at the 4th of August. D.C. saw its wettest day of the year on Sunday over the weekend when nearly 2 inches of rain fell at Reagan National. So with all that water coming down, has it had any impact on the region's drinking water supply? We put that question to WTOP's Neil Augenstein, who has a closer look.
16: The gardens are going to pop back to life and things like that. Our focus is on the drinking water supply for the Washington, D.C. area. But most of the rain, the accumulations occurred in the eastern portion of the basin. That's downstream from the intakes for the D.C. area water suppliers.
17: Michael Nardalilli with the Interstate Commission on the Potomac River Basin. He says the gauge measuring river flow at Point of Rocks is low.
16: That is why we are going to daily drought monitoring, because that gauge is now very low. We don't think it's a problem with the gauge. We think it's the problem with the river.
17: He says summer is traditionally a low flow time and fall is the lowest.
16: We were pleased that we had this much rain, but it didn't do much to dent the drought from our perspective looking at drinking water supply.
17: Neil Augenstein, WTOP News.
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18: The Nationals took a 3-0 lead in Philadelphia, even without multiple key players following the trade deadline, but things went sideways in the seventh inning of a costly 6-3 loss to the Phillies that saw Blake Butera ejected for the first time as a major league manager after arguing a call. Was it the emotions of the day, Blake?
19: No, I think if anything, just the guys in the dugout know that we're going through a rough patch right now and they want to win. It was a big spot in the game. We had the lead there. We felt good. I just didn't agree with the call. I had my back to it, and then when I turned around, just those guys they were fired up and just wanted to get in the middle of that and stop anything.
18: But they couldn't stop their losing streak from reaching a season-long 6 straight games after Derek Hill belted a game-winning grand slam. C.J. Abrams remains in Washington, and on the day he was named National League Player of the Month, he went 0-for-4 with 3 strikeouts. And James Wood left with a possible left oblique injury. He'll get imaged on Tuesday. And now the Nats sit 5.5 games behind the Phillies in the wild card race. And hours after trading all-star lefty Foster Griffin to Cleveland in the final hour before the deadline, the total haul for Griffin, Luis Garcia, Curtis Mead, and Christian Franklin in a rare Baltimore-Washington deal, 9 pitchers to help build up their problematic bullpen. The Orioles' aggressive sellers at the deadline, headlined by 3-time All-Star Adley Rutschman going to rival Boston. Day 5 of Commanders training camp practices was the first day in pads. And among the standouts, Terry McLaurin, a highlight reel touchdown catch, and rookie Sonny Styles and Joshua Josephs had strong showings for a defense that sorely needs playmakers. Rob Woodfork, WTOP Sports.
7: All right, thank you, Rob. As always, coming up next half hour on WTOP.
20: A breakthrough in efforts to get the president's pick for attorney general confirmed by the Senate. I'm Mitchell Miller, today on The Hill.
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12: Road work continues in Georgetown on M Street, just off of the Key Bridge. Follow direction whether you're coming in on Canal Road or headed to or from the Key Bridge in Georgetown. On the outer loop of the Beltway, south of River Road, construction takes away the left and center lanes down across the American Legion Bridge towards the George Washington Parkway. Stay over to the far right to get by. Up ahead on the outer loop of the Beltway, going through the Springfield Interchange, only a single left lane is available, heading over towards Van Dorn Street. We're okay at the Wilson Bridge in both directions. Northbound on I-95, construction in Stafford County ties up the right and center lanes from Courthouse Road up past 610. I'm Robert Workman, your next traffic report in 10 minutes.
7: Let's check that forecast with Veronica this morning on WTOP.
0: No thunderstorms expected on our Tuesday, at least not for the daylight hours, but Wednesday we could have some isolated thunderstorms mixed in with the rain throughout the day. Thursday, a slight chance for storms during the afternoon, better chance for storms on Friday that could be with a few severe storms. Now for this morning, our temperatures are running around 63 to 74 degrees. We've got just some scattered clouds, increasing clouds for later today, and rain for Tuesday night. Temperatures will run around 84 to 88 degrees. 7 News Chief Meteorologist Veronica Johnson in the First Alert Weather Center.
7: Right now we are in the 70s, 73 degrees Hyattsville. This check this morning, 2 a.m. hour on your Tuesday. It's 70 straight up Herndon, 77 Foggy Bottom, 74 outside the WTOP studios this check.
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7: On Tuesday morning, August 4th, 2026, we do indeed thank you very much for taking us along for the early 2 a.m. hour ride. Welcome in. I'm Dean Lane. Andrew Alsbrooks is our producer and our top story this half hour. President Trump says this morning new talks between Washington and Tehran could begin, in his opinion, within days, calling them Iran's last chance on the table to reach an agreement and avoid further U.S. military strikes in this war. Mr. Trump says he wants negotiations focused solely on two things, the entire reopening of the Strait of Hormuz and addressing concerns about Iran's overall nuclear program. These comments coming this week as the conflict continues to raise concerns about global energy supplies and the broader stability in the Middle East.
24: Just when it appeared the U.S. might be on the brink of another major military escalation with Iran, President Trump says he's holding off on new strikes, claiming the outlines of what he called a deal have been agreed to by Tehran and the U.S.'s Middle East allies. But mediators caution there is no agreement, only talks aimed at reopening the Strait of Hormuz. Now, Saudi Arabia and other regional partners have urged the president to give diplomacy more time, fearing new U.S. strikes could ignite a much wider conflict. Iran, meanwhile, has dismissed the president's claims as, and I'm quoting here, psychological warfare, and says its forces remain on full alert. Now, all of this underscores just how uncertain this conflict remains. 50,000 American troops are still deployed across the region for a war expected to last no more than 6 weeks. Now in its sixth month.
7: That is CBS News correspondent MTS Tayyab on your Tuesday morning. I'm now on WTOP 233.
25: I'm J.J. Green. The U.S. and Iran are supposedly about to be involved again in negotiations, but even as this is happening, President Trump let Iran know today from the Oval Office his patience is running out.
26: I want to give him every last chance before decapitation.
25: That's what the president said about Iran while speaking to reporters at the White House.
26: It's very tough to do what we have planned. Still planned. We'll see what happens.
25: In fact, he seemed to suggest it was behind schedule.
26: Iran knew it. They knew what was coming. It was going to come last night, and it would have gone on for a long time, and there'd be essentially very little left. There'd be nothing left.
25: And he suggested this would be bigger than anything that's been done before.
7: WTOP National Security Correspondent J.J. Green. President Trump appears to be poised to get his choice for Attorney General confirmed this week, actually, with Todd Blanche now moving closer to a Senate approval. Two key Republican senators, John Cornyn of Texas and Tom Tillis of North Carolina, had been withholding, as we reported here on WTOP, their support until Blanche formally disavowed a proposed anti-weaponization fund. The senators say that Blanche has now put that commitment in writing. Let's get more from WTOP Capitol Hill correspondent Mitchell Miller. Tuesday morning, today on the Hill.
2: This seems to have loopholes in it. However, Senators Tillis and Cornyn still believe that it is at least in the shape that they had hoped it would be. So we'll have to see where that goes. But this drama has been dragging out for so long that a lot of Republicans just want to get it put behind them. And the president today not backing down from supporting the idea of the fund, including payments for people who invaded the Capitol on January 6th.
26: People that were treated so badly, for in many cases, people that did absolutely nothing wrong. So I view that fund as a positive, and a lot of Republicans do too.
2: But many Republican senators believe it would be wrong to cut checks for people who assaulted police officers on January 6th. The document Blanche has released would prohibit that from happening. It also allows for the president and his sons to have immunity from past IRS audits, but wouldn't prevent future audits. However, as you point out, there have been some questions about whether this will be legally binding. The Judiciary Committee is expected to approve Blanche's nomination, likely on a party line vote. And that wouldn't have been possible, of course, with no votes from Cornyn and Tillis. Now, a vote by the full Senate would then likely take place later this week if they can work out some various time constraints. Republicans can only afford to lose two GOP votes with Senator Mitch McConnell still out. But given how much Republicans want to get this to the finish line, I would be surprised if Blanche is not confirmed soon as Attorney General and will no longer be acting Attorney General. On Capitol Hill, Mitchell Miller, WTOP News.
7: Capital One says it has canceled recently hundreds of bank accounts associated with President Donald Trump's businesses in 2021 for anti-money laundering reasons. This according to a recent court filing. ABC's Peter Haralumbos has more for us this morning.
8: Trump's company sued Capital One last year for allegedly closing nearly 400 bank accounts associated with Trump for political reasons. As part of the bank's push to have the case thrown out, Capital One is now arguing that the accounts were closed after a months-long review by its anti-money laundering team, not for political reasons as alleged by the president and his family. In a statement, a spokesperson for the Trump Organization alleged that Capital One was focusing on a, quote, handful of isolated transactions to cover up what they allege was a politically motivated decision to debank Trump's accounts. Peter Haralamus, ABC News.
7: WTOP at 2:37, good Tuesday morning, August 4th. An update on traffic and weather for you in 1 minute on WTOP. Meantime, if you're just joining us, we do indeed thank you for taking the ride with us. A recap now as you join us for the top stories we're covering for you this Tuesday morning right here on WTOP.
9: ABC News, I'm Stephanie Officer. The cyclosporiasis outbreak has claimed two lives, both in Michigan. Dr. Joel K. Meyer at Wayne State University notes they do see some cases, but not like this.
10: In a typical year in the state of Michigan, we have about 40 to 50 cases. This year, it's by far the largest cyclosporiasis outbreak on record.
9: The outbreak linked to the lettuce from Mexico served at Taco Bell's in 9 states. The Michigan Department of Health says both patients had underlying health conditions. New Jersey Governor Mikey Sherrill's mission to end veteran homelessness just became more concrete. The Bringing Veterans Home initiative was launched 2 years ago and is fully funded to the tune of $30 million in state and federal money. New Jersey is now housing more vets than are becoming homeless. The program provides permanent housing and support for vets experiencing or at risk of homelessness. Since it began, officials say more than 2,500 vets now have permanent homes. This is ABC News.
7: Good Tuesday morning, August 4th. Thanks for taking the ride with us. 2:38. Traffic and weather on the 8th. And good morning to Robert Workman in the WTOP Traffic Center.
12: Good morning, Dean. A little slow in both directions on DC 295 and Northeast. There's road work both ways near Benning Road, and you have to stay to the left, whether you're northbound coming up from Pennsylvania Avenue or southbound down from Burroughs Avenue. Outer loop of the Beltway looks okay from Joint Base Andrews around towards Greenbelt. Looks like there might be something on that ramp to go north on the BWD Parkway. Something just looks out of kilter there. Outer loop through Silver Spring looks good. There's road work on the outer loop of the Beltway, though, south of River Road. Left and center lanes blocked down across the American Legion Bridge. Just one right lane open on the way down to the GWD Parkway. The exit ramp to the parkway is open, and then once you get south of 193, everything is open for you around towards Annandale. I'm Robert Workman, your next traffic report in 10 minutes.
7: 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Here now, 7 News First Alert Chief Meteorologist Veronica Johnson with a look at that forecast. Starting out a bit sticky this morning.
0: On the other side of sunrise, some fairly bright skies, but clouds will be increasing throughout our Tuesday, and we'll be tracking some rain for late Tuesday night. Higher chance for Wednesday throughout the day. Wet weather scattered in nature with isolated storms for the afternoon. All as temperatures today go between 84 and 88 degrees, and Wednesday about 83 to 88, but with higher humidity, Wednesday will feel like we're in the mid-90s. I'm 7 News Chief Meteorologist Veronica Johnson. Send in the First Alert Weather Center.
7: Right now, we're looking at 70 degrees Gaithersburg, 73 Arlington, 72 Lenham, 74 outside the WTOP studios. Time now is 2:40 on WTOP. Of course, we bring you money news here at TOP at 10 and 40. Let's check in with Ian.
11: Traders had their rally caps on as the Dow surges ahead 693 points for a record close above 53,178. The Nasdaq was up over 2%, and the S&P just missed a record, gaining 110. Better than half of the home sales in one part of McLean this spring were luxury homes. Of the 144 homes sold in a part of McLean bounded by the Potomac River, the Dulles Connector Road, and the Beltway, 76 were luxury homes, and that's the most in the Mid-Atlantic this spring, according to Bright MLS. That includes a pair of four-bedroom estates on the Potomac River that each sold for over $12 million.

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5: Word that wildfires continue this morning Tuesday to burn around Spokane, Washington. Tens of thousands of people have been forced to leave their homes in recent times. CBS News correspondent Chris Van Cleve says the three fires have scorched more than 8,000 acres so far.
6: This is the reality for hundreds of families here in the Spokane area, realizing their homes that once stood stand no longer. At least 640 structures have been burned, although officials expect that number to rise substantially in the coming days. With the high heat and the winds, these fires moved so fast, many people told us they really only had time to grab a few things and escape with their lives.
5: Turning to the medical page Tuesday morning, Michigan health leaders say two people have now died in the nationwide parasite outbreak. Health experts say this morning dehydration can become a serious complication here, especially for vulnerable patients.
7: Death is quite rare. We've seen thousands of cases reported across the United States, including hundreds of hospitalizations. And this is the first time we're hearing about reported deaths. We do know that they had underlying health conditions, that they were sick in Michigan, and that dehydration may have been a cause here. And with cyclosporiasis, you can either get symptoms or not get symptoms. But when you do get sick, the most common cause or symptom is diarrhea. And that can be either for a couple of days to well over a month if it's untreated.
5: That's ABC News reporter Yuri Benajad. Michigan has reported more than 11,000 cases since early May. Federal and state investigators have linked outbreaks in Michigan and nine other states to contaminated lettuce served at certain Taco Bell locations. The lettuce was supplied by Taylor Farms, as we reported, which issued a voluntary recall of that lettuce last month.
8: Up in the morning and out to school.
5: There's plenty of excitement at Howard University these days as students there move onto campus and get settled for the fall semester. And for returning students, the campus and the surrounding stretch of Georgia Avenue could look a lot different in the years ahead, we're told.
9: It's move-in week at Howard University, and first-timers and their parents are happy to be on campus, some driving up to 9 hours to be here.
10: Drive through the rain and the traffic.
9: And those new students in the class of 2030 can expect to see lots of new redevelopment around the campus, especially on Georgia Avenue, after the closing of longtime restaurants like Negril, Subway, and more in what was known as the Howard University Wonder Plaza site, which some students say they miss.
11: It's been really hard trying to get other food options. We do have like two cafeterias, and we have a Chick-fil-A on campus, but other than that, all we have is the McDonald's on Georgia Avenue.
9: According to the company behind the redevelopment efforts, the area will be converted into a nine-story building featuring 280 student housing units, a dining hall, some ground floor retail, and a wellness center, which is expected to be completed in 2029. Annalisa Gale, WTOP News.
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5: Virginia lawmakers left Richmond earlier this summer after they passed a new budget and are not due back actually until next year. But talk about the data centers and a proposed Dominion Energy merger have some calling for a special session now.

0: to talk about all of that as soon as possible. We turn now to WTOP's Scott Gelman Tuesday morning, in depth on what the calls are for special sessions and what they are all about.
1: There are three key issues that lawmakers have been talking about, and they're different lawmakers representing different parts of Virginia, and they're three related but also individually distinct topics. And the first call for a return and conversation was after the Virginia Department of Environmental Quality released a 117-page report on the state groundwater supply. And so the call there to return to Richmond to talk about all that came from one senator, Russet Perry, who represents part of Loudoun County, and another, Richard Stewart. That's A. B came from two other state lawmakers, all about the Dominion Energy, NextEra Energy merger. That came from two others. And that is something that we've been talking about for weeks, and there have been increased calls for scrutiny to that because it would create a large utility company. And there's a fear that folks in Virginia would be paying through an increase in their bills as a consequence of that merger. And then number three, which is semi-related to the other two items, is, of course, data centers. We've been talking about the impact of them for weeks and months and years now at this point. But just recently, Republican State Senator Glenn Sturtevant said that there should be a data center moratorium in Virginia. State Senator Louise Lucas telling NBC4 that she agrees with that. There's been no call specifically for a special session to talk about data centers, but of course, those other two items are related, at least in some way, to the power grid and data centers in Virginia.
2: It's gotten interesting, too, because they just got out of session at the beginning of the summer, as we were reporting, as you've been reporting. So are any of these, are any of this movement realistic, or was this just political theater as we head to the midterms? What do you think is happening here?
1: There's one source I spoke to who said the most likely outcome here is actually a special session focus on that Dominion NextEra Energy merger. And the reason for that, again, is the implications are so significant. The fear there being that customers could see their bills going up as a result of all of that. Now, whether that happens remains to be seen. And there's also a call for more time, right? The process in Virginia for a proposed merger like that one, there's a call for six more months. Governor Abigail Spanberger and House of Delegates have previously supported the idea to extend this State Corporation Commission's review period another 6 months. They already have a six-month window. A special session would be needed to do that. So again, the most likely course of action here is a return to Richmond solely focused on giving more time for scrutiny of that proposed merger.
3: How does a special session actually come to be?
1: Brennan, it's really one of two ways, and they're both sound so simple, but obviously there are a lot of moving parts that are involved. One, Governor Abigail Spanberger calls lawmakers back to Richmond for any of these reasons, or two, lawmakers can bring themselves back. Whether either of those happens or how this happens remains to be seen, but again, it looks increasingly likely that there will be at least some conversation about that merger, at a very minimum, to grant some more time for that state entity to look over this and see if it's something that might be good, not just for Virginia as a whole, but also folks who are going to possibly be paying for it.
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4: Road work on the outer loop of the Beltway south of River Road, down across the American Legion Bridge towards the George Washington Parkway. Left and center lanes are blocked. Stay to the far right to get by. Had some road work earlier eastbound on I-66 between Nutley Street and the Beltway. That crew is wrapped up, so you're good to go there. Northbound on I-95, only a single left lane open in the work zone in Stafford County, coming up from Courthouse Road past 610. North of Garrisonville Road, all of your lanes are available through Quantico and Dale City, and right on up into Springfield. North on 395 between Edsel Road and Duke Street, they're working in the right lane. On the outer loop of the Beltway through the Springfield Interchange, only a single left lane is getting by that work zone. I'm Robert Workman, your next traffic report in 10 minutes.
5: We've got dry conditions today, but of course it's going to be pretty muggy. Wednesday, we've got a high chance of rain and some isolated storms. And then it's mostly storms for Thursday and Friday, a higher chance on Friday, where at the end of the week, we could have some severe thunderstorm warnings. Now for today, it is going to be muggy, 63 to 74 degrees this morning, and a high temperature range later today of 84 to 88 degrees. It will feel like 90 today, mid-90s by Wednesday. I'm 7 News Chief Meteorologist Veronica Johnson in the First Alert Weather Center.
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0: She is considered the first black female cigar educator in the D.C. area, and to that end, she wants to provide an environment for people who are curious about smoking the tobacco. WTOP's Luke Luker this morning brings us the latest installment in our Working Capital series, where we profile this morning the people whose jobs make the D.C. region run.
9: It all started with a single question Michelle Murkison asked her father on her 23rd birthday. How do you enjoy cigars?
10: I got into the cigar business from my dad teaching me how to enjoy cigars. And then from there, I noticed that there was kind of a lack of education.
9: She immersed herself in learning about stogies and the culture behind them. Eventually, leading cigar mixers, she moved to Arlington in 2025 and now runs Cigars with M, a education business that offers up to 2 classes per month. They pair cigars with cocktails and chocolate.
10: You should get into cigars if you want to relax. You should get into cigars if you want community.
9: While she's the only cigar educator in this space, she welcomes company.
10: Grateful to be in this space. I welcome so many other people to join the cigar education realm.
9: Luke Luger, WTOP News.
0: You may have heard that New York City's mayor is working to deliver on his campaign promise now of opening government-run grocery stores, offering cheaper prices and more types of grocery staples for people. Now, the hope here, we're told, is to sell household staples for 30% less than other grocers. But is this feasible is the question on this Tuesday morning. Analyst and supermarket expert Phil Limpert telling WTOP he has doubts about this.
11: That's not realistic, especially on the commodities that he's talking about, milk and coffee and those products. It just doesn't have that kind of margin. And let's not forget, these quote-unquote city-run grocery stores have been tried for decades, whether it was in Chicago, whether it was Baltimore that had a Salvation Army-run store. The grocery business is much more complicated. And again, I applaud what he's trying to do, but what I'd rather see is them give, you know, these kinds of incentives to the grocery stores that are already in New York.
0: New York City grocery prices have become especially expensive these days, climbing 66%, we're told, just in the past decade. Getting 8 hours of sleep may not be as important as getting good sleep. Researchers say this morning sleep quality, including how often you're interrupted and how much restorative sleep you're getting, makes a difference here. It may be a better predictor, they say this morning, of overall health that you are looking at. The total number of hours spent in bed.
12: You'll hear 8 hours you should be getting. It's really a range for like 7 to 9 hours. But the thing that people don't talk about is quality. We like to have good quality sleep before quantity. And they found in this study that it wasn't quantity that was the issue. A lot of the people were getting enough sleep. They were having very broken sleep at night. So a lot of people, if you're having broken sleep, that's something that you really should be trying to work on, or at least talk with your doctor about. If you've tried to fix all the basic sleep hygiene things, that's not working enough, and you're starting to have trouble with the quality of your sleep a few nights a week, 3 or more nights, talk with your doctor, because there can be hormone therapy. There's cognitive behavior therapy for insomnia. We have lots of treatments. Sleep apnea is really common. So we have lots of treatments. But if you've done all the basic sleep hygiene, it's still going on for a few weeks, definitely talk with your doctor.
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13: The Nationals made their biggest trade in the final minutes before Monday's 6 p.m. deadline, sending all-star Foster Griffin to Cleveland in exchange for a package of four prospects to thread the needle between immediate contention and building for the future, says Paul Toboni.
14: If the goal here is to be good for a long period of time, you only have so many opportunities to make this foundation really strong. But if we pass up those opportunities to create this really strong foundation, live with me for a second on this metaphor, but basically we'll be moving into the house without the foundation being totally strong. And it might turn out where 2-3 years down the line, we might have to move out of the house because the foundation is cracking.
13: Speaking of cracking, the Nats bullpen did again in a 6-3 come from ahead loss in Philadelphia to extend their longest losing streak of the season to a 6-game slide and fall 5.5 games behind the Phillies in the National League wildcard race. Tom Cosgrove blew the 3-0 lead on one swing, giving up the game-winning grand slam to Derek Hill in the 7th inning for his first loss as a National on a miserable night in which James Wood left with a possible oblique injury and Blake Butera was ejected for the first time in his short managerial career in the bigs. Meanwhile, the Orioles, aggressive sellers at the deadline, dealing away 3-time All-Star Adley Rutschman to rival Boston, Tyler Wells to Tampa, Taylor Ward to Seattle, and righty prospect Joe Glassie to the Nats for Christian Franklin. The D.C. Open, after rain-delayed final stretched across 2 days, concluded Monday with Alexandra Ila becoming the first Filipina to win a WTA singles title, and Taylor Fritz won men's singles for his 11th career WTA title. Read about the Commanders' first padded practice of training camp on WTOP.com. 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
17: 258 to Robert Workmandel in the WTOP Traffic Center this morning.
4: Northbound on I-95, road work in Stafford from Courthouse Road up past 610. Stay to the left to get by. Past there, you're okay to Springfield. They're working on the outer loop of the Beltway in the Springfield interchange. There you have to stay to the left as well. Northbound on 395, a work zone between Edsel Road and Duke Street ties up the right lane. You have two left lanes getting by there. Ooh. And on the ride downtown on DC 295, working in both directions near Benning Road. You guessed it. Stay to the left to get through. 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I'm Robert Workman. Your next traffic report in 10 minutes.
5: I'm not expecting any rain until Tuesday night, and humidity levels will be at their lowest for the work week. Today is going to be the best day of the work week, in fact. Partly cloudy skies, temperature 63 to 74 degrees, 84 to 88, your range of high temperatures on this Tuesday. Clouds move in late, rain for the night. I'm 7 News Chief Meteorologist Veronica Johnson in the First Alert Weather Center.
17: We're at 74 degrees in Washington, where the time now is 2:59.
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17: Good Tuesday morning. It's August 4th. I'm Dean Lane. Coming up on WTOP this early morning for you. Today, Tuesday, primary election day in Virginia. We'll update you on the election page this morning.
19: Why Maryland lawmakers are sparring over how political maps are drawn. I'm Kate Ryan.
20: Why protesters gathered outside the D.C. Superior Courthouse. I'm Annalisa Gale.
21: D.C.'s new anti-gouging act and why sports tickets are left out. This is Kyle Cooper.
17: President considers removing D.C. U.S. Attorney Jeanine Pirro. We'll update you this morning. Good morning. Welcome in. 3 o'clock on WTOP.
22: From ABC News, I'm Stephanie Officer. An arrest has been made related to one of the three wildfires burning across Washington state. Aaron Farinacci, arrested Monday night for allegedly starting the Old Trails fire Saturday afternoon. Spokane County Sheriff John Knowles said the 37-year-old is suspected of igniting the flames that have torn through more than 10,200 acres and destroyed hundreds of buildings, most homes. Knowles said law enforcement was aware of this suspicious behavior that same day after a tip from a keen-eyed bystander.
23: The male walked away. The citizen returned to their house a short time later. After being at home, they saw smoke coming from what they believed was the area that they had seen the male bending down by the side of the road.
22: Farinacci is now being held on a $1 million bond. The White House called off another planned massive attack on Iran this weekend after President Trump claims Iran offered to negotiate a deal. But ABC's Jonathan Carl says the Iranians have a different version.
1: I want to give them every last chance before decapitation.
2: Trump insists he called off the attack because Iran's leaders asked him to.
1: They called me. And they said, please don't attack. We'll make a deal.
2: That's the real. It's at least the seventh time Trump has threatened a major new attack, only to call it off, claiming progress on peace talks. Iran flatly denied any negotiations with the U.S. were underway.
3: Drinking Jack all by myself. He's choosing Texas, I can tell.
22: For the first time ever, country songs dominate the top five of the Billboard Hot 100. Ella Langley's Choosin' Texas has now spent 16 weeks at number one on that chart, tying for the fourth longest run in Billboard history. Closing out the top five in order, Morgan Wallen's Been By Now, Taylor Swift's I Knew It, I Knew You, Langley and Wallen's I Can't Love You Anymore, and Stella Lefty's Boston. Rusty the Mini Pincher and Rosie the Lab, just a couple of the cutest winners at California's annual World Dog Surfing Championships. 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
17: WTOP at 302. Tuesday morning, 4th of August, 2026. Partly cloudy, sticky this overnight early morning. Humidity high, 63 to 74. AM sun, PM clouds later today, 84 to 88, says Veronica. We're at 74 now. Good morning to you. I'm Dean Lane. Let's talk politics on WTOP. Election 2026 on WTOP this early morning. Today is primary election day in Virginia. Polls open early this morning, 6 a.m., and will close at 7 this Tuesday evening. This is a bit of a change for Virginia when it comes to timing of the primary. It is not usually this late in the summer, but the day was pushed, as you may remember, to this month after state lawmakers then were needing more time as Democrats were trying to redraw Virginia's congressional districts. You will remember that the fight for redistricting ended at the Supreme Court meant a loss for the Democratic side in the end. More than two dozen people are running for the GOP primary in the U.S. Senate race today. There are also congressional seats with big races and local races. We turn now to Stephen Farnsworth, political science professor at the University of Mary Washington, joining Ann and Brennan earlier on WTOP with more on the Virginia primary.
7: I think we are looking at a lower turnout than would normally be the case. Most of these primaries take place in June, and so people are not used to voting in August. And many of the people running for office in this cycle haven't been able to raise a lot of money, and so they aren't as visible as some candidates have been in previous cycles.
24: Professor, let's talk about some of the biggest races in Northern Virginia at the congressional level. We're talking about 7th, 8th, and 10th districts. We have longtime Democratic Congressman Don Beyer in the 8th, has challengers on the ballot in the primary. How do you think his race is going to shape up?
7: Well, if you look at the challenge for the people not named Don Beyer in this race, it's an immense one. Beyer has been a longtime Democratic incumbent. And for those people who would vote in a Democratic Party and not be positively disposed towards the incumbent, those alternatives are numerous. And so the anti-Beyer vote, to the extent there is much of one in the Democratic primary in Arlington and Alexandria, is going to be splintering in a bunch of different directions. There's also a real financial disparity. Beyer's been able to raise a huge amount of money compared to the other Democratic challengers.
25: In the 7th district, that's where Democrat Eugene Vindman has no challengers, no Democratic challengers, but three Republicans are lining up on the ballot to try for the chance to run against him in November in the general election. What do we know about these Republican candidates there?
7: Well, these candidates are all pretty consistently pro-Trump Republicans and have offered up a message that is that Vindman is too liberal for the district. The dynamics here are potentially interesting because the 7th district is a district that is perhaps the most challenging district for a Democratic incumbent. Most of the current Democratic incumbents in Congress are in more positively disposed, drawn districts to help Democrats. So if the Republicans are going to knock off a Democratic incumbent, it might very well be in the 7th.
24: Let's talk about how important the Hampton Roads seat is to the effort by Democrats to flip the House in the midterm election. What are you thinking there?
7: Well, the original plan for the Democrats was to redraw the lines so that there could be a net gain of 4 seats for Democrats in November. The lines, of course, were thrown out by the courts. And so the current lines do create an environment for Democrats to potentially pick up the second district, the Hampton Roads district. That's perhaps the most challenged Republican in the state. And then, of course, there's also, on a particularly strong night for Democrats, the possibility that the first district, which is Congressman Whitman's district, could become competitive as well. So the Democrats are looking at the possibility of picking up 2 seats, even with the existing lines. But that's going to require a particularly powerful anti-Trump vote in November. Indications are that may be coming to pass, but we'll have to see when we get closer whether that still looks to be in the cards.
17: On WTOP early Tuesday morning, Stephen Farnsworth. He's a political science professor at the University of Mary Washington, talking there with Ann and Brennan. State lawmakers over in Maryland, in Annapolis specifically, listened on Monday to testimony for and against congressional redistricting during day one of a 3-day special session on this issue. Before the work started, Democrats in Annapolis said it's a fight they didn't start, while Republicans say the battle over redistricting is aimed squarely at shutting them out of congressional seats. WTOP's Kate Ryan has more from the Statehouse this morning.
19: The bill before Maryland lawmakers asks voters to decide if the state could be exempt from its constitutional law on how congressional boundaries are drawn. Senator Cheryl Kagan, a Democrat, says the battle started at the direction of the Trump administration.
0: Texas started, followed by other Republican states, so Democrats had to get in the battle.
19: Senate Minority Leader Steve Hershey.
6: Two wrongs don't make a right, and we have been opposed to any type of mid-cycle redistricting, whether it's Republican states or Democrat states.
19: If the bill passes, it will not create a map immediately, but it will open the door to redrawing congressional districts in the future. In Annapolis, Kate Ryan, WTOP News.
17: WTOP at 3:07. Good morning.
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17: Traffic and weather on the 8th. Good morning to Robert Workman over in the WTOP Traffic Center this hour.
4: Good morning, Dean. Still working on DC 295 in both directions near Benning Road. Construction taking away the right side, both north and southbound, so stay to the left. Southbound, you'll see some delays from Burroughs Avenue. Northbound, actually carrying a little bit more volume coming up from Pennsylvania Avenue at this hour. Southeast-Southwest Freeway looks good in both directions. Looks like they're wrapping up the construction in Georgetown on M Street just off of the Key Bridge. That has had various lanes tied up basically between Canal Road and Whitehurst Freeway and coming across the Key Bridge in and out of Georgetown. But now I don't see nearly as many barrels over through there. I still see them on the outer loop of the Beltway, though, as you come down across the American Legion Bridge. Left and center lanes are blocked, only a single right lane open as you head south of River Road towards the GW Parkway. 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I'm Robert Workman, your next traffic report in 10 minutes.
5: Muggy conditions on this Tuesday, but higher humidity expected on Wednesday and for the end of the week will drive up our feels-like temperatures. Today, we're up around 90 degrees, what it will feel like as the air temp climbs to about 84 to 88 degrees. Dry conditions expected today with morning sunshine, late-day clouds. Tomorrow will feel like we're at 95, around 100 degrees or higher by Thursday. I'm 7 News Chief Meteorologist Veronica Johnson in the First Alert Weather Center.
17: We're at 73 Springfield, 72 Farragut Square, 71 Laurel, 74 outside the WTOP studios with traffic and weather this time around, 3 a.m. hour Tuesday, brought to you by Long Fence. 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Where, of course, we bring you money news at 10 and 40. Here's Ian Crawford to kick off your business week.
11: Stocks flew out of the gate Monday and never looked back. The Dow closed up 693 points for a new record finish. The NASDAQ added 540 points, better than 2% up, and the S&P tacked on 110. Bethesda-based Marriott didn't get the bounce from the World Cup they had fully hoped for. The hospitality giant saw second quarter earnings fall, $120 million short of investor expectations. Marriott did see a 5% jump in North American business in the springtime, but that was offset by a small drop in overseas bookings. Marriott stock traded sharply lower, down almost 7%. Arlington-based Boeing got some good news about the smallest of its 737 MAX jet family. The Federal Aviation Administration certifying the 737 MAX 7 to carry passengers nearly 10 years after the process began. Boeing stock rose on the news and optimism that certification for the larger MAX 10 and the even larger 777X could be forthcoming. Ian Crawford, WTOP News.
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14: News happens here.
17: President Donald Trump is reportedly considering removing D.C. U.S. Attorney Jeanine Pirro after the Justice Department dropped a criminal case tied to damage at that Lincoln Memorial reflecting pool that we've been reporting here on WTOP. Mr. Trump was not happy, apparently, over the weekend about a court filing that said Friday problems with the pool were caused by a flawed renovation, not vandalism, as first was reported. Now, the filing led prosecutors then in this case to dismiss charges against former Olympian David Hearn, who had been accused of damaging that pool. Mr. Trump publicly criticized Pirro, saying he was really disappointed and claiming she folded like an umbrella. Let's get more now from Elena Treen, White House correspondent for CNN, joining our Nick Iannelli.
31: I spoke with two people who have been talking with the president all weekend about that filing that was issued by the Justice Department on Friday, essentially arguing that the problems with the Lincoln Memorial reflecting pool, the peeling of the lining, things like that, that they stemmed from a flawed renovation rather than vandalism. We saw the president lash out and say he disagreed with that.
32: We weren't necessarily thrilled with the contractor, but they did a job and they were fixing any problems But then it got carried away because the judge was extremely unfriendly to Jeanine. And frankly, I think she choked.
31: From the people I spoke with, they told me that the president was fuming all weekend, specifically at Jeanine Pirro, the U.S. attorney for the District of Columbia. Her office decided not to go forward and prosecute the Olympian David Hearn, who had been previously charged with vandalizing the reflecting pool. And I'm told that he's so angry, he's so frustrated with her, that he is now considering removing her from her role. One of the sources told me that he was furious with Pirro based on the criticisms that Trump has been giving about her, that they find it highly likely she's removed from her job. Another source, a senior administration official, told me that the president was also blindsided by that filing. And that's always something that the president and his team within the West Wing and at the White House never want. They said that the president did not know beforehand that she was going to do that. That anger toward Pirro really spelled out into public view. He was arguing that he believed she choked on this decision and that she folded like an umbrella. Clearly palpable anger coming from him. And so we'll have to see where this leads. But from the conversations I've had with my sources, they said that they think it's a very serious and likely possibility that she gets fired.
32: I was disappointed with Jeanine Pirro, really disappointed with Jeanine Pirro. She folded like an umbrella.
0: We've seen President Trump break with other people from his inner circle in the past, but with this especially, Jeanine Pirro and President Trump seemed extraordinarily close. It's striking to see these two having a disagreement of any sort, let alone something that escalated to this level.
31: Absolutely. I mean, Jeanine Pirro is someone who, of course, she was a former Fox News host. She's had a long-standing legal career, but she's always been not only a close ally of the president, but someone who's been a close friend of his. And when she got the role to be the U.S. attorney for the District of Columbia, it was clear that their close relationship was really the key reason for that. And I'd remind you that with all the roles really that fall under the Justice Department umbrella and that relate to that, Trump really does expect loyalty. And so this is something where I think he's been completely frustrated about. But I think part of the reason this has become such a big deal for the president is because this is something the reflecting pool, as well as all of the renovations really he's doing to the White House and the different projects across DC, those are things he cares about deeply. He is very fixated on them. Some people argue he's obsessed with those projects. And a lot of that is also because from the conversations I have with people throughout the White House, they say he's so fixated on his legacy and he believes these types of projects are going to be part of his legacy. And so I think on this issue, one that he's at multiple times argued that the damage was due to vandals, to have someone like Pirro, one of his closest allies and someone in his administration who he handpicked, to come out and say the opposite, that is just not something that he's pleased with in the least.
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4: The way looks good in Prince George's County in both directions between New Carrollton and Oxon Hill. Looks like they're still doing work at the Chesapeake Bay Bridge. Eastbound span closed overnight, so one lane of traffic gets by each way, sharing the westbound span between Stevensville and Sandy Point. On the ride down 270 or I-95 towards the Maryland Beltway, your lanes are open. We're working on the outer loop as you head across the American Legion Bridge. Only a single right lane open as you head down towards the George Washington Parkway. Also working on the outer loop of the Beltway in Springfield, where just a single left lane gets by. 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I'm Robert Workman, your next traffic report in 10 minutes.
5: No thunderstorms expected on our Tuesday, at least not for the daylight hours, but Wednesday we could have some isolated thunderstorms mixed in with the rain throughout the day. Thursday, a slight chance for storms during the afternoon, better chance for storms on Friday that could be with a few severe storms. Now for this morning, our temperatures are running around 63 to 74 degrees. We've got just some scattered clouds, increasing clouds for later today, and rain for Tuesday night. Temperatures will run around 84 to 88 degrees. 7 News Chief Meteorologist Veronica Johnson in the First Alert Weather Center.
17: We're at 69 Tyson, 72 Waldorf, 77 Lafon Plaza. We are at 74 outside the WTOP studios. And coming right up this half hour for you on WTOP.
1: 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I'm Annalisa Gale.
17: Plus,
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17: We turn now to an update Tuesday morning for you from Woodbridge. A 16-year-old boy who was shot during a late-night car meet has apparently died this morning from his injuries. Prince William County Police say this hour the shooting happened Friday, just ahead of the weekend, on Crossing Place. Detectives recovered shell casings at the scene, they say, but no arrests have been made in the case as of yet. Prince William County Police are urging anyone with any information about this to give them a call as soon as possible. Demonstrators rallying this week Monday outside D.C. Superior Court, this to protest recent arrests and criticize policies enacted by the Trump administration. But as WTOP's Annalisa Gale tells us Tuesday morning, D.C. U.S. Attorney Jeanine Pirro's office is pushing back against those claims.
1: More than a dozen people protested outside the D.C. Superior Courthouse on Monday, calling for D.C.'s U.S. attorney to be fired. They claim Jeanine Pirro and the Trump administration has led to thousands of arrests, which are questionable.
25: It's just not acceptable at all, especially for people of color.
1: And some say they're especially concerned about young people in the city.
33: All they need is guidance. Pirro, she's not going to give them nothing. She wants all of us, all of our children to go to jail and all of us to get locked up.
1: In a statement to WTOP, a spokesperson for U.S. Attorney Jeanine Pirro's office says she is, quote, fighting for this administration's effort to provide the people of D.C. with safety from the criminal element, and the only people who will be held accountable are those who violate the law. Annalisa Gale, WTOP News.
17: Many of us have felt sticker shock before in our lives, say when buying concert tickets on the resale market. The D.C. Council passing a law this week aimed at curbing ticket price gouging. But the protections don't extend to sporting events, we hear this morning. Now the council member who authored the legislation says he wants to change that. WTOP's Kyle Cooper with more.
34: Legislation that caps most live entertainment ticket resales at 10% above face value has won final approval in the D.C. City Council. Councilman Charles Allen introduced the Resale Act, which does not include tickets for sporting events.
35: Could we at some point in the future look at sporting events? I guess we could, but that just really wasn't where we were hearing the major problem. I think more people were familiar with the what happens at a Taylor Swift concert or a Beyonce or something like that, which really just gouges the fans.
34: Mayor Bowser had some issues with the bill, but it does not look like she intends to veto it. The legislation would kick in 2027. Kyle Cooper, WTOP News.
17: Also on WTOP this morning. Let's talk money. The average price of gas nationwide remains above $4 a gallon as uncertainty grows in the Middle East. Let's turn now to get some look at those numbers this morning by Gas Buddy Head of Petroleum Analysis, one Patrick DeHaan, speaking with ABC News this week.
36: After August 8th, if the national average is still above the $4 mark, it'll be the latest in the calendar year that we've ever seen that $4 a gallon mark still stick around. So just a lot of uncertainty, constant back and forth. We've been here before. So whether or not there's going to be a permanent deal is what motorists are going to be looking for.
17: The Trump administration pulling the plug, we understand, on a long-planned expansion of Union Station. Instead, as WTOP's Mike Murillo tells us Tuesday morning, it wants to replace the federally approved project with a new public-private partnership on the table to remake the transit hub completely.
0: The Transportation Department is moving away from the Biden-era vision for expanding Union Station and instead wants to bring in private investment to help shape the project's future. The agency says it's putting up another $24 million to develop a public-private partnership after announcing $466 million for repairs and upgrades earlier this year. The federally approved plan that goes away had been years in the making. It called for major rail expansion, including additional tracks, platforms, and a new train hall, and received final federal approval in 2024. Transportation Secretary Sean Duffy says in a press release, the new approach will focus on fixing the station's most pressing needs while moving faster and keeping costs down. What's still unclear is what a replacement plan will look like and whether it will deliver the same rail capacity envisioned under the proposal being set aside. Mike Murillo, WTOP News.
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8: The major incidents.
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4: WTOP Traffic Updates every 10 minutes. 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
9: The Nationals took a 3-0 lead in Philadelphia, even without multiple key players following the trade deadline, but things went sideways in the seventh inning of a costly 6-3 loss to the Phillies that saw Blake Butera ejected for the first time as a major league manager after arguing a call. Was it the emotions of the day, Blake?
10: No, I think if anything, just the guys in the dugout know that we're going through a rough patch right now and they want to win. It was a big spot in the game. We had the lead there. We felt good. I just didn't agree with the call. I had my back to it. And then when I turned around, just those guys were fired up and just wanted to get in the middle of that and stop anything.
9: But they couldn't stop their losing streak from reaching a season-long 6 straight games after Derek Hill belted a game-winning grand slam. CJ Abrams remains in Washington, and on the day he was named National League Player of the Month, he went 0-for-4 with 3 strikeouts. And James Wood left with a possible left oblique injury. He'll get imaged on Tuesday. And now the Nats sit 5.5 games behind the Phillies in the wild card race. And hours after trading all-star lefty Foster Griffin to Cleveland in the final hour before the deadline, the total haul for Griffin, Luis Garcia, Curtis Meade, and Christian Franklin in a rare Baltimore-Washington deal, 9 pitchers to help build up their problematic bullpen. The Orioles' aggressive sellers at the deadline, headlined by 3-time All-Star Adley Rutschman going to rival Boston. Day 5 of Commanders training camp practices was the first day in pads. And among the standouts, Terry McLaurin, a highlight reel touchdown catch, and rookie Sonny Styles and Joshua Josephs had strong showings for a defense that sorely needs playmakers. Rob Woodfork, WTOP Sports.
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11: Construction northbound on I-95, Stafford County from Courthouse Road up past 610. Traffic only gets by single file to the left. You're back up to posted speeds, though, as you get closer to Quantico and Dale City and right on up into Springfield. On the outer loop of the Beltway, there's road work through the Springfield Interchange. Stay to the left to get by. It also affects the ramp from southbound 395 to join the outer loop of the Beltway. Bit of an early merge as you head over towards Van Dorn Street. Northbound on 395, construction in the right lane between Edsel Road and Duke Street. Downtown, Anacostia and Potomac River bridges are in good shape. There's still road work on DC 295 both ways near Benning Road. Stay to the left, whether you're north or southbound. I'm Robert Workman, your next traffic report in 10 minutes.
17: Coming right up, next half hour on WTOP after traffic and weather.
13: Key senators like a new effort to wipe out a fund that's been holding up the president's nominee for attorney general. I'm Mitchell Miller, today on the Hill.
16: We've got dry conditions today, but of course it's going to be pretty muggy. Wednesday, we've got a high chance of rain and some isolated storms. And then it's mostly storms for Thursday and Friday. A higher chance on Friday, where at the end of the week, we could have some severe thunderstorm warnings. Now for today, it is going to be muggy, 63 to 74 degrees this morning, and a high temperature range later today of 84 to 88 degrees. It will feel like 90 today, mid-90s by Wednesday. I'm 7 News Chief Meteorologist Veronica Johnson in the First Alert Weather Center.
17: We're at 73 degrees DuPont Circle, 67 Germantown, 73 Annandale, 74 right now outside the WTOP studios. This check.
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15: It's Tuesday morning, August 4th, 2026. We do indeed. Thank you for taking us along for the early 3 a.m. hour ride. Glad you're in. Welcome. I'm Dean Lane. Andrew Alsbrooks is our producer. Our top story this morning. Updating you now is where we begin the ride with the war in Iran. President Donald Trump now says this week new talks between Washington and Tehran could begin, he says, his words, within days, calling them Iran's last chance to reach an agreement on the table and avoid further U.S. military strikes. Now, Mr. Trump said he wants negotiations focused on reopening the Strait of Hormuz permanently, as well as addressing the concerns about Iran's overall nuclear program. The comments coming this week as conflict continues to raise concerns about global energy supplies, that is, and the broader stability of the Middle East. Let's get more now from ABC News Chief White House Correspondent Mary Bruce.
19: In a familiar pattern, President Trump backing down from his latest threat to launch massive strikes against Iran, claiming again to be on the verge of a breakthrough, saying he hit pause on strikes scheduled for Sunday evening at the request of Iran and Middle East allies. Prior to Trump's announcement, Iran warned regional countries of harsh retaliation should the U.S. follow through on its threat to target Iranian energy facilities. That warning sparked Saudi Arabia's leadership to publicly urge the White House to de-escalate. The Crown Prince Mohammed bin Salman speaking with President Trump. The president then calling off those planned strikes, saying the outline of a deal has been agreed to that would include the immediate, complete, and total opening of the Hormuz Strait. But the Iranians firing back, saying the critical shipping lane will in no way return to the way it was before the war.
15: ABC News Chief White House Correspondent Mary Bruce. WTOP at 3:32.
20: I'm J.J. Green. It appears that both sides are operating in different realities. Even as the Trump team is touting new peace talks, Iran is denying that they're happening.
21: There's no clear sign of being able to find a way to end this war.
20: Former Secretary of Defense Leon Panetta.
21: Both sides are attacking each other. Both sides are trying to go after targets of one kind or another.
20: And here's the big problem.
21: It's not clear that those attacks are working.
20: And Panetta says the U.S. and Iran don't have the ability to have the most basic of conversations.
21: There is a failure right now to be able to even negotiate. Iran has kind of walked away from negotiations. And
20: the U.S. and Iran are saying very different things about what's happening.
15: WTOP National Security Correspondent J.J. Green Tuesday morning. It's 3:33 Tuesday on WTOP. Now we take you over to Capitol Hill this morning. Todd Blanche's path to becoming the Attorney General in a formal role appears to be back on track this morning after a key breakthrough coming with Republican holdouts in the Senate. Two GOP senators, as we've reported here on WTOP, who had been blocking the nomination, now say this morning they are prepared, apparently, to support President Donald Trump's nominee. Let's get more from WTOP Capitol Hill correspondent Mitchell Miller. Tuesday morning, today on the Hill.
22: North Carolina Senator Tom Tillis and Texas Senator John Cornyn have issued a statement saying they're pleased that Blanche and the Justice Department have now issued a written document saying that a $1.8 billion anti-weaponization fund has been scrapped. The lawmakers had insisted on a written agreement due to various concerns, including that January 6th rioters might get payouts from the fund. President Trump says he wasn't involved in Blanche's new agreement and still believes people who broke into the Capitol should be compensated.
23: I thought it would be very fair for people that spent years in prison, people that were treated so badly.
22: The Senate Judiciary Committee plans to vote on Blanche's nomination on Tuesday. On Capitol Hill, Mitchell Miller, WTOP News.
15: WTOP at 3:35 Tuesday morning. A coalition of 25 Democratic states is suing the Trump administration over the president's latest round of tariffs. ABC's Peter Haralimbo has more for us.
0: President Trump last month imposed a sweeping 10 to 12.5% tariff on nearly all imported goods, invoking a law that allows the president to impose tariffs on countries found to engage in unfair trade practices. The coalition of 25 states asked the New York-based Court of International Trade to block the tariffs, arguing Trump bypassed the legal requirements to justify them. Trump's first round of tariffs under a different law was blocked by the Supreme Court in February, and the Democratic states argue these new tariffs will meet a similar fate. Peter Haralambos, ABC News, New York.
15: Two deaths have been reported in Michigan due to the parasite outbreak recently that we reported on in the last few weeks, linked to iceberg lettuce served at some Taco Bell restaurants. We turn now to ABC's Yuri Benajad for more details.
1: Death is quite rare. We've seen thousands of cases reported across the United States, including hundreds of hospitalizations. And this is the first time we're hearing about reported deaths. We do know that they had underlying health conditions, that they were sick in Michigan, and that dehydration may have been a cause here. And with cyclosporiasis, you can either get symptoms or not get symptoms. But when you do get sick, the most common cause or symptom is diarrhea. And that can be either for a couple of days to well over a month if it's untreated.
15: Now, the CDC, Centers for Disease Control and Prevention, said it's aware of more than 18,000 confirmed or suspected cases in the current outbreak. But CDC numbers can lag state reports, we understand, which suggests the number is more than 20,000 nationwide. Stay tuned. Fighting continues between Ukraine and Russia in that other war.
5: Russian planes dropped 8 powerful bombs in a span of 90 minutes in the southern part of the country. One woman was tragically killed. Dozens of other people were wounded. More than 180 drone attacks were launched by Moscow over the weekend. Ukraine's Air Force says it was able to intercept most of them. Ukraine, on the flip side, going after Russian warehouses, the latest sparking a fire. The staff was forced to evacuate.
15: On WTOP this early Tuesday morning, that is News Nation's Marnie Hughes reporting the war is stretching into its fourth year with no ceasefire deal in place. Anytime doesn't look like in the near future. WTOP at 3:37. Good Tuesday morning, August 4th. Thanks for taking the ride with us. We will update your traffic and weather scene in just 1 minute. Meantime, if you are just joining us this morning as you rise with us, get your coffee. A recap of some of the top stories we're following this morning, Tuesday, on WTOP.
18: ABC News, I'm Stephanie Officer. 37-year-old Aaron Farinacci arrested today and charged with first-degree arson for allegedly starting Spokane's Old Trail Fire. County Sheriff John Knowles made the announcement a short time ago. The flames destroyed hundreds of buildings, most homes. Knowles credits an observant citizen with reporting suspicious behavior before seeing smoke rising.
24: He noticed the male was bending down near some grass. At that point, the male stood up and looked very nervous, according to our citizen witness.
18: Farinacci is being held on $1 million bond and is expected to appear in court tomorrow. A flight instructor and student were flying a small aircraft in Pensacola, Florida today when they were forced to make an emergency landing on a local highway after the pilot reported oil pressure issues and fumes in the cockpit.
25: Roger. If you got your instructions, get this possible spot. We'll get vehicles out for you.
26: Yeah, we are making the airport. We're going down on I-10.
18: No injuries reported. The FAA investigating. This is ABC News.
15: It is Tuesday morning, August 4th. Thanks for taking the very early ride with us. Time now to be exact, 3:38. Traffic and weather on the 8th. And a good Tuesday morning to Robert Workman with us this early hour in the WTOP Traffic Center.
11: Good morning, Dean. Outer loop of the Beltway still has the road work beginning before the American Legion Bridge and continuing down towards the George Washington Parkway. You only get by single file to the right through there. You're all better by the time you reach Georgetown Pike on the way down through McLean towards Tyson's. Westbound Dulles Access Road, west of Route 7. Looks like there may be a problem there. I'm seeing some slow traffic indications that maybe it's a fender bender. Your toll road lanes are open in both directions, but it looks like there's going to be some emergency response through there. Outer loop of the Beltway going through the Springfield Interchange. Still have road work. Only a single left lane gets by, and on the ramp from southbound 395 to merge in onto the outer loop of the Beltway, you'll have to come in a little bit early because of the work zone there. I'm Robert Workman, your next traffic report in 10 minutes.
15: We take you over to the P.J. Fitzpatrick Home Improvement Weather Desk this very early Tuesday morning for your home's windows, siding, doors, and bath. 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We turn now to 7 News First Alert Chief Meteorologist Veronica Johnson with a look at that forecast. Feels like summertime out there this morning, nice and soupy.
2: No thunderstorms expected on our Tuesday, at least not for the daylight hours, but Wednesday we could have some isolated thunderstorms mixed in with the rain throughout the day. Thursday, a slight chance for storms during the afternoon, better chance for storms on Friday that could be with a few severe storms. Now for this morning, our temperatures are running around 63 to 74 degrees. We've got just some scattered clouds, increasing clouds for later today, and rain for Tuesday night. Temperatures will run around 84 to 88 degrees. 7 News Chief Meteorologist Veronica Johnson in the First Alert Weather Center.
15: We're at 73 DuPont Circle, 67 Germantown. You're waking up to 73 degrees with us here at WTOP this 3 a.m. hour. It's 73 in Annandale. We're down to 74 outside the WTOP studios. Weather time now on WTOP is 3:40. On WTOP, of course, we bring you money news at 10 and 40. Here's Ian.
4: Big Monday gains for stocks and a new record for the Dow, which finished up 693 points, closing at 53,178. The NASDAQ picked up 540, a gain of over 2%. The S&P up 117, just missing a record close. The effort to bring wider roads around Reagan National Airport is reportedly underway. Crews have begun tearing down a three-building complex near one of DCA's parking garages with an eye to expand roadways and add a new rental car facility. The Washington Business Journal says next steps include information from contractors on how to manage all the projects and keep the traffic flowing. 25 Democratic-led states are suing the Trump administration over the latest round of sweeping tariffs, according to CNBC. The states say the new tariffs just replaced the old ones struck down by the Supreme Court and are still too broad, even though the

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5: here at home. Some students in Virginia are using technology these days to help the public better track decisions being made by local school boards. WTOP's Scott Gelman tells us about a free website out there designed to make those meetings easier to follow.
6: The idea for Civic Cycle came after Fairfax County updated its cell phone policy. But Ronit Singh, a student there, found out from a friend.
7: I feel like it was kind of just like a general like lack of knowledge that led me to make this. I was kind of like uninformed on what was going on in the school board.
6: So they made an app that's using AI to automatically summarize information posted online about school board meetings.
7: We do manually review all of the meetings because we know that some people don't trust AI fully. So every single meeting is human reviewed.
6: It's all on a free website, and you can sign up for email alerts to find out if a topic you care about is getting discussed. It covers school boards in Fairfax, Arlington, Loudoun, and Prince William counties.
7: Hopefully, if they find something that they don't like or they do like, that they can go out and speak up about it and kind of hopefully make a change that they otherwise wouldn't have been able to if they didn't know what was going on.
6: Scott Gelman, WTOP News.
5: Let's talk tech on TOP Tuesday. The colleges across the country, the AI, artificial intelligence boom, is apparently fueling a surge of interest in computer science programs.
8: Hiring for entry-level software developers has slowed, and college enrollment in computer science is declining. However, interest in artificial intelligence is growing among students from non-tech majors. Schools like VCU are offering AI minors, and universities like Purdue and Harvard are incorporating AI into the curriculum. Northwestern University is expanding AI courses for non-computer science majors. Colleges are responding to changes in student demand, but they also recognize that new graduates, regardless of their field, are facing questions about their AI skills from potential employers. I'm Lisa Dwyer.
5: After several popular restaurants locally closed along Georgia Avenue just last year, many have been wondering what's next for Howard University's main corridor.
9: From the South to the East Coast and many from around the world, Howard University's class of 2030 is beginning to make the nation's capital their new home.
10: We're excited.
9: Those new students, along with the community in Northwest Washington, can expect to see new dorms and retailers in 2029. It comes after the closure of longtime restaurants like Negril and more along Georgia Avenue. The company behind the redevelopment says the spaces formerly occupied by those businesses will be converted into a 9-story building featuring 280 student housing units, a dining hall, some ground floor retail, and a wellness center. But for now, students say they miss having more dining options.
11: It's been really hard trying to get other food options.
9: Annalisa Gale, WTOP News.
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5: Out of the movies, where Christopher Nolan's Odyssey has been raised.

0: making it big bucks at the box office for a few weeks now. But there's a fresh challenger on the screen right now, and it's from the Spider-Man franchise. Brand New Day just topped Avengers Endgame for the biggest North American opening ever, pulling in $360 million and fueling a huge weekend at the box office that we just came off of. Amy Nicholson, film critic for the Los Angeles Times, joins up with more on the film's success this weekend.
1: The film is actually solid. The film is solid. It's fun. It's got Tom Holland and Zendaya, who just have, you know, a lot of playful chemistry. It's a youthful Marvel film, which I think is really important. You know, the most recent Marvel film before this wasn't until last summer, Fantastic Four First Steps. And I did the math, and the average age of that cast was 42. It's just a little old for a superhero movie. Now we've got a youth cast, and I think that's helping. I think, actually, the delay between Marvel films might be why this one is doing so good. We've had a whole year between them. And it's nice, right, to take a break and then finally go back in.
2: It is kind of refreshing to make that happen, isn't it? Let's talk about, and you write about, Tom Holland and Zendaya playing the estranged couple on screen while they're newly married off screen. And I tell you what, Hollywood cannot seem to get enough, Amy, of these two. How does that real life relationship, you think, shape the tone of this movie? And you're talking about age right here.
1: Yeah, very much. I mean, I think that they, as a celebrity couple, have been really smart because they've been trying their best to keep their relationship private, which is nice in an era of everybody being on Instagram all the time. And so the mystery around them, the fact that they didn't even announce themselves that they've got married, they haven't even let out any pictures from their private wedding, I think it adds to people's desire to like see them together in different combinations. And they were both in the Odyssey as well just a couple of weeks ago. In here, the fact that they're playing a couple who is in love but has broken up and she no longer remembers his existence, you know, the inverse tragedy of that, I think, adds to the desire to see them reunite, at least on screen, if you can't see what they're like in person.
3: You mentioned about the cast of Brand New Day being younger, but we know Tom Holland was also in The Odyssey playing the son of Odysseus, and then he's in Spider-Man. Do you find yourself asking, will Hollywood ever let Holland play a grown man?
1: I asked exactly that in my review. You're dead on, Brennan. I mean, poor Holland is 30 years old. At this time, I think I'd like to see him feel free to take on mature roles. But the problem is, outside of playing Spider-Man, he has never proved he's been able to carry a leading film. I think it's more just the films he's picking than his actual charisma.
2: Amy, one last thing for you. Sometimes it can be hard with some of these movies if you don't know some of the backstory, if you haven't watched the other ones. Are you getting the sense with this latest one in this Spider-Man movie?
1: Oh, definitely. You have Jon Bernthal show up as the Punisher, and he and Spider-Man keep talking about this one time they met up in Staten Island. And if you haven't watched the TV shows, which I haven't, who has time for all of that? You really don't know what they're talking about, which has been, I think, part of the hobbling problem of the Marvel films, is once they expanded into TV, every time you went, you felt like you were supposed to watch another 20 hours of streaming homework to understand what was going on. I hope that they can take a turn towards the basics. I think the fact that they've had such a break between movies kind of implies that Marvel is realizing they flooded the zone and maybe need to withhold a little more.
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4: VDOT has picked up the construction on northbound I-95 coming up through Stafford County towards 610. So your lanes are open all the way to Quantico, Dale City, and Springfield. Still doing some work northbound on 395 between Edsel Road and Duke Street along the right side of the roadway. And then your lanes are all open up towards the Pentagon and the 14th Street Bridge. The other Potomac and Anacostia River crossings are in good shape. Roadwork in northeast on DC 295 near Benning Road. They've been working in both directions. Traffic gets by over to the far left, both northbound coming up from Pennsylvania Avenue and southbound on the way down from Burroughs Avenue. We're brought to you by Virtualytics. Dashboards show what happened yesterday. As the Mission AI company, Virtualytics shows what's coming, what's at risk, and where to focus first. Redefining readiness with Virtualytics. I'm Robert Workman, your next traffic report in 10 minutes.
5: Muggy conditions on this Tuesday, but higher humidity expected on Wednesday and for the end of the week will drive up our feels-like temperatures. Today, we're up around 90 degrees, what it will feel like as the air temp climbs to about 84 to 88 degrees. Dry conditions expected today with morning sunshine, late-day clouds. Tomorrow, will feel like we're at 95, around 100 degrees or higher by Thursday. I'm 7 News Chief Meteorologist Veronica Johnson in the First Alert Weather Center.
0: Sticky, warm morning, not too terribly bad. 73 degrees this checked upon Circle, 3 a.m. hour, 73 Annandale, 67 Germantown. We're at 73 as well outside our WTOP studio.
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11: I can see clearly now. The rain is gone.
0: Luckily, that depends on which day it is. It's been a wet stretch lately across the Washington region with frequent rounds of rain through July and into the first days of August, and we're only on August 4th. D.C. saw its wettest day of the year over the weekend Sunday when nearly 2 inches of rain fell at Reagan National. So with all that water coming down, has it had any impact on the region's drinking water supply?
12: The real question is, where did the rain fall? We need it to fall in the western part of the basin, which is upstream from the intakes for the D.C. area water suppliers.
13: Michael Nardalilli with the Interstate Commission on the Potomac River Basin, which looks at the gauge at Point of Rocks.
12: The river is very low and is right now at 1,720 cubic feet per second. Our threshold is 2,000 cubic feet per second.
13: So that's triggered the start of daily drought monitoring and sharing that information with the three local water suppliers, WSSC Water, the Washington Aqueduct, and Fairfax Water. He doesn't believe that the rain projected for today will get us out of the need for monitoring.
12: Summertime is a traditional low part of the river flow, and we're going into the fall, which really is the lowest part.
13: Neil Augenstein, WTOP News.
0: Heard this Tuesday morning that ICE agents will apparently be allowed to continue wearing face coverings in New York, despite lawmakers' efforts to ban the practice. Let's get more from Fox's Tom Graham.
14: Democratic leaders in New York attempted to stop ICE agents from wearing face masks in the state, but a judge has blocked that ban, ruling only the federal government can set policies for federal law enforcement. In response, Governor Kathy Hochul and New York Attorney General Letitia James released a statement Monday saying, in part, masked agents make the state less safe. Supporters of the face covering say it's necessary to protect the agents' identities, arguing their families are often targeted with violence by anti-ICE demonstrators.
0: Homeowner association foreclosures have risen alongside broader financial pressures facing homeowners these days across the country. News Nation's Marky Martin has more for us.
15: According to the Wall Street Journal, in the first quarter of 2026, nearly 6,400 properties in the United States were foreclosed on as a result of an HOA filing. That's up 40% from 2 years ago. In many states, HOAs can place a lien on a home and eventually foreclose, even if the homeowner is completely up to date on their mortgage. HOAs increasingly turn to lawyers to collect unpaid fees, leading to foreclosures and in some cases, even arrest warrants.
0: Lawmakers in several states are considering reforms aimed at curbing associations' enforcement authority. Stay tuned. Is it still toilet paper if it's not made? Well, with paper, one of the biggest manufacturers of paper products is hoping to find out the answer to that question.
16: Kimberly Clark, maker of Huggies diapers, Scott paper towels, and Cottonelle toilet paper, tells the Wall Street Journal they've been looking for a viable alternative to wood pulp and all the trees needed to make it for 20 years now, and they think they found it. It's called Hesper Aloe. It can grow with very little water, which was environmentally promising to the company, and there's plenty of it in the Southwest and elsewhere. With a lot of consumers less than thrilled with the feel of alternatives like bamboo, Kimberly Clark says they're encouraged, but they still need to test the plant to see if it would be as soft, pliable, and absorbent as their current products. Sherry Preston, ABC News.
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17: The Nationals made their biggest trade in the final minutes before Monday's 6 p.m. deadline, sending all-star Foster Griffin to Cleveland in exchange for a package of four prospects to thread the needle between immediate contention and building for the future, says Paul Toboni.
18: If the goal here is to be good for a long period of time, you only have so many opportunities to make this foundation really strong. But if we pass up those opportunities to create this really strong foundation, live with me for a second on this metaphor, but basically we'll be moving into the house without the foundation being totally strong, and it might turn out we're 2-3 years down the line, we might have to move out of the house because the foundation is cracking.
17: Speaking of cracking, the Nats bullpen did again in a 6-3 come from ahead loss in Philadelphia to extend their longest losing streak of the season to a 6-game slide and fall 5.5 games behind the Phillies in the National League wildcard race. Tom Cosgrove blew the 3-0 lead on one swing, giving up the game-winning grand slam to Derek Hill in the 7th inning for his first loss as a National on a miserable night in which James Wood left with a possible oblique injury and Blake Butera was ejected for the first time in his short managerial career in the bigs. Meanwhile, the Orioles, aggressive sellers at the deadline, dealing away 3-time All-Star Adley Rutschman to rival Boston, Tyler Wells to Tampa, Taylor Ward to Seattle, and righty prospect Joe Glassy to the Nats for Christian Franklin. The D.C. Open, after rain-delayed final stretched across 2 days, concluded Monday with Alexandra Ehle becoming the first Filipina to win a WTA singles title, and Taylor Fritz won men's singles for his 11th career WTA title. Read about the Commanders' first padded practice of training camp on WTOP.com. 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
20: A Tuesday morning, August 4th, 3:58. Over to Robert Workman in the WTOP Traffic Center this morning.
4: Construction continues in northeast, both ways on DC 295 near Benning Road. Stay to the left, whether you're north or southbound. That southbound side is a little slow now as you come down from Burroughs Avenue. That's going to cost you a few minutes down towards East Capitol Street. Southeast Southwest Freeway looks good in both directions. They've wrapped up the work northbound on I-95 in Stafford County, but it's still slow on the outer loop of the Beltway coming down across the American Legion Bridge. Just one right lane open south of River Road down to the GW Parkway. The WTOP Traffic Center is presented by Window Nation. 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I'm Robert Workman. Your next traffic report in 10 minutes.
20: Veronica's got a check of that forecast this early morning for you on WTOP.
5: I'm not expecting any rain until Tuesday night, and humidity levels will be at their lowest for the work week. Today is going to be the best day of the work week, in fact. Partly cloudy skies, temperature 63 to 74 degrees, 84 to 88, your range of high temperatures on this Tuesday. Clouds move in late, rain for the night. I'm 7 News Chief Meteorologist Veronica Johnson in the First Alert Weather Center.
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20: Good Tuesday morning, August 4th. I'm Dean Lane. Coming up this day on WTOP, let's talk politics. Today is primary election day in Virginia. A number of U.S. House races are on the ballot, including here in Northern Virginia. We've got you covered on your election station, WTOP. Also,
21: maps or no maps, Maryland lawmakers wrangle over a bill on redistricting. I'm Kate Ryan.
20: President Trump weighing whether to remove D.C. U.S. Attorney Jeanine Pirro. We'll tell you why.
5: The calls for changes following recent arrests in D.C. I'm Elisa Gale.
20: Plus,
22: a new bill to crack down on concert ticket gouging in D.C. Could it expand to sports? This is Kyle Cooper.
20: It was a day of gains on Wall Street at the closing bell Monday. The Dow finished up 693. The Nasdaq was up 540. The S&P picked up 110. Good morning. Welcome in. 4 o'clock, the time now on WTOP.
23: From ABC News, I'm Stephanie Officer. The Cyclosporiasis outbreak has taken two lives. ABC's Elizabeth Schulze.
24: Officials in Michigan reporting two deaths. In both cases, the patients had significant underlying health conditions that may have been impacted by cyclosporiasis and dehydration. Nationwide, more than 18,000 people have gotten sick in 45 states. This illness is not typically deadly. Officials are still investigating any other sources of food that may have been contaminated.
25: Both deaths were in Michigan. Eight other states also reported illnesses. The FDA linked the parasitic stomach illness to iceberg lettuce sourced by Taylor Farms in central Mexico, then served at Taco Bell's. That deadly shooting at an Idaho In-N-Out over the weekend left 3 people dead and 7 wounded. Authorities say 2 armed bystanders who intervened likely helped stop the horror. Trevor Ault reporting from Twin Falls.
1: Hundreds of people running for cover as the shots rang out, but investigators say 2 men, an off-duty state trooper and 35-year-old Jordan Salinas, fired back.
2: I saw the individual with his rifle pointed at the vehicles, and then as soon as some rounds started coming at him, everything changed. Immediately, all that bravado he had immediately crumbled.
1: Authorities believe those heroic actions drove the shooter from the scene and likely saved lives.
25: The legal team representing former Olympian David Hearn said proof of the evidence he vandalized the Lincoln Memorial reflecting pool was just not there, leading U.S. Attorney Jeanine Pirro to drop the charges against him. Joshua Kolb is part of Hearn's legal team.
3: And so he is relieved, but he is troubled and disturbed about the tremendous abuse of power that he was victimized by.
25: Pirro's announcement Friday did not sit well with President Trump, who still insists vandalism is to blame. Pirro said the evidence from the Interior Department showed the contractor hired to replace the liner was responsible. 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
20: WTOP at 4:03. It's a Tuesday morning, 4th of August, 2026. Partly cloudy, sticky towards daybreak with humidity 63-74. Morning sun, PM clouds 84 to 88 later, according to Veronica. Degree, you're waking up to 73 degrees at our nation's capital. Thanks for taking the ride with us. I'm Dean Lane. Topping our stories this morning for you in the 4 a.m. hour. Talking politics on WTOP Election 2026. Today is, as we've been telling you this morning, primary election day this Tuesday in Virginia. Polls open early, 6 in the morning. Not long from now, closing at 7 in the evening on Tuesday. More than 24 people are running for the GOP primary in the U.S. Senate race. There are also congressional seats, we understand, with big races and local races. One of those races include the 7th District race, where Democrat incumbent Eugene Vindman faces no Democratic challengers at all, but 3 Republicans are on that ballot to try and run against him in the November general election. We turn now to Stephen Farnsworth, a professor emeritus of political science at the University of Mary Washington. He joins WTOP with more.
6: The dynamics here are potentially interesting because the 7th District is a district that is perhaps the most challenging district for a Democratic incumbent. Most of the current Democratic incumbents in Congress are in more positively disposed, drawn districts to help Democrats. So if the Republicans are going to knock off a Democratic incumbent, it might very well be in the 7th.
20: Be sure and stay with your election station this Tuesday, WTOP, as we provide full coverage of the Virginia primary day election. WTOP News Time, now 4:04. Monday was the first day of a special session in Annapolis this week, where lawmakers on their side are looking to take up a question that could reshape Maryland's congressional map. At the center of all this debate for 3 days is a proposed change on the table to the state constitution that could allow district lines to be redrawn. Let's get the latest now from WTOP's Kate Ryan. Election Tuesday.
21: Maryland Senator Brian Feldman, a Democrat, says the bill before lawmakers asks voters to consider a change that would exempt congressional districts from state laws on how district maps are drawn.
8: And that's really what the intent of this special session is about. It's very narrow, very limited.
21: But Senator Steve Hershey, Senate Minority Leader, says it's really about cutting out the one GOP-held congressional district in Maryland.
9: They're looking for a way to cheat. They're going to ask the voters if they'll vote in favor of a constitutional amendment so they can redraw the maps to eliminate the only Republican voice that we have in Congress.
21: 50 in-person slots were provided for the public to weigh in. In Annapolis, Kate Ryan, WTOP News.
20: Meanwhile, demonstrators gathering outside D.C. Superior Court this week on Monday criticizing recent arrests and federal law enforcement tactics in the district. WTOP's Annalisa Gale has more Tuesday morning, including a response from the U.S. Attorney's Office on this.
26: Keep your damn hands off our kids!
27: They got the National Guard here for what? Our police do a fine job.
28: D.C. residents criticized the Trump administration on Monday afternoon, speaking out against recent changes and questioning thousands of recent arrests. Some are worried that D.C.'s U.S. Attorney Jeanine Pirro may be too tough, especially on the city's young people.
27: I am scared for the kids.
28: In a statement to WTOP, a spokesperson for Pirro's office is responding. They say Pirro is, quote, fighting for this administration's effort to provide the people of D.C. with with safety from the criminal element, and the only people who will be held accountable are those who violate the law. Annalisa Gale, WTOP News.
20: A new National Park Service review is raising concerns this week about President Trump's proposed triumphal arch. Remember that? The agency says this morning the project could be and could have an adverse effect on 37 historic sites in and around the nation's capital, including, as you've heard, the Lincoln Memorial, Washington Monument, U.S. Capitol, and the National Mall. The arch would be built near Arlington Memorial Bridge, we understand, and if constructed, would be one of the largest monuments of its kind in the world. The Park Service says this morning the structure could obstruct important historic views and alter the character of several landmark sites. The proposal remains this Tuesday morning under review. We're following an update now this morning on WTOP Tuesday on the future of Union Station in D.C. The Trump administration on this front backing a new redevelopment plan, apparently, that would rely on private investment to help modernize and upgrade the historic transit hub.
0: The Transportation Department is putting another $24 million toward Union Station, but the bigger news is a shift in direction. The expansion plan approved under the Biden administration called for a new train hall, additional tracks and platforms, and enough room to more than double the station's passenger capacity. Instead, the Trump administration wants to bring in private investment to help shape the project's future. Transportation Secretary Sean Duffy says that approach can deliver upgrades while moving faster and keeping costs down. The announcement comes months after the department unveiled $466 million for repairs, security improvements, and concourse upgrades at the station. What's unclear is what the replacement plan will look like and whether it will provide the same rail capacity envisioned under the proposal that's now being set aside. Mike Murillo, WTOP News.
20: A Tuesday morning, August 4th. Thanks for taking the very early 4 a.m. hour ride with us. Glad you're in. 4:08, the time to be exact. Traffic and weather on the 8th. And good morning once again to our Workman Tuesday in the WTOP Traffic Center.
4: Good morning, Dean. Some construction delays out there on the outer loop of the Beltway. You'll slow south of River Road into the work zone that goes across the American Legion Bridge. Left and center lanes block. Stay over to the far right as you head down towards the George Washington Parkway. South of the Georgetown Pike, your lanes are all open on the way down through Tyson's towards I-66. Also a slowdown in northeast, southbound on DC 295. Construction as you head down Benning Road, only the left lane is getting by there as you come down from Burroughs Avenue. That one's going to cost you a few minutes as well. They're also working northbound in the same stretch as you head north of Pennsylvania Avenue up towards Benning Road. And there you also have to stay to the left to get by. Outer loop of the Beltway and the Springfield Interchange, one left lane open through there, but not quite as much volume heading past 395 on the way over towards Van Dorn Street. Selling your car, watch out for fake payments, unsafe meetups, endless haggling, or you can just sell to Fitzgerald and know exactly who you're dealing with. 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I'm Robert Workman. Your next traffic report in 10 minutes.
20: Let's check in now with the weather forecast today to see how sticky it's going to get and how long this stickiness is actually going to last.
5: We've got dry conditions today, but of course it's going to be pretty muggy. Wednesday, we've got a high chance of rain and some isolated storms. And then it's mostly storms for Thursday and Friday, a higher chance on Friday, where at the end of the week, we could have some severe thunderstorm warnings. Now for today, it is going to be muggy, 63 to 74 degrees this morning, and a high temperature range later today of 84 to 88 degrees. It will feel like 90 today, mid-90s by Wednesday. I'm 7 News Chief Meteorologist Veronica Johnson in the First Alert Weather Center.
20: The 4 a.m. hour, let's check the temps at the airports as you rise with us this morning. 75 degrees this check, Reagan National. 75 this hour, BWR Marshall. It is 70 straight up Dulles. We're at 73 and holding outside the WTOP studios. 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WTOP now at 410. Of course, we bring you money news at 10 and 40. Here's Ian.
11: Traders had their rally caps on as the Dow surges ahead 693 points for a record close above 53,178. The NASDAQ was up over 2%, and the S&P just missed a record, gaining 110. Better than half of the home sales in one part of McLean this spring were luxury homes. Of the 144 homes sold in a part of McLean bounded by the Potomac River, the Dulles Connector Road, and the Beltway, 76 were luxury homes, and that's the most in the Mid-Atlantic this spring, according to Bright MLS. That includes a pair of four-bedroom estates on the Potomac River that each sold for over $12 million back in April. Attention, pumpkin spice latte lovers. Starbucks is bringing back your favorite drink on August 25th. The menu also including an iced pumpkin cream shaken espresso, a pumpkin spice chai, and an iced pumpkin cream matcha. Starbucks also adding something called the Chider, described as a comforting beverage, blending chai and cider-inspired flavors. Ian Crawford, WTOP News.
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20: Heard this morning that President Donald Trump is reportedly now considering this week removing D.C. U.S. Attorney Jeanine Pirro after the Justice Department, as we pointed out on Friday, dropped a criminal case tied to the damage at the Lincoln Memorial reflecting pool. Mr. Trump was not happy, apparently, about a court filing that said problems with the pool were caused by a flawed renovation, not vandalism. The filing led prosecutors then to dismiss charges against former Olympian David Hearn, who had been accused at the time of damaging the pool, you may remember. Mr. Trump publicly criticized Pirro.
29: We weren't necessarily thrilled with the contractor, but they did a job and they were fixing any problems. But then it got carried away because the judge was extremely unfriendly to Jeanine. And frankly, I think she choked. She folded like an umbrella.
20: Scott McFarlane is a WTOP contributor and chief Washington correspondent at Midas Touch, joining WTOP with more on President Trump's possibly removing Jeanine Pirro from her spot, her position.
30: He unleashed his Interior Secretary, Doug Burgum, to publicly criticize Pirro on social media over the weekend about her decision to seek a dismissal of this reflecting pool criminal case. And then he more than doubled down in the Oval Office, saying that she not only folded like an umbrella, but that she choked in her handling of the case. These are not the things you say when somebody's job is locked in and assured. But it's also quite something, isn't it, to hear Trump accusing Jeanine Pirro of not being sufficiently loyal. That really is a striking statement. I could tell you, there is one constituency that may like to see what Jeanine Pirro did Friday in trying to dismiss this case some of her staff. She has been losing a lot of attorneys and investigators here at the D.C. Federal Prosecutor's Office. They may like that she stood up on behalf of truth in that case.
1: And Scott, aren't there some reports out there that are saying Pirro herself says she talked to Trump on Saturday and that she told him it was her staff that made the decision and not her directly?
30: You can be assured she's on more fragile ground now because the president calling her out in front of the world.
2: Switching gears, Scott, President Trump appears poised to get his choice for attorney general confirmed, with Todd Blanche now moving closer to Senate approval. Is his confirmation, Blanche's confirmation, now a sure thing?
30: It's more likely not a sure thing. We'll look at 9 a.m. at the Senate Judiciary Committee to see the vote that's expected, the vote that it's expected to pass now that Senators Tom Tillis of North Carolina and John Cornyn of Texas have got on board. They are sufficiently pleased with what Todd Blanche has said about the end of the $1.7 billion Trump slush fund for convicted crooks. There's a lot of cynicism that fund is really dead, that this isn't just a fig leaf by Todd Blanche to get through tomorrow's vote. So that may cause complications when the full Senate votes on this as early as Saturday, but I don't see an impediment to his confirmation if Senators Tillis and Cornyn stay on board.
1: But Blanche reportedly gave them that part of it, Scott, but kept the IRS immunity deal in place for the Trumps, correct?
30: He says he has scaled that back, that it is now just retroactive and doesn't cover future IRS scrutiny. But nobody put pen to paper and signed that statement about the immunity deal. And that leads people to believe that there can be some backtracking and that Trump himself can stand and say the immunity deal still stands for me. Democrats are not coming on board at all because of this. And it looks like enough to get through the day for Todd Blanche, but it's a long way between now and Saturday.
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4: Overnight roadwork northbound 95 coming up through Stafford County has been picked up, so your lanes are open all the way to Dale City and Springfield. Still doing some work northbound on 395 between Edsel Road and Duke Street along the right side. They're also working on the ramp from southbound 395 to the outer loop of the Beltway. You'll have to merge a little bit early because they're doing work on the outer loop through the Springfield interchange as you head past the 395 ramp. Stay over to the far left for safety. Accident cleanup westbound on the Dulles Access Road west of Route 7 out near Wolf Trap. Follow police direction through there. Looks like your toll road lanes are open in both directions. We're brought to you by I-66 Express outside the Beltway. For a more reliable commute in Virginia, get the inside track to express travel on I-66 outside the Beltway at ride66express.com. Guess less, no more. I'm Robert Workman. Your next traffic report in 10 minutes.
5: Our Tuesday is indeed going to be muggy, but nothing like the tropical air that moves in Wednesday. We've got sunshine for you on the other side of sunrise, and then clouds for late day with rain by Tuesday night. Temperatures today will climb to a range of 84 to 88 degrees. I'm 7 News Chief Meteorologist Veronica Johnson in the First Alert Weather Center.
20: Right now, we are at 74 degrees for Belvoir, 75 Foggy Bottom, 73 Silver Spring, 73 outside the WTLP studios.
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20: Turning now Tuesday morning to an update for you locally from Woodbridge. A 16-year-old boy who was shot during a late-night car meet has died apparently from his injuries. Prince William County Police say the shooting happened Friday on Crossing Place during a gathering that had broken up before officers actually got to the scene. Now, investigators in the case later recovered shell casings. No word yet this morning after the weekend on any suspects or a motive in this case this morning. Detectives are asking anyone right now with information to contact Prince William County Police as soon as possible. What you pay for tickets on resale websites should be a lot less in the future, we hear this morning. WTOP's Kyle Cooper reports Tuesday on what the new anti-gouging legislation in D.C. actually covers.
8: The Resale Act does a few things.
9: It prohibits, first off, bots from being able to come in and scoop up these tickets. And so that's a big part of it. It kind of levels the playing field.
8: D.C. City Councilman Charles Allen, who introduced the measure, that also caps most live entertainment resales at 10% above face value. Allen says sporting event tickets are not part of this.
9: Because we see sports tickets that really are a season ticket package type of scenario versus there's an artist coming to town you really want to go see at the 9:30 club or that discreet theater event. They're just very different things. And so this legislation was not trying to tackle sports, but really your concerts, your artists, and those venues.
8: Mayor Bowser voiced some concerns about the act, but it does not appear she will veto it. The act kicks in 2027. Kyle Cooper, WTOP News.
20: So transportation on WTOP Tuesday morning. If I need a parking spot at the mall in Columbia can be a challenge. You have a new option now these days. The Banner reports on this week. 120 parking spaces near the mall's restaurant row and main event area become paid preferred parking spots is what they're being called. Rates will start, we're told, at about $2 for an hour and rise to over $10 for a four-hour stretch. Mall management says that the goal here is to give shoppers convenience if they cannot quickly access and don't want to spend time searching for a space. More than 6,000 parking spots at the mall will remain free, we understand this morning, and there are no plans right now anyway to expand paid parking beyond those designated spaces that we just told you about. Turning the page to calls growing for Virginia lawmakers to return to Richmond and soon with concerns over data centers. A proposed Dominion Energy merger and a troubling new report on the state's groundwater supply. Let's get more from WTOP's Scott Gelman as to where we are this morning.
19: The first call for a return and conversation was after the Virginia Department of Environmental Quality released a 117-page report on the state groundwater supply. And so the call there to return to Richmond to talk about all of that came from one senator, Russet Perry, who represents part of Loudoun County, and another, Richard Stewart. That's A. B came from two other state lawmakers, all about the Dominion Energy, NextEra Energy merger. That came from two others. And that is something that we've been talking about for weeks, and there have been increased calls for scrutiny to that because it would create a large utility company. And there's a fear that folks in Virginia would be paying through an increase in their bills as a consequence of that merger.
20: WTOP Scott Gelman Tuesday morning. Good day, sunshine. Well, I guess around here that depends on what day it is. It's been a wet stretch across the Washington region of late with frequent rounds of rain through July and into the first few days of August. And we are right now only at the 4th of August. D.C. saw its wettest day of the year on Sunday over the weekend, when nearly 2 inches of rain fell at Reagan National. So with all that water coming down, has it had any impact on the region's drinking water supply? We put that question to WTOP's Neil Augenstein, who has a closer look.
21: The gardens are going to pop back to life and things like that. Our focus is on the drinking water supply for the Washington, D.C. area. But most of the rain, the accumulations occurred in the eastern portion of the basin. That's downstream from the intakes for the D.C. area water suppliers.
22: Michael Nardalilli with the Interstate Commission on the Potomac River Basin. He says the gauge measuring river flow at Point of Rocks is low.
21: That is why we are going to daily drought monitoring, because that gauge is now very low. We don't think it's a problem with the gauge. We think it's the problem with the river.
22: He says summer is traditionally a low flow time and fall is the lowest.
21: We were pleased that we had this much rain, but it didn't do much to dent the drought from our perspective looking at drinking water supply.
22: Neil Augenstein, WTOP News.
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23: The Nationals took a 3-0 lead in Philadelphia, even without multiple key players following the trade deadline, but things went sideways in the seventh inning of a costly 6-3 loss to the Phillies that saw Blake Butera ejected for the first time as a major league manager after arguing a call Was it the emotions of the day, Blake?
0: No, I think if anything, just the guys in the dugout know that we're going through a rough patch right now and they want to win. It was a big spot in the game. We had the lead there. We felt good. I just didn't agree with the call. I had my back to it. And then when I turned around, just those guys they were fired up and just wanted to get in the middle of that and stop anything.
23: But they couldn't stop their losing streak from reaching a season-long six straight games after Derek Hill belted a game-winning grand slam. CJ Abrams remains in Washington, and on the day he was named National League Player of the Month, he went 0-for-4 with three strikeouts. And James Wood left with a possible left oblique injury. He'll get imaged on Tuesday. And now the Nats sit 5.5 games behind the Phillies in the wild card race. And hours after trading all-star lefty Foster Griffin to Cleveland in the final hour before the deadline, the total haul for Griffin, Luis Garcia, Curtis Meade, and Christian Franklin in a rare Baltimore-Washington deal, 9 pitchers to help build up their problematic bullpen. The Orioles aggressive sellers at the deadline, headlined by 3-time All-Star Adley Rutschman going to rival Boston. Day 5 of Commanders training camp practices was the first day in pads. And among the standouts, Terry McLaurin, a highlight reel touchdown catch, and rookie Sonny Styles and Joshua Josephs had strong showings for a defense that sorely needs playmakers. Rob Woodwork, WTOP Sports.
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4: Slow going first thing on the outer loop of the Beltway south of River Road into the work zone that starts before the American Legion Bridge and goes down towards the George Washington Parkway. Left and center lanes blocked, so you only get by single file to the right. That's going to cost you a few minutes at this hour. Rest of the Beltway looks good from Tyson's around to Springfield. VDOT is picking up the construction in the Springfield interchange that had been along the right side. They're also clearing the ramp from southbound 395 to get onto the outer loop of the Beltway. Oh, and they're also picking up the barrels now northbound on 395 that have been along the right side between Edsel Road and Duke Street. I'm Robert Workman. Your next traffic report in 10 minutes.
20: Let's check that forecast now with Veronica.
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20: Wednesday morning, August 4th, 2026. Welcome in for the ride this 4 a.m. hour. Glad you're in. Partly cloudy, a little sticky as you rise this morning, 63 to 74. Morning sunshine gives away to afternoon clouds, according to Veronica, 84 to 88. We're at 73 right now. Again, I'm Dean Lane. Thanks for taking us along for the ride this early morning. Andrew Allsbrooks is our producer, our top story this morning. Updating you as you rise with us this morning, Tuesday, on the war with Iran. Mr. Trump, President Trump says this morning new talks between Washington and Tehran could begin, he says, within days, calling them what he thinks is Iran's last chance to reach an agreement on the table and avoid further U.S. military strikes. Mr. Trump further said that he wants negotiations focused on reopening the Strait of Hormuz permanently and at the same time addressing concerns about Iran's nuclear program overall. These comments coming as the conflict continues to raise concerns this morning about global energy supplies and the broader stability of the Middle East region. CBS News correspondent MTS Tayyab has more for us this hour.
12: Just when it appeared the U.S. might be on the brink of another major military escalation with Iran, President Trump says he's holding off on new strikes, claiming the outlines of what he called a deal have been agreed to by Tehran and the U.S.'s Middle East allies. But mediators caution there is no agreement, only talks aimed at reopening the Strait of Hormuz. Now, Saudi Arabia and other regional partners have urged the president to give diplomacy more time, fearing new U.S. strikes could ignite a much wider conflict. Iran, meanwhile, has dismissed the president's claims as, and I'm quoting here, psychological warfare, and says its forces remain on full alert. Now, all of this underscores just how uncertain this conflict remains. 50,000 American troops are still deployed across the region for a war expected to last no more than 6 weeks. Now in its sixth month.
20: CBS News correspondent MTS Kaya. WTOP at 431.
2: I'm J.J. Green. The U.S. and Iran are supposedly about to be involved again in negotiations, but even as this is happening, President Trump let Iran know today from the Oval Office his patience is running out.
7: I want to give him every last chance before decapitation.
2: That's what the president said about Iran while speaking to reporters at the White House.
7: It's very tough to do what we have planned, still planned. We'll see what happens.
2: In fact, he seemed to suggest it was behind schedule.
7: Iran knew it. They knew what was coming. It was going to come last night, and it would have gone on for a long time, and there'd be essentially very little left. There'd be nothing left.
2: And he suggested this would be bigger than anything that's been done before.
20: WTOP National Security Correspondent J.J. Green, Tuesday morning, August 4th. President Trump appears poised to get his choice for Attorney General confirmed formally this week. With Todd Blanche, we understand this morning, now moving closer to Senate approval this hour. Two key Republican senators, John Cornyn of Texas and Tom Tillis of North Carolina, both have been withholding their support until Blanche, they said, formally disavowed a proposed anti-weaponization fund on the table. The senators say that Blanche has now put that commitment in writing, so they're satisfied. WTOP's Capitol Hill correspondent Mitchell Miller, Tuesday morning, today on the Hill.
13: This seems to have loopholes in it. However, Senators Tillis and Cornyn still believe that it is at least in the shape that they had hoped it would be. So we'll have to see where that goes. But this drama has been dragging out for so long that a lot of Republicans just want to get it put behind them. And the president not backing down from supporting the idea of the fund, including payments for people who invaded the Capitol on January 6th.
7: People that were treated so badly, for in many cases people that did absolutely nothing wrong. So I view that fund as a positive, and a lot of Republicans do too.
13: But many Republican senators believe it would be wrong to cut checks for people who assaulted police officers on January 6th. The document Blanche has released would prohibit that from happening. It also allows for the president and his sons to have immunity from past IRS audits, but wouldn't prevent future audits. However, as you point out, there have been some questions about whether this will be legally binding. The Judiciary Committee is expected to approve Blanche's nomination, likely on a party line vote. And that wouldn't have been possible, of course, with no vote from Cornyn and Tillis. Now, a vote by the full Senate would then likely take place later this week if they can work out some various time constraints. Republicans can only afford to lose two GOP votes with Senator Mitch McConnell still out. But given how much Republicans want to get this to the finish line, I would be surprised if Blanche is not confirmed soon as Attorney General and will no longer be acting Attorney General. On Capitol Hill, Mitchell Miller, WTOP News.
20: WTOP at 434. Turning the page this morning to other stories we're following, Capital One says it has canceled hundreds of bank accounts associated with President Donald Trump and his businesses in 2021 for anti-money laundering reasons. This according to a recent court filing on this matter. Let's get more now, Tuesday morning, from ABC's Peter Aralimbos.
15: Trump's company sued Capital One last year for allegedly closing nearly 400 bank accounts associated with Trump for political reasons. As part of the bank's push to have the case thrown out, Capital One is now arguing that the accounts were closed after a months-long review by its anti-money laundering team, not for political reasons as alleged by the president and his family. In a statement, a spokesperson for the Trump Organization alleged that Capital One was focusing on a, quote, handful of isolated transactions to cover up what they allege was a politically motivated decision to debank Trump's accounts. Peter Harlamus, ABC News.
20: WTOP News Time, now 4:35. Good morning. Welcome in.
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20: It is the morning, August 4th. Welcome in for the ride. 4:37 the time now on WTOP. We'll update your traffic and weather scene as you rise with us in just 1 minute. Meantime, if you are just joining us, welcome in for the ride. A recap of some of the top stories we're following this early Tuesday morning in the 4 a.m. hour for you right here on WTOP.
26: ABC News, I'm Stephanie Officer. The cyclosporiasis outbreak has claimed two lives, both in Michigan. Dr. Joel K. Meyer at Wayne State University notes they do see some cases, but not like this.
27: In a typical year in the state of Michigan, we have about 40 to 50 cases. This year, it's by far the largest cyclosporiasis outbreak on record.
26: The outbreak, linked to the lettuce from Mexico, served at Taco Bell's in 9 states. The Michigan Department of Health says both patients had underlying health conditions. New Jersey Governor Mike Sherrill's mission to end veteran homelessness just became more concrete. The Bringing Veterans Home initiative was launched 2 years ago and is fully funded to the tune of $30 million in state and federal money. New Jersey is now housing more vets than are becoming homeless. The program provides permanent housing and support for vets experiencing or at risk of homelessness. Since it began, officials say more than 2,500 vets now have permanent homes. This is ABC News.
20: Good Tuesday morning, August 4th. Thanks for taking the ride with us. Time now to be exact, 4:38. Traffic and weather on the 8th. And good morning to Robert Workman Tuesday in the WTOP Traffic Center.
28: Good morning, Dean. Really slow on the outer loop of the Beltway, beginning a little south of the 270 spur, going down past River Road towards the American Legion Bridge. VDOT is now starting to pick up its construction barrels on their side of the American Legion Bridge, but the Maryland side is still going to be down to just one lane to the right, getting by as you head over towards Carter Rock and across the bridge. By the time they hit the Virginia shoreline now, your lanes are all open, but that could cost you half an hour, 40 minutes at this hour. Yikes. On the ride through Springfield, they've picked up all of the construction on the outer loop and on the ramps there at 395, so you're in good shape there. Downtown, looks like there's still road work northbound on DC 295 going up towards Benning Road. Traffic's been getting by to the left there, but it appears that the southbound lanes are now open, coming down from Burroughs Avenue towards East Capitol Street. 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DC's DOEE wants you to know that you can protect air quality in the district. Start by setting your AC a few degrees warmer. I'm Robert Workman, your next traffic report in 10 minutes.
20: Let's take it to Veronica now for a look at that forecast, a sticky one as we go through this day.
29: On the other side of sunrise, some fairly bright skies, but clouds will be increasing throughout our Tuesday, and we'll be tracking some rain for late Tuesday night. Higher chance for Wednesday throughout the day, wet weather scattered in nature with isolated storms for the afternoon, all as temperatures today go between 84 and 88 degrees, and Wednesday about 83 to 88, but with higher humidity, Wednesday will feel like we're in the mid-90s. I'm 7 News Chief Meteorologist Veronica Johnson in the First Alert Weather Center.
20: Now we're looking at 74 degrees Georgetown. You're waking up to 72 Bowie, 70 Leesburg, 73 outside the WTOP studios. This check of traffic and weather brought to you by P.J. Fitzpatrick, the Home Improvement Weather Desk, on your Tuesday morning. 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That was 7 News First Alert Chief Meteorologist Veronica Johnson keeping the eye out there for us this morning, where the time now is 4:40. On WTOP, of course, we bring you money news at 10 and 40.
0: Stocks flew out of the gate Monday and never looked back. The Dow closed up 693 points for a new record finish. The NASDAQ added 540 points, better than 2% up, and the S&P tacked on 110. Bethesda-based Marriott didn't get the bounce from the World Cup they had fully hoped for. The hospitality giant saw second quarter earnings fall, $120 million short of investor expectations. Marriott did see a 5% jump in North American business in the springtime, but that was offset by a small drop in overseas bookings. Marriott stock traded sharply lower, down almost 7%. Arlington-based Boeing got some good news about the smallest of its 737 MAX jet family. The Federal Aviation Administration certifying the 737 MAX 7 to carry passengers nearly 10 years after the process began. Boeing stock rose on the news and optimism that certification for the larger MAX 10 and the even larger 777X could be forthcoming. Ian Crawford, WTOP News.
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1: Although officials expect that number to rise substantially in the coming days, with the high heat and the winds, these fires moved so fast, many people told us they really only had time to grab a few things and escape with their lives.
2: Turning to the medical page Tuesday morning, Michigan health leaders say two people have now died in the nationwide parasite outbreak. Health experts say this morning dehydration can become a serious complication here, especially for vulnerable patients.
3: Death is quite rare. We've seen thousands of cases reported across the United States, including hundreds of hospitalizations. And this is the first time we're hearing about reported deaths. We do know that they had underlying health conditions, that they were sick in Michigan, and that dehydration may have been a cause here. And with cyclosporiasis, you can either get symptoms or not get symptoms. But when you do get sick, the most common cause or symptom is diarrhea. And that can be either for a couple of days to well over a month if it's untreated.
2: That's ABC News reporter Yuri Benajad. Michigan has reported more than 11,000 cases since early May. Federal and state investigators have linked outbreaks in Michigan and nine other states to contaminated lettuce served at certain Taco Bell locations. The lettuce was supplied by Taylor Farms, as we reported, which issued a voluntary recall of that lettuce last month.
4: Up in the morning and out to school.
2: There's plenty of excitement at Howard University these days as students there move onto campus and get settled for the fall semester. And for returning students, the campus and the surrounding stretch of Georgia Avenue could look a lot different in the years ahead, we're told.
5: It's move-in week at Howard University, and first-timers and their parents are happy to be on campus, some driving up to 9 hours to be here.
6: Drive through the rain and the traffic.
5: And those new students in the class of 2030 can expect to see lots of new redevelopment around the campus, especially on Georgia Avenue, after the closing of longtime restaurants like Negril, Subway, and more in what was known as the Howard University Wonder Plaza site, which some students say they miss.
7: It's been really hard trying to get other food options. We do have like two cafeterias, and we have a Chick-fil-A on campus, but other than that, all we have is the McDonald's on Georgia Avenue.
5: According to the company behind the redevelopment efforts, the area will be converted into a nine-story building featuring 280 student housing units, a dining hall, some ground floor retail, and a wellness center, which is expected to be completed in 2029. Annalisa Gale, WTOP News.
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2: Virginia lawmakers left Richmond earlier this summer after they passed a new budget and are not due back actually until next year. But talk about the data centers and a proposed Dominion Energy merger have some calling for a special session now to talk about all of that as soon as possible. We turned out to WTOP's Scott Gelman Tuesday morning in depth on what the calls are for special sessions and what they are all about.
12: There are three key issues that lawmakers have been talking about, and there are different lawmakers representing different parts of Virginia, and there are three related but also individually distinct topics. And the first call for a return and conversation was after the Virginia Department of Environmental Quality released a 117-page report on the state groundwater supply. And so the call there to return to Richmond to talk about all that came from one senator, Russet Perry, who represents part of Loudoun County, and another, Richard Stewart. That's A. B came from two other state lawmakers, all about the Dominion Energy, NextEra Energy merger.

0: merger that came from two others. And that is something that we've been talking about for weeks. And there have been increased calls for scrutiny to that because it would create a large utility company. And there's a fear that folks in Virginia would be paying through an increase in their bills as a consequence of that merger. And then number three, which is semi-related to the other two items, is of course data centers. We've been talking about the impact of them for weeks and months and years now at this point, but just recently Republican State Senator Glenn Sturtevant said that there should be a data center moratorium in Virginia. State Senator Louise Lucas telling NBC4 that she agrees with that. There's been no call specifically for a special session to talk about data centers, but of course those other two items are related at least in some way to the power grid and data centers in Virginia.
1: It's gotten interesting, too, because they just got out of session at the beginning of the summer, as we were reporting, as you've been reporting. So are any of these, are any of this movement realistic, or was this just political theater as we head to the midterms? What do you think is happening here?
0: There's one source I spoke to who said the most likely outcome here is actually a special session focus on that Dominion NextEra Energy merger. And the reason for that, again, is the implications are so significant. The fear there being that customers could see their bills going up as a result of all of that. Now, whether that happens remains to be seen. And there's also a call for more time, right? The process in Virginia for a proposed merger like that one, there's a call for six more months. Governor Abigail Spanberger and House of Delegates have previously supported the idea to extend this State Corporation Commission's review period another 6 months. They already have a six-month window. A special session would be needed to do that. So again, the most likely course of action here is a return to Richmond solely focused on giving more time for scrutiny of that proposed merger.
2: How does a special session actually come to be?
0: Brennan, it's really one of two ways, and they're both sound so simple, but obviously there are a lot of moving parts that are involved. One, Governor Abigail Spanberger calls lawmakers back to Richmond for any of these reasons, or two, lawmakers can bring themselves back. Whether either of those happens or how this happens remains to be seen, but again, it looks increasingly likely that there will be at least some conversation about that merger, at a very minimum, to grant some more time for that state entity to look over this and see if it's something that might be good, not just for Virginia as a whole, but also folks who are going to possibly be paying for it.
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4: Early morning jam up on the outer loop of the Beltway, south of the 270 spur down past River Road. Construction crews still along the left and center portions of the roadway as you head down towards the American Legion Bridge. At one point overnight, the road work extended all the way down to the George Washington Parkway. And they're about halfway done getting the barrels out of the way, but for the moment, you still have to stay over to the right. And that's going to cost you several minutes on the way down towards McLean. Northeast, still have some delays on the northbound side of DC 295. Late clearing construction going up towards Benning Road. Stay to the left again. By. They had also worked on the southbound side overnight. Those lanes appear to be open. We're brought to you by Silver Diner. How do you make Silver Diner's secret number 4, the Land and Sea Sampler, even better? Enjoy it for just $10 this Thursday and Friday at Silver Diner. I'm Robert Workman. Your next traffic report in 10 minutes.
5: On the other side of sunrise, some fairly bright skies, but clouds will be increasing throughout our Tuesday, and we'll be tracking some rain for late Tuesday night. Higher chance for Wednesday throughout the day, wet weather scattered in nature with isolated storms for the afternoon, all as temperatures today go between 84 and 88 degrees, and Wednesday about 83 to 88, but with higher humidity, Wednesday will feel like we're in the mid-90s. I'm 7 News Chief Meteorologist Veronica Johnson in the First Alert Weather Center.
6: We're at 71 degrees, Rockville, 70, Ashburn, 74, Fort Washington, 73 outside the glass enclosed nerve center. Getting 8 hours of sleep, you might not need that. Some people need less, but it might be the type of sleep that you're getting. We'll talk about that as we turn to the medical page next on WTOP.
7: It's always moving, never stopping.
8: Oh, I guess we're not talking about traffic on 395.
7: No, we're talking about news, local news. If it happens in the DMV, we cover it.
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6: She is considered the first black female cigar educator in the D.C. area, and to that end, she wants to provide an environment for people who are curious about smoking the tobacco. WTOP's Luke Luker this morning brings us the latest installment in our Working Capital series, where we profile this morning the people whose jobs make the D.C. region run.
12: It all started with a single question Michelle Murkison asked her father on her 23rd birthday. How do you enjoy cigars?
13: I got into the cigar business from my dad teaching me how to enjoy cigars. And then from there, I noticed that there was kind of a lack of education.
12: She immersed herself in learning about stogies and the culture behind them eventually. Leading cigar mixers, she moved to Arlington in 2025 and now runs Cigars with M, a education business that offers up to two classes per month. They pair cigars with cocktails and chocolate.
13: You should get into cigars if you want to relax. You should get into cigars if you want community.
12: While she's the only cigar educator in this space, she welcomes company.
13: Grateful to be in this space. I welcome so many other people to join the cigar education realm.
12: Luke Luger, WTOP News.
6: You may have heard that New York City's mayor is working to deliver on his campaign promise now of opening government-run grocery stores, offering cheaper prices and more types of grocery staples for people. Now, the hope here, we're told, is to sell household staples for 30% less than other grocers. But is this feasible is the question on this Tuesday morning. Analyst and supermarket expert Phil Limpert telling WTOP he has doubts about this.
14: That's not realistic, especially on the commodities that he's talking about, milk and coffee and those products. It just doesn't have that kind of margin. And let's not forget, these quote-unquote city-run grocery stores have been tried for decades, whether it was in Chicago, whether it was Baltimore that had a Salvation Army-run store. The grocery business is much more complicated. And again, I applaud what he's trying to do, but what I'd rather see is them give, you know, these kinds of incentives to the grocery stores that are already in New York.
6: New York City grocery prices have become especially expensive these days, climbing 66%, we're told, just in the past decade. Getting 8 hours of sleep may not be as important as getting good sleep. Researchers say this morning sleep quality, including how often you're interrupted and how much restorative sleep you're getting, makes a difference here. It may be a better predictor, they say this morning, of overall health that you are looking at. The total number of hours spent in bed.
15: You'll hear 8 hours, 8 hours you should be getting. It's really a range for like 7 to 9 hours. But the thing that people don't talk about is quality. We like to have good quality sleep before quantity. And they found in this study that it wasn't quantity that was the issue. A lot of the people were getting enough sleep. They were having very broken sleep at night. So a lot of people, if you're having broken sleep, that's something that you really should be trying to work on, or at least talk with your doctor about. If you've tried to fix all the basic sleep hygiene things, that's not working enough, and you're starting to have trouble with the quality of your sleep a few nights a week, 3 or more nights, talk with your doctor, because there can be hormone therapy, there's cognitive behavior therapy for insomnia, we have lots of treatments, sleep apnea is really common, so we have lots of treatments, but if you've done all the basic sleep hygiene, it's still going on for a few weeks, definitely talk with your doctor.
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16: The Nationals made their biggest trade in the final minutes before Monday's 6 p.m. deadline, sending All-Star Foster Griffin to Cleveland in exchange for a package of four prospects to thread the needle between immediate contention and building for the future, says Paul Toboni.
17: If the goal here is to be good for a long period of time, you only have so many opportunities to make this foundation really strong. But if we pass up those opportunities to create this really strong foundation, live with me for a second on this metaphor, but basically we'll be moving into the house without the foundation being totally strong. And it might turn out we're 2-3 years down the line, we might have to move out of the house because the foundation is cracking.
16: Speaking of cracking, the Nats bullpen did again in a 6-3 come from ahead loss in Philadelphia to extend their longest losing streak of the season to a 6-game slide and fall 5.5 games behind the Phillies in the National League wildcard race. Tom Cosgrove blew the 3-0 lead on one swing, giving up the game-winning grand slam to Derek Hill in the 7th inning for his first loss as a National on a miserable night in which James Wood left with a possible oblique injury and Blake Butera was ejected for the first time in his short managerial career in the bigs. Meanwhile, the Orioles, aggressive sellers at the deadline, dealing away 3-time All-Star Adley Rutschman to rival Boston, Tyler Wells to Tampa, Taylor Ward to Seattle, and righty prospect Joe Glassie to the Nats for Christian Franklin. The D.C. Open, after rain-delayed final stretched across 2 days, concluded Monday with Alexandra Ela becoming the first Filipina to win a WTA singles title, and Taylor Fritz won men's singles for his 11th career WTA title. Read about the Commanders' first padded practice of training camp on WTOP.com. 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
6: Tuesday morning at 4:58. Over to Robert Workman now on the WTOP Traffic Center.
4: Maryland State Highway crews still picking up the construction barrels on the outer loop of the Beltway south of River Road. They got a lot more to get out of the way. Left and center lanes are still blocked. Stay over to the far right. Expect delays to begin before River Road on your way down towards the American Legion Bridge. Over on the Virginia side, they picked up those barrels, so you're good through McLean and Tyson's. Still seeing some delays northbound on DC 295. Overnight road work going up from Pennsylvania Avenue past East Capitol Street towards Benning Road. Traffic's only been getting by single file to the left, but I believe they're almost done picking up those barrels now. Southbound, your lanes are all open. The WTOP Traffic Center is presented by Window Nation. Right now, get 50% off all window styles at windownation.com. I'm Robert Workman. Your next traffic report in 10 minutes.
5: I'm not expecting any rain until Tuesday night, and humidity levels will be at their lowest for the work week. Today is going to be the best day of the work week, in fact. Partly cloudy skies, temperature 63 to 74 degrees, 84 to 88, your range of high temperatures on this Tuesday. Clouds move in late, rain for the night. I'm 7 News Chief Meteorologist Veronica Johnson in the First Alert Weather Center.
6: 72 degrees in Washington at 4:59. 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
6: Good Tuesday morning, August 4th. I'm Dean Lane. Coming up this 5 a.m. hour on TOP.
21: Which House races in Virginia are expected to be the most competitive? I'm Scott Gelman.
6: President Trump removed D.C. U.S. Attorney Jeanine Pirro. We'll talk about that and why.
22: D.C.'s new anti-gouging act and why sports tickets are left out. This is Kyle Cooper.
6: They have gains on Wall Street at the closing bell Monday. The Dow finished up 693. Good morning. Welcome in for the ride. Glad you're with us. 5 o'clock the time now on WTOP.
23: From ABC News, I'm Sherry Preston. President Trump on the talks he says are happening with Iran.
24: I want to give him every last chance before decapitation.
23: But Iran denying any peace talks with the U.S. are happening at all. ABC's Karen Hawes in D.C.
25: As President Trump issues another ultimatum to Iran, he's also picking a fight with America's biggest oil companies.
24: They're making too much money. I don't like it.
25: Exxon and Chevron just reported blockbuster second quarter profits, thanks to oil prices surging higher during the war. Chevron alone made $12 billion, nearly five times what it made a year ago. Drivers are paying the price. Gas prices are now averaging $4.09 a gallon, more than a dollar higher since the war began.
23: Two deaths now reported in Michigan linked to the cyclosporiasis, the parasitic outbreak blamed, at least in part, on lettuce from Mexico. But Dr. Joel Kamer at Detroit Medical Center says
26: it still remains an illness that, for most patients, we are able to treat successfully as outpatients.
23: The two people who died had underlying conditions. Jeanine Pirro, U.S. Attorney for Washington, D.C., facing some disapproval from her boss.
24: Really disappointed with Jeanine Pirro. She folded like an umbrella.
23: After she pulled charges against a man who had been accused of vandalizing the reflecting pool, Pirro now blaming a botched insulation. Acting Attorney General Todd Blanche expected to get the approval this morning from the Senate Judiciary Committee in his nomination to get the job permanently.
27: Trump's Attorney General nominee Todd Blanche is now on track to be confirmed after giving in to the demands of two key Republican senators and putting in writing his pledge to kill the $1.8 billion taxpayer fund to pay out Trump's political allies, including January 6th rioters.
23: ABC's Mary Bruce. Sources tell ABC water facilities in up to a dozen states may have been hit by that cyber attack that could be linked to Iran. You're listening to ABC News.
16: It's 5:02, Tuesday, August 4th. We are at 72 degrees, partly sunny today, going up into the 80s. Good morning, I'm John Aaron.
1: Hi there, I'm Kristen Diaz. Hope you all had a restful evening. Thanks for waking up with us. Here's a look at our top stories.
0: We begin elections with 2026 Virginians headed to the polls today for an unusually timed late summer primary election. WTOP Scott Gelman is looking at which races in the Commonwealth have most voters' attention.
21: Around here, Democrat Don Beyer is facing several primary challengers, and multiple Republicans are competing for the chance to unseat Suha Subramaniam. But the most competitive races could be in other parts of Virginia.
2: In November, you're going to be looking at really two very competitive congressional races in the second congressional district and perhaps the first congressional district.
21: Political analyst Bob Holsworth.
2: The Democrats have primaries in the first district to develop a challenger to Rob Whitman.
21: And elsewhere.
3: The other one that may well, looks like it could well be competitive again, is Jen Kiggins' House seat in House District 2, because that's one that has gone flipped back and forth.
21: Karen Holt is a political science professor at Virginia Tech.
3: House District 7, that is Eugene Lindman's district, has to be among the ones that's going to be competitive.
21: The outcomes of those races this fall could impact the balance of power in Congress. Scott Gelman, WTOP News.
8: Meanwhile, Maryland lawmakers continue to debate the first steps in redrawing congressional maps. Here's WTOP's Kate Ryan.
9: The Maryland Senate's expected to take up the debate over whether to ask voters to change the Constitution to allow for a different way to draw congressional maps. Maryland Senate Minority Leader Steve Hershey calls it cheating and says Democrats in Annapolis are looking to beat Republicans like Congressman Andy Harris by redrawing congressional districts.
10: The rules are the rules. You know, if you want to eliminate Congressman Harris or any Republican that's in the first congressional district, then go put a better candidate out there and beat him.
9: Democrat Delegate Clarence Lamb referenced the redistricting going on in southern states.
11: Then I think we need to stand up and use every tool that we have to fight back against that. And I think we need to fight fire with fire, and we don't bring a pencil to a knife fight.
9: In Annapolis, Kate Ryan, WTOP News.
0: And in other news, a new National Park Service review is raising concerns about President Trump's proposed triumphal arch. The agency says the project could have adverse effects on 37 historic sites in and around the nation's capital, including the Lincoln Memorial, Washington Monument, U.S. Capitol, and the National Mall. The arch would be built near Arlington Memorial Bridge, and if constructed, would be one of the largest monuments of its kind in the world. The Park Service says the structure could obstruct important historic views and alter the character of several landmark sites. The proposal remains under review.
8: A federal judge has dismissed a lawsuit blaming the builder of the cargo ship Dolly for the 2024 collapse of Baltimore's Key Bridge. The ship's owner and operator claimed the vessel had a design flaw that caused it to lose electrical power and steering before crashing into the bridge, bringing it down and killing six construction workers. The judge threw out the lawsuit while criminal cases against the ship's owner, operator, and other officials continue. Meanwhile, Maryland says work to rebuild the bridge remains on track, with the new one expected to open in 2030.
0: Well, concert fans already have some protection from ticket price gouging in D.C., but now a council member wants sports fans to get the same deal. WTOP's Kyle Cooper explains.
22: Legislation that caps most live entertainment ticket resales at 10% above face value has won final approval in the D.C. City Council. Councilman Charles Allen introduced the Resale Act, which does not include tickets for sporting events.
13: Could we at some point in the future look at sporting events? I guess we could, but that just really wasn't where we were hearing the major problem. I think more people were familiar with the what happens at a Taylor Swift concert or a Beyonce or something like that, which really just gouges the fans.
22: Mayor Bowser had some issues with the bill, but it does not look like she intends to veto it. The legislation would kick in 2027. Kyle Cooper, WTOP News.
8: The Freedom 250 Grand Prix in D.C. is getting even bigger. Race officials have added 22 laps, making it a true 250-mile race when IndyCar takes over the streets of the nation's capital August 23rd. The extra distance means drivers will likely need one more pit stop, adding even more strategy and passing opportunities. This will be the first ever IndyCar race in Washington, with a 1.7-mile course winding past the National Mall and along Pennsylvania Constitution and Independence Avenues.
0: Coming up on WTOP.
28: Retiring around here isn't bad, but where is it better? I'm Ian Crawford.
0: Good morning. It's 5:07.
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8: Traffic and weather. Let's go and get things started with Rita Kessler in the traffic center.
15: And good morning. Right now, you're seeing quite a delay on the outer loop of the Beltway in Maryland with work that is clearing, but not completely cleared just yet. Delays are from Old Georgetown Road and off the southbound 270 spur, headed around toward River Road. The work had been into Virginia, but they've been backing up, picking up the cones. You could see after River Road, there was still some cones in that left lane. Now, so that means they've definitely opened up some of the lanes, and they're definitely working back. So hopefully they will begin, they will be finishing that up shortly so that delay can continue to ease. Now, northbound DC 295 is also a little slow passing Pennsylvania Avenue. There had been work with a single left lane getting you by. Looks like once you get past Pennsylvania Avenue, well before Bedding Road, everything has been picked up. So they must be working back to get that open as well. The earlier work on southbound DC 295 looks like it is cleared and the delay has eased. Not too much else going on in the area. 95, 395, 66, all in pretty good shape. 270, southbound good out of Frederick into Rockville to the lane divide. 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I'm Rita Kessler, your next traffic report in about 10 minutes.
17: Thank you very much, Rita. Now to 7 News First Alert meteorologist Jordan Evans.
19: Your forecast today, tracking partly sunny skies with a high temperature of 87 and the heat index staying below 90 thanks to the low humidity. Expect passing clouds to continue and northeast wind at 5 miles per hour, although the warm front does return tonight, so that means higher humidity is back for your Wednesday, and those storm chances are back as well. We'll track a couple of showers by tomorrow morning, but better chances for scattered storms Wednesday afternoon. Even Thursday, still a 20% chance for a pop-up shower or storm, then we're tracking higher chances for rain heading into the weekend. And the First Alert Weather Center, I'm meteorologist Jordan Evans.
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17: Money news on WTOP. More than 170,000 federal student loan borrowers who say they were defrauded. Other schools will have a combined $11 billion in debt wiped away. A federal appeals court ruled the Education Department missed its deadline to review their claims, so the loans must now be forgiven under a class action settlement. The case centers on students who attended dozens of for-profit schools accused for misleading borrowers about things like job prospects and earnings. And the latest ruling expands the settlement to nearly 500,000 borrowers with about $23 billion in student debt to be erased.
8: Retiring in the D.C. region can be pretty pleasant, but WTOP's Ian Crawford tells us some other parts of the country shine even brighter for your golden years.
28: The study by the home care agency 24-Hour Caregivers breaks out factors like longevity, air quality, and even violent crime. It places Virginia 13th on the list with good air quality and retirees living on average past 77 years old, but it ranks nursing homes in the Commonwealth only 30th. Maryland placed 20th overall with decent marks for nursing homes, but higher ranks of violent crime per 100,000 residents. D.C. wasn't included in the study. Hawaii ranked highest for retirees with life expectancy at 80 years old and good air quality scores. Oklahoma at the bottom of the list, ranking lowest for life expectancy at 73 years. Ian Crawford, WTOP News.
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8: 514, I'm John Aaron.
17: And I'm Kristen Diaz. Thanks for waking up with us. The National Zoo has two new baby bat-eared foxes that no one except the staff have seen up close until now. In today's episode of Mad About Town, WTOP's Matt Koufax gets a sneak peek at the furry cuties as he concludes his summer series at the National Zoo.
14: Oh my gosh.
6: With pointed ears, shadowy eyes, bristling gray fur, and one of the largest ear-to-body ratios in the entire animal kingdom, bat-eared foxes are truly adorable.
30: You're so cute.
6: And thanks to the productive efforts of 2-year-old Ziggy and her mate, 3-year-old Lando, animal keeper Sydney Mayers told me that two new boys have joined the ranks of newborns at the National Zoo this summer.
31: And this being her first breeding season with Lando, this is Lando's first breeding season with a female. We weren't sure if they're going to figure it out first time around. So they did. They figured it out. We've got babies. They're great parents. Success all around.
6: They don't have names yet, but the two new kits, that's what they call fox babies, have had their first vet appointment at about 3 months of age.
31: I mean, babies are just really cute. So that's a big plus. Getting to see them be great parents has also been a lot of fun.
6: I first went to the bat-eared fox enclosure to visit Sydney, Ziggy, and Dad Lando around 8 months ago.
31: He was one of the big reasons why we knew that she had given birth, because they were underground, weren't able to confirm, but he switched into that protective dad mode, sat at the top of the hole all the time, was nervous.
6: This time around, I was on the outside as the new units emerged together from the den that Lando dug himself.
31: She's probably going to go check on them right now.
14: How's the whole family?
6: Over the course of an afternoon, I was able to get right up against the fence as the two new babies warmed up to the camera and I for some memorable moments.
31: Hi.
14: Hi.
16: How fast do they grow? Like
31: really
16: what's...
31: fast. They're growing really fast. So they're adults at like 6 to 9 months, I believe. I mean, I just came off my weekend and I feel like they look larger just in the 3 days since I've been here. So they're growing very quickly.
6: Bat-eared foxes are considered vulnerable, and these kits are part of a species survival plan. Sydney says when they're old enough to leave the parents, they'll be placed at other zoos where they can hopefully become parents of their own one day.
31: Every single day, they're gaining more and more confidence. We're seeing them just like blast through milestones.
6: Wrapping up a memorable summer at the Smithsonian's National Zoo. Matt Koufax, WTOP News.
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1: She's from Texas, I can tell by.
8: So it feels like country music is everywhere right now. For the first time ever, country songs hold all five of the top five spots on the Billboard Hot 100. Ella Langley's Choosin' Texas. This one's still number one now in its 16th week on top.
0: I think I'm helping it stay at number one.
8: Yes. You chose Texas, and then you chose us. Morgan Wallen claims two of those top five songs. Taylor Swift's Return to Country lands at number three. Newcomer Stella Lefty rounds out the top five with her breakout hit Boston. Langley's chart run now ties one of the longest number one streaks in Billboard history, and she's just a few weeks away from setting a new record for a non-holiday song.
0: All good ones. Okay, quick look at our top stories this morning we're working on here at WTOP.
8: President Trump demands answers from Jeanine Pirro after prosecutors dropped charges in the Lincoln Memorial reflecting pool cases.
0: An arson arrest is now made in connection to the fires burning rampant in Spokane, Washington.
8: Attorney General Todd Blanche is a step closer to making the job permanent after winning over two key Republican senators.
0: Keep it here. Full details on these stories in the minutes ahead.
8: 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And we've got traffic and weather now, early on with Rita.
2: And right now, let's update the overnight work zones we were watching. We still have the delay on the outer loop after Old Georgetown Road and off the southbound 270 spur around toward River Road. But it looks like that work has been completely picked up. Things are moving a lot better even within the delay. It had been standstill traffic not that long ago when they still had some lanes blocked. Now, southbound DC 295 is still slow from Burroughs passing East Capitol Street. Your lanes are open. Northbound, the delay is eased completely passing Pennsylvania Avenue. So that work should be gone. But it looks like we have a new problem in Maryland, the Lothian area. Northbound Route 4, very slow after Maryland 260 or Chesapeake Beach Road, headed toward Upper Pindell Road. That's where we have a report of a wreck, possibly under police direction. Just watch for response showing to the scene. 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I'm Rita Kessler, your next traffic report in about 10 minutes.
0: Thank you very much, Rita. And now to 7 News First Alert meteorologist Jordan Evans.
19: Your Tuesday forecast stays partly sunny and dry with a high temperature of 87, and our lower humidity, which should keep the heat index out of the 90s for today. Northeast wind at 5 miles per hour. We'll see wake-up temperatures eventually climb as a stalled boundary returns tonight. So warm front will mean some wake-up temperatures easily in the mid-70s, and also a few showers for your Wednesday morning. Tracking more rain likely throughout the day on Wednesday as that warm front slowly moves through the region and will keep temperatures in the mid-80s once again. In the First Alert Weather Center, I'm meteorologist Jordan Evans.
8: We are at 74 degrees in Foggy Bottom, 72 in Hyattsville, 70 in Herndon. 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
0: Good morning. It's 5:20. You've got about 10 minutes until the middle of the hour.
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8: 522.
17: A coalition of 25 Democratic states is suing the Trump administration over the president's latest round of tariffs. ABC's Peter Haralambos explains.
5: President Trump last month imposed a sweeping 10 to 12.5% tariff on nearly all imported goods, invoking a law that allows the president to impose tariffs on countries found to engage in unfair trade practices. The coalition of 25 states asked the New York-based Court of International Trade to block the tariffs, arguing Trump bypassed the legal requirements to justify them. Trump's first round of tariffs under a different law was blocked by the Supreme Court in February, and the Democratic states argue these new tariffs will meet a similar fate. Peter Haralambos, ABC News, New York.
8: People who live near George Washington University's former Ashburn campus are pushing back against plans to dramatically redevelop that property. Here's WTOP Scott Gelman.
3: Amazon has submitted a site plan application with a proposal to turn this large campus into four data center buildings. It's an idea that few people who live around here are happy about.
7: They're just everywhere, and they're ruining the quality of our life here just visually and also the power needs.
12: I don't know when you can say we have enough. We just have enough.
3: Supervisor Julie Briskman, meanwhile, is vowing to fight the proposal.
13: It's too close to homes. It's too close to our beloved Bless Park. It's too close to the Potomac River.
3: She says the application aims to use outdated zoning policies that wouldn't require board review or public hearings. Amazon, meanwhile, tells us this is the first step of a lengthy process, and they've been one of the biggest taxpayers in Loudoun County.
15: I don't mind data centers very much. I like the revenue. I do think if they're tearing down a college to put one up, that's kind of excessive.
3: In Ashburn, Scott Gelman, WTOP News.
17: Well, more fallout after some artificial intelligence models went rogue, putting themselves online and going on a hacking spree. Now, a House panel wants to put OpenAI CEO Sam Altman in the hot seat. Federal News Network's Justin Doubleday explains.
18: Cybersecurity and Infrastructure Protection Subcommittee Chairman Andy Ogles and Ranking Member Delia Ramirez sent a July 31st letter to Altman. They want a briefing on how OpenAI's models were able to escape a testing environment and autonomously hack into other companies' services. The lawmakers say the incident raises serious questions about how OpenAI secures and monitors its testing environments. Justin Doubleday, Federal News Network.
8: If you want to head to Mount Vernon, you can now do it by boat. The operator of the Potomac Water Taxi says it's now serving George Washington's estate with departures from both the Wharf in D.C. and Old Town Alexandria. Tickets start at $56 and include a round-trip cruise to the Mount Vernon estate along with admission to it. Guests have 3 hours to explore the estate and gardens before getting back on the water.
17: Sports on WTOP brought to you by Amentum, delivering advanced solutions for space and defense. Dave Preston, good morning.
20: Good morning and a happy T-shirt Tuesday.
17: Oh, I
20: yes.
17: See you celebrating. What you got on
20: it's,
17: today?
20: It's the Beverly Hills 90210 cast thing.
17: Oh, I love
20: thing.
17: It. Yeah, throwback.
20: My sideburns actually grew this morning when I put this shirt on. And the Steve Sanders caricature tells you how he used to date Kelly before the show began. He was always very territorial about that. Nationals make another move at the deadline before moving back further in the wild card race.
21: Now his pitch. Breaking ball hit in the air to left center field deep. This is way back, and there it goes. Derek Hill has done it again to the Nationals. He has just hit a grand slam home run.
20: Oh yeah, the hits keep coming, literally and figuratively. Charlie slows on 1500 AM. The Nats blow a 3-0 lead in the seventh. Inning falls 6-3 at Philadelphia, losing despite homers from Dalen Lyle and Abby Ortiz. The evening began with the club trading all-star pitcher Foster Griffin to Cleveland for minor league outfielder Nick Mitchell and three pitchers. C.J. Abrams, though, remains a National. General manager Paul Taboni.
22: The thing I keep going back to is, I know I've said it over and over and over again, but we're just going to hold a really high bar for him because, honestly, not just the player he is, but what he means to this organization, what he means to the city, I think it just adds up to more than just what he's producing out on the field.
20: On the field, the Nats have dropped a season high. 6 in a row. Orioles, meanwhile, deal catcher Adley Rutschman to Boston, pitcher Tyler Wells to Tampa Bay, and outfielder Taylor Ward to Seattle. NFL Commanders worked out in pads yesterday for the first time this summer. Ted and Chigagonquo.
23: Really good. Really hot day out there. Just a great day for us to compete. You know, finally, you know, get to play real football. So we're all out there flying around, talking smack, so it's been really good.
20: WTOP's George Wallace on hand wearing sunscreen in Ashburn this morning, posting on X at G Wallace, WTOP. Tennis, Mubadala DC Open wrapped up with Alexandra Ayala and Taylor Fritz taking the women's and men's singles titles. Dave Preston, WTOP Sports.
8: 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Someone else is in the hot seat now. It's 527.
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17: Traffic and weather on WTOP. Let's check in with Rita Kessler.
14: And we're still seeing delays on the Beltway in Maryland. Outer loop basically before Old Georgetown Road to the point where it merges with the 270 spur. That's just leftover volume from the earlier work zone that was slightly late to pick up. Not much. Then volume coming from there headed past River Road. That looks good crossing the American Legion Bridge into Virginia. Now, if you're in the district, southbound DC 295 has the delay from Eastern to East Cap. Then it looks good to the 11th Street Bridge. A bit of an unusual delay on the northbound Baltimore-Washington Parkway passing 197. Watch for a crash. We do have the wreck on northbound Route 4 in Lothian. Now before West Chesapeake Beach Road, Maryland 260, that's where the delay begins. Headed toward Upper Pendel Road, that's where the crash was reported. Watch for response at the scene. GDIT powers the systems that help America operate, connect, and stay secure every hour, every mission, every day. GDIT, behind America's invisible advantage. I'm Rita Kessler, your next traffic report in about 10 minutes.
8: And we are looking at a slight humidity drop today that'll make the afternoon feel less hot. Highs in the mid-80s. Right now, 71 in Lanham, 69 in Gaithersburg, 72 in Arlington.
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17: Good morning, everyone. How are you feeling? Big stretch. It's 5:30. I'm Kristen Diaz.
8: Yes, I'm John Aaron. And Andrew Allsbrooks is our producer.
17: All right, let's get to it. Our top stories we're following for you today. More charges connected to the Lincoln Memorial reflecting pool have now gone away. And first, a felony charge was dropped against a former Olympian accused of damaging the pool's liner. CNN's Elena Trini joined us earlier to say that decision put U.S. Attorney for D.C. Jeanine Pirro in the hot seat.
16: A senior administration official told me that the president was also blindsided by that filing. And that's always something that the president and his team within the West Wing and at the White House never want. They said that the president did not know beforehand that she was going to do that. That anger toward Pirro really spelled out into public view. He was arguing that he believed she choked on this decision and that she folded like an umbrella. Clearly, palpable anger coming from him. And so we'll have to see where this leads. But from the conversations I've had with my sources, they said that they think it's a very serious and likely possibility that she gets fired.
0: And Elena Treen also says that the prosecutor shared they dropped the case after new information came to light that the damage was caused by a botched installation by a contractor. Similar charges over allegedly damaging the pool liner have now gone away for three other defendants.
8: Meanwhile, that reflecting pool case and others have led to demonstrations, WTOP's Annalisa Gale reports.
4: More than a dozen people protested outside the D.C. Superior Courthouse on Monday, calling for D.C.'s U.S. attorney to be fired. They claim Jeanine Pirro and the Trump administration has led to thousands of arrests, which are questionable.
9: It's just not acceptable at all, especially for people of color.
4: And some say they're especially concerned about young people in the city.
10: All they need is guidance. Pirro, she's not going to give them nothing. She wants all of us, all of our children to go to jail and all of us to get locked up.
4: In a statement to WTOP, a spokesperson for U.S. Attorney Jeanine Pirro's office says she is, quote, fighting for this administration's effort to provide the people of D.C. with safety from the criminal element, and the only people who will be held accountable are those who violate the law. Annalisa Gale, WTOP News.
0: As wildfires burn around Spokane, Washington, a 37-year-old man has now been arrested for allegedly starting one of them. He is now being held on $1 million bond. The fire started Saturday. They're among the most destructive blazes in Washington state's history, destroying at least 700 structures and forcing roughly 67,000 people to evacuate. The fires are so far completely uncontained. More than 1,000 firefighters are battling the blaze, and that number is expected to double in the next few days.
8: New this morning out of the Middle East, a cargo ship reported being hit by a projectile overnight in the Strait of Hormuz. It comes after President Trump had said the strait would reopen today.
11: The president is well aware that gas prices have jumped to more than $4 a gallon, up $1.13 since he launched the war more than 5 months ago. Trump insists there will soon be an agreement to reopen the Strait of Hormuz.
19: We're talking about the strait, the opening of the strait, having it open literally by tomorrow. Completely open.
11: It's unclear how that would happen, but he insisted he would agree to no arrangement that allows the Iranians to charge a toll.
8: That's ABC Chief Washington Correspondent Jonathan Carl. The U.S. and Iran are currently making opposing claims about whether they are holding talks.
0: Also happening this morning, the Senate Judiciary Committee is expected to vote on removing the word acting from Attorney General Todd Blanche's title. Republicans John Cornyn and Tom Tillis are now expected to support Blanche's nomination, now that Blanche is backing away from a compensation fund for the president's allies.
24: One of the criticisms that Cornyn and Tillis are facing for this agreement is that though it does rescind the anti-weaponization fund, it doesn't include any sort of guardrails preventing the administration from trying to revive this fund or to pay out these people in a different way. So they could just create a different fund and move forward if they wanted to. Now, Cornyn and Tillis are saying that would be a, quote, monumental mistake.
0: That is ABC's Ali Pakoran on the Start Here podcast.
8: At the same time, the Justice Department has also moved to dismiss a class action lawsuit brought by January 6th defendants. The department says the claims brought by the rioters were filed after the statute of limitations had expired. The plaintiffs complained of injuries they had suffered on January 6th, 2021. Due to what they called excessive police force.
0: A government shutdown ahead of the midterms is looking less likely, and that is because the Senate has advanced a stopgap spending measure. WTOP's Mitchell Miller has more today on the Hill.
25: The continuing resolution was negotiated by the top Republican and Democratic appropriators, and Senate Majority Leader John Thune is counting on it getting approved before the Senate leaves for its summer break at the end of the week.
27: It is a strong bipartisan piece of legislation, and I hope it will receive overwhelming support from both parties in the Senate.
25: The legislation would fund the government from the start of the fiscal year in October, carrying it through December 11th. That would get it past the midterm elections. But if the Senate approves the measure, it must still pass the House. The legislation does not include some provisions sought by the White House, including funding for a new Trump-class destroyer for the Navy. On Capitol Hill, Mitchell Miller, WTOP News.
8: Coming up.
28: As the sandwich generation gets younger, prospects for retirement get even dimmer. I'm Ian Crawford.
8: Plus, it should be pretty pleasant today before storm chances work their way back into the forecast. We'll have that for you. It's 5:36.
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5: I was probably 15 years old, and I had this idea for, it was like a job marketplace for something about car dealers. So I was like, Dad, I have this great idea. And he said, okay, well, put a media kit together, and then you're going to use the Yellow Pages, and you're going to call down all the car dealers in Maryland, and you'll see, maybe you get a meeting. I was like, all right. So I went on Microsoft Word, and I used Clipart, and I made this media kit, and then I called the car dealers down, and I got someone on the phone. It was Koons. I had this meeting with the sales manager, and I'm showing him my folder, and he's looking at it, and we're talking about it. And then we leave the meeting. It's not like he bought it right there, but he was like, oh, this is a great idea. But 25 years later, I found out my dad called Koons ahead of time, and he said, my son's going to be calling you. Take the meeting. And so that gave me this feeling like, oh, it could happen.
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14: Well, we got a couple of new things going on in the area. If you're on the outer loop of the Beltway before the Baltimore-Washington Parkway near the Good Luck Road overpass, that's where we have a report of a broken down van along the right side with response heading to the scene. Northbound on the Baltimore-Washington Parkway, delays are after Powder Mill Road headed past 197 with a report of a wreck. Southbound 270 getting heavy passing 109. Then it looks good to the lane divide. We are still seeing some volume on the outer loop after Old Georgetown Road headed toward the big curve. Volume coming off the spur around Pass River Road, but not a major backup. Just a lot of you heading in that direction toward the Legion Bridge now that the work is completely cleared. In the district, southbound DC 295 delays from Eastern toward East Capitol Street. Southbound 395 slows after the 3rd Street Tunnel and across the Case Bridge, while northbound Route 4 in Lothian, that's where you have the delay coming from Maryland 260 Chesapeake Beach Road headed toward Upper Pindell Road. That had been the scene of a wreck. Delays look to be easing slightly, so not sure if they've managed to move it out of the roadway. Walk in with old gold, walk out with new cash. 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I'm Rita Kessler, your next traffic report in about 10 minutes.
8: 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Your 7 News First Alert meteorologist Jordan Evans.
7: For today, we're staying dry with lower humidity. Enjoy the outdoors if you can, because it changes starting tonight with a warm front returning. That means higher humidity and some higher temperatures as we go into the rest of the week. High temperature of 87 today. Heat index should stay out of the 90s. Then we'll track that warm front tonight. So that means a couple of showers are likely by Wednesday morning. Scattered rain, even rumbles of thunder throughout the day on Wednesday in the afternoon with a high temperature of 87. Thursday may be on the drier side, but still a couple of showers or storms can't be ruled out. And the First Alert Weather Center, I'm meteorologist Jordan Evans.
17: Thank you very much, Jordan. 69 degrees in Reston, 71 degrees in Bethesda. The National Mall already at 74 degrees.
8: Money news, the Dow is now sitting at an all-time high after a record close yesterday. Right now, stock futures are up oh so slightly. The record close came after shares of major tech companies like Meta and Amazon popped on the first day of August trading. Oil prices also declined after President Trump called off planned strikes against Iran.
17: Well, more of us are taking care of kids and parents. WTOP's Ian Crawford reports on the mounting headaches for the so-called sandwich generation.
28: A new Care.com study of 1,000 sandwich generation caregivers find that the average age of that generation has now dropped to 34 years. That means people caring for growing kids and aging parents are feeling more pressure on their wallets in the short term and more challenges saving for their own retirements. 77% in the study say they feel that they're running behind financially, a feeling exacerbated by inflation and economic uncertainty. 52% say they can't prioritize savings because of increasing caregiving demands, and about the same amount of respondents say they're considering leaving the workforce altogether to keep up with care demands. Ian Crawford, WTOP News.
0: It's been a long road, but a top athlete is getting some well-deserved attention.
1: 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The moment has finally come for Brianna Scurry. The iconic goalkeeper was a hero for the U.S. Women's National Soccer Team back in the 1999 FIFA Women's World Cup Final. Her penalty kick save helped to vault her team to victory. But as an openly gay black woman, Scurry feels like the media and society at large wasn't quite ready to celebrate her achievements when they were happening. But as times changed, things got better for Scurry, and she started to gain the same sort of fame and notoriety that her peers got.
2: Now in society, it's not taboo to be out, and it's not taboo to be a player of color either. And also,

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7: Welcome back. It's 5:45. I'm Kristen Diaz.
2: I'm John Aaron. The Washington Nationals were sellers at baseball's trading deadline. In today's DC Sports Filtered, Rob Woodfork is taking a closer look.
3: Foster Griffin, we hardly knew you. Luis Garcia Jr., also gone. Two guys this city loved, shipped out for a total of 9 pitchers across 4 separate trades. That would look like a fire sale if we didn't just see what the Orioles did. But here in Washington, it isn't. Because the same front office that sold drew a hard line on the one that counts. C.J. Abrams wasn't going anywhere. Paul Toboni put the odds at less than 10% and said out loud, if we wanted to trade C.J., we surely could have. The best position player available at this deadline stayed in Washington on purpose. That's the tell. A team quitting on itself trades the cornerstone and takes the best offer. This team sold the rentals, protected the foundation, and Toboni got choked up doing it. Brain and heart at odds over moving the Nats' longest tenured player in Garcia. You don't grieve a trade you're making from weakness. Griffin and Garcia were the present, but Abrams is the point. The Nationals didn't mortgage the future for 2026, and they didn't quit on it either. They just made sure Abrams, the guy who makes kids in D.C. Nationals fans, still has a chance to be here when the future arrives. I'm Rob Woodfork. And that's DC Sports Filtered.
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7: Well, did you know a current football star owns a small business in Maryland? WTOP's John Doman has a story of DePaula's Bagel and Brunch.
8: Andrew DePaula grew up in Baltimore County, went to college in New Jersey, and now he's an all-pro special teamer with the Minnesota Vikings. So how did he get to running a bagel shop on Kent Island?
9: My wife and I would come back to Maryland in the offseason, visit her sister and her husband. And we'd go out, have a good time, wake up the next morning and just be like, I always wish there was a place to grab like a bagel sandwich.
8: So they took matters into their own hands, which means getting their hands into the dough.
9: We try to make as much food homemade as we can, and I think you can really taste the difference.
8: And occasionally he'll come back home with some suggestions from teammates.
9: Some players, some coaches just throwing in their input like, hey, you should really try this in one of your cream cheese spreads. I wonder if this would go good as a bagel.
8: On Kent Island, John Dome in WTOP News.
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0: 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WAEPA.org. 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
1: And let's update the situation on the Beltway. This is the outer loop of the Beltway before the Baltimore-Washington Parkway. First, there was the broken down van. It hit some debris and was off on the right side. Then a second vehicle hit the debris. I'm not quite sure what that debris is, but please just keep an eye out in that area because now that vehicle is on the left side. Reportedly, response were on the way. Not sure if they do have any lanes blocked, but not seeing much of a delay yet on that stretch approaching the Baltimore-Washington Parkway. Where we do have the delay is on the parkway northbound, now back to Powder Mill Road, headed past 197 where there's a crash. In the district, southbound 395 near Main Avenue is a report of a wreck. While back in Maryland on northbound Route 4 in Lothian, after Maryland 260 near Upper Pindell Road, it was first a crash. Now it's being reported as a utility problem. So maybe a pole, wires, maybe a tree, something down in the roadway there that means they have to do some utility repairs. And they did report all lanes blocked. Not sure if they do have a detour in place, but it's something to keep in mind. In the Hyattsville area, it was westbound 410 at 450. That was a report of a crash. For victims of drunk and drug driving, your grief is unique, but you are not alone. You always have a place at MAD. 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I'm Rita Kessler, your next traffic report in about 10 minutes.
2: And here's your forecast from 7 News First Alert meteorologist Jordan Evans.
3: Partly sunny today with temperatures in the mid to upper 80s, northeast winds at 5 miles per hour. Lower humidity making it feel more refreshing out there this morning, and our heat index staying below 90 degrees for today. We'll see the warm front return tonight. That means more humidity and maybe a couple of showers by wake-up time tomorrow. Temperatures in the mid-70s. In the First Alert Weather Center, meteorologist Jordan Evans.
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4: Welcome back, 551.
2: Some transgender federal employees are now suing the Trump administration. They say the government is barring health insurance companies from covering gender transition care in violation of civil rights protections against sex discrimination. In January, the Office of Personnel Management told insurance carriers to strip gender transition care from federal employee insurance plans. The Washington Post reports the prohibition applied to all federal employees and their family members.
4: Well, we have lots of good health care options in this region. WTOP's Mike Marilla tells us about U.S. News and World Report's latest best hospital list.
11: The rankings include national honors for specialty care and regional recognition for hospitals that perform well close to home this year.
12: We focused a lot on evaluating objective patient outcomes. So that was something that we weighted more highly.
11: In the D.C. area, MedStar Washington Hospital Center was named the area's top hospital. U.S. News senior health data analyst Chelsea Nguyen says when it comes to the best regional hospitals.
12: In the D.C. area this year, there are 12 best regional hospitals, which is quite a lot.
11: That's a sign, she says, of patients having strong options nearby when they need care. Now in Baltimore, Johns Hopkins Hospital again made U.S. News' honor roll, which recognizes the nation's top 20 hospitals overall. It was nationally ranked in 14 specialties. Mike Marillo, WTOP News.
2: Some called yesterday a moral Monday. WTOP's Kyle Cooper reports people marched in order to get out the vote.
13: The group Repairers of the Breach, organizing the effort over the last 6 months, marching from New York Avenue Presbyterian Church following meetings that are a mix of political rally and worship service.
14: Now, until November, organize everybody you know. Email everybody you know. Tell them to show up. 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
13: Bishop William Barber, the group made up of clergy, civic groups, and other people, want to take back civil rights they say have been lost, health care that's been peeled back, and education opportunities that have been stripped. They are calling for 1,000 marches in cities across the U.S. in the next 100 days. In Northwest, Kyle Cooper, WTOP News.
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16: If you're traveling in the Northeast or upper Midwest in this country, or over in Europe, this is developing into the summer of smoke. Wildfires in Canada have drifted into at least 17 U.S. states, and that includes the Great Lakes, New England, Michigan, Wisconsin, and Minnesota. In Europe, wildfires in France are covering much of the continent in smoke. So what are your choices for summer fun? 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I'm Peter Greenberg, and this is today's Worldwide Travel Minute.
2: Sports now powered by Maximus, moving people and technology forward. What's going on, Dave Preston?
17: Rough night for the Nationals on a macro and a micro. And is there something other than macro and micro? Micro? Just put the vowel in there. And it wasn't good for anyone in any way, shape, or form. First, the big trade, their all-star pitcher, Foster Griffin, winds up getting traded for four players in Cleveland. Not ideal, but you know what? You're going to maximize the value of a pitcher at the trading deadline. Another, unfortunately, they played last night, wound up losing a come-from-ahead loss, 6-3, as the bullpen coughed up four runs over an inning and two-thirds. Not an ideal situation, manager Blake Butera.
18: Obviously losing Luis Garcia, Curtis Meade, Foster Griffin, some big pieces to not only our product on the field, but also the culture, like you mentioned. So it's an opportunity for us as a group to bring the group closer together and come up with what we want our identity to look like moving forward and be ready to go. I mean, it's not easy.
17: On the bright side, I'm glad he stopped after just naming three players. I thought he'd go through a laundry list.
2: Yeah, really.
17: The Orioles, meanwhile, have emptied the shelves. They trade catcher Adley Rutschman to Boston, pitcher Tyler Wells to Tampa Bay, outfielder Taylor Ward to Seattle. NFL Commanders working out in pads yesterday for the first time this training camp. Defensive back Quan Martin.
19: First day since we've been in pads since the season ended, man. So it's always fun just to get back out here and get the little thud out. You know what I'm saying? Get the juice flowing. So it was fun, man.
17: Comprehensive training camp coverage up on the sports page at WTOP.com. Tennis, after Sunday's rain delays, Mubadala DC Open wrapped up with Alexandra Ayala rallying past Jessica Pegula to win in three sets. Taylor Fritz, meanwhile, takes the men's title. Dave Preston, WTOP Sports.
4: You got it, my friend. Thank you so much. Coming up on WTOP, did Iran attack another cargo ship in the Strait of Hormuz? It's 5:56.
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2: Traffic now with Rita.
1: And right now, let's update the situation on the Baltimore-Washington Parkway. Whatever was after 197 looks like it is cleared. However, now northbound, the delay goes to just before 197 with a second report of a crash. Northbound Route 4 reportedly blocked after Maryland 260 near Upper Pindell Road for a utility issue that resulted from an earlier wreck. Southbound 395 near Main Avenue, that's a report of a crash. Those delays are already back on to northbound I-295. The WTOP Traffic Center is presented by Window Nation. Right now, get 50% off all window styles at windownation.com. I'm Rita Kessler, your next traffic report in about 10 minutes.
3: Thank you very much, Rita. And now to 7 News First Alert meteorologist Jordan Evans.
5: Your forecast today tracking partly sunny skies with a high temperature of 87 and the heat index staying below 90 thanks to the low humidity. Expect passing clouds to continue and northeast wind at 5 miles per hour. Although the warm front does return tonight, so that means higher humidity is back for your Wednesday. And those storm chances are back as well. We'll track a couple of showers by tomorrow morning, but better chances for scattered storms Wednesday afternoon. Even Thursday, still a 20% chance for a pop-up shower or storm, then we're tracking higher chances for rain heading into the weekend. And the First Alert Weather Center, I'm meteorologist Jordan Evans.
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4: Good morning, everyone. I'm Kristen Diaz.
2: I'm John Aaron. Coming up,
4: today is primary election day in Virginia. A number of U.S. House races are on the ballot, including here in Northern Virginia.
6: It's day two of a special session on redistricting in Maryland. I'm Kate Ryan.
2: 6 o'clock.
6: From ABC News, I'm Sherry Preston. An arrest linked to one of three wildfires in Washington state. Hundreds of buildings, including many homes, have burned to the ground, and now a man from Spokane is under arrest. Sheriff John Knowles credits a neighbor for saying something after he saw a man who looked suspicious.
7: He noticed the male was bending down near some grass. At that point, the male stood up and looked very nervous, according to our citizen witness.
6: A short time later, he says the witness saw smoke coming from the area where they saw that man on the side of the road under arrest, a 37-year-old now being held on a $1 million bond. The cyclosporiasis outbreak has now claimed two lives, both in Michigan and both people with underlying conditions. Wayne State University infectious disease expert Dr. Joel Kammeyer says the produce-linked parasite is normally nasty but not fatal. However,
8: for a hospitalized patient that's been struggling with medical illnesses for several years, if you add cyclosporiasis as the fifth or sixth problem on their list, it stands to reason that there are some patients that might not be able to withstand the dehydration that can come with severe cyclosporiasis.
6: President Trump says the Iranians are being given one more last chance to forge a deal and avoid escalation of the war. ABC's Karen Hua with more from D.C.
9: As President Trump issues another ultimatum to Iran, he's also picking a fight with America's biggest oil companies.
27: They're making too much money. I don't like it.
9: Exxon and Chevron just reported blockbuster second quarter profits, thanks to oil prices surging higher during the war.
27: They're going to give some of that back to the public.
9: An industry trade group is firing back, insisting those higher prices are driven by global supply and uncertainty around the Strait of Hormuz, and not by any one company.
6: Big primary in Michigan today that could give indication of where the Democratic Party's going. Progressive Abdul El-Sayed is right now leading in the polls against moderate Democratic Congresswoman Haley Stevens. 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
4: 6:02, Tuesday, August 4th. It's currently 71 degrees at WTOP, partly sunny with a high near 87 today. Well, good morning. I'm Kristen Diaz.
2: I'm John Aaron. Our top local story. Polls are now opening in primary elections across Virginia. Voters are nominating candidates for the House and Senate, as well as in state and local races. Let's go live now to WTOP's Luke Lukert, who is in Fairfax County. Good morning, Luke.
10: Yeah, John, polls opened here at Park Lawn Elementary and across the Commonwealth just about 2 minutes ago. Now, this August 4th primary date is a lot later than the usual primary that we see in June. State lawmakers earlier this year voted to delay this primary amid a push to redraw Virginia's congressional map in favor of Democrats, which ultimately was struck down in the courts. Because of this strangely timed primary, turnout is expected to be very low. And while we're only 3 minutes in, I haven't seen anybody walk in these 3 minutes since the polls have opened. No word if that's going to be an indicator of how turnout is going to be all throughout the day. Meanwhile, the Department of Justice is expected to send observers to polling stations here in Fairfax County, as well as nearby Prince William County. In a statement, both election offices said they permit neutral observers from many different organizations this year, including the DOJ, the NAACP, and the Advancement Project. Prince William County officials tell WTOP that the DOJ monitors are focused solely on the language assistance program there, and they do not interact with voters. Polls across Virginia close at 7 p.m. Reporting live in Fairfax County, Luke Luger, WTOP News.
3: Thank you very much, Luke. The Maryland Senate is expected to get to work on a bill that could change the rules for how congressional districts are drawn in the state. WTOP's Kate Ryan reports on the second day of a special session in Annapolis.
11: Members of the Maryland House of Delegates debated the bill that opens the door to redrawing congressional districts. Delegate C.T. Wilson said the fight over redistricting didn't start in Annapolis.
12: And I think a lot of times people are very disingenuous with their arguments. Otherwise, they would be petitioning this current president and our Congress to do something, and they're not. So we don't have to lay down in Maryland, and we can fight back as well.
11: But Nancy Soaring with the Maryland League of Women Voters testified in opposition to the bill.
13: Maryland's majority party has forgotten that at the end of the day, it should be the voters who choose to represent them. If you are going to go forward with this, we insist that at least you consider an independent citizens redistricting commission.
11: If passed, the bill would be on the ballot for Maryland voters to decide in November. In Annapolis, Kate Ryan, WTOP News.
2: Amazon is planning to turn a massive college campus in Loudoun County into data centers. WTOP's Scott Gelman tells us it comes 5 months after Amazon Data Services paid over $400 million to buy the space from George Washington University.
14: Amazon's site plan application calls for transforming this space into four data center buildings. Supervisor Julie Briskman says they're hoping to do it using outdated policies, meaning the proposal could bypass board approval.
15: This is not an area for industrial uses. It's an area for mixed-use development and more housing.
14: Many people who live around here seem to agree.
16: We moved here for the rolling hills, and we're getting more and more technologically connected, and I think we need to see more green.
18: They are invading and making this area like a concrete jungle.
14: Amazon, meanwhile, tells us they've been one of the county's largest taxpayers and that this is the first step in a long process, and not everyone's bothered by the idea.
19: I mean, they're not perfect, but on the whole, I think they've been good for the county.
14: In Loudoun County, Scott Gelman, WTOP News.
3: Three men are facing grand larceny charges after authorities say they stole more than $100,000 worth of copper wire from a data center construction site in Sterling. Loudoun Now reports the Loudoun County Sheriff's Office responded to a burglary in progress early Saturday, surrounded the site, and pursued a fleeing U-Haul truck loaded with wire. Three suspects were arrested after the truck stopped. Police are still looking for two other men.
2: Three high school golfers are being hailed as heroes after they rescued three people from Lake Culpeper. Gavin Kane was at tryouts when he told NBC4 he heard screams from the lake when a kayak capsized.
29: We were like, oh, we got to do something like right now. These people are going to drown. There's this little boy. He's about 3 years old, right? And he's in a adult life vest, and he's like bobbing in and out of the water.
2: Kane and two teammates dove into the water and helped that three-year-old and two adults back to shore. Kayakers told police they couldn't swim later. Nick White of the Culpeper Police Department had high praise for the teens.
30: The fact that they just immediately, without hesitation, made their way into the water and rescued these folks who were in distress speaks volumes for them and the kind of people they are.
2: And they will be recognized the next town council meeting.
3: Well, coming up on WTOP and Money News, you could be due a refund from a local auto dealership group over alleged deceptive sales practices. Glad you're with us. It's 6:07.
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2: Traffic and weather. Let's see what's going on this morning with Rita in the traffic center.
20: Well, we definitely have big delays in the district right now. This is a delay coming off of both directions of 295. So northbound I-295 before the Suitland Parkway, southbound DC-295 near Pennsylvania Avenue, all the way across the freeway from 695 on to 395, headed toward Main Avenue and the Case Bridge, where the crash was reported. Not sure what lanes are blocked there. You'll also find in on the Beltway, the outer loop for the Baltimore-Washington Parkway. They've cleared everything there. We definitely still have some volume from 450 headed toward the Good Luck Road overpass, but the vehicle was towed away, or both vehicles, I believe, were towed away, and the police, the bumper that was in the roadway has been moved over to the shoulder, so there shouldn't be any issues there. Northbound on the Baltimore-Washington Parkway, still slow after Powder Mill Road toward 197. There had been a report of a wreck. Northbound Route 4 has been a trouble spot this morning in Lothian. This is after Maryland 260 near Upper Pindell Road. The lanes are closed there for what is being reported as a utility issue now. It was a crash, so not sure. Maybe a pole and wires down in the roadway, and they do have the road again blocked. Maybe diverting you off at 260. Not quite sure what they're doing with all the traffic, or maybe they're turning you around at the scene. Also in Germantown, it is 119 Great Seneca Highway at 117 or Clopper Road. You're under police direction for the crash. Selling your car. 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I'm Rita Kessler, your next traffic report in about 10 minutes.
3: Thank you very much, Rita. And now to 7 News First Alert meteorologist Jordan Evans.
21: Your Tuesday forecast stays partly sunny and dry with a high temperature of 87, and our lower humidity, which should keep the heat index out of the 90s for today. Northeast wind at 5 miles per hour. We'll see wake-up temperatures eventually climb as a stalled boundary returns tonight. So warm front will mean some wake-up temperatures easily in the mid-70s, and also a few showers for your Wednesday morning. Tracking more rain likely throughout the day on Wednesday as that warm front slowly moves through the region, and we'll keep temperatures in the mid-80s once again. In the First Alert Weather Center, I'm meteorologist Jordan Evans.
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3: Money news on WTOP. More Americans are turning to debt consolidation as rising prices continue to strain household budgets. Money Management International says nearly 15,000 people enrolled in debt management plans during the first half of the year, the highest mid-year total since the nonprofit started tracking this data back in 2017. The average client carried about $40,000 in debt. Nationwide household debt has climbed to a record of $18.8 trillion, while the personal savings rate has gone down to just 2.7%. Experts say years of inflation and high credit card interest rates are driving the trend.
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3: Coming up on WTOP, more fallout from alleged vandalism that took place at the reflecting pool. Good morning. It's 6:12.
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7: 6:15, I'm Kristen Diaz.
8: I'm John Aaron. Three more people have had misdemeanor vandalism charges dropped in connection with that peeling paint at the Lincoln Memorial reflecting pool. This comes after prosecutors dropped felony charges against former Olympian David Hearn on Friday, citing new information that led them to believe the damage was done by a rushed contracting job. Now, U.S. Attorney for D.C. Jeanine Pirro is apparently under fire from President Trump, with Trump saying the former Fox News host, quote, folded like an umbrella.
7: Elena Treen, White House correspondent for CNN, joined WTOP's Nick Iannelli to talk about it.
9: I spoke with two people who have been talking with the president all weekend about that filing that was issued by the Justice Department on Friday, essentially arguing that the problems with the Lincoln Memorial reflecting pool, the peeling of the lining, things like that, that they stemmed from a flawed renovation rather than vandalism. We saw the president lash out and say he disagreed with that.
10: We weren't necessarily thrilled with the contractor, but they did a job. And they were fixing any problems. But then it got carried away because the judge was extremely unfriendly to Jeanine. And frankly, I think she choked.
9: From the people I spoke with, they told me that the president was fuming all weekend, specifically at Jeanine Pirro, the U.S. Attorney for the District of Columbia. Her office decided not to go forward and prosecute the Olympian David Hearn, who had been previously charged with vandalizing the reflecting pool. And I'm told that he's so angry, he's so frustrated with her, that he is now considering removing her from her role. One of the sources told me that he was furious with Pirro based on the criticisms that Trump has been giving about her, that they find it highly likely she's removed from her job. Another source, a senior administration official, told me that the president was also blindsided by that filing. And that's always something that the president and his team within the West Wing and at the White House never want. They said that the president did not know beforehand that she was going to do that. That anger toward Pirro really spelled out into public view. He was arguing that he believed she choked on this decision and that she folded like an umbrella, clearly palpable anger coming from him. And so we'll have to see where this leads. But from the conversations I've had with my sources, they said that they think it's a very serious and likely possibility that she gets fired.
10: I was disappointed with Jeanine Pirro, really disappointed with Jeanine Pirro. She folded like an umbrella.
11: We've seen President Trump break with other people from his inner circle in the past. But with this especially, Jeanine Pirro and President Trump seemed extraordinarily close. It's striking to see these two having a disagreement of any sort, let alone something that escalated to this level.
9: Absolutely. I mean, Jeanine Pirro is someone who, of course, she was a former Fox News host. She's had a long-standing legal career, but she's always been not only a close ally of the president, but someone who's been a close friend of his. And when she got the role to be the U.S. Attorney for the District of Columbia, it was clear that their close relationship was really the key reason for that. And I'd remind you that with all the roles, really, that fall under the Justice Department umbrella and that relate to that, Trump really does expect loyalty. And so this is something where I think he's been completely frustrated about. But I think part of the reason this has become such a big deal for the president is because this is something, the reflecting pool, as well as all of the renovations really he's doing to the White House and the different projects across DC, those are things he cares about deeply. He is very fixated on them. Some people argue he's obsessed with those projects. And a lot of that is also because from the conversations I have with people throughout the White House, they say he's so fixated on his legacy and he believes these types of projects are going to be part of his legacy. And so I think on this issue, one that he's at multiple times argued that the damage was due to vandals, to have someone like Pirro, one of his closest allies and someone in his administration who he handpicked to come out and say the opposite, that is just not something that he's pleased with in the least.
7: Again, that is Elena Treen, White House correspondent for CNN.
8: Let's get you to traffic and weather, starting off with Rita.
12: Well, the biggest delays that we're seeing right now are the ones in the district trying to head onto the Southeast-Southwest Freeway. This would be northbound I-295 before the Suitland Parkway, southbound DC-295, basically from Benning Road. It is really slow passing East Cab, then volume to a point before the 11th Street Bridge when it gets solid again across the bridge and onto the freeway. Southbound 395 near the Case Bridge is where the crash happened. Watch for more response showing to the scene. Northbound Baltimore-Washington Parkway before 197. Callers report the crash along the left side of the roadway, so you're staying to the right to get by. Delays before Powder Mill Road. Northbound Route 4 after Maryland 260 near Upper Pindell Road. The lanes were reportedly blocked due to what is now emergency work. It's a utility problem after an earlier wreck. Watch for redirection or police direction in the area. 119 at 117 Clopper Road. You're under police direction for that crash. In Virginia, not a whole lot going on. We've got some volume on 95 northbound Dell City into Woodbridge, and in Lorton, eastbound 66 starting to get heavier through Manassas. 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I'm Rita Kessler, your next traffic report in about 10 minutes.
7: 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And now to 7 News First Alert meteorologist Jordan Evans.
13: For today, we're staying dry with lower humidity. Enjoy the outdoors if you can, because it changes starting tonight with a warm front returning. That means higher humidity and some higher temperatures as we go into the rest of the week. High temperature of 87 today. Heat index should stay out of the 90s. Then we'll track that warm front tonight. So that means a couple of showers are likely by Wednesday morning. Scattered rain, even rumbles of thunder throughout the day on Wednesday in the afternoon with a high temperature of 87. Thursday may be on the drier side, but still a couple of showers or storms can't be ruled out. And the First Alert Weather Center, I'm meteorologist Jordan Evans.
8: We are at 73 degrees in Annandale, 66 in Germantown this morning, brought to you by Gutter Helmet. 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
20: So we were sold immediately. And then other case representatives came in with other ideas that made the plan even better. And we could not be happier. We wouldn't change a thing. Honestly, we would not change a thing. Right? You agree?
19: Wouldn't change a thing.
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8: 6:24.
7: Well, the last of what are called Moral Mondays took place last night in D.C. WTOP's Cal Cooper reports the goal is to get people motivated to vote this summer.
14: Wake up! It was part political rally and worship service at New York Avenue Presbyterian Church. These Moral Mondays have been happening since March, and now the organizing group, Repairers of the Breach, are calling for 1,000 marches across the nation in 100 days leading up to the November election. Bishop Brian Thompson of the AME Zion Church.
21: We're no longer begging, we're demanding. We're not going to walk around with our tail between our legs and ask anybody to give us anything. We're going to change it at the ballot.
14: The group, made up of clergy, civic groups, and others, want to take back civil rights they say have been stripped, health care that's been repealed, and educational opportunities they say have been removed. In Northwest, Kyle Cooper, WTOP News.
8: Sports brought to you by Amentum, delivering advanced solutions for space and defense. Take stock of the Nationals for us here, Dave.
22: Well, you know, they were in this weird predicament because pitcher Foster Griffin overperformed. He may have been just a rookie, but the 30-year-old would also be entering free agency at the end of this year. Nats trade the All-Star to Cleveland for four players right before the MLB deadline. General manager Paul Toboni.
23: I could see how it would be received as like, hey, yeah, you're telling me you believe in this team, but then you just shipped out one of our better pitchers. I get that. What I would say is basically it's just like it's probably my brain and my heart at odds too, right? Where it's like, hey, we want to make sure this is really stable. Well, at the same time, like when I say it, I hope that when Woody hears it or CJ hears it or whoever hears it, Blake, like they sense that it's genuine.
22: Always the brain and the heart at odds, never the kidneys and the liver. That's it doesn't make sense.
8: They're always just suffering.
22: Especially after last night. The Nats lose their season high sixth in a row, 6-3 in Philadelphia. Dalen Lyle, Abby Ortiz, homer in the losing effort. Orioles in full sell mode. Send catcher Adley Rutschman to Boston. Pitcher Tyler Wells to Tampa Bay. Outfielder Taylor Ward to Seattle. NFL Commanders worked out in pads yesterday for the first time this summer. Edge rusher Odafe Owe.
24: Yeah, I feel like the intensity is right away here. Guys want to compete. Guys are hitting right away. We're not taking no feeler reps. So I like that, though. It gets you ready for the game.
22: WTOP's George Wallace on hand in Ashburn this morning, posting on X at G Wallace, WTOP. Tennis, Mubadala DC Open wrapped up with Alexandra Ayala and Taylor Fritz taking the women's and men's singles titles. Dave Preston, WTOP Sports.
7: 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Coming up after traffic and weather.
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7: 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It's 6:26.
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8: Traffic and weather, let's get to Rita.
2: And the top things we're watching right now, let's update the situation on northbound Route 4 with delays before Maryland 260 headed toward Upper Pindell Road. That's where first the crash happened. Then it became a utility issue with some emergency work. The lanes were blocked, but reportedly those lanes just reopened. They were diverting you onto Lower Pindell Road, but there was also people taking Fisher Station Road over to Bayfront Road. You may just find more traffic in those areas just in general because of the issue. But again, the lanes should be open. Southbound 395 near the Case Bridge. It is the right side that is blocked with that longstanding crash with delays that begin on northbound I-295 before the Suitland Parkway and southbound DC 295 getting on to the 11th Street Bridge. 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I'm Rita Kessler, your next traffic report in about 10 minutes.
3: Thank you very much. And today we are seeing temperatures get back up to the upper 80s. It's going to be a warm day for us, a slight drop in humidity. It's going to make it feel less hot outside. Right now it's already 71 degrees here at WTOP.
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8: Good morning, I'm John Aaron.
3: Hi there, I'm Kristen Diaz. Andrew Alsbrooks is our producer.
8: Our top story. Virginians are casting ballots today for this summer's oddly timed primary election. WTOP Scott Gelman has details on which races analysts think could be the most competitive.
25: They're expected to be in Virginia's first and second congressional districts, and the outcomes could impact the balance of power. In the first, several Democrats are competing to unseat incumbent Rob Whitman.
5: That's a district that Trump still carried it, but it profiles like a lot of the seats that Democrats flipped in the 2018 midterms, in Trump's first midterm.
25: That's J. Miles Coleman with the University of Virginia. And in the second,
5: Congresswoman Jen Kiggins is basically going to get a free ride in her primary. Her likely opponent is going to be former Congresswoman Elaine Loria.
25: Around here, several Democrats are battling to unseat Don Beyer, and multiple Republicans are competing to face Suha Subramaniam. Virginia Tech political science professor Karen Holt says Eugene Vindman's race in the 7th Congressional District could also be close this fall.
6: Eugene Vindman has been a longtime target of both Republicans generally and the current president in particular.
25: Scott Gelman, WTOP News.
3: Well, President Trump says new talks between Washington and Tehran are the last chance for Iran to forge a deal and avoid an escalation of U.S. military strikes. The president says he expects negotiations will focus on reopening the Strait of Hormuz, which would create a pathway for Iran to address concerns about its nuclear program. Now, Trump says he decided to hold off on ordering new massive strikes against Iran at the urging of Gulf allies. He also says a plan was in place for U.S. forces to carry out the biggest attack since World War II. Meantime, the president is demanding the nation's major oil companies lower their prices.
9: As President Trump issues another ultimatum to Iran, he's also picking a fight with America's biggest oil companies.
10: They're making too much money. I don't like it.
9: Exxon and Chevron just reported blockbuster second quarter profits, thanks to oil prices surging higher during the war.
10: You gotta give some of that back to the public.
9: An industry trade group is firing back, insisting those higher prices are driven by global supply and uncertainty around the Strait of Hormuz, and not by any one company.
3: That is ABC's Karen Hua reporting.
8: The war in Ukraine is getting increasingly violent. New data from the Ukrainian Air Force, analyzed by ABC News, indicates that Russia set new wartime records for the rate and scale of its missile strikes on Ukrainian cities last month. Meanwhile, Ukraine has launched more drone strikes deep into Russian territory, including one on a beach resort on the Black Sea that killed at least seven people.
11: The Ukrainians hit another logistics center for a company called Wildberries, which is basically the Russian equivalent of Amazon. It's the largest e-commerce company in Russia. The Ukrainians say that Wildberries is used by the Russians to procure and distribute military equipment. It is true that certain types of military equipment, like body armor, are on WildBerry's website.
8: That's ABC's Tom Sufi Burridge on the Start Here podcast. Yesterday, Russian planes also dropped 8 powerful glide bombs in a span of 90 minutes on residential districts in Ukraine, killing one person and wounding dozens.
3: Well, as wildfires burn in Spokane, Washington, a 37-year-old man has been arrested for allegedly starting one of them. He's now being held on $1 million bond. Now, those fires started Saturday. They were among the most destructive now in Washington state's history, destroying at least 700 structures and forcing roughly 67,000 people to evacuate. And the fires so far are completely uncontained. There's been more than 1,000 firefighters that have been trying to contain the fire, and that number is expected to double in the next few days.
8: A federal judge has dismissed a lawsuit blaming the builder of the cargo ship Dolly for the 2024 collapse of Baltimore's Key Bridge. The ship's owner and operator claimed the vessel had a design flaw that caused it to lose electrical power and steering before crashing into the bridge, taking it down and killing 6 construction workers. A judge threw the lawsuit out while criminal cases against the ship's owner, operator, and other officials continue. Meantime, Maryland says work to rebuild the bridge remains on track, with the new one expected to open in 2030.
3: Well, some transgender federal employees are now suing the Trump administration. They say the government is barring health insurance companies from covering gender transition care in violation of civil rights protections against sex discrimination. In January, the Office of Personnel Management told insurance carriers to strip gender transition care from federal employees' insurance plans. The Washington Post reports the prohibition, apply to all federal employees and their family members.
8: New hospital rankings show that people in our region have access to some of the nation's top care. As WTOP's Mike Murillo reports, U.S. News and World Report has recognized 12 area medical facilities as best regional hospitals.
14: Changes to how the rankings put together this year put more emphasis on patient outcomes, and U.S. News says it's led to some changes in the results, especially among hospitals that used to benefit from having a lot of patients.
0: Those may have fallen a bit this year if they didn't have the outcomes to match.
14: U.S. News senior health data analyst Chelsea Wynn says the D.C. area had 12 hospitals recognized as best regional hospitals, including MedStar Washington Hospital Center, which was ranked number 1 in the region.
0: They're number 16 in the U.S. for cardiology, heart, and vascular surgery, and they're also number 36 in obstetrics and gynecology.
14: In Baltimore, Johns Hopkins Hospital again making U.S. News' honor roll of the nation's top 20 hospitals. What all this means for you living in the D.C. region?
0: There's a lot of great options.
14: Mike Murillo, WTOP News.
3: The Freedom 250 Grand Prix in D.C. is getting even bigger. Race officials have added 22 laps, making it a true 250-mile race when IndyCar takes over the streets over the nation's capital on August 23rd. The extra distance means drivers will likely need one more pit stop, adding even more strategy and passing opportunities. It will be the first ever IndyCar race in Washington, with a 1.7-mile course winding past the National Mall and along Pennsylvania, Constitution, and Independence Avenues.
8: Coming up.
12: Retiring around here isn't bad, but where is it better? I'm Ian Crawford.
8: And that Powerball jackpot is getting even bigger. It's 637.
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15: I was probably 15 years old, and I had this idea for, it was like a job marketplace for something about car dealers. So I was like, Dad, I have this great idea. And he said, okay, well, put a media kit together, and then you're going to use the Yellow Pages, and you're going to call down all the car dealers in Maryland, and you'll see, maybe you'll get a meeting. I was like, all right. So I went on Microsoft Word, and I used Clipart, and I made this media kit, and then I called the car dealers down, and I got someone on the phone. It was Coons. I had this meeting with the sales manager, and I'm showing him my folder, and he's looking at it, and we're talking about it. And then we leave the meeting. It's not like he bought it right there, but he was like, oh, this is a great idea. But 25 years later, we found out my dad called Coons ahead of time, and he said, my son's going to be calling you. take the meeting. And so that gave me this feeling like, oh, it could happen.
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8: Traffic and weather. What's going on this morning, Rita Kessler?
2: Well, let's update the situation in the district. We still have the wreck southbound 395 near the Case Bridge along the right side of the roadway. That delay, wow, northbound I-295 is now back to Joint Base Anacostia Bowling, trying to get to the 11th Street Bridge. Southbound DC-295 is heavy from Burroughs passing East Capitol Street, then approaching the 11th Street Bridge into that delay. Inbound on the Suitland Parkway, slow in stretches from Alabama Avenue, headed all the way across the Douglas Bridge on to South Capitol Street. Now, if you're on the Beltway, outer loop delays. 95 around toward 29 Colesville Road, inner loop from St. Barnabas Road toward the Woodrow Wilson Bridge. We also have delays coming off the southbound 270 spur near Democracy, trying to get on to the outer loop of the Beltway. If you're in Maryland on northbound 4, we still have delays before Maryland 260, trying to head toward Bayfront Road. Now, reportedly, the utility issue had reopened the roadway from something earlier, but watch out in case the roadway is still blocked or at least partially blocked. You may be under police direction on northbound 4 along that stretch. Northbound on the Baltimore-Washington Parker before 197, the earlier wreck was along the left side of the roadway, and in Germantown, Great Seneca Highway at Clopper Road under police direction for the crash. 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I'm Rita Kessler, your next traffic report in about 10 minutes.
3: 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Here's 7 News First Alert meteorologist Jordan Evans.
17: Partly sunny today with temperatures in the mid to upper 80s, northeast winds at 5 miles per hour. Lower humidity making it feel more refreshing out there this morning, and our heat index staying below 90 degrees for today. We'll see the warm front return tonight. That means more humidity and maybe a couple of showers by wake-up time tomorrow. Temperatures in the mid 70s. In the First Alert Weather Center, meteorologist Jordan Evans.
8: 68 in Columbia, 72 in Alexandria, 74 now in Penn Quarter. Money news, more than 170,000 federal student loan borrowers who say they were defrauded by their schools will have a combined $11 billion in debt wiped away. A federal appeals court ruled the Department of Education missed its deadline to review their claims, so the loans must now be forgiven under a class action settlement. The case centers on students who attended dozens of for-profit schools, which are accused of misleading borrowers about things like job prospects and earnings. The latest ruling expands the settlement to nearly 500,000 borrowers with about $23 billion in student debt set to be erased.
3: Well, by one measure, retiring in the D.C. region can be pretty pleasant with a good mix of life expectancy and health factors. But WTOP's Ian Crawford tells us some states shine brighter for your golden years.
12: The study by the home care agency 24-Hour Caregivers breaks out factors like longevity, air quality, and even violent crime. It places Virginia 13th on the list with good air quality and retirees living on average past 77 years old, but it ranks nursing homes in the Commonwealth only 30th. Maryland placed 20th overall with decent marks for nursing homes, but higher ranks of violent crime per 100,000 residents. D.C. wasn't included in the study. Hawaii ranks highest for retirees with life expectancy at 80 years old and good air quality scores. Oklahoma at the bottom of the list, ranking lowest for life expectancy at 73 years. Ian Crawford, WTOP News.
8: Spider-Man soared to some new heights over the weekend.
18: This is the Bloomberg Business of Entertainment Report. Spider-Man Brand New Day got off to a smashing start in the U.S. and China, giving a boost to Disney as well as China's film industry. It was the strongest China debut for a Hollywood film this year.
19: Because I'm not just Peter Parker. I'm Spider-Man.
18: Spider-Man has remained one of Disney's strongest superhero brands in China. It comes as Shanghai.

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4: Welcome back. It's now 6:46. I'm Kristen Diaz.
5: I'm John Aaron. Happening today, the Senate Judiciary Committee is expected to vote on Acting Attorney General Todd Blanche's nomination to become the permanent AG. Republican Senators John Cornyn and Tom Tillis are expected to support Blanche's nomination now that he has rescinded President Trump's promises of an anti-weaponization fund. That fund would have given taxpayer dollars to allies of the president who claimed they were unfairly targeted by the government, including January 6th rioters and those convicted of assaulting law enforcement. With Cornyn and Tillis on board, the committee is expected to advance Blanche's nomination.
9: The Senate Judiciary Committee has two more Republicans than it does Democrats. That means that likely Blanche is going to need every Republican on that panel to advance. Because Cornyn and Tillis have now dropped their objections, we expect Blanche to be confirmed by the committee this morning and then sent to the whole of the Senate floor for further consideration. That could set Blanche up for a vote for final confirmation later this week or potentially over the weekend.
5: That's ABC's Ali Pekorin on the Start Here podcast.
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5: It is primary day in Virginia. We are out at the polls and also looking at the close races.
4: And it's day two for a special session on congressional redistricting in Maryland.
5: More charges connected to the Lincoln Memorial reflecting pool have been dismissed.
4: Keep it here. 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
5: 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It is a romantic Broadway musical for the ages, August 18th through 30th at the National Theater, Broadway at thenational.com. For tickets. Right now we've got traffic and weather, starting off with Rita.
10: And the big problem remains in the district. This is southbound 395 near the Case Bridge. The right side is still blocked with that crash, and that is why we are seeing delays that begin on northbound I-295 near Malcolm X Avenue and on southbound DC 295, pretty much off and on from Benning Road onto the 11th Street Bridge across the freeway past the crash. After that, it looks good crossing the Case Bridge and the 14th Street Bridge into Virginia.

0: inbound on the Suitland Parkway delays approaching Stanton Road, and then it slows down after that, headed across the Douglas Bridge onto South Capitol Street. If you're in Maryland, the northbound Baltimore-Washington Parkway crashed before 197. Looks like that may have cleared. Keep an eye out southbound with a delay that's approaching passing 197 for something there. Everything on northbound 4 near Upper Pendel Road has cleared, and the delays have thankfully eased. Pretty bad wreck in Germantown this morning. 117 Clopper Road at 119 Great Seneca Highway. The intersection remains shut down, and you should be under redirection. While in Virginia, just some delays right now. Eastbound 66 through Manassas, northbound 95 from Dale City into Woodbridge, and then some volume on 395 out of Springfield, headed toward King Street. 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I'm Rita Kessler. Your next traffic report in about 10 minutes.
1: Thank you very much. And now to 7 News First Alert meteorologist Jordan Evans.
2: Your forecast today, tracking partly sunny skies with a high temperature of 87 and the heat index staying below 90 thanks to the low humidity. Expect passing clouds to continue and northeast wind at 5 miles per hour, although the warm front does return tonight, so that means higher humidity is back for your Wednesday, and those storm chances are back as well. We'll track a couple of showers by tomorrow morning, but better chances for scattered storms Wednesday afternoon. Even Thursday, still a 20% chance for a pop-up shower or storm, then we're tracking higher chances for rain heading into the weekend. And the First Alert Weather Center, I'm meteorologist Jordan Evans.
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4: The idea for the bagel shop came while visiting family on Kent Island and not being able to find a good bagel sandwich. So he started his own spot, which is supervised by his parents when he's not there.
12: The bagels we make daily.
4: The menu does change from time to time as he gets flavor suggestions from his teammates and coaches in Minnesota.
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1: A senior GSA technology executive is placed on administrative leave. Federal News Network's Jason Miller tells us more.
9: The General Services Administration has suspended Pete Waterman, the director of the cloud security program known as FedRAMP, for comments made on his personal LinkedIn account. Waterman expressed frustration with requirements around veterans preference hiring last week. His post has since been taken down. GSA Administrator Ed Forst said in a statement that GSA categorically and completely disagrees with the senior employee's recent remarks. Forst says GSA has zero tolerance for comments that disparage or disrespect America's veterans. Under federal regulations, an agency can put someone on administrative leave for no more than 10 work days. Jason Miller, Federal News Network.
3: A continuing resolution that seeks to avoid a government shutdown has moved forward on a procedural vote in the Senate. The latest from WTOP's Mitchell Miller today on the Hill.
10: I look forward to passing this bill in the next few days.
14: Senate Majority Leader John Thune speaking about the short-term spending legislation that could avoid a government shutdown this fall. The bill calls for extending federal funding from the start of the fiscal year on October 1st through December 11th. If the Senate gives final approval to the bill later this week, that doesn't eliminate the possibility of future political drama. The House will also need to vote on the continuing resolution, which includes some provisions the White House doesn't support, among them one that would block political appointees from being put in charge of some federal grants. On Capitol Hill, Mitchell Miller, WTOP News.
1: 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Dave Preston.
15: Good morning. The Nationals Monday delivered a deal and then a devastating defeat. First, the trade. The Nats get four minor leaguers for all-star pitcher Foster Griffin, manager Blake Butera.
16: It's hard to see anybody go, but obviously with what Foster's meant to us, a lot of us in this clubhouse, and obviously what he's done on the field has meant a great deal to all of us. And never easy seeing him go, but you know, excited for him and his future and what that looks like the rest of this year and so on from there. But yeah, it's tough for everybody to see, and you know, they have to regather their focus and get ready to play.
15: And then they played and allowed a grand slam to Derek Hill in the seventh inning, losing 6-3 at Philadelphia. A bright spot, rookie Abby Ortiz played first base last night in the aftermath of Luis Garcia's departure. He hit a home run. Garcia, by the way, went 2-for-4 with a homer and two RBI in his debut for the Yankees. Not that we'll be paying attention to him for the next several months. I ain't missing you at all since you've been gone away. Orioles holding a clearance sale as well, trading catcher Adley Rutschman to Boston, pitcher Tyler Wells to Tampa Bay, and outfielder Taylor Ward to Seattle. NFL Commanders training camp saw the first full pads practice. Plenty of training camp coverage on the sports page at WTOP.com. Tennis Mubadala DC Open wrapped up. Alexandra Ayala and Taylor Fritz, your champions. Dave Preston, WTOP Sports.
3: Coming up, we will check in on this primary day in Virginia at 6:57.
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1: traffic and weather on WTOP. Let's bring in Rita Kessler.
0: And let's start with the delays in the district for the wreck that we have on southbound 395 near Main Avenue. It was along the right side of the roadway with delays on northbound I-295 back near Joint Base Anacostia Bowling. Southbound DC 295 slows getting on to the 11th Street Bridge into the delay, and the inbound Suitland Parkway, if maybe you're thinking of using that instead, delays near Stanton Road trying to head all the way across the Douglas Bridge onto South Capitol Street. We also have the wreck in Germantown, Clopper Road, 117 at 119 Great Seneca Highway, under police direction for the pretty serious wreck. The WTOP Traffic Center is presented by Window Nation. 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I'm Rita Kessler, your next traffic report in about 10 minutes.
3: Here is 7 News First Alert meteorologist Jordan Evans.
2: Your Tuesday forecast stays partly sunny and dry with a high temperature of 87, and our lower humidity, which should keep the heat index out of the 90s for today. Northeast wind at 5 miles per hour. We'll see wake-up temperatures eventually climb as a stalled boundary returns tonight. So warm front will mean some wake-up temperatures easily in the mid-70s, and also a few showers for your Wednesday morning. Tracking more rain likely throughout the day on Wednesday as that warm front slowly moves through the region, and we'll keep temperatures in the mid-80s once again. And the First Alert Weather Center, I'm meteorologist Jordan Evans.
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3: Good morning.
1: Jinx, I'm Kristen Diaz.
3: I'm John Aaron. Coming up.
1: President Trump says new talks are the last chance for Iran to forge a deal and avoid an escalation of U.S. strikes.
3: 7 o'clock.
20: ABC News. I'm Sherry Preston. An arson arrest in the Spokane, Washington fires that have burned hundreds of homes to the ground. Sheriff John Knowles in Washington State says a citizen saw a man acting suspiciously near a patch of grass by a road.
21: The male walked away. The citizen returned to their house a short time later. After being at home, they saw smoke coming from what they believed was the area that they had seen the male bending down by the side of the road.
20: A 37-year-old man's in custody being held on $1 million bond. President Trump telling Iran once again that he held off on a massive strike so the talks could continue on a peace deal. But as of now, there is no indication that one is imminent. ABC News Chief Washington Correspondent Jonathan Carl was at the White House on Monday.
22: The president is well aware that gas prices have jumped to more than $4 a gallon, up $1.13 since he launched the war more than 5 months ago. Trump insists there will soon be an agreement to reopen the Strait of Hormuz.
23: We're talking about the Strait, the opening of the Strait, having it open literally by tomorrow. Completely open.
22: It's unclear how that would happen, but he insisted he would agree to no arrangement that allows the Iranians to charge a toll.
20: Sources tell ABC News that President Trump also called Ohio Congressman Max Miller and raised concerns about Miller's reelection bid following allegations that he assaulted his ex-wife and daughter. On the phone call, Miller is said to have denied the accusations and showed no interest in leaving the race. Two deaths in Michigan linked to the cyclosporiasis outbreak linked to lettuce, but Wayne State University epidemiologist Dr. Joel Kammeyer says both had underlying conditions.
24: We've only had two deaths in patients that are clearly medically fragile. So it still remains an illness that for most patients we are able to treat successfully as outpatients.
20: Hundreds of people have gotten sick. 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
3: 7:02 on Tuesday, August 4th. We are at 71 degrees. Partly sunny today, going up to the mid-80s. Good morning, I'm John Aaron.
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3: Voters are heading to the polls today in Virginia for a later-than-usual primary. They'll choose congressional candidates as well as those for county and city board positions. The polls have now been open for about an hour, and one of them is where we find WTOP's Luke Lukert. He joins us live from Fairfax County. Luke.
25: Yeah, John, Fairfax County voters have been trickling in here at the Fairfax County Government Center for about an hour now. So I've been here for about 15 minutes, and I've seen one voter go in and out to cast their ballot in that time. Pretty slow turnout. And usually when you come and cover the elections here at the Fairfax County Government Center, there are just so many campaign signs, usually tents. Four different candidates are out and about here because this is a very popular place for people to vote. And I've got to say that the signs have just been decreased to about 10% of how many signs I usually count when I come out here, if that's any indicator of kind of the lackluster turnout expected for this election. Now, we are learning that the Justice Department is expected to send observers to polling stations here in Fairfax County, as well as nearby Prince William County. Both elections offices said they permit neutral observers from many different organizations, including the DOJ and NAACP. Prince William County says the DOJ monitors are focused solely on the language assistance program there. They do not interact with voters. Polls across Virginia are going to be closing at 7 p.m., so still plenty of time if you decide that you want to come vote to get out and cast your ballot. Reporting live in Fairfax County, Luke Luger, WTOP News.
1: Thank you very much, Luke. And WTOP Scott Gelman is looking at which races in the Commonwealth have the most voters' attention.
4: Around here, Democrat Don Beyer is facing several primary challengers, and multiple Republicans are competing for the chance to unseat Suha Subramaniam. But the most competitive races could be in other parts of Virginia.
5: In November, you're going to be looking at really two very competitive congressional races in the second congressional district and perhaps the first congressional district.
4: Political analyst Bob Holsworth.
5: The Democrats have primaries in the first district to develop a challenger to Rob Whitman.
4: And elsewhere.
6: The other one that may well looks like it could well be competitive again is Jen Kiggins' House seat in House District 2, because that's one that has gone flipped back and forth.
4: Karen Holt is a political science professor at Virginia Tech.
6: House District 7, that is Eugene Lindman's district, has to be among the ones that's going to be competitive.
4: The outcomes of those races this fall could impact the balance of power in Congress. Scott Gelman, WTOP News.
3: Meanwhile, in Maryland, lawmakers continue to debate the first steps in redrawing congressional maps. WTOP's Kate Ryan has that story.
7: The Maryland Senate's expected to take up the debate over whether to ask voters to change the Constitution to allow for a different way to draw congressional maps. Maryland Senate Minority Leader Steve Hershey calls it cheating and says Democrats in Annapolis are looking to beat Republicans like Congressman Andy Harris by redrawing congressional districts.
8: The rules are the rules. You know, if you want to eliminate Congressman Harris or any Republican that's in the first congressional district, then go put a better candidate out there and beat him.
7: Democrat Delegate Clarence Lamb referenced the redistricting going on in southern states.
12: Then I think we need to stand up and use every tool that we have to fight back against that. And I think we need to fight fire with fire, and we don't bring a pencil to a knife fight.
7: In Annapolis, Kate Ryan, WTOP News.
1: More charges connected to the Lincoln Memorial reflecting pool have been dismissed. A felony charge was dropped against a former Olympian accused of damaging the pool's liner. And now three more people have had a misdemeanor vandalism charge dropped. CNN's Elena Treen joined us earlier to say that decision put U.S. Attorney for D.C. Janine Pirro in the hot seat.
26: A senior administration official told me that the president was also blindsided by that filing, and that's always something that the president and his team within the West Wing and at the White House never want. They said that the president did not know beforehand that she was going to do that. That anger toward Pirro really spelled out into public view. He was arguing that he believes she choked on this decision and that she folded like an umbrella. Clearly palpable anger coming from him. And so we'll have to see where this leads. But from the conversations I've had with my sources, they said that they think it's a very serious and likely possibility that she gets fired.
1: Prosecutors say they dropped the case after new information came to light that the damage was caused by botched installation by a contractor.
3: Coming up on WTOP in Money News.
27: As the sandwich generation gets younger, prospects for retirement get even dimmer. I'm Ian Crawford.
3: It's 7:07.
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1: Let's go ahead and check traffic and weather on WTOP. Rita Kessler, good morning.
13: Good morning, and we still have the wreck in the district. Southbound 395 near Main Avenue in the Case Bridge was along the right side of the roadway. Delays begin on northbound I-295 before the Suitland Parkway. Southbound DC-295 doesn't slow until you get onto the 11th Street Bridge, headed onto the freeway. DC-295, actually not a bad trip now, coming from the BW Parkway all the way toward the 11th Street Bridge. In Maryland, 117 Clopper Road at 119 Great Seneca Highway under police direction for the serious crash. While in Virginia, it is northbound 95 on the ramp to 123. On the right side of the off-ramp is a report of a crash. We do have a problem in Manassas, Wellington Road east of 234, the Prince William Parkway. You're under police direction there for that wreck. Looks like it is affecting both directions. The roadway may actually be closed with some redirection. It is also starting to see delays along 234 in both directions headed past Wellington Road. 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I'm Rita Kessler, your next traffic report in about 10 minutes.
3: And here is 7 News First Alert meteorologist Jordan Evans.
2: For today, we're staying dry with lower humidity. Enjoy the outdoors if you can, because it changes starting tonight with a warm front returning. That means higher humidity and some higher temperatures as we go into the rest of the week. High temperature of 87 today. Heat index should stay out of the 90s. Then we'll track that warm front tonight. So that means a couple of showers are likely by Wednesday morning. Scattered rain, even rumbles of thunder throughout the day on Wednesday in the afternoon with a high temperature of 87. Thursday may be on the drier side, but still a couple of showers or storms can't be ruled out. And the First Alert Weather Center, I'm meteorologist Jordan Evans.
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3: Money news, the Dow is sitting at an all-time high after a record close yesterday, and right now stock futures are pointing up this morning. The record close came after shares of major tech companies like Meta and Amazon popped on the first day of August trading. Oil prices also declined after President Trump called off planned strikes against Iran.
1: Now, most of us are taking care of kids and parents. WTOP's Aaron Crawford reports on the mounting headaches for the so-called sandwich generation.
27: A new Care.com study of 1,000 sandwich generation caregivers find that the average age of that generation has now dropped to 34 years. That means people caring for growing kids and aging parents are feeling more pressure on their wallets in the short term and more challenges saving for their own retirements. 77% in the study say they feel that they're running behind financially, a feeling exacerbated by inflation and economic uncertainty. 52% say they can't prioritize savings because of increasing caregiving demand. And about the same amount of respondents say they're considering leaving the workforce altogether to keep up with care demands. Ian Crawford, WTOP News.
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3: Coming up, what's at stake on this primary election day in Virginia? We will go deeper just ahead at 7:12.
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16: Budget pressure and staff reduction pressure. Primarily, I see this being targeted for FY26. So this is what we're anticipating. I think this means that niche vendors are going to be kind of in the spotlight in a negative way. And I think there's going to be sort of a trend towards buying suites. So vendors that specialize in multiple functional areas, multiple control points offered within a single suite or bundle. And that those are opportunities I think that the industry has, and that I think the pressure will be there to kind of get away from niche vendors because those tend to be the most expensive vendors, even though, yes, they offer often are the best of breed.
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1: Welcome in. It's now 7:15. I'm Kristen Diaz.
3: And I'm John Aaron.
1: Virginia voters head to the polls today to nominate candidates who will be on the ballot in November's midterms.
3: Joining us live now to go deeper on what is at stake is Kyle Condick, managing editor of Sabato's Crystal Ball at the University of Virginia Center for Politics. Kyle, good to talk to you again. Must be an election day because that's when we get to chat. So, Kyle, we just heard from our Luke Lukert at a polling place in Fairfax County. He said only a few people had really shown up so far, hardly anyone. Why do you think that is?
23: The stakes of this election are not particularly big. And, you know, in terms of the congressional races and the Senate race, there's really not a whole lot of action. And so I think the stakes drive the turnout, and the stakes are not particularly high. So turnout's probably not going to be that great.
1: When you say it's not particularly high, what are the stakes?
23: Well, there are some competitive congressional races in Virginia. Specifically, the second district in Hampton Roads is one of the most competitive congressional districts in America. The first district in the peninsula extending to Richmond is also competitive. Potentially the fifth district around Charlottesville and then covering some more Republican areas to the south. But basically the nominees in those races, they're either already set or they're lightly contested. So yeah, they're important for November, but there's not a whole lot of action here in August.
3: Yeah, what about Northern Virginia?
23: Again, I think there are some primaries for some of the congressional races, but they don't seem to be particularly competitive for November, like the 7th and 10th congressional districts.
1: Yeah, and let's talk about how this is going to set things up for November. What is your crystal ball showing as we take a look at these next couple of months, and particularly the results for today?
23: Virginia, the big thing in Virginia, U.S. House races was that, the voters did narrowly approve a new map. The Virginia Supreme Court threw it out on process grounds. The Democrats were hoping to very easily pick up four new seats in Virginia. They're not going to net four seats in Virginia, but they could net, potentially one, two, or even three, depending on how big of a, blue wave we have in November.
3: So even though you're saying today is not particularly impactful, are there any issues that will hang in the balance as a result of today? And if so, what are the big issues that are going to linger after this?
23: I'm just curious to see how activated the Republican base is in November. One of the sort of national problems for Republicans is that Democrats just seem way more enthusiastic to vote, and that could have a bearing on what the results are. You did see one of the rare elections in 2025 and 2026 where Republicans seemed more motivated than Democrats was the redistricting referendum, which again it passed and then was thrown out by the courts, but the margin really was pretty close, about, it was about 3.5-4 points. Do Republicans keep up their enthusiasm in November? And that might be sort of, it might be important for, you know, Republicans to, you know, to save the first district, to save the second district, which are pretty important, in the battle for the House.
1: All right, Kyle, thank you so much for your time with us today. We appreciate it and looking forward to these results.
23: Thank you.
1: Kyle Kontek, the managing editor of Sabato's Crystal Ball at the University of Virginia Center for Politics.
3: And here are the top stories we're working on at WTOP.
1: Attorney Todd Blanche is one step closer to making the job permanent after winning over two key Republican senators.
3: President Trump says new talks with Iran are the last chance for that country to forge a deal and avoid an escalation of U.S. strikes on the country.
1: Authorities say they have arrested a 37-year-old man suspected of intentionally starting one of the devastating wildfires burning around Spokane, Washington.
3: Full details on these stories coming up in the minutes ahead.
1: Let's go ahead and check in with Rita Kessler in the WTOP Traffic Center.
13: And let's update the situation in the district. Looks like the wreck southbound 395 near Main Avenue and the Case Bridge may have been moved out of the roadway, the way the delay is starting to ease back. You do still have delays on northbound I-295 before the Suitland Parkway and on southbound DC-295 getting on to the 11th Street Bridge. You're also going to find some delays on Southeast Boulevard trying to get onto the Southeast Southwest Freeway. The delay takes you to about the point where traffic comes on from the 3rd Street Tunnel onto southbound 395. Now, we also have delays on the inbound Suitland Parkway near Stanton Road all the way across the Douglas Bridge onto South Capitol Street, and the northbound 395 delays from the Pentagon across the 14th Street Bridge and the Case Bridge headed toward the 9th Street Tunnel. Elsewhere, you'll find northbound 95 in Virginia on the ramp to 123. The right side had been blocked with the wreck. Wellington Road in Manassas, east of 234, the Prince William Parkway. You were under police direction for that wreck. And in Germantown, 117 Clopper Road at 119 Great Seneca Highway, under redirection for what is now a crash investigation. 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I'm Rita Kessler, your next traffic report in about 10 minutes.
3: And here is 7 News First Alert meteorologist Jordan Evans.
2: Partly sunny today with temperatures in the mid to upper 80s, northeast winds at 5 miles per hour. Lower humidity making it feel more refreshing out there this morning, and our heat index staying below 90 degrees for today. We'll see the warm front return tonight. That means more humidity and maybe a couple of showers by wake up time tomorrow. Temperatures in the mid 70s. In the First Alert Weather Center, meteorologist Jordan Evans.
1: Currently 71 degrees at WTOP. 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
1: 7:22.
3: The Preakness Stakes has been left out of a new 6-race thoroughbred championship series set to begin in 2027. The season-long competition was created by Churchill Downs and the New York Racing Association. It'll include the Kentucky Derby, Belmont Stakes, and four other races, but not the Preakness. The announcement comes just weeks after Maryland acquired the intellectual property rights to the Preakness. State Republican leaders are criticizing the decision, while Churchill Downs says the series could expand in the future and remains open to adding races that fit its long-term vision.
6: With reporting from around the world, here's today's Worldwide Travel Minute with Peter Greenberg.
7: If you're traveling in the Northeast or upper Midwest in this country, or over in Europe, this is developing into the summer of smoke. Wildfires in Canada have drifted into at least 17 U.S. states, and that includes the Great Lakes, New England, Michigan, Wisconsin, and Minnesota. In Europe, wildfires in France are covering much of the continent in smoke. So what are your choices for summer fun? 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I'm Peter Greenberg, and this is today's Worldwide Travel Minute.
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12: She's from Texas, I can tell by the way he's two stepping round the room.
3: It feels like country music is just everywhere right now. Kind of is. For the first time ever, country songs hold all five of the top spots on the Billboard Hot 100. Ella Langley's Choosing Texas is still number one, now in its 16th week on top. Morgan Wallen claims two of the top five songs. Taylor Swift's return to country lands at number three. Newcomer Stella Lefty rounds out the top five with her breakout hit Boston. Langley's chart run now ties one of the longest number one streaks in Billboard history, and she's just a few weeks away from setting a new record for a non-holiday song.
1: Oh, that is my jam right there. Got to get you guys a two-step. All right, sports on WTOP brought to you by Amentum, delivering advanced solutions for space and defense. You got two left feet, or you got a right and left up there, Dave Preston?
19: I don't have the charts in front of me. Is Weird Al holding strong at number six?
3: Yeah, I don't think
19: no.
3: So.
19: Country polka?
1: Right.
19: Something like that. You got to love a little Weird Al.
3: Well, sure.
1: Oh, yeah.
19: In theory. Nationals to make another move at the deadline before moving back further in the wild card race.
24: Now his pitch. Breaking ball hit in the air to left center field deep. This is way back, and there it goes. Derek Hill has done it again to the Nationals. He has just hit a grand slam home run.
19: Charlie slows on 1500 AM. Nats blow a 3-0 lead in the seventh inning and fall 6-3 at Philadelphia. Now they lose despite homers from Dalen Lyle and Abby Ortiz. The evening began with the club trading all-star pitcher Foster Griffin to Cleveland for minor league outfielder Nick Mitchell and three pitchers. C.J. Abrams, though, remains in D.C., general manager Paul Toboni.
25: The thing I keep going back to is, I know I've said it over and over and over again, but we're just going to hold a really high bar for him because, honestly, not just the player he is, but what he means to this organization, what he means to the city, I think it just adds up to more than just what he's producing out on the field.
19: On the field, the Nats have dropped a season-high six in a row. Orioles deal catcher Adley Rutschman to Boston, pitcher Tyler Wells to Tampa Bay, and outfielder Taylor Ward to Seattle. NFL Commanders worked out in pads yesterday for the first time this summer. Tight end Chig Ogonkwo.
26: Really good. Really hot day out there. Just a great day for us to compete. You know, finally, you know, get to play real football. So we're all out there flying around, talking smack, so it's been really good.
19: WTOP's George Wallace on hand, wearing sunscreen in Ashburn this morning, posting on X at G Wallace. WTOP. Tennis, Mubadala DC Open wrapped up with Alexandra Iala and Taylor Fritz taking the women's and men's singles titles. Dave Preston, WTOP Sports.
3: 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We'll go deeper. 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
1: Time to check our traffic and weather on WTOP with Rita Kessler.
13: And we now have delays in both directions on 395. Trying to head toward the Case Bridge, the earlier wreck southbound has cleared. Lanes are open, so the delay is now on northbound I-295 before the Suitland Parkway, across the 11th Street Bridge and across the freeway. But if it continues across the Case Bridge toward the 14th, northbound 395 slows from the Pentagon across the 14th and the Case with the lanes open. It was in Virginia, Wellington Road at 234. The Prince William Parkway, actually east of 234, that you were under police direction for the wreck. And in Maryland, the Germantown area, 117 Clopper Road, shut down at Great Seneca Highway for the crash investigation. If you're on 119 Great Seneca Highway, northbound closed, southbound the through lanes are open. This report brought to you by D.C. Department of Energy and Environment. D.C.'s DOEE says protect our air by switching to electronic appliances and lawn equipment and apply for rebates from the D.C. Sustainable Energy Utility. I'm Rita Kessler, your next traffic report in about 10 minutes.
3: A slight humidity drop will make the afternoon feel less hot, with highs in the mid-80s. Right now, we're at 70 in Ashburn, 71 in Rockville, 73 in Fort Washington.
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1: Oh, good morning, everyone. I'm Kristen Diaz.
3: I'm John Aaron. Andrew Allsbrooks is our producer.
1: We are following a major car crash in Montgomery County this morning. At least one person is dead and at least six others are injured, some of them seriously, after a crash near Kingsview Park in Germantown. Montgomery County Fire and Rescue spokesman Pete Pieringer tells WTOP the two cars collided just before 5:30 this morning at the intersection of Clopper Road and the Great Seneca Highway. One of those cars flipped and caught fire, trapping its passengers inside. Roughly 60 first responders from fire crews and police converged on the scene, and they managed to get everyone out of those cars. Montgomery County Fire says some of those injured have a range of life-threatening, serious, and traumatic injuries. Montgomery County Police say the person confirmed dead is an adult. Several of those involved in this crash were teenagers and young adults. This is an active scene. We'll bring you more details as they become available.
3: The Senate Judiciary Committee is set to vote today on whether to advance the nomination of Attorney General Todd Blanche to go from acting to permanent AG. Blanche now has the support of two GOP senators who had withheld their vote until he confirmed in writing that a $1.8 billion anti-weaponization fund had officially been rescinded, though there are still some Republicans on that committee whose support is in question.
1: All right, joining us live now is ABC News reporter Peter Haralambos. Now, Peter, this Judiciary Committee is expected to meet today, and what do we think we're going to get out of this?
2: It seems at this point Todd Blanche is going to be able to move through this vote and successfully have the support of enough Republicans on the Senate Judiciary Committee to get a full vote on the Senate floor later this week. It seems as though there's a procedural vote scheduled for Thursday if this nomination does in fact go through. And if anything, the big question are these other Republican potential holdouts who haven't necessarily voiced their support for Blanche. Even though we saw this support from Tom Tillis and John Cornyn over the weekend after Blanche put in writing the end of that so-called anti-weaponization fund, there are at least four other votes. Bill Cassidy, Susan Collins, John Curtis, and Lisa Murkowski, all critical votes for Blanche to move forward, with Mitch McConnell himself not present at the Senate right now. He only can afford to lose two of those votes for his nomination to survive.
3: So, Peter, what is the latest on this anti-weaponization fund? Because we've heard over and over that, you know, the administration's not going to pursue it, only for it to kind of come creeping back in. And it seems like the door has been left open just a tiny bit to it.
2: I think you're exactly right in terms of the door being open to at least payouts to people, for example, involved in January 6th. Even with this written assurance from Todd Blanche yesterday saying they're not going to move forward with this anti-weaponization fund, nothing about that agreement actually blocks the Department of Justice from doing individual payouts to people who allege that they were victims of government weaponization. In fact, when when President Trump was asked about this yesterday, he said he didn't look at the agreement that Blanche himself signed, and that when he thought about it, he sees, quote, the fund as a positive, and that he still thinks that there are a lot of people who are treated unfairly who should be paid by the government. Despite those concerns, though, it seemed like it was enough for Tom Tillis and John Cornyn. Certainly a few of those votes now on the main Senate floor who have not necessarily voiced firm support for Blanche were very curious to see how Tom Tillis and John Cornyn were going to approach the issue. For example, Lisa Murkowski and Susan Collins have both basically said that they want to hear from Cornyn and Tillis about what transpired over the weekend for them to make a decision about how they're actually going to vote for Blanche's nomination.
1: Yeah, absolutely. That is Peter Haralambos. Was there anything else that you wanted to add to this?
2: No, I mean, at this point, we'll have to see. The big question is whether or not this vote will happen in time for this upcoming Senate recess. You know, they really just have until the end of the week to lock this in, even though it seems at this point the president is insistent on Blanche serving in this job, even if he's doing it in an acting capacity for longer than planned.
3: All right. Thank you very much. That is ABC News reporter Peter Haralambos. Now 7:35 and new this morning out of the Middle East, a cargo ship reported being hit by a projectile overnight in the Strait of Hormuz. Just yesterday, President Trump had said the strait would reopen today.
10: The president is well aware that gas prices have jumped to more than $4 a gallon, up $1.13 since he launched the war more than 5 months ago. Trump insists there will soon be an agreement to reopen the Strait of Hormuz.
11: We're talking about the strait, the opening of the strait, having it open literally by tomorrow, completely open.
10: It's unclear how that would happen, but he insisted he would agree to no arrangement that allows the Iranians to charge a toll.
3: That's ABC Chief Washington correspondent Jonathan Carl. The strait has been effectively closed by Iran's attacks on shipping since the start of the war in February, while the U.S. also imposed a blockade on Iranian ports in the waterway. The U.S. and Iran are currently making opposing claims about whether they are holding talks right now.
1: As wildfires burn around Spokane, Washington, a 37-year-old man has now been arrested for allegedly starting one of them. He's being held on $1 million bond. The fire started Saturday. They are among the most destructive blazes in Washington state's history, destroying at least 700 structures and forcing nearly 67,000 people to evacuate. The fires are so far completely uncontained. More than 1,000 firefighters are battling the blazes, and that number is expected to double in the next few days.
3: Coming up, you could be due a refund from a local auto dealership group at 7:36.
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5: I was probably 15 years old, and I had this idea for, it was like a job marketplace for something about car dealers. So I was like, Dad, I have this great idea. And he said, okay, well, put a media kit together, and then you're going to use the Yellow Pages, and you're going to call down all the car dealers in Maryland, and you'll see, maybe you'll get a meeting. I was like, all right. So I went on Microsoft Word, and I used Clipart, and I made this media kit, and then I called the car dealers down, and I got someone on the phone. It was Coons. I had this meeting with the sales manager, and I'm showing him my folder, and he's looking at it, and we're talking about it. And then we leave the meeting. It's not like he bought it right there, but he was like, oh, this is a great idea. But 25 years later, we found out my dad called Coons ahead of time, and he said, my son's going to be calling you. Take the meeting. And so that gave me this feeling like, oh, it could happen.
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1: Traffic and weather on WTOP. Let's bring in Rita Kessler.
13: Take a look at some delays that we're seeing in Virginia, northbound 95, a little heavy Dell City into Woodbridge, and in Lorton, then slow in Springfield, either onto the inner loop passing Braddock Road or onto 395 with off and on delays towards Seminary Road, and then from the Pentagon across the 14th Street Bridge into the district. Now, from the other direction, northbound I-295, delays from the Suitland Parkway across the 11th Street Bridge, and then slow the length of the freeway all the way across the Case Bridge. Inbound on the Suitland Parkway, delays are after Stanton Road, headed across the Douglas Bridge, on to South Capitol Street. Now, in Maryland, the Germantown area, 117 Clopper Road at 119 Great Seneca Highway, the whole intersection under police direction for the crash investigation. In Virginia, northbound 95, the wreck was on the off-ramp to 123. That was a wreck on the right side. And in Manassas, Wellington Road, east of 234, the Prince William Parkway, that had been under police direction for the crash. This report brought to you by SAP America. 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I'm Rita Kessler. Your next traffic report in about 10 minutes.
3: 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Here is 7 News First Alert meteorologist Jordan Evans.
7: Your forecast today, tracking partly sunny skies with a high temperature of 87 and the heat index staying below 90 thanks to the low humidity. Expect passing clouds to continue and northeast wind at 5 miles per hour. Although the warm front does return tonight, so that means higher humidity is back for your Wednesday. And those storm chances are back as well. We'll track a couple of showers by tomorrow morning, but better chances for scattered storms Wednesday afternoon. Even Thursday, still a 20% chance for a pop-up shower or storm. Then we're tracking higher chances for rain heading into the weekend. And the First Alert Weather Center, I'm meteorologist Jordan Evans.
1: Thank you, Jordan. It's 67 degrees in Frederick, 74 degrees in Metro Center, 70 degrees in Manassas.
3: Money news, more Americans are turning to debt consolidation as rising prices continue to strain household budgets. The firm Money Management International says nearly 15,000 people enrolled in debt management plans during the first half of 2026, the highest mid-year total since the nonprofit began tracking the data in 2017. The average client carried about $40,000 in debt. Nationwide household debt has climbed to a record $18.8 trillion, while the personal savings rate has fallen to just 2.7%. Experts say years of inflation and high credit card interest rates are driving the trend.
1: Well, if you purchased a vehicle from Lindsay Automotive Group, you could be getting a refund. The Maryland Attorney General's Office, along with the Federal Trade Commission, sued Lindsay over alleged deceptive sales practices. Now, Lindsay says they have now agreed to a $3.1 million settlement. Its dealerships are accused of falsely advertising low prices. They're also accused of charging customers for add-ons such as tire and rim protection and gap insurance without customers agreeing to buy them. Now, eligible customers will receive a notification in the mail, and consumers will have about 180 days after receiving a claim to make that a claim form to file for that refund.
3: 7:42.
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8: about 450 employees at over 60 national parks across the western U.S. and Pacific Islands, will soon gain union representation. Workers in the Pacific West region, which covers sites in Hawaii, California, Washington, Oregon, Idaho, and Nevada, voted overwhelmingly to join the National Treasury Employees Union. And the Trump administration on Monday said it'll create a new commission focused on tackling issues that affect military spouses. Jennifer Hegseth, the defense secretary's wife, will be the chairwoman of the panel, according to an executive order outlining the plan. For more on these stories, visit federalnewsnetwork.com.
1: Living in this region means that we've got lots of good healthcare options. WTOP's Mike Marilla tells us about U.S. News and World Report's latest hospital list.
12: The rankings include national honors for specialty care and regional recognition for hospitals that perform well close to home this year.
17: We focused a lot on evaluating objective patient outcomes. So that was something that we weighted more highly.
12: In the D.C. area, MedStar Washington Hospital Center was named the area's top hospital. U.S. News senior health data analyst Chelsea Nguyen says when it comes to the best regional hospitals.
17: In the D.C. area this year, there are 12 best regional hospitals, which is quite a lot.
12: That's a sign, she says, of patients having strong options nearby when they need care. Now in Baltimore, Johns Hopkins Hospital again made U.S. News' honor roll, which recognizes the nation's top 20 hospitals overall. It was nationally ranked in 14 specialties. Mike Marillo, WTOP News.
3: Coming up,
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4: Welcome back. 7:45. I'm Kristen Diaz.
5: I'm John Aaron. A government shutdown ahead of the midterms is looking less likely. That's because the Senate has advanced a stopgap spending measure. The latest from WTOP's Mitchell Miller today on the Hill.
6: The continuing resolution was negotiated by the top Republican and Democratic appropriators, and Senate Majority Leader John Thune is counting on it getting approved before the Senate leaves for its summer break at the end of the week.
7: It is a strong bipartisan piece of legislation, and I hope it will receive overwhelming support from both parties in the Senate.
6: The legislation would fund the government from the start of the fiscal year in October, carrying it through December 11th. That would get it past the midterm elections. But if the Senate approves the measure, it must still pass the House. The legislation does not include some provisions sought by the White House, including funding for a new Trump-class destroyer for the Navy. On Capitol Hill, Mitchell Miller, WTOP News.
4: Well, people who live near George Washington University's former Ashburn campus are now pushing back against plans to dramatically redevelop the property. WTOP Scott Gelman tells us what is happening.
8: Amazon has submitted a site plan application with a proposal to turn this large campus into four data center buildings. It's an idea that few people who live around here are happy about.
9: They're just everywhere, and they're ruining the quality of our life here just visually and also the power needs.
10: I don't know when you can say we have enough. We just have enough.
8: Supervisor Julie Briskman, meanwhile, is vowing to fight the proposal.
11: It's too close to homes. It's too close to our beloved Bless Park. It's too close to the Potomac River.
8: She says the application aims to use outdated zoning policies that wouldn't require board review or public hearings. Amazon, meanwhile, tells us this is the first step of a lengthy process, and they've been one of the biggest taxpayers in Loudoun County.
12: I don't mind data centers very much. I like the revenue. I do think if they're tearing down a college to put one up, that's kind of excessive.
8: In Ashburn, Scott Gelman, WTOP News.
5: More fallout after some artificial intelligence models went rogue, put themselves online, and went on a hacking spree. Now a House panel wants to put OpenAI CEO Sam Altman in the hot seat. Federal News Network's Justin Doubleday has that.
13: Cybersecurity and Infrastructure Protection Subcommittee Chairman Andy Ogles and Ranking Member Delia Ramirez sent a July 31st letter to Altman. They want a briefing on how OpenAI's models were able to escape a testing environment and autonomously hack into other companies' services. The lawmakers say the incident raises serious questions about how OpenAI secures and monitors its testing environments. Justin Doubleday, Federal News Network.
4: Taking a look at our top stories we're working on at WTOP.
5: It's been a slow start to primary day in Virginia. Low turnout was expected as the Commonwealth holds a later than usual primary.
4: Lawmakers in Maryland are beginning day two of a special legislative session focused on congressional redistricting.
5: We're getting details on a deadly early morning car crash in Germantown.
4: Keep it here. Full details on these stories in the minutes ahead.
5: We're brought to you by Navy Federal Credit Union. 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Traffic and weather. Let's go to Rita.
14: And right now, if you're in the district, we're definitely seeing delays in both directions. On the southeast-southwest freeway headed toward Main Avenue, your northbound I-295 delay begins at the Suitland Parkway across the 11th Street Bridge and then continues across the length of the freeway. Toward the Case Bridge, northbound 395 slows from the Pentagon across the 14th and the Case trying to head toward the 3rd Street Tunnel with your lanes open, and Suitland Parkway delays approaching Stanton Road, and then after that headed all the way across the Douglas Bridge on to South Capitol Street. You'll also find delays along Branch Avenue from Naylor Road headed toward the Suitland Parkway with nothing reported. Now in Germantown, it is 117 Clopper Road at 119 Great Seneca Highway. The crash investigation has the intersection shut down and under police direction in Virginia. Earlier was northbound 95, the ramp to 123. That was a report of a wreck. And we had the crash in Manassas affecting Wellington Road east of 234, the Prince William Parkway. Watch for police direction. Traffic

0: 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I'm Rita Kessler. 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
1: 7 News First Alert meteorologist Jordan Evans.
2: For today, we're staying dry with lower humidity. Enjoy the outdoors if you can, because it changes starting tonight with a warm front returning. That means higher humidity and some higher temperatures as we go into the rest of the week. High temperature of 87 today. Heat index should stay out of the 90s. Then we'll track that warm front tonight. So that means a couple of showers are likely by Wednesday morning. Scattered rain, even rumbles of thunder throughout the day on Wednesday in the afternoon with a high temperature of 87. Thursday may be on the drier side, but still a couple of showers or storms can't be ruled out. And the First Alert Weather Center, I'm meteorologist Jordan Evans.
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3: Some called yesterday a Moral Monday. WTOP's Kyle Cooper reports people marched in order to get out the vote.
5: The group Repairers of the Breach, organizing the effort over the last 6 months, marching from New York Avenue Presbyterian Church following meetings that are a mix of political rally and worship service.
13: Now, until November, organize everybody you know. Email everybody you know. Tell them to show up. Because if we ever needed to vote, we sure do need to vote right now.
5: Bishop William Barber, the group made up of clergy, civic groups, and other people, want to take back civil rights they say have been lost, health care that's been peeled back, and education opportunities that have been stripped. They are calling for 1,000 marches in cities across the U.S. in the next 100 days. In Northwest, Kyle Cooper, WTOP News.
1: Well, did you know a current football star owns a small business in Maryland? WTOP's Don Doman has a story of DePaula's Bagel and Brunch.
14: Andrew DePaula grew up in Baltimore County, went to college in New Jersey, and now he's an all-pro special teamer with the Minnesota Vikings. So how did he get to running a bagel shop on Kent Island?
15: My wife and I would come back to Maryland in the off-season, visit her sister and her husband. And we'd go out, have a good time, wake up the next morning and just be like, I always wish there was a place to grab like a bagel sandwich.
14: And so they took matters into their own hands, which means getting their hands into the dough.
15: We try to make as much food homemade as we can, and I think you can really taste the difference.
14: And occasionally he'll come back home with some suggestions from teammates.
15: Some players, some coaches just throwing in their input like, hey, you should really try this in one of your cream cheese spreads. Or I wonder if this would go good as a bagel.
14: On Kent Island, John Dome in WTOP News.
3: Three high school golfers are being hailed as heroes after rescuing three people from Lake Culpeper last week. Gavin Kane and two friends were at tryouts when Kane said they heard an unsettling noise.
16: I had a birdie putt, and all of a sudden, all I heard was this little kid screaming.
3: That's when they saw a three-year-old boy and two adults hanging onto a sinking kayak 50 feet from shore after their boats tipped over. So the teens jumped into the lake to help the kayakers stay afloat and get the other back, get the other boat back.
16: When Tuggle brought it over, I put the little boy into the kayak. We got Jackson and me helped one of the dudes into the kayak and gave him a paddle, and he went back to shore.
3: Those would be his friends, Andrew Tuggle and Jackson Castro. Culpeper police are praising their actions. All three will be recognized at the next town council meeting. Kane has also been named captain of the golf team.
1: Freedom 250 Grand Prix. It's getting bigger here in D.C. Race officials have added 22 laps, making it a true 250-mile race when IndyCar takes over the streets of the nation's capital on August 23rd. The extra distance means drivers will likely need one more pit stop, adding even more strategy and passing opportunities. It's going to be the first ever IndyCar race in D.C. with a 1.7-mile course widening past the National Mall and along Pennsylvania, Constitution, and Independence Avenues.
3: More sports powered by Maximus, moving people and technology forward. Not really where we wanted to be with the Nats, Dave Preston.
4: No, I mean, well, I think we entered this stretch saying, okay, four games in Atlanta, four games at Philadelphia. This might not make them. This could definitely break them. Yeah, and right now they look kind of broken. Can you be half broken, kind of broken? I think it's either broken or not. Oh, yeah. Broken.
3: I feel like some angsty songs could explore this topic.
4: Nats make one final deal at the deadline before their sixth straight defeat. First, the trade, the Nats get four minor leaguers for all-star pitcher Foster Griffin. And then the game, the bullpen allows four runs over an inning and two-thirds in a 6-3 loss to Philadelphia. Manager Blake Butera's team has dropped six in a row.
12: Obviously losing Louis Garcia, Curtis Meade, Foster Griffin, some big pieces to not only our product on the field, but also the culture, like you mentioned. So it's an opportunity for us as a group to bring the group closer together and come up with what we want our identity to look like moving forward and be ready to go. I mean, it's not easy.
4: Griffin was supposed to start Thursday. Rookie Abby Ortiz played first base last night in the aftermath of Luis Garcia Jr.'s departure. Garcia, by the way, I don't know if you saw, he went 2-for-4 with a homer and two RBI for the Yankees.
3: Of course he did.
4: Not that we're going to be paying attention. Orioles empty their shelves as well, trading catcher Adley Rutschman to Boston, pitcher Tyler Wells to Tampa Bay, outfielder Taylor Ward to Seattle. NFL Commanders training camp saw the first full pads practice. Defensive back Quan Martin.
17: First day since we've been in pads since the season ended, man. So it's always fun just to get back out here and get the little thud out. You know what I'm saying? Get the juice flowing. So it was fun, man, just to see the guys fly around the hill.
4: Plenty of training camp coverage on the sports page at WTOP.com. 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
1: Thanks, Dave. Coming up on WTOP, a person has died and several others have been injured in an early morning car crash that brought dozens of first responders to the scene. Good morning. It's 7:57.
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3: Traffic and weather, let's go to Rita.
0: And the top things we're watching right now include a new problem being reported on the Interloop near Route 1 in College Park. That is a report of a wreck. Watch for delays. Also, southbound 270 before 109 is a report of a wreck. And we still have the closure in Germantown, 117 Clopper Road at 119 Great Seneca Highway. The entire intersection shut down and under police direction for the wreck. The WTOP Traffic Center is presented by Window Nation. 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I'm Rita Kessler, your next traffic report in about 10 minutes.
1: Thank you very much, Rita. And to 7 News First Alert meteorologist Jordan Evans.
2: Your Tuesday forecast stays partly sunny and dry with a high temperature of 87, and our lower humidity, which should keep the heat index out of the 90s for today. Northeast wind at 5 miles per hour. We'll see wake-up temperatures eventually climb as a stalled boundary returns tonight. So warm front will mean some wake-up temperatures easily in the mid-70s, and also a few showers for your Wednesday morning. Tracking more rain likely throughout the day on Wednesday as that warm front slowly moves through the region, and we'll keep temperatures in the mid-80s once again. In the First Alert Weather Center, I'm meteorologist Jordan Evans.
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1: Good morning, everyone. I'm Kristen Diaz.
3: I'm John Aaron. Coming up,
1: breaking news from Germantown this morning as a car crash kills one and injures several more.
8: How your vote in Virginia could impact the overall balance of power in Congress. I'm Scott Gelman.
22: It's day two of a special session on redistricting in Maryland. I'm Kate Ryan.
3: President Trump is weighing whether to remove U.S. Attorney for D.C. Jeanine Pirro after Justice Department prosecutors concluded damage to the Lincoln Memorial reflecting pool came from a flawed renovation and not vandalism.
22: From ABC News, I'm Sherry Preston. Hundreds of homes burned to the ground, more than 60,000 people evacuated, and this morning, one arson arrest. A 37-year-old man is in custody, accused of starting the largest of three blazes in Spokane, Washington. ABC's Alex Stone is there.
23: More than 10,000 acres have burned in the Spokane area. Fire trucks surrounded by huge blazes as crews rush to contain the flames. The sheriff saying 14 people are unaccounted for, but incredibly, nobody has been killed or even seriously injured, despite the flames moving so quickly.
22: A tip from a community member led authorities to Aaron Farinacci, who they say had a butane lighter and matches on him when he was picked up. President Trump saying he is offering Iran one more chance again at ending talks on hostilities. ABC's Matt Rivers is in Amman, Jordan.
24: Key to any deal will be the reopening of the Strait of Hormuz, but even this deal being discussed would not take it back to the free passage through the strait that was in place before the war began. For now, Iran, though, saying that they are only talking with Oman and not the U.S. about a deal to reopen that strait.
22: Some are speculating U.S. Attorney Jeanine Pirro might be fired soon following her office's dismissal of all charges in the reflecting pool vandalism case.
25: Trump lashing out at U.S. Attorney Jeanine Pirro for dropping her case against former Olympian David Hearn, who was charged with vandalizing the newly renovated reflecting pool.
26: Really disappointed with Jeanine Pirro. She folded like an umbrella.
25: Authorities arrested Hearn, who had stopped on a bike ride and dipped his hand in the water. But Pirro dropped the charges Friday, acknowledging documents from the Department of the Interior indicate the damage was, quote, the result of a botched installation and not vandalism.
22: ABC's Karen Waugh says Pirro was at the White House Monday evening. 25 states are now suing the Trump administration over its latest round of tariffs. 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
1: 802, Tuesday, August 4th. It's 72 degrees at WTOP. Partly sunny skies today with a high near 87. Good morning, everyone. I'm Kristen Diaz.
3: And I'm John Aaron. And we're following breaking news out of Montgomery County this morning. At least one person is dead after a crash near Kingsview Park in Germantown. At least six others are hurt, some of them seriously. Montgomery County Fire Rescue spokesman Pete Pieringer tells WTOP two cars collided just before 5:30 this morning at the intersection of Clopper Road and Great Seneca Highway. People were trapped inside both cars. One flipped and caught on fire. Firefighters say some of those hurt have a range of life-threatening, serious, and traumatic injuries. Several people involved in the crash were teens and young adults. Police say the person killed was an adult. This is a developing story. Stay with us. We will bring you the latest as we get it.
1: Elections 2026. The polls are now open in primary elections across Virginia. Voters are nominating candidates for the House and Senate, as well as local races. WTOP's Luke Lukerk joins us live with more from Fairfax County. Good morning, Luke.
27: Yeah, Kristen, to say that there is a trickle of voters here at the Fairfax County Government Center might be an overstatement. I've been here for the last hour or so, and I've seen two voters that I can confirm were voters coming in and out. I was able to speak to one of them, and they said, you know, the House is on recess, and in early August here in the D.C. area, people just leave town, and he thinks that this is obviously going to affect voter turnout. Usually, the Virginia primaries are in June, but it was pushed to August because of the redistricting efforts in the state that ultimately failed in the courts. But voter turnout here at the Fairfax County Government Center has been pretty abysmal compared to what we usually see in these types of elections. We even saw kind of an off election here in March when there was a referendum. I saw more voters then than I am right now for this Virginia primary. Now, we are learning that the DOJ is going to be having observers here in Fairfax County, and as well as observers from the NAACP. Prince William County is also going to see these observers, and they say it's due to their language assistance program and that voters will not be talked to by any of these DOJ officials, and that it is pretty ordinary for this to happen. Reporting live in Fairfax County, Luke Luker, WTOP News.
3: And our team coverage continues with WTOP Scott Gelman, who has details on which races analysts think could be the most competitive.
5: They're expected to be in Virginia's first and second congressional districts, and the outcomes could impact the balance of power. In the first, several Democrats are competing to unseat incumbent Rob Whitman.
6: That's a district that Trump still carried it, but it profiles like a lot of the seats that Democrats flipped in the 2018 midterms, in Trump's first midterm.
5: That's J. Miles Coleman with the University of Virginia. And in the second,
6: Congresswoman Jen Kiggins is basically going to get a free ride in her primary. Her likely opponent is going to be former Congresswoman Elaine Loria.
5: Around here, several Democrats are battling to unseat Don Beyer, and multiple Republicans are competing to face Suha Subramaniam. Virginia Tech political science professor Karen Holt says Eugene Vindman's race in the 7th Congressional District could also be close this fall.
9: Eugene Vindman has been a longtime target of both Republicans generally and the current president in particular.
5: Scott Gelman, WTOP News.
1: Well, the Maryland Senate is expected to get to work on a bill that could change the rules for how congressional districts are drawn in the state. WTOP's Kate Ryan reports on the second day of a special session in Annapolis.
10: Members of the Maryland House of Delegates debated the bill that opens the door to redrawing congressional districts. Delegate C.T. Wilson said the fight over redistricting didn't start in Annapolis.
11: And I think a lot of times people are very disingenuous with their arguments. Otherwise, they would be petitioning this current president and our Congress to do something, and they're not. So we don't have to lay down in Maryland, and we can fight back as well.
10: But Nancy Soaring with the Maryland League of Women Voters testified in opposition to the bill.
13: Maryland's majority party has forgotten that at the end of the day, it should be the voters who choose to represent them. If you are going to go forward with this, we insist that at least you consider an independent citizens redistricting commission.
10: If passed, the bill would be on the ballot for Maryland voters to decide in November. In Annapolis, Kate Ryan, WTOP News.
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1: Let's go ahead and check traffic and weather with Rita Kessler in the traffic center.
0: Let's take a look at our Beltway delays in Maryland. Southbound 95 slows on to the inner loop of the Beltway, headed toward Route 1 in College Park, where we have a report of a wreck. Outer loop delays before New Hampshire Avenue, headed toward Georgia Avenue, and then after Old Georgetown Road and off of southbound 270 at the lane divide to the point where the spur merges with the outer loop. Inner loop delays before St. Barnabas Road, actually, to 295 in the Wilson Bridge, and then a delay in Springfield, headed toward 236 in Annandale with the lanes open. Southbound 270 before 109 was a report of a wreck. Southbound Georgia Avenue after the Beltway. It is single file left getting by a broken down bus. And we still have the crash investigation in Germantown. This is 117 Clopper Road at 119 Great Seneca Highway. Under police direction, Clopper is closed in both directions. Northbound 119 is also blocked. Southbound on 119, however, those through lanes are open. Selling your car? Watch out for fake payments, unsafe meetups, endless haggling, or you could just sell to Fitzgerald and know exactly who you're dealing with. Go to FitzBuysCars.com today. I'm Rita Kessler, your next traffic report in about 10 minutes.
3: Here is 7 News First Alert meteorologist Jordan Evans.
2: Your forecast today, tracking partly sunny skies with a high temperature of 87 and the heat index staying below 90 thanks to the low humidity. Expect passing clouds to continue and northeast wind at 5 miles per hour, although the warm front does return tonight, so that means higher humidity is back for your Wednesday, and those storm chances are back as well. We'll track a couple of showers by tomorrow morning, but better chances for scattered storms Wednesday afternoon. Even Thursday, still a 20% chance for a pop-up shower or storm, then we're tracking higher chances for rain heading into the weekend. And the First Alert Weather Center, I'm meteorologist Jordan Evans.
1: And right now it is 71 degrees in Gaithersburg, 31 degrees in Arlington, and currently 72 degrees in Lanham.
3: Money news. More than 170,000 federal student loan borrowers who say they were misled by their schools will have a combined $11 billion in debt erased. A federal appeals court ruled the Department of Education missed the deadline to review their claims, requiring the loans to be forgiven under a class action settlement. The case involves students from dozens of for-profit schools that are accused of misleading borrowers about job prospects and expected earnings. The ruling expands the settlement to nearly a 500,000 borrowers, with about $23 billion in total student debt to be canceled.
1: Retiring in the D.C. region can be pretty pleasant, but WTOP's Ian Crawford tells us some other parts of the country shine brighter for your golden years.
7: The study by the home care agency 24-Hour Caregivers breaks out factors like longevity, air quality, and even violent crime. It places Virginia 13th on the list, with good air quality and retirees living on average past 77 years old, but it ranks nursing homes in the Commonwealth only 30th. Maryland placed 20th overall with decent marks for nursing homes, but higher ranks of violent crime per 100,000 residents. D.C. wasn't included in the study. Hawaii ranked highest for retirees, with life expectancy at 80 years old and good air quality scores. Oklahoma at the bottom of the list, ranking lowest for life expectancy at 73 years. Ian Crawford, WTOP News.
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7: It's 8:14. I'm John Aaron.
8: Hi there. I'm Kristen Diaz. Thanks for being with us. Well, the nation's housing market is becoming increasingly divided. A new Redfin report finds luxury home prices are rising fast. Meanwhile, many smaller communities continue to see a stagnant or falling home values. And economists now say that the growing gap highlights a K-shaped housing economy.
7: Joining us live to go deeper is Mark Hamrick, who writes about the economy and personal finance on Substack in the Hamrick Brief. He's also a WTOP contributor. Mark, good to talk to you again. What exactly is this K-shaped economy? We gave a brief sketch of it there, but what is it and how did it come about?
9: Good to be with you, and good morning, John and Kristen. The K-shaped economy really is sort of the hallmark of the current economy in the United States. There are a number of different ways to approach a description of it, but I think this is one of the most important factors. So what is it? Well, we think about the letter K. We think about the upper leg moving up and the lower leg moving down. Well, in this economy, it's one that continues to exacerbate the great wealth divide, meaning the rich are getting richer and everybody else not so much, or even perhaps marching in place or losing ground. And so when we see all these surveys of negative economic sentiment, I think that is part of the story. So for the Hamrick Brief on Substack this week, I wanted to focus on how this shows up in the housing market, and it shows up in a number of different ways. First of all, we have markets that perform relatively well on an ongoing basis, and the DMV, the area around our listening area, is certainly indicative of that. But of course, that's true of many markets across the state where wealth is significant and continues to grow. But in this Redfin report, which I found fascinating, it also looked at how the luxury home markets in certain markets continue to really put a big divide between luxury home prices and basically regular home prices. And at the top of the list, it might not surprise people, the luxury median home price, or an average, is $4.5 million in the top market with the divide, and that is West Palm Beach. A regular home averages for about $500,000 in West Palm. You go down the list, the other markets include Miami, New York City, Los Angeles, Phoenix. Those are the top five, again, with the divide growing between the luxury home prices and the regular home prices. And they did look at the Washington, D.C. area as well. A luxury price around here goes for about $2 million compared to the average or median home price of $583,000. And that's a premium of 3.5% versus the premium of about 9% at West Palm.
7: So these are some interesting housing numbers, Mark. Can you extrapolate this to what it means for us economically in general?
9: Well, I go back to what we started with, and that is we have this growing wealth gap in the United States where those who possess assets, that includes owning a home, have significant exposure to the stock market, including saving for retirement through equities, through mutual funds, exchange for traded funds, and then people who don't have exposure to those things. And so that is one of the reasons why we have this divide, which frankly was also exacerbated by the recent tax cut bill.
8: Very nice. All right. Mark Hamrick, who writes about the economy and personal finance on Substack in the Hamrick Brief. He is also a WTOP contributor. Thank you very much.
7: Now, a look at the top stories we're working on at WTOP.
8: It's primary election day in Virginia with a number of U.S. House races on the ballot.
7: President Trump says new talks with Iran are the last chance for it to forge a deal and avoid an escalation of U.S. strikes on the country.
8: Authorities say they have arrested a 37-year-old man suspected of intentionally starting one of the devastating wildfires burning around Spokane, Washington.
7: Full details on these stories coming up in the minutes ahead.
8: Time for traffic and weather on WTOP. Here's Rita Kessler.
10: Well, let's update the situation on the Beltway in Maryland. This is the inner loop of the Beltway. Delays coming off of 95 headed toward Route 1 in College Park. Now, it is in the inner loop service roadway for Route 1. The right side of the roadway is blocked with that crash. Outer loop delays from 95 headed toward past 29 toward Georgia. Southbound 29 slows from Lockwood Drive toward University Boulevard and the Beltway. While southbound Georgia Avenue just past the Beltway, the left lane gets by a broken down bus. Then your delay on the outer is from Old Georgetown Road and off of southbound 270 at the lane divide to the point where they merge onto the Beltway. Inner loop delays, St. Barnabas Road toward 295 and the Wilson Bridge, and then out of Springfield off and on into Annandale with the lanes available to you. We do have the delays in the district, northbound I-295 before the Suitland Parkway, across the 11th Street Bridge, and across the freeway in the Case Bridge. Northbound 395 delays from the Pentagon across the 14th Street Bridge and the Case Bridge headed toward the 3rd Street Tunnel. Both sides of the roadway was just reported, nothing reported in the roadway. Lane should be open. Back in Maryland, Germantown, 117 Clopper Road at 119 Great Seneca Highway, the intersection is under police direction for the crash investigation. For victims of drunk and drug driving, your grief is unique, but you are not alone. 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I'm Rita Kessler, your next traffic report in about 10 minutes.
8: Thank you, Rita. 7 News First Alert meteorologist Jordan Evans.
11: Tracking your Tuesday forecast, temperatures stay in the 80s this afternoon, but our humidity on the lower side. That's allowing it to be more refreshing out there this morning, and our heat index should stay below 90 for this afternoon. A chance of showers and storms returns by sunrise tomorrow, that same stalled boundary lifting back north overnight. That'll bring more humidity by tomorrow. In the First Alert Weather Center, I'm meteorologist Jordan Evans.
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16: This is Bishop Michael Burbidge of the Catholic Diocese of Arlington. Most of us find it easy to pray for the people we love, our family, friends, and those who support us. But faith calls us to something greater. Jesus invites us to pray not only for those closest to us, but also for those who have hurt us, disappointed us, or whom we may struggle to understand. Praying for others does not excuse wrongdoing or ignore pain. Rather, it opens our hearts to healing, mercy, and peace. It reminds us that every person is a child of God, worthy of dignity and love. Today, consider offering a prayer for someone who may not be on your usual list. In doing so, we reflect God's love and take one small step toward the unity our world so desperately needs.
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7: 8:22, some new hospital rankings are out, and WTOP's Mike Marilla reports U.S. News and World Report has recognized a dozen area medical facilities as being the best regional hospitals.
12: Changes to how the rankings put together this year put more emphasis on patient outcomes, and U.S. News says it's led to some changes in the results. especially among hospitals that used to benefit from having a lot of patients.
13: Those may have fallen a bit this year if they didn't have the outcomes to match.
12: U.S. News senior health data analyst Chelsea Wynn says the D.C. area had a dozen hospitals recognized as best regional hospitals, including MedStar Washington Hospital Center, which was ranked number one in the region.
13: They're number 16 in the U.S. for cardiology, heart, and vascular surgery. And they're also number 36 in obstetrics and gynecology.
12: In Baltimore, Johns Hopkins Hospital again making U.S. News' honor roll of the nation's top 20 hospitals. What all this means for you living in the D.C. region?
13: There's a lot of great options.
12: Mike Murillo, WTOP News.
8: It's now 8:23.
17: Billions of Americans list losing weight as a primary health goal, and GLP-1 drugs like Ozempic, Wegovy, and Zepbound are offering real hope, showing unprecedented results. Now there's some preliminary data that an experimental medicine called retatrutide might perform even better. Unlike current weight loss medications, it targets three hormone receptors. In early trials, the drug led to an average weight loss of 70.3 pounds over 80 weeks in people who were either overweight or obese, with 45% of patients on the highest dose of the once-weekly injectable losing up to 30% of their body weight. Those results are comparable to what's seen with bariatric surgery, according to the drug's maker, Eli Lilly. Side effects were similar to other weight loss drugs, including nausea, diarrhea, and constipation. The medicine is not on the market yet. It could be available as early as 2027. With this Medical Minute, I'm Mike Dubusky.
7: Yeah, it's still out there. The Powerball jackpot's getting even bigger. There was no winner in yesterday's drawing.
8: Oh, drats.
7: The estimated jackpot has climbed to $786 million now. The drawings are held every Monday, Wednesday, and Saturday.
8: Mm-hmm. So we're all going to put our money together. Right, Dave Preston?
7: And then lose.
18: I'll buy you each a Fresca. Nationals pitcher Foster Griffin may have been a rookie, but the 30-year-old would also be entering free agency at the end of this season. Nats trade the all-star to Cleveland for four players right before the MLB deadline. General manager Paul Toboni.
19: I could see how it would be received as like, hey, yeah, you're telling me you believe in this team, but then you just shipped out one of our better pitchers. I get that. What I would say is basically it's just like it's probably my brain and my heart at odds too, right? Where it's like, hey, we want to make sure this is really stable. Well, at the same time, like when I say it, I hope that when Woody hears it or CJ hears it or whoever hears it, Blake, like they sense that it's genuine.
18: On the field, the Nats lose their season high sixth in a row, 6-3 in Philadelphia. Dale and Lyle, Abby Ortiz, homer in defeat. Orioles in full sail mode, send catcher Adley Rutschman to Boston, pitcher Tyler Wells to Tampa Bay, outfielder Taylor Ward to Seattle. Always weird when you do this trading at the deadline when you send guys in division, too. Because you're going to see them almost guaranteed.
7: The weirdest is when you send them from one clubhouse to another in the same stadium.
18: That has happened a couple times in MLB history. NFL Commanders signed free agent quarterback Fabian Moreau while placing Akello Witherspoon on the reserve retired list. Head coach Dan Quinn speaking with the media right now. We'll hear from him at 8:55. WTOP's George Wallace on hand in Ashburn, posting on X at G Wallace WTOP. Dave Preston, WTOP Sports.
7: And sports is brought to you by Amentum, delivering advanced solutions for space and defense. Still ahead, we are covering primary election day in Virginia. It's 8:26.
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7: Traffic and weather. Let's go over to Rita.
10: And let's start out with delays in the district. If you're on westbound 695, delays after the 11th Street Bridge, headed past the 3rd Street Tunnel onto southbound 395 across the Case Bridge. If you're on northbound 395, delays are from the Pentagon across the 14th and the Case headed toward the 3rd Street Tunnel. Nothing reported in either direction. Now, the inner loop of the Beltway in that service roadway for Route 1 in College Park, they moved the crash over to the shoulder. Just seeing a little bit of volume approaching. Outer loop slows after 95, headed toward 29 Colesville Road. Southbound 29 slows from Lockwood toward the Beltway and then inside the Beltway toward Sligo Creek Parkway. And southbound Georgia Avenue after the Beltway, single file left gets you by the broken down bus. 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I'm Rita Kessler. Your next traffic report in about 10 minutes.
7: And a slight humidity drop will make the afternoon feel less hot with highs in the mid-80s. Right now, we're at 69 degrees in Sterling, 78 in Oxon Hill, 77 at the Wharf in D.C.
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7: Good morning. I'm John Aaron, along with Kristen Diaz. Andrew Alsbrooks is our producer. Our top story. Election 2026. Virginia voters today are selecting candidates who will appear on the ballot for the November midterms. Kyle Condick, managing editor of Sabatow's Crystal Ball at the University of Virginia Center for Politics, tells us while Virginia will be a key congressional battleground in the fall, today is not too dramatic.
23: There are some competitive congressional races in Virginia, specifically the second district in Hampton Roads is one of the most competitive congressional districts in America. The first district in the peninsula extending to Richmond is also competitive, potentially the fifth district around Charlottesville and then covering some more Republican areas to the south. But basically the nominees in those races, they're either already set or they're lightly contested. So yeah, they're important for November, but there's not a whole lot of action here in August.
7: Today is also primary day in Michigan, where Democrats are picking their nominee for Senate. Progressive candidate Abdullah Sayed is facing off against moderate Congresswoman Haley Stevens. The candidates are separated on some major topics, including support for Israel.
24: El-Sayed has called the war in Gaza a genocide and accuses Stevens of being a reliable pro-Israel vote. But his critics accuse him of fueling anti-Semitism.
25: Nobody will fight harder against anti-Semitism than somebody who intimately understands what it's like to be discriminated against because of how I pray.
24: Stevens calls herself a proud pro-Israel Democrat and says she won't allow outside money to buy her vote. A pro-Israel group and its affiliates have also spent nearly $30 million backing Stevens.
7: That's ABC's Hannah Battah. The winner of today's primary will face Republican Mike Rogers in November. President Trump says new talks between the U.S. and Iran are the last chance for Iran to forge a deal and avoid an escalation of U.S. military strikes. The president says he expects negotiations to focus on reopening the Strait of Hormuz, which would create a pathway for Iran to address concerns about its nuclear program. Trump said he decided to hold off on ordering new massive strikes against Iran at the urging of Gulf allies. He said a plan was in place for U.S. forces to carry out the biggest attack since World War II. Meantime, the president is demanding the nation's oil companies lower their prices.
26: As President Trump issues another ultimatum to Iran, he's also picking a fight with America's biggest oil companies.
27: They're making too much money. I don't like it.
26: Exxon and Chevron just reported blockbuster second quarter profits, thanks to oil prices surging higher during the war.
27: You're going to give some of that back to the public.
26: An industry trade group is firing back, insisting those higher prices are driven by global supply and uncertainty around the Strait of Hormuz, and not by any one company.
7: That's ABC's Karen Hua. The Senate Judiciary Committee is set to vote today on whether to advance the nomination of Acting Attorney General Todd Blanche to become the permanent AG. Blanche now has the support of Republicans Tom Tillis and John Cornyn. They had withheld their votes until he confirmed in writing that a $1.8 billion anti-weaponization fund had officially been pulled back. But is the door fully closed on January 6th payouts, and is Blanche's confirmation now a sure thing? We asked ABC News reporter Peter Harlambos.
3: When President Trump was asked about this yesterday, he said he didn't look at the agreement that Blanche himself signed, and that when he thought about it, he sees, quote, the fund as a positive, and that he still thinks that there are a lot of people who are treated unfairly who should be paid by the government. Despite those concerns, though, it seemed like it was enough for Tom Tillis and John Cornyn. Certainly a few of those votes now on the main Senate floor who have not necessarily voiced firm support for Blanche. We're very curious to see how Tom Tillis and John Cornyn were going to approach the issue. For example, Lisa Murkowski and Susan Collins have both basically said that they want to hear from Cornyn and Tillis about what transpired over the weekend for them to make a decision about how they're actually going to vote for Blanche's nomination.
7: Still not clear whether a confirmation vote will happen in the full Senate before the Senate leaves for its summer recess at the end of the week.
8: Three more people have had misdemeanor vandalism charges dropped in relation to the peel at the Lincoln Memorial Reflection Pool. Prosecutors also dropped felony charges against former Olympian David Hearn on Friday, citing new information that led them to believe the damage was by a rushed contracting job. Now, U.S. Attorney for D.C. Jeanine Pirro is under fire with President Trump, saying the former Fox News host folded like an umbrella. Earlier on WTOP, CNN's Elena Treen explains why the reflecting pool and other local construction projects have become so important to Trump.
4: Those are things he cares about deeply. He is very fixated on them. Some people argue he's obsessed with those projects. And a lot of that is also because from the conversations I have with people throughout the White House, they say he's so fixated on his legacy and he believes these types of projects are going to be part of his legacy. And so I think on this issue, one that he's at multiple times argued that the damage was due to vandals, to have someone like Pirro, one of his closest allies and someone in his administration who he handpicked to come out and say the opposite, that is just not something that he's pleased with in the least.
8: Also yesterday, Trump said that he did not know the contractor involved with the reflecting pool repairs or contradicting some earlier statements.
7: As wildfires burn around Spokane, Washington, a 37-year-old man's been arrested for allegedly starting one of them. He's now being held on $1 million bond. Those fires began Saturday. They're among the most destructive blazes in Washington state's history, destroying at least 700 structures and forcing roughly 67,000 people to evacuate. The fires are so far completely uncontained. More than 1,000 firefighters are battling the blazes, and that number is expected to double in the next few days.
8: A federal judge has dismissed a lawsuit blaming the builder of the cargo ship Dolly for the 2024 collapse of Baltimore's Francis Scott Key Bridge. The ship's owner and operator claimed the vessel had a design flaw that caused it to lose electrical power and steering before crashing to the bridge, killing 6 construction workers. The judge threw out the lawsuit while criminal cases against the ship's owner, operator, and other officials continue. Meantime, Maryland says work to rebuild the Key Bridge remains on track, with the new bridge expected to open in 2030.
7: Coming up,
5: as the sandwich generation gets younger, prospects for retirement get even dimmer. I'm Ian Crawford.
7: Also,
9: a bill aimed at avoiding a government shutdown before the midterm elections advances in the Senate. I'm Mitchell Miller, today on The Hill.
7: It's 8:36.
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14: I was probably 15 years old, and I had this idea for, it was like a job marketplace for something about car dealers. So I was like, Dad, I have this great idea. And he said, okay, well, put a media kit together, and then you're going to use the yellow pages, and you're going to call down all the car dealers in Maryland, and you'll see, maybe you get a meeting. I was like, all right. So I went on Microsoft Word, and I used Clipart, and I made this media kit, and then I called the car dealers down and I got someone on the phone. It was Coons. I had this meeting with the sales manager and I'm showing him my folder and he's looking at it and we're talking about it. And then we leave the meeting. It's not like he bought it right there, but he was like, oh, this is a great idea. But 25 years later, I found out my dad called Coons ahead of time. And he said, my son's going to be calling you. Take the meeting. And so that gave me this feeling like, oh, it could happen.
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8: Traffic and weather on WTOP with Rita Kessler.
10: And let's start out on the Beltway. Outer loop delays from 95 headed around toward Georgia Avenue. If you're on the inner loop, though, we're seeing a delay. The volume begins near 355, and this is all the way around toward Georgia Avenue. That may be because of the problem that was on southbound Georgia after the Beltway. It was a left lane getting by a broken down bus. Southbound 29 was heavy from Lockwood all the way inside the Beltway towards Sligo Creek Parkway. Outer loop near the big curve. The caller said there was an arrow board there in the left lane. Couldn't quite see what else was there along the left side, so not sure if it's a broken down or a debris issue or a crash, but the outer loop is slow from Old Georgetown Road to that point. Then you'll find a delay on the southbound 270 at the lane divide down the spur to where it merges onto the outer loop of the Beltway. In Virginia, a couple of new issues. Northbound 95 after 630 in Stafford, the crash on the right side. Eastbound 66 near 234 Business. That was also the scene of a wreck. 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I'm Rita Kessler, your next traffic report in about 10 minutes.
7: 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Your 7 News First Alert meteorologist, Jordan Evans.
6: Your forecast today, partly sunny skies, high temperature of 87. Our lower humidity should keep the heat index out of the 90s this afternoon. And quite nice out there this morning with our wake-up temperatures in the 60s and low 70s. Now, warm front returns tonight. That means more humidity starting tomorrow and a few showers by wake-up time on your Wednesday. In the First Alert Weather Center, I'm meteorologist Jordan Evans.
8: Thanks, Jordan. Right now it is 76 degrees in Springfield, 73 degrees in Farragut Square, 75 degrees in Laurel.
7: Money news. The Dow is sitting at an all-time high after a record close yesterday. And right now, stock futures are up this morning. Dow futures up more than 1%. The record close came after shares of major tech companies like Meta and Amazon popped on the first day of August trading. Oil prices also declined after President Trump called off planned strikes against Iran.
8: More of us are taking care of kids and parents. WTOP's Ian Crawford reports on the mounting headaches for the so-called sandwich generation.
5: A new Care.com study of 1,000 sandwich generation caregivers find that the average age of that generation has now dropped to 34 years. That means people caring for growing kids and aging parents are feeling more pressure on their wallets in the short term and more challenges saving for their own retirements. 77% in the study say they feel that they're running behind financially, a feeling exacerbated by inflation and economic uncertainty. 52% say they can't prioritize savings because of increasing caregiving demands, and about the same amount of respondents say they're considering leaving the workforce altogether to keep up with care demands. Ian Crawford, WTOP News.
7: 841, a continuing resolution that seeks to avoid a government shutdown has moved forward in the Senate. The latest from WTOP's Mitchell Miller today on the Hill.
12: I look forward to passing this bill in the next few days.
9: Senate Majority Leader John Thune speaking about the short-term spending legislation that could avoid a government shutdown this fall. The bill calls for extending federal funding from the start of the fiscal year on October 1st through December 11th. If the Senate gives final approval to the bill later this week, that doesn't eliminate the possibility of future political drama. The House will also need to vote on the continuing resolution, which includes some provisions the White House doesn't support, among them one that would block political appointees from being put in charge of some federal grants. On Capitol Hill, Mitchell Miller, WTOP News.
8: Senior GSA technology executive is placed on administrative leave. We get more from Federal News Network's Jason Miller.
13: The General Services Administration has suspended Pete Waterman, the director of the cloud security program known as FedRAMP, for comments made on his personal LinkedIn account. Waterman expressed frustration with requirements around veterans' preference hiring last week. His post has since been taken down. GSA Administrator Ed Forst said in a statement that GSA categorically and completely disagrees with the senior employee's recent remarks. Forst says GSA has zero tolerance for comments that disparage or disrespect America's veterans. Under federal regulations, an agency can put someone on administrative leave for no more than 10 work days. Jason Miller, Federal News Network.
15: 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On Tuesday's Federal Drive, the federal acquisition system faces a difficult assignment. New technologies and new threats are raising pressure to move faster, but speed can't come at the expense of fairness, accountability, or good decision-making. We'll look at where acquisition is getting stuck and why the people making those decisions may matter as much as the rules they follow. Catch the Federal Drive Tuesday on 1500 AM and at federalnewsnetwork.com.
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1: 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Because the same front office that sold drew a hard line on the one that counts. C.J. Abrams wasn't going anywhere. Paul Taboni put the odds at less than 10% and said out loud, if we wanted to trade C.J., we surely could have. The best position player available at this deadline stayed in Washington on purpose. 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A team quitting on itself trades the cornerstone and takes the best offer. This team sold the rentals, protected the foundation, and Taboni got choked up doing it. Brain and heart at odds over moving the Nats' longest tenured player in Garcia. You don't grieve a trade you're making from weakness. Griffin and Garcia were the present, but Abrams is the point. The Nationals didn't mortgage the future for 2026, and they didn't quit on it either. They just made sure Abrams, the guy who makes kids in D.C. Nationals fans, still has a chance to be here when the future arrives. I'm Rob Woodfork, and that's D.C. Sports Filtered.
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3: Well, the owner of a popular Kent Island bagel shop is not around the store right now and probably won't be until after the NFL season because his other job is picking up right now. WTOP's John Doman has more on DePaula's Bagel and Brunch.
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5: Growing up, I love bagels. I love eating them right out of the bag. And then going up to New Jersey, spending years up there, I think kind of refined my palate a little bit with sandwiches and cream cheeses and spreads.
4: The idea for the bagel shop came while visiting family on Kent Island and not being able to find a good bagel sandwich. So he started his own spot, which is supervised by his parents when he's not there.
5: The bagels we make daily.
4: The menu does change from time to time as he gets flavor suggestions from his teammates and coaches in Minnesota.
5: The team and the guys have been quite the springboard to bounce these ideas off of.
4: On Kent Island, John Dome in WTOP News.
2: DC's Grand Prix race is getting even longer. Race officials have added 22 laps, making it a true 250-mile race when IndyCar takes over the streets of the nation's capital August 23rd. The extra distance means drivers will likely need one more pit stop, adding another layer of strategy. This will be the first ever IndyCar race in Washington. The 1.7-mile course will wind past the National Mall and along Pennsylvania Constitution and Independence Avenues.
3: Now to the top stories we're working on at WTOP.
2: It's primary day in Virginia. We are at the polls and also looking at the close races.
3: It's day two for a special session on congressional redistricting in Maryland.
2: Full details on these stories and more in the minutes ahead.
3: 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How do you make Silver Diner's secret number four, the land and sea sampler, even better? Enjoy it for just $10 this Thursday and Friday at Silver Diner. Traffic and weather on WTOP. Here's Rita Kessler.
6: And right now, if you're on the Beltway, it was the outer loop near the big curve. There had been an arrow board in the left lane. However, it looks like those delays are easing. So whatever was there may have cleared. You do still have volume from Old Georgetown Road and off of the southbound 270 spur to the point where they merge. And then it continues around toward the Clara Barton Parkway with nothing reported along that stretch. Eastbound I-70 near Maryland 85, that's a report of a wreck. Westbound 32 near Route 3, a work zone already there in the right lane. We still have the closure in Germantown. This is 117 Clopper Road at 119 Great Seneca Highway. Still under redirection for the crash investigation. Southbound Georgia Avenue after the Beltway earlier, there was a broken down bus along the right side. At one point, it was just single file left getting you by. While in Virginia, northbound 95 after 630 in Stafford, the right side is blocked with the wreck, and eastbound 66 near 234 business was a report of a crash. 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Need a fast, easy oil change? 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Come in today for a 15-minute oil change service at Jiffy Lube. No appointment needed. I'm Rita Kessler, your next traffic report in about 10 minutes.
2: And here's 7 News First Alert meteorologist Jordan Evans.
7: We're putting the storm chances to rest today thanks to a stalled boundary south of D.C. That'll keep our humidity on the lower side and our temperatures slightly below average. High of 87 today. We'll have partly sunny skies. If we do get a pop-up storm, that'll be well south of D.C. Now, that same boundary returns tonight as a warm front. So as it lifts back to the north, that means we're tracking some higher humidity starting tomorrow, and also a couple of showers by wake-up time on your Wednesday. May have some more scattered rain and thunderstorms Wednesday afternoon. Temperatures anywhere

0: from 85 to 88, and that higher humidity will easily put the heat index back into the 90s again. Now, the temperature itself starts to crank up Thursday. We'll have a little more sunshine on Thursday, a south wind at 10 to 15 miles per hour. Forecast so far of 92. I would not be surprised if that heat index approaches 100 degrees for the afternoon. Then Friday, we'll track higher chances for showers and thunderstorms later in the day. Even Saturday and Sunday, still going to keep that storm chance at 40%. In the First Alert Weather Center, I'm meteorologist Jordan Evans.
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3: 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I'm Scott Gelman.
2: 851.
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2: 852.
1: Amazon is planning to turn a massive college campus in Loudoun County into data centers. WTOP Scott Gelman tells us it comes 5 months after Amazon Data Services paid more than $400 million to buy the space from George Washington University.
3: Amazon's site plan application calls for transforming this space into four data center buildings. Supervisor Julie Briskman says they're hoping to do it using outdated policies, meaning the proposal could bypass board approval.
8: This is not an area for industrial uses. It's an area for mixed-use development and more housing.
3: Many people who live around here seem to agree.
9: We moved here for the rolling hills, and we're getting more and more technologically connected, and I think we need to see more green.
10: They are invading and making this area like a concrete jungle.
3: Amazon, meanwhile, tells us they've been one of the county's largest taxpayers and that this is the first step in a long process, and not everyone's bothered by the idea.
11: I mean, they're not perfect, but on the whole, I think they've been good for the county.
3: In Loudoun County, Scott Gelman, WTOP News.
2: Three men are facing charges after authorities say they stole more than $100,000 worth of copper wire from a data center construction site in Sterling. The Loudoun County Sheriff's Office responded to a burglary in progress call in Sterling early Saturday. Deputies say they surrounded the area and stopped a U-Haul truck loaded with wire attempting to leave the area. Three suspects were arrested, and officers say there could be more people involved.
1: Yesterday marked the last of what are called Moral Mondays in D.C. WTOP's Cal Cooper reports the goal is to get people motivated to vote this November.
12: It was part political rally and worship service at New York Avenue Presbyterian Church. These Moral Mondays have been happening since March, and now the organizing group, Repairers of the Breach, are calling for 1,000 marches across the nation in 100 days leading up to the November election. Bishop Brian Thompson of the AME Zion Church.
13: We're no longer begging, we're demanding. We're not going to walk around with our tail between our legs and ask anybody to give us anything. We're going to change it at the ballot.
12: The group, made up of clergy, civic groups, and others, want to take back civil rights they say have been stripped, health care that's been repealed, and educational opportunities they say have been removed. In Northwest, Kyle Cooper, WTOP News.
2: Sports now powered by Maximus, moving people and technology forward. Here's Dave Preston.
4: Nationals Monday delivers a deal and then a devastating defeat. First, the trade. The Nats get four minor leaguers for all-star pitcher Foster Griffin, manager Blake Butera.
14: It's hard to see anybody go, but obviously with what Foster's meant to us, a lot of us in this club, but also obviously what he's done on the field has meant a great deal to all of us. And never easy seeing him go, but you know, excited for him and his future and what that looks like the rest of this year and so on from there. But yeah, it's just, it's tough for everybody to see. And, you know, they have to regather their focus and get ready to play.
15: And then they played, allowing a grand slam to Derek Hill in the seventh inning, losing 6-3 at Philadelphia. Rookie Avi Ortiz played first base last night in the aftermath of Luis Garcia Jr.'s departure. He had his first major league home run. Garcia, by the way, went 2-for-4 with a homer and 2 RBI for the Yankees. Not that we will be paying attention on a daily basis. Orioles holding a clearance sale as well, trading center Adley Rutschman to Boston, pitcher Tyler Wells to Tampa Bay, outfielder Taylor Ward to Seattle. NFL, Commanders signed free agent cornerback Fabian Moreau, much to the delight of head coach Dan Quinn.
16: Fantastic teammate, so we're very much looking forward to him. He's been somebody that we've, you know, obviously visited with for a while and have talked to, and so to get him to be part of the crew, we're excited. He'll work in just individual today, and we'll start ramping him up, you know, in the days ahead.
15: Burgundy and gold place, Akello Witherspoon on the reserve retired list. WTOP's George Wallace is in Ashburn, and he will join John and Kristen at 9:15 with the latest from training camp. Photo already posted on X.
2: Got to have a photo of George before an interview. It's a tradition.
15: Hopefully this fall we'll be able to have to add a few more.
2: What's George doing in this photo? I haven't looked yet.
15: I think he's. It might be a Zoom call or something like that. It might be an old huddle episode. So not the one where he's dressed up in.
2: Oh, it's a freeze frame. Very nice.
15: I mean, we've got him maybe in colonial gear. Maybe he's a pirate in one. Yeah. Who knows? Dave Preston, WTOP Sports.
1: Got to go follow them. All right. Thanks, Dave. Coming up on WTOP, a closer look at the most competitive races in today's primaries in Virginia. It's 8:56.
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2: Traffic and weather. Let's check in again with Rita.
18: And right now, if you're on the Beltway, the outer loop before River Road, they should be setting up that work in the right lane. Delays on the outer loop from Old Georgetown Road and off of the southbound 270 spur near Democracy, headed all the way toward the American Legion Bridge. Inner loop also slow near Georgetown Pike, headed across the bridge, so watch for work that usually ends up near the 270 spur to start setting up soon. Southbound DC 295, at Eastern Avenue, there may be a wreck. Then you're going to find a delay after that headed toward East Capitol Street. Northbound is slowing in that direction as well, so watch out for anything going on there. If you're on northbound 4, Pennsylvania Avenue at Branch Avenue, that is now a report of a crash. And in Maryland, it is 117 Clopper Road at 119 Great Seneca Highway. You're under redirection by police for the crash investigation. 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I'm Rita Kessler, your next traffic report in about 10 minutes.
1: Thank you very much, Rita. 7 News First Alert meteorologist Jordan Evans.
0: For today, we're staying dry with lower humidity. Enjoy the outdoors if you can, because it changes starting tonight with a warm front returning. That means higher humidity and some higher temperatures as we go into the rest of the week. High temperature of 87 today. Heat index should stay out of the 90s. Then we'll track that warm front tonight. So that means a couple of showers are likely by Wednesday morning. Scattered rain, even rumbles of thunder throughout the day on Wednesday in the afternoon with a high temperature of 87. Thursday may be on the drier side, but still a couple of showers or storms can't be ruled out. And the First Alert Weather Center, I'm meteorologist Jordan Evans.
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1: Good morning, everyone. I'm Kristen Diaz.
2: I'm John Aaron. Coming up,
1: President Trump says new talks are the last chance for Iran to forge a deal and avoid an escalation of U.S. strikes.
2: A crash in Germantown this morning kills one person and injures several more.
3: Which House races in Virginia are expected to be the most competitive? I'm Scott Gelman.
19: From ABC News, I'm Sherry Preston. Acting Attorney General Todd Blanche this hour facing a vote in the Senate Judiciary Committee as he seeks to take the acting out of his title and become the nation's next attorney general. ABC's Jay O'Brien on Capitol Hill with more on the two Republican holdouts who aren't holding out anymore since Blanche signed a statement killing President Trump's fund to aid those who feel they've been persecuted by the government, including those who stormed the Capitol on January 6th.
20: Over the weekend, Blanche agreed to rescind the order creating that fund, but he didn't do away entirely with other ways for the DOJ to pay those Capitol rioters, as President Trump has repeatedly said he wants to do. This morning is just a committee vote, but if Blanche gets out of committee, which he is expected to, he goes to a full Senate floor vote sometime this week.
19: Another threat and another change of heart from the president when it comes to Iran. ABC's Matt Rivers is in Amman, Jordan.
21: Trump at the White House yesterday calling this Iran's, quote, last chance to make a deal. Asked about that deal's prospects, he said, I don't know, but I want to give every last chance before decapitation. The Iranians, though, continuing to deny that direct negotiations with the U.S. are even going on, something that we should take with a grain of salt, as Iran often says that as a negotiating tactic. Trump, though, frustrated with those Iranian denials, calling their leadership, quote, unbelievably duplicitous.
19: The president saying of the U.S. attorney who dropped all charges against the former Olympian accused of vandalizing the Lincoln Memorial reflecting pool.
22: Really disappointed with Jeanine Pirro. She folded like an umbrella.
19: Pirro was seen at the White House last night, leading some to speculate about her job. A 37-year-old man is under arrest for arson. Authorities think he's the one who started one of those three big fires burning in Spokane, Washington. Hundreds of homes have burned to the ground and thousands of people have been evacuated. Two deaths now, both in Michigan, linked to the cyclosporiasis outbreak linked to lettuce from Mexico. 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
2: It's 9:02 on Tuesday, August 4th. We're at 76 degrees. It'll be partly sunny today, going up to the mid-80s later. Good morning. I'm John Aaron.
1: And I'm Kristen Diaz. We're following breaking news out of Montgomery County this morning. At least one person is dead after a crash near Kingsview Park in Germantown. Several others are seriously hurt. Montgomery County Police spokeswoman Shira Goff tells our partners at 7 News that this was a two-car crash.
23: The adult male was in the blue vehicle and he was pronounced dead on scene. And the seven juveniles, ranging between the ages of 12 and 15, were all transported to area hospitals in varying conditions. There are some who are in critical condition.
1: There were no adults in that second car. Montgomery County Fire and Rescue spokesman Pete Pieringer tells WTOP the collision happened just before 5:30 this morning at the intersection of Clopper Road and the Great Seneca Highway. People were trapped inside both cars. One flipped and caught fire. This is a developing story. Stay with us here on WTOP as we learn more.
2: Voters head to the polls today in Virginia for a later than usual primary. They're choosing congressional candidates as well as county and city positions. The polls have been open since 6 a.m. and we find WTOP's Luke Lukert at one in Prince William County. He joins us live. Hello, Luke.
24: Hey, John. I am here in Prince William County at an elementary school, and while I have changed locations, the story is still the same. Very low voter turnout. I've been here for about 20 minutes and have not seen a single voter going out. I keep seeing poll workers, though, keep coming outside the door, looking around to see if anybody is coming in to vote. But nobody is around. And it's kind of an unusual time for a Virginia primary. Usually they happen on the third Tuesday in June, but this year it has been pushed back to August due to those redistricting efforts that were tried in the state house by Democrats earlier this year that ultimately failed in the Virginia Supreme Court. Now, we are learning that the Justice Department is going to be sending some observers to polling stations, both here in Prince William County and Fairfax County. Both elections offices say this is pretty normal. They have neutral observers from many different organizations, including the Justice Department and the NAACP. Prince William County says these monitors are really just focused on the language assistance program there, and they do not interact with any voters. Polls are going to be closing tonight at 7 p.m., so if you have not cast your ballot early or so far this morning in the first 3 hours, you got plenty of time to do so. Reporting live in Prince William County, Luke Luger, WTOP News.
1: All right, thank you very much. And WTOP Scott Gelman continues our team coverage. He's looking at which races in the Commonwealth have most voters' attention.
3: Around here, Democrat Don Beyer is facing several primary challengers, and multiple Republicans are competing for the chance to unseat Suha Subramaniam. But the most competitive races could be in other parts of Virginia.
5: In November, you're going to be looking at really two very competitive congressional races in the 2nd Congressional District and perhaps the 1st Congressional District.
3: Political analyst Bob Holdsworth.
5: The Democrats have primaries in the 1st District to develop a challenger to Rob Whitman.
3: And elsewhere.
8: The other one that may well, looks like it could well be competitive again, is Jen Kiggins' House seat in House District 2, because that's one that has gone flipped back and forth.
3: Karen Holt is a political science professor at Virginia Tech.
8: House District 7, that is Eugene Lindman's district, has to be among the ones that's going to be competitive.
3: The outcomes of those races this fall could impact the balance of power in Congress. Scott Gelman, WTOP News.
2: Meanwhile, in Maryland, lawmakers continue to debate the first steps to redraw congressional maps. Here's WTOP's Kate Ryan.
9: The Maryland Senate's expected to take up the debate over whether to ask voters to change the Constitution to allow for a different way to draw congressional maps. Maryland Senate Minority Leader Steve Hershey calls it cheating and says Democrats in Annapolis are looking to beat Republicans like Congressman Andy Harris by redrawing congressional districts.
10: The rules are the rules. You know, if you want to eliminate Congressman Harris or any Republican that's in the first congressional district, then go put a better candidate out there and beat him.
9: Democrat Delegate Clarence Lamb referenced the redistricting going on in southern states.
11: Then I think we need to stand up and use every tool that we have to fight back against that. And I think we need to fight fire with fire, and we don't bring a pencil to a knife fight.
9: In Annapolis, Kate Ryan, WTOP News.
1: And coming up on WTOP and Money News, another big milestone for Amazon. 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
2: Traffic and weather, we have reached the 9 o'clock hour. Does it mean anything this morning, Rita Kessler?
1: Well, what it does mean is that we're starting to see work zones set up in the area, John, like the one on Georgetown Pike between Walker Road and Lee Mill Road. Traffic is alternating for that work zone. That's why you're seeing a delay in both directions. Eastbound 66 slows getting on to the inner loop of the Beltway, headed into Tyson's. That is usually delays along 123 near the Beltway, so just keep an eye out for that. Outer loop top side of the Beltway slows from New Hampshire Avenue toward Georgia Avenue. Now, it was southbound Georgia after the Beltway. The right lane, the left lane was getting by a broken down bus. Watch out in case that is still there. We were seeing delays off of both directions of the Beltway onto southbound Georgia Avenue. We still have the crash investigation in Germantown. 117 Clopper Road at 119 Great Seneca Highway, completely under police direction for that investigation. Westbound 32 near Route 3, the right lane is blocked with the work. And the outer loop before River Road, we're looking for the work to start setting up in the right lane. Definitely
18: currently seeing delays near the big curve and off the southbound 270 spur, but the inner loop is starting to slow as well before Georgetown Pike toward the American Legion Bridge. So watch for work either near the Clara Barton Parkway, or lately, it's been setting up near the 270 spur. 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I'm Rita Kessler, your next traffic report in about 10 minutes.
1: 7 News First Alert meteorologist Jordan Evans.
0: Partly sunny today with temperatures in the mid to upper 80s, northeast winds at 5 miles per hour. Lower humidity making it feel more refreshing out there this morning, and our heat index staying below 90 degrees for today. We'll see the warm front return tonight. That means more humidity and maybe a couple of showers by wake-up time tomorrow. Temperatures in the mid 70s. In the First Alert Weather Center, meteorologist Jordan Evans.
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4: This is the Bloomberg Money Minute. Amazon has joined an elite group of stocks that have surpassed $3 trillion in market value. Yesterday, the tech giant became only the fifth company ever to reach that milestone. Treasury Secretary Scott Bessent telling CNBC that an agreement to open the Strait of Hormuz is possible today or tomorrow. And prediction markets are heating up and investors are taking notice. Polymarket is said to be in early talks with prospective investors to raise about $1 billion. This is another indication of the rapid growth in the prediction market industry, which offers ways to bet on everything from sports to elections. But keep in mind, Kalshi hosted 3 times more trading volume last month than Polymarket. From the Bloomberg Newsroom, I'm Courtney Donahoe on WTOP.
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2: Still ahead, we'll go live to Ashburn for an update on Commander's Training Camp with our George Wallace. It's 9:11.
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1: 9:14. I'm Kristen Diaz.
2: I'm John Aaron.
32: Hail to the commander.
2: Yeah, believe it or not, we're talking football. It is training camp for the Washington Commanders. They're in full pads now. Practice started at 8:30 this morning.
1: Oh, yeah. WTOP sports director and Commanders beat reporter George Wallace is out in Ashburn and joins us now live with the latest. Hey, how are you doing out there?
3: Hey, guys. We're good. 74 degrees. I can't complain.
1: That's a nice assignment. All right. So keep us updated. Anything stand out from today or yesterday's practice?
3: Yeah. So yesterday they went full pads. Today they kind of take a step back. They're just doing shells. But yesterday you can really tell, guys. Like, I mean, that's when training camp really started because guys were really getting after it and they could actually hit each other. And we saw a lot of work down in the red zone and a lot of the one-on-ones, which are always fun to watch between the offensive lineman and the defensive lineman. Jaden Daniels had his best day yesterday, Terry McLaurin as well. So things start to ramp up a little bit. I think yesterday was probably the first day you could really see them doing a lot of things. And today, Dan Quinn said he's focused a lot on the red zone. So from the 20-yard line and in. Today, he says they're going to start like a second block, so to say, and back things up a little bit. So you're going to see longer drives at practice and not just the short ones. So fans are getting to they're getting to see that as they start getting going here with the 11-on-11s.
2: George, you know we can't get enough Jaden Daniels news from camp from you.
3: Yeah.
2: So what made his day yesterday so good?
3: He was just on point, John. I mean, he put a ball to Chiga Conquo in the back of the end zone that you couldn't even do if you tried and just walked up and placed it in his hands. Mm. I mean, he was throwing the ball on the run. His timing has been really good the last couple of days. You can just tell. And even Dan Quinn said yesterday he's further ahead probably than he thought he would be with this new offense. So, and look, Daniels has something to prove, too. He's come back from last year missing so much time with the injury. So he's been in working this offseason a lot, trying to learn this new offense. And you could tell early on for sure.
2: And George, are fans pretty pumped? I would imagine so. It's, you know, it's the point when we're undefeated. They have to be pumped right now. We have to be pumped.
3: Yeah, that's right. Nobody's lost. You haven't lost a game yet. You're absolutely right. Yeah. So the last couple of days have been season ticket holder days. So it's not as crazy as it was on the weekend when it's kind of open to the public. So the place is full, though. And, you know, the president, Mark Klaus, is out here throwing T-shirts to the crowd. He's warming up his arm and guys running around, plenty of food trucks. The merchandise team store is busy. So you can definitely feel the excitement. I mean, look, the lines to get in this place, you know, gates open at 7. I mean, people are lined up at that. And practice doesn't start till 7:30. So the excitement is there for sure.
1: And how's the team stacking up right now? Do we have enough of everyone out on the field? What about our wide receivers? How are they looking?
3: Wide receivers are going to be fine. I know that's a big question mark this year as far as did they do enough to address the wide receiver position. And I know a lot of fans are waiting.
2: Is outside help coming?
3: They're waiting for Stephon Diggs to show up. Yes, I know. I still think that's a possibility. But right now they're going with what they have. You know, Trey Burks, Terry McLaurin, of course. Antonio Williams is the rookie. Jalen Lane, Luke McCaffrey coming back from last year. So they're happy with what they have. But yes, I think that if the possibility of signing a proven veteran that can play in this league, a la Stephon Diggs, I think that is still a possibility as we get further along into camp.
2: All right. Anything else, George?
3: No, everything's good.
2: All right. Did you bring a hat? Great.
3: I have a hat today. Yes,
2: okay, good.
3: I have a hat.
2: What sort of hat? Did you get one that covers the ears and the back of the neck and all that stuff?
3: No, I don't have the big hat that some people wear. Some people are wearing they got the towels, the wet towels over their neck too. But today's actually nice. Yesterday was really hot. Today is 74 and sunny. But yes, no, the hat is on. Don't worry. We're good.
2: All right. That is WTOP Sports Director and Commanders beat reporter George Wallace joining us live from camp in Ashburn.
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2: Voters head to the polls for Virginia's primary election day. We go deeper on what's at stake with Kyle Condick at 9:30.
1: Attorney General Todd Blanche is now one step closer to making the job permanent after winning over two key Republican senators.
2: President Trump says new talks with Iran are the last chance for that country to forge a deal.
1: Keep it here. Full details on these stories in the minutes ahead.
2: Traffic and weather. Now let's go to Rita.
18: And right now, let's start out in Germantown, where 117 Clopper Road is still closed at 119 Great Seneca Highway for the crash investigation. Expect the redirection. 119 itself, northbound closed, southbound the three lanes are open. Westbound 32 near Route 3, there was work in the right lane. We're also seeing big delays on southbound Connecticut Avenue, basically coming off of the Beltway toward Jones Bridge Road, and then again after Jones Bridge Road near Chevy Chase Lake Drive, trying to head toward 410, but with nothing reported, maybe a work zone setting up in place. In Virginia, there is work. Georgetown Pike between Walker Road and Lee Mill Road. Traffic is alternating for that work zone. In the district, southbound DC 295 slows from Burroughs past Benning Road. Northbound slows from before Pennsylvania Avenue, headed toward Benning Road. Watch for work in the northbound direction. For over 35 years in the DMV, Greenberg and Betterman has helped tens of thousands of clients who've been hurt in auto accidents or victims of medical malpractice. Visit gblawyers.com and feel better. I'm Rita Kessler, your next traffic report in about 10 minutes.
1: Thank you very much. Now we've got 7 News First Alert meteorologist Jordan Evans.
0: We're putting the storm chances to rest today thanks to a stalled boundary south of D.C. That'll keep our humidity on the lower side and our temperatures slightly below average. High of 87 today. We'll have partly sunny skies. If we do get a pop-up storm, that'll be well south of D.C. Now that same boundary returns tonight as a warm front. So as it lifts back to the north, that means we're tracking some higher humidity starting tomorrow, and also a couple of showers by wake-up time on your Wednesday. May have some more scattered rain and thunderstorms Wednesday afternoon. Temperatures anywhere from 85 to 88, and that higher humidity will easily put the heat index back into the 90s again. Now, the temperature itself starts to crank up Thursday. We'll have a little more sunshine on Thursday, a south wind at 10 to 15 miles per hour. Forecast so far of 92. I would not be surprised if that heat index approaches 100 degrees for the afternoon. Then Friday, we'll track higher chances for showers and thunderstorms later in the day. Even Saturday and Sunday, still going to keep that storm chance at 40%. And the First Alert Weather Center, I'm meteorologist Jordan Evans.
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2: It's now 9:23.
1: The Preakness Stakes has been left out of a new six-race thoroughbred championship series set to begin in 2027. The season-long competition created by Churchill Downs and the New York Racing Association will include the Kentucky Derby, Belmont Stakes, and four other races, but not the Preakness. The announcement comes just weeks after Maryland acquired the intellectual property rights to the Preakness. State Republican leaders criticized the decision, while Churchill Downs says the series could expand in the future and remains open to adding races that fits its long-term vision.
2: Living in this region means we have a lot of good health care options. WTOP's Mike Murillo tells us about U.S. News and World Report's latest best hospitals list.
5: The rankings include national honors for specialty care and regional recognition for hospitals that perform well close to home this year.
6: We focused a lot on evaluating objective patient outcomes. So that was something that we weighted more highly.
5: In the D.C. area, MedStar Washington Hospital Center was named the area's top hospital. U.S. News senior health data analyst Chelsea Nguyen says when it comes to the best regional hospitals.
6: In the D.C. area this year, there are 12 best regional hospitals. which is quite a lot.
5: That's a sign, she says, of patients having strong options nearby when they need care. Now in Baltimore, Johns Hopkins Hospital again made U.S. News' honor roll, which recognizes the nation's top 20 hospitals overall. It was nationally ranked in 14 specialties. Mike Murillo, WTOP News.
1: It's now 9:24. Three high school golfers are being hailed as heroes after rescuing three people from Lake Culpeper last week. Gavin Kane, Andrew Tuggle, and Jackson Castro were at tryouts when Kane said they heard an unsettling noise.
4: I had a birdie putt, and all of a sudden, all I heard was this little kid screaming.
1: Yeah, that is when they saw a three-year-old boy and two adults hanging onto a sinking kayak 50 feet from shore after their boats tipped over. So the teens jumped in the lake to help the kayakers afloat and get the other boat back.
4: When Tuggle brought it over, I put the little boy into the kayak. We got Jackson and me helped one of the dudes into the kayak and gave him a paddle, and he went back to shore.
1: Culpeper police are praising the actions of the boys, and all three will be recognized at the next town council meeting. Kane has also been named a captain of the golf team.
2: Sports brought to you by Amentum, delivering advanced solutions for space and defense. What have we done lately, Dave Preston? Jeez.
9: Absolutely
2: setting the bar really high. Yes. Well done.
9: Nationals make another move at the deadline before moving back further in the wild card race.
12: Now his pitch. Breaking ball hit in the air to left center field deep. This is way back, and there it goes. Derek Hill has done it again to the Nationals. He has just hit a grand slam home run.
9: Charlie slows on 1500 AM. Nats blow a 3-0 lead in the seventh inning and fall 6-3 at Philadelphia. The evening began with the club trading all-star pitcher Foster Griffin to Cleveland for minor league outfielder Nick Mitchell and three pitchers, but C.J. Abrams remains a National. General manager Paul Toboni.
13: The thing I keep going back to is, I know I've said it over and over and over again, but we're just going to hold a really high bar for him because, honestly, not just the player he is, but what he means to this organization, what he means to the city, I think it just adds up to more than just what he's producing out on the field.
9: Orioles, meanwhile, deal catcher Adley Rutschman to Boston, pitcher Tyler Wells to Tampa Bay, outfielder Taylor Ward to Seattle. NFL Commanders practicing in pads this morning. Head coach Dan Quinn's mindset for the week.
14: This three-day block that we have is about powering up, so think about putting a little more weight on the bar. All right, to the next set, racks of the plays are a little longer. There'll be some extended drives into practice where, you know, 5-6 play drives, building momentum into that.
9: Among those not working out this morning, offensive lineman Sam Cosmi and Laramie Tunsil. Dave Preston, WTOP Sports.
1: All right, you got it. Thank you so much. All right, coming up after traffic and weather, a vote is expected today on President Trump's pick to be Attorney General. Will Todd Blanche get past the Senate Judiciary Committee? 927.
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2: Traffic and weather. Hello again, Rita.
0: Hello, and it looks like we do have a couple of problems, so let's talk about what we're watching the most. This would be DC 295 northbound near Benning Road. That work usually takes the right side. We're seeing a delay after Pennsylvania Avenue headed in that direction. Southbound slows from Burroughs past Benning, but it looks like we also have a problem on northbound I-295 after the Suitland Parkway before the 11th Street Bridge with a growing delay. Now, the inner loop, the delay unusually, is in Virginia out of Alexandria near Route 1 headed toward the Telegraph Road exit. So watch for anything there near Telegraph Road, and then the volume after Springfield trying to head into Annandale. If you're in Germantown, it is 117 Clopper Road at 119 Great Seneca Highway. You are still under police direction for the crash investigation. And westbound 370 after 355, that is a report of a wreck. 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I'm Rita Kessler, your next traffic report in about 10 minutes.
1: Thank you very much, Rita. And today we're going to be experiencing a slight humidity drop, which is going to make the afternoon feel less hot with highs in the mid-80s. Right now, it is 75 degrees at WTOP.
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2: Good morning, I'm John Aaron.
1: And I'm Kristen Diaz. Andrew Allsbrooks is our producer.
2: Our top story. Voters in Virginia are heading to the polls today to pick candidates who will be on the ballot in November's midterms. But early reports indicate turnout may be low.
1: Kyle Condix, the manager, editor of Sabato's Crystal Ball at the University of Virginia Center for Politics, he joined us to explain why turnout may be lacking.
3: The stakes of this election are not particularly big. And, you know, in terms of the, you know, the congressional races and the Senate race, there's really not a whole lot of action. And so I think the stakes drive the turnout, and the stakes are not particularly high. So turnout's probably not going to be that great.
1: When you say it's not particularly high, what are the stakes?
3: There are some competitive congressional races in Virginia, specifically the second district in Hampton Roads is one of the most competitive congressional districts in America. The first district in the peninsula extending to Richmond is also competitive, potentially the fifth district around Charlottesville and then covering some more Republican areas to the south. But basically the nominees in those races, they're either already set or they're lightly contested. So yeah, they're important for November, but there's not a whole lot of action here in August.
2: Yeah, what about Northern Virginia?
3: Again, I think there are some primaries for some of the congressional races, but they don't seem to be particularly competitive for November, like the 7th and 10th congressional districts.
1: Yeah, and let's talk about how this is going to set things up for November. What is your crystal ball showing as we take a look at these next couple of months, and particularly the results for today?
3: Virginia, the big thing in Virginia U.S. House races was that, you know, the voters did narrowly approve a new map. The Virginia Supreme Court threw it out on process grounds. You know, the Democrats were hoping to very easily pick up four new seats in Virginia. They're not going to net four seats in Virginia, but they could net potentially one, two, or even three, depending on how big of a, you know, blue wave we have in November.
2: So even though you're saying today is not particularly impactful, are there any issues that will hang in the balance as a result of today? And if so, what are the big issues that are going to linger after this?
3: I'm just curious to see, you know, how activated the Republican base is in November. You know, one of the sort of national problems for Republicans is that there's Democrats just seem way more enthusiastic to vote, and that could, you know, have a bearing on what the results are. You know, you did see one of the rare elections in, you know, 2025 and 2026 where Republicans seemed more motivated than Democrats was the redistricting referendum, which again, you know, it passed and then was thrown out by the courts, but the margin really was pretty close. It was about 3.5-4 points. Do Republicans keep up their enthusiasm in November? And that might be sort of, it might be important for, you know, Republicans to, you know, to save the first district, to save the second district, which are pretty important in the battle for the House.
1: And you can follow along all day with WTOP's election coverage.
2: Happening now, the Senate Judiciary Committee is meeting to decide whether to advance the nomination of Acting Attorney General Todd Blanche to become the permanent AG. He now has the support of two GOP senators who had withheld their votes until he confirmed in writing that a $1.8 billion anti-weaponization fund had officially been pulled back. But there are still some Republicans on that committee whose support is in question. ABC News reporter Peter Haralambos joined us earlier to lay out Blanche's path to confirmation.
7: Even though we saw this support from Tom Tillis and John Cornyn over the weekend after Blanche put in writing the end of that so-called anti-weaponization fund, there are at least four other votes. Bill Cassidy, Susan Collins, John Curtis, and Lisa Murkowski, all critical votes for Blanche to move forward. With Mitch McConnell himself not present at the Senate right now, he only can afford to lose two of those votes for his nomination to survive.
2: It's unclear if a full Senate vote would take place before the summer recess that's set to take place at the end of the week.
1: Well, at the same time, the Justice Department has also moved to dismiss a class action lawsuit brought by January 6 defendants. The department says the claims brought by the rioters were filed after the statute of limitations had expired. The plaintiffs complained of injuries they had suffered on January 6, 2021 due to what they called excessive police force.
2: A government shutdown ahead of the midterms is looking less and less likely. That's because the Senate has advanced the stopgap spending measure. The latest from WTOP's Mitchell Miller today on the Hill.
8: The continuing resolution was negotiated by the top Republican and Democratic appropriators, and Senate Majority Leader John Thune is counting on it getting approved before the Senate leaves for its summer break at the end of the week.
10: It is a strong bipartisan piece of legislation, and I hope it will receive overwhelming support from both parties in the Senate.
8: The legislation would fund the government from the start of the fiscal year in October, carrying it through December 11th. That would get it past the midterm elections. But if the Senate approves the measure, it must still pass the House. The legislation does not include some provisions sought by the White House, including funding for a new Trump-class destroyer for the Navy. On Capitol Hill, Mitchell Miller, WTOP News.
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16: I was probably 15 years old, and I had this idea for, it was like a job marketplace for something about car dealers. So I was like, Dad, I have this great idea. And he said, okay, well, put a media kit together, and then you're going to use the yellow pages, and you're going to call down all the car dealers in Maryland, and you'll see, maybe you get a meeting. I was like, all right. So I went on Microsoft Word, and I used Clipart, and I made this media kit, and then I called the car dealers down, and I got someone on the phone. It was Coons. I had this meeting with the sales manager, and I'm showing him my folder, and he's looking at it, and we're talking about it. And then we leave the meeting. It's not like he bought it right there, but he was like, oh, this is a great idea. But 25 years later, I found out my dad called Coons ahead of time, and he said, my son's going to be calling you. Take the meeting. And so that gave me this feeling like, oh, it could happen.
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2: Traffic and weather. What is going on now, Rita Kessler?
0: Well, not too much. A lot of our earlier delays are clearing out, but what we are starting to see, while we do have a couple of crashes, is work zones setting up in the area. Let's start out with the wrecks in the district. Northbound I-295 delays approaching and passing the Suitland Parkway with a report of a crash, and then northbound DC-295 slows after Pennsylvania Avenue toward Benning Road. That's actually a report of a work zone setting up there, usually along the right side. Southbound slows before Benning headed past East Capitol Street, and southbound 395 395 delays before the 3rd Street Tunnel headed across the Case Bridge. Northbound 395, there may be a new crash just before the 3rd Street Tunnel, actually just before the 14th Street Bridge near the exit for the George Washington Parkway. That's a growing delay there. In Maryland, westbound on the Bay Bridge, the right lane of 3 is blocked with the work. Westbound 370 after 355 is a report of a crash. We still have the redirection in Germantown for 117 Clopper Road at 119 Great Seneca Highway for the crash investigation. Now in Virginia, westbound on the Prince William Parkway after Wellington Road, watch for the crash. Georgetown Pike between Walker Road and Lee Mill Road, traffic alternates for the work crew. And we have delays on the southbound 270 spur and the outer loop, both of them until they merge together headed past or toward River Road. Before River Road, the work could be setting up along the right side. 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I'm Rita Kessler, your next traffic report in about 10 minutes.
1: 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Trust PJ.com. 7 News First Alert meteorologist Jordan Evans.
4: Your forecast today, tracking partly sunny skies with a high temperature of 87 and the heat index staying below 90 thanks to the low humidity. Expect passing clouds to continue and northeast wind at 5 miles per hour, although the warm front does return tonight, so that means higher humidity is back for your Wednesday, and those storm chances are back as well. We'll track a couple of showers by tomorrow morning, but better chances for scattered storms Wednesday afternoon. Even Thursday, still a 20% chance for a pop-up shower or storm. Then we're tracking higher chances for rain heading into the weekend. And the First Alert Weather Center, I'm meteorologist Jordan Evans.
2: 76 degrees in Silver Spring. It's 78 at Fort Belvoir and 78 in Foggy Bottom.
1: 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Here's Denise Pellegrini.
5: This is a Bloomberg Money Minute. SpaceX in focus. Its first earnings after its initial public offering due after the closing bell today. The results, though, could raise more questions than answers due to the company's unprofitability and speculative business. Also in tech, Reuters says the U.S. is drafting a ban on China data center components to protect U.S. data center infrastructure. And if you want to get into a college, maybe you don't even need to apply. Private colleges are admitting more and more students who didn't even bother with an application, including Wingate University in North Carolina. It's told thousands of high schoolers they were accepted into the class of 2030 with $24,000 scholarships, no application required. That's after the Common App started a direct admissions pilot program and now has more than 200 universities participating. They just get the data off the Common App and accept the students they want outright as they deal with a shrinking pool of prospective undergraduates. From the Bloomberg Newsroom, I'm Denise Pellegrini on WTOP.
2: 941, new this morning out of the Middle East, a cargo ship reported being hit by a projectile overnight in the Strait of Hormuz. Just yesterday, President Trump had said the strait would reopen today.
6: The president is well aware that gas prices have jumped to more than $4 a gallon, up $1.13 since he launched the war more than 5 months ago. Trump insists there will soon be an agreement to reopen the Strait of Hormuz.
12: We're talking about the strait, the opening of the strait, having it open literally by tomorrow, completely open.
6: It's unclear how that would happen, but he insisted he would agree to no arrangement that allows the Iranians to charge a toll.
2: That's ABC Chief Washington correspondent Jonathan Carl. The strait has been effectively closed by Iran's attacks on shipping since the start of the war in February. The U.S. has also imposed a blockade on Iranian ports in the waterway. The U.S. and Iran are currently making opposing claims about whether they are holding any talks.
1: Now, the war in Ukraine is reaching new levels of violence. New data from the Ukrainian Air Force that was analyzed by ABC News indicates that Russia set new wartime records for the rate and scale of its missile strikes on Ukrainian cities last month. Meanwhile, Ukraine has launched more drone strikes deep into Russian territory, including a strike on a beach resort on the Black Sea that killed at least 7 people.
17: The Ukrainians hit another logistics center for a company called Wildberries, which is basically the Russian equivalent of Amazon. It's the largest e-commerce company in Russia. The Ukrainians say that Wildberries is used by the Russians to procure and distribute military equipment. It is true that certain types of military equipment, like body armor, are on Wildberries' website.
1: That is Tom Sufi Burridge on the Start Here podcast. Yesterday, Russian planes dropped 8 powerful glide bombs in a span of 90 minutes on residential districts in Ukraine, killing one person and wounding dozens of others.
2: Coming up,
9: 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I'm Matt Koufax.
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1: They did. They figured it out. We've got babies. They're great parents. Success all around.
2: They don't have names yet, but the two new kits, that's what they call Fox babies, have had their first vet appointment at about 3 months of age.
1: I mean, babies are just really cute. So that's a big plus. Getting to see them be great parents has also been a lot of fun.
2: I first went to the bat-eared fox enclosure to visit Sydney, Ziggy, and Dad Lando around 8 months ago.
1: He was one of the big reasons why we knew that she had given birth, because we couldn't, I mean, they were underground. Weren't able to confirm, but he switched into that protective dad mode, sat at the top of the hole all the time, was nervous.
2: This time around, I was on the outside as the new units emerged together from the den that Lando dug himself.
1: I'm just probably going to go check on him right now.
3: Lost the whole family.
2: Over the course of an afternoon, I was able to get right up against the fence as the two new babies warmed up to the camera and I for some memorable moments.
1: Hi.
4: How fast do they grow?
1: Like, really fast. Growing really fast. So they're adults at like 6 to 9 months, I believe. I mean, I just came off my weekend and I feel like they look larger just in the 3 days since I've been here. So they're growing very quickly.
2: Bat-eared foxes are considered vulnerable, and these kits are part of a species survival plan. Sydney says when they're old enough to leave the parents, they'll be placed at other zoos where they can hopefully become parents of their own one day.
1: Every single day they're gaining more and more confidence. We're seeing them just like blast through milestones.
2: Wrapping up a memorable summer at the Smithsonian's National Zoo, Matt Koufax, WTOP News.
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6: First look at our top stories we're working on at WTOP.
5: We're getting details on a deadly early morning car crash in Germantown.
6: It's been a slow start to primary day in Virginia. Low turnout was expected as the Commonwealth holds a later than usual primary.
5: Lawmakers in Maryland are starting day two of a special legislative session focused on congressional maps.
6: Keep it here. Full details coming up in the minutes ahead.
5: Right now we've got traffic and weather, starting off with Rita.
7: Whew, well, we may be heading toward the midday, but boy, a lot of stuff just popped up recently. Let's start out in Gaithersburg. Westbound 370 after 355 was a report of a wreck, while callers are reporting 355 north of Chestnut Street. All lanes are blocked for what could be a crash. They said it was a lot of police response, a lot of fire activity as well. So not quite sure what's going on there, but the road is closed in both directions. Now, northbound 270 between 109 and 80 in Urbana. That crash was over on the right shoulder, but response wasn't there yet. We have a work zone starting on the southbound Baltimore-Washington Parkway, headed from Greenbelt Road all the way inside the Beltway toward Kenilworth Avenue in the left lane. It is northbound I-295. The delay is approaching and passing the Suitland Parkway with a report of a wreck. If you're on the Beltway, it is the outer loop delays from Old Georgetown Road and off the southbound 270 spur near Democracy Boulevard to the point where they merge around toward River Road. The work should be setting up on the right side. And in Virginia, Georgetown Pike between Walker Road and Lee Mill Road, traffic alternates around that work zone. Get a new bathroom with up to half off materials, a free inspection, and no payments for 12 months. 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I'm Rita Kessler, your next traffic report in about 10 minutes.
8: Thank you very much. And now to 7 News First Alert meteorologist Jordan Evans.
9: Your Tuesday forecast stays partly sunny and dry with a high temperature of 87 and our lower humidity, which should keep the heat index out of the 90s for today. Northeast wind at 5 miles per hour. We'll see wake-up temperatures eventually climb as a stalled boundary returns tonight. So warm front will mean some wake-up temperatures easily in the mid-70s and also a few showers for your Wednesday morning. Tracking more rain likely throughout the day on Wednesday as that warm front slowly moves through the region and will keep temperatures in the mid-80s once again. In the First Alert Weather Center, I'm meteorologist Jordan Evans.
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6: People who live near George Washington University's former Ashburn campus are now pushing back against plans to dramatically redevelop the property. WTOP's Scott Gelman reports.
7: Amazon has submitted a site plan application with a proposal to turn this large campus into four data center buildings. It's an idea that few people who live around here are happy about.
8: They're just everywhere, and they're ruining the quality of our life here just visually, and also the power needs.
9: I don't know when you can say we have enough. We just have enough.
7: Supervisor Julie Briskman, meanwhile, is vowing to fight the proposal.
10: It's too close to homes. It's too close to our beloved Bless Park. It's too close to the Potomac River.
7: She says the application aims to use outdated zoning policies that wouldn't require board review or public hearings. Amazon, meanwhile, tells us this is the first step of a lengthy process, and they've been one of the biggest taxpayers in Loudoun County.
11: I don't mind data centers very much. I like the revenue. I do think if they're tearing down a college to put one up, that's kind of excessive.
7: In Ashburn, Scott Gelman, WTOP News.
5: 9:52.
12: From ABC News Tech Trends. The White House is expected to brief AI companies today about a new framework for testing the cybersecurity capabilities of their models. It comes after OpenAI and Anthropic reported their internal models escaped their testing environments without the companies knowing. Microsoft is warning travelers about a new threat targeting hospitality companies. The intrusions are widespread but targeted, according to the company, and are being attributed to Russian state-sponsored hackers. Microsoft's warning those logging into public Wi-Fi networks to be aware of fake windows that may pop up, prompting you to download updates or patches. And MySpace may be making a comeback. According to a new documentary, the platform's current owners, Tim and Chris Vanderhook, say they're planning to relaunch the once-dominant social media platform. They haven't shared what the new MySpace will look like or when that launch is happening, just that they're waiting for the right moment. With Tech Trends, I'm Mike Dubosky, ABC News.
6: More fallout after some artificial intelligence models went rogue, putting themselves online and going on a hacking spree. Now, a House panel wants to put OpenAI CEO Sam Altman in the hot seat. Federal News Network's Justin Doubleday has more.
13: Cybersecurity and Infrastructure Protection Subcommittee Chairman Andy Ogles and Ranking Member Delia Ramirez sent a July 31st letter to Altman. They want a briefing on how OpenAI's models were able to escape a testing environment and autonomously hack into other companies' services. The lawmakers say the incident raises serious questions about how OpenAI secures and monitors its testing environments. Justin Doubleday, Federal News Network.
5: The Freedom 250 Grand Prix in D.C. is getting longer. Race officials have added 22 laps. That makes this a true 250-mile race. IndyCar will be taking over the streets of the nation's capital on August 23rd. The extra distance means drivers will likely need one more pit stop, adding another layer of strategy. This will be the first ever IndyCar race in Washington. It involves a 1.7-mile course winding past the National Mall along Pennsylvania, Constitution, and Independence Avenues.
6: Sports on WTOP, powered by Maximus, moving people and technology forward. Dave Preston, good morning.
14: Good morning. Nationals make one final deal at the deadline before their sixth straight defeat. First, the trade Nats get four minor leaguers for all-star pitcher Foster Griffin. And then the game, the bullpen allows four runs over an inning and two-thirds and a 6-3 loss to Philadelphia. Manager Blake Butera's team has dropped six in a row.
15: Obviously losing Luis Garcia, Curtis Meade, Foster Griffin, some big pieces to not only our product on the field, but also the culture, like you mentioned. So it's an opportunity for us as a group to bring the group closer together and come up with what we want our identity to look like moving forward and be ready to go. I mean, it's not easy.
14: Yeah, Griffin was supposed to start Thursday. It was going to be a marquee matchup. Christopher Sanchez was going to pitch for Philadelphia. I've got cousins in Berwyn, and they were going to go see the game. Suburban Philly, now they're going to see maybe a tomato tomato can pitch for the Nationals Thursday. Rookie Aby Ortiz played first base last night in the aftermath of Luis Garcia Jr.'s departure. Garcia, by the way, 2-for-4, a homer and 2 RBI for the Yankees. Not that we will be paying attention every single day. Orioles empty their shelves, trading catcher Adley Rutschman to Boston, pitcher Tyler Wells to Tampa Bay, and outfielder Taylor Ward to Seattle. NFL Commanders practicing in pads, which means head coach Dan Quinn is getting a chance to see his offensive and defensive lines come together.
3: A lot of moving parts for sure all around. Defensively, they bring a lot, going through a lot. I liked some of the outside sweep plays, tight ends included in the running portion of that. But both sides of the line, I thought, had, you know, advantage here, advantage there, and kind of that's what I'm hoping to see.
14: Hold the line. Depth doesn't always come on time. Offensive lineman Larry McTunsil and Sam Cosmi both on the shelf this morning. Plenty of training camp coverage on the sports page at WTOP.com. Tennis, Mubadala DC Open wrapped up with Alexandra Ayala rallying past top seed Jessica Pegula to win the women's title. Taylor Fritz takes the men's championship. And a happy tie for Tuesday.
5: T-shirt Tuesday. I was going to ask you, give us one last little teaser of your
14: it's
5: T-shirt
14: the,
5: before
14: Beverly
5: you go.
14: Hills 90210 cast.
5: Okay.
14: So, and then on the original printings, I think on the back of the shirt, you had like Ray Pruitt, Noah Hunter, like the later season add-ons.
16: Oh.
14: So we've got the original cast right here.
5: Well, yeah, thank you for rescuing that from a thrift store somewhere.
14: Except
5: that's
14: for
5: very
14: Nat,
5: nice of you.
14: The guy who owned the peach, but he really cared about those kids.
5: Okay.
14: Dave Preston, WTOP Sports.
5: 957.
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6: 9:58. Let's check traffic and weather together with Rita Kessler.
20: Well, the top things that we're watching right now include the delay on the Beltway, the outer loop from Old Georgetown Road, and off the southbound 270 spur near Democracy Boulevard to the point where they merge around toward River Road. The work should be in the right lane. Then on the northbound I-295, delays just passing the Suitland Parkway with a report of a wreck. Then the delays on northbound DC-295 from Pennsylvania toward Benning. That work is usually on the right side. Keep an eye out on 355 north of Chestnut Street in Gaithersburg. The road was reportedly blocked for the activity. The WTOP Traffic Center is presented by Window Nation. 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I'm Rita Kessler, your next traffic report with Rob Stallworth in about 10 minutes.
5: Here's 7 News First Alert meteorologist Jordan Evans.
21: Partly sunny today with temperatures in the mid to upper 80s, northeast winds at 5 miles per hour. Lower humidity making it feel more refreshing out there this morning, and our heat index staying below 90 degrees for today. We'll see the warm front return tonight. That means more humidity and maybe a couple of showers by wake-up time tomorrow. Temperatures in the mid-70s. In the First Alert Weather Center, meteorologist Jordan Evans.
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6: Good morning. I'm Kristen Diaz.
5: I'm John Aaron. Coming up,
6: we're going to go live to Germantown this morning, where a man has died in an early morning car crash and also where 7 other people were injured.
23: How your vote in Virginia could impact the overall balance of power in Congress. I'm Scott Gelman.
5: President Trump reportedly weighs whether to remove U.S. Attorney Jeanine Pirro.
24: From ABC News, I'm Sherry Preston. In the Senate Judiciary Committee, back and forth over the confirmation of Todd Blanche to be the next attorney general. The vote upheld after outgoing GOP senators Tom Tillis and John Cornyn demanded that Blanche put in writing that the president's $1.8 billion anti-weaponization fund was being rescinded. This is Republican Committee Chair Chuck Grassley.
25: It's just common sense what Tillis
0: and Cornyn are asking out of the executive branch of government. And I don't think it should have taken as long as it did to get it resolved.
24: And this is Democratic ranking member Dick Durbin.
1: The political escapade of the last week has made it clearer than ever that Todd Blanche has no business serving as our nation's chief law enforcement officer.
24: The president's fund, which Blanche helped create, would have paid those who feel they've been wronged by the government, including those who stormed the Capitol on January 6th. President Trump says this is a last chance for Iran to reach a peace deal. Oil prices falling amid rumors that an agreement may be reached soon. Sources say the president is thinking about firing U.S. Attorney Jeanine Pirro over the reflecting pool debacle. ABC's Mary Bruce is at the White House.
2: Pirro saying had the Interior Department been forthcoming with the information clearly in its possession, the government would not have sought a grand jury indictment. The filing directly contradicting Trump's claims of vandalism. Pirro claiming her prosecutors were misled by the Interior Department, which awarded no-bid contracts worth nearly $15 million despite having virtually no federal experience doing federal contracts. All four prosecutions claiming vandalism have now been dropped.
24: Michigan will offer the country its clearest gauge yet on the direction of the Democratic Party as primary voters there choose between a progressive and a moderate today. Man from Spokane, Washington has been charged with arson and the devastating fires burning through the region. This hour, the Dow is up 573 points. 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
14: Crashes, car fires, closures. If it's urgent, call the WTOP Traffic Center at 866-304-WTOP. What's happening when it's happening? WTOP Traffic Updates every 10 minutes.
4: 10:02 on WTOP. Welcome into Tuesday. It's August 4. Sunshine and 76 degrees. We're heading into the 80s. Good morning. I'm Mark Lewis with the top local stories we're following this hour. And we have more now on a deadly crash that occurred in Germantown. It happened around 5:30 this morning. And two cars were involved. Let's go live to the scene. WTOP's John Doman is there. John?
16: Mark, so yeah, we've got two cars, one sedan, one hatchback. Eight people total involved. The driver of one vehicle, who was by himself, killed when a Kia Optima, just a four-door sedan with five seat belts in the car, struck and hit his vehicle. Inside that sedan, seven kids. Their ages between 12 and 15 years old. None of them allowed to drive a license. Allowed to drive right now. They don't have driver's licenses. We don't even know whose car this was. There is not a lot of details yet. Police have been conducting skid tests here along Great Seneca Highway, approaching the intersection with the Clopper Road, just trying to replicate some of the moments that led up to this crash. The northbound lanes of Great Seneca Highway are still closed, and east of here along Clopper Road, also traffic not getting by. The vehicles, just mangled pieces of metal in some shrubbery along the corner of that intersection right now. Again, among the seven kids who are in that car, two are in critical condition. We don't know a lot about their ages in terms of which ones are in the worst shape right now. Police will be here for a long time still investigating. They did get one tip from a witness who said they saw this white sedan driving erratically. They got that tip right before this crash happened. A lot still here to investigate. We're live in Germantown. John Dome and WTOP News.
4: All right, John, thank you. A terrible scene in Germantown this morning for sure. We'll have much more on that story coming up. Three more people have had misdemeanor vandalism charges dropped in relation to the peeling of the Lincoln Memorial reflecting pool. Prosecutors also dropped felony charges against former Olympian David Hearn on Friday, citing new information leading them to believe that the damage to the reflecting pool was done by a rushed contracting job. Now, as you heard from ABC News just moments ago, U.S. Attorney for D.C. Jeanine Pirro is under fire from President Trump, who says the former Fox News host folded like an umbrella. Earlier on WTOP, CNN's Elena Treen explains why the reflecting pool and other local construction projects have become so important to President Trump.
7: Those are things he cares about deeply. He is very fixated on them. Some people argue he's obsessed with those projects. And a lot of that is also because from the conversations I have with people throughout the White House, they say he's so fixated on his legacy and he believes these types of projects are going to be part of his legacy. And so I think on this issue, one that he's at multiple times argued that the damage was due to vandals, to have someone like Pirro, one of his closest allies and someone in his administration who he handpicked to come out and say the opposite, that is just not something that he's pleased with in the least.
4: Also yesterday, the president said he didn't know the contractor involved in the reflecting pool repairs. That contradicted some earlier statements he had made. Election 2026 on WTOP. Today is primary election day in Virginia. Voters are nominating candidates for the House and the Senate, as well as some local races. WTOP's Luke Luker joins us live with more now from Prince William County. Luke?
8: Yeah, Mark, to say that voters are trickling in might be a little bit of an overstatement here this morning. I'm in Prince William County, and I'm at a voting precinct, and I talked to some of the poll workers, and they told me about 12 or so voters so far this morning, the first 4 hours, have been in to cast their ballot so far. So very, very slow turnout so far. It might pick up here when kind of work gets off. But as I talked to one voter, he said he knew numerous people who were on vacation right now and thought that this was going to be a low kind of turnout voting. He said D.C. is known for early August, everybody leaving town when Congress goes into recess. So it'll be interesting how that plays into the primary here in Virginia. Now, we are getting word that some monitors from the Department of Justice are going to be here in Prince William County as well as in Fairfax County monitoring some of these polling places. Prince William County tells us that it's really due to the language assistance program. They're just monitoring that, but they will not be interacting with any voters. Reporting live from Prince William County, Luke Luker, WTOP News.
4: All right, Luke, thank you. Up ahead on WTOP, in Money News, we'll find out why fewer Americans are traveling abroad this summer. Traffic and weather coming in 60 seconds.
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4: Now, traffic and weather on WTOP. Let's go to Rob Stallworth in the WTOP Traffic Center.
26: Thanks, Mark. Work zone set up and slowing you down on the Beltway, the BW Parkway, and a couple of spots on 50, leaving the Eastern Shore, headed into Annapolis and a few other spots we'll get into with work. Also in Virginia, we'll start first on the Interloop in the local lanes as you come off the Wilson Bridge, headed toward Telegraph Road. The left lane is blocked for a crash. We do have VDOT on scene pushing you over to the right, so watch out for that as you come off the Wilson Bridge headed toward Alexandria. No other slowdowns on the Beltway, really. But keep in mind, on the Interloop, as you come past Springfield, headed toward Annandale, delays headed past Braddock Road toward 236. Eastbound 66, slowdowns approaching 50 in Fair Oaks, headed toward the Beltway. I-95 southbound, the usual suspects going across the Purple Heart Bridge down to and past 123. Northbound 395, slowdowns approaching and passing Boundary Channel Drive, headed across the 14th Street Bridge. Traveling on the Georgetown Pike between Walker Mill Road and Lay Mill Road, traffic alternating for the work zone there. And in Manassas, it was westbound on the Prince William Parkway after Wellington Road. We had an earlier crash. We believe that's actually wrapped up and gone. Outer Loop in Montgomery County. Delays leaving Old Georgetown Road coming off the southbound 270 spur headed toward River Road. before River Road, that's where the right lane is blocked for the work zone. No problems really on 270. Some slowdowns headed toward Gaithersburg, but that's about it as you continue toward lane divide. Southbound on the Baltimore-Washington Parkway, headed inside the Beltway past Greenbelt Road. That's where at least one lane is blocked for the work zone there. Northbound BW Parkway after 32, a single lane gets you by the work zone as well. In the district, northbound I-295 at the Suitland Parkway, that's where the right lane is blocked for the crash with response on scene. Selling your car? Watch out for fake payments, unsafe meetups, endless haggling, or you could just sell to Fitzgerald and know exactly who you're dealing with. 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I'm Rob Stallworth, your next traffic report in about 10 minutes.
4: The 7 News First Alert forecast from Jordan Evans.
21: Your forecast today tracking partly sunny skies with a high temperature of 87 and the heat index staying below 90 thanks to the low humidity. Expect passing clouds to continue and northeast wind at 5 miles per hour. Although the warm front does return tonight, so that means higher humidity is back for your Wednesday. And those storm chances are back as well. We'll track a couple of showers by tomorrow morning, but better chances for scattered storms Wednesday afternoon. Even Thursday, still a 20% chance for a pop-up shower or storm. Then we're tracking higher chances for rain heading into the weekend. And the First Alert Weather Center, I'm meteorologist Jordan Evans.
4: 76 degrees at Ashburn, Rockville at 77, sunny and 77 in Northwest. 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
3: This is a Bloomberg Money Minute. Investors are concentrating somewhat on SpaceX first earnings after its initial public offering. Those earnings will come out after the closing bell today. The results could raise more questions than answers. That's due to SpaceX unprofitability and speculative business. The post-pandemic international travel boom is hitting some turbulence. High fuel prices and ongoing flight frustrations are causing more Americans to rethink international trips this summer. The number of U.S. travelers flying overseas in June fell by 3.2% from a year ago. That's the first drop for that month in 5 years. And some Americans are losing the main reason to get out of bed, according to the Wall Street Journal. Danone discontinuing its coffee yogurt, known to fans as DCY, causing severe withdrawal. Fans are seeking alternatives to the caffeinated treat and have even signed a petition asking Danone to reconsider, with some trying to replicate the flavor. From the Bloomberg Newsroom, I'm Denise Pellegrini on WTOP.
4: 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NASDAQ also up 400 and the S&P up 70.
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4: At 10:15, good morning. I'm Mark Lewis. It's time for WTOP's Pet of the Week as we try to find a new forever home for some deserving furry friends. Joining us live now, Michelle Durango from the Humane Rescue Alliance. Hey, Michelle, we've got a three-year-old this week named Impala. Impala's in the spotlight. What can you tell us about her?
22: Yeah, Impala is a strong, graceful girl who has a joyful enthusiasm for life. And today is actually her one-year anniversary of when our humane law enforcement team brought her to HRA. So she's been with us for a little while. She's full of personality. She loves spending time with people and other dogs. When she gets excited to see her friends, her happiness can come out in the form of bouncing and jumping. So she's been working on channeling that excitement appropriately. She's very playful and energetic. She loves toys and treats. And her foster has actually let us know that she's a huge fan of kale and broccoli. So she's focused on getting her greens. And like many young dogs, you know, she can be a little mouthy when she's excited, but she's been making great progress with appropriate redirection and structure in her foster home.
4: Oh, it's too bad she has been without a full-time home for a year now. What do you think would be the best home environment for her now?
22: Yeah, Impala would really do great with an active family and an active home that can continue her training, give her plenty of opportunities to play and for enrichment. She loves other dogs and is currently living with other dogs. She loves to play, wrestle, play with toys. So I think she would do great with another dog in the house to play with and learn alongside. Her social nature just really gets you out of the house and interacting with anyone and everyone. So I think she'd do great with a family looking for that excitement and joy in their life.
4: She'll help you get your steps in for the day, it sounds like.
22: Absolutely, for sure. And actually, for the month of August, we're joining shelters across the country for Clear the Shelters, a nationwide effort to help more pets find living homes. So she would really help us with joining that effort.
4: Excellent. All right. We also have a bonus pet this week, an 11-year-old cat named Elizabeth. Tell us about her.
22: Yes, sweet Elizabeth. She is an older lady. She's really overcome a lot of stresses in her life. She was quite fearful in the shelter, but has really opened up beautifully in her foster home and has learned a lot of opening up with grace and learning how to, you know, generally accept her energy and the energy around her. So she's balancing her time solo and with socializing.
4: Now, if anyone listening wants to bring home Impala or Elizabeth, what should they do?
22: So they should visit our website at humanerescuealliance.org, and they can reach out to us directly.
4: Excellent. All right, and we'll have some information posted as well at WTOP.com. Search Pet of the Week. We appreciate it, Michelle. Have a good week.
22: Thank you.
4: Michelle Durango with the Humane Rescue Alliance. 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WTOP's traffic and weather, starting with Rob Stallworth.
26: Biggest delays right now are on the Beltway in Montgomery County on the outer loop past the big curb headed toward River Road with the right lane block for the work zone. Your delay stretches back to before Old Georgetown Road, coming off the southbound 270 spur past Democracy Boulevard to join the outer loop of the Beltway toward River Road. Inner loop looks pretty decent, leaving the Clara Barton Parkway headed toward the northbound 270 spur. No work set up today. No problems being reported on the Beltway in Prince George's County between Beltsville and Oxon Hill. pretty much running at speed. I-95 is decent. BW Parkway northbound headed past 32 may have a single lane getting by the work zone. Southbound BW Parkway after Greenbelt Road, the mobile work crew last seen along the left side, blocking the left lane as you head toward 201 and Kenilworth Avenue. Traveling in the district northbound on I-295 headed toward the inbound 11th Street Bridge. The craft after the Suitland Parkway should be cleared to the shoulder, but keep in mind on the ramp to the inbound 11th Street Bridge, a work zone is set up and blocking at least one lane. Northbound DC 295 past Pennsylvania Avenue headed toward Benning Road. That work is usually along the right side. Southbound DC 295 heavy on the brakes approaching Burroughs Avenue toward East Capitol Street. If you're traveling in Virginia on the Interloop, as you come past the Wilson Bridge in the local lanes toward Telegraph Road, still with the left lane blocked for the crash cleanup there. They're almost cleared and gone. Once they pick up those cones, they be out of your way. Traveling otherwise, 166, pretty good shape either inside or outside the Beltway. Southbound I-95 slowdowns approaching Route 1 headed down to and past 123 for the long-term work along the right side. Northbound I-95 slowdowns headed toward Newington for travel lanes open, getting on the 395 and 395 northbound. Slowdowns crossing Boundary Channel Drive headed across the 14th Street Bridge. Again, in the district, eastbound freeway looks pretty good. Headed into the northbound 3rd Street Tunnel, your travel lanes are open and available as well. 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I'm Rob Stallworth. Your next traffic report in about 10 minutes.
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21: We're putting the storm chances to rest today thanks to a stalled boundary south of D.C. That'll keep our humidity on the lower side and our temperatures slightly below average. High of 87 today. We'll have partly sunny skies. If we do get a pop-up storm, that'll be well south of D.C. Now, that same boundary returns tonight as a warm front. So as it lifts back to the north, that means we're tracking some higher humidity starting tomorrow, and also a couple of showers by wake-up time on your Wednesday. May have some more scattered rain thunderstorms Wednesday afternoon. Temperatures anywhere from 85 to 88, and that higher humidity will easily put the heat index back into the 90s again. Now, the temperature itself starts to crank up Thursday. We'll have a little more sunshine on Thursday, a south wind at 10 to 15 miles per hour. Forecast so far of 92. I would not be surprised if that heat index approaches 100 degrees for the afternoon. Then Friday, we'll track higher chances for showers and thunderstorms later in the day. Even Saturday and Sunday, still going to keep that storm chance at 40%. And the first alert Weather Center. I'm meteorologist Jordan Evans.
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4: It's 1024. A continuing resolution that seeks to avoid a government shutdown has moved forward on a procedural vote in the Senate. The story from WTOP's Mitchell Miller, today on the Hill.
23: I look forward to passing this bill
3: in the next few days.
9: Senate Majority Leader John Thune speaking about the short-term spending legislation that could avoid a government shutdown this fall. The bill calls for extending federal funding from the start of the fiscal year on October 1st through December 11th. If the Senate gives final approval to the bill later this week, that doesn't eliminate the possibility of future political drama. The House will also need to vote on the continuing resolution, which includes some provisions the White House doesn't support. Among them, one that would block political appointees from being put in charge of some federal grants. On Capitol Hill, Mitchell Miller, WTOP News.
4: 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Here's Dave Preston.
11: Good morning, Mark, and a happy T-shirt Tuesday. To Commanders working out this morning with a familiar face in Ashburn. Fabian Moreau played for the Burgundy and Gold under coaches Jay Gruden and Ron Rivera. He's now back, signed with the team, and joins head coach Dan Quinn's roster.
12: Fantastic teammate, so we're very much looking forward to him. He's been somebody that we've, you know, obviously visited with for a while and have talked to, and so to get him to be part of the crew, we're excited. He'll work in just individual today, and we'll start ramping him up in the days ahead.
11: Burgundy and Gold place Akello Witherspoon on the reserve retired list. WTOP's George Wallace in Ashburn this morning, posting on X at G Wallace, WTOP. ESPN reports that Atlanta and two-time Pro Bowl running back Bijan Robinson have agreed to a three-year contract extension worth up to $75 million. That will make the Falcon the highest paid running back in league history. Baseball Nationals might be adding injury to insult. James Wood having an MRI today after discomfort on his left side forced him to leave last night's game. The losing streak reaches six in the aftermath of the trading deadline, where they sent all-star pitcher Foster Griffin to Cleveland for four players. General manager Paul Toboni:
13: I could see how it would be received as like, hey, yeah, you're telling me you believe in this team, but then you just shipped out one of our better pitchers. I get that. What I would say is basically it's just like it's probably my brain and my heart at odds too, right? Where it's like, hey, we want to make sure this is really stable. Well, at the same time, like when I say it, I hope that when Woody hears it or CJ hears it or whoever hears it, Blake, like they sense that it's genuine.
11: His brain and his heart, if he only had the nerve. Nats play three more in Philadelphia. Orioles in full sell mode, sending catcher Adley Rutschman to Boston, pitcher Tyler Wells to Tampa Bay, outfielder Taylor Ward to Seattle. It's weird to see a team send players at the trading deadline in division. Dave Preston, WTOP Sports.
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15: 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A crash leaves another driver dead, though. In Germantown, I'm John Doman.
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26: Top trouble spots we're following for you right now, Mark. Interloop local lanes as you leave the Wilson Bridge, headed toward Telegraph Road. The left lane reopened. That crash is gone. Your travel lanes are looking pretty good. Outer loop in Montgomery County as you come past the big curve and before River Road. The right lane is blocked for the work zone there. If you're traveling on Georgia Avenue southbound near 16th Street, the right lane is blocked for the work zone, but you can exit at 16th Street after you come past the work zone there. Northbound DC 295 past Benning Road, that work is usually along the right side. Traveling in Germantown, Clopper Road remains closed at the Great Seneca Highway as a result of the crash investigation and reconstruction. For over 35 years in the DMV, Greenberg and Betterman has helped tens of thousands of clients who've been hurt in auto accidents or victims of medical malpractice. Visit gblawyers.com and feel better. I'm Rob Stallworth, your next traffic report in about 10 minutes.
4: 7 News First Alert forecast from Jordan Evans.
21: Tracking your Tuesday forecast, temperatures stay in the 80s this afternoon, but our humidity on the lower side. That's allowing it to be more refreshing out there this morning, and our heat index should stay below 90 for this afternoon. A chance of showers and storms returns by sunrise tomorrow. That same stalled boundary lifting back north overnight. That'll bring more humidity by tomorrow. And the First Alert Weather Center, I'm meteorologist Jordan Evans.
4: We have sunshine and 77 degrees in the nation's capital.
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4: Good morning. I'm Mark Lewis. Mike Chikaitis is our producer. Montgomery County Police are investigating a deadly crash in Germantown this morning. WTOP's John Doman is on the scene with some shocking details about who was in one of the cars involved.
15: Police have been performing skid tests here, trying to replicate some of the moments leading up to this two-car crash here at the intersection of Clopper Road and Great Seneca Highway. This happened just before 5:30 a.m. A man in a dark-colored hatchback killed seven people in the other car. A Kia sedan were sent to the hospital.
5: They ranged between the ages of 12 and 15 years old. None of them was old enough to be driving that vehicle. None of them was old enough to have a driver's license.
15: Shira Goff with Montgomery County Police says two of those kids are in critical condition. And we have no idea how old the driver of that vehicle was, nor how they got behind the wheel of it. Now the 5th District Station, not far from here, and right before the crash, a witness showed up there.
5: And they reported that they saw this vehicle driving erratically shortly before the collision.
15: In Germantown, John Dome in WTOP News.
4: Election 2026 on WTOP. Virginia voters today selecting candidates who will appear on the ballot for the November midterms. Kyle Condict, managing editor of Sabatow's Crystal Ball at the University of Virginia Center for Politics, tells us while Virginia will be a key congressional battleground this fall, today will not be too dramatic.
6: There are some competitive congressional races in Virginia, specifically the 2nd District in Hampton Roads is one of the most competitive congressional districts in America. The 1st District in the peninsula extending to Richmond is also competitive, potentially the 5th District around Charlottesville and then covering some more Republican areas to the south. But basically, the nominees in those races, they're either already set or they're lightly contested. So, yeah, they're important for November, but there's not a whole lot of action here in August.
4: In Maryland, the state Senate is expected to get to work on a bill that could change the rules for how congressional districts are drawn. WTOP's Kate Ryan reports on the second day of a special session in Annapolis.
17: Members of the Maryland House of Delegates debated the bill that opens the door to redrawing congressional districts. Delegate C.T. Wilson said the fight over redistricting didn't start in Annapolis.
18: And I think a lot of times people are very disingenuous with their arguments. Otherwise, they would be petitioning this current president and our Congress to do something, and they're not. So we don't have to lay down in Maryland, and we can fight back as well.
17: But Nancy Soaring with the Maryland League of Women Voters testified in opposition to the bill.
25: Maryland's majority party has forgotten that at the end of the day, it should be the voters who choose to represent them. If you are going to go forward with this, we insist that at least you consider an independent citizens redistricting commission.
17: If passed, the bill would be on the ballot for Maryland voters to decide in November. In Annapolis, Kate Ryan, WTOP News.
4: On Capitol Hill, the Senate Judiciary Committee is scheduled to vote today on whether to advance the nomination of Acting Attorney General Todd Blanche to become the permanent AG. Blanche now has the support of Republicans Tom Tillis and John Cornyn, who had withheld their vote until he confirmed in writing that a $1.8 billion anti-weaponization fund had officially been rescinded. But is the door fully closed on payouts to January 6th participants? And is Blanche's confirmation a sure thing? We posed those questions earlier to ABC reporter Peter Haralambos.
1: When President Trump was asked about this yesterday, he said he didn't look at the agreement that Blanche himself signed, and that when he thought about it, he sees, quote, the fund as a positive, and that he still thinks that there are a lot of people who are treated unfairly who should be paid by the government. Despite those concerns, though, it seemed like it was enough for Tom Tillis and John Cornyn. Certainly a few of those votes now on the main Senate floor who have not necessarily voiced firm support for Blanche, we're very curious to see how Tom Tillis and John Cornyn were going to approach the issue. For example, Lisa Murkowski and Susan Collins have both basically said that they want to hear from Cornyn and Tillis about what transpired over the weekend for them to make a decision about how they're actually going to vote for Blanche's nomination.
4: It is still unclear whether a confirmation vote will happen in the full Senate before the Senate adjourns for its summer recess at the end of the week. As wildfires burn in Spokane, Washington, a 37-year-old man has been arrested for allegedly starting one of them. He's now being held on $1 million bond. Those fires started on Saturday. They are among the most destructive blazes in Washington state history, destroying at least 700 structures and forcing 67,000 people to evacuate. The fires are so far completely uncontained. More than 1,000 firefighters are battling the blazes, and that number is expected to double in the next few days. Up ahead on WTOP, chatbots from major retailers are facing some new scrutiny. It's 10:36.
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8: I was probably 15 years old, and I had this idea for, it was like a job marketplace for something about car dealers. 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And he said, okay, well, put a media kit together, and then you're going to use the Yellow Pages, and you're going to call down all the car dealers in Maryland, and you'll see, maybe you'll get a meeting. I was like, all right. So I went on Microsoft Word, and I used Clipart, and I made this media kit, and then I called the car dealers down, and I got someone on the phone. It was Coons. I had this meeting with the sales manager, and I'm showing him my folder, and he's looking at it, and we're talking about it. And then we leave the meeting. It's not like he bought it right there, but he was like, oh, this is a great idea. But 25 years later, I found out my dad called Coons ahead of time, and he said, my son's going to be calling you. Take the meeting. 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
4: Good morning. It's 10:38. Traffic and weather on WTOP with Rob Stallworth.
26: On the outer loop of the Beltway in Montgomery County, before River Road, that's where the work takes up the right side of the roadway. Delays, of course, coming past Old Georgetown Road, coming off the southbound 270 spur to join the outer loop. No problems on 270 itself. I-95 is decent. Seeing some slowdowns, though, northbound as you come past 216, headed toward 32 in the Howard County rest area. Northbound BW Parkway after 32 may only have a single lane getting by the work zone there. Southbound on the BW Parkway, the mobile work between Greenbelt Road and Kenilworth Avenue taking up the left lane, so watch out for that. Otherwise, westbound Route 50 coming across the Bay Bridge, the right lane is blocked for work zone. Two left lanes will get you by, and no real big delays right now. If you're traveling in Virginia, no problems on the inner loop or outer loop between Alexandria and McLean. I-95 southbound on the brakes going across the Purple Heart Bridge down to and past 123. Northbound I-95 slowdowns leaving Lorton toward Newington, but your travel lanes are open and available. It's southbound Route 1. That's where we have the report of a crash as you head toward Hagel Circle. Keep that in mind if you're southbound through Hybla Valley. Traveling on 395 northbound, looking pretty decent going up to and across the 14th Street Bridge. Southbound 395 delays after Main Avenue headed toward the Case Bridge, which is nothing new. Northbound DC 295 headed toward Benning Road, usually the work along the right side of the roadway, so keep that in mind if you're northbound on DC 295. 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I'm Rob Stallworth, your next traffic report in about 10 minutes.
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21: Your Tuesday forecast stays partly sunny and dry with a high temperature of 87, and our lower humidity, which should keep the heat index out of the 90s for today. Northeast wind at 5 miles per hour. We'll see wake-up temperatures eventually climb as a stalled boundary returns tonight. So warm front will mean some wake-up temperatures easily in the mid-70s, and also a few showers for your Wednesday morning. Tracking more rain likely throughout the day on Wednesday as that warm front slowly moves through the region, and we'll keep temperatures in the mid-80s. Once again. In the First Alert Weather Center, I'm meteorologist Jordan Evans.
4: 78 in Herndon, Hyattsville at 79 degrees. We've hit 80 at Foggy Bottom in D.C. Money news on WTOP. Here's Denise Pellegrini.
9: This is a Bloomberg Money Minute. McDonald's replacing its U.S. boss. That's after the slowest growth in over a year. McDonald's naming Sky Anderson as president of its U.S. business to lead turnaround efforts. McDonald's in the middle of reallocating part of its marketing budget to support proven promotions. It's also embarking on a multi-year plan to become more than just a fast, cheap meal. U.S. job openings eased in June, indicating relatively steady demand for workers heading into this summer. Hiring actually picked up and layoffs were little changed. And a report faults Amazon and Walmart shopping bots for being un-American. Wall Street Journal says the AI shopping chatbots created by Amazon and Walmart often sideline made-in-USA product data on their platforms, with Amazon's Alexa and Walmart's Sparky providing information on sellers' made-in-America claims after initially stating they couldn't access the information. From the Bloomberg Newsroom, I'm Denise Pellegrini on WTOP.
4: The markets are higher this morning with the Dow Industrials up 627 points. NASDAQ is up 402 and the S&P is up 71. 1042 now. The latest hospital rankings show patients in our region have access to some of the nation's top care close to their home. As WTOP's Mike Murillo reports, U.S. News and World Report has recognized a dozen area medical facilities as the best regional hospitals.
10: Changes to how the rankings put together this year put more emphasis on patient outcomes, and U.S. News says it's led to some changes in the results, especially among hospitals that used to benefit from having a lot of patients.
12: Those may have fallen a bit this year if they didn't have the outcomes to match.
10: U.S. News senior health data analyst Chelsea Wynn says the D.C. area had a dozen hospitals recognized as best regional hospitals, including MedStar Washington Hospital Center, which was ranked number one in the region.
12: They're number 16 in the U.S. for cardiology, heart, and vascular surgery, and they're also number 36 in obstetrics and gynecology.
10: In Baltimore, Johns Hopkins Hospital again making U.S. News' honor roll of the nation's top 20 hospitals. What all this means for you living in the D.C. region?
12: There's a lot of great options.
10: Mike Murillo, WTOP News.
4: Up ahead on WTOP, we'll look at the decision some primary voters are facing today in one of the nation's most closely watched Senate races. It's 1044.
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4: 10:45 on a Tuesday morning. Thanks for joining us. I'm Mark Lewis. Election 2026 on WTOP. Not only is it primary election day in Virginia, but primaries are also being held in Kansas, Michigan, Washington State, and in Missouri today. One of the closely watched contests this year is in Michigan in the battle for the U.S. Senate. The state's open Senate

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1: Can't buy people deciding to be a part of something.
2: El Sayed says he isn't a socialist, but he is endorsed by Senator Bernie Sanders and other progressive leaders.
3: We're trying to define a viewpoint that's built on money out of politics, money in your pocket, Medicare for all.
2: The winner would face former Republican Congressman Mike Rogers in a battleground state President Trump narrowly won in 2016 and 2024.
4: Who I'm really voting for is Mike Rogers, because I think he's going to be a great senator.
2: Recent polls give El Sayed an edge over Stevens, as voters say they're worried about the cost of living.
5: We're spending all this money on a war that, you know, we didn't need to be in, and we could help out our own, you know, people.
2: And about winning.
6: Well, my biggest concern is that we take back the House and the Senate.
2: Relations with Israel are a key factor in this race. Stevens supports continuing military aid to Israel. She's backed by the pro-Israel group AIPAC, which has spent tens of millions of dollars in support of her.
7: I want a two-state solution. I want long-term peace. My opponent, Abdul, he equivocates. He will not recognize Israel's right to exist as a state.
2: El Sayed says he wants to end U.S. military support to Israel, reflecting the view of a majority of registered Democrats in a recent poll.
3: But our job is not then to go subsidize a military that is conducting genocide.
8: Progressive Democrats like El Sayed have won House primaries this year in big blue cities like New York City and Denver, but a win for him here in Michigan would be arguably the biggest win so far for the left this year. But the question of electability, or what kind of Democrat can win in a state like this, that'll be settled in about 91 days.
9: That's CBS correspondent Ed O'Keefe. Well, that Powerball jackpot is getting even bigger. No winner in last night's drawing. The estimated jackpot climbing to $786 million, with a cash option of just above $340 million for tomorrow's drawing. One ticket sold in Wisconsin did win $2 million. They matched five numbers and added the power play. Powerball drawings are held every Monday, Wednesday, and Saturday. Tickets cost $2 per play or $3 with the optional Power Play multiplier. 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WTOP's traffic and weather, Rob Stallworth in the WTOP Traffic Center.
10: In Virginia, Mark, southbound I-95, watch for delays coming across the Purple Heart Bridge down to and past 123. Northbound I-95, leaving the Prince William Parkway, headed toward Lorton, may have a new crash in the roadway. Southbound Route 1 after Armistead Road, the crash near Hagel Circle may be under police direction, so watch out for that. On the Prince William Parkway westbound, this is after Wellington Road, that crash should be cleared and gone. On the Georgetown Pike, between Walker Road and Lay Mill Road, traffic alternates for the work zone as well. No problems on the inner loop, but outer loop between McLean and Alexandria. Outer loop in Montgomery County past the big curve headed toward River Road, still with the right lane blocked for the work zone there. Southbound Georgia Avenue near 16th Street, the right lane blocked for the work zone, but you can exit at 16th Street after the work zone in order to get through. Clopper Road in Germantown still closed at Great Seneca Highway as a result of the crash investigation reconstruction. BW Parkway southbound leaving Greenbelt Road headed toward 201 and Kenilworth Avenue, still with the left lane blocked for the work zone. Northbound BW Parkway after 32 may still have a single lane getting by the work zone there. Outer loop coming past 202 and, of course, Medical Center Drive may have a new work zone set up in blocking lane as you head toward Route 50 and the John Hanson Highway, with your travel lanes open. Northbound DC 295 past Pennsylvania Avenue headed toward Benning Road. That's where the work is usually set up along the right side. 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End their wait today. 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I'm Rob Stallworth. Your next traffic report in about 10 minutes.
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11: You know, not too bad. Likely the nicest day of the rest of the week as we have another, we have a return of the active weather beginning as soon as tonight. But we're dry through the afternoon, just a mix of sun and clouds out there. Temperatures will reach the mid to even upper 80s. That's pretty close to average now that we're turning the corner from the hottest part of the summer. Tonight, though, temperatures will fall to

0: the lower 70s and expect an uptick in those showers and even a few isolated thunderstorms overnight. Not expecting any of them to be severe, but considering that we are still in summertime, some of the storms could bring quite a bit of lightning and some briefly heavy downpours as well as some gusty winds. And then we stay in this active weather pattern for the next several days with isolated to scattered showers and storms each afternoon through the upcoming weekend, which means there will be some dry time as well. So not complete washouts like we saw on Sunday. Just more likely than not, we're going to see these showers and storms bubble up in the afternoon and then fizzle out once the sun sets. This is all because we're going to have a stalled front nearby, and a stalled front is exactly what it sounds like. It just kind of meanders around the area, acting as a focal point for showers and storms. So we'll keep those in the forecast, and unfortunately it won't be until about this time next week, about Monday time frame, where we're back to some drier weather. Right now though, it's not too bad of an afternoon. Again, dry conditions expected until about sunset. Temperatures across the area not too bad either. It feels nice because of the drier air. 79 degrees the current temperature in McLean, 81 in Northwest, and 84 for you in Oxon Hill.
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6: here.
1: 1053. Amazon is planning to turn a massive college campus in Loudoun County into data centers. WTOP Scott Gelman reports it's happening 5 months after Amazon Data Services paid more than $400 million to buy that space from George Washington University.
2: Amazon's site plan application calls for transforming this space into four data center buildings. Supervisor Julie Briskman says they're hoping to do it using outdated policies, meaning the proposal could bypass board approval.
7: This is not an area for industrial uses. It's an area for mixed-use development and more housing.
2: Many people who live around here seem to agree.
8: We moved here for the rolling hills, and we're getting more and more technologically connected, and I think we need to see more green.
9: They are invading and making this area like a concrete jungle.
2: Amazon, meanwhile, tells us they've been one of the county's largest taxpayers and that this is the first step in a long process, and not everyone's bothered by the idea.
10: I mean, they're not perfect, but on the whole, I think they've been good for the county.
2: In Loudoun County, Scott Gelman, WTOP News.
1: The Freedom 250 Grand Prix in D.C. is getting even bigger. Race officials have added 22 laps, making it a true 250-mile race. IndyCar will be taking over the streets of the nation's capital August 23rd. The extra distance means drivers will likely need one more pit stop, adding even more strategy and passing opportunities. It'll be the first IndyCar race here in Washington, with a 1.7-mile course winding past the National Mall and along Pennsylvania, Constitution, and Independence Avenues. Sports on WTOP, powered by Maximus, moving people and technology forward. Here's Dave Preston.
11: Commanders practice wrapping up earlier this morning. What's head coach Dan Quinn's mindset for this week?
12: This three-day block that we have is about powering up. So think about putting a little more weight on the bar. All right, to the next set. Racks of the plays are a little longer. There'll be some extended drives into practice where, you know, five, six play drives, building momentum into that.
11: Additions and subtractions, the burgundy and gold signed free agent cornerback Fabian Moreau. If you remember, he played in Washington from 2017 through 2020. Those not working out this morning, offensive linemen Sam Cosmi and Laramie Tunsil, according to WTOP's George Wallace, and he's posting the latest from training camp on X at G Wallace, WTOP. ESPN reports that Atlanta and two-time Pro Bowl running back Bijan Robinson have agreed to a three-year contract extension worth up to $75 million. That makes the Falcon the highest paid running back in league history. And no, he doesn't have to tip William Andrews or Gerald Riggs. Baseball Nationals slugger James Wood slated to have an MRI after leaving last night's game feeling something on his left side. Now, last year, if you remember, Wood was limited to just 7 homers after the All-Star break after blasting 24 before the midseason classic. Meanwhile, it didn't take long for the New York Yankees trade for Luis Garcia Jr. to pay off.
5: Swing and a drive to the gap. Right center field, he's done it. Luis Garcia, welcome to New York. A 2-run homer, and the Yankees take the lead.
11: Oh, how does that song by John Waite go? I ain't missing you at all. Dave Sims on the Yankees radio network. The former Nat in his debut goes 2-for-4 with the 2-run homer while wearing pinstripes. Nats, meanwhile, continue their series in Philadelphia this evening. Dave Preston, WTOP Sports.
1: Thank you, sir. Up ahead, new federal numbers showing job openings on the decline across the country. We'll hear that after traffic and weather.
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1: Traffic and weather time with Rob Stallworth.
15: Top trouble spots we're falling for you right now, Mark. In Germantown, 117 Clopper Road at 119 Great Seneca Highway. You're under police direction still for the crash investigation and reconstruction related to a fatal wreck that happened earlier this morning. In the district, northbound DC 295 headed toward Benning Road. That work blocks the right side. In Virginia, southbound Route 1 after Armistead Road and Pohick Creek. The crash near Hagel Circle may still be under police direction. The WTOP traffic centers presented by Window Nation. 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I'm Rob Stallworth, your next traffic report in about 10 minutes.
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16: For today, we're staying dry with lower humidity. Enjoy the outdoors if you can because it changes starting tonight with a warm front returning. That means higher humidity and some higher temperatures as we go into the rest of the week. High temperature of 87 today. Heat index should stay out of the 90s. Then we'll track that warm front tonight. So that means a couple of showers are likely by Wednesday morning. Scattered rain, even rumbles of thunder throughout the day on Wednesday in the afternoon with a high temperature of 87. Thursday may be on the drier side, but still a couple of showers or storms can't be ruled out. And the First Alert Weather Center, I'm meteorologist Jordan Evans.
1: 78 and sunny right now in the nation's capital.
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1: Good morning, I'm Mark Lewis. Coming up,
18: a man dead, 7 kids hospitalized after a crash here in Germantown. With stunning details, I'm John Doman.
19: Which house races in Virginia are expected to be the most competitive? I'm Scott Gelman.
20: The fight over changing Maryland's constitution and congressional maps continues. I'm Kate Ryan.
1: On Wall Street, the Dow is up 820 points. 11 o'clock.
21: From ABC News, I'm Sherry Preston. Before voting on his confirmation, the Senate Judiciary Committee is debating on the nomination of acting Attorney General Todd Blanche. ABC's Peter Haralambos has more.
22: Democrats have criticized Blanche's handling of the Epstein files and cited concerns about a controversial plan to compensate allies of the president who say they were wrongly prosecuted. Senator Dick Durbin.
23: Mr. Blanche has aided and abetted the most corrupt administration in the history of the United States.
22: After 2 Republican senators nearly sank his confirmation, Blanche is now on track to face a full vote on the Senate floor later this week. Peter Haralambos, ABC News.
21: President Trump blasting U.S. Attorney Jeanine Pirro for dropping vandalism charges in relation to the D.C. reflecting pool. Here's ABC's Mary Bruce.
0: Trump slamming Pirro for dropping her case against former Olympian David Hearn, who was charged with vandalizing the newly renovated reflecting pool. The president's so furious, sources say he's privately mused to aides about whether he should fire her. And late yesterday, Pirro spotted at the White House for a meeting with the president.
3: I was disappointed with Jeanine Pirro, really disappointed with Jeanine Pirro. She folded like an umbrella.
4: $1 million bail now set for the man accused of setting one of the devastating wildfires in Spokane, Washington. ABC's Alex Stone is there.
7: More than 10,000 acres have burned in the Spokane area. Fire trucks surrounded by huge blazes as crews rush to contain the flames. The sheriff saying 14 people are unaccounted for, but incredibly, nobody has been killed or even seriously injured, despite the flames moving so quickly.
4: Job openings across the country falling slightly in June, but the labor market remains resilient. Treasury Secretary Scott Bessent telling CNBC a deal with Iran on reopening the Strait of Hormuz could come today or tomorrow. The market's reacting. The Dow is up 811 points. This is ABC News.
1: 11:02 on WTOP. It's Tuesday, the 4th of August. Sunny and 79 degrees now as we head into the 80s. Good morning. I'm Mark Lewis with the top local stories we're following this hour. Police in Montgomery County are trying to figure out the circumstances that led to a deadly crash just before 5:30 this morning in Germantown. WTOP's John Doman has details about who was involved in this crash and the questions police are still trying to answer.
18: Police have spoken with one witness who says they saw a car driving erratically here in Germantown. But before they could respond, a massive collision here at the intersection of Clopper Road and Great Seneca Highway. It left one man dead. The car driving erratically, well, that had seven kids inside of it, and there were only five seat belts.
24: And the message that I've been saying all morning is they should not have been out at 5 o'clock in the morning if they're between the ages of 12 and 15.
18: Shira Goff is a spokeswoman for Montgomery County Police.
24: All seven were transported to area hospitals with varying degrees of injuries. There were two transported in critical condition.
18: With the mangled vehicles tucked in shrubbery, there's a lot to investigate here. Whose car it is and how they got behind the wheel, that's still unknown. In Germantown, John Dome in WTOP News.
1: Voters are casting ballots today for a later-than-usual primary in Virginia as they're choosing congressional candidates as well as county and city board positions. WTOP's Luke Lukert has been speaking with a few voters.
25: Polls across Northern Virginia are seeing low turnout. At one polling place here in Prince William County, around just a dozen voters cast their ballot in the first few hours.
26: Congress out, and D.C. just takes off for the summer, so I'm not expecting a big turnout.
25: One voter from Fairfax County sees this election as a referendum of the Trump administration.
26: I think it's going to take another 250 years to recover from this past year alone.
25: Meanwhile, another voter in Prince William County is focusing on other issues.
27: Voter ID. Voter ID's a thing. If you can't straighten that out, what are you going to do? And gerrymandering. I mean, they're trying everything.
25: Polling across Virginia will close at 7 p.m. Luke Lugert, WTOP News.
1: WTOP's Scott Gelman now looks at which races in the Commonwealth will have the most voters' attention.
19: Around here, Democrat Don Beyer is facing several primary challengers, and multiple Republicans are competing for the chance to unseat Suha Subramaniam. But the most competitive races could be in other parts of Virginia.
28: In November, you're going to be looking at really two very competitive congressional races in the second congressional district and perhaps the first congressional district.
19: Political analyst Bob Holsworth.
28: The Democrats have primaries in the first district to develop a challenger to Rob Whitman.
19: And elsewhere.
29: The other one that may well looks like it could well be competitive again is Jen Kiggins' House seat in House District 2, because that's one that has gone flipped back and forth.
19: Karen Holt is a political science professor at Virginia Tech.
29: House District 7, that is Eugene Lindman's district, has to be among the ones that's going to be competitive.
19: The outcomes of those races this fall could impact the balance of power in Congress. Scott Gelman, WTOP News.
1: Meantime, lawmakers in Maryland are continuing to debate the first steps to redraw the state's congressional maps. More now from WTOP's Kate Ryan.
20: The Maryland Senate's expected to take up the debate over whether to ask voters to change the Constitution to allow for a different way to draw congressional maps. Maryland Senate Minority Leader Steve Hershey calls it cheating and says Democrats in Annapolis are looking to beat Republicans like Congressman Andy Harris by redrawing congressional districts.
2: The rules are the rules. You know, if you want to eliminate Congressman Harris or any Republican that's in the first congressional district, then go put a better candidate out there and beat him.
20: Democrat Delegate Clarence Lamb referenced the redistricting going on in southern states.
5: Then I think we need to stand up and use every tool that we have to fight back against that. And I think we need to fight fire with fire, and we don't bring a pencil to a knife fight.
20: In Annapolis, Kate Ryan, WTOP News.
1: The Preakness Stakes has been left out of a new National Thoroughbred Championship Series that's launching next year. The six-race competition created by Churchill Downs and the New York Racing Association will feature the Kentucky Derby, the Belmont Stakes, and four other major races, but not the Preakness. The announcement coming weeks after Maryland purchased the Preakness trademark rights for $85 million. State Republican leaders say the omission is raising concerns about the race's future role in the sport, while Churchill Downs says the new series could eventually expand to include additional races, including the Preakness. Coming up on WTOP, some big businesses reporting their earnings. We'll check that in Money News right after traffic and weather in 60 seconds.
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1: Now, traffic and weather on WTOP to Rob Stallworth in the WTOP Traffic Center.
11: Thanks, Mark. Work on the Baltimore-Washington Parkway slowing you down through Laurel, northbound BW Parkway after 32, headed toward 175, where it's probably a single lane getting by the work zone there. Southbound on the BW Parkway, passing Greenbelt Road, headed toward Kenilworth Avenue. That's where the left lane was blocked with the work zone. Out of loop, slow downs, coming past 202 and Medical Center Drive, past the lane divide toward Route 50 and the John Hanson Highway. On Route 50 itself, westbound coming across the Bay Bridge, that's where the right lane been blocked for the work zone there. As you leave the eastern shore, headed toward Annapolis and beyond across the Bay Bridge. If you're traveling at this point on Georgia Avenue, southbound near 16th Street, the right lane blocked for the work zone. The issue remains in Germantown. As you heard from John Doman's report earlier, Clopper Road still closed at Great Seneca Highway for the crash investigation and reconstruction. Traveling on Route 50 itself inside the Beltway, headed past 202, some slowdowns getting on the New York Avenue, but no problems on New York Avenue headed inbound towards South Dakota Avenue. Northbound DC 295 past Pennsylvania Avenue toward Benning Road. That's where the work is usually along the right side. Out of loop through Montgomery County, approaching the big curve, been coming off the southbound 270 spur, delayed toward River Road, where the right lane remains blocked for the work zone there. In Virginia, no problems on 395. You guys are pretty smooth. Route 1 southbound after Armistead Road, the crash near Hagel Circle may be wrapped up and gone, with travel lanes open again. The WTOP Newsroom is furnished by Regency Furniture. 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I'm Rob Stallworth, your next traffic report in about 10 minutes.
1: The 7 News First Alert forecast with Jordan Evans.
10: Your forecast today, tracking partly sunny skies with a high temperature of 87 and the heat index staying below 90 thanks to the low humidity. Expect passing clouds to continue and northeast wind at 5 miles per hour, although the warm front does return tonight, so that means higher humidity is back for your Wednesday, and those storm chances are back as well. We'll track a couple of showers by tomorrow morning, but better chances for scattered storms Wednesday afternoon. Even Thursday, still a 20% chance for a pop-up shower or storm, then we're tracking higher chances for rain heading into the weekend. And the First Alert Weather Center, I'm meteorologist Jordan Evans.
1: 79 degrees in Sterling. It's 82 at the Wharf in D.C. 83 right now in Oxon Hill with sunshine, blue sky. 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
12: This is a Bloomberg Money Minute. Investors somewhat question the billions of dollars being spent on artificial intelligence. Traders watching SpaceX today. Its first earnings report comes out after the closing bell. Clorox has been working to regain market share. That's as it faces higher materials costs and price cuts by competitors. Clorox reporting quarterly earnings that topped Wall Street estimates, driven by its health and wellness division. The UFC says it lost $30 million on the Freedom 250 event held at the White House in June. Execs at parent company TKO still call the event a roaring success, saying it will pay off in the long term by building the sports fan base. And shares in movie theater operators slipping a bit today after they climbed yesterday after Spider-Man, Brand New Day, and The Odyssey showed a strong summer movie slate is driving audiences back to cinemas. AMC says it generated the highest weekend revenue in its more than 100-year history. From the Bloomberg Newsroom, I'm Denise Pellegrini on WTOP.
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1: Just in to WTOP, Acting Attorney General Todd Blanche has cleared a critical hurdle in his bid to be confirmed to that post permanently after swaying Republican holdouts on a Senate committee to advance his nomination for a floor vote. The Senate Judiciary Committee has voted this morning 12 to 10 along party lines in support of the nomination of the president's former personal attorney. That vote followed a deal struck over the weekend between Blanche and two Republican senators who had threatened to block his confirmation over the settlement of Trump's lawsuit against the IRS regarding the president's leaked tax returns. The Washington Nationals became sellers at baseball's trading deadline. In the latest DC Sports Filtered, WTOP's Rob Woodfork takes a closer look.
14: Foster Griffin, we hardly knew you. Luis Garcia Jr., also gone. Two guys this city loved, shipped out for a total of nine pitchers across four separate trades. That would look like a fire sale if we didn't just see what the Orioles did, but here in Washington it isn't, because the same front office that sold drew a hard line on the one that counts. C.J. Abrams wasn't going anywhere. Paul Toboni put the odds at less than 10% and said out loud, if we wanted to trade CJ, we surely could have. The best position player available at this deadline stayed in Washington on purpose. That's the tell. A team quitting on itself trades the cornerstone and takes the best offer. This team sold the rentals, protected the foundation, and Toboni got choked up doing it. Brain and heart at odds over moving the Nats' longest tenured player in Garcia. You don't grieve a trade you're making from weakness. Griffin and Garcia were the present, but Abrams is the point. The Nationals didn't mortgage the future for 2026, and they didn't quit on it either. They just made sure Abrams, the guy who makes kids in D.C. Nationals fans, still has a chance to be here when the future arrives. I'm Rob Woodfork, and that's D.C. Sports Filtered.
1: Check out Rob's full column on the Nats trade deadline moves on the sports page at WTOP.com. Three high school golfers are being hailed as heroes after rescuing three people from Lake Culpeper. Last week, Gavin Kane, Andrew Tuggle, and Jackson Castro were at tryouts when Kane said they heard an unsettling noise.
7: I had a birdie putt, and all of a sudden, all I heard was this little kid screaming.
1: They spotted a three-year-old boy and two adults hanging on to a sinking kayak 50 feet from shore after their boats tipped over. The teens jumped in the lake to help keep the kayakers afloat and get the other boat back.
7: When Tuggle brought it over, I put the little boy into the kayak. We got Jackson and me helped one of the dudes into the kayak and gave him a paddle, and he went back to shore.
1: Culpeper police are praising the actions of the boys, and all three will be recognized at the next town council meeting. Kane has also been named a captain of the golf team. At 11:18, traffic and weather on WTOP with Rob Stallworth.
18: A couple of problems in Germantown. One of them new, southbound 270 after Father Hurley Boulevard. The left side is blocked for the vehicle fire activity. You're staying far right to get by the scene. Also in Germantown, 117 Clopper Road at 119 Great Seneca Highway. You're still under police directs for the crash investigation or reconstruction from the earlier crash scene there. Traveling on the Beltway. Through Montgomery County on the outer loop. As you come past the big curve headed toward River Road, still with the right lane blocked for the work zone. No problems on I-95, BW Parkway northbound after 32. A single lane gets you by the work zone there. Traveling on Georgia Avenue southbound near 16th Street, that's where the right lane is blocked for the work zone. Traveling across the Bay Bridge westbound, the right lane blocked also for the work as well. In Virginia, inner loop and outer loop look pretty good between Alexandria and McLean. Southbound I-95 on the brakes approaching Route 1, headed down to and past 123. Route 1 southbound after Armistead Road, the crash near Hagel Circle is wrapped up and gone. In Luckett's on 15, both ways just north of Black Walnut Lane, traffic alternating for the crash scene there. In the district, northbound DC 295 past Pennsylvania Avenue, headed toward Benning Road. That's where the right side is still blocked for the work zone as well. This traffic report is sponsored by Compassion International. 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End their wait today. 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Text radio to 83393. I'm Rob Stallworth. Your next traffic report in about 10 minutes.
1: Let's get the latest word on our weather from 7 News First Alert meteorologist Mark Pena. Mark, a pretty decent summer day underway.
2: Yeah, you know, it'll be a nice summer day. Temperatures will be close to seasonal averages. That's the mid to upper 80s. And it feels rather nice outside with lower humidity. And that's all thanks to northeast winds coming in at about 5 to about 10 miles per hour. If you like this kind of weather, enjoy it, because we're about to enter a bit of an unsettled and active weather pattern. As soon as tonight, the front that cleared the area yesterday, it lifts back through our area tonight as a warm front. That's going to bring a big surge of tropical moisture and even the threat for showers and thunderstorms as soon as tonight. The overall severe threat is low, but gusty winds, a few lightning strikes, and some briefly heavy downpours are possible. And given the nature of how saturated our soils are now, flash flooding will also be a threat tonight. And remember, if you come across any water over the roads, turn around, don't drown. You have no idea how deep that water can be, especially at night. But as I mentioned, though, tonight really just begins the unsettled weather pattern. Showers and storms remain in the forecast for tomorrow. Temperatures back near seasonal averages. Thursday looks to be a bit more on the drier side, but still tracking more isolated showers and storms for the afternoon. And this pattern will really continue through the upcoming weekend. It won't be until around Monday, Tuesday of next week where we expect some mostly dry conditions. So a bit of a typical summertime weather pattern, not washout conditions any particular day. Just be mindful that during the afternoon and the evening hours will be the prime time for some showers and storms developing around the area. Right now, though, not too bad of an afternoon, that's for sure. Some cloud cover now will give way to some sunshine here in the next several hours. 81 degrees is the current temperature at Reagan National, 79 for you in Bethesda, and 84 right now in Springfield.
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1: It's 1124. Living in this region means we have lots of good health care options. WTOP's Mike Murillo tells us about U.S. News and World Report's latest best hospitals list.
5: The rankings include national honors for specialty care and regional recognition for hospitals that perform well close to home this year.
29: We focused a lot on evaluating objective patient outcomes. So that was something that we weighted more highly.
5: In the D.C. area, MedStar Washington Hospital Center was named the area's top hospital. U.S. News senior health data analyst Chelsea Nguyen says when it comes to the best regional hospitals.
29: In the D.C. area this year, there are 12 best regional hospitals, which is quite a lot.
5: That's a sign, she says, of patients having strong options nearby when they need care. Now in Baltimore, Johns Hopkins Hospital again made U.S. News' honor roll, which recognizes the nation's top 20 hospitals overall. It was nationally ranked in 14 specialties. Mike Murillo, WTOP News.
1: 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Here's Dave Preston.
6: Good morning, Mark. The commander's working out earlier this morning in Ashburn with a familiar face on hand. Fabian Moreau played for the Burgundy and Gold under coaches Jay Gruden and Ron Rivera. He's signed with the team and joins head coach Dan Quinn's roster.
9: Fantastic teammate, so we're very much looking forward to him. He's been somebody that we've, you know, obviously visited with for a while and have talked to. And so to get him to be part of the crew, we're excited. He'll work in just individual today, and we'll start ramping him up, in the days ahead.
6: Burgundy and Gold place Akella Witherspoon on the reserve retired list. WTOP's George Wallace in Ashburn, posting on X at G Wallace WTOP. ESPN reports that Atlanta and two-time Pro Bowl running back Bijan Robinson have agreed to a three-year contract extension worth up to $75 million, making the Falcon the highest-paid running back in league history. Baseball Nationals might be adding injury to insult. James Wood having an MRI today after discomfort on his left side forced him out of the end of last night's game. The losing streak reaching six in the aftermath of a trading deadline where they sent All-Star pitcher Foster Griffin to Cleveland for four players. General Manager Paul Toboni.
10: See how it would be received is like, hey, yeah, you're telling me you believe in this team, but then you just shipped out one of our better pitchers. I get that. What I would say is basically it's just like it's probably my brain and my heart at odds too, right? Where it's like, hey, we want to make sure this is really stable. Well, at the same time, like when I say it, I hope that when Woody hears it or CJ hears it or whoever hears it, Blake, like they sense that it's genuine.
6: Nats play three more in Philadelphia. Zach Littell slated to pitch this evening. Good luck, Dave Preston, WTOP Sports.
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1: It's 11:28. And it's traffic and weather time. An update from Rob Stallworth.
31: Between Clarksburg and Gaithersburg, southbound 270 after Father Hurley Boulevard, the far right lane gets you by the extinguished vehicle fire activity. Also keep in mind 117 Clapper Road and 119 Great Seneca Highway, still under police direction for the crash investigation and reconstruction. In the district, northbound DC 295 toward Benning Road, that work blocks the right side. In Virginia, through Loudoun County on 15 north of Black Walnut Lane, traffic alternating under police direction for the crash and response on scene. If you're on southbound I-95, you're on the brakes approaching Route 1, headed down to and past 123, but your travel lanes are open once you get past the Prince William Parkway. 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It's not too late. There are thousands of kids waiting over a year for a sponsor. In their way today, sponsor a child with compassion. 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I'm Rob Stallworth, your next traffic report in about 10 minutes.
1: We have partly sunny skies. We're expecting more for the afternoon with a slight drop in humidity for the afternoon. Temperatures in the mid to upper 80s. Some showers a bit after sunset tonight. Temperatures in the 70s. More sunshine and slightly warmer temperatures tomorrow with a chance of afternoon storms and temperatures near 90 degrees. Sunny and 80 in the nation's capital.
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1: Good morning. I'm Morrick Lewis. Mike Chikaitis is our producer. The top stories we're following. Police in Montgomery County are investigating a deadly crash that happened early this morning in Germantown. WTOP's John Doman reports from the scene.
0: Upside down and on top of a bush sits what was a 2015 Kia Optima, a typical four-door sedan with five seat belts inside of it.
2: There were seven children in that car between the ages of 12 and 15.
0: And police say right before it crashed into another vehicle, a witness alerted them the car was driving erratically. But it was too late. Just before 5:30 a.m., it collided with a dark hatchback here at Clopper Road and Great Seneca Highway. The impact killing the man who was driving that vehicle. Shira Goff is with Montgomery County Police.
2: Parents, just make sure you know where your children are, and they should not be in a car at 5 o'clock in the morning.
0: Police were conducting skid tests here on Great Seneca Highway as part of the investigation. Two of the kids are in critical condition. Where those kids got the car is also still part of this investigation. In Germantown, John Dome in WTOP News.
1: Election 2026 on WTOP, primary day in Virginia as voters are selecting candidates who will be on the ballot for the November midterms. Early reports indicate turnout today may be low. This amid polling that shows Democrats are more enthusiastic for the midterms than Republicans. Kyle Kontick is the managing editor of Sabatow's Crystal Ball at the University of Virginia Center for Politics. He tells WTOP why Virginia may be a state where Republicans can buck that trend come November.
3: You know, you did see one of the rare elections in, 2025 and 2026 where Republicans seemed more motivated than Democrats was the redistricting referendum, which again, it passed and then was thrown out by the courts, but the margin really was pretty close. It was about 3.5-4 points. Do Republicans keep up their enthusiasm in November? And that might be important for, Republicans to, to save the first district, to save the second district, which are pretty important in the battle for the House.
1: A government shutdown ahead of the midterms is looking less likely. That's because the Senate has advanced a stopgap spending measure. The latest on that from WTOP's Mitchell Miller today on the Hill.
4: The continuing resolution was negotiated by the top Republican and Democratic appropriators, and Senate Majority Leader John Thune is counting on it getting approved before the Senate leaves for its summer break at the end of the week.
7: It is a strong bipartisan piece of legislation, and I hope it will receive overwhelming support from both parties in the Senate.
4: The legislation would fund the government from the start of the fiscal year in October, carrying it through December 11th. That would get it past the midterm elections. But if the Senate approves the measure, it must still pass the House. The legislation does not include some provisions sought by the White House, including funding for a new Trump-class destroyer for the Navy. On Capitol Hill, Mitchell Miller, WTOP News.
1: Also on Capitol Hill today, Acting Attorney General Todd Blanche is a step closer to becoming the nation's top law enforcement official. The Senate Judiciary Committee voting along party lines this morning to advance his nomination to the full Senate. The vote coming after Blanche assured two Republican senators that the Justice Department would not create a proposed fund tied to President Trump's lawsuit over his leaked tax returns. Democrats, though, continue to question Blanche's independence from the White House. They say that fund could still be revived in the future. The full vote on his nomination for Attorney General likely will not come until Saturday. The Justice Department has moved to dismiss a class action lawsuit that was brought by January 6 defendants. The department says the claims brought by the rioters were filed after the statute of limitations had expired. The plaintiffs complained of injuries that they suffered due to what they called excessive police force on January 6th of 2021. It's 11:35.
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8: If you're traveling in the Northeast or upper Midwest in this country, or over in Europe, this is developing into the summer of smoke. Wildfires in Canada have drifted into at least 17 U.S. states, and that includes the Great Lakes, New England, Michigan, Wisconsin, and Minnesota. In Europe, wildfires in France are covering much of the continent in smoke. 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I'm Peter Greenberg, and this is today's Worldwide Travel Minute.
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1: 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It's 11:36.
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19: I was probably 15 years old, and I had this idea for, it was like a job marketplace for something about car dealers. So I was like, Dad, I have this great idea. And he said, okay, well, put a media kit together, and then you're going to use the Yellow Pages, and you're going to call down all the car dealers in Maryland, and you'll see, maybe you get a meeting. I was like, all right. So I went on Microsoft Word, and I used Clipart, and I made this media kit, and then I called the car dealers down, and I got someone on the phone. It was Coons. I had this meeting with the sales manager, and I'm showing him my folder, and he's looking at it, and we're talking about it. And then we leave the meeting. It's not like he bought it right there, but he was like, oh, this is a great idea. But 25 years later, I found out my dad called Coons ahead of time, and he said, my son's going to be calling you. Take the meeting. And so that gave me this feeling like, oh, it could happen.
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1: 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And that means traffic and weather. 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
31: Outer loop in Montgomery County, past the big curve headed toward River Road. That's where the right lane is blocked for the work zone. Now the inner loop starting to get into the act. As you come past River Road, headed toward the northbound 270 spur, that's where that work may be set up and blocking the left lane. We can't see it because the camera is not working. Southbound 270, after Father Hurley Boulevard, vehicle fire activities cleared to the left shoulder. All your travel lanes reopen, but of course delays remain as you leave Clarksburg, headed through Germantown. 117 Clopper Road reopened in both directions. At 119 Great Seneca Highway, the crash investigation and reconstruction is cleared and gone. Your travel lanes should be open to you. No problems on I-95 northbound BW Parkway after 32, headed toward 175. A single lane gets you by the work zone. Out of loop slowdowns in Prince George's County, past 202 and Medical Center Drive, headed toward Route 15 John Hanson Highway. Westbound 50 coming across the Bay Bridge. That's where the right lane is blocked for the work zone. Stay two lanes to the left in order to get by. Eastbound span running pretty decent. pretty decently right now. In Virginia, no problems on 66 to tell you about. The Beltway's pretty smooth. I-95 southbound delays going across the Purple Heart Bridge down to and past 123. Northbound I-95 on the brakes. As you make your way past Lorton toward Newington, once you get to the Springfield Interchange, you're in better shape there. No problems being reported on 395 going up to and across the 14th Street Bridge, northbound DC 295. As you head past Pennsylvania Avenue toward Benning Road, that's where the right side remains blocked for the work zone. 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It's not too late. 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End their wait today. 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I'm Rob Stallworth, your next traffic report in about 10 minutes.
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6: Partly sunny today with temperatures in the mid to upper 80s, northeast winds at 5 miles per hour. Lower humidity making it feel more refreshing out there this morning, and our heat index staying below 90 degrees for today. We'll see the warm front return tonight. That means more humidity and maybe a couple of showers by wake-up time tomorrow. Temperatures in the mid-70s. In the First Alert Weather Center, meteorologist Jordan Evans.
1: 81 in Germantown and Annandale. 82 is the temperature at DuPont Circle in D.C. 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
9: This is the Bloomberg Money Minute. U.S. job openings fell slightly in June, down to 7.4 million. Still a large number of advertised open jobs, more than there are people qualified to fill them. So economists aren't too worried about the strength of the U.S. labor market right now. Also, more people quit their jobs in June, a sign of confidence that they would find a new one, likely a better one. Hopes for a deal to reopen the Strait of Hormuz is giving stocks a big boost today and sending oil sharply lower. Officials in Qatar said a proposal has been drafted to get tankers moving through that waterway safely and that it's gaining traction with officials in the U.S. and in Iran. From the Bloomberg Newsroom, I'm Tom Busby on WTOP.
1: Wall Street, the Dow up 825 points. NASDAQ is up 497 and the S&P is up 100 points. 11:42, new developments out of the Middle East today. A cargo ship reported being hit by a projectile overnight in the Strait of Hormuz. Just yesterday, President Trump said the strait would be reopening today.
10: The president is well aware that gas prices have jumped to more than $4 a gallon, up $1.13 since he launched the war more than 5 months ago. Trump insists there will soon be an agreement to reopen the Strait of Hormuz.
12: We're talking about the strait, the opening of the strait, having it open literally by tomorrow, completely open.
10: It's unclear how that would happen, but he insisted he would agree to no arrangement that allows the Iranians to charge a toll.
1: That's ABC's chief Washington correspondent, Jonathan Carl. The strait has been effectively closed by Iran's attacks on shipping since the start of the war back in February. While the U.S. has also imposed a blockade on Iranian ports and the waterway. The U.S. and Iran are currently making opposing claims about whether they're actually holding talks. The war in Ukraine reaching new levels of violence. New data from the Ukrainian Air Force, analyzed by ABC News, indicates that Russia set new wartime records for the rate and scale of its missile strikes on Ukrainian cities in the past month. Meantime, Ukraine has launched more drones deep into Russian territory, including a strike on a beach resort on the Black Sea that killed at least 7 people.
13: The Ukrainians hit another logistics center for a company called Wildberries, which is basically the Russian equivalent of Amazon. It's the largest e-commerce company in Russia. The Ukrainians say that Wildberries is used by the Russians to procure and distribute military equipment. It is true that certain types of military equipment, like body armor, are on Wildberries' website.
1: ABC's Tom Sufi Burridge on the Start Here podcast. Yesterday, Russian planes dropped 8 powerful glide bombs in a span of 90 minutes on residential districts in Ukraine. One person was killed, dozens of others wounded. 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
1: At 11:45, good morning. I'm Mark Lewis. The National Zoo has two new baby bat-eared foxes that no one except the staff there have seen up close until now. WTOP's Matt About Town, Matt Koufax, is now getting a sneak peek at the furry cuties as he concludes his summer series at the National Zoo.
21: Oh my gosh.

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2: I first went to the Bat-Eared Fox enclosure to visit Sydney, Ziggy, and Dad Lando around 8 months ago.
3: He was one of the big reasons why we knew that she had given birth, because we couldn't, I mean, they were underground. Weren't able to confirm, but he switched into that protective dad mode, sat at the top of the hole all the time, was nervous.
2: This time around, I was on the outside as the new units emerged together from the den that Lando dug himself.
3: She's probably going to go check on him right now.
4: That's the whole family.
2: Over the course of an afternoon, I was able to get right up against the fence as the two new babies warmed up to the camera and I for some memorable moments.
5: Hi.
6: How fast do they grow?
3: Like really fast. Really fast. So they're adults at like 6 to 9 months, I believe. I mean, I just came off my weekend and I feel like they look larger just in the 3 days since I've been here. So they're growing very quickly.
2: Bat-eared foxes are considered vulnerable, and these kits are part of a species survival plan. Sydney says when they're old enough to leave the parents, they'll be placed at other zoos where they can hopefully become parents of their own one day.
3: Every single day, they're gaining more and more confidence. We're seeing them just like blast through milestones.
2: Wrapping up a memorable summer at the Smithsonian's National Zoo, Matt Koufax, WTOP News.
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8: In Arlington, headed toward Washington, northbound 395, as you come past Boundary Channel Drive, get a report of one broken down and blocking the right lane. In the district, southbound DC 295 after East Capitol Street, may be one stop in the roadway there. Northbound DC 295, headed past Pennsylvania Avenue toward Benning Road, that's usually work along the right side. The biggest delays in the Beltway in Prince George's County on the outer loop, as you come past Central Avenue headed past 202 and the lane divide toward Route 50 to John Hanson Highway. Before 50, that's where we're getting the first report of a crash on the outer loop as you come past 202. Outer loop in Montgomery County, coming past the big curve headed toward River Road, still with the right lane block for the work zone. Inner loop near the northbound 270 spur, delays leaving River Road headed toward the northbound 270 spur where that work was last reported to be along the left side of the roadway. No problems in Virginia on the Beltway, 66 or I-95 in the northbound direction. Southbound I-95 slowdown going across the Purple Heart Bridge down to and past 123. 15 both ways just north of Black Walnut Lane. We had traffic alternating for crashing there. We believe that may be in the clearing stages. Otherwise, on the Prince William Parkway westbound, coming past Wellington Road, that's where we had the earlier crash that has since cleared. Your travel lanes reopened and looking pretty good. Traveling back into Virginia, southbound on the George Washington Parkway, leaving the Roosevelt Bridge toward the Memorial Bridge. That's where a single lane is reportedly getting you by a work zone, so watch out for that. Get organic blueberries for $4.99 a pint with Prime at Whole Foods Market through August 18th. 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I'm Rob Stallworth, your next traffic report in less than 10 minutes.
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9: We're putting the storm chances to rest today thanks to a stalled boundary south of D.C. That'll keep our humidity on the lower side and our temperatures slightly below average. High of 87 today. We'll have partly sunny skies. If we do get a pop-up storm, that'll be well south of D.C. Now, that same boundary returns tonight as a warm front. So as it lifts back to the north, that means we're tracking some higher humidity starting tomorrow and also a couple of showers by wake-up time on your Wednesday. May have some more scattered rain and thunderstorms Wednesday afternoon. Temperatures anywhere from 85 to 88, and that higher humidity will easily put the heat index back into the 90s again. Now, the temperature itself starts to crank up Thursday. We'll have a little more sunshine on Thursday, a south wind at 10 to 15 miles per hour. Forecast so far of 92. I would not be surprised if that heat index approaches 100 degrees for the afternoon. Then Friday, we'll track higher chances for showers and thunderstorms later in the day. Even Saturday and Sunday, still going to keep that storm chance at 40%. In the First Alert Weather Center, I'm meteorologist Jordan Evans.
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2: The last Moral Monday rally in D.C. before the November election. This is Kyle Cooper.
0: It's 11:52.
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0: 11:53. Some called yesterday a Moral Monday. WTOP's Kyle Cooper tells us people marched in order to get out the vote.
2: The group Repairers of the Breach organizing the effort over the last 6 months, marching from New York Avenue Presbyterian Church following meetings that are a mix of political rally and worship service.
8: Now, until November, organize everybody you know. Email everybody you know. Tell them to show up. Because if we ever needed to vote, we sure do need to vote right now.
2: Bishop William Barber, the group made up of clergy, civic groups, and other people, want to take back civil rights they say have been lost, health care that's been peeled back, and education opportunities that have been stripped. They are calling for 1,000 marches in cities across the U.S. in the next 100 days. In Northwest, Kyle Cooper, WTOP News.
0: People who live near George Washington University's former Ashburn campus are pushing back against plans that would dramatically redevelop that property. More from WTOP's Scott Gelman.
9: Amazon has submitted a site plan application with a proposal to turn this large campus into four data center buildings. It's an idea that few people who live around here are happy about.
10: They're just everywhere, and they're ruining the quality of our life here just visually and also the power needs.
11: I don't know when you can say we have enough. We just have enough.
9: Supervisor Julie Briskman, meanwhile, is vowing to fight the proposal.
12: It's too close to homes. It's too close to our beloved Blessed Park. It's too close to the Potomac River.
9: She says the application aims to use outdated zoning policies that wouldn't require board review or public hearings. Amazon, meanwhile, tells us this is the first step of a lengthy process, and they've been one of the biggest taxpayers in Loudoun County.
13: I don't mind data centers very much. I like the revenue. I do think if they're tearing down a college to put one up, that's kind of excessive.
9: In Ashburn, Scott Gelman, WTOP News.
0: Sports on WTOP, powered by Maximus, moving people and technology forward. Dave Preston, what's happening?
14: Oh, Commanders practice wrapped up earlier this morning. What is head coach Dan Quinn's mindset for this week?
15: This three-day block that we have is about powering up. So think about putting a little more weight on the bar. All right, to the next set. Racks of the plays are a little longer. There'll be some extended drives into practice where, you know, five, six play drives, building momentum into that.
14: Among those not working out this morning, offensive lineman Sam Cosmi and Laramie Tunsil. ESPN reports that Atlanta and two-time Pro Bowl running back Bijan Robinson have agreed to a three-year contract extension worth up to $75 million, making the Falcon the highest paid running back in league history. Baseball national slugger James Woods slated to have an MRI today after leaving last night's game feeling something on his left side. Last year, if you remember, Wood was limited to seven homers after the All-Star break after blasting 24 before the midseason classic. Meanwhile, it didn't take long for the New York Yankees trade for Luis Garcia Jr. to pay off.
16: Swing and a drive to the gap. Right center field, he's done it. Luis Garcia, welcome to New York. A two-run homer, and the Yankees take the lead.
14: Dave Sims on the Yankees Radio Network. The former Nat in his debut goes 2-for-4 with a two-run homer. Nats, meanwhile, continue their series in Philadelphia this evening. And on another level, the minor league Brooklyn Cyclones held Seinfeld night last Saturday.
17: Come on, who's dancing? Want me to get it started?
14: Yeah, that, it included a post-game Elaine dancing contest.
0: Oh,
14: was
0: my.
14: It Sweet Baby Moses is what George said. Dry heaving set to music. Not that there's anything wrong with that. Dave Preston, WTOP Sports.
0: Could pull a muscle doing that. We'll check traffic and weather next.
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0: Rob Stallworth in the WTOP Traffic Center.
21: Mark the top trouble spots right now. Outer loop after 202 headed toward Route 50 in the John Hanson Highway. The right side is blocked coming past lane divide and Medical Center Drive with delays approaching 214. That is a broken down vehicle. In Gaithersburg, northbound 355 near Chestnut Street. We had you under police direction for the water main break activity there. In the district, northbound DC 295 toward Benning Road. That work blocks the right side. In Virginia, through Loudoun County on 15 north of Black Walnut Lane, traffic may still be alternating around the crash with response on scene. The WTOP Traffic Center is presented by Window Nation. 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I'm Rob Stallworth, your next traffic report in about 10 minutes.
0: Jordan Evans with our forecast.
22: Your forecast today, partly sunny skies, high temperature of 87. Our lower humidity should keep the heat index out of the 90s this afternoon. And quite nice out there this morning with our wake-up temperatures in the 60s and low 70s. Now, warm front returns tonight. That means more humidity starting tomorrow and a few showers by wake-up time on your Wednesday. In the First Alert Weather Center, I'm meteorologist Jordan Evans.
0: 81 degrees in the nation's capital.
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0: Good day. I'm Mark Lewis. Coming up,
23: 7 kids in one car seen driving erratically. A crash leaves another driver dead, though, in Germantown. I'm John Doman.
0: Tom Blanchard's nomination for Attorney General, clearing a critical hurdle in the Senate.
24: Voters trickle into polling places for Virginia's primary. I'm Luke Lukert.
0: Big day on Wall Street so far. The Dow up 900 points at 12 noon.
25: From ABC News, I'm Chuck Sievertson. One more hurdle. Acting Attorney General Todd Blanch was confirmed about an hour ago by the Senate Judiciary Committee along party lines. His Attorney General nomination next faces debate and a vote in the full Senate. ABC's Catherine Falders in Washington.
26: He can only afford to lose 2 Republicans, especially with Mitch McConnell out, for example, and not voting. And there are still Republicans who at least appear to be on the fence or haven't said how they're voting. Now, who am I thinking of there? Senator Susan Collins, Lisa Murkowski, Bill Cassidy. For example, who has remained a little quiet on this.
25: President Trump says Iran has a last chance to make a deal reopening the Strait of Hormuz. ABC's Matt Rivers and Amman Jordan.
27: Key to any deal will be the reopening of the Strait of Hormuz, but even this deal being discussed would not take it back to the free passage through the Strait that was in place before the war began. For now, Iran, though, saying that they are only talking with Oman and not the U.S. about a deal to reopen that strait.
25: Oil prices are higher amid the uncertainty. ABC News chief business correspondent Rebecca Jarvis.
28: The price of gasoline now $4.07 across the country. That is the nationwide average this morning, up 2 cents overnight and more than 30 cents from a month ago. The key for prices to head really much lower here is a signal that is sustained that the Strait of Hormuz and the flow of oil has resumed. resumed, and best case scenario, resumed back to pre-war levels.
25: A man is accused of starting the largest of the three wildfires in Spokane, Washington. ABC's Alex Stone is there.
2: More than 10,000 acres have burned in the Spokane area. Fire trucks surrounded by huge blazes as crews rush to contain the flames. The sheriff saying 14 people are unaccounted for, but incredibly, nobody has been killed or even seriously injured, despite the flames moving so quickly.
25: Wall Street's higher. 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
0: 12:02 on WTOP on Tuesday, the 4th of August. 81 and sunny right now as we head to the upper 80s. Good afternoon, I'm Mark Lewis with the top local stories we're following this hour. Police in Montgomery County are investigating a deadly crash that occurred early this morning in Germantown. WTOP's John Doman is on the scene with some shocking details about who was involved in that crash.
23: Police have been performing skid tests here, trying to replicate some of the moments leading up to this two-car crash here at the intersection of Clopper Road and Great Seneca Highway. This happened just before 5:30 a.m. A man in a dark-colored hatchback killed seven people in the other car, a Kia sedan, were sent to the hospital.
3: They ranged between the ages of 12 and 15 years old. None of them was old enough to be driving that vehicle. None of them was old enough to have a driver's license.
23: Shira Goff with Montgomery County Police says two of those kids are in critical condition, and we have no idea how old the driver of that vehicle was, nor how they got behind the wheel of it. Now, the 5th District Station, not far from here, and right before the crash, a witness showed up there.
3: And they reported that they saw this vehicle driving erratically shortly before the collision.
23: In Germantown, John Dome in WTOP News.
0: Maryland's House of Delegates has okayed a bill that will ask voters to consider opening the door to redrawing congressional maps. The vote came after some impassioned and sometimes heated debate. The latest from WTOP's Kate Ryan.
4: Before the House of Delegates passed the bill that opens the door to redrawing Maryland's legislative districts, Republican Mark Fisher objected to the bill and late changes to the language.
5: You have rigged the state legislative districts. That's how we got here. So the public sees the bill online, including me, by the way, in the middle of the summer, and then you amend the bill.
4: Fisher also mentioned the name of a nonpartisan state employee in the agency that's responsible for writing up the bills. And that's where House Speaker Jocelyn Peña Melnick called a halt to the debate over concerns for safety.
7: I get threats all the time. I received a threat of someone they call and said that they wish that when I go home that I find the brains and bones of my family on the walls. I can take it.
4: Now that the bill is passed in the House, it goes up for debate in the Senate. Kate Ryan, WTOP News.
0: Election 2026 on WTOP. Today is primary election day in Virginia, and it's looking like this most unusual August primary will have a low voter turnout. WTOP's Luke Lukert has been speaking with people casting their ballots for candidates who will appear on the November midterm ballot.
8: Get your butt out of the bed and come vote.
10: It is a trickle of voters here in Prince William County at Belmont Elementary School, where Michael cast his ballot.
8: You got to remember that right now, people are just so mad. You know, your taxes are gone up. I'm a senior citizen, and they got no mercy on us. They're still taxing our checks. So
10: typically, Virginia's primary is the third Tuesday in June, but it was pushed back amid a push to redraw Virginia's congressional maps that ultimately failed. Kevin still made it out, though, to cast his ballot as well.
11: Living in the state of Virginia, normally the off-year elections, they're not heavily, they don't have a large turnout.
10: Polls will remain open until 7 p.m. In Virginia, Luke Luger, WTOP News.
0: WTOP Scott Gelman with details now on which races analysts think could be the most competitive in Virginia.
9: They're expected to be in Virginia's first and second congressional districts, and the outcomes could impact the balance of power. In the first, several Democrats are competing to unseat incumbent Rob Whitman.
12: That's a district that Trump still carried it, but it profiles like a lot of the seats that Democrats flipped in the 2018 midterms, in Trump's first midterm.
9: That's J. Miles Coleman with the University of Virginia. And in the second,
12: Congresswoman Jen Kiggins is basically going to get a free ride in her primary. Her likely opponent is going to be former Congresswoman Elaine Loria.
9: Around here, several Democrats are battling to unseat Don Beyer, and multiple Republicans are competing to face Suha Subramaniam. Virginia Tech political science professor Karen Holt says Eugene Vindman's race in the 7th Congressional District could also be close this fall.
1: Eugene Vindman has been a longtime target of both Republicans generally and the current president in particular.
9: Scott Gelman, WTOP News.
0: Coming up on WTOP in Money News, a look at some businesses seeing a boost from data centers. Traffic and weather coming in 60 seconds.
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0: Now, traffic and weather on WTOP to Rob Stallworth in the WTOP Traffic Center.
18: Thanks, Mark. On the outer loop in Prince George's County, as you come past 202 and Medical Center Drive, headed toward Route 50 to John Hanson Highway, broken down tractor trailer blocking the right main lane and the left CD lane. On the outer loop, as you come past 202 and Medical Center Drive, headed toward Route 50 and the John Hanson Highway. BW Parkway northbound, headed past 32. We had a single lane getting it by the work zone. Southbound on the BW Parkway after, of course, Greenbelt Road headed toward Kenilworth Avenue and 201. That's where the left lane had been blocked for the work as well. Outer loop in Montgomery County. As you come past the big curve headed toward River Road, the right lane is blocked for the work zone. Inner loop headed past River Road toward the northbound 270 spur. That work was along the left side of the roadway. Traveling in Virginia on the inner loop and outer loop looked pretty decent between McLean and Alexandria. Northbound 395 looks pretty good going up to and across the 14th Street Bridge. Southbound I-95 on the brakes as you approach Route 1, headed down to and past 123 for the long-term work along the right side there. Northbound on the Fairfax County Parkway, leaving Brick Center Parkway, headed toward Pope's Head Road. That's where a single left lane gets you by the work zone there. In the district, traveling northbound on DC 295, delays approaching Pennsylvania Avenue, headed up the hill toward Benning Road, where that work is usually along the right side of the roadway, so watch out for that. The WTOP Newsroom. 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I'm Rob Stallworth. Your next traffic report in about 10 minutes.
0: 7 News First Alert forecast from Mark Pena.
22: Afternoon sunshine will give way to some cloud cover as we re-enter a bit of an active and unsettled weather pattern for the next several days. As soon as this evening, we'll see cloud cover increasing and eventually giving way to some isolated to scattered showers and thunderstorms overnight. The overall severe threat is low, but gusty winds and a few lightning strikes are possible, but it's the slow movement of heavy thunderstorms that could lead to some flash flooding concerns, where anywhere from around a quarter to a half inch of rain is possible in just a short period of time. I'm 7 News meteorologist Mark Pena in the First Alert Weather Center.
0: Sunshine, 84 degrees at Reagan National. It's 83 at Dulles and 83 at BWI Marshall. 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
19: This is a Bloomberg Money Minute. The data center boom is benefiting the century-old industrial giant Caterpillar, which has been making earth-moving and construction equipment for 101 years, but it's the company's power generation gear, fueled by the surge in AI data centers, that has boosted overall sales, prompting the company to raise its full-year outlook. While elsewhere on Wall Street, stocks are soaring higher. Oil is sharply lower as the prospects for a deal to safely reopen the Strait of Hormuz appears to be gaining ground with the U.S. and with Iran. And it's still summer, but Starbucks announcing it's bringing back that autumn classic, pumpkin spice latte and other fall favorite drinks and foods on August 25th.
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0: The market's going gangbusters today with the Dow Industrials up 912 points, NASDAQ up 533, and the S&P's up 112 points.
6: Across America, Unseen Technology strengthens our nation. From protecting warfighters to securing critical infrastructure, GDIT, behind America's invisible advantage.
0: Coming up, we'll check out some of the other primary activity that's happening today, including one Senate race that is attracting a lot of attention in Michigan. It's 1212.
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0: 12:15 on WTOP. Thanks for joining us. I'm Mark Lewis. Election 2026 on WTOP. Not only is it primary election day in Virginia, but primaries are also being held today in Kansas, Washington State, Missouri, and in Michigan. One of the closely watched contests of this election season is in Michigan in the battle for the U.S. Senate. The state's open Senate seat is almost a must-win for Democrats if they want to take control of the upper chamber. Current Michigan Senator Gary Peters is not seeking re-election. And two very different Democrats are competing for a spot on the November ballot. More now from CBS correspondent Ed O'Keefe in Grand Rapids, Michigan.
32: This is a Michigan moment.
33: A Michigan moment and a critical moment for the Democratic Party as Congresswoman Haley Stevens and former public health official Abdul El-Sayed face off, both running as a next-generation alternative. Stevens has served three terms in the House as a moderate.
32: I'm a tough-as-nails Democrat, you know, who's campaigning with a whole heck of a lot of grit.
34: You can't buy inspiration. You can't buy people deciding to be a part of something.
33: El-Sayed says he isn't a socialist, but he is endorsed by Senator Bernie Sanders and other progressive leaders.
35: We're trying to define a viewpoint that's built on money out of politics, money in your pocket, Medicare for all.
33: The winner would face former Republican Congressman Mike Rogers in a battleground state President Trump narrowly won in 2016 and 2024.
1: Who I really voted for is Mike Rogers, because I think he's going to be a great senator.
33: Recent polls give El Sayed an edge over Stevens, as voters say they're worried about the cost of living.
3: We're spending all this money on a war that, you know, we didn't need to be in, and we could help out our own, you know, people.
33: And about winning.
4: Well, my biggest concern is that we take back the House and the Senate.
33: Relations with Israel are a key factor in this race. Stevens supports continuing military aid to Israel. She's backed by the pro-Israel group AIPAC, which has spent tens of millions of dollars in support of her.
5: I want a two-state solution. I want long-term peace. My opponent, Abdul, he equivocates. He will not recognize Israel's right to exist as a state.
33: El Sayed says he wants to end U.S. military support to Israel, reflecting the view of a majority of registered Democrats in a recent poll.
35: But our job is not then to go subsidize a military that is conducting genocide.
33: Progressive Democrats like El Sayed have won House primaries this year in big blue cities like New York City and Denver, but a win for him here in Michigan would be arguably the biggest win so far for the left this year. But the question of electability, or what kind of Democrat can win in a state like this, that'll be settled in about 91 days.
0: That's CBS correspondent Ed O'Keefe. Another federal agency is looking for new office space. FEMA, the Federal Emergency Management Agency, is once again looking for a new D.C. headquarters. The Washington Business Journal reporting the disaster relief agency will be seeking a 20-year lease for a space about 400,000 square feet. Now, that would be significantly smaller than what Congress approved for FEMA back in 2020. The government now wants to hear from interested landlords by August 14th. FEMA and other Homeland Security agencies were supposed to relocate to the regional office building on 7th Street Southwest before plans to renovate that building were changed during the Biden administration. The building was sold earlier this year. It's 1218. Traffic and weather on WTOP. Let's see what's happening on the roads with Rob Stallworth.
18: In good shape and on the Beltway in Virginia between Alexandria and McLean. Southbound I-95 slows approaching Route 1 headed down to and past 123. Listener checks in Montclair, northbound 234 Dumfries Road after I-95. Under police direction for the crash near the Lightwood Van Buren Road, may only have a single lane getting by. Some folks trying to get off onto Old Stage Road. As a result, in order to get around the crash scene, if you're northbound on 234 Dumfries Road, coming past I-95, traveling at this point on 395 northbound, slowdowns approaching Boundary Channel driving across the 14th Street Bridge, inner loop in Montgomery County as you come past the 270 spur. That's where the left lane was blocked, making your way there. Outer loop coming past the big curve headed toward River Road, also with the right lane blocked for the work zone there. Traveling on 355 northbound near Chestnut Street, we had lanes blocked as a result of the water main break. BW Parkway northbound at 32 had a single lane getting by the work zone. Southbound on the BW Parkway headed toward Kenilworth Avenue, we had the left lane blocked for the mobile work crew. Uncertain if they're still there. The outer loop in Prince George's County remains delayed as you come past 214 Central Avenue, headed past, of course, 202 and Medical Center Drive. That's where the right side was blocked for the broken down tractor trailer with help on scene in last report. 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End their wait today. Become a Compassion sponsor now. Text radio to 83393. I'm Rob Stallworth. Your next traffic report in about 10 minutes.
0: Let's check the 7 News First Alert forecast with meteorologist Mark Pena.
22: Today's shaping up to be the nicest day of the rest of the week, as mostly sunny skies will eventually become cloudy later on tonight with highs in the upper 80s. As clouds increase, showers and storms won't be too far behind tonight. And while the overall severe threat is low, rumbles of thunder and a few lightning strikes are possible in the heavier downpours. But it's the slow movement of the heavy thunderstorms that will likely lead to some flash flooding concerns, especially given how saturated our soils are. If you come across any water over the roads tonight, remember, turn around, don't drown. I'm 7 News meteorologist Mark Pena in the First Alert Weather Center.
0: 82 in Silver Spring, 84 at Fort Belvoir, and it's 84 right now at Foggy Bottom in the district. 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Coming up next.
2: Why a new ranking says the D.C. area has
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2: 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I'm Mike Murillo.
0: 1221.
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0: 1223, the latest hospital rankings are showing patients in this region have access to some of the nation's top care close to their home. As WTOP's Mike Murillo reports, U.S. News and World Report has recognized a dozen area medical facilities as the best regional hospitals.
2: Changes to how the rankings put together this year put more emphasis on patient outcomes, and U.S. News says it's led to some changes in the results, especially among hospitals that used to benefit from having a lot of patients.
6: Those may have fallen a bit this year if they didn't have the outcomes to match.
2: U.S. News senior health data analyst Chelsea Nguyen says the D.C. area had a dozen hospitals recognized as best regional hospitals, including MedStar Washington Hospital Center, which was ranked number one in the region.
6: They're number 16 in the U.S. for cardiology, heart, and vascular surgery, and they're also number 36 in obstetrics and gynecology.
2: In Baltimore, Johns Hopkins Hospital again making U.S. News' honor roll of the nation's top 20 hospitals. What all this means for you living in the D.C. region?
6: There's a lot of great options.
2: Mike Murillo, WTOP News.
0: There's a new option coming soon for those using weight loss drugs.
10: Billions of Americans list losing weight as a primary health goal, and GLP-1 drugs like Ozempic, Wegovy, and Zepbound are offering real hope, showing unprecedented results. Now there's some preliminary data that an experimental medicine called retatrutide might perform even better. Unlike current weight loss medications, it targets three hormone receptors. In early trials, the drug led to an average weight loss of 70.3 pounds over 80 weeks in people who were either overweight or obese, with 45% of patients on the highest dose of the once-weekly injectable losing up to 30% of their body weight. Those results are comparable to what's seen with bariatric surgery, according to the drug's maker, Eli Lilly. Side effects were similar to other weight loss drugs, including nausea, diarrhea, and constipation. The medicine is not on the market yet. It could be available as early as 2027. With this Medical Minute, I'm Mike Dubusky.
0: Sports on WTOP brought to you by Amentum, delivering advanced solutions for space and defense. What's happening, Dave Preston?
11: Well, good afternoon, Mark. The Commanders working out earlier with a fresh yet familiar face in Ashburn. Fabian Moreau played for the Burgundy and Gold under coaches Jay Gruden and Ron Rivera. He signed with the team and joins head coach Dan Quinn's roster.
12: Fantastic teammate, so we're very much looking forward to him. He's been somebody that we've, you know, obviously visited with for a while and have talked to. And so to get him to be part of the crew, we're excited. He'll work in just individual today, and we'll start ramping him up, in the days ahead.
11: Burgundy and Gold plays the Keller Witherspoon on the reserve retired list. Meanwhile, offensive lineman Sam Cosmi and Laramie Tunsil were both held out of practice today. ESPN reports that the Ravens and two-time Pro Bowl wide receiver Zay Flowers have agreed to a four-year, $140 million contract extension that includes $108 million million of that guaranteed, according to his agent. Baseball Nationals might be adding injury to insult. I thought it was the other way around, but James Wood is having an MRI today after discomfort on his left side. The losing streak reaching six in the aftermath of a trading deadline where they sent all-star pitcher Foster Griffin to Cleveland for four players. General manager Paul Toboni.
13: I could see how it would be received as like, hey, yeah, you're telling me you believe in this team, but then you just shipped out one of our better pitchers. I get that. What I would say is basically it's just like it's probably my brain and my heart at odds too, right? Where it's like, hey, we want to make sure this is really stable. Well, at the same time, like when I say it, I hope that when Woody hears it or CJ hears it or whoever hears it, Blake, like they sense that it's genuine.
11: I guess the good thing is that Griffin's only going to pitch once or twice a week, so you only have to, as opposed to Luis Garcia Jr., who could hit a home run every day of the week if he gets on a heater. Nats play three more in Philadelphia. Zach Littell slated to pitch the bulk of tonight's Tilt 640 game time on 1500 AM. Dave Preston, WTOP Sports.
0: Dave, thank you. Coming up next.
14: A man dead, seven kids hospitalized after a crash here in Germantown. With stunning details, I'm John Doman.
0: That follows a check of traffic and weather.
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18: Top trouble spots we're following right now. Outer loop after 202, the broken down truck blocks the right main lane and the left CD lane, also causing delays on the outer loop on the on-ramp from 202 to the outer loop. Inner loop and outer loop between the 270 spur and Old Georgetown Road, the right lane is blocked for the work zone. Traveling in Virginia, northbound 234 Dumfries Road after I-95, the wreck near Van Buren Road is still under authority direction, with some drivers trying to divert over to the service road to get on the Old Stage Road to put you past the crash scene there. I-95 southbound on the brakes, going across the Purple Heart Bridge down to and past 123, but your travel lanes are open and available as well. 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It's not too late. There are thousands of kids waiting over a year for a sponsor. End their way today. Sponsor a child with compassion. Text radio to 83393. I'm Rob Stallworth. Your next traffic report in about 10 minutes.
0: Sunny skies for the afternoon. Temperatures warming to the mid to upper 80s. We could see some showers moving in after sunset tonight. Temperatures in the 70s. More sunshine, warmer temperatures, chance of storms in the afternoon tomorrow in the upper 80s to around 90 degrees. It's 82 and sunny in the nation's capital.
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0: Good afternoon. I'm Mark Lewis. Mike Jakaitis is our producer. The top stories we're following, a lot of questions now after a deadly crash occurred in Montgomery County early this morning. WTOP's John Doman has details now about who was involved in that early morning collision.
14: Police have spoken with one witness who says they saw a car driving erratically here in Germantown. But before they could respond, a massive collision here at the intersection of Clopper Road and Great Seneca Highway. It left one man dead. The car driving erratically, well, that had seven kids inside of it, and there were only five seat belts.
1: And the message that I've been saying all morning is they should not have been out at 5 o'clock in the morning if they're between the ages of 12 and 15.
14: Shira Goff is a spokeswoman for Montgomery County Police.
1: All seven were transported to area hospitals with varying degrees of injuries. There were two transported in critical condition.
14: With the mangled vehicles tucked in shrubbery, there's a lot to investigate here. Whose car it is and how they got behind the wheel, that's still unknown. In Germantown, John Dome in WTOP News.
0: Election 2026 on WTOP. Voters in Virginia today are choosing a Republican U.S. Senate nominee to challenge Democratic Senator Mark Warner, who's seeking re-election for a final time. More now from WTOP's Mitchell Miller. Today on the Hill.
3: The GOP primary is different from many Senate contests elsewhere in the country. Mary Washington University political scientist Stephen Farnsworth notes,
4: there is no member of Congress running. There is no candidate who's run a statewide election in the past who's running.
3: So the three Republican candidates, all from Northern Virginia, have had to do classic grassroots campaigning to get their names before the voters. They include Kim Farrington, who has financial management experience for the federal government, Bert Mizuzawa, who has served in several high-ranking military positions, and David Williams, who has a military and diplomatic background. All of them support President Trump's efforts to address border security. The winner will take on Senator Warner, the ranking Democrat on the Senate Intelligence Committee, who's seeking his fourth and final term. On Capitol Hill, Mitchell Miller, WTOP News.
0: President Trump's nominee to become the permanent attorney general has been given the green light by a key Senate committee. So what are Todd Blanche's chances before the full Senate?
5: He still does have a challenge with the full Senate. He will likely get through, but that doesn't mean it's going to be smooth sailing between now and presumably Saturday night is when that full vote for Blanche, at this point at least, will likely be.
0: That's ABC correspondent Catherine Falders. The committee vote followed a deal struck late Sunday between Blanche and two Republican senators who had been threatening to block his confirmation over the settlement of President Trump's lawsuit against the IRS. Blanche's nomination clearing the Senate Judiciary Committee earlier today on a vote of 12-10. To the war in Iran, despite reports of recent strikes on traffic in the Strait of Hormuz, American and Iranian representatives are in talks to end the conflict between the two nations and safely reopen the waterway.
21: Overnight, British maritime trade officials said a ship was struck just off the coast of Oman with what was described as being an unknown projectile. That corridor consistently remaining a threatened space, with Dr. Mohsen Rezai, who is the Supreme Leader's senior military advisor, insisting that if the blockade continues, American vessels and forces will face serious risks and casualties. U.S. must change its behavior or we will not tolerate this. We will never permit the opening of a second corridor in the Strait of Hormuz.
0: That's News Nation's Robert Sherman. While the talks between the U.S. and Iran remain uncertain as to their outcome, oil prices are ticking lower this afternoon.
23: The price of gasoline now $4.07 across the country. That is the nationwide average this morning, up 2 cents overnight and more than 30 cents from a month ago. The key for prices to head really much lower here is a signal that is sustained that the Strait of Hormuz and the flow of oil has resumed and, best case scenario, resumed back to pre-war levels.
0: That's ABC's chief business and economics correspondent, Rebecca Jarvis. A man suspected of starting the largest of three fires currently ravaging Spokane, Washington, is now under arrest. Meantime, firefighters continue to battle those flames, none of which have been contained.
24: More than 10,000 acres have burned in the Spokane area. Fire trucks surrounded by huge blazes as crews rush to contain the flames. close to 70,000 residents forced to evacuate. Firefighters say at least 700 homes have been destroyed, but that number could increase substantially. Families digging through the remains of their homes.
2: My childhood photos, everything that, yeah, you can't get back.
24: Jana Jensen, her childhood home, gone.
0: That's ABC's Alex Stone reporting. Coming up on WTOP and Money News, is it really time to start getting ready for Halloween? It's 12:36.
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8: I was probably 15 years old, and I had this idea for, it was like a job marketplace for something about car dealers. So I was like, Dad, I have this great idea. And he said, okay, well, put a media kit together, and then you're going to use the Yellow Pages, and you're going to call down all the car dealers in Maryland, and you'll see, maybe you'll get a meeting. I was like, all right. So I went on Microsoft Word, and I used Clipart, and I made this media kit, and then I called the car dealers down, and I got someone on the phone. It was Coons. I had this meeting with the sales manager, and I'm showing him my folder, and he's looking at it, and we're talking about it. And then we leave the meeting. It's not like he bought it right there, but he was like, oh, this is a great idea. But 25 years later, I found out my dad called Coons ahead of time, and he said, my son's going to be calling you. Take the meeting. And so that gave me this feeling like, oh, it could happen.
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9: 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And automatic nudges tell them when it's time to get off their phone.
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9: 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Nothing to turn on. Safer from the start.
0: 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Checking traffic and weather now. Let's see how the roads are looking with Rob Stallworth.
18: Outer Loop in Prince George's County after 214 headed toward 202 and Landover Road. That's where we had the broken down tractor trailer along the right side of the main lanes and the left side of the CD lanes. Blocking, but may now be clear to the shoulder with their travel lanes available to you. Delays remain on the Outer Loop approaching and passing 214 headed toward 202 and Landover Road. Inner Loop and Outer Loop between River Road and Old Georgetown Road. That's where the right lane is blocked for the work zone. Then the Outer Loop as it comes past the big curve. That work continues to pass River Road headed toward the Clara Barton Parkway, also in the right lane as well. Inner Loop slows in Virginia, approaching the Georgetown Pike, headed across the American Legion Bridge, northbound on the Fairfax County Parkway between Burke Center Parkway and Pope's Head Road. A single left lane gets you by the work zone there. I-95 southbound, the usual suspects going past the Purple Heart Bridge down toward 123. Northbound, brief delays passing Lorton toward Newington, where your travel lanes available as you continue on to the Springfield Interchange. Northbound 395 slowdowns approaching Boundary Channel Drive headed across the 14th Street Bridge. In the district, northbound DC 295 near Benning Road, that work was along the right side of the roadway. Traveling on the freeway, westbound leaving the 3rd Street Tunnel headed out toward the Case Bridge, your travel lanes are open just slow as the long-term work continues past Potomac Park and U.S. Park Police trying to go toward the outbound 14th Street Bridge. In Maryland, new problem northbound 210 near Swan Creek Road and Livingston Road. Listener checks in for a crash blocking the left turn lane and also the left main lane between a trash truck and a car blocking, so watch out for that. American Military University. 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I'm Rob Stallworth. Your next travel report in about 10 minutes.
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11: Afternoon sunshine will give way to some evening cloud cover ahead of our next weather maker, which is a warm front coming from the south. And this will put us in a bit of an active and unsettled weather pattern for the next several days. As clouds increase this evening, showers and thunderstorms won't be too far behind. We'll have those in the forecast for the overnight hours. And while they're expected to be scattered in nature, they are expected to be slow movers as well. And with our soils being rather saturated over the last several days, it won't take much additional rainfall to lead to some flash flooding concerns, so remember, turn around, don't drown if you come across any water over the roads. I'm 7 News meteorologist Mark Pena in the First Alert Weather Center.
0: 81 in Leesburg, Bowie at 84 degrees, and it's 87 right now in Georgetown. Money news on WTOP with Tom Busby.
12: This is a Bloomberg Money Minute. Iran now considering allowing European nations to remove the mines that it laid in the Strait of Hormuz. Could be part of a bigger deal to reopen and normalize tanker traffic in that waterway as hopes rise for some kind of agreement between the U.S. and Iran. With all kinds of World Cup promotions, new value menu items, and other changes, McDonald's customers were a bit confused and not too happy, which led to the chain posting its slowest sales growth in more than a year in the spring quarter. Now it's replacing its president of U.S. operations, launching a new multi-year marketing and promotion plan to boost sales. And Halloween creep has begun. Those pop-up Spirit Halloween stores just opened the first one of the season in New Jersey, and they plan to open nearly 1,600 this year, the most ever. From the Bloomberg Newsroom, I'm Tom Busby on WTOP.
0: Big day on Wall Street with stocks extending gains, and the Dow, if things keep up at this pace, is set to close above 54,000 for the first time. Right now, the Dow up 912 points, NASDAQ up 533, and the S&P 500 up 112. 1242, Amazon wants to turn a massive college campus in Loudoun County into data centers. WTOP's Scott Gelman reports the plan is coming together after five months after Amazon Data Services paid more than $400 million to buy that space from George Washington University.
13: Amazon's site plan application calls for transforming this space into four data center buildings. Supervisor Julie Briskman says they're hoping to do it using outdated policies, meaning the proposal could bypass board approval.
15: This is not an area for industrial uses. It's an area for mixed-use development and more housing.
13: Many people who live around here seem to agree.
16: We moved here for the rolling hills, and we're getting more and more technologically connected, and I think we need to see more green.
17: Yeah. Invading and making this area like a concrete jungle.
13: Amazon, meanwhile, tells us they've been one of the county's largest taxpayers and that this is the first step in a long process. And not everyone's bothered by the idea.
19: I mean, they're not perfect, but on the whole, I think they've been good for the county.
13: In Loudoun County, Scott Gelman, WTOP News.
0: A federal judge dismissing a lawsuit that blamed the builder of the cargo ship Dolly for the 2024 collapse of Baltimore's Francis Scott Key Bridge. The ship's owner and operator had claimed the vessel had a design flaw that caused it to lose electrical power and steering just before it crashed into the bridge. Six construction workers were killed. But the judge tossed the lawsuit. Criminal cases against the ship's owner, operator, and others continue. Meantime, Maryland says work to rebuild the Key Bridge remains on track. That new span expected to open in 2030. It's 1244.
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0: 1245 on WTOP. Thanks for joining us. I'm Mark Lewis. Baltimore and the Preakness Stakes have been left out of a new six-race thoroughbred championship series, which is set to begin next year. The announcement coming yesterday from the New York Racing Association and Churchill Downs. The other two of the Triple Crown races, the Kentucky Derby and the Belmont Stakes, will be included in the series. The Banner reports state Republican leaders are criticizing that decision, while Churchill Downs says the series could be expanded in the future, and it remains open, adding races that fit its long-term vision. Pimlico Racecourse in Baltimore is going through a several $100 million renovation and expects to host the Preakness again next year. The apparent theft of more than $100,000 of copper wire from a data center construction site in Sterling has now led to grand larceny charges against three men. The Loudoun County Sheriff's Office telling us they responded to a burglary in progress in Sterling early Saturday. After deputies surrounded the area, they stopped a U-Haul truck attempting to leave. Inside, they say they found it was loaded with wire. Three suspects were arrested. Police say there could be more people involved. It's 1246.
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1: 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I cover AI, crypto, scams to avoid, gadgets worth knowing about, and how to protect your privacy in a digital world that just doesn't slow down. 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
2: 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Traffic and weather on WTOP. We'll start with Rob Stallworth.
3: Congestion delays in Virginia headed into Maryland on the Interloop as you come past the American Legion Bridge. The work in Maryland is on the Interloop and Outer Loop between River Road and the 270 Spur, headed toward Old Georgetown Road and blocking the right lane. Traveling at this point on 270, pretty cool as you make your way out of Rockville headed toward Frederick. Things are clear if you're traveling on northbound I-95, southbound I-95 after 32 and coming past 216 is the first report of a crash. Northbound is rubbernecking past 198. Southbound BW Parkway looks pretty decent, but northbound past 32 has a single lane getting by toward 175. That's a work zone there. Outer Loop coming past 202 in the lane divide headed toward Route 50 John Hanson Highway. Still delays there, but your travel lanes are open. No problems itself in the district. Northbound on DC 295 headed past Pennsylvania Avenue toward Benning Road. The right side remains blocked for the work zone. Southbound slows approaching East Capitol Street. Northbound and 3rd Street tunnel delays approaching Massachusetts Avenue toward New York Avenue, but travel lanes are open. In Virginia, Interloop and Outer Loop look pretty decent right now. I-95 northbound delays leaving Lorton toward Newington. Travel lanes are open. Southbound slows across the Purple Heart Bridge down to and past 123. Your lanes are available to you. 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I'm Rob Stallworth. Your next traffic report in about 10 minutes.
2: 7 News First Alert forecast from Mark Pena.
4: Today's shaping up to be the nicest day of the rest of the work week as sunshine will give way to some evening cloud cover. Temperatures will be near seasonal averages. That's about 89 degrees. But the fronts that cleared our area yesterday, well, it lifts back through our area tonight as a warm front. And that's going to bring a big surge of tropical moisture as well as our first chance at showers and even a few thunderstorms. The overall severe threat is rather low tonight, but gusty winds, a few lightning strikes are possible. But it's the slow movement of the thunderstorms that will lead to some flash flooding concerns given how saturated our soils are after several days of heavy rainfall. After tonight, temperatures will start in the lower 70s for your Wednesday and expect more showers and thunderstorms throughout most of the day on Wednesday, continuing that threat for flash flooding. Temperatures will reach the upper 80s. Thursday right now looks to be the next driest day, but still tracking the chance at a few isolated showers and storms. And unfortunately, this active weather pattern continues through the upcoming weekend with temperatures in the lower to mid 90s. I'm 7 News meteorologist Mark Pena in the First Alert Weather Center.
2: 83 in Rockville, Ashburn at 84 degrees, sunny at 82 in Northwest Washington. 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
3: News happens here.
4: 12:53. Yesterday marked the last of what have been called Moral Mondays in the district. WTOP's Kyle Cooper tells us, organizers say the goal has been to get people motivated to vote.
5: It was part political rally and worship service at New York Avenue Presbyterian Church. These Moral Mondays have been happening since March, and now the organizing group, Repairers of the Breach, are calling for 1,000 marches across the nation in 100 days leading up to the November election. Bishop Brian Thompson of the AME Zion Church.
6: We're no longer begging, we're demanding. We're not going to walk around with our tail between our legs and ask anybody to give us anything. We're going to change it at the ballot.
5: The group, made up of clergy, civic groups, and others, want to take back civil rights they say have been stripped, health care that's been repealed, and educational opportunities they say have been removed. In Northwest, Kyle Cooper, WTOP News.
4: The owner of a popular Kent Island bagel shop isn't around the store right now and probably won't be until sometime early next year. That's because his other job is picking up again with the start of NFL training camp. WTOP's John Doman has more now on DePaula's Bagel and Brunch.
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8: Growing up, I love bagels. I love eating them right out of the bag. And then going up to New Jersey, spending years up there, I think kind of refined my palate a little bit with sandwiches and cream cheeses and spreads.
7: The idea for the bagel shop came while visiting family on Kent Island and not being able to find a good bagel sandwich. So he started his own spot, which is supervised by his parents when he's not there.
8: The bagels we make daily.
7: The menu does change from time to time as he gets flavor suggestions from his teammates and coaches in Minnesota.
8: The team and the guys have been quite the springboard to bounce these ideas off of.
7: On Kent Island, John Dome in WTOP News.
4: Sports on WTOP, powered by Maximus, moving people and technology forward. George Wallace back inside from training camp. Now, how are things looking over there?
9: I am thankful for you because yesterday I complained how hot it was and humid. Today you dialed it back for me.
4: Well, there you go.
9: Isn't that very nice of him? Mm-hmm. It was 74 degrees this morning.
4: Yeah, nice, that's pretty nice. Yeah, not too bad.
9: Almost a two-hour practice today at a training camp. They dialed it back a little bit, took off the shoulder pads, and they're expanding the work to include more of the field, as Dan Quinn said, backing the drives up a little bit as the first few days have been more focused on the red zone. Luke McCaffrey, probably the best day for a receiver today as they got some work in. The Laremy Tunsil and Sam Cosmi did not practice today. We're calling it recovery days, rest days, however you want to call it. Tomorrow they will be back in pads, but the kicking competition, my friend, is shaping up to be really good.
4: Oh, yeah?
9: Drew Stevens, Jake Moody. Yeah, Moody missed a couple today. Stevens is still not missed. He's only missed once all camp.
4: Wow.
9: Yeah, it's going to be a good competition throughout the summer.
4: Okay.
9: I mean, we need something, some fun competitions, right?
4: Absolutely.
9: The kicking competition. So that is the latest today from Ashburn. They're back on the field tomorrow. Ravens news, two-time Pro Bowl wide receiver Zay Flowers agrees in a four-year, $140 million extension. 108 of it is guaranteed. James Wood can have an MRI today. Not great. Nats have now lost six straight games after last night had a 3-0 lead against the Phillies again. And then end up losing the game. You really can't make it up what's happening against the Phillies, right?
4: Mm.
9: You just cannot make it up. See, you're speechless. You have nothing to say.
4: Shaking my head.
9: George Wallace, WTOP Sports.
4: All right, George, traffic and weather next.

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4: Rob Stallworth in the WTOP Traffic Center.
5: Top trouble spots we're falling for now, Mark. On the inner loop and outer loop between River Road and Old Georgetown Road, the right lane's blocked for an extended work zone. Northbound 210 near Swan Creek and Livingston Roads, that crash was blocking the left side, left lane and left turn lanes. So traveling northbound on 234 Dumfries Road after I-95, the wreck near Van Buren Road may still be under police direction. And in the district, northbound DC 295 near Benning Road, that's where we have the work continuing to block the right side of the roadway, so keep that in mind if you're traveling northbound on DC 295. The WTOP Traffic Center is presented by Window Nation. 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I'm Rob Stallworth, your next traffic report in about 10 minutes.
4: Mark Pena has the 7 News First Alert forecast.
6: Sunny skies this afternoon will eventually become cloudy as our next weather maker approaches from the south as a warm front. This will increase humidity overnight and even the chance for showers and thunderstorms. Some of those could be on the slow-moving side, leading to heavy rainfall that could lead to some flash flooding of creeks, streams, and low water crossings. So remember, turn around, don't drown. I'm 7 News meteorologist Mark Pena in the First Alert Weather Center.
4: 82 and sunny in Washington.
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4: Good afternoon. I'm Mark Lewis. Coming up,
8: 7 kids in one car, all in the hospital after a crash that killed another driver. In Germantown, I'm John Doman.
9: A bill that could result in redrawing Maryland's congressional districts moves closer to passage in Annapolis. I'm Kate Ryan.
4: What a day on Wall Street. The Dow up 960 points at 1 o'clock.
10: From ABC News, I'm Chuck Sievertson. Sources tell ABC News that President Trump called Congressman Max Miller, Ohio Republican, to express concerns over his reelection candidacy after accusations of domestic abuse against his ex-wife and daughter, which he denies. Before the call, Trump called Miller a good person. ABC News Washington Managing Editor Catherine Falders.
11: Miller used to work as a senior advisor in the White House to Trump during the first administration, but we know that at least after Trump made those comments last night, they did have a phone call, and that Trump expressed concerns over his candidacy and said it was in jeopardy. Now, according to sources, Miller did tell Trump that he was going to stay in the race. At the same time, he is facing a Wednesday deadline to drop out in order to have a special election to replace him.
10: Acting Attorney General Todd Blanche was confirmed in past hours by the Senate Judiciary Committee.
12: Every Democrat on the Senate Judiciary Committee voted against Blanche, citing his handling of the Epstein files, the prosecutions of Trump's critics like James Comey, and Blanche's past support for the DOJ's controversial anti-weaponization fund, Democratic Senator Sheldon Whitehouse.
13: Today, I think, is a sad and embarrassing day for this committee.
12: The full Senate could vote on Blanche's nomination as early as this week. With Republican Senator Mitch McConnell still absent from the Senate, Blanche can only afford to lose 2 Republican votes for his nomination to survive. Peter Haralambos, ABC News.
10: A man who went to prison for manslaughter years ago is arrested, accused of starting the largest of the 3 wildfires in Spokane, Washington. ABC's Alex Stone in Spokane.
14: The sheriff saying 14 people are unaccounted for, but incredibly, nobody has been killed or even seriously injured, despite the flames moving so quickly.
10: Oil prices are higher amid uncertainty over the Strait of Hormuz. Immigration officers arrested a University of Maryland pharmaceutical professor, allegedly overstayed his visa, says the Department of Homeland Security. You're listening to ABC News.
4: 102 on WTOP. It's Tuesday, the 4th of August. Sunny at 82 degrees. We're heading to the mid to upper 80s. Good afternoon. I'm Mark Lewis with the top local stories we're following this hour. Montgomery County Police investigating a deadly early morning crash in Germantown. WTOP's John Doman reports.
8: Upside down and on top of a bush sits what was a 2015 Kia Optima, a typical four-door sedan with five seat belts inside of it.
15: There were seven children in that car between the ages of 12 and 15.
8: And police say right before it crashed into another vehicle, a witness alerted them the car was driving erratically. But it was too late. Just before 5:30 a.m., it collided with a dark hatchback here at Clopper Road and Great Seneca Highway. The impact killing the man who was driving that vehicle. Shira Goff is with Montgomery County Police.
15: Parents, just make sure you know where your children are, and they should not be in a car at 5 o'clock in the morning.
8: Police were conducting skid tests here on Great Seneca Highway as part of the investigation. Two of the kids are in critical condition. Where those kids got the car is also still part of this investigation. In Germantown, John Dome in WTOP News.
4: After bitter debate at times, the Maryland House of Delegates has passed a bill that puts the issue of redrawing congressional boundaries in the hands of voters in November. The story from WTOP's Kate Ryan.
9: The debate over the bill to change Maryland's constitution so that congressional boundaries could be redrawn fell along party lines in the House of Delegates. Republican Kathy Schlage noted that Democrats outnumber Republicans in Annapolis.
16: Just because you have the majority does not make it right.
9: Delegate Melissa Wells, a Democrat, noted that if passed in both chambers, the question will be on a referendum in November.
17: The ultimate decision about this constitutional amendment still lies in the voters.
9: After the debate, it was time for the vote.
18: Madam Speaker.
19: There being 96 votes in the affirmative and 38 votes in the negative, House Bill 2100, having received a constitutional majority, is declared passed.
9: Next, the bill goes to the Senate. Kate Ryan, WTOP News.
4: It is primary election day in Virginia, as voters will be selecting congressional candidates as well as county and city positions. WTOP's Luke Lukert has been talking to voters today.
20: Polls across Northern Virginia are seeing low turnout. At one polling place here in Prince William County, around just a dozen voters cast their ballot in the first few hours.
21: Congress out, and D.C. just takes off for the summer, so I'm not expecting a big turnout.
20: One voter from Fairfax County sees this election as a referendum of the Trump administration.
21: I think it's going to take another 250 years to recover from this past year alone.
20: Meanwhile, another voter in Prince William County is focusing on other issues.
22: Voter ID. Voter ID's the thing. If you can't straighten that out, what are you going to do? And gerrymandering. I mean, they're trying everything.
20: Polling across Virginia will close at 7 p.m. Luke Lugar, WTOP News.
4: WTOP Scott Gelman now takes a look at races that have the most voters' attention.
23: Around here, Democrat Don Beyer is facing several primary challengers, and multiple Republicans are competing for the chance to unseat Suha Subramaniam. But the most competitive races could be in other parts of Virginia.
24: In November, you're going to be looking at really two very competitive congressional races in the second congressional district and perhaps the first congressional district.
23: Political analyst Bob Holsworth.
24: The Democrats have primaries in the first district to develop a challenger to Rob Whitman.
23: And elsewhere.
25: The other one that may well, looks like it could well be competitive again, is Jen Kiggins' House seat in House District 2, because that's one that has gone flipped back and forth.
23: Karen Holt is a political science professor at Virginia Tech.
25: House District 7, that is Eugene Lindman's district, has to be among the ones that's going to be competitive.
23: The outcomes of those races this fall could impact the balance of power in Congress. Scott Gelman, WTOP News.
4: There was a shooting early this morning near Meridian Hill Park in the district, and we're learning now a man is dead. D.C. police say they were called at about 4:30 to 15th Street Northwest, about a half block north of that park. They found a man with multiple gunshots. He died at the scene. Police have not released the man's identity, and no arrests have been made. Anyone with additional information is asked to call D.C. police. Straight ahead on WTOP in Money News, a record-setting price about to be paid for a Major League Baseball team. Traffic and weather in 60 seconds.
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4: Now, traffic and weather on WTOP to Rob Stallworth in the WTOP Traffic Center.
6: Thanks, Mark. Groundhog Day with congestion on the Beltway in Virginia. The Interloop leaving, of course, Virginia, headed into Maryland across the American Legion Bridge. The work in Maryland is on the Interloop and Outer Loop between River Road and Old Georgetown Road, blocking the right lane. Traveling at this point on 270 looks pretty decent. No problems, really. Northbound on I-95, southbound I-95 after 32 and 216. Earlier crash, completely wrapped up and gone. Northbound BW Parkway after 32 headed toward 175. A single lane gets you by the work zone. Outer Loop in Prince George's County looks pretty decent right now between Oxon Hill and Beltsville, looking pretty smooth. If you're northbound on the Baltimore Washington Parkway, watch for work as you head past the Good Luck Road overpass toward Greenbelt Road, maybe taking up the left lane. That's mobile in nature. Traveling in the district, northbound DC 295 past Pennsylvania Avenue headed toward Benning Road. The right side remains blocked for the work zone there. Inbound New York Avenue, coming past Florida Avenue toward North Capitol Street is the report of a crash. If you're traveling southbound 395, the Southwest Freeway, leaving Main Avenue, delays toward the Case Bridge to continue to go outbound across the 14th Street Bridge, but travel lanes are open. 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I'm Rob Stallworth, your next traffic report in about 10 minutes.
4: Let's check the 7 News First Alert forecast with Mark Pena.
18: Clouds will be on the increase later on this evening ahead of our next weather maker, which is a warm front approaching from the south. Temperatures reach seasonal averages. That's the upper 80s for this time of year. But as clouds increase, showers and thunderstorms won't be too far behind tonight. Not expecting severe storms, but rumbles of thunder, a few lightning strikes and gusty winds are possible in some of the heavier downpours. But it's the slow movement of the heavy rain that will likely lead to some flash flooding concerns overnight. So remember, if you come across any water over the roads, turn around, don't drown. I'm 7 News meteorologist Mark Pena in the First Alert Weather Center.
4: 85 in Woodbridge, Upper Marlboro at 83 degrees. It's also 83 right now with sunshine in Northwest. 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
26: This is a Bloomberg Money Minute. It's the most ever paid for a Major League Baseball team. The MLB Owners Management Council approving the sale of the 58-55 San Diego Padres to Jose Feliciano, founder of the California-based investment firm Clear Lake Capital, for $3.9 billion, the most ever for a MLB team. Now, the remaining team owners will still have to vote on that purchase later this year. Iran now considering allowing European nations to remove the mines that it laid in the Strait of Hormuz. Could be part of a bigger deal to reopen and normalize tanker traffic in that disputed waterway as hopes rise for some kind of agreement between the U.S. and Iran to end that war. That has Wall Street soaring higher today. And the new Spider-Man movie taking just 6 days to pass 1 billion in ticket sales worldwide.
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4: Soaring indeed on Wall Street, the Dow ahead 1,000 points, well above the 54,000 threshold. NASDAQ up 632, And the S&P is up 134 points.
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4: Within the past year, several D.C. restaurants have closed their doors for good. Some owners are pointing to Initiative 82 as a big financial strain.
29: WTOP News happens here.
4: 115 on WTOP. Great to have you along. I'm Mark Lewis. The Washington Nationals were sellers at baseball's trading deadline. And in the latest D.C. Sports Filtered, WTOP's Rob Woodfork takes a closer look at their action.
8: Foster Griffin, we hardly knew you. Luis Garcia Jr., also gone. Two guys this city loved, shipped out for a total of 9 pitchers across 4 separate trades. That would look like a fire sale if we didn't just see what the Orioles did. But here in Washington, it isn't. Because the same front office that sold drew a hard line on the one that counts. C.J. Abrams wasn't going anywhere. Paul Taboni put the odds at less than 10% and said out loud, if we wanted to trade C.J., we surely could have. The best position player available at this deadline stayed in Washington on purpose. That's the tell. The team quitting on itself trades the cornerstone and takes the best offer. This team sold the rentals, protected the foundation, and Taboni got choked up doing it. Brain and heart at odds over moving the Nats' longest tenured player in Garcia. You don't grieve a trade you're making from weakness. Griffin and Garcia were the present, but Abrams is the point. The Nationals didn't mortgage the future for 2026, and they didn't quit on it either. They just made sure Abrams, the guy who makes kids in D.C. Nationals fans, still has a chance to be here when the future arrives. I'm Rob Woodfork, and that's D.C. Sports Filtered.
4: Check out Rob's full column on the Nats trade deadline moves on the sports page at WTOP.com. 3 high school golfers are being hailed as heroes after rescuing 3 people from Lake Culpeper. Last week, Gavin Kane, Andrew Tuggle, and Jackson Castro were at tryouts when Kane said they heard an unsettling noise.
30: I had a birdie putt, and all of a sudden, all I heard was this little kid screaming.
4: That's when they spotted a 3-year-old boy and 2 adults who were hanging on to a sinking kayak 50 feet from shore after their boats tipped over. So the teens jumped in the lake to help keep the kayakers afloat, and get the other boat back.
30: When Tuggle brought it over, I put the little boy into the kayak. We got Jackson and me helped one of the dudes into the kayak and gave him a paddle, and he went back to shore.
4: Culpeper police are praising the action of the boys. All three will be recognized at the next town council meeting, and Kane has been named the captain of the golf team. A senior GSA technology executive has been placed on administrative leave. We hear more from Federal News Network's Jason Miller.
9: The General Services Administration has suspended Pete Waterman, the director of the cloud security program known as FedRAMP, for comments made on his personal LinkedIn account. Waterman expressed frustration with requirements around veterans preference hiring last week. His post has since been taken down. GSA Administrator Ed Forst said in a statement that GSA categorically and completely disagrees with the senior employee's recent remarks. Forst says GSA has zero tolerance for comments that disparage or disrespect America's veterans. Under federal regulations, an agency can put someone on administrative leave for no more than 10 work days. Jason Miller, Federal News Network.
4: Here's a quick look at the top stories we're working on. A two-car crash in Germantown this morning kills one and injures several more kids who were driving one of the vehicles. Acting Attorney General Todd Blanche is a step closer to being confirmed for a permanent position as the Attorney General after the Senate Judiciary Committee voted in favor of his nomination today. Full details on these stories in the minutes ahead. Brought to you by University of Maryland Global Campus. Take the next step forward. Traffic and weather on WTOP, Rob Stallworth in the WTOP Traffic Center.
15: Thanks, Mark. In Maryland, southbound I-95 after 216, the crash before the Patuxent River cleared over to the right shoulder. Your travel lanes have been reopened, but of course, delays remain southbound on I-95 as you come past 216. Northbound slows past 198. Northbound BW Parkway after 32 headed toward 175. Mainly have a single lane getting by the work zone. Traveling in Gaithersburg, northbound 355. Near Chestnut Street. Lanes are blocked at Walker Avenue as a result of the water main break there. If you're traveling on Georgia Avenue, southbound near 16th Street, the right lane blocked for the work zone, so watch out for that. Traveling on the Outer Loop and Inner Loop in Montgomery County between River Road and Old Georgetown Road, still with the right lane blocked for the work crew there. Traveling on the Inner Loop in Virginia, delays approaching the Georgetown Pike, headed up to and across the American Legion Bridge into Maryland. Outer Loop slows briefly in the local lanes headed across the Wilson Bridge, but nothing reported as blocking. I-95 southbound on the brakes approaching Route 1 down to and past 123. Northbound on the Fairfax County Parkway between Burke Center Parkway and Pope's Head Road. A single left lane gets you by the work zone. Traveling northbound in the district on DC 295 past Pennsylvania Avenue toward Benning Road. The right side remains blocked for the work zone. Traveling southbound 395, the Southwest Freeway after the 3rd Street Tunnel. Delays toward the Case Bridge to go outbound toward the 14th Street Bridge. Long-term work slowing you down. This traffic report is brought to you by the University of Maryland Global Campus. 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I'm Rob Stallworth. Your next traffic report in about 10 minutes.
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18: Afternoon sunshine will give way to some cloud cover by the evening, and the showers and storms won't be too far behind as we re-enter a bit of an active and unsettled weather pattern for the next several days. Showers and storms tonight is not expected to be severe, but lightning and some gusty winds are possible in some of the heavier downpours. It's the slow movement of heavy rain expected overnight that could lead to some additional flash flooding concerns. Rainfall amounts will range from around a quarter to a half inch, but considering how saturated our soils are after the last several weeks of heavy rain, it won't take much additional rainfall to cause some flash flooding of creeks, streams, and low water crossings. Plan for cloud cover and additional showers and storms scattered to isolated in nature on your Wednesday. Temperatures still rather warm. A lot of us getting into the upper 80s. Thursday is trending a little drier, but we still can't rule out a stray shower or storm as our next front approaches from the north and west. Definitely keeping showers and storms in the forecast through the upcoming weekend. It'll be hot and humid. Temperatures in the lower 90s will feel as hot as the lower 100s with the heat index. I'm 7 News meteorologist Mark Pena and the First Alert Weather Center.
4: 84 in Hyattsville, Herndon at 87 degrees, 86 right now at Foggy Bottom in the district. 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
0: New ranking finds a lot of
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0: 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I'm Mike Murillo.
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4: 123. Living in this region means we have lots of good healthcare options. WTOP's Mike Murillo tells us about U.S. News and World Report's latest list of the best hospitals.
0: The rankings include national honors for specialty care and regional recognition for hospitals that perform well close to home this year.
1: We focused a lot on evaluating objective patient outcomes. So that was something that we weighted more highly.
0: In the D.C. area, MedStar Washington Hospital Center was named the area's top hospital. U.S. News senior health data analyst Chelsea Nguyen says when it comes to the best regional hospitals.
1: In the D.C. area this year, there are 12 best regional hospitals, which is quite a lot.
0: That's a sign, she says, of patients having strong options nearby when they need care. Now in Baltimore, Johns Hopkins Hospital again made U.S. News' honor roll, which recognizes the nation's top 20 hospitals overall. It was nationally ranked in 14 specialties. Mike Murillo, WTOP News.
4: The new Spider-Man movie is generating some big dollar signs.
25: This is the Bloomberg Business of Entertainment Report. Spider-Man Brand New Day got off to a smashing start in the U.S. and China, giving a boost to Disney as well as China's film industry. It was the strongest China debut for a Hollywood film this year.
31: Because I'm not just Peter Parker. I'm Spider-Man.
25: Spider-Man has remained one of Disney's strongest superhero brands in China. It comes as Shanghai Disneyland is building its first major Marvel-themed expansion centered on the Web Slinger. The area will feature a high-speed Spider-Man roller coaster alongside themed dining, retail, and entertainment experiences. The latest release also comes at an important time for China's film industry. The country's box office revenue for the first 7 months of 2026 was down by more than 30% from a year earlier. Spider-Man made $927 million worldwide over its opening weekend. $121 million was from China alone. Karen Moscow, Bloomberg Radio.
4: 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What do you say, George Wallace?
32: I say that training camp practice this morning was about 2 hours as the team went expanding it a little bit now. The first few days have been at the working on red zone, and today and beginning this next block, Dan Quinn says you're going to see more drives from the offense, more plays, so on and so forth, as they continue to ramp things up. Good kicking competition today. Both kickers, actually Moody, Jake Moody missed a couple today. Drew Stevens continues to be perfect. He was in the drills today. Sam Cosmi and Laramie Tunsil sat out after yesterday's day of padded practice. They scaled it back a little bit today. And Fabian Moreau is back, the team signing the cornerback who was drafted third round by Washington back in 2017, as he's been added to the roster and was out on the practice field this morning. Bijan Robinson signs a 3-year, $75 million deal. Falcons' highest paid running back in NFL history, 51 unguaranteed, $37 million at signing. That's 22 and a half a year, surpassing Saquon Barkley as the highest paid running back.
2: Wow.
32: Okay. A lot of money, isn't it?
2: Yes, it is.
32: Zay Flowers and the Ravens agree on a four-year extension, $140 million, $108 guaranteed. Like all these millions I'm just throwing at you? James Wood going to have an MRI today in the midst of the Nationals' six-game losing streak. George Wallace, WTOB Sports.
2: George, thank you. Traffic and weather next.
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15: Top trouble spots continue on the inner loop and outer loop between River Road and the old Georgetown Road. The right lane still blocked for the extended work zone. Northbound BW Parkway after Maryland 32. A single lane gets you by the work as well. In Virginia, northbound 234 Dumfries Road after I-95. The wreck near Van Buren Road is completely wrapped up and gone. Your travel lanes reopen. Dale Boulevard and Mapledale Avenue is the report of a wreck in Dale City, so watch out for that. And in the district, northbound DC 295 near Benning Road, that work blocks the right side. Questions about youth or high school sports? 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I'm Rob Stallworth, your next traffic report in about 10 minutes.
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18: Afternoon sunshine will give way to some cloud cover as we re-enter a bit of an active and unsettled weather pattern for the next several days. As soon as this evening, we'll see cloud cover increasing and eventually giving way to some isolated to scattered showers and thunderstorms overnight. The overall severe threat is low, but gusty winds and a few lightning strikes are possible, but it's the slow movement of heavy thunderstorms that could lead to some flash flooding concerns, where anywhere from around a quarter to a half inch of rain is possible and just a short period of time. I'm 7 News meteorologist Mark Pena in the First Alert Weather Center.
2: 83 in Gaithersburg, Arlington with 86 degrees, sunny and 82 in Northwest. 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
2: Good afternoon. I'm Mark Lewis. Mike Jakaitis is our producer. The top stories we're following. Still, many questions remain following a deadly crash in Germantown early this morning. A man in a dark-colored hatchback was killed. and several others in another vehicle hurt. WTOP's John Doman has more from the scene.
18: Police have been performing skid tests here, trying to replicate some of the moments leading up to this two-car crash here at the intersection of Clopper Road and Great Seneca Highway. This happened just before 5:30 a.m. Seven people in the other car, a Kia sedan, were sent to the hospital.
8: They ranged between the ages of 12 and 15 years old. None of them was old enough to be driving that vehicle. None of them was old enough to have a driver's license.
18: Shira Goff with Montgomery County Police says two of those kids are in critical condition. And we have no idea how old the driver of that vehicle was, nor how they got behind the wheel of it. Now the 5th District Station, not far from here, and right before the crash, a witness showed up there.
8: And they reported that they saw this vehicle driving erratically shortly before the collision.
18: In Germantown, John Dome in WTOP News.
2: Election 2026 on WTOP. U.S. House primaries in the spotlight on this primary election day in Virginia. But there's also a Republican primary to choose a GOP nominee for the U.S. Senate. That person will run against longtime incumbent Democratic Senator Mark Warner. More now from WTOP's Mitchell Miller, today on the Hill.
9: All of the GOP Senate candidates live in Northern Virginia. The three candidates seeking the GOP nomination, Kim Farrington, Bert Mizuzawa, and David Williams, have backgrounds in the federal government and the military. All support President Trump's efforts to make the government more efficient and bolster border security. The president is counting on Republicans to retain control of the Senate in the midterm elections. Mary Washington University political scientist Stephen Farnsworth says the war with Iran and other factors have changed the dynamic of the overall battle for the Senate majority.
11: The idea that Democrats could pick up enough seats to be in the majority of the Senate now looks more or less like a 50-50 prospect. A year ago, it wouldn't have been seen as anywhere near that close.
9: On Capitol Hill, Mitchell Miller, WTOP News.
2: The acting Attorney General Todd Blanch is now a step closer to becoming the nation's top law enforcement official. The Senate Judiciary Committee earlier today voting along party lines to advance his nomination to the full Senate. The vote came after Blanch assured two Republican senators that the Justice Department would not create a proposed fund tied to President Trump's lawsuit over leaked tax returns. Democrats continue to question Blanch's independence, though, from the White House, and they are concerned that fund could be revived in the future. The full Senate vote on his nomination may not likely come until Saturday. An embattled Republican congressman from Ohio is still giving no indication about his plans to drop his reelection campaign, even after speaking on the phone with a reportedly concerned President Trump. ABC correspondent Catherine Falders says Trump called Max Miller yesterday to say reelection would be tough amid claims that he abused his ex-wife. Trump has said Miller is a good person and that he would let the families figure out the situation.
12: Miller used to work as a senior advisor in the White House to Trump during the first administration, but we know that at least after Trump made those comments last night, they did have a phone call, and that Trump expressed concerns over his candidacy and said it was in jeopardy. Now, according to sources, Miller did tell Trump that he was going to stay in the race. At the same time, he is facing a Wednesday deadline to drop out in order to have a special election to replace him.
2: CNN is reporting this afternoon that Congressman Miller, who denies the claims by his former wife, is now requesting an ethics probe of himself. Now to the war in Iran. A cargo ship reported being hit by a projectile overnight in the Strait of Hormuz. This comes after President Trump said just yesterday the strait would be reopening today.
13: The president is well aware that gas prices have jumped to more than $4 a gallon, up $1.13 since he launched the war more than 5 months ago. Trump insists there will soon be an agreement to reopen the Strait of Hormuz.
14: We're talking about the strait, the opening of the strait, having it open literally by tomorrow, completely open.
13: It's unclear how that would happen, but he insisted he would agree to no arrangement that allows the Iranians to charge a toll.
2: That's ABC's chief Washington correspondent, Jonathan Carl. The strait has been effectively closed by Iran's attacks on shipping since the start of the war in February. The U.S. and Iran are currently making opposing claims about whether they're actually holding talks. Coming up on WTOP, Wall Street is going gangbusters once again today. We'll check that in Money News next, 136.
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0: where entrepreneur and restaurateur Dan Simons shines a light on businesses homegrown in the backyard of the nation's capital and the entrepreneurs that make them thrive. In this episode, Dan talks with Justin Baer, the CEO and founder of Collars & Co.
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16: I was probably 15 years old, and I had this idea for, it was like a job marketplace for something about car dealers. So I was like, Dad, I have this great idea. And he said, okay, well, put a media kit together, and then you're going to use the Yellow Pages, and you're going to call down all the car dealers in Maryland, and you'll see, maybe get a meeting. I was like, all right. So I went on Microsoft Word, and I used Clipart, and I made this media kit, and then I called the car dealers down, and I got someone on the phone. It was Coons. I had this meeting with the sales manager, and I'm showing him my folder, and he's looking at it, and we're talking about it. And then we leave the meeting. It's not like he bought it right there, but he was like, oh, this is a great idea. But 25 years later, I found out my dad called Coons ahead of time, and he said, my son's going to be calling you. Take the meeting. And so that gave me this feeling like, oh, it could happen.
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2: 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Traffic and weather time. Let's check out the roads with Rob Stallworth.
15: Thanks, Mark. Interloop and outer loop between River Road and Old Georgetown Road. The right lane blocked for a work zone with interloop delays back in Virginia approaching the Georgetown Pike and outer loop delays in Maryland back to Old Georgetown Road. If you're traveling on 355 in Gaithersburg, northbound near Chestnut Street, under authority direction for the water main break activity there, southbound Georgia Avenue near 16th Street, the right lane is blocked for the work zone. Northbound BW Parkway after 32, that's where we had the earlier work in the single lane getting by. That may be in the clearing stages right now. Northbound I-95 slows as you come past 216, headed toward 32 in the Howard County rest area, but your travel lanes are open. No problems on 50 as you leave the eastern shore, headed through Annapolis and beyond toward the Beltway. The westbound span has the left lane blocked for the work zone there. Excuse me, actually the right lane that's blocked for the work zones. Keep that in mind. If you're traveling in Virginia, no problems being reported on the interloop or outer loop between Alexandria and, at this point, Annandale. Traveling on 66 looks pretty good. Westbound, leaving, of course, inside the Beltway in the Roslyn Tunnel, headed toward Gainesville. I-95 southbound on the brakes, approaching 123. Northbound I-95, pockets of volume, leaving Lorton toward Newington, but continuing toward the Springfield Interchange, getting on the 395. Southbound 395, as you make your way past King Street, headed toward Glebro, the right lane is blocked for the work zone. In the district, northbound DC 295, past Pennsylvania Avenue, headed toward Benning Road. That's where the right lane remains blocked for the work zone. Audible makes traffic less of an annoyance and more of an opportunity for another chapter. Audible, stories that speak to you. 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I'm Rob Stallworth, your next traffic report in about 10 minutes.
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18: Today's shaping up to be the nicest day of the rest of the week, as mostly sunny skies will eventually become cloudy later on tonight with highs in the upper 80s. As clouds increase, showers and storms won't be too far behind tonight. And while the overall severe threat is low, rumbles of thunder and a few lightning strikes are possible in the heavier downpours. But it's the slow movement of the heavy thunderstorms that will likely lead to some flash flooding concerns, especially given how saturated our soils are. If you come across any water over the roads tonight, remember, turn around, don't drown. I'm 7 News meteorologist Mark Pena and the First Alert Weather Center.
2: Sunny in 85 in Bethesda, 86. Make that 85 in Reston, 86 in Bethesda. And I see it's 86 right now on the National Mall. 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
4: This is a Bloomberg Money Minute. U.S. job openings edging a little lower in June. The U.S. trade gap narrowed by more than forecast that same month as imports fell for the first time since the start of this year. And U.S. factory orders that same month unexpectedly declined. But none of that is slowing down Wall Street today. Stocks are soaring higher. Oil is sharply lower on rising hopes for some kind of deal between the U.S. and Iran. Iran is now considering allowing European nations to remove the mines that it laid in the Strait of Hormuz. That could help return that waterway to normal tanker traffic. And shares of Pfizer are higher thanks to raising its full-year forecast on big sales of its blood thinner, Eliquis, and other older medications.
19: From the Bloomberg Newsroom, I'm Tom Busby on WTOP.
2: We are watching those big numbers on Wall Street with the Dow set to close above 54,000 for the first time. Right now, the Dow ahead more than 1,000 points. NASDAQ is up 680 and the S&P 500 up 145. It's 1:42 now. People who live near George Washington University's former Ashburn campus are pushing back against plans to dramatically redevelop that property. The story from WTOP's Scott Gelman.
20: Amazon has submitted a site plan application with a proposal to turn this large campus into four data center buildings. It's an idea that few people who live around here are happy about.
21: They're just everywhere, and they're ruining the quality of our life here just visually and also the power needs.
22: I don't know when you can say we have enough. We just have enough.
20: Supervisor Julie Briskman, meanwhile, is vowing to fight the proposal.
23: It's too close to homes. It's too close to our beloved Bless Park. It's too close to the Potomac River.
20: She says the application aims to use outdated zoning policies that wouldn't require board review or public hearings. Amazon, meanwhile, tells us this is the first step of a lengthy process, and they've been one of the biggest taxpayers in Loudoun County.
24: I don't mind data centers very much. I like the revenue. I do think if they're tearing down a college to put one up, that's kind of excessive.
20: In Ashburn, Scott Gelman, WTOP News.
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29: Here's a news flash for you. News happens here in a hurry.
28: And it's all over the map. So that's where WTOP reporters are. Beltsville to Burke.
29: Got it covered.
28: Georgetown to Gaithersburg.
29: Yep, there too.
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2: At 1:45, I'm Mark Lewis. The National Zoo has two new baby bat-eared foxes that no one except the staff at the zoo have seen up close. Until now. WTOP's Matt About Town, Matt Koufax, got a sneak peek at the furry cuties as he concludes his summer series at the National Zoo.
32: Oh my gosh.
25: With pointed ears, shadowy eyes, bristling gray fur, and one of the largest ear-to-body ratios in the entire animal kingdom, bat-eared foxes are truly adorable.
32: You're so cute.
25: And thanks to the productive efforts of 2-year-old Ziggy and her mate, 3-year-old Lando, animal keeper Sydney Mayers told me that 2 new boys have joined the ranks of newborns at the National Zoo this summer.
33: And this being her first breeding season,
1: with Lando. This is Lando's first breeding season with a female. We weren't sure if they were going to figure it out the first time around. So they did. They figured it out. We've got babies. They're great parents. Success all around.
2: Yeah.
25: They don't have names yet, but the two new kits, that's what they call fox babies, have had their first vet appointment at about 3 months of age.
1: I mean, babies are always really cute. So that's a big plus. Getting to see them be great parents has also been a lot of fun.
25: I first went to the bat-eared fox enclosure to visit Sydney, Ziggy, and Dad Lando around 8 months ago.
1: He was one of the big reasons why we knew that she had given birth, because we couldn't, I mean, they were underground. Weren't able to confirm, but he switched into that protective dad mode, sat at the top of the hole all the time, was nervous.
25: This time around, I was on the outside as the new units emerged together from the den that Lando dug himself.
1: She's probably going to go check on him right now.
3: How's the whole family?
25: Over the course of an afternoon, I was able to get right up against the fence as the two new babies warmed up to the camera and I for some memorable moments.
1: Hi.
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1: Matt Koufax. Coming up in our top stories, a man is dead, seven kids under the age of 15 hurt after a crash early this morning in Germantown. Police say none of the children in the second car was old enough to be driving. It's primary election day in Virginia. The polls are open until 7 o'clock tonight. Full details on these stories in the minutes ahead. 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
2: In Virginia, on the inner loop, leaving Annandale, headed toward, of course, Merrifield. The crash after Route 50 in Arlington Boulevard has at least two left lanes getting you by. The response on scene on the inner loop also delays in the service road from 50 to join the inner loop as well. Delays after 236 headed toward Route 50 and Arlington Boulevard on the inner loop. Then on the inner loop, as you come past the Georgetown Pike, delays continue across the American Legion Bridge into Maryland. Northbound on I-95 looks pretty decent, just some volume, leaving Lorton toward Newington. Southbound slows across the Purple Heart Bridge down to impasse 123. Earlier crash in Dill City was Dale Boulevard at Mapledale Avenue. Watch out for that one. May still be under police direction for now. Southbound 395 after, of course, King Street headed toward Glebe Road. That's where the right lane is blocked for the work zone. No problems really. Northbound on 395 as you go up to and across the 14th Street Bridge. In the district, northbound DC 295 past Pennsylvania Avenue toward Benning Road. The right side is blocked for the work zone. Outer loop in Prince George's County. Slowdowns coming past lane divide at 202 and Medical Center Drive. Northbound on I-95 looks pretty good. Southbound I-95 after 216 had one stop in the roadway. Outer loop and inner loop in Montgomery County between River Road and, of course, Old Georgetown Road. Still with the right lane blocked for the work zone, so watch out for that if you're traveling at this point. In Gaithersburg, 355 northbound near Chestnut Street, the water main break at Walker Road has all lanes blocked and you're under redirection there, so keep that in mind if you're traveling on northbound 355 headed past Walker Road. This traffic report is brought to you by Jiffy Lube. Need a fast, easy oil change? Jiffy Lube does it. Come in today for a 15-minute oil change service at Jiffy Lube. No appointment needed. I'm Rob Stallworth. Your next traffic report in about 10 minutes.
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3: Today's shaping up to be the nicest day of the rest of the work week as sunshine will give way to some evening cloud cover. Temperatures will be near seasonal averages. That's about 89 degrees. But the front that cleared our area yesterday, well, it lifts back through our area tonight as a warm front. And that's going to bring a big surge of tropical moisture as well as our first chance at showers and even a few thunderstorms. The overall severe threat is rather low tonight, but gusty winds, a few lightning strikes are possible. But it's the slow movement of the thunderstorms that will lead to some flash flooding concerns given how saturated our soils are after several days of heavy rainfall. After tonight, temperatures will start in the lower 70s for your Wednesday and expect more showers and thunderstorms throughout most of the day on Wednesday, continuing that threat for flash flooding. Temperatures will reach the upper 80s. Thursday right now looks to be the next driest day, but still tracking the chance at a few isolated showers and storms. And unfortunately, this active weather pattern continues through the upcoming weekend with temperatures in the lower to mid-90s. I'm 7 News meteorologist Mark Pena in the First Alert Weather Center.
1: 85 in Sterling, sunny and 88 in Oxon Hill. We're at 87 at the Wharf in D.C. 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
0: 154. Did you know a current football star owns a small business in Maryland? WTOP's John Doman with the story of DePaula's Bagel and Brunch.
4: Andrew DePaula grew up in Baltimore County, went to college in New Jersey, and now he's an all-pro special teamer with the Minnesota Vikings. So how did he get to running a bagel shop on Kent Island?
5: My wife and I would come back to Maryland in the off-season, visit her sister and her husband. And we'd go out, have a good time, wake up the next morning and just be like, I always wish there was a place to grab like a bagel sandwich.
4: So they took matters into their own hands, which means getting their hands into the dough.
5: We try to make as much food homemade as we can, and I think you can really taste the difference.
4: And occasionally, he'll come back home with some suggestions from teammates.
5: Some players, some coaches just throwing in their input like, hey, you should really try this in one of your cream cheese spreads. I wonder if this would go good as a bagel.
4: On Kent Island, John Dome in WTOP News.
0: Sports on WTOP, powered by Maximus, moving people and technology forward. George Wallace, how was training camp today?
6: Training camp was pretty good. About a two-hour practice, no pads. Mm-hmm. Scaled it back a little bit, expanding things, longer periods on the field, longer drives for the offense and the defense as they get into the second week, and bringing back a familiar face. Commanders signing cornerback Fabian Moreau today, drafted in the third round by Washington back in 2017, Dan Quinn.
7: Fantastic teammate, so we're very much looking forward to him. He's been somebody that we've, you know, obviously visited with for a while and have talked to, and so to get him to be part of the crew, we're excited. He'll work in just individual today, and we'll start ramping him up in the days ahead.
6: On the field there earlier today, the kicking competition ramping up a little bit as well. Both Drew Stevens and Jake Moody pushing each other, and some sessions today during the teamwork, and then a special separate kicking session, and Stevens didn't miss. Jake Moody missed a couple in that extra period as well. Sam Cosmi, Laremy Tunsil sat out the day as they'll be back in pads tomorrow. Elsewhere around the NFL, Zay Flowers, two-time Pro Bowl wideout, agrees to a four-year deal with the Ravens, $140 million extension, $108 guaranteed. Bijan Robinson, three-year, $75 million deal as he at 51 guaranteed. So now he is the highest paid running back in NFL history. 22.5 a year, passing Saquon Barkley is at 20.6 a year. The Nationals on a 6-game losing streak. James Wood exited last night's loss. He is going to get an MRI today on his oblique after leaving the game last night. Felt something on his left side when made a swing in the 8th inning. This in the middle of the 6-game losing streak is not good news. We'll see in Philly again tonight. George Wallace, WTOP Sports.
0: All right, George, thank you. We will check traffic and weather next.
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0: Rob Stallworth in the WTOP Traffic Center.
11: Top trouble spots right now, Mark, leaving Annandale, headed toward Tyson's on the Interloop near Route 50 Arlington Boulevard. Two left main lanes and a single right lane in the service road. Get your eyes, crash scene there. Interloop and outer loop between River Road and Old Georgetown Road, still with a right lane block for the work zone. In the district, northbound DC 295 near Benning Road, that work blocks the right side. The WTOP Traffic Center is presented by Window Nation. 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I'm Rob Stallworth, your next travel report with Dave Doldine in about 10 minutes.
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12: Afternoon sunshine will give way to some evening cloud cover ahead of our next weather maker, which is a warm front approaching from the south. This will increase humidity and heat over the next several days and even give us our chance for showers and even a few thunderstorms as soon as tonight. Not expecting them to be severe, but they are expected to be slow movers and heavy rainmakers that could lead to some flash flooding concerns overnight. I'm 7 News meteorologist Mark Pena in the First Alert Weather Center.
0: Sunny and 84 degrees in Washington.
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0: Good afternoon. I'm Mark Lewis. Coming up,
4: a man dead, 7 kids hospitalized after a crash here in Germantown. With stunning details, I'm John Doman.
13: Voters trickle into polling places for Virginia's primary. I'm Luke Luker.
14: Maryland's House passes a redistricting bill in a sometimes heated debate. I'm Kate Ryan.
0: We'll take a look at the future of the Preakness States in Baltimore. The Dow up 1,000 points at 2 o'clock.
15: From ABC News, I'm Chuck Severson. Sources tell ABC News that President Trump called Congressman Max Miller, Ohio Republican, over his re-election campaign after accusations of domestic abuse, which he denies. ABC News Washington Managing Editor Catherine Falders.
16: Trump expressed concerns over his candidacy and said it was in jeopardy. Now, according to sources, Miller did tell Trump that he was going to stay in the race.
15: Senator Bernie Moreno, Ohio Republican, whose daughter is divorced from Miller, says he worries about his 2-year-old granddaughter.
17: She's going to have high-definition videos. She's going to have news stories. She's going to have everything out there. She's going to read that as an adult going, what the heck happened and why is my life the subject of so much publicity? It is grotesque where we are today.
15: Moreno has publicly said his ex-son-in-law is not fit to continue in Congress. Oil prices higher amid uncertainty over the Strait of Hormuz. Secretary of State Marco Rubio.
18: Suffice it to say there's been progress made in those talks, but not finality yet. We're hoping that will happen very shortly.
15: And what's being negotiated now?
18: The denuclearization of Iran is the ultimate deal. I think the immediate deal, the one that you see a lot of focus on, is the Straits. The Straits, you know, there are ships moving through the Straits. There's oil moving right now through the Straits. So the Straits are open.
15: But officials and shipping companies say a lot fewer ships than normal are daring to venture through. ABC News Chief Business Correspondent Rebecca Jarvis.
19: The price of gasoline now $4.07 across the country. That is the nationwide average, 2 cents overnight and more than 30 cents from a month ago.
15: Acting Attorney General Todd Blanche was confirmed in past hours by the Senate Judiciary Committee along party lines. The full Senate vote could happen on Saturday. ABC's Peter Harlambous.
20: Blanche's confirmation still faces one more hurdle, with at least 7 other Republican senators previously expressing concerns about his nomination. Blanche can only afford to lose 2 Republican votes for his nomination to survive.
15: Our Peter Harlambous, and you're listening to ABC News.
21: 2:03 on Tuesday, August 4th, 2026. 87 in the nation's capital, about as warm as we're going to get today. Good afternoon. I'm Brendan Hazelton.
22: And I'm Ann Kramer. Our top story this hour, investigators are trying to piece together what led to a deadly crash in Germantown. Happened early this morning. Police say one of the 2 cars involved had young people inside, and none of them was old enough to drive. WTOP's John Doman has our story from Montgomery County.
4: Police have spoken with one witness who says they saw a car driving erratically here in Germantown. But before they could respond, a massive collision here at the intersection of Clock Copper Road and Great Seneca Highway. It left one man dead. The car driving erratically, well, that had 7 kids inside of it, and there were only 5 seat belts.
23: And the message that I've been saying all morning is
1: They should not have been out at 5 o'clock in the morning if they're between the ages of 12 and 15.
4: Shira Goff is a spokeswoman for Montgomery County Police.
1: All seven were transported to area hospitals with varying degrees of injuries. There were two transported in critical condition.
4: With the mangled vehicles tucked in shrubbery, there's a lot to investigate here. Whose car it is and how they got behind the wheel, that's still unknown. In Germantown, John Dome in WTOP News.
22: 2:03 to Annapolis now and the Maryland General Assembly special session. The state Senate is now taking on the bill that would create an opportunity to change congressional boundaries in Maryland. And this all comes after the House of Delegates passed it 96-38. The latest now from WTOP's Kate Ryan.
14: On day two of a three-day special session, Maryland's House of Delegates passed the bill that would change the state's constitution so that lawmakers could single out congressional districts for change. Republican Kathy Shalega objected to the bill and the way it was amended.
5: I would look around this and say, what is going on here in a special session? It is authoritarian.
14: But Delegate Chris Fair, a Democrat, pushed back on the argument that the lawmakers were acting in an undemocratic way.
7: This isn't up to us. Guess where this issue goes to? Right back to the voters.
14: If the Senate okays it, the bill would appear on the ballot in November. Kate Ryan, WTOP News.
21: Election 2026 on WTOP. It is primary election day in Virginia. An unusual August primary in the Old Dominion, and it's looking like it will have lower voter turnout, that is. WTOP's Luke Lukert has been talking with some folks at the polls.
23: Get your butt out of the bed and come vote.
24: It is a trickle of voters here in Prince William County at Belmont Elementary School, where Michael cast his ballot.
23: You got to remember that right now, people are just so mad. You know, your taxes are gone up. I'm a senior citizen, and they got no mercy on us. They're still taxing our checks. So.
24: Typically, Virginia's primary is the third Tuesday in June, but it was pushed back amid a push to redraw Virginia's congressional maps that ultimately failed. Kevin still made it out, though, to cast his ballot as well.
25: Living in the state of Virginia, normally the off-year elections, they're not heavily... They don't have a large turnout.
24: Polls will remain open until 7 p.m. In Virginia, Luke Luger, WTOP News.
22: Now, lots of political pundits looking at what might happen today in Virginia and the polls and what races could be the most competitive. With that part of our coverage, here's WTOP's Scott Gelman.
26: They're expected to be in Virginia's first and second congressional districts, and the outcomes could impact the balance of power. In the first, several Democrats are competing to unseat incumbent Rob Whitman.
27: That's a district that... Trump still carried it, but it profiles like a lot of the seats that Democrats flipped in the 2018 midterms, in Trump's first midterm.
26: That's J. Miles Coleman with the University of Virginia. And in the second,
27: Congresswoman Jen Kiggins is basically going to get a free ride in her primary. Her likely opponent is going to be former Congresswoman Elaine Loria.
26: Around here, several Democrats are battling to unseat Don Beyer, and multiple Republicans are competing to face Suha Subramaniam. Virginia Tech political science professor Karen Holt says Eugene Vindman's race in the 7th Congressional District could also be close this fall.
28: Eugene Vindman has been a longtime target of both Republicans generally and the current president in particular.
26: Scott Gelman, WTOP News.
22: Now WTOP will have team coverage of the election in Virginia tonight, starting after the polls close at 7 o'clock.
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6: 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I'm Steve Dresner.
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22: Weather on WTOP. Time to say hello to Dave Dildine. He's in the traffic center.
8: Good afternoon, Ann Brennan. There is a motorcycle crash on the Beltway in Virginia. It's on the Interloop at Arlington Boulevard. Rollback in camera has the bike loaded. The rider lost it at the end of the Route 50 service road. And VDOT is protecting the right main lane on the Interloop to allow for a safer merge until that crash gets cleared. Should be a matter of minutes. Meantime, slowing starts back near Little River Turnpike on the Interloop. Congestion at the American Legion Bridge, not too bad yet. It's building. Work zones, Fairfax County Parkway, southbound at 29, and northbound of the parkway near Burke Center Parkway. A lane block both ways. Out in Gainesville on Route 29, a new crash reported near Route 15 or just south of there. It's reported on the unstriped, newly paved portion of 29 around Buckland. Over in Bethesda on the Beltway, outer loop between the Bethesda Big Curve and River Road, the work zone has the right lane blocked. Few slowdowns on the inner loop, rippling through Silver Spring and College Park. Downtown, Constitution Avenue is blocked near the Ellipse in the White House for routine Secret Service activity. 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Dave Dildine, next traffic report in 10 minutes.
21: Thank you, Dave. Latest forecast for you now from 7 News First Alert meteorologist Mark Pena.
9: Afternoon sunshine will give way to some evening cloud cover ahead of our next weather maker, which is a warm front coming from the south, and this will put us in a bit of an active and unsettled weather pattern for the next several days. As clouds increase this evening, showers and thunderstorms won't be too far behind. We'll have those in the forecast for the overnight hours. And while they're expected to be scattered in nature, they are expected to be slow movers as well. And with our soils being rather saturated over the last several days, it won't take much additional rainfall to lead to some flash flooding concerns. So remember, turn around, don't drown if you come across any water over the roads. I'm 7 News meteorologist Mark Pena in the First Alert Weather Center.
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6: Good afternoon, Brennan. Banner numbers across the board today on Wall Street. The Dow is currently up just over 1,000 points, nearly 2% of its overall value. Banner numbers and actually another record as we're heading for the S&P 500, currently up 143 at 7743. And the NASDAQ currently is up 672. Nearly 2.5% of its total value. The most expensive plot of land in the DMV is for sale. It's a 22-acre plot of farmland that does include a one-story 1970s-era home in Woodbridge and is just north of the Prince William County Police Department, which is northwest of the Prince William County Government Center. The property is listed in Bright MLS for $50 million. That does come out to $2.3 million per acre. Edward L. Lewis of Green Bay, Virginia, is listed as the owner according to the Prince William County Land Records. The property has been passed down through members of the Lewis family since at least 1900. Steve Dresner, WTOP News.
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22: Up ahead on WTOP, could the Preakness Stakes be sent out to pasture? We're going to talk about a big decision yesterday by horse racing officials in New York to leave the Preakness out of a new racing series next year. We joined live by a senior writer of Yahoo Sports. It's 212.
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13: Debate over National Guard troops in D.C. is heating up. The deployment tied to President Trump's crime initiative could stay in place through Inauguration Day 2029.
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16: At 2:14, good afternoon. I'm Brendan Hazelton.
17: I'm Ann Kramer. Thanks for being with us.
16: Well, Baltimore and the Preakness Stakes are being left out of a new horse racing series coming next year. And there's talk that the move could lead to major decisions about the future of the second jewel of horse racing's Triple Crown, which is in Maryland. The New York Racing Association and Churchill Downs, home of the Kentucky Derby, made this announcement yesterday. The Derby and the Belmont Stakes will be part of the six-race Thoroughbred Championship Series in 2027.
17: And all this is coming as major renovations continue at Pimlico Racecourse, which is expected to be finished in time for next year's Preakness Stakes. And as horse trainers and owners keep deciding to leave their winning Derby horses out of the Preakness but run in the Belmont, which usually sets up no potential Triple Crown winner. Well, joining us now to break it all down is Dan Walken. Dan is a senior writer at Yahoo Sports. He's written about what happened yesterday online now. Dan, thanks for coming on with us. Baltimore's been home for more than 100 years to the Preakness Stakes, run at Pimlico Racecourse. It is the second jewel of the Triple Crown. Tell us about this decision yesterday, and could it actually mean the end of the Preakness Stakes?
18: Well, I wouldn't go that far to say it's the end of the Preakness. I think that there's a lot of invested money in reviving Pimlico by the state government, and they're committed to rebuilding that property and making it the home of racing in Maryland. The issue is that there's sort of traditionally been a level of cooperation between the three tracks that run the Triple Crown races, but ultimately it's three separate entities making their own individual decisions. And the spacing of the Triple Crown, 2 weeks between the Derby and Preakness, three between the Preakness and Belmont, has been a real problem in the modern era because trainers and owners just like the races spaced out a little bit more for their horses these days. So there's been all this discussion about when the Preakness would run and when the Belmont would run. And ultimately, because of some political machinations in Maryland, Churchill Downs and New York Racing Association have partnered up, and they've kind of frozen out Maryland. And it does sort of leave open the question, what is the Triple Crown going to be going forward? Is it still sort of an entity? Is it going to continue to be on the path it's been on, where horses that run in the Derby generally don't go to the Preakness? So I don't know. A lot of interesting questions, but Maryland made a big financial bet on Pimlico and the Preakness. And right now, I think there's a lot of questions about whether that's going to pay off.
16: You've learned something from some info from the Maryland Jockey Club about this development and the timing of next year's Preakness. What can you tell us about that?
18: Well, they were going to announce, and I don't think it was a huge secret, that the Preakness was going to move a week back in the schedule. So you'd have the Derby on the first Saturday in May, and then 3 weeks later, the Preakness would be run. But the issue with that, as it relates to the Triple Crown as a single entity, is that if the Belmont Stakes date doesn't move, well, then you only have 2 weeks between the Preakness and the Belmont, which very few horses are going to be equipped to run a 1.5 mile race 2 weeks after the Preakness. And so ultimately, it's going to continue within that 5 week period. The Belmont date is set. They're not changing it. So I think running in all three races is probably a little bit far-fetched now. So it's kind of put Pimlico into a corner.
22: Dan, have you got any insight into what might be going on between Maryland and New York and why it doesn't appear that they seem to be playing nice? Governor Moore tomorrow is supposed to be holding a news conference to talk about what his office says is a major horse racing announcement. So just curious about all this, if you got any insight.
18: Yeah, I mean, it'll be interesting to see what they say. But if you go back to April, Churchill Downs tried to purchase the intellectual property rights to the Preakness for $85 million. That was a separate transaction, a separate asset from Pimlico itself. And I think the idea from Churchill's perspective was to work with the state of Maryland. They would sort of manage a lot of the financial drivers around the Preakness, and they would sort of work together. And now, you know, Pimlico had the right, or I'm sorry, Maryland had the right of first refusal. They exercised it. So they paid $85 million for the intellectual property. And I think Churchill Downs, which is a very cutthroat business entity, they are, you know, they are very straightforward about how they do business. They just said, okay, well, if you're not going to work with us, then we're going to just go around you and freeze you out. So it'll be interesting to kind of see what Maryland's response is. I don't know what he's going to say.
16: Dan, thanks for your time this afternoon.
18: You got it. Thank you.
16: Again, that is Dan Wolkin, senior writer at Yahoo Sports.
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8: On the interloop of the Beltway from Annandale to Cabin John, there's a fender bender reported near Little River Turnpike. Sounds minor, and it's probably about to drive off. The last of the motorcycle crash clearing near Arlington Boulevard 50. Right lane in the process of reopening, delays easing. And near the Claire Barton Parkway, had someone stopping in a lane, but with any luck, limping onto a shoulder or moving on. None of these are adding really all too much to the afternoon congestion yet, but it's building on the interloop and elsewhere. Fairfax County Parkway, southbound near 29. And northbound near Burke Center Parkway, single lane work zones. Buckland to Gainesville, 29, northbound, a crash along the way at Broad Run, fire rescue in place. In Maryland, outer loop of the Beltway in Bethesda near River Road, road work on the right. 270 northbound near the Clarksburg Premium Outlets on the lead up to 121, crash, rescue, state police response on the right. You stay left to get by northbound on I-270. And downtown, we have the Secret Service response, pretty routine, happens almost every day, near the Ellipse and the Washington Monument with a section of Constitution Avenue and maybe a numbered street or two off limits for the time being. This is from the Virginia DMV. Drive too fast, your money could go right out the window with lower gas mileage, fines, and court costs. You speed, you lose. A message from the Virginia DMV. Dave Dildine, next traffic report in less than 10 minutes.
16: Your forecast from 7 News First Alert meteorologist Mark Pena.
9: Today shaping up to be the nicest day of the rest of the week, as mostly sunny skies will eventually become cloudy later on tonight with highs in the upper 80s. As clouds increase, showers and storms won't be too far behind tonight. And while the overall severe threat is low, rumbles of thunder and a few lightning strikes are possible in the heavier downpours, but it's the slow movement of the heavy thunderstorms that will likely lead to some flash flooding concerns, especially given how saturated our soils are. If you come across any water over the roads tonight, remember, turn around, don't drown. I'm 7 News meteorologist Mark Pena in the First Alert Weather Center.
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22: It's 2:23.
16: A man has died in an early morning shooting in Northwest D.C. Police say it happened near Meridian Hill Park around 4:30. The man had been shot numerous times. There have been no arrests and no information yet from police about any possible suspects.
22: Well, one of the handful of projects that President Trump spearheaded and designed to keep his mark on D.C. is expected to be the subject of another meeting in September. The Federal Commission of Fine Arts gave early approval to the giant arch that Trump once built near Arlington National Cemetery. The group will meet again next month. The project faces opposition for its size and location, as well as lawsuits from some veterans groups. WTOP's Mike Murillo has details on a new review of its location and size and how it could impact landmarks in the district.
26: The National Park Service reviewed more than 40 historic properties as part of its preservation review of the proposed 250-foot-tall Triumphal Arch. It found the project would adversely affect at least 20 sites, including Arlington National Cemetery, Arlington Memorial Bridge, the Washington Monument, and parts of the National Mall. For Arlington National Cemetery, the Park Service says the arch would partially block historic views from Arlington House and the Kennedy gravesite to the Lincoln Memorial and the Washington Monument. The agency says those visual connections are an important part of the cemetery's historic significance. The Park Service has released a draft agreement outlining ways to reduce those impacts through some possible design changes. Meanwhile, the Advisory Council on Historic Preservation, which includes several Trump appointees, last week voted to move ahead with rulemaking that could change the historic review process. Mike Murillo, WTOP News.
16: Sports brought to you by Amentum, delivering advanced solutions for space and defense. George Wallace is here. George, we were all excited yesterday about pads at Commander's training camp.
27: Big day.
16: And now, no pads.
27: Well, they took a step back. Oh. Yeah, they'll be back in pads tomorrow.
16: Okay.
27: Well, yes, I took the pads off today, but did almost have about a two-hour practice out there, Brennan, as the Commanders, Laramie Tunsil and Sam Cosmi both took the day off after the pads. So now getting into this next phase, Dan Quinn, what's next?
28: This three-day block that we have is about powering up, so think about putting a little more weight on the bar. All right, to the next set, racks of the plays are a little longer. There'll be some extended drives into practice where, you know, 5-6 play drives, building momentum into that.
27: Yep, and we saw that today for sure as the drive's a little bit longer and got some more work in, and the kicking competition really ramping up now. Both kickers kicking pretty well, but Jake Moody missed a couple today in the team sessions, or in the kicking session, I should say, and Drew Stevens continues to have a pretty good leg, so I think that's something we'll watch the entire summer. Fabian Moreau is back. Drafted by Washington back in 2017. Team signed him today, and he was on the practice field. Elsewhere around the NFL, two-time Pro Bowl receiver Zay Flowers agrees to a four-year, $140 million deal with the Ravens, including $108 guaranteed. Bijan Robinson, 3 years, $75 million. Highest paid running back in NFL history now with the Falcons. 51 of his guaranteed. He's to $22.5 a year, surpassing Saquon Barkley's $20.6 million a year. James Wood, exiting last night's loss to the Phillies, felt something on his left side when he swung the bat in the eighth inning, set to have an MRI today on his oblique. So not only in the six-game losing streak, but now James Wood getting an MRI. George Wallace, WTOP Sports.
22: Thank you, George. It's 227.
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27: All right, here are the top specific incidents we're tracking. They're all crashes. In Virginia, there's one in Tysons on the ramp from Route 7 eastbound to the outer loop of the Beltway. That's only affecting the merge. One out near Buckland on Route 29 northbound at Broad Run on your way into Gainesville, losing a couple minutes past the response there on 29. In Maryland, between Germantown and Clarksburg, the crash on 270 near 121 is on the shoulder, and northbound delays are easing. There's road work in Bethesda on the Beltway on the outer loop between the curve and River Road. The right lane is blocked. Also, a new crash just coming in near Upper Marlboro on Route 301 Crane Highway near Old Indian Head Road. Response heading that way. 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Dave Dildine, next traffic report in 10 minutes.
22: Thank you, Dave. The WTOP forecast, mix of sun and clouds this afternoon. Highs 84 to 88. Showers later tonight. Overnight lows expected to be in the 70s. Chance for storms coming in tomorrow for Wednesday. Right now, sunshine 86 in Annandale, 84 in Germantown. We've got 87 at DuPont Circle.
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22: Good afternoon. I'm Ann Kramer.
16: And I'm Brennan Hazelton. Mike Jakaitis is our producer.
22: Top story, one of them that we're following for you this afternoon is that deadly crash from early this morning in Germantown. Police releasing more information this afternoon and now saying that a car involved in the crash was reported stolen from a house in Montgomery County hours after the collision. WTOP's John Doman tells us police made a discovery inside the car.
21: Upside down and on top of a bush sits what was a 2015 Kia Optima, a typical four-door sedan with five seat belts inside of it.
25: There were seven children in that car between the ages of 12 and 15.
21: And police say right before it crashed into another vehicle, a witness alerted them the car was driving erratically. But it was too late. Just before 5:30 a.m., it collided with a dark hatchback here at Clopper Road and Great Seneca Highway. The impact killing the man who was driving that vehicle. Shira Goff is with Montgomery County Police.
25: Parents, just make sure you know where your children are, and they should not be in a car at 5 o'clock in the morning.
21: Police were conducting skid tests here on Great Seneca Highway as part of the investigation. Two of the kids are in critical condition. In Germantown, John Dome in WTOP News.
16: 2:32, we turn to the war in Iran now. Iran and the Gulf Arab state of Oman have reportedly made progress toward a deal to reopen the Strait of Hormuz, a potential breakthrough that could help wind down the war in the Middle East. Two regional officials telling the Associated Press that under the emerging agreement, ships would enter the Persian Gulf through an Iranian-controlled route and exit through a route controlled by Oman. Service fees would reportedly be charged.
22: Well, joining us live to talk more about the ongoing uncertainty surrounding the Iran conflict is WTOP national security correspondent JJ Green. JJ, we've been talking to you for months since the war started about the off-ramp for President Trump and all of this. I know you've talked to several former top defense officials, including former Secretary of Defense Leon Panetta, and he and others say the United States has two ways out of this, and neither one is a good option. Either let Iran have its way with the Strait of Hormuz or regime change. Expand for us a little bit here.
5: Yeah, Ann, and what you just reported is something that's a real big part of that problem. Charging fees is something that's against international law, and so that seems off the bat a non-starter. Former Secretary Panetta and several other senior officials that I've spoken to, and former national security officials, I should say, they all agree on one thing. There's no easy off-ramp. Iran has made the Strait of Hormuz its greatest source of leverage over the global economy. And Panetta says the U.S. should use its military to reopen the secure gateway, taking that leverage away from Tehran and pushing Iran back towards negotiation. And something that he and the others that I've spoken to agree with is that they're trying to fundamentally, what they need to do is change the regime's behavior or change the regime itself, which is difficult. That's what the initial objective was in this war, to change the regime, but it didn't happen. So right now, neither side appears to be willing to back down, and that's why many experts believe this war is becoming a prolonged conflict rather than a short campaign.
16: Meantime, JJ, we are seeing reports that the U.S. is running out of a certain type of missile in the war against Iran. This is something, a development you've been watching closely. What are you hearing, and just how concerning is this?
5: Well, Brennan, the most accurate way, I suppose, to describe this is the U.S. isn't running out of missiles in general, but it's certainly burning through one of its most important weapons, and that's the precision-guided missiles in its stockpiles, and they're doing that faster than they can be replaced. And according to numerous other media, inventories of long-range strike missiles and advanced air defense interceptors have been significantly reduced after months of combat. And the concern isn't today's fight with Iran. It's tomorrow's. The Pentagon also has to be prepared for a crisis that may evolve China down the road, continuing to support Ukraine and to defend allies around the world. These are sophisticated weapons that can take months or even years to manufacture. So the real story isn't a missile shortage. It's whether the U.S. defense industrial base can sustain a long war while maintaining global deterrence.
22: Hey, JJ, how is Iran responding the day after President Trump made some of his strongest remarks about the war?
5: They think they've won. They actually think that they have won this conflict because they see the president's troubles here in the U.S. And let's be clear about it. They've got a very strong presence here in the U.S. that's not an official presence either. And we've talked about this for years. Iran has tons of sleepers all over the place, and there are lots of them in the U.S. And one of the things that they're feeling right now is that they've beaten the U.S. because, one, they survived that regime change challenge at the very beginning of this war, and the fact that they're continuing to work their will with the Strait of Hormuz. They've got their Houthis also in the Red Sea occupying that and essentially basically promoting Iran's work there. So they feel as though that they have a significant element of leverage here in this war. But Iran's response suggests it's not just accepting this. They realize that this could change very quickly, and they realize that if all of the elements of the U.S. allies and everyone else in the region gang up on them, that it's lights out and game over. So they're trying to be nice, and they're trying to be, I guess, shall we say, diplomatic. But what's really coming out of this is that they keep going back to that premise, we now own the Strait of Hormuz, and that's really something that's very concerning.
16: JJ, thank you.
5: You're welcome.
16: WTOP National Security Correspondent JJ Green. And coming up in Money News after traffic and weather.
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9: I was probably 15 years old, and I had this idea for, it was like a job marketplace for something about car dealers. So I was like, Dad, I have this great idea. And he said, okay, well, put a media kit together, and then you're going to use the Yellow Pages, and you're going to call down all the car dealers in Maryland, and you'll see, maybe you'll get a meeting. I was like, all right. So I went on Microsoft Word, and I used Clipart, and I made this media kit, and then I called the car dealers down, and I got someone on the phone. It was Koons. I had this meeting with the sales manager, and I'm showing him my folder, and he's looking at it, and we're talking about it. And then we leave the meeting. It's not like he bought it right there, but he was like, oh, this is a great idea. But 25 years later, we found out my dad called Koons ahead of time, and he said, my son's going to be calling you. Take the meeting. And so that gave me this feeling like, oh, it could happen.
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16: Tuesday afternoon, Dave, how are things looking out there?
12: Well, downtown Secret Service holding firm on Constitution Avenue, the routine response near the Ellipse, and they're restricting the Avenue and also 17th Street from the executive office building across the National Mall. Out in Upper Marlboro toward Rosaryville on Route 301, southbound delays near a crash at Old Indian Head Road on Crane Highway. 5301, that looks good across the Bay Bridge. Capitol Beltway, congestion's developing on most portions. We're slowest at the moment in Bethesda on the outer loop into a work zone that extends from the big curve toward River Road in the right lane on the outer. And in Virginia, coming out of Tyson's on the Route 7 service road, there's a crash. It blocks the right side from the 7 ramps onto the outer loop. Traffic was stopped on the service road, but it's getting by now to the left. Fairfax County Parkway, southbound delays 66 toward 29. There's a work zone there blocking at least one lane. And out from Buckland to Gainesville on Route 29, northbound delays toward crash response near the bridge at Broad Run. If your AC is making funny noises, just needs a once-over, or your home isn't as cool as it used to be, check out MEflow.com, MEflow. Dave Dildine, next traffic report in 10 minutes.
22: 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Over to 7 News First Alert Meteorologist, Mark Pena.
13: Afternoon sunshine will give way to some evening cloud cover ahead of our next weather maker, which is a warm front approaching from the south. This will increase humidity and heat over the next several days and even give us our chance for showers and even a few thunderstorms as soon as tonight. Not expecting them to be severe, but they are expected to be slow movers and heavy rainmakers that could lead to some flash flooding concerns overnight. I'm 7 News meteorologist Mark Pena in the First Alert Weather Center.
16: 86 degrees up in Frederick, 85 in Annapolis. We have 88 in the nation's capital.
22: Time for Money News on WTOP. Let's check in with Steve Dresner.
2: And still strong numbers across the board on Wall Street. Currently, the Dow is up 974, nearly 2% of its overall volume. We're looking at another record for the S&P 500, holding strong, currently up just over 140 at 77.41. And the NASDAQ is flying high, currently up 681. West Texas Intermediate right now is down over 5%, just under $76 a barrel. Brent crude, which is the international benchmark, currently down 5% to just over $79 a barrel. So what do the gas and oil prices mean locally? Taking a look around the DMV, Gas Buddy reporting that the average price of unleaded in Montgomery County, right around $3.97 and just over $4 in Prince George's County. In the district, the average price for unleaded is around $4.15. And in Northern Virginia, pricing is slightly lower, around $3.95. Steve Dresner, WTOP News.
16: All right, thank you, Steve. Now election 2026 on WTOP. It is primary day in Virginia, where voters are choosing a Republican U.S. Senate nominee to challenge Democratic Senator Mark Warner, who is seeking re-election for, he says, a final time. Let's get more on this now from WTOP's Mitchell Miller, today on the Hill.
14: The GOP primary is different from many Senate contests elsewhere in the country. Mary Washington University political scientist Stephen Farnsworth notes,
15: there is no member of Congress running. There is no candidate who's run a statewide election in the past who's running.
14: So the three Republican candidates, all from Northern Virginia, have had to do classic grassroots campaigning to get their names before the voters. They include Kim Farrington, who has financial management experience for the federal government, Bert Mizuzawa, who has served in several high-ranking military positions, and David Williams, who has a military and diplomatic background. All of them support President Trump's efforts to address border security. The winner will take on Senator Warner, the ranking Democrat on the Senate Intelligence Committee, who's seeking his fourth and final term. On Capitol Hill, Mitchell Miller, WTOP News.
22: Coming up, another hurdle cleared for President Trump's nominee Todd Blanche to be the permanent attorney general, bringing the latest, 2:43.
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16: 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At 2:45, good afternoon. I'm Brendan Hazelton.
22: I'm Ann Kramer. Thanks for being with us.
16: This just into the WTOP newsroom. DC firefighters are on the scene of what's now a 2-alarm apartment building fire in Southeast. The building on E Street is between 53rd and 5th, make that Fitch Street Southeast. First call came in around 2 p.m. When firefighters got there, there was smoke and flames coming from the roof of the 3-story building. A second alarm followed about 30 minutes later. And no injuries have been reported. Stay with us as we follow this developing story.
22: The Capitol Hill now, where President Trump's nominee to be the permanent attorney general has been given the green light by a key Senate committee. So what are the chances that Todd Blanche will be confirmed in the full Senate?
24: He still does have a challenge with the full Senate. He will likely get through, but that doesn't mean it's going to be smooth sailing between now and presumably Saturday night is when that full vote for Blanche, at this point at least, will likely be.
22: ABC News correspondent Catherine Falders there. The full Senate could decide on Saturday on Todd Blanche. The committee vote followed a deal that was struck last weekend. Late Sunday night, between Blanche and two Republican senators who have been threatening to block his confirmation over the settlement of President Trump's lawsuit against the IRS, the nomination of Blanche cleared the Senate Judiciary Committee on a 12-10 vote.
16: Republican Congressman Max Miller says he is filing paperwork to launch a House investigation into domestic abuse claims against him by his ex-wife. The former advisor to President Trump in his first term is fighting to stay in the race for his Ohio congressional seat. Mueller announced the move today on X. He says he's requesting the investigation to clear his name, adding he has nothing to hide. The second-term congressman was a senior White House aide during Trump's first term. He's facing a flurry of legal filings by his ex-wife, Emily Moreno, who is the daughter of Republican Ohio Senator Bernie Moreno.
22: Well, now to Los Angeles, and investigators there say the deadly 2025 Eaton fire was caused by equipment belonging to Southern California Edison, the utility company. It comes, that finding, after a year and a half review. The report released today found the cause of the fire that killed 19 and destroyed or damaged more than 9,000 homes and businesses was a tower that was not operational. It wasn't in service. The Eaton fire was one of two fires that started on January 7th of last year. Took firefighters, you'll remember, about a month to put out the flames, which scorched 22 square miles.
16: 247, while talks between the U.S. and Iran remain uncertain, oil prices are ticking lower this afternoon.
0: The price of gasoline now $4.07 across the country. That is the nationwide average this morning, up 2 cents overnight and more than 30 cents from a month ago. The key for prices

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1: World toward Olney, northbound on Georgia Avenue, moving at a leisurely pace on 97 into a work zone at Emery Lane. The right lane is getting by northbound. 270 northbound, a little bunched up near Father Hurley Boulevard. Earlier distraction of a crash on a shoulder closer to the outlet mall. The lanes are open. Beltway, outer loop near River Road. The work crew should be wrapping up soon. They're in the right lane. They are still backing us up to near Old Georgetown Road on the outer. Over in Virginia and Tysons, coming off Route 7 onto the outer loop, you're getting by a crash to the left on the service road. Beltway lanes are open, and all the other slowdowns on 495 in Maryland and Virginia are just areas of daytime congestion here and there. Buckland, 29 at Broad Run. The crash should be clear. Northbound delays have eased. We are brought to you by Joe Hadid. The dog days of summer are here. Your carpets are barking. To beat the heat and odors, you need Hadid. 50% off sanitizing, disinfecting, and pet odor elimination. Visit JoeHadid.com. Dave Dildine, next traffic report in 10 minutes.
2: And the forecast now from 7 News First Alert meteorologist Mark Pena.
3: Afternoon sunshine will give way to some cloud cover as we re-enter a bit of an active and unsettled weather pattern for the next several days. As soon as this evening, we'll see cloud cover increasing and eventually giving way to some isolated to scattered showers and thunderstorms overnight. The overall severe threat is low, but gusty winds and a few lightning strikes are possible, but it's the slow movement of heavy thunderstorms that could lead to some flash flooding concerns, where anywhere from around a quarter to a half inch of rain is possible in just a short period of time. I'm 7 News meteorologist Mark Pena in the First Alert Weather Center.
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2: Amazon wants to turn a massive college campus in Loudoun County into data centers. WTOP Scott Gelman tells us the plan comes 5 months after Amazon Data Services paid more than $400 million to buy the space from George Washington University. And yeah, not everyone is happy about it.
9: Amazon's site plan application calls for transforming this space into 4 data center buildings. Supervisor Julie Briskman says they're hoping to do it using outdated policies, meaning the proposal could bypass board approval.
10: This is not an area for industrial uses. It's an area for mixed-use development and more housing.
9: Many people who live around here seem to agree.
11: We moved here for the rolling hills, and we're getting more and more technologically connected, and I think we need to see more green.
12: They are invading and making this area like a concrete jungle.
9: Amazon, meanwhile, tells us they've been one of the county's largest taxpayers and that this is the first step in a long process. And not everyone's bothered by the idea.
13: I mean, they're not perfect, but on the whole, I think they've been good for the county.
9: In Loudoun County, Scott Gelman, WTOP News.
4: The latest hospital rankings show patients in our region have access to some of the nation's top care close to home. WTOP's Mike Murillo tells us U.S. News and World Report has recognized a dozen area medical facilities as the best regional hospitals.
14: Changes to how the rankings put together this year put more emphasis on patient outcomes, and U.S. News says it's led to some changes in the results, especially among hospitals that used to benefit from having a lot of patients.
15: Those may have fallen a bit this year if they didn't have the outcomes to match.
14: U.S. News senior health data analyst Chelsea Wynn says the D.C. area had a dozen hospitals recognized as best regional hospitals, including MedStar Washington Hospital Center, which was ranked number one in the

0: region.
1: They're number 16 in the U.S. for cardiology, heart, and vascular surgery. And they're also number 36 in obstetrics and gynecology.
0: In Baltimore, Johns Hopkins Hospital again making U.S. News' honor roll of the nation's top 20 hospitals. What all this means for you living in the D.C. region?
1: There's a lot of great options.
0: Mike Murillo, WTOP News.
2: Oh yeah, the Powerball jackpot is getting even bigger after no one won last night's drawing. The estimated jackpot has now climbed to $786 million. It's been piling up since May 2nd. There is a cash option of more than $341 million for tomorrow night's drawing. Drawings are held every Monday, Wednesday, and Saturday.
3: 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George Wallace is here. We feel like we won the lottery when you show up.
4: That sounds. Wait a minute. Let's talk about that.
3: One of us.
2: Just
3: feels
2: kidding,
3: that
2: Georgie.
3: Way.
2: One of just us. Kidding.
3: One of us feels.
4: How about way. This for 300? What's the cash? 380 something.
3: 341.
4: That's
3: the cash
4: just,
3: option.
4: That's just
3: then
4: a lot.
3: Then take what 30% in taxes. So just figure half by the time you pay state and. Fantastic.
4: That's still
2: that'll hold me.
4: That's still fine, yeah. Right? That's still fine. All right. Well, now that we're all depressed on that, thank you very much. Let's talk training camp. The Commanders took off the pads today, scaled back a little bit, but as far as yesterday's padded practice, Dan Quinn liked to sing of that O-line, D-line.
5: A lot of moving parts for sure all around. Defensively, they bring a lot, going through a lot. I liked some of the outside sweep plays, tight ends included in the running portion of that. But both sides of the line, I thought, had, you know, advantage here, advantage there, and kind of that's what I'm hoping to see if...
4: Yeah, and they've been doing that for sure. And today, they're expanding practice a little bit. We've seen a lot of red zone work early on, but today the drive's getting a little bit longer and a little more work. Sam Cosmi, Laremy Tunsil sat out today. Fabian Moreau is back, team acquiring him today. He was drafted by Washington back in 2017. He was on the practice field today, so he'll be back out there again tomorrow in pads. Two-time Pro Bowl receiver Zay Flowers agrees to a four-year, $140 million extension with the Ravens, 108 of it. Is guaranteed. Woo. He doesn't need the jackpot.
3: No.
4: You know who else doesn't either is Bijan Robinson. He signs a new deal with the Falcons today. Record, making him the highest paid running back in NFL history. 3 years, $75 million. 51 is guaranteed. He passes Saquon Barkley now for average annual value at $22.5 million a year. The Nationals, they're not playing really good baseball right now. Lost six straight, and they keep losing leads to the Phillies late in the innings. And now James Wood is having an MRI today. He left last night's game after feeling something on his left side when he was swinging the bat in the eighth inning. So he came out of the game in the bottom of the eighth. The manager, Blake Patera, said he'll undergo an MRI today, this day after the trade deadline, and the Nationals falling further and further from the 500 mark. They're in Philly again later. George Wallace, WTOP Sports.
2: All right, thank you, George. 257.
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3: 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Time to check in the traffic center with Dave.
10: The top traffic incident we're tracking in the traffic center is in Prince George's County. It's a crash on Route 301. Southbound traffic is jammed beyond Upper Marlboro, and southbound traffic is stopped by the response at Blackstone Avenue, which is also the old Indian Head Road intersection. Northbound traffic on 301 does get by that response. Our traffic center is presented by Window Nation, 50% off all window styles at windownation.com. I'm Dave Dildine. Next traffic report is in 10 minutes.
2: Forecast from Mark Pena.
11: Sunny skies this afternoon will eventually become cloudy as our next weather maker approaches from the south as a warm front. This will increase humidity overnight and even the chance for showers and thunderstorms. Some of those could be on the slow-moving side, leading to heavy rainfall that could lead to some flash flooding of creeks, streams, and low water crossings. So remember, turn around, don't drown. I'm 7 News meteorologist Mark Pena in the First Alert Weather Center.
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3: Good afternoon, I'm Ann Kramer.
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13: Seven kids in one car seen driving erratically. A crash leaves another driver dead, though, in Germantown. I'm John Doman.
3: And police say that car was stolen.
14: Late Virginia primary is seeing low voter turnout. I'm Luke Lukert.
15: Maryland's House passes a redistricting bill in a sometimes heated debate. I'm Kate Ryan.
2: Well, we mentioned primary day in Virginia. We'll talk more about it with ABC's Washington Bureau Chief Rick Klein at 3:15.
3: And on Wall Street right now, the Dow is up more than 1,000 points.
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16: From ABC News, I'm Chuck Sievertson. Bail set at $1 million for a man arrested, accused of starting the largest of the three wildfires in Spokane, Washington, that destroyed hundreds of buildings and forced tens of thousands of people from their homes. He went to prison for manslaughter in his father's 2010 killing in Arizona. Fire weather update from ABC News forecaster Samara Theodore.
17: They do have a bit of a reprieve on the way as far as fire weather conditions. So that's good news for the firefighters on the ground right now. I'm talking specifically to the northwest, where we got a lot more cloud coverage and winds calmed a bit. But there are still fire weather conditions for Medford in Colorado, parts of Utah. Red flag warnings are in place.
16: Sources tell ABC News that President Trump called Congressman Max Miller, Ohio Republican, telling him his reelection campaign is in jeopardy. Miller denying accusations of domestic abuse. ABC News Washington managing editor Catherine Falders.
18: Trump expressed concerns over his candidacy and said it was in jeopardy. Now, according to sources, Miller did tell Trump that he was going to stay in the race.
16: It's primary election day in Michigan, the Democratic Senate race pitting moderate Representative Haley Stevens against progressive candidate Dr. Abdul Sayyid. ABC News political director Avery Harper.
19: Issues around affordability, around the cost of living. I heard a lot about utility rates when I spoke to voters in the Detroit area. Those are going to be the issues that folks are looking to as they decide who they're going to cast their ballot for today.
16: On talks about the Strait of Hormuz, Secretary of State Marco Rubio.
20: Suffice it to say there's been progress made in those talks, but not finality yet. We're hoping that will happen very shortly.
16: Acting Attorney General Todd Blanche has been confirmed by the Senate Judiciary Committee along party lines. At least seven Republican senators previously expressed concerns about his nomination for Attorney General. Blanche can only afford to lose two Republican votes in the full Senate vote ahead. 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
3: It is 3:02 on Tuesday, August the 4th. We have sunshine, some clouds, and temperatures holding in the upper 80s in much of the region. We've got 88 in Foggy Bottom. Good afternoon. I'm Ann Kramer.
2: And I'm Brendan Hazelton. The top local stories we're working on for you this hour. An update now on the deadly crash in Germantown this morning. Montgomery County Police now say the Kia Optima involved in that two-vehicle crash was reported stolen from a home several hours after the collision. Police say a man driving a Toyota Matrix sedan was killed instantly when the, or it was a hatchback, was killed instantly when the stolen Kia slammed into the car at Great Seneca Highway and Clopper Road. That was just after, right around 5:30 this morning. Several others were hurt. Let's get more now from the scene and WTOP's John Doman.
13: Police have been performing skid tests here, trying to replicate some of the moments leading up to this two-car crash here at the intersection of Clopper Road and Great Seneca Highway. This happened just before 5:30 a.m. Seven people in the other car, a Kia sedan, were sent to the hospital.
21: They ranged between the ages of 12 and 15 years old.
1: None of them was old enough to be driving that vehicle. None of them was old enough to have a driver's license.
13: Shira Goff with Montgomery County Police says two of those kids are in critical condition. Now the 5th District Station, not far from here, and right before the crash, a witness showed up there.
1: And they reported that they saw this vehicle driving erratically shortly before the collision.
13: In Germantown, John Dome in WTOP News.
3: Election 2026 now on WTOP. Still some time to get to the polls if you're registered to vote in Virginia. The primary election today is being held later than it usually has in Virginia. That after the state got embroiled on a plan by Democrats to rewrite congressional maps, it ended at the Supreme Court. WTOP's Luke Lugert's been out talking to voters.
14: Polls across Northern Virginia are seeing low turnout. At one polling place here in Prince William County, around just a dozen voters cast their ballot in the first few hours.
21: Congress out, and D.C. just takes off for the summer, so I'm not expecting a big turnout.
14: One voter from Fairfax County sees this election as a referendum of the Trump administration.
21: I think it's going to take another 250 years to recover from this past year alone.
14: Meanwhile, another voter in Prince William County is focusing on other issues.
22: Voter ID. Voter ID's the thing. If you can't straighten that out, what are you going to do? And gerrymandering. I mean, they're trying everything.
14: Polling across Virginia will close at 7 p.m. Luke Lugar, WTOP News.
3: And don't go anywhere because we will have team coverage tonight. WTOP's Nick Iannelli, Scott Gelman, Mitchell Miller will all be here for you after the polls close to bring you the results.
2: To Annapolis now, where Maryland's House of Delegates has okayed a bill that asks voters to consider opening the door to redrawing congressional maps in the state. The vote was 96-38, and it came after some passionate and often heated debate. The story from WTOP's Kate Ryan.
15: Before the House of Delegates passed the bill that opens the door to redrawing Maryland's legislative districts, Republican Mark Fisher objected to the bill and late changes to the language.
23: You have rigged the state legislative districts. That's how we got here. So the public sees the bill online, including me, by the way, in the middle of the summer, and then you amend the bill.
15: Fisher also mentioned the name of a nonpartisan state employee in the agency that's responsible for writing up the bills. And that's where House Speaker Jocelyn Peña-Melnick called a halt to the debate over concerns for safety.
24: I get threats all the time. I received a threat of someone they call and said that they wish that when I go home, that I find the brains and bones of my family on the walls. I can take it.
15: Now that the bill is passed in the House, it goes up for debate in the Senate. Kate Ryan, WTOP News.
3: 306, new horse racing series set to debut next year. Baltimore and the Preakness Stakes are being left out of it. The New York Racing Association and Churchill Downs, home of the Derby, made the announcement yesterday. Now, the Derby and the Belmont Stakes will be part of this six-race Thoroughbred Championship Series. All of this is happening as major renovations continue at Pimlico Racecourse in Baltimore, which is expected to be finished in time for next year's Preakness Stakes. But does this actually mean horse racing's Triple Crown is now dead with this new series?
25: Churchill Downs and New York Racing Association have partnered up, and they've kind of frozen out Maryland. And it does sort of leave open the question, what is the Triple Crown going to be going forward? Is it still sort of an entity? Is it going to continue to be on the path it's been on, where horses that run in the Derby generally don't go to the Preakness? So I don't know. A lot of interesting questions, but Maryland made a big financial bet on Pimlico and the Preakness. And right now, I think there's a lot of questions about whether that's going to pay off.
3: That's Dan Walken. He's a senior writer at Yahoo Sports.
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26: Job cuts are on the horizon for this Montgomery County satellite company. I'm Steve Dresner.
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3: 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Time for traffic and weather on WTOP. Time for Dave in the traffic center.
0: A D.C. fire and EMS response started for a crash on the 11th Street Freeway Bridge. This is going to affect you if you're merging off of I-295 or D.C. Route 295 and coming in toward the Navy Yard and M Street on the 695 Freeway. It looks like it's right over the Anacostia River. I-395 over the Potomac River, normal volume delays in and outbound at the 14th Street Bridge. In Maryland, a couple of pesky work zones in Bethesda on the Beltway, out of loop between the Bethesda Big Curve and River Road. That crew has not yet picked up. They're still camped out in the right lane on the outer. And northbound on Georgia Avenue, Route 97, near Olney Manor Rec Park. It is a work zone at only one lane getting by to the right, slowly northbound on Georgia Avenue. In Prince George's County, moving from Upper Marlboro and Marlton toward Brandywine, slowly southbound on Route 301. Traffic was held by crash response at Blackstone Avenue. It should be getting by, but probably just single file past the remaining responders, southbound on Route 301. In Virginia, Fairfax County Parkway, slow southbound from I-66 toward and into the work zone near Route 29. Single file does it. 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Dave Dildine, next traffic report is in 10 minutes.
2: Thank you, Dave. Now the forecast from 7 News First Alert meteorologist Mark Pena.
4: Afternoon sunshine will give way to some evening cloud cover ahead of our next weather maker, which is a warm front approaching from the south. This will increase humidity and heat over the next several days and even give us our chance for showers and even a few thunderstorms as soon as tonight. Not expecting them to be severe, but they are expected to be slow movers and heavy rainmakers that could lead to some flash flooding concerns overnight. I'm 7 News meteorologist Mark Pena in the First Alert Weather Center.
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2: 79 would be the right temperature.
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26: Brennan, some tough news for a Montgomery County satellite internet provider as Hughes Systems, they're based in Germantown, has filed for Chapter 11 bankruptcy protection. The EchoStar-owned company plans to cut roughly 330 jobs at their Germantown location and cites increased product competition from companies like SpaceX and its Starlink system. And speaking of SpaceX, it's been flying high again today. One of the biggest gainers on Wall Street. Shares are up nearly $11, just over $125 a share. Record numbers continue on Wall Street, just under an hour of trading left. The Dow is up just over 1,000 points. S&P 500 heading for another record, up 153 at 7,754. And the NASDAQ continues its ride, currently up 741. Steve Dresner, WTOP News.
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3: Up ahead on WTOP, primary day in Virginia. We've been telling you about it. Also, primaries in Michigan and Washington State. We'll talk about all of these developments when we're joined live by ABC News Washington Bureau Chief Rick Klein. 312.
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7: At 3:15, good afternoon. I'm Brendan Hazelton.
8: I'm Ann Kramer. Thanks for joining us.
7: Election 2026 on WTOP. It is primary election day in Virginia. Voters casting their ballots in an unusually timed primary that could help shape the balance of power in Congress. The primary election in Virginia is typically held in June, but state lawmakers voted to delay it while they were pushing for redistricting. Voters in Michigan and Washington State also holding primaries today. Meantime, back in the nation's capital, there is news involving President Trump's choice for attorney general and the U.S. attorney for the District of Columbia.
8: Well, joining us live to talk about these developments, ABC News Washington Bureau Chief Rick Klein. Rick, always good to have you on and get your insight. Let's talk about these primary races today. We've got Virginia, Michigan, and Washington State. There has been a lot of talk about Michigan, Rick, and whether or not this is setting up what the party, the Democratic Party, will be doing then leading into the midterm elections. What are you going to be keeping your eye on today?
9: Michigan is absolute must-win for Democrats. They need to pick up four Senate seats if they're going to take control of the Senate. They hold the seat in Michigan, but it's being vacated by the retiring Senator Gary Peters. So the question is, what Democrats do they put up against former Congressman Mike Rogers to be competitive to that seat? And they could not have two more distinct candidates. Abdul Al-Sayed, former public health official who represents the progressive wing of the party, and Haley Stevens, a congressman who much more represents the moderate mainstream. You've got the Bernie Sanders AOC coalition on one side, and on the other side, Senator Peters himself, along with Gresham Whitmer and a whole range of establishment-minded Democrats who say you need someone who just offers that kind of predictability and stability if you're going to win in a battleground like Michigan. Of course, that's one of the states that flipped from Trump to Biden and then back to Trump in 2024.
7: Back in Virginia, six-term incumbent Congressman Don Beyer faces multiple Democratic challengers, but Beyer obviously has been in the position for a long time. He has super name recognition in Northern Virginia. Do his challengers have a shot?
9: It's hard because it's so split. I mean, this could have been a much different primary, as you alluded to a little bit earlier. If there had been the new congressional districts, you would have had a whole range of Democrats challenging. You would have had a real scramble across the map. As it is, working with the same map, incumbents are generally favored. And we're not seeing any who are really threatened. But we are seeing a couple of districts in Virginia that'll be interesting for the matchups for the fall. Democrats know they have to flip a couple of those seats to win control of the House. Similar in some other states like Michigan, there are House seats that the matchup is critical for off of today.
8: Let's talk about Todd Blanche. He got advanced as through the Senate committee today as the permanent AG, President Trump's nominee here, President Trump's former personal attorney as well. Are we thinking this vote is going to come this weekend, Rick? That's what we were hearing. And then how likely is it the full Senate's going to say, yeah, this is a done deal?
9: Yeah, it's going to happen as soon as Saturday. Maybe it bleeds into next week. And I think that the odds are that he's confirmed, although there's still a couple of holdout senators. The 53-47 advantage in the Senate gives you a couple of a little room for maneuverability. But Senator Lisa Murkowski, Senator Susan Collins, Senator Bill Cassidy, who lost to a Trump-backed challenger, are all potentially on the fence. But I think answering the concerns that Senators Killis and Cornyn had around the weaponization funds and around IRS audits went a long way toward to getting him in that job permanently.
7: And yesterday, U.S. Attorney for the District Jeanine Pirro met with President Trump after dropping charges against those charged with damaging the Lincoln Memorial Reflecting Pool. Do we know, and there's a lot of speculation, as you know, yesterday that she was maybe going to be shown the door. That apparently didn't happen. What do we know?
9: Well, she's still there. We know that Trump is publicly upset and has privately been musing about the possibility of ousting her from the role. We know she was at the White House yesterday. We saw her with some boxes of documents at one point, maybe showing some of the evidence that she reviewed. You know, it's going to be up to Trump, and no action is final until Trump decides that it's final. But it is stark to see see Pirro break so publicly, not just with Trump, but also the Secretary of the Interior, Doug Burgum, whose department she basically accused of misleading the Department of Justice in their investigation. Just a very rare kind of spilling into a public forum. But Pirro knew that it's one thing to be misleading publicly. It's another thing to mislead before a judge.
8: Rick, thanks for your help today. We appreciate it.
9: Thank you.
8: ABC News Washington Bureau Chief Rick Klein.
7: 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Here is Dave Dildine in the WTOP Traffic Center.
0: First things first, in the district on the 695 Southeast Freeway, units found their crash on the 11th Street Bridge, and inbound traffic coming off 295 toward the Navy Yard and Barracks Row is getting by the response slowly near M Street Southeast. 395, lots of volume near NASA, the Wharf, and 14th Street Bridge. No impediments, though. In Maryland, on the outer loop of the Beltway in Bethesda, slow going. Old Georgetown Road around the big curve. The crews should be wrapping up and picking up the cones, reopening that right lane. In the meantime, near term, expect a slow merge off the south end of the 270 spur, southbound onto the outer loop. Northbound on 270, a few slowdowns to work through in Gaithersburg and Clarksburg, par for the course. In Gaithersburg, 355, water main work continues, but at least one lane should be getting by both ways near Chestnut Street. Leaving Upper Marlboro toward Brandywine on Route 301, same deal, but it's a crash at Blackstone Avenue and Old Indian Head Road. Should be one lane open past the responders southbound on Route 301 as you venture into Brandywine. And in Virginia, on the Beltway, 66, 395 and 95, routine recurring congestion. Fairfax County Parkway southbound south of 66 and Fair Lake, slow and single file past a work zone. 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Dave Dildine, next traffic report in less than 10 minutes.
8: Okay, let's get our forecast over to 7 News. First Alert meteorologist Mark Pena.
10: Sunny skies this afternoon will eventually become cloudy as our next weather maker approaches from the south as a warm front. This will increase humidity overnight and even the chance for showers and thunderstorms. Some of those could be on the slow-moving side, leading to heavy rainfall that could lead to some flash flooding of creeks, streams, and low water crossings. So remember, turn around, don't drown. I'm 7 News meteorologist Mark Pena in the First Alert Weather Center.
7: We're looking at 86 degrees in Bowie. Leesburg checking in with 87, and we are up to 90 in the nation's capital. 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
7: At 3:23.
8: The Federal Commission of Fine Arts gave early approval to the giant arch that President Trump wants to be built near Arlington National Cemetery. Now, this group is going to meet again next month. So what impact would the president's proposed triumphal arch at Memorial Circle have on its surroundings and the other landmarks in the district? Here's WTOP's Mike Murillo.
11: The National Park Service says the proposed triumphal arch would have an impact on more than 20 historic sites, including Arlington National Cemetery, Arlington House, the Lincoln Memorial, and the Pentagon. The concern isn't so much what the arch would sit on, it's what people would see. The review found the 250-foot structure would change some of the most famous views in the region, including the view between Arlington House and the Lincoln Memorial, and would stand out in places designed to look much the same for generations. The NPS also released a draft agreement with ideas to reduce those impacts. Now, this comes after the Advisory Council on Historic Preservation, which includes several Trump appointees, has voted to move ahead with proposed rule changes for the historic review process. Mike Murillo, WTOP News.
7: The Freedom 250 or 250 Grand Prix in the district is getting even bigger. The race is adding 22 laps. That will make it a true 250-mile race when Indy cars take over the streets of the nation's capital. This is coming up on August 23rd. The extra distance means drivers will likely need one more pit stop, adding even more strategy and passing opportunities. It'll be the first ever Indy car race in Washington with a 1.7-mile course winding past the National Mall and along Pennsylvania, Constitution, and Independence Avenues.
8: Time for sports on WTOP, brought to you by Amentum, delivering advanced solutions for space and defense. George Wallace back in training camp.
15: Yep.
8: What's happening out there? Another beautiful day, by the way.
15: Yeah, perfect day. So I thanked Mark before because I was complaining yesterday about how hot it was. It was terrible yesterday.
8: Oh,
15: but today, sticky. It was 74. Yeah, so I appreciate you guys if you, whoever was
8: the weather gods got
15: yeah,
8: it right.
15: I think, you know, Mark, I think, was involved in that earlier.
8: Okay, all right, Mark.
7: You'll get the invoice.
15: Yeah, that's fine. Yeah. That's fine. Hey, whatever was worth it. week 2, heading into week 2 of training camp here. About a 2-hour practice today. Some guys taking some rest days. Sam Cosmi, Laramie Tunsil, as they scaled back a little bit, did not wear pads this morning as they were going through some work as the second phase of training camp underway, says Dan Quinn. They're going to expand things a little more. The early parts have been all about red zone work, but today you saw a little bit longer drives, lengths of the field, things like that. As far as roster moves, Fabian Moreau back on the team, drafted back in 2017 by Washington in the third round. He was acquired and on the field this morning.
16: Fantastic teammate, so we're very much looking forward to him. He's been somebody that we've, you know, obviously visited with for a while and have talked to, and so to get him to be part of the crew, we're excited. He'll work in just individual today, and we'll start ramping him up in the days ahead.
15: Yeah, and he was on the field this morning, and after the corresponding move is placing corner Akella Witherspoon on the reserve retired list. They're back out there again tomorrow morning. Two-time Pro Bowl receiver Zay Flowers gets a new deal with the Ravens. 4 years, $140 million, $108 guaranteed. Bijan Robinson, 3 years, $75 for the Falcons. Highest paid running back in NFL history, $51 million guaranteed. Nationals trying to snap a 6-game losing streak. They're in Philadelphia again this evening after losing the 3-0 lead last night late in the game, just as they've done recently against the Phillies. And James Wood exited the game in the eighth inning, felt something in his side when he swung the bat in the eighth. So he's getting an MRI today as the Nationals now 5.5 out of a wild card spot. George Wallace, WTOP Sports.
7: All right. Thank you, George. Coming up after traffic and weather.
17: A man dead, 7 kids hospitalized after a crash here in Germantown. With stunning details, I'm John Doman.
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8: Here's Dave.
0: Here are the top three DMV traffic issues. District, a crash on the 11th Street Bridge. Westbound traffic on 695 at M Street getting by slowly. Maryland, a crash on 301 southbound at Blackstone Avenue. And in Virginia, it's a backup at road work on Fairfax County Parkway between 66 and 29. Southbound drivers are getting by slowly and single file to the right. 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Dave Dildine, next traffic report in 10 minutes.
7: Nice afternoon out there. We could be looking at some showers later tonight and dipping down overnight to the low to mid 70s. Partly cloudy with chances of a storm or two tomorrow and highs in places up to 90 degrees. Currently in the nation's capital, 88.
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7: Good afternoon. I'm Brendan Hazelton.
8: And I'm Ann Kramer. Mike Chakaitis is our producer.
7: Top story we're following for you is the latest on what it is believed to have led to a deadly crash in Germantown early this morning. Police say one of the two cars involved had young people inside, and none of them were old enough to drive. And the vehicle they were in was then reported stolen several hours after the crash. WTOP's John Doman has our story from Montgomery County.
17: Police have spoken with one witness who says they saw a car driving erratically here in Germantown. But before they could respond, a massive collision here at the intersection of Clopper Road and Great Seneca Highway. It left one man dead. The car driving erratically, well, that had seven kids inside of it, and there were only five seat belts.
2: And the message that I've been saying all morning is they should not have been out at 5 o'clock in the morning if they're between the ages of 12 and 15.
17: Shira Goff is a spokeswoman for Montgomery County Police.
2: All seven were transported to area hospitals with varying degrees of injuries. There were two transported in critical condition.
17: In Germantown, John Dome in WTOP News.
8: To Annapolis now, where there was some heated debate earlier today as the House of Delegates in the House of Delegates, and then after the delegates passed the bill that puts the issue of redrawing congressional boundaries in the hands of voters this November. We've been telling you about this special legislative session of the General Assembly happening now. Here's WTOP's Kate Ryan.
4: The debate over the bill to change Maryland's constitution so that congressional boundaries could be redrawn fell along party lines in the House of Delegates. Republican Kathy Schlage noted that Democrats outnumber Republicans in Annapolis.
23: Just because you have the majority does not make it right.
4: Delegate Melissa Wells, a Democrat, noted that if passed in both chambers, the question will be on a referendum in November.
24: The ultimate decision about this constitutional amendment still lies in the voters.
4: After the debate, it was time for the vote.
25: Madam Speaker.
26: There being 96 votes in the affirmative and 38 votes in the negative, House Bill 2100, having received a constitutional majority, is declared passed.
4: Next, the bill goes to the Senate. Kate Ryan, WTOP News.
7: Election 2026 on WTOP. U.S. primaries for the House of Representatives are in the spotlight in Virginia on this primary election day there, but there's also a Republican primary to choose a GOP nominee for U.S. Senate to run against longtime incumbent Democratic Senator Mark Warner. Let's get more on all of this from WTOP's Mitchell Miller today on the Hill.
3: All of the GOP Senate candidates live in Northern Virginia. The three candidates seeking the GOP nomination, Kim Farrington, Bert Mizuzawa, and David Williams, have backgrounds in the federal government and the military. All support President Trump's efforts to make the government more efficient and bolster border security. The president is counting on Republicans to retain control of the Senate in the midterm elections. Mary Washington University political scientist Stephen Farnsworth says the war with Iran and other factors have changed the dynamic of the overall battle for the Senate majority.
5: The idea that Democrats could pick up enough seats to be in the majority of the Senate now looks more or less like a 50-50 prospect. A year ago, it wouldn't have been seen as anywhere near that close.
3: On Capitol Hill, Mitchell Miller, WTOP News.
7: And don't forget, we will have team coverage of the election in Virginia on WTOP tonight and at WTOP.com, starting when the polls close at 7 o'clock.
8: 3:34, Acting Attorney General Todd Blanche is one step closer to becoming the permanent top law enforcement official. The Senate Judiciary Committee voted along party lines to advance his nomination to the full Senate. The vote came after Blanche assured two Republican senators that the Justice Department would not create that proposed fund tied to President Trump's lawsuit over leaked tax returns. Democrats continue to question Todd Blanche's independence from the White House and say the fund could still be revived in the future. The full Senate vote is likely to happen on Saturday.
7: Embattled Ohio Congressman Max Miller is still giving no indication he plans to drop his reelection campaign, even after a phone call from President Trump urging him to reconsider. ABC News reports that President told Miller his reelection would be tough amid abuse claims from his ex-wife. President still called Miller a good person and said he'd let the families sort it out.
9: Miller used to work as a senior advisor in the White House to Trump during the first administration. But we know that at least after Trump made those comments last night, they did have a phone call and that Trump expressed concerns over his candidacy and said it was in jeopardy. Now, according to sources, Miller did tell Trump that he was going to stay in the race. At the same time, he is facing a Wednesday deadline to drop out in order to have a special election to replace him.
7: Well, that's ABC News correspondent Catherine Falders. Congressman Miller denies the claims by his ex-wife and is now requesting a House ethics probe of himself.
8: Senator Rand Paul moving to hold Dr. Anthony Fauci in contempt of Congress. The Senator's committee plans a morning vote this Thursday. It accuses the 85-year-old scientist of obstruction after he refused to answer questions last week. Remember that Fauci invoked his Fifth Amendment rights about 100 times. Senator Paul alleges that Dr. Fauci covered up a possible lab origin of COVID and has called for prison time for the scientist. Fauci denies the claim, saying Paul tried to entrap him. Republicans are expected to advance the resolution, which Senator Paul says he'll send then to the Justice Department, but a pardon issued by President Biden for Dr. Fauci before leaving office could complicate any prosecution.
7: Coming up in money news after traffic and weather.
10: How Southwest Airlines plans to win over future corporate travelers. I'm Steve Dresner.
8: 3:36.
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25: I was probably 15 years old, and I had this idea for, it was like a job marketplace for something about car dealers. So I was like, Dad, I have this great idea. And he said, okay, well, put a media kit together, and then you're going to use the Yellow Pages, and you're going to call down all the car dealers in Maryland, and you'll see, maybe you get a meeting. I was like, all right. So I went on Microsoft Word, and I used Clipart, and I made this media kit, and then I called the car dealers down, and I got someone on the phone. It was Coons. I had this meeting with the sales manager, and I'm showing him my folder, and he's looking at it, and we're talking about it. And then we leave the meeting. It's not like he bought it right there, but he was like, oh, this is a great idea. But 25 years later, I found out my dad called Coons ahead of time, and he said, my son's going to be calling you. Take the meeting. And so that gave me this feeling like, oh, it could happen.
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7: We are glad you could ride along with us this afternoon. It's 3:38. Traffic and weather together on WTOP. Back to Dave in the traffic center.
0: Well, near New Carrollton and Springdale in Prince George's County, a crash on 50 between 704 and the Beltway, always westbound here. Last week, we had a really bad one, but most of them, they have it almost every day here. Most of them don't lead to long backups, so we'll see how this one plays out. 50 westbound between King Highway and the Beltway on the right side. Eastbound pace on 50 is good out to Bowie and Annapolis. 301 southbound at Blackstone Avenue, a crash remains on 301 Crane Highway. Capitol Beltway, 270, Baltimore-Washington Parkway, 95. All the congestion is more or less normal this afternoon. No major sustained incidents reported on the interstates. In Virginia, on Fairfax County Parkway, southbound between 66 and 29. Right lane was getting by road work, but that is wrapping up as we speak. And near the Navy Yard in the district, a crash on 695 at M Street looks to have cleared. Delays easing off I-295. Audible makes traffic less of an annoyance and more of an opportunity for another chapter. Audible, stories that speak to you. 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Dave Dildine, next traffic report in 10 minutes.
8: 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Here's 7 News First Alert meteorologist Mark Pena.
16: Sunny skies this afternoon will eventually become cloudy as our next weather maker approaches from the south as a warm front. This will increase humidity overnight, and even the chance for showers and thunderstorms. Some of those could be on the slow-moving side, leading to heavy rainfall that could lead to some flash flooding of creeks, streams, and low water crossings. So remember, turn around, don't drown. I'm 7 News meteorologist Mark Pena in the First Alert Weather Center.
7: Lots of sunshine out there, some clouds. We've got 85 in Crofton, 88 in Reston, and 88 in the nation's capital.
8: Money news now on WTOP. 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
10: And just under 20 minutes left in trading on Wall Street, and all positive signs across the board. The Dow currently up over 1,000 and up nearly 2% of its overall value. Record numbers continue for the S&P 500, currently up 153 at 7753, and the NASDAQ up 741. Another airline plans to launch a new program that will cater to its corporate travelers. Southwest Airlines will offer new business priority service that features options like priority booking, standby and boarding privileges as well. Now, also available to its corporate clients will be NC Power Outlets, Extra Legroom, and Starlink Hi-Fi, high-speed Wi-Fi. This new tier of service will be rolled out in early 2027. Currently, shares of Southwest are up just over 3% today at $48.50. Steve Dresner, WTOP News.
7: All right, thank you, Steve. 3:41. Is the U.S. running out of weapons in the war against Iran? Well, not exactly, but WTOP National Security Correspondent J.J. Green reports the military is running dangerously low on a weapon that is critically important.
18: The Iran war is testing more than America's military power. It's testing how long that power can last. Reports indicate the U.S. has burned through a significant share of precision missile inventories, including long-range strike weapons and the interceptors used to defend troops, bases, and allies from incoming missiles. The U.S. still has weapons available, but inventories are classified, production is slow, and demand is rising from the Middle East, Ukraine, and the Indo-Pacific, and that creates a strategic problem. Every missile fired today is one that may not be available for a confrontation tomorrow. Think China and beyond. J.J. Green, WTOP News.
8: Well, Israel's prime minister says the forces of Israel will not withdraw from their current lines in Gaza until Hamas has completely disarmed. This coming in a video message from Prime Minister Benjamin Netanyahu today. He suggests there were differences between Israel and the Trump administration over a recent deal It was announced to disarm Hamas.
7: Just ahead on WTOP.
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8: It is 3:45. Good afternoon. I'm Ann Kramer.
7: And I'm Brendan Hazelton. Thanks for being with us.
8: The National Zoo has two new baby bat-eared foxes that no one except the staff have actually seen up close until now. In today's episode of Mad About Town, WTOP's Matt Koufax gets a sneak peek at the furry cuties as he concludes his summer series at the National Zoo.
6: Oh my gosh.
1: With pointed ears, shadowy eyes, bristling gray fur, and one of the largest ear-to-body ratios in the entire animal kingdom, bat-eared foxes are truly adorable.
29: You're so cute.
1: And thanks to the productive efforts of 2-year-old Ziggy and her mate, 3-year-old Lando, animal keeper Sydney Mayers told me that two new boys have joined the ranks of newborns at the National Zoo this summer.
30: And this being her first breeding season with Lando, this is Lando's first breeding season with a female. We weren't sure if they were going to figure it out first time around. So they did. They figured it out. We've got babies. They're great parents. Success all around.
1: They don't have names yet, but the two new kits, that's what they call fox babies, have had their first vet appointment at about 3 months of age.
30: I mean, babies are just really cute. So that's a big plus. Getting to see them be great parents has also been a lot of fun.
1: I first went to the bat-eared fox enclosure to visit Sydney, Ziggy, and Dad Lando around 8 months ago.
30: He was one of the big reasons why we knew that she had given birth, because we couldn't, I mean, they were underground, weren't able to confirm, but he switched into that protective dad mode, sat at the top of the hole all the time, was nervous.
1: This time around, I was on the outside as the new units emerged together from the den that Lando dug himself.
30: She's probably going to go check on him right now, which is great.
29: Us, the whole family.
1: Over the course of an afternoon, I was able to get right up against the fence as the two new babies warmed up to the camera and I for some memorable moments.
30: Hi.
29: Hi. How fast do they grow? Like,
30: really fast. They're growing really fast. So they're adults at like 6 to 9 months, I believe. I mean, I just came off my weekend and I feel like they look larger just in the 3 days since I've been here. So they're growing very quickly.
1: Bat-eared foxes are considered vulnerable, and these kits are part of a species survival plan. Sydney says when they're old enough to leave the parents, they'll be placed at other zoos where they can hopefully become parents of their own one day.
30: Every single day they're gaining more and more confidence. We're seeing them just like blast through milestones.
1: Wrapping up a memorable summer at the Smithsonian's National Zoo, Matt Koufax, WTOP News.
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7: A two-alarm apartment building fire in Southeast continues to keep D.C. firefighters busy this afternoon. First alarm went out just before 2 o'clock. When firefighters got there, they found smoke and flames coming from the roof of the three-story building. A second alarm was called about 30 minutes later when the fire extended to a building next door. We have not heard any word on injuries so far. Stay with us as we continue to follow this developing story.
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7: Police in Montgomery County now say a car involved in a deadly crash this morning was reported stolen from a home several hours earlier.
8: Primary election day in Virginia. Polls are open till 7 o'clock tonight. Keep it here on WTOP. We'll have team coverage after the polls close.
7: And stay with us for full details on all of these stories in the minutes ahead.
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0: Around New Carrollton, Maryland, Prince George's County, it's a crash on Route 50. It's our daily crash here in this spot, westbound between 704 and the Beltway on 50. The Jeep this time crashed on the highway. A Mini Cooper shot

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1: 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Dave Dildine, next traffic report in 10 minutes.
2: Forecast now from 7 News First Alert meteorologist Mark Pena.
3: Afternoon sunshine will give way to some cloud cover by the evening, and the showers and storms won't be too far behind as we re-enter a bit of an active and unsettled weather pattern for the next several days. Showers and storms tonight is not expected to be severe, but lightning and some gusty winds are possible in some of the heavier downpours. It's the slow movement of heavy rain expected overnight that could lead to some additional flash flooding concerns. Rainfall amounts will range from around a quarter to a half inch, but considering how saturated our soils are after the last several weeks of heavy rain, it won't take much additional rainfall to cause some flash flooding of creeks, streams, and low water crossings. Plan for cloud cover and additional showers and storms scattered to isolated in nature on your Wednesday. Temperatures still rather warm. A lot of us getting into the upper 80s. Thursday is trending a little drier, but we still can't rule out a stray shower or storm as our next front approaches from the north and west. Definitely keeping showers and storms in the forecast through the upcoming weekend. It'll be hot and humid. Temperatures in the lower 90s will feel as hot as the lower 100s with the heat index. I'm 7 News meteorologist Mark Pena and the First Alert Weather Center.
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2: The Washington Nationals were sellers at baseball's trading deadline. And in the latest DC Sports Filtered, Rob Woodfork takes a closer look.
5: Foster Griffin, we hardly knew you. Luis Garcia Jr., also gone. Two guys this city loved, shipped out for a total of 9 pitchers across 4 separate trades. That would look like a fire sale if we didn't just see what the Orioles did. But here in Washington, it isn't. Because the same front office that sold drew a hard line on the one that counts. C.J. Abrams wasn't going anywhere. Paul Toboni put the odds at less than 10% and said out loud, if we wanted to trade CJ, we surely could have. The best position player available at this deadline stayed in Washington on purpose. That's the tell. A team quitting on itself trades the cornerstone and takes the best offer. This team sold the rentals, protected the foundation, and Toboni got choked up doing it. Brain and heart at odds over moving the Nats' longest tenured player in Garcia. You don't grieve a trade you're making from weakness. Griffin and Garcia were the present, but Abrams is the point. The Nationals didn't mortgage the future for 2026, and they didn't quit on it either. They just made sure Abrams, the guy who makes kids in D.C. Nationals fans, still has a chance to be here when the future arrives. I'm Rob Woodfork, and that's D.C. Sports Filtered.
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4: Chipotle says that it has removed jalapenos from some of its restaurants after determining the peppers could potentially be tied to a salmonella outbreak. Public health officials continue to investigate. The company added it pulled the jalapenos out of an abundance of caution, replaced them with a product from different growers. Chipotle stock dropped about 9% in afternoon trading.
2: Pop superstar Ariana Grande is addressing her decision to step back from the spotlight. During a concert last night in Chicago, the singer shed some light on the announcement that she's removing herself from the public eye after her Eternal Sunshine tour wraps next month.

0: month. The move was originally attributed to, in her words, endless ongoing public scrutiny.
1: The announcement that was made yesterday was not a reactive or impulsive thing. It is something that I had decided. It's a plan that I had quietly made a long time ago. And it's a decision that was made from a thoughtful and empowered place.
0: The entertainer has been the subject of rampant online speculation about her health and appearance.
2: Sports on WTOP, powered by Maximus, moving people and technology forward. George Wallace is here as we're talking about the Commanders training camp. How are we looking? Are we ready to go?
3: Not ready to go.
2: Okay.
3: But we're getting there.
0: Super Bowl, okay. Baby.
3: That's right. We're getting there. They're getting there. The work continues. About a two-hour practice today. And a lot of focus, of course, we've talked about all summer, has been the new coordinators and how important that is going to be this year. On offense, of course, David Blau and Durante Jones. On defense, and for Javon Kinlaw, how about your defense early on?
4: We got pieces all over the place. And it's a real blessing to be able to go with this group, man. One of the best groups as a whole I've been around in a long time. And it shows every day, man. These guys come to work. These guys come to compete. And it just makes you want to be better for the group, you know. I'm just trying to do my part.
3: Yes, he is. And the group has been flying all over the field early on here in camp as they are into their second phase now. As Dan Quinn said, they're going to see a little bit more on the field during camp, a little longer drives, more plays as they continue. They'll be back in pads tomorrow. Kicking competition has been a lot of fun to watch so far. Drew Stevens hasn't missed. Jake Moody missed a couple today during the kicking session. Sam Cosmi, Laramie Tunsil both sat out today. And Fabian Moreau, familiar face, back. He played for Jay Gruden. Ron Rivera was drafted in 2017, third round by Washington. Bijan Robinson is a lot richer today. 3 years, $75 million. Highest paid running back in NFL history, averaging 22.5 a year, 51 guaranteed. Zay Flowers has some money as well. He gets a new 4 year deal with the Ravens for $140 million extension. 108 of it is guaranteed. James Wood could have an MRI today on his oblique. He felt something on his left side swinging a bat last night in the eighth inning of a sixth straight loss. Nationals now 4 games under .500. Trade deadline over, and they're 5.5 games out of a wild card spot. Angels at Camden Yards tonight. George Wallace, WTOP Sports.
0: All right, thank you, George. Coming up on WTOP, it is primary election day 2026 in Virginia. And if you vote in Virginia, you have 3 more hours to get to the polls. It's 3:57.
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8: The top traffic incidents we're tracking include a new one in Manassas on Route 28 at Rugby Road. That's causing delays both ways in and out of Centerville. Few crashes in Maryland, 270 northbound between 109 and 80 on the right, backing us up near the scales. Route 50, old crash westbound between 704 and the Beltway on the right. New crash eastbound past the Severn River on the right. Fire rescue just sent eastbound. WTOP Traffic Center presented by Window Nation. 50% off all window styles at windownation.com. Dave Dildine, next traffic report in 10 minutes.
0: Forecast from Mark Pena.
9: Clouds are increasing from the south, and this is ahead of our weather maker, which is arriving in the form of a warm front and will also bring scattered showers and even a few thunderstorms overnight. The overall severe threat is low, but gusty winds and some lightning strikes are possible, as well as torrential downpours that could lead to some isolated instances of flash flooding. I'm 7 News meteorologist Mark Pena and the First Alert Weather Center.
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2: Good afternoon, I'm Ian Kramer.
0: And I'm Brendan Hazelton. Coming up,
2: another big day on Wall Street with stocks soaring.
0: The Dow is up 984, NASDAQ gaining 693.
2: We'll talk about it in just a moment with WTOP's Steve Dresner.
12: Seven kids in one car, all in the hospital after a crash that killed another driver. In Germantown, I'm John Doman.
13: Voters trickle into polling places for Virginia's primary. I'm Luke Luker.
14: Maryland's House passes a redistricting bill in a sometimes heated debate. I'm Kate Ryan.
0: WTOP News Time, 4 o'clock.
15: From ABC News, I'm Chuck Sievertson. A new allegation, a new action regarding Congressman Max Miller, Ohio Republican, who denies allegations of abusing his now ex-wife and daughter. The House Ethics Committee today formally announced an investigation into Miller for alleged domestic violence and abuse or illegal drug use. Sources tell ABC News that President Trump called Miller, telling him his reelection campaign is in jeopardy. Senator Bernie Moreno, Ohio Republican, ex-father-in-law of Miller's, wants Miller to resign.
16: This is truly the seventh level of hell. This has been a horrific experience for my entire family. My daughter specifically did not want this to be out in the public.
15: Bail's $1 million for a man arrested for allegedly starting the largest of the three wildfires in Spokane, Washington, that destroyed hundreds of buildings and forced tens of thousands of people from their homes. He went to prison for manslaughter in his father's 2010 killing in Arizona. Oil prices have been dropping as the U.S. tries to get a deal with Iran, but gasoline prices are still high. It could go higher, says Patrick DeHaan, Gas Buddy head of petroleum analysis, because of the Ukraine attacks on Russian oil facilities.
17: The loss of refining capacity in Russia is problematic because traditionally Russia is a major exporter of product. Without any product to export after those refineries have been knocked offline, that is becoming another pain point that we're going to have to watch very closely in the weeks and months ahead.
15: Acting Attorney General Todd Blanche has been confirmed by the Senate Judiciary Committee. Blanche can only afford to lose two Republican votes in the full Senate vote ahead, says ABC's Catherine Falders in Washington.
18: He still does have a challenge with the full Senate. He will likely get through, but that doesn't mean it's going to be smooth sailing between now and presumably Saturday night is when that full vote for Blanche, at this point at least, will likely be.
15: You're listening to ABC News.
0: 4:02 on Tuesday, August 4th, 2026. 88 in the nation's capital, down to the low 70s overnight. Good afternoon. I'm Brendan Hazelton.
2: And I'm Ann Kramer. Top story we're following this hour takes us to Wall Street. Stocks rally today. Dow and the S&P 500 both closing at record highs. Watching it closely is WTOP Steve Dresner. Steve, what happened today?
3: Well, all positive news leads to all positive numbers across the board on Wall Street after the final bell. I want to start with the S&P 500. Who's on its strongest four-day run since April of 2025, finishing up 136 at 7736. The Dow finished up 907, about 1.7% of its value, and the NASDAQ finished up 671. So another banner day across the board on Wall Street. Steve Dresner, WTOP News.
0: In other news, police in Montgomery County now say a vehicle involved in a deadly crash in Germantown earlier this morning had been stolen. And as WTOP's John Doman tells us, investigators made a surprising discovery inside that vehicle.
12: Upside down and on top of a bush sits what was a 2015 Kia Optima, a typical four-door sedan with five seat belts inside of it.
19: There were seven children in that car between the ages of 12 and 15.
12: And police say right before it crashed into another vehicle, a witness alerted them the car was driving erratically. But it was too late. Just before 5:30 a.m., it collided with a dark hatchback here at Clopper Road and Great Seneca Highway. The impact killing the man who was driving that vehicle. Shira Goff is with Montgomery County Police.
19: Parents, just make sure you know where your children are, and they should not be in a car at 5 o'clock in the morning.
12: Police were conducting skid tests here on Great Seneca Highway as part of the investigation. Two of the kids are in critical condition. In Germantown, John Dome in WTOP News.
2: 404 on WTOP. Election 2026 now. It is primary election day, at least for a couple more hours in Virginia. This unusual August primary expected to draw a light turnout, even with several closely watched races on the ballot. WTOP's Luke Lukert has been speaking with voters.
20: Get your butt out of the bed and come vote.
21: It is a trickle of voters here in Prince William County at Belmont Elementary School, where Michael cast his ballot.
20: You got to remember that right now, people are just so mad. You know, your taxes are gone up. I'm a senior citizen, and they got no mercy on us. They're still taxing our checks. So.
21: Typically, Virginia's primary is the third Tuesday in June, but it was pushed back amid a push to redraw Virginia's congressional maps that ultimately failed. Kevin still made it out, though, to cast his ballot as well.
22: Living in the state of Virginia, normally the off-year elections, they're not heavily, they don't have a large turnout.
21: Polls will remain open until 7 p.m. In Virginia, Luke Luger, WTOP News.
2: And WTOP will have complete team coverage after the polls close at 7 o'clock.
0: To Annapolis now, where Maryland lawmakers are meeting, continue to meet in a special session. The state Senate is taking up legislation that could pave the way for changes to Maryland's congressional map. The measure comes after the House of Delegates cleared the bill. Let's get the latest on this from WTOP's Kate Ryan.
14: On day two of a three-day special session, Maryland's House of Delegates passed the bill that would change the state's constitution so that lawmakers could single out congressional districts for change. Republican Kathy Shalega objected to the bill and the way it was amended.
23: I would look around this and say, what is going on here in a special session? It is authoritarian.
14: But Delegate Chris Fair, a Democrat, pushed back on the argument that the lawmakers were acting in an undemocratic way.
24: This isn't up to us. Guess where this issue goes to? Right back to the voters.
14: If the Senate okays it, the bill would appear on the ballot in November. Kate Ryan, WTOP News.
2: The Justice Department says it is now suing Montgomery County over a newly approved gun law. It argues that it violates the Second Amendment. The department says the measure bars licensed gun owners from carrying guns in thousands of places and creates a 100-yard exclusion zone around those sites. Now, this lawsuit argues that those restrictions make it nearly impossible for legal gun owners to carry their weapons while going about their daily lives. Claims local governments cannot stop law-abiding citizens from exercising their constitutional right to carry guns for self-defense. Montgomery County has not yet publicly responded to this Justice Department lawsuit.
0: Coming up in Money News on WTOP.
25: The crown jewel of this Gaithersburg community continues to grow. I'm Steve Dresner.
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2: Michael and Son. Time for traffic and weather on WTOP. We kick it off with Dave. He's in the traffic center.
8: Interstate 270 northbound, slow going. 121 past the scale house. More running room near 109 beyond the county line. And the crash ahead on 270 is out of the way. Both lanes reopened at the top of the hour. Beltway congested as normal. No major sustained incidents blocking on 495. Crashes remain on Route 50 eastbound between the Severn River and Ritchie Highway. Fire rescue working. The latest crash on the right. That's eastbound. Westbound between 704 and the Beltway. The remains of the older one confined to the right shoulder now. And that's on Route 50 in Maryland. On U.S. 50 in Virginia. Arlington Boulevard westbound. Very slow from Seven Corners through West Falls Church. A work zone has you down to one left lane beyond Graham Road in front of Old Lowman's Plaza. Graham Park Plaza there. Westbound on Route 50. 66 normal recurring slowdowns near Oakton and Centerville. In Manassas, police were working an incident on Route 28 near Rugby Road. Not much is known of it other than it's slowing the pace both ways on 28 in and out of Centerville. If you're selling your car, watch out for fake payments, unsafe meetups, endless haggling, or you could just sell to Fitzgerald and know exactly who you're dealing with. 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Dave Dildine, next traffic report in 10 minutes.
0: 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Your updated forecast now with 7 News First Alert meteorologist Mark Pena.
1: Clouds will continue to increase through the rest of your evening. As a warm front approaches from the south, this is going to bring showers and even a few thunderstorms overnight, as well as a big surge in tropical moisture. Showers and storms tonight will have the potential to bring heavy rainfall and isolated instances of flash flooding. I'm 7 News meteorologist Mark Pena and the First Alert Weather Center.
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0: Money news on WTOP. Back we go to Steve Dresner.
25: Brennan, some new retailers will be opening their doors in Maryland for the first time and coming to Gaithersburg's downtown Crown Development. Pittsburgh-based Millie's Ice Cream announced they'll be opening in the coming months, and Kitchen Social is targeting a late August date for their opening, as that'll be their first Maryland location. And a major vacancy was filled as Hawker's Asian Street Food has signed a lease to take over the former home to Ted's Montana Grill. Downtown Crown Community is located just west of I-270 at the 370 interchange. Record numbers again across the board on Wall Street. The Dow finished up 907, finishing up about 1.7% of its value. The S&P 500 up 136, finishing over 7,700 for the first time ever. And the NASDAQ was up 671. Steve Dresner, WTOP News.
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2: 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We're going to ask Dan Walken, a senior writer for Yahoo Sports, as news comes out that there's a new Thoroughbred Championship racing series to debut next year, and Baltimore's been left out of it. 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
12: Area commuters should brace for more pain at the pump as our summer continues.
13: The national average for a gallon of regular gasoline is now back to $4, but DC drivers are paying much more.
15: WTOP News happens here.
2: It is 4:14. I'm Ann Kramer.
0: And I'm Brendan Hazelton. Thanks for being with us.
2: Well, Baltimore and the Preakness Stakes on the outside looking in after a major announcement from two of horse racing's biggest power brokers, the New York Racing Association and Churchill Downs, which runs the Derby, have now unveiled a new six-race Thoroughbred Championship Series for 2027. Preakness is not included in it. The Derby and Belmont Stakes, it's run out of New York, are. The decision is raising new questions about the long-term future of Maryland's second jewel of the Triple Crown.
0: All of this comes as major renovation work continues at Pimlico Racecourse, with the project expected to be completed in time for next year's Preakness. It also comes as more Derby-winning horses are skipping the Preakness and heading straight to the Belmont, eliminating any chance for a Triple Crown champion. We talked about this with Dan Wolkin from Yahoo Sports, asking one question: could this signal the end of the Preakness?
16: Well, I wouldn't go that far to say it's the end of the Preakness. I think that there's a lot of invested money in reviving Pimlico by the state government, and they're committed to rebuilding that property and making it the home of racing in Maryland. The issue is that there's sort of traditionally been a level of cooperation between the three tracks that run the Triple Crown races, but ultimately it's three separate entities making their own individual decisions. And the spacing of the Triple Crown, 2 weeks between the Derby and Preakness, three between the Preakness and Belmont, has been a real problem in the modern era, because trainers and owners just like the races spaced out a little bit more for their horses these days. So there's been all this discussion about when the Preakness would run and when the Belmont would run. And ultimately, because of some political machinations in Maryland, Churchill Downs and New York Racing Association have partnered up, and they've kind of frozen out Maryland. And it does sort of leave open the question, what is the Triple Crown going to be going forward? Is it still sort of an entity? Is it going to continue to be on the path it's been on, where horses that run in the Derby generally don't go to the Preakness? So I don't know. A lot of interesting questions, but Maryland made a big financial bet on Pimlico and the Preakness. And right now, I think there's a lot of questions about whether that's going to pay off.
0: You've learned something from the Maryland Jockey Club about this development and the timing of next year's Preakness. What can you tell us about that?
16: Well, they were going to announce, and I don't think it was a huge secret, that the Preakness was going to move a week back in the schedule. So you'd have the Derby on the first Saturday in May, and then 3 weeks later, the Preakness would be run. But the issue with that, as it relates to the Triple Crown as a single entity, is that if the Belmont Stakes date doesn't move, well, then you only have 2 weeks between the Preakness and the Belmont, which very few horses are going to be equipped to run a 1.5 mile race 2 weeks after the Preakness. And so ultimately, it's going to continue within that 5 week period. The Belmont date is set. They're not changing it. So I think running in all three races is probably a little bit far-fetched now. So it's kind of put Pimlico into a corner.
2: Dan, have you got any insight into what might be going on between Maryland and New York, and why it doesn't appear that they seem to be playing nice? Governor Moore tomorrow is supposed to be holding a news conference to talk about what his office says is a major horse racing announcement. So just curious about all this, if you got any insight.
16: Yeah, I mean, it'll be interesting to see what they say, but if you go back to April, Churchill Downs tried to purchase the intellectual property rights to the Preakness for $85 million. That was a separate transaction, a separate asset from Pimlico itself. And I think the idea from Churchill's perspective was to work with the state of Maryland. They would sort of manage a lot of the financial drivers around the Preakness, and they would sort of work together. And now, you know, Maryland had the right of first refusal. They exercised it. So they paid $85 million for the intellectual property. And I think Churchill Downs, which is a very cutthroat business entity, they are very straightforward about how they do business. They just said, okay, well, if you're not going to work with us, then we're going to just go around you and freeze you out. So it'll be interesting to kind of see what Maryland's response is. I don't know what he's going to say.
2: That's Dan Walken, senior writer at Yahoo Sports.
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8: Annapolis to the Bay Bridge on Route 50. Eastbound traffic slows across the Severn River at Ritchie Highway, Route 2. Initially, it was on the right, in the right lane, that drivers were getting by. But the pickup was just rolled across the travel lanes and put on the right shoulder. And as we speak, the car is getting pushed onto the stripes on the right side, and Maryland Trooper is about to reopen all the travel lanes from left to right on Route 50. The damage is right this very second being relocated, and the eastbound lanes of 50 are reopening. On 270, northbound, slow stretches of traffic. Rockville, Gaithersburg, Clarksburg, nothing blocking for any sustained length of time. Lots of congestion on the Beltway and between the Beltways on 95 and the Baltimore-Washington Parkway. In the district, volume delays on the Southeast-Southwest Freeway, I-295, DC-295. Outbound traffic on Suitland Parkway slows toward one broken down beyond Firth Sterling Avenue. In Virginia, on Route 50, westbound through West Falls Church, heavy, slow, and single file to the left, getting by a work zone beyond Graham Road. 66 and 95, recurring normal slowdowns. Speeding burns more gas and can cost you fines, legal fees, even your license. You speed, you lose. That's a message from the Virginia DMV. I'm Dave Dildine. Next traffic report in less than 10 minutes.
2: Thank you, Dave. Let's head over to the 7 News First Alert Weather Center. Chief Meteorologist Veronica Johnson joins us now live. Veronica, we have a lovely day this afternoon, a little on the warm side, but we've got rain still coming our way.
14: We do, and that's going to be tonight, as a matter of fact. National Weather Service just issued a flood watch that will start for the overnight at 4 a.m. and continue until 11 a.m. Wednesday. So right now, some of the heaviest rainfall will be overnight. Rain, thunderstorms, all likely. And you know, with this kind of atmosphere, like what we had this past Sunday, that means some high rainfall rates that could induce flash flooding. So the flood watch is up from 4 a.m. until 11 a.m. Wednesday. We're looking at locations like D.C. And surrounding counties, Montgomery and Fairfax and Prince George's County, and down toward Charles County as well, Spotsylvania, Stafford, and Fauquier County, all until 11 a.m. tomorrow. Temperatures tonight drop into 72 to 77 degrees, and then tomorrow anywhere between 82 and 88 degrees. It's scattered rain showers for tomorrow and more isolated storms for the afternoon. We'll see if a new flood watch will go up for the latter part of the day tomorrow. Thursday, isolated storms, also on Friday, and more scattered in nature for Saturday, with temperatures 90 to 95 degrees in triple digit readings, what it will feel like. A much higher humidity forecast for the end of the week and through the weekend. Right now, it's 86 degrees in the district, 88 in Gaithersburg, and 86 in Manassas.
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0: at 424.
2: Man is dead after a shooting in Northwest D.C. It happened earlier today. Police say the victim was found shot several times near Meridian Hill Park. He died there at the scene. No word from police on any suspects or any motive.
0: Chipotle has removed jalapenos from some of its restaurants as investigators work to trace a salmonella outbreak. Minnesota health leaders say more than 100 cases have been identified, with many people reporting they ate at Chipotle between mid-June and mid-July. Jalapenos are believed to be the likely source, though the investigation also includes other restaurants and suppliers.
2: Time for sports on WTOP, brought to you by Amentum, delivering advanced solutions for space and defense. George Wallace is back with us as the Commanders had another day of training camp.
22: They did, yes.
2: Getting it together. So what are our highlights today there, sir?
22: Getting it together, that's for sure, yes. The highlights today is that practice is expanding a little bit. No more just on the short field. They're getting a little bit longer as they enter phase number two, says Dan Quinn. And you're starting to see the offense and the defense get more acclimated as they're heading into week number two. And somebody that has definitely stood out has been the rookie, Sonny Styles, Javon Kinlaw. What do you think of your new teammate?
23: Just a freak of nature, bro. Me and him are looking eye to eye. But clearly he running probably 10 miles faster than I'm running. You know what I'm saying? Like, he coming downhill, and he bringing thump with it. So it's like, it's just fun to see a young, spry guy just bouncing all over the field, bro. Like, he's just in the box with these running backs, and he ain't getting danced out of the hole. You know what I'm saying? And you love to see that, man. He ain't losing his ground on no contact. He can do some outstanding things in coverage, bro. And, like, it's a blessing, bro. It's a blessing for me to be around something like that.
22: There you go. High remarks for the rookie, and that's kind of the sentiment it's been around camp as far as the work ethic for Sonny Styles. Now today, Sam Cosmi, Laremy Tunsil sat out. They'll be back in pads tomorrow. Fabian Moreau back on the team. He was drafted in 2017 by Washington in the third round, and Akello Witherspoon has been now placed on the reserve retired list to make room for Moreau. The Ravens signing Zay Flowers to a contract extension of 4 years, $140 million, 108 guaranteed. Bijan Robinson in Atlanta, highest paid running back in NFL history now, 3 years, $75 million, 51 guaranteed, 22.5 a year passing Saquon Barkley. Nats trying to snap a six-game losing streak in Philly again tonight. James Wood, we'll get an update on him. Left last night's game, felt something on his left side while making a swing, so he's having an MRI today. We'll see what Blake Butera says. George Wallace, WTOP Sports.
0: All right, thank you, Georgie. Coming up after traffic and weather, we will have the latest for you on a deadly crash in Germantown this morning. 427.
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8: The top most impactful traffic incidents we're tracking are on U.S. Route 50 in Virginia on Arlington Boulevard, westbound past Graham Road. Only one left lane is getting by. In Maryland on 50, eastbound past the Severn River, the crash was lined up on the right shoulder at Ritchie Highway. Still slow out of Annapolis, but with all lanes back on the table eastbound. I'm Dave Dildine. Next traffic report in 10 minutes.
0: We are looking for showers late tonight. In fact, if I can pull this email we got just got from Channel 7, our partners over there in the First Alert Weather Center. There is a weather alert now for Wednesday morning. A flood watch for the immediate D.C. area will be in effect from 4 o'clock tomorrow morning until 11 a.m. This after mostly cloudy skies this evening and lows down into the lower 70s. Right now in the nation's capital, 87 degrees.
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0: Good afternoon. I'm Brendan Hazelton.
2: And I'm Ann Kramer. Mike Chakaitis is our producer.
0: An update for you now on a deadly crash in Germantown this morning. One person killed. Montgomery County Police are also now saying the Kia Optima involved in the crash was reported stolen from a home several hours after the collision happened. Police say a man driving a Toyota Matrix hatchback was killed instantly when that stolen Kia slammed into the car. This happened about 5:30 this morning. Several people in the other vehicle were hurt. Let's get more from the scene now, and WTOP's John Doman.
5: Police have been performing skid tests here, trying to replicate some of the moments leading up to this two-car crash here at the intersection of Clopper Road and Great Seneca Highway. This happened just before 5:30 a.m. Seven people in the other car, a Kia sedan, were sent to the hospital.
6: They ranged between the ages of 12 and 15 years old. None of them was old enough to be driving that vehicle. None of them was old enough to have a driver's license.
5: Shira Goff with Montgomery County Police says two of those kids are in critical condition. Now the 5th District Station, not far from here, and right before the crash, a witness showed up there.
6: And they reported that they saw this vehicle driving erratically shortly before the collision.
5: In Germantown, John Dome in WTOP News.
2: 4:32. Election 2026 now on WTOP. Primary election day continues in Virginia. Polls are open till 7 o'clock. You have a couple more hours. Voters are choosing a Republican U.S. Senate nominee to challenge Democratic Senator, long-term Democratic Senator Mark Warner, who is seeking re-election, he says, for the last time. WTOP's Mitchell Miller starts off our coverage on with Today on the Hill.
7: The GOP primary is different from many Senate contests elsewhere in the country. Mary Washington University political scientist Stephen Farnsworth notes,
9: there is no member of Congress running. There is no candidate who's run a statewide election in the past who's running.
7: So the three Republican candidates, all from Northern Virginia, have had to do classic grassroots campaigning to get their names before the voters. They include Kim Farrington, who has financial management experience for the federal government, Bert Mizuzawa, who has served in several high-ranking military positions, and David Williams, who has a military and diplomatic background. All of them support President Trump's efforts to address border security. The winner will take on Senator Warner, the ranking Democrat on the Senate Intelligence Committee, who's seeking his fourth and final term. On Capitol Hill, Mitchell Miller, WTOP News.
2: And WTOP will have team coverage starting after the polls close here at 7 o'clock on the Virginia results.
0: 4:33 to Capitol Hill now, where President Trump's nominee to be the permanent attorney general has been cleared by a key Senate committee vote. So in the end, what are Todd Blanche's chances in the full Senate?
10: He still does have a challenge with the full Senate. He will likely get through, but that doesn't mean it's going to be smooth sailing between now and presumably Saturday night is when that full vote for Blanche, at this point at least, will likely be.
0: And that's ABC News correspondent Catherine Falders. The committee vote followed a deal struck late Sunday between Blanche and two Republican senators who'd been threatening to block his confirmation over the settlement of President Trump's lawsuit against the IRS.
2: Republican Congressman Max Miller says he is now filing paperwork to launch a House investigation into domestic abuse claims made against him by his ex-wife. So he basically wants to have an investigation of himself. The former advisor to President Trump is fighting to remain in the race for his Ohio congressional seat. Miller announced the move on X earlier today. He says he is now requesting the investigation to, quote, clear my name, adding, I have nothing to hide. He is a second-term congressman, a senior White House aide during Trump's first term. He has been accused of a flurry of legal filings by his ex-wife, Emily Marino, who is the daughter of Republican Ohio Senator Bernie Marino.
0: Senator Rand Paul, Republican of Kentucky, is moving to hold Dr. Anthony Fauci in contempt of Congress, accusing the 85-year-old scientist of obstruction after he refused to answer questions last week, invoking his Fifth Amendment rights. Senator Paul's committee plans a Thursday morning vote. Paul claims Fauci covered up a possible lab origin of COVID-19 and has called for prison time. Fauci denies that and says Paul is trying to entrap him. Republicans are expected to advance the resolution, which Paul says he'll send to the Justice Department. However, a pardon, preemptive pardon, issued by President Biden before he left office could complicate any prosecution.
2: Early approval of the giant arch that President Trump wants to build near Arlington National Cemetery was given by the Federal Commission of Fine Arts, and that group's going to meet again and take it up again next month. The project faces opposition for its size and location, as well as lawsuits from some veterans groups. WTOP's Mike Murillo has details on a new review of its location and size and how it could impact landmarks in the district.
11: The National Park Service reviewed more than 40 historic properties as part of its preservation review of the proposed 250-foot-tall triumphal arch. It found the project would adversely affect at least 20 sites, including Arlington National Cemetery, Arlington Memorial Bridge, the Washington Monument, and parts of the National Mall. For Arlington National Cemetery, the Park Service says the arch would partially block historic views from Arlington House and the Kennedy gravesite to the Lincoln Memorial and the Washington Monument. The agency says those visual connections are an important part of the cemetery's historic significance. The Park Service has released a draft agreement outlining ways to reduce those impacts through some possible design changes. Meanwhile, the Advisory Council on Historic Preservation, which includes several Trump appointees, last week voted to move ahead with rulemaking that could change the historic review process. Mike Murillo, WTOP News.
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12: 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I'm Steve Dresner.
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14: I was probably 15 years old, and I had this idea for, it was like a job marketplace for something about car dealers. So I was like, Dad, I have this great idea. And he said, okay, well, put a media kit together, and then you're going to use the Yellow Pages, and you're going to call down all the car dealers in Maryland, and you'll see, maybe you get a meeting. I was like, all right. So I went on Microsoft Word, and I used Clipart, and I made this media kit. And then I called the car dealers down and I got someone on the phone. It was Coons. I had this meeting with the sales manager and I'm showing him my folder and he's looking at it and we're talking about it. And then we leave the meeting. It's not like he bought it right there, but he was like, oh, this is a great idea. But 25 years later, I found out my dad called Coons ahead of time and he said, my son's going to be calling you. Take the meeting. And so that gave me this feeling like, oh, it could happen.
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0: Good Tuesday afternoon. It's 4:38. Traffic and weather on WTOP. Dave, how are things looking out there now?
8: Call it satisfactory this afternoon on the Capitol Beltway and the interstates around the metro area. There haven't been any sustained incidents, just congestion and minor mishaps, briefly blocking, quickly clearing. In West Falls Church, though, on Route 50, US 50, westbound traffic on Arlington Boulevard is jammed. Only one left lane was getting by what was described as a work zone beyond Graham Road earlier. No status updates recently. Route 28 in Manassas, the crash near Rugby Road is clear. Delays are easing. In Maryland on 50, eastbound, steadier out of Annapolis. The crash on the right shoulder near Ritchie Highway, the lanes are open, Bay Bridge bound. To 7095 Baltimore Washington Parkway, standard slowdowns. Again, no major incidents. District, outbound South Capitol Street on Suitland Parkway, slow clip beyond I-295 and Firth Sterling Avenue. Only one lane is getting by what looks like it could be a disabled vehicle on the lead up to Stanton Road, an infamous spot. 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Dave Dildine, next traffic report in 10 minutes.
2: 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Here is 7 News First Alert meteorologist Mark Penny.
17: Clouds will continue to increase through the rest of your evening. As a warm front approaches from the south, this is going to bring showers and even a few thunderstorms overnight, as well as a big surge in tropical moisture. Showers and storms tonight will have the potential to bring heavy rainfall and isolated instances of flash flooding. I'm 7 News meteorologist Mark Pena in the First Alert Weather Center.
0: We've got a lot of blue out there, some clouds, 83 degrees in Rockville. Same thing, same story, 83 in Warrenton. We have 87 in the nation's capital.
2: Time for Money News on WTOP. Let's check in with Steve Dresner.
12: And how has positive news from the Middle East affected oil prices today? West Texas Intermediate was down over 6% to just under $75.25 per barrel. Brent crude, which is the international benchmark, down nearly 6% to just under $79 a barrel. Taking a look at gas prices around the DMV, Gas Buddy reporting that the average price of unleaded in Montgomery County around $3.97 and just over $4 in Prince George's County. In the district, the average price for unleaded right around $4.15, and in Northern Virginia, pricing is slightly lower, down around $3.95. Better numbers across the day on Wall Street. The Dow finished up 907, or 1.7% higher. Record numbers for the S&P 500, finishing above 7,700 for the first time, up 136, and the NASDAQ up 671. Steve Dresner, WTOP News.
0: All right, thank you, Steve. It is 4:41. We turn to the war in Iran now. Iran and the Gulf Arab state of Oman have reportedly made progress toward a deal to reopen the Strait of Hormuz, a potential breakthrough that could help wind down the war in the Middle East. Two regional officials tell the Associated Press that under the emerging agreement, ships would enter the Persian Gulf through an Iranian-controlled route and then exit through one controlled by Oman. Service fees would be charged. Now, WTOP national security correspondent J.J. Green has talked with several former top defense officials about this, including former Secretary of Defense Leon Panetta.
18: Charging fees is something that's against international law, and so that seems off the bat a non-starter. Former Secretary Panetta and several other senior officials that I've spoken to and former national security officials, I should say, they all agree on one thing. There's no easy off-ramp. Iran has made the Strait of Hormuz its greatest source of leverage over the global economy. And Panetta says the U.S. should use its military to reopen the secure gateway, taking that leverage away from Tehran and pushing Iran back towards negotiation.
0: Again, that is WTOP National Security Correspondent J.J. Green.
2: Up ahead on WTOP, the list is growing of states reported cyber attacks on their water treatment systems. We're going to be joined live by a former FBI special agent in charge to get into what's going on here. It's 4:43.
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0: At 4:45, good afternoon. I'm Brendan Hazelton.
2: And I'm Ann Kramer. Thanks for being with us.
0: Possible cyber attacks are now targeting waste, water, and water utilities in at least a dozen states, including Georgia, Minnesota, and Michigan. They've reported those attacks. Sources tell ABC News Iran is the prime suspect, but that has not been confirmed.
2: Well, joining us live now is Rich Frankel. Rich is a former FBI special agent in charge. Rich, good to have you on this afternoon with us. Let's talk about how all this started. Minnesota was one of the biggest and first states to talk about it. Governor Tim Walz immediately said that he understood it was Iran. Then President Trump last week pushed back against that and said that's not the case. So we understand that ABC News now says Iran's the prime suspect. What do we need to confirm this, or what does the FBI need and other intelligence agents need to confirm it?
27: Yeah, so the FBI and all the other agencies are working, you know, I'm sure around the clock now, but they usually will identify certain mechanisms or procedures that hackers use, and they use it over and over again, and it's kind of, you know, their signature or their footprint. And so what they do is they then track that back, and using the technology, they're able then to identify where it is coming from and who is behind it. It used to be that you would think that it would be anonymous to some degree, but the FBI has been very successful in identifying hackers and identifying actually specifically who they are, not only the group that they're with, but in many cases, the particular person. And then they will bring, through DOJ, they will bring charges against those individuals. And even though they may not be able to arrest them at this time, you know, in the future, there may be a time where, you know, through travel, whatever, they are able to arrest them. But the FBI is doing what they can now to identify the group itself, So that the government can give it, attribution definitively to Iran, but then also, again, the hackers themselves.
0: So the evidence points to Iran. What can you do online to disrupt a water or wastewater treatment plant? What is the threat other than simply scaring people, terror?
27: Yeah, well, that's what it basically has been. It has been... It didn't do any real damage this time. They were able to turn off some of the water systems briefly, but it didn't cause harm to anyone, and it didn't contaminate the water systems. I think this is more a Iran saying, "Hey, America, you're not as protected as you think you are. While you're attacking us here." And, attacking us in Iran, we are able to do things to you in your homeland. And so I think that was the intent. They basically were able to get in through an internet-facing device that is on many of the different water supplies. They identified a vulnerability in it, and they were able to hack into it. The issue I also see down the line is because of the way our supply chain works, if they're able to get into one water system, are many of the water systems connected, and therefore through a back door or a side door, can they then harm more systems and or other

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2: We have a between the beltways crash in Maryland on I-95. It's southbound near the 100 interchange at exit 43. The rescue response blocking the left lanes. You stay right to get by whether you're proceeding southbound on the main line or exiting onto Maryland 100. Baltimore-Washington Parkway, no news is good news. Lots of slowdowns, no major incidents. Out near Gambrels, a crash on Route 3, slowing the southbound pace. It's in front of the Wachapel Town Center in Wegmans at Evergreen Road. Southbound traffic is very slow to get by if it isn't stopped right now by the first responders. Maryland-Virginia Beltway traffic is more or less normal, tolerable. In Virginia, inside the Beltway through West Falls Church, westbound traffic on 50 Arlington Boulevard bogs down just outside of Seven Corners. The police and work zone response beyond Graham Road brings you down to single file. Traffic brought to you by Navy Federal Credit Union. All active duty veterans and their families are eligible to join. Navy Federal says our members are the mission. Dave Dildine, next traffic report in less than 10 minutes.
1: Let's get a check of our forecast over to 7 News First Alert meteorologist Mark Pena.
3: After a dry and pleasant Tuesday, showers are on the increase for your Tuesday night ahead of a warm front approaching from the south. This is also going to bring a big surge of tropical moisture for the foreseeable future. Showers and storms tonight have a low severe threat, but a higher flash flooding threat. So gusty winds and a few lightning strikes are possible, but heavy rainfall could pose some flash flooding of creeks, streams, and low water crossings. If you come across any of that, especially overnight, remember, turn around, don't drown. I'm 7 News meteorologist Mark Pena in the First Alert Weather Center.
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4: at 4:53.
1: President Trump has ordered contractors to redo weeks of work on his planned White House helipad now. The Washington Post reports Trump demanded changes before a September state visit after growing frustrated with its appearance and questioning the slope of the South Lawn. Contractors have already taken apart a 100-foot granite presidential seal that was taking shape. The $5 million project that's been funded by Lockheed Martin is meant to protect the lawn from Marine One's exhaust. But Trump wants the pad level with the horizon, raising questions about added cost and questions about time.
4: After a year and a half review, fire investigators say the deadly 2025 Eaton fire in Los Angeles was caused by equipment belonging to utility Southern California Edison. Specifically, a report released today found the cause of the fire was a tower that was not in service. That wildfire killed 19 people and destroyed or damaged more than 9,000 homes and businesses. It took firefighters nearly a month to extinguish the Eaton fire, which scorched 22 square miles.
1: Back from sports on WTOP, powered by Maximus, moving people and technology forward. George is back. We're talking a little baseball now.
2: Yeah, so I've been telling you about James Wood, right? Mm-hmm. Getting that MRI on his oblique?
1: Yes.
2: Well, we just heard from manager Blake Butera. He's going to be placed on the 10-day injured list.
1: Ooh. Oh, no.
2: With a mild oblique strain.

0: screen. Buteris said they hope it will be close to the minimum of the 10 days. And the fact that the doctor had to look for it and strain to find it is good news that it is a mild strain.
1: Okay.
0: So that's positive. They're going to recall Andrew Pinckney, according to reports today from Philadelphia. But James Wood going on the 10-day injured list. Not a good week for the Nationals.
1: Oh, my goodness, no.
0: Six straight losses, and now James Wood.
1: Is it up to six now?
0: Yeah, it's up to six, yes. And then James Wood going on the injured list there in Philadelphia again this evening to face the Phillies. Now 5.5 games out of a playoff spot. Speaking of tough weeks, Brennan. The Orioles have had a tough week as well.
2: I'm tired of these tough weeks.
0: The Orioles get the Angels tonight. Oh. Well, I just had to make sure you were still okay.
1: Oh, I am. How many out of wild card?
0: Did you hear? Are we now? Did you hear that the yesterday that the a bunch of the players, including Adley and Gunnar, they were all getting ready to go see Spider-Man.
1: Oh, were they?
0: And they got the call that he had been traded.
1: Oh.
0: So they didn't go see the movie.
1: Went to a bar instead?
0: Probably.
1: Oh, my goodness.
0: Yep. So,
1: well, I saw a PSA this morning with Ripken and Adley on it and for something in Maryland. And I thought, oh, got to get that off the air.
0: Yeah. They're 2.5 games out of a playoff spot to answer your question.
1: So a little bit better than the Nationals.
0: Yes. 4 games under 500. Orioles, Angels tonight. Commanders practice today about 2 hours. Took off the pads today. Sam Cosmi, Laremy Tunsil sat this one out. Fabian Moreau acquired by the team today, and they placed Kello Witherspoon on the reserve retired list. Moreau drafted by Washington back in 2017, back on the practice field tomorrow morning. Zay Flowers gets a 4-year extension with the Ravens, $140 million, 108 guaranteed. Bijan Robinson in Atlanta extended for 3 years, $75 million, makes him the highest paid running back in NFL history, averaging 22.5 a year. George Wallace, WTLB Sports.
2: All right, thank you, George. 457.
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8: Police in Silver Spring are seeking information.
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2: at 458. Let's get to Dave Dildine in the traffic center.
9: Top traffic issues we're tracking include one on the 14th Street Bridge, inbound on 395. Police are working that. Can't quite see it, though, but it is slowing the pace out of Crystal City. In Virginia, on Route 50, westbound traffic very slow coming through West Falls Church. Police had it down to one lane beyond Graham Road. In Maryland, the crash on 95 southbound near 100 turns out to just be property damage. Units have gone back in service. All that remains is one or two on the shoulders, but the southbound lanes of 95 are open. Gambrels, though, a long backup on Route 3 southbound. The crash remains in front of Wah Chapel Plaza. Our traffic center is presented by Window Nation, 50% off all window styles. 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Dave Dildine, next traffic report in 10 minutes.
1: Okay, Dave, let's get our forecast over to 7 News. First Alert meteorologist Mark Pena.
10: Showers are on the increase tonight ahead of our weather maker, which is arriving in the form of a slow-moving warm front. This is going to bring showers and storms to the area tonight, as well as a big surge of tropical moisture. Showers and storms tonight will have the potential to bring very heavy rainfall in isolated instances, which could lead to flash flooding of low water crossings, creeks, and streams. I'm 7 News meteorologist Mark Pena in the First Alert Weather Center.
2: Some blue skies, some clouds, 87 degrees in the nation's capital.
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2: Good afternoon, I'm Brendan Hazelton.
1: And I'm Ann Kramer. Coming up,
11: a man dead, 7 kids hospitalized after a crash here in Germantown. With stunning details, I'm John Doman.
12: Late Virginia primary is seeing low voter turnout. I'm Luke Lukert.
2: As Virginia voters are at the polls, President Trump's nominee for attorney general moves closer to confirmation.
1: We'll break it down at 5:15. We talk live with WTOP Capitol Hill correspondent Mitchell Miller.
2: On Wall Street, the Dow closed up 907 points.
1: 5 o'clock.
12: From ABC News, I'm Chuck Sievertson. The House Ethics Committee today formally announced an investigation into Congressman Max Miller for alleged domestic violence and abuse or illegal drug use. Miller has denied allegations. Sources tell ABC News that President Trump called Miller, telling him his reelection campaign's in jeopardy. ABC's Peter Harlambous.
13: Miller has faced accusations of abuse by at least two different women, former White House Press Secretary Stephanie Grisham and Emily Moreno, the daughter of Senator Bernie Moreno of Ohio. He told reporters today that he believes Miller's unfit for office.
14: My daughter lives in constant fear of this man.
13: Responding to Emily Moreno's accusations, including that he threw her against a wall and held a gun to her head, Miller tried to discredit his ex-wife.
15: If I had assaulted her, would she had offered to cook me dinner 6 days later?
13: Miller's running for re-election, and he's denied the allegations, sued both women for defamation, and called for a House ethics investigation into his own conduct. Peter Harlambous, ABC News.
12: Bail's $1 million for a man arrested for allegedly starting the largest of the three wildfires in Spokane, Washington, that destroyed hundreds of buildings and forced tens of thousands of people from their homes. He went to prison for manslaughter in his father's 2010 killing in Arizona. ABC's Alex Stone in Spokane.
16: Today, some of the evacuation orders are being lifted and or they are being at least lessened where people can start coming back. A lot of the evacuees are now able to come in and start seeing what remains.
12: Acting Attorney General and AG nominee Todd Blanche has been confirmed by the Senate Judiciary Committee. He can only afford to lose two Republican votes in the full Senate vote ahead. On Wall Street, the Dow and S&P 500 closed at new records as stocks rallied on hopes of an Iran deal, lower oil prices, and strong corporate earnings. Oil continued to drop, U.S. and Brent crude finishing $75 and $79 a barrel. 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
1: It is 5:02 on Tuesday, August the 4th. More clouds are rolling in right now, and temperatures in the region are holding in the mid to upper 80s. Good afternoon, I'm Ann Kramer.
2: And I'm Brennan Hazelton. The top story we're following this hour involves new details about a deadly crash this morning in Germantown. Police say one of the vehicles involved was carrying seven kids. That includes the driver, none of them legally old enough to drive. We have details now from WTOP's John Doman.
11: Police have spoken with one witness who says they saw a car driving erratically here in Germantown. But before they could respond, a massive collision here at the intersection of Clopper Road and Great Seneca Highway. It left one man dead. The car driving erratically, well, that had seven kids inside of it, and there were only five seat belts.
17: And the message that I've been saying all morning is they should not have been out at 5 o'clock in the morning if they're between the ages of 12 and 15.
11: Shira Goff is a spokeswoman for Montgomery County Police.
17: All seven were transported to area hospitals with varying degrees of injuries. There were two transported in critical condition.
11: In Germantown, John Dome in WTOP News.
2: And we have since learned from Montgomery County Police that that car the seven kids were found in had been reported stolen hours before the collision.
1: Election 2026 now on WTOP. A couple more hours, 2 hours, till polls close in Virginia in today's primary election. Voters are choosing congressional candidates as well as county and city board positions throughout the Commonwealth. And WTOP's Luke Lukert has talked to some voters.
18: Polls across Northern Virginia are seeing low turnout. At one polling place here in Prince William County, around just a dozen voters cast their ballot in the first few hours.
19: Congress out, and D.C. just takes off for the summer, so I'm not expecting a big turnout.
18: One voter from Fairfax County sees this election as a referendum of the Trump administration.
19: I think it's going to take another 250 years to recover from this past year alone.
18: Meanwhile, another voter in Prince William County is focusing on other issues.
20: Voter ID. Voter ID's a thing. If you can't straighten that out, what are you going to do? And gerrymandering. I mean, they're trying everything.
18: Polling across Virginia will close at 7 p.m. Luke Lugert, WTOP News.
2: So this year's primary in Virginia is being held later than usual after Democrats spent months pushing to redraw the congressional map in the Old Dominion. That effort was ultimately rejected by the Virginia Supreme Court. Governor Abigail Spanberger supported the redistricting plan and reflected on it in an interview with WTOP's Nick Iannelli.
0: With the benefit of hindsight, do you regret spending political capital on that issue, given that it was blocked?
21: I think it was an important thing to move on. I don't have any regrets about that. I do think that it certainly took time and it took energy and it took people's attention. It occurred when it occurred during my first few months. Less than optimal timing, but not something we could have changed. And I think that the effort was an important action to take.
2: You can hear Nick's full interview with Governor Spanberger coming up on WTOP right after the polls close at 7 this evening. And then we will have complete team coverage of the primary results throughout the night on WTOP and WTOP.com.
1: 5:05 to Annapolis now, where the Maryland General Assembly is in day two of the special legislative session over congressional redistricting. Earlier today, the House of Delegates approved a bill that would let voters weigh in on the issue. WTOP's Kate Ryan tells us the measure passed after hours of passionate debate.
22: Before the House of Delegates passed the bill that opens the door to redrawing Maryland's legislative districts, Republican Mark Fisher objected to the bill and late changes to the language.
23: You have rigged the state legislative districts. That's how we got here. So the public sees the bill online, including me, by the way, in the middle of the summer. And then you amend the bill.
22: Fisher also mentioned the name of a nonpartisan state employee in the agency that's responsible for writing up the bills. And that's where House Speaker Jocelyn Peña-Melnick called a halt to the debate over concerns for safety.
24: I get threats all the time. I received a threat of someone they call and said that they wish that when I go home that I find the brains and bones of my family on the walls. I can take it.
22: Now that the bill is passed in the House, it goes up for debate in the Senate. Kate Ryan, WTOP News.
2: Arguing that it violates the Second Amendment, the Justice Department is suing Montgomery County over a newly revised gun law. The lawsuit challenges restrictions that prohibit carrying guns in thousands of locations, including parks, libraries, and rec centers, along with 100-yard buffer zones around those sites. The Department of Justice is asking a federal judge to block enforcement of the law for the time being. Montgomery County Council's president released a statement saying, quote, as elected leaders, it is our responsibility to implement common sense measures to help safeguard our residents and first responders from the growing epidemic of gun violence.
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25: The most expensive property in the DMV is for sale, and it's in Prince William County. I'm Steve Dresner.
1: We'll have traffic and weather next.
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2: Traffic and weather on WTOP to Dave Dildine in the WTOP Traffic Center.
9: On Fairfax County Parkway, under the new Pope's Head Road and future Shirley Gate Road overpasses, there's a crash reported in the left lane. Long-term construction on Fairfax County Parkway has eliminated most of the shoulder space, so even the minor incidents and mishaps are more likely to bottleneck traffic. And at the moment, it's southbound traffic on Fairfax County Parkway that's squeezed. Inbound of the 14th Street Bridge, the incident was cleared. Arlington Boulevard, westbound near Graham Road. Not sure if we've got the lanes back open. Definitely still slow, leaving seven corners. Hopefully, all lanes have been restored out in front of Graham Plaza. On the Beltway, the congestion's been around average this afternoon, and the incidents have been relatively minor, briefly blocking, quickly moving or clearing. In Maryland on 95, southbound near Route 100, the damaged pickup's on the left shoulder. Left lane was only briefly blocked there. Out in Gambrels on Route 3, southbound traffic is getting better toward the crash that happened near Evergreen Road in front of Watchapel Town Center. So there, too, most or all the lanes on Route 3 should be open. WTOP Newsroom's open. 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I'm Dave Dildine. Next traffic report in 10 minutes.
2: Updated forecast now from 7 News First Alert meteorologist Mark Pena.
3: Clouds will continue to increase through the rest of your Tuesday evening ahead of our warm front, which is arriving from the south. This is going to bring a big surge of tropical moisture as well as showers and storms to the area overnight. The overall severe threat is low through the next couple of days, but torrential downpours could pose flash flooding threats of creeks, streams, and low water crossings, especially overnight. So remember, turn around, don't drown if you come across any water over the roads. Scattered showers will remain in the forecast through your Wednesday with highs in the mid to upper 80s. I'm 7 News meteorologist Mark Pena in the First Alert Weather Center.
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25: Brennan, the most expensive plot of land in the DMV is for sale. Break out your wallet, Brennan. It's a 22-acre plot of farmland that includes a one-story 1970s-era home in Woodbridge, Virginia. This is just north of the Prince William County Police Department and northwest of the Prince William County Government Center. The property is listed in Bright MLS for $50 million. That comes out to about $2.3 million per acre. Edward L. Lewis of Green Bay, Virginia, is the listed owner. And according to Prince William County land records, the property has been passed down through members of the Lewis family since 1900. All positive numbers, to say the least, across the board on Wall Street today. The Dow finished up 907. It was another record day for the S&P 500. It's on its strongest four-day run since April of 2025, up 136 and finishing above 7,700 for the first time at 7,736. And the NASDAQ was up 671. Steve Dresner, WTOP News.
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2: Just ahead on WTOP, Todd Blanche cleared a major hurdle today in his path to becoming Attorney General. We'll talk about that. Plus, Virginia's primary races today with WTOP Capitol Hill correspondent Mitchell Miller. It's 512.
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1: 5:15, I'm Ann Kramer.
2: And I'm Brendan Hazelton. Thanks for being with us.
1: Todd Lynch is one step closer to becoming President Trump's attorney general in the permanent case. The Senate Judiciary Committee voted 12-10 along party lines earlier today to advance his nomination. This all comes after weeks of debate tied in part to the president's anti-weaponization fund.
2: Joining us live now is WTOP Capitol Hill correspondent Mitchell Miller. Mitch, Republicans say the fund is dead, but Democrats are not convinced. Could concerns that it might return complicate Blanche's path to confirmation in the full Senate?
13: Well, Brennan, there is a lot of concern that the $1.8 billion fund could be resurrected by future legal action. That was emphasized by many Democrats on the Judiciary Committee today who voted against Blanche, arguing that the letter he wrote still does not go far enough. Now, Republican senators who sought an end to the fund, John Cornyn of Texas and Tom Tillis of North Carolina, insist that the document does what they wanted and that there's no possibility people, for example, who assaulted police officers on January 6th will ever get money from the federal government. Senate Majority Leader John Thune hopes to bring Blanche's nomination to the floor for a vote before the end of the week, but he'll have to get a time agreement with Democratic leaders. And then to your question, Brennan, given Cornyn and Tillis's assurances to fellow Republicans, it appears likely that Blanche will be confirmed despite these concerns related to the document, but there are four Republican senators who have not said how they'll vote, and Thune can only lose two GOP lawmakers if Blanche is to become the permanent attorney general.
1: Well, Mitch, there was an interesting development in the investigation, well, the case actually, of Congressman Max Miller from Ohio. The House Ethics Committee has now opened an investigation into him. He actually asked the panel to investigate the allegations against him, right? He made a post on X earlier today.
13: That's right, Ann. And this is, you know, is a troubling story involving allegations of domestic abuse. Miller asked for an investigation from the ethics panel in an attempt to clear his name. At least that's what he says. And that's not unprecedented. He maintains he's done nothing wrong, but he faces a lot of allegations from his ex-wife, Emily Marino, who's the daughter of Ohio Senator Bernie Marino. And Bernie Marino is calling for Miller to resign and be punished for releasing documents that included a nude picture of Marino's two-year-old granddaughter.
14: Every single human being that touched that photo and transmitted it electronically should go to jail because it is illegal to do that.
13: Miller's attorney has said the pictures of the girl were inadvertently released along with dozens of pages of documents, and he took responsibility for accidentally making them public. Miller is seeking re-election, and some Republicans feel he needs to drop out of the race, but he says he has no intention of doing so.
2: Mitch, Michigan now, where the Democratic Senate primary is drawing a whole lot of attention nationally as well. What makes the showdown between Abdul el-Sayed and Haley Stevens so important for Democrats?
13: Well, this is a real test of the divide that's taking place within the Democratic Party right now. Abdul el-Sayed hasn't said he's a Democratic socialist, but he's taken a lot of positions that align with their views, including Medicare for all, sharp criticism of Israel, and then his opponent, Haley Stevens, has the support of the Democratic establishment. She's received close to $60 million in outside money, including from AIPAC, the powerful pro-Israeli group. Polling suggests that el-Sayed is going to win. We'll see if that polling is accurate. And if he does win, this would be the most significant victory for the progressive wing of the party since the primaries began. The winner will face Republican former Congressman Mike Rogers, who's made it clear he hopes that el-Sayed wins because he thinks he'll have a better chance of beating him in the fall, potentially flipping a seat that's now held by a Democrat, Gary Peters, who's retiring.
1: Well, Mitch, closer to home, of course, it's primary election day in Virginia, just a couple hours to go until the polls close. Lots of races to watch here, but some specifically in like the 7th, 8th, and 10th district, right?
13: Right. And here in Northern Virginia, longtime Democratic Congressman Don Beyer in the 8th district faces a crowded field of Democrats who are seeking the party's nomination. There's no indication the 76-year-old lawmaker's in trouble, but given the push for change from Democrats across the country that I just spoke about, will any of his competitors get close or will they simply just all splinter in several different directions? You mentioned the 7th district is going to be a close race. The 1st district race, 7 Democrats are vying to run against Republican Rob Whitman. He's considered vulnerable in the fall election. And then you have the U.S. Senate primary, 3 Republicans, all from Northern Virginia, vying for the chance to take on Democratic Senator Mark Warner. Republicans Kim Farrington, Bert Mizuzawa, and David Williams all have worked either for the federal government or have military experience, but they also lack name recognition in a rare August primary. So it's going to be interesting tonight to see if one of them pops to the top or if the race is close across the board.
2: All right. Thank you, Mitchell.
13: You bet.
2: WTOP Capitol Hill correspondent Mitchell Miller.
1: Time for traffic and weather on WTOP, and Dave Dildine kicks us off from the traffic center.
9: Fairfax County Police responding to crashes on 644 at Hunter Village Drive in Springfield and near Fairfax Station on Fairfax County Parkway, southbound at Posthead Road. If you're stepping into Northwest via the Chain Bridge, 1 or 2 on Canal Road, tying up a lane at Arizona Avenue, and that's enough to slow in and outbound traffic on Canal Road. The mishap downriver on the 14th Street Bridge cleared. Traffic remains heavy on 395 in and outbound. Capitol Beltway and the other interstates with more or less normal volumes, congestion, but no major sustained incidents on the interstates. In Potomac, Maryland, just outside the Beltway, county police had what looks like a crash on River Road outside of Congressional. It's a message from the Virginia DMV. Speeding burns more gas and can cost you fines, legal fees, even your license. You speed, you lose. A message from the Virginia DMV. Dave Dildine, next traffic report in less than 10 minutes.
2: Latest forecast now from 7 News First Alert meteorologist Mark Pena.
3: After a dry and pleasant Tuesday, showers are on the increase for your Tuesday night ahead of a warm front approaching from the south. This is also going to bring a big surge of tropical moisture for the foreseeable future. Showers and storms tonight have a low severe threat, but a higher flash flooding threat. So gusty winds and a few lightning strikes are possible, but heavy rainfall could pose some flash flooding of creeks, streams, and low water crossings. If you come across any of that, especially overnight, remember, turn around, don't drown. I'm 7 News meteorologist Mark Pena in the First Alert Weather Center.
1: We are getting more clouds right now as we speak. Temperatures are holding steady, 86 in Alexandria, 87 in Columbia. 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
1: It's 523.
2: A growing foodborne illness outbreak has now been linked to 15 states. Health investigators say more cases of cyclospora, a parasite that causes intestinal illness, have been traced to shredded lettuce imported from Mexico. The outbreak is now linked to more than 1,000 cases in Missouri. The contaminated lettuce was recalled last month after investigators connected it to illnesses across multiple states. The outbreak has also turned deadly. Michigan reported 2 deaths linked to the parasite last week.
1: Chipotle has removed jalapenos from some of its restaurants as investigators work to trace a salmonella outbreak. Health leaders in Minnesota say more than 100 cases have been identified now, with many people reporting they ate at Chipotle between mid-June and mid-July. Now, jalapenos are believed to be the likely source, though the investigation also includes other restaurants and even suppliers.
2: Sports on WTOP, brought to you by Amentum, delivering advanced solutions for space and defense. George Wallace, what are we talking about this moment?
16: Let's talk about James Wood, shall we?
2: Okay.
16: All right. The Nationals slugger has been placed on the 10-day injured list with a mild oblique strain, says manager Blake Butera, and they hope it will be very close to the minimum stay. And reports are they're going to recall Andrew Pinckney from Rochester as the Nationals. James Wood left yesterday's game with... after he felt something in his left side when he swung the bat in the eighth inning, came out of the game. Nats have now lost six straight, 5.5 games out of a playoff spot, falling further and further from 500. Hasn't been a good few days for Washington. They're in Philly again this evening. The Orioles and the Angels begin a series tonight as well. Andy Rutschman talking to the Boston media today.
17: Oh, really?
16: Says very emotional to leave. He's only known Baltimore, but excited for a fresh start. Just basically what you think he would say.
17: Yeah. Still going to be a stand-up guy.
16: Oh, yeah, of course.
17: Yeah.
16: It's just the tougher thing is just because he's gone to the division.
17: Yeah, that doesn't
16: the fact
17: help.
16: That you trade him
17: it's in like the, salt in the wound.
16: Yes, it is.
17: Yeah, it hurts.
16: Okay.
17: Check on me later.
16: Well, I'm worried about you now. The Commanders went through about a two-hour practice this morning, scaled it back a little bit, took off the pad. Sam Cosmi, Laremy Tunsil sat this one out as the team continues to ramp things up. And for Bill Kroski, merit get learning this new offense and getting it a chance to go up against that defense every day.
18: I love this defense, though. They're real good, and I feel like that's what we need to go against every day. Never seen a defense like it, and like it just, I feel like it's just gonna make everybody better. Like, so I love, like, the fronts are crazy, like the scheme is crazy. So I mean, it's good going up against them guys.
16: It's a good test for sure. His defense gotten a lot better as they will be back on the field tomorrow morning. Team did sign Fabian Moreau. If the name sounds familiar, it should. He was a third round pick by Washington in the 2017 draft. Cornerback Kello Witherspoon has been placed on the reserve retired list. Zay Flowers gets a 4-year extension with the Ravens, $140 million, 108 guaranteed. Bijan Robinson with the Falcons, now the highest paid running back in NFL history, $51 million guaranteed, 3-year, 75 total, $22.5 a year, surpassing Saquon Barkley. George Wallace, WTOB Sports.
17: Thanks, George. Up ahead after traffic and weather.
19: Seven kids in one car, all in the hospital after a crash that killed another driver. In Germantown, I'm John Doman.
17: 527.
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2: 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Dave, how are things looking now?
9: Here are the top three incidents that we're tracking near Potomac, Montgomery County, River Road near Congressional Parkway. Status of that one's unknown, but delays are likely on River Road. In Fairfax County, a crash on Route 644 at Hunter Village Drive, and one on Fairfax County Parkway near the new Pope's Head Road overpass. Southbound, very slow to get by that on the parkway, but in both cases, at least one lane should be open. 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Enjoy Gershwin's An American in Paris and Bernstein's West Side Story with the National Symphony Orchestra at Wolf Trap, Saturday, August 15th. Tickets at wolftrap.org. Dave Dildine, next traffic report in 10 minutes.
1: The WTOP forecast. We have some scattered showers around the region expected tonight. A flood watch goes in the overnight and early morning hours tomorrow. Mostly cloudy with scattered showers tomorrow, even a chance for storms tomorrow. And highs on Wednesday expected to be in the low to upper 80s. Right now, we've got clouds. 86 Dulles, 86 at Reagan National.
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1: Good afternoon. I'm Ann Kramer.
2: And I'm Brendan Hazelton. Mike Jakaitis is our producer.
1: One of our big stories we're following is an early morning deadly crash in Germantown. It involved two cars, and now police in Montgomery County say one of those cars was stolen. WTOP's John Doman has our story.
19: Upside down and on top of a bush sits what was a 2015 Kia Optima, a typical four-door sedan with five seat belts inside of it.
5: There were seven children in that car between the ages of 12 and 15.
19: And police say right before it crashed into another vehicle, a witness alerted them the car was driving erratically. But it was too late. Just before 5:30 a.m., it collided with a dark hatchback here at Clopper Road and Great Seneca Highway. The impact killing the man who was driving that vehicle. Shira Goff is with Montgomery County Police.
5: Parents, just make sure you know where your children are, and they should not be in a car at 5 o'clock in the morning.
19: Police were conducting skid tests here on Great Seneca Highway as part of the investigation. Two of the kids are in critical condition. In Germantown, John Dome in WTOP News.
2: To election 2026 on WTOP, U.S. House primaries in the spotlight on this primary election day in Virginia. Polls close in 90 minutes, less than 90 minutes. But there's also a Republican primary to choose a GOP nominee for U.S. Senate to challenge longtime incumbent Democratic Senator Mark Warner. More on this now from WTOP's Mitchell Miller, today on the Hill.
6: All of the GOP Senate candidates live in Northern Virginia. The three candidates seeking the GOP nomination, Kim Farrington, Bert Mizuzawa, and David Williams, have backgrounds in the federal government and the military. All support President Trump's efforts to make the government more efficient and bolster border security. The president is counting on Republicans to retain control of the Senate in the midterm elections. Mary Washington University political scientist Stephen Farnsworth says the war with Iran and other factors have changed the dynamic of the overall battle for the Senate majority.
7: The idea that Democrats could pick up enough seats to be in the majority of the Senate now looks more or less like a 50-50 prospect. A year ago, it wouldn't have been seen as anywhere near that close.
6: On Capitol Hill, Mitchell Miller, WTOP News.
2: WTOP's team coverage of the election in Virginia starts tonight at the polls. Also, you'll find a lot of coverage on WTOP.com. Polls in Virginia close at 7 o'clock.
1: Acting Attorney General Todd Blanch is one step closer to becoming the permanent Attorney General. Earlier today, there was a vote taken in the Senate Judiciary Committee along party lines to advance his nomination to the full Senate. That full Senate vote may come on Saturday. Today's vote came after Todd Blanch assured two Republican senators that the Justice Department would not create that proposed fund tied to President Trump's lawsuit over leaked tax returns. Democrats, though, continue to question Todd Blanch's independence from the White House and say the fund could still be revived in the future.
2: After some heated debate in Annapolis, the Maryland House of Delegates has passed the bill that puts the issue of redrawing congressional boundaries in the hands of voters in November. A story from WTOP's Kate Ryan.
24: The debate over the bill to change Maryland's constitution so that congressional boundaries could be redrawn fell along party lines in the House of Delegates. Republican Kathy Schlega noted that Democrats outnumber Republicans in Annapolis.
25: Just because you have the majority does not make it right.
24: Delegate Melissa Wells, a Democrat, noted that if passed in both chambers, the question will be on a referendum in November.
3: The ultimate decision about this constitutional amendment still lies in the voters.
24: After the debate, it was time for the vote.
8: Madam Speaker.
10: There being 96 votes in the affirmative and 38 votes in the negative, House Bill 2100, having received a constitutional majority, is declared passed.
24: Next, the bill goes to the Senate. Kate Ryan, WTOP News.
1: The Federal Commission of Fine Arts gave early approval to the giant arch that the president wants built near Arlington National Cemetery, and this group is going to meet again next month and take up the issue once again. What would the impact of the president's proposed arch at the Memorial Circle be on the other surroundings, the other landmarks in the district? Here's WTOP's Mike Murillo.
13: The National Park Service says the proposed triumphal arch would have an impact on more than 20 historic sites, including Arlington National Cemetery, Arlington House, the Lincoln Memorial, and the Pentagon. The concern isn't so much what the arch would sit on, it's what people would see. The review found the 250-foot structure would change some of the most famous views in the region, including the view between Arlington House and the Lincoln Memorial, and would stand out in places designed to look much the same for generations. The NPS also released a draft agreement with ideas to reduce those impacts. Now, this comes after the Advisory Council on Historic Preservation, which includes several Trump appointees, has voted to move ahead with proposed rule changes for the historic review process. Mike Murillo, WTOP News.
14: 5:35, a two-alarm fire brought more than 150 D.C. firefighters to an apartment building in Southeast today. WTOP's Jimmy Alexandria reports residents from 24 units were forced out of their homes.
25: We're asking anybody affected by this fire to go to the Woody Ward Rec Center, which is right next door.
26: Chief of D.C. Fire and EMS, John Donnelly.
25: So far, there are no injuries to civilian.
26: Donnelly says fire and rescue arrived at 151.
25: Units initially entered the building to conduct searches and try to extinguish the fire,
26: which they were unable to do from inside.
25: The units withdrew from the building and used the tower ladders and the ladder pipes to extinguish the fire from the outside.
26: Donnelly said it's too early to know the cause of the fire and said there will be an investigation and there is a lot of damage.
25: Yes, the entire roof is burnt off the building.
26: From Southeast D.C., Jimmy Alexander, WTOP News.
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27: Job cuts are on the horizon for this Montgomery County satellite provider. I'm Steve Dresner.
14: And then,
28: the Nationals sold at the MLB trade deadline and somehow told you they're closer than ever. D.C. 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
14: 5:36.
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30: I was probably 15 years old, and I had this idea for, it was like a job marketplace for something about car dealers. So I was like, Dad, I have this great idea. And he said, okay, well, put a media kit together, and then you're going to use the Yellow Pages, and you're going to call down all the car dealers in Maryland, and you'll see, maybe you get a meeting. I was like, all right. So I went on Microsoft Word, and I used Clipart, and I made this media kit, and then I called the car dealers down, and I got someone on the phone. It was Coons. I had this meeting with the sales manager, and I'm showing him my folder, and he's looking at it, and we're talking about it. And then we leave the meeting. It's not like he bought it right there, but he was like, oh, this is a great idea. But 25 years later, I found out my dad called Coons ahead of time. And he said, my son's going to be calling you. Take the meeting. And so that gave me this feeling like, oh, it could happen.
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1: It's 5:38. traffic and weather on WTOP. We kick it off with Dave in the traffic center.
0: Well, in Montgomery County around Potomac, a tree came down on River Road earlier, and a bus was a little catawampus there trying to get around it. Tree sounds like it's been cut back quite a bit. It's likely at least some traffic is able to get by now on River Road, probably alternating to and from the Beltway. It happened near Congressional Parkway. The interstates, the 95s, 270. Interstates really aren't a problem this afternoon. Congestion's manageable. The incidents have been minor. Over in Virginia on Fairfax County Parkway, southbound, still a slow ride out of Fair Lakes. Crash happened beyond the future Shirley Gate Road overpass near the Pope's Head Road Bridge. Only one lane was able to get by that. Not much shoulder space on Fairfax County Parkway because of the ongoing construction. So still bottlenecks southbound. 644 at Hunter Village Drive. Crash remains. It was slow and single file getting by in and out of Springfield. 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That's innovation forward. Dave Dildine. Next traffic report in 10 minutes.
14: 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Here's 7 News First Alert meteorologist Mark Pena.
8: Clouds will continue to increase through the rest of your Tuesday evening ahead of our warm front, which is arriving from the south. This is going to bring a big surge of tropical moisture as well as showers and storms to the area overnight. The overall severe threat is low through the next couple of days, but torrential downpours could pose flash flooding threats of creeks, streams, and low water crossings, especially overnight. So remember, turn around, don't drown if you come across any water over the roads. Scattered showers will remain in the forecast through your Wednesday with highs in the mid to upper 80s. I'm 7 News meteorologist Mark Pena in the First Alert Weather Center.
1: Lots of clouds now, 84 in Silver Spring, 85 in Foggy Bottom.
14: Money news on WTOP. Let's get back to Steve Dresner.
27: Brennan, some tough news for a Montgomery County satellite internet provider is Hughes Systems. They're based in Germantown, has filed for Chapter 11 bankruptcy protection. The EchoStar-owned company plans to cut roughly 330 jobs at their Germantown location and cites increased product competition from companies like SpaceX and its Starlink system. And speaking of SpaceX, it's been flying high and again finished today as one of the biggest gainers on Wall Street. Shares closed up nearly 99.5% to over $125 a share. Again, great numbers across the board today on Wall Street. The Dow finished up 907, a record day for the S&P 500, up 136, finishing for the first time above 7,700 at 7,736, and the NASDAQ was up 671. Steve Dresner, WTOP News.
1: Thank you, Steve. It's 5:42. The Washington Nationals were sellers at baseball's trading deadline. In the latest D.C. Sports Filter, WTOP's Rob Woodfork takes a closer look.
9: Foster Griffin, we hardly knew you. Luis Garcia Jr., also gone. Two guys this city loved, shipped out for a total of 9 pitchers across 4 separate trades. That would look like a fire sale if we didn't just see what the Orioles did. But here in Washington, it isn't. Because the same front office that sold drew a hard line on the one that counts. C.J. Abrams wasn't going anywhere. Paul Taboni put the odds at less than 10% and said out loud, if we wanted to trade C.J., we surely could have. The best position player available at this deadline stayed in Washington on purpose. That's the tell. A team quitting on itself trades the cornerstone and takes the best offer. This team sold the rentals, protected the foundation, and Taboni got choked up doing it. Brain and heart at odds over moving the Nats' longest tenured player in Garcia. You don't grieve a trade you're making from weakness. Griffin and Garcia were the present, but Abrams is the point. The Nationals didn't mortgage the future for 2026, and they didn't quit on it either. They just made sure Abrams, the guy who makes kids in D.C. Nationals fans, still has a chance to be here when the future arrives. I'm Rob Woodfork. And that's DC Sports Filter.
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12: With reports of weapons running low, how long can the U.S. stay in the war with Iran? I'm J.J. Green.
14: 5:43.
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1: 5:45, I'm Ann Kramer.
14: And I'm Brendan Hazelton. Thanks for being with us.
1: To the latest on the U.S. war against Iran, is the United States running out of weapons in its war? Well, not exactly. But WTOP National Security Correspondent J.J. Green tells us the military is running dangerously low on a weapon that is critically important.
18: The Iran war is testing more than America's military power. It's testing how long that power can last. Reports indicate the U.S. has burned through a significant share of precision missile inventories, including long-range strike weapons and the interceptors used to defend troops, bases, and allies from incoming missiles. The U.S. still has weapons available, but inventories are classified, production is slow, and demand is rising from the Middle East, Ukraine, and the Indo-Pacific, and that creates a strategic problem. Every missile fired today is one that may not be available for a confrontation tomorrow. Think China and beyond. J.J. Green, WTOP News.
14: His former wife has accused him of abuse, but Ohio Congressman Max Miller still giving no indication that he plans to drop his reelection campaign, even after a phone call from President Trump urging him to reconsider. ABC News reports the president told Miller his reelection would be tough amid the abuse claims. President still called Miller a good person and said he'd let the families sort it out.
19: Miller used to work as a senior advisor in the White House to Trump during the first administration. But we know that at least after Trump made those comments last night, they did have a phone call and that Trump expressed concerns over his candidacy and said it was in jeopardy. Now, according to sources, Miller did tell Trump that he was going to stay in the race. At the same time, he is facing a Wednesday deadline to drop out in order to have a special election to replace.
14: And that's ABC News correspondent Catherine Falders.
1: Well, moments ago, Congressman Miller appeared on CNN's The Lead, and Jake Tapper asked him about his political future.
20: And people have asked me, you know, what are you going to do? Are you going to drop out of this race? Are you going to resign? You know, are you going to get out before the deadline? And my answer to you, Jake, is no. And I can tell you why. In 2016, when President Donald J. Trump faced the most extreme allegations in the world that hit him day after day after day, and people in the media, very much like yourself and others, said that he would have no shot at winning, that he should not be the president of the United States. But guess what? He stayed in and he was resilient. And what the American people can see is that they can see that somebody is fighting who is resilient, and that is a quality that the American people cherish.
1: Congressman Miller, who denies the claims by his former wife, is now requesting an ethics investigation of himself.
14: Senator Rand Paul is moving to hold Dr. Anthony Fauci in contempt of Congress. Paul's committee plans a Thursday morning vote, accusing the 85-year-old scientist of obstruction after he refused to answer questions last week, repeatedly invoking his Fifth Amendment rights. Paul claims Fauci covered up a possible lab origin of COVID-19 and has called for prison time. Fauci denies the claim, saying Paul tried to entrap him.
1: We're brought to you by Jiffy Lube. 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It's 5:48. It's time for Dave. He's in the traffic center.
0: Fairfax County Parkway, southbound near Pope's Head Road. The crash cleared. Pace should be picking up near the back of the line shortly. Both lanes open past the long-term construction. 66, 395, 95, Beltway, volume delays, reasonable, tolerable, no major incidents. over in Maryland, Potomac, outside the Beltway, River Road, tree down. There was a bus involved, and part of River Road might still be blocked near Congressional Parkway, but you're under police direction as the last of that tree gets cut back. 270-95, Baltimore-Washington Parkway, slowdowns in separate stretches. Nothing significant. Route 50, free-flowing traffic between the Beltway and the Chesapeake Bay Bridge. 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Dave Dildine, next traffic report in 10 minutes.
14: And we are joined now live by 7 News First Alert meteorologist Mark Pena. Mark, gorgeous day today, but now we need to sort of batten down the hatches again.
2: Yeah, you know, not necessarily batten down the hatches. The rain that we're tracking isn't expected to be severe. It's just expected to be heavy at times. And it's all ahead of a warm front approaching from the south. It's the same front that brought all the heavy rainfall on Sunday. Now it's just putting it in reverse. And so now we're going to see a surge of scattered showers and storms already tracking this on radar. A big cluster of heavy rainfall moving in from central Virginia.

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1: Stationed nearby and will continue to act as a focal point for showers and storms tomorrow afternoon. It won't be until about Thursday where we're tracking a little bit more of a drier trend, but with that front still nearby, still can't rule out a stray shower or storm. And then a completely separate cold front later this week will arrive from the north and west and bring more showers and storms to the area. So all this to say, make sure we're staying weather aware. If you don't have to be anywhere tonight, just stay off the roads. And again, if you come across any water over the roads, especially those notorious low water crossings, turn around, don't drown. Your radar tracking again a big cluster of showers moving in from central Virginia. We've got our eyes on it. Otherwise, temperatures seasonably warm out there. 90 degrees for you in McLean at this hour, 84 Reagan National, and 90 also for you in Oxon Hill.
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2: 552.
3: After a year and a half long review, fire investigators say the deadly 2025 Eaton fire in Los Angeles was caused by equipment belonging to Southern California Edison. A report released today concludes electrical arcing from an out-of-service tower sparked the flames. 19 people were killed. More than 9,000 homes and businesses were destroyed or damaged. Investigators, again, took a year and a half to work on that review.
2: The Trump administration has revoked the visa of Brazil's ambassador to the United States. The move is said to be in retaliation for Brazil's refusal last month to grant visas to two American diplomats ahead of the elections. U.S. leaders say the move is a reciprocal response and comes amid frustration with Brazil's delay in approving Trump's nominee for ambassador in Brasilia. The step has been postponed several times to give President Lula room to back down. But officials say it could be quickly reversed if Brazil accepts President Trump's choice.
14: Today's Federal Headlines report is brought to you by WEPA. 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
15: I'm Michelle Sandiford, and here are your top headlines from Federal News Network. About 450 employees at over 60 national parks across the western U.S. and Pacific Islands will soon gain union representation. Workers in the Pacific West region, which covers sites in Hawaii, California, Washington, Oregon, Idaho, and Nevada, voted overwhelmingly to join the National Treasury Employees Union. And the Trump administration on Monday said it'll create a new commission focused on tackling issues that affect military spouses. Jennifer Hegseth, the defense secretary's wife, will be the chairwoman of the panel, according to an executive order outlining the plan. For more on these stories, visit federalnewsnetwork.com.
3: Sports on WTOP, powered by Maximus, moving people and technology forward. George Wallace, what do you have for us this time?
16: Well, we've got some James Wood news. The Nat slugger heading to the 10-day injured list, guys. Mild oblique strain, says manager Blake Butera, and they hope that it will be closer to the minimum stay. He felt something last night in his side when he swung the bat in the eighth inning of a sixth straight loss. He exited the game. And today, good news is that it's just mild, so we'll see. The Nationals are going to recall Andrew Pinckney for the outfield, 271. Triple, 13 homers, drove in 51 and 63 runs scored in his 94 games for AAA Rochester this season. So he hopes to replace James Wood. Team on the field tonight in Philly. Try and snap a six-game losing streak as they are 5.5 games out of a wild card spot right now. The Orioles just 2.5 games out. as they welcome the Angels to begin a series this season.

0: evening in Baltimore. In Ashburn today, the Commanders went through about a two-hour practice. No pads as they are entering phase two of training camps, as Dan Quinn. You're going to see a little bit longer of drives and more plays on the field. The first few days, they've been going with just the red zone work. As far as we've watching the offense and the defense, both learning new systems. Javon Kinlaw, how about this defense?
1: We've got pieces all over the place, and it's a real blessing to be able to go with this group, man. One of the best groups as a whole I've been around in a long time, and it shows every day, man. These guys come to work, these guys come to compete, and it just makes you want to be better for the group, you know. I'm just trying to do my part.
0: And he's doing his part so far. Defense been playing pretty well early on in camp. Sam Cosmi, Laremy Tunsil sat out today, back on the field tomorrow morning, 8:30. Ravens extend Zay Flowers, a four-year deal, $140 million extension, 108 guaranteed. The Falcons do the same with the running back Bijan Robinson, 3 years, $75 million. Highest paid running back now in NFL history. He's $22.5 a year, surpassing Saquon Barkley, who makes just $20.6. George Wallace, WTOP Sports.
2: Thank you, George. Up ahead after traffic and weather on WTOP, we have another hour to go until the primary election polls are closed in Virginia. We'll get into the latest there. And then some new information from investigators in Montgomery County with the police department into that deadly crash in Germantown this morning. 557.
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6: At 5:58, back we go to Dave in the traffic center.
7: Top traffic incident in Maryland is near Potomac. Tree came down on River Road at Congressional Parkway earlier. Traffic should be getting by now, taking turns. Top incident in Virginia, a crash in Springfield on 644 at Hunter Village Drive. Again, traffic getting by, but slowly in both directions. Interstates carrying moderately heavy traffic, but no major incidents reported on the I's. 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Dave Dildine, more traffic in 10 minutes.
2: About our forecast, over to 7 News, First Alert meteorologist Mark Pena.
8: Clouds will continue to increase through the rest of your evening. As a warm front approaches from the south, this is going to bring showers and even a few thunderstorms overnight, as well as a big surge in tropical moisture. Showers and storms tonight will have the potential to bring heavy rainfall and isolated instances of flash flooding. I'm 7 News meteorologist Mark Pena and the First Alert Weather Center.
6: Increasing clouds, 85 degrees in the nation's capital.
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6: Good evening.
2: I'm Ann Kramer.
6: And I'm Brendan Hazelton. Coming up,
10: 7 kids in one car seen driving erratically. A crash leaves another driver dead, though, in Germantown. I'm John Doman.
2: Well, we have another hour of polls open in Virginia's primary race. Voters picking candidates in U.S. House races across the Commonwealth.
6: There are also 3 Republicans running for the chance to take on Democratic U.S. Senator Mark Warner in the midterms.
2: Could a breakthrough in the Strait of Hormuz help ease tensions in the Middle East?
6: We'll talk about that with J.J. Green.
11: From ABC News, I'm Chuck Severson. Bail is set at $1 million for a man arrested for allegedly starting the largest of the three wildfires in Spokane, Washington. Flames melted electric and gas lines, as ABC's Alex Stone in Spokane seeing repair crews.
12: There's actually a dozer that they're bringing in next to us that they're going to be backing in, where there are fire crews right here trying to dig line and clean up the area. But what they're doing is building a road so power crews can get in and try to rebuild the power line. So they're actively doing that right now.
11: The man arrested went to prison for manslaughter in his father's 2010 killing in Arizona. The House Ethics Committee is doing what Ohio Republican Congressman Max Miller publicly urged them to, begin an investigation into him for alleged domestic violence and abuse or illegal drug use. Miller has denied allegations that he abused his now ex-wife and daughter, saying Miller is unfit to remain in Congress. His ex-father-in-law, Ohio Senator Bernie Moreno, saying of his granddaughter,
13: she's going to have high-definition videos, she's going to have news stories, she's going to have everything out there. She's going to read that as an adult going, what the heck happened?
11: Sources tell ABC News President Trump called Miller about his reelection campaign. ABC News Washington managing editor Catherine Falders.
14: Trump expressed concerns over his candidacy and said it was in jeopardy. Now, according to sources, Miller did tell Trump that he was going to stay in the race.
11: Acting Attorney General and AG nominee Todd Blanche has been confirmed by the Senate Judiciary Committee. A full Senate vote is ahead. Blanche can only afford to lose two Republican votes. If he makes it, says ABC News legal contributor James Sample.
15: Technically speaking, what changes is the title. Practically speaking, what changes is very little.
11: Republican Senator Susan Collins of Maine says she'll vote no on Blanche's nomination. In a statement, Collins says, while I believe Mr. Blanche is a capable lawyer, the Department of Justice has become increasingly political. The mayor says Ukraine's capital, Kyiv, is under a ballistic missile attack. 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
6: 6:02 on Tuesday, August 4th, 2026. 85 in the nation's capital, with storms expected overnight. Good evening. I'm Brendan Hazelton.
2: And I'm Ann Kramer. Top story we're following for you is some new information on the early morning deadly crash in Germantown. Montgomery County police say a car involved in that crash had been stolen, and that car slammed into another car. The driver of the second car died. Several children were injured. Here's WTOP's John Doman.
10: Police have been performing skid tests here, trying to replicate some of the moments leading up to this two-car crash here at the intersection of Clopper Road and Great Seneca Highway. This happened just before 5:30 a.m. Seven people in the other car, a Kia sedan, were sent to the hospital.
16: They ranged between the ages of 12 and 15 years old. None of them was old enough to be driving that vehicle. None of them was old enough to have a driver's license.
10: Shira Goff with Montgomery County Police says two of those kids are in critical condition. Now the 5th District Station, not far from here, and right before the crash, a witness showed up there.
16: And they reported that they saw this vehicle driving erratically shortly before the collision.
10: In Germantown, John Dome in WTOP News.
6: To election 2026 on WTOP. Primary election day in Virginia. In its final hour, polls close at 7 o'clock. An unusual August primary is expected and has drawn light turnout today, even with several closely watched races on the ballot. WTOP's Luke Lukert visited polling places today and talked with voters.
17: Get your butt out of the bed and come vote.
18: It is a trickle of voters here in Prince William County at Belmont Elementary School, where Michael cast his ballot.
17: You got to remember that right now, people are just so mad. You know, your taxes are gone up. I'm a senior citizen, and they got no mercy on us. They're still taxing our checks. So.
18: Typically, Virginia's primary is the third Tuesday in June, but it was pushed back amid a push to redraw Virginia's congressional maps that ultimately failed. Kevin still made it out, though, to cast his ballot as well.
19: Living in the state of Virginia, normally the off-year elections, they're not heavily, they don't have a large turnout.
18: Polls will remain open until 7 p.m. In Virginia, Luke Luger, WTOP News.
6: And don't forget, we will have extensive coverage this evening. 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
2: Well, Virginia Democrats spent months locked in a budget stalemate before the primary today, despite controlling the governor's office in both chambers of the General Assembly in Virginia. Governor Abigail Spanberger says she tried to pull lawmakers together, but she also acknowledged that being governor for her was an adjustment, going straight to that job after spending three terms in the U.S. House.
20: During the budget stalemate that you all went through this year, we heard some lawmakers claiming there wasn't enough communication back and forth between you and the legislature.
21: Well, so I think it's also a change in the new administration. When I walked in, the General Assembly was already in session. Bills were already moving. Things were already happening. How quickly a part-time legislature moves. That was a huge shift and a very big change, obviously, from the way things are done on Capitol Hill.
2: You can hear WTOP's Nick Iannelli's full interview with Governor Spanberger coming up on WTOP at 7 o'clock.
6: To Annapolis now, where Maryland lawmakers are meeting in special session. The state Senate taking up legislation that could pave the way for changes to Maryland's congressional map. The measure comes after the House of Delegates approved the bill. We get the latest from WTOP's Kate Ryan.
22: On day two of a three-day special session, Maryland's House of Delegates passed the bill that would change the state's constitution so that lawmakers could single out congressional districts for change. Republican Kathy Shalega objected to the bill and the way it was amended.
23: I would look around this and say, what is going on here in a special session? It is authoritarian.
22: But Delegate Chris Fair, a Democrat, pushed back on the argument that the lawmakers were acting in an undemocratic way.
24: This isn't up to us. Guess where this issue goes to? Right back to the voters.
22: If the Senate okays it, the bill would appear on the ballot in November. Kate Ryan, WTOP News.
2: A new horse racing series is set to debut in 2027, but Baltimore and the Preakness are notably absent. The New York Racing Association, which runs the Belmont Stakes and Churchill Downs, announced the six-race Thoroughbred Championship Series. It does include the Derby and the Belmont Stakes, but again, not the Preakness. And this move comes as there's a major renovation going on for Pimlico Racecourse, where it's supposed to host next year's Preakness. So what does it mean for the future of the Triple Crown and Maryland's signature race?
25: Churchill Downs and New York Racing Association have partnered up, and they've kind of frozen out Maryland. And it does sort of leave open the question, what is the Triple Crown going to be going forward? Is it still sort of an entity? Is it going to continue to be on the path it's been on, where horses that run in the Derby generally don't go to the Preakness? So I don't know. A lot of interesting questions, but Maryland made a big financial bet on Pimlico and the Preakness. And right now, I think there's a lot of questions about whether that's going to pay off.
2: Governor Moore is expected to hold a news conference tomorrow to talk about a major horse racing announcement tomorrow around 12 o'clock. And that was Dan Walken. He's a senior writer at Yahoo Sports.
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6: Traffic on and weather on WTOP. Dave Dildine's in the traffic center. I'm sure traffic isn't funny right now.
7: No, it rarely is. But, you know, it could be worse. It could be worse. Interstate 395 in the district, southbound near Main Avenue and the promenade. There was a minor crash, but it likely moved itself out of the travel lanes. We've got some southbound congestion across from the Air Force Memorial and Country Club, and the northbound pace is sluggish, as always, across the 14th Street and Case Bridges. 66 eastbound between Nutley Street and the Beltway, a crash in a popular spot. Doesn't sound like it's too serious, but expect to hit the brakes on 66 at or before the Vienna Metro Station comes into sight. In Springfield, there was a crash on 644 at Hunter Village Drive. That appears to be clear. Over in Maryland, near Potomac, the down tree was cut back off River Road near Congressional Parkway, and we should have the lanes passable. Now, if not, you'd be getting by with just a minor slowdown east and westbound on River Road. Congestion on the Beltway, heaviest on the Interloop and McLean to get across the Legion Bridge up to River Road, and slowest on the outer loop from about to the Eisenhower Avenue connector toward the Woodrow Wilson Bridge. 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Dave Dildine, next traffic report in 10 minutes.
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0: Clouds will continue to increase through the rest of your Tuesday evening ahead of our warm front, which is arriving from the south. This is going to bring a big surge of tropical moisture as well as showers and storms to the area overnight. The overall severe threat is low through the next couple of days, but torrential downpours could pose flash flooding threats of creeks, streams, and low water crossings, especially overnight. So remember, turn around, don't drown if you come across any water over the roads. Scattered showers will remain in the forecast through your Wednesday with highs in the mid to upper 80s. I'm 7 News Meteorologist Mark Pena and the First Alert Weather Center.
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26: Amazon founder Jeff Bezos filed plans to sell about 15 million shares worth roughly $4.1 billion. This after Amazon posted stronger than expected earnings that sent the stock to a record high, pushing its market value above $3 trillion. Amazon stock closed down $6.60 at $277.40. Another banner day across the board on Wall Street. The Dow finished up 907. S&P 500 posted another record day, finishing above 7,700 for the first time, up 136 at 7,736. And the NASDAQ was up 6.7%. Steve Dresner, WTOP News.
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6: Could talks between Iran and Oman lead to the Strait of Hormuz reopening? We'll talk about it next with WTOP National Security Correspondent J.J. 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
6: News happens here.
2: Good evening at 6:15. I'm Ann Kramer.
6: Said so well.
2: Twice.
6: Just as good each time. And I'm Brendan Hazelton. Thanks for being with us.
2: To the war in Iran now. Iran and Oman reportedly moving closer to an agreement to reopen the Strait of Hormuz, a potential breakthrough that could help ease tensions across the Middle East. The proposal would route ships entering the Persian Gulf through Iranian-controlled waters and departing ships through a corridor overseen by Oman. Now, this plan would also include fees for security and maritime services.
6: WTOP National Security Correspondent J.J. Green talked about this with several former defense officials, including former Secretary of Defense Leon Panetta. He joined us, J.J., that is, to break down what he's learned.
4: Charging fees is something that's against international law, and so that seems off the bat a non-starter. Former Secretary Panetta and several other senior officials that I've spoken to, and former national security officials, I should say, they all agree on one thing. There's no easy off-ramp. Iran has made the Strait of Hormuz its greatest source of leverage over the global economy, and Panetta says the U.S. should use its military to reopen the secure gateway, taking that leverage away from Tehran and pushing Iran back towards negotiation. And something that he and the others that I've spoken to agree with is that they're trying to fundamentally, what they need to do is change the regime's behavior or change the regime itself, which is difficult. That's what the initial objective was in this war, to change the regime, but it didn't happen. So right now, neither side appears to be willing to back down, and that's why many experts believe this war is becoming a prolonged conflict rather than a short campaign.
6: Meantime, JJ, we are seeing reports that the U.S. is running out of a certain type of missile in the war against Iran. This is something, a development you've been watching closely. What are you hearing, and just how concerning is this?
4: Well, Brandon, the most accurate way, I suppose, to describe this is the U.S. isn't running out of missiles in general, but it's certainly burning through one of its most important weapons, and that's the precision-guided missiles in its stockpiles, and they're doing that faster than they can be replaced. And according to numerous other media, inventories of long-range strike missiles and advanced air defense interceptors have been significantly reduced after months of combat. And the concern isn't today's fight with Iran. It's tomorrow's. The Pentagon also has to be prepared for a crisis that may involve China down the road, continuing to support Ukraine and to defend allies around the world. These are sophisticated weapons that can take months or even years to manufacture. So the real story isn't a missile shortage. It's whether the U.S. defense industrial base can sustain a long war while maintaining global deterrence.
2: Hey, JJ, how is Iran responding the day after President Trump made some of his strongest remarks about the war?
4: They think they've won. They actually think that they have won this conflict because they see the president's troubles here in the U.S. And let's be clear about it. They've got a very strong presence here in the U.S. that's not an official presence either. And we've talked about this for years. Iran has tons of sleepers all over the place, and there are lots of them in the U.S. And one of the things that they're feeling right now is that they've beaten the U.S. because, one, they survived that regime change challenge at the very beginning of this war, and the fact that they're continuing to work their will with the Strait of Hormuz. They've got their Houthis also in the Red Sea, occupying that and essentially basically promoting Iran's work there. So they feel as though that they have a significant element of leverage here in this war. But Iran's response suggests it's not just accepting this. They realize that this could change very quickly, and they realize that if all of the elements of the U.S. allies and everyone else in the region gang up on them, that it's lights out and game over. So they're trying to be nice, and they're trying to be, I guess, shall we say, diplomatic. But what's really coming out of this is that they keep going back to that premise, we now own the Strait of Hormuz, and that's really something that's very concerning.
6: Again, that's WTOP National Security Correspondent J.J. Green. Need to get back to Dave for a check of the roads.
7: It'll be a quick check. In Virginia, 66 eastbound between Nutley Street and the Beltway, police were stopped with someone. Believe that was in the right lane, but it might be clearing. That was slowing the eastbound pace back near the Vienna Metro Station. Otherwise, it's an uneventful close to a relatively tame rush hour. Lingering congestion this evening on 95 South and Lorton. the Outer Loop from Telegraph Road to the Wilson Bridge, the Inner Loop from north of the toll road across the Legion Bridge, and in Montgomery County from 355 through Silver Spring. 270 northbound, some nuisance slowdowns near Rockville, Gaithersburg, and Clarksburg. 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Dave Dildine, next traffic report in 10 minutes.
6: All right, thank you, Dave. And we are joined now live by 7 News First Alert meteorologist Mark Pena. Mark, we got a warning up for the area.
10: Yeah, you know, we've got a flood watch that goes into effect later on tonight as the same front that cleared the area and brought all the heavy rain on Sunday, well, it's moving it back across the area tonight as a warm front. So this is going to bring a big surge of tropical moisture as well as some moderate to even heavy rainfall for most of the area. And this is already showing up on radar. We've got some flood warnings down towards Richmond and southern Virginia at this time. And it's all from the same cluster that's moving north on I-95. So areas like Spotsylvania, Fredericksburg, you're already kind of getting in on some of these light showers, but it becomes more widespread, moderate, and heavy at times as it gets closer towards the DC metro. So plan for some rainy conditions tonight with some embedded thunder. The overall severe threat is low, a couple of lightning strikes and maybe some gusty winds, but it's just the slow movement of the moderate to heavy rainfall for most of tonight that will cause some flooding concerns, especially as we head towards the morning drive tomorrow. So if you have any low water crossings in your commutes, be mindful of those. Those might be covered in water by tomorrow, where we could see anywhere from about 1 to 3 inches of rainfall just tonight alone. And this front, it kind of meanders and just stalls out nearby over the next several days. So we're going to keep those chances for showers and storms each afternoon through the upcoming weekend until at least about Saturday right now. So this is going to only continue to increase that threat for flooding around the area. Now, right now, your temperatures are not too bad. The cloud cover doing its job, keeping temperatures on the cooler side. 88 degrees, the current temperature in McLean at this hour, 82 at Reagan National, and 86 for you in Landover.
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11: A new assessment raises concerns about the proposed Triumphal Arch, not for where it would sit, but for what you'd see. I'm Mike Murillo.
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2: This just into the WTOP newsroom. It comes from the State House in Annapolis. The state Senate has approved the legislation that will ask voters to approve a constitutional amendment on how congressional districts are drawn. There was hours of debate. The final vote was 32-13 in the Senate. The Senate vote followed the earlier House vote that also approved the measure. Since both chambers approved the bill, it now goes on the ballot for a November 3rd vote. Democrats said the bill simply clarifies how congressional districts can be drawn. In fact, Governor Moore moments ago put out a statement and says, for over a year, I have warned that Donald Trump and Republicans across the country are working to rig the system, weaken voting rights, and make this pain permanent. I'm proud that today we united and took action. He went on to say he continues to believe our country needs national redistricting reform. That from Maryland Democratic Governor Wes Moore. Republicans continue to argue that this measure is designed to deny them a GOP seat. The only Republican congressman right now from Maryland is from the Eastern Shore, and that's Andy Harris.
6: And stay with us. We will be hearing more on about the Senate's decision in Annapolis from WTOP's Kate Ryan.
2: Sports on WTOP, brought to you by Amentum, delivering advanced solutions for space and defense. Rob Woodfork is here. What you got?
0: Well, I got some bad news for Nationals fans, if we can take any more this week. James Wood is headed to the 10-day injured list with a mild oblique strain suffered in last night's loss in Philadelphia. It is the first time in his big league career he's landed on IL, and it comes at a tough time for the Nats because they are in the midst of a season worst six-game losing skid entering the 640 contest tonight. Carson Palmquist, the opening pitcher against the Phillies. The Nats called up Andrew Pinckney from AAA to make his major league debut, trying to help fill the void of Wood headed to the 10-day injured list. The Orioles back to work following yesterday's trade deadline fire sale. They host the Angels in 10 minutes with former Oriole Grayson Rodriguez starting for LA on the mound. Day six of Commanders training camp practices moved away from the pads, but Dan Quinn brought back veteran corner Fabian Moreau for a second stint in burgundy and gold.
1: Fantastic teammate, so we're very much looking forward to him. He's been somebody that we've, you know, obviously visited with for a while and have talked to, and so to get him to be part of the crew, we're excited. He'll work in just individual today, and we'll start ramping him up, in the days ahead.
0: Moreau was Washington's third-round pick in 2017, played his first four seasons here, and the move was necessary because Akello Witherspoon retired. He's the second Commander this summer to retire. He joins Nick Ballor at Ravens camp. Ann's buddy Zay Flowers just got a lot of money. 4 years, $140 million. $108 million guaranteed. It is the most guaranteed money. It's the most money, period, given to a Ravens wide receiver. We all know how they've struggled to get quality help there, at least draft it.
6: Are you saying he's being overpaid?
0: No, not at all. I'm just saying the Ravens don't typically fall into good receivers. He's the fourth highest paid receiver in the NFL at an average of $35 million per year. Rob Woodfork, WTOP Sports.
2: Thank you, Rob. It's 6:27.
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6: 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Oh, Dave, I got to turn you on. It helps.
7: All right, here we go. Just the top incident that we're tracking. It's in Fairfax County on I-66 eastbound between Nutley Street and the Beltway. VDOT has it as a four-vehicle crash and reported along the right side. So eastbound, you want to stay center and left if that's the case. Beyond Vienna Metro, Nutley Street heading for the Capitol Beltway on 66. 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Dave Dildine, next traffic report in 10 minutes.
2: Thank you, Dave. The WTOP forecast. We have scattered showers expected around the region tonight, with overnight lows going down into the 70s. Now, scattered showers, mostly cloudy day tomorrow. We do have a flood watch. It's going into effect starting at 4 a.m. And then in the evening, we have a chance Wednesday evening for some storms. Partly cloudy, much warmer on Thursday. Another storm chance by evening Thursday. Thursday's high is expected to be in the low 90s. And right now, clouds in 82 in Upper Marlboro.
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2: Good evening. I'm Ann Kramer.
6: And I'm Brendan Hazelton. Mike Jakaitis is our producer.
2: Top story we're following involves new details about a deadly crash that happened very early this morning in Germantown. One of the two cars involved had seven kids inside, police say, none of them old enough to legally drive, and that car was stolen. Here's WTOP's John Doman.
9: Police have been performing skid tests here, trying to replicate some of the moments leading up to this two-car crash here at the intersection of Clopper Road and Great Seneca Highway. This happened just before 5:30 a.m. Seven people in the other car, a Kia sedan, were sent to the hospital.
12: They ranged between the ages of 12 and 15 years old. None of them was old enough to be driving that vehicle. None of them was old enough to have a driver's license.
9: Shira Goff with Montgomery County Police says two of those kids are in critical condition. Now the 5th District Station, not far from here, and right before the crash, a witness showed up there.
12: And they reported that they saw this vehicle driving erratically shortly before the collision.
9: In Germantown, John Dome in WTOP News.
6: Now to election 2026 on WTOP. It is primary election day in Virginia, but not for much longer. Polls close in less than 30 minutes. An unusual August primary is what we've had today. Turnout has appeared light, even with several closely watched ballots, or races, that is, on the ballot. WTOP's Luke Lukert stopped by some polling places.
13: Get your butt out of the bed and come vote.
23: It is a trickle of voters here in Prince William County at Belmont Elementary School, where Michael cast his ballot.
13: You got to remember that right now, people are just so mad. You know, your taxes are gone up. I'm a senior citizen, and they got no mercy on us. They're still taxing our checks. So.
23: Typically, Virginia's primary is the third Tuesday in June, but it was pushed back amid a push to redraw Virginia's congressional maps that ultimately failed. Kevin still made it out, though, to cast his ballot as well.
24: Living in the state of Virginia, normally the off-year elections, they're not heavily, they don't have a large turnout.
23: Polls will remain open until 7 p.m. In Virginia, Luke Luger, WTOP News.
6: And don't forget, we will have extensive coverage of the election results in Virginia tonight on WTOP and at WTOP.com.
2: 6:33, President Trump's nominee to be the permanent attorney general passed another hurdle to his confirmation earlier today, and that was approval from a key Senate committee. But what are the chances when it comes to the full Senate okaying Todd Blanche?
25: He still does have a challenge with the full Senate. He will likely get through, but that doesn't mean it's going to be smooth sailing between now and presumably Saturday night is when that full vote for Blanche, at this point at least, will likely be.
2: ABC News Washington Managing Editor Catherine Falders there. The committee vote followed a deal that happened last weekend between Blanche and the two Republican senators who were holdouts. They have been threatening to block his confirmation over the settlement of President Trump's lawsuit against the IRS. Todd Blanche's nomination cleared the Senate Judiciary Committee on a 12-10 vote, and they're expected to take a full vote this weekend.
6: After a mostly sunny day, the clouds are building once again in the D.C. metro area. And they're expected to bring some heavy rain. National Weather Service has issued a flash flood watch for much of our listening area starting early tomorrow morning. And 7 News First Alert meteorologist Veronica Johnson says there could be some torrential downpours.
4: Rainfall rates could be in the neighborhood of 2 to 4 inches per hour from spots like D.C., Prince George's, and Montgomery County. Fairfax included all the way south into Spotsylvania and Stafford County. This will be from 4 a.m. Wednesday morning until 11 a.m.
6: The heavy rain could slow down your commute, so you'll want to plan for a bit of extra time, perhaps, on your way in to the office.
2: 6:35, the latest now on the war in Iran. Iran and the Gulf Arab state of Oman have reportedly made progress toward a deal that would reopen the Strait of Hormuz, the potential breakthrough that could help wind down the war in the Middle East. Now, two regional leaders tell the Associated Press that as part of this emerging agreement, ships would enter the Persian Gulf through an Iranian-controlled route and then leave through a route that's controlled by Oman, and service fees would be charged. WTOP National Security Correspondent J.J. Green has talked with several former top defense leaders about it all, including former Secretary of Defense Leon Panetta.
5: Charging fees is something that's against international law, and so that seems off the bat a non-starter. Former Secretary Panetta and several other senior officials that I've spoken to, and former national security officials, I should say, they all agree on one thing. There's no easy off-ramp. Iran has made the Strait of Hormuz its greatest source of leverage over the global economy, and Panetta says the U.S. should use its military to reopen the secure gateway, taking that leverage away from Tehran and pushing Iran back towards negotiation.
2: WTOP National Security Correspondent J.J. Green.
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10: How Southwest Airlines is going after future corporate travelers. I'm Steve Dresner.
2: And the breaking news from Annapolis, the okay has been given by state lawmakers to putting a referendum on the ballot in November that would let voters decide in Maryland on whether or not the state's congressional districts can be redrawn. It's 6:36.
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15: I was probably 15 years old, and I had this idea for, it was like a job marketplace for something about car dealers. So I was like, Dad, I have this great idea. And he said, okay, well, put a media kit together, and then you're going to use the Yellow Pages, and you're going to call down all the car dealers in Maryland, and you'll see, maybe get a meeting. I was like, all right. So I went on Microsoft Word, and I used Clipart, and I made this media kit, and then I called the car dealers down, and I got someone on the phone. It was Coons. I had this meeting with the sales manager, and I'm showing him my folder, and he's looking at it, and we're talking about it. And then we leave the meeting. It's not like he bought it right there, but he was like, oh, this is a great idea. But 25 years later, I found out my dad called Coons ahead of time. And he said, my son's going to be calling you. Take the meeting. And so that gave me this feeling like, oh, it could happen.
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6: We are glad you could ride along with us tonight. It's 6:38. Traffic and weather on WTOP. Here is Dave Dildine in the WTOP Traffic Center.
7: In Arlington County, ambulance went for an unconfirmed crash on 395 at the 14th Street Bridge a few minutes ago. They didn't find anything in the congestion. I think they're moving on. A lot of times they're minor and drivers swap and move on. 66 eastbound between Nutley Street and the Beltway. Virginia State Police still dealing with a rear-end crash reported on the right side. And that's why eastbound traffic is slower than it should be. Rolling past Vienna Metro and Nutley Street heading for the Beltway. Westbound, a few minor slowdowns out to Centerville, but it's getting better. 95 southbound, daily delays in Lorton. On the Beltway, some congestion at the big bridges, but it's fading. And over in Maryland, just a little herky-jerky on the Interloop into Silver Spring. 270 is pretty much cleared out. And Route 50, it's clear sailing between the Beltway and the Chesapeake Bay Bridge. 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Dave Dildine, next traffic report in 10 minutes.
2: 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Over to 7 News First Alert meteorologist Mark Pena.
0: After a dry and pleasant Tuesday, showers are on the increase for your Tuesday night ahead of a warm front approaching from the south. This is also going to bring a big surge of tropical moisture for the foreseeable future. Showers and storms tonight have a low severe threat, but a higher flash flooding threat. So gusty winds and a few lightning strikes are possible, but heavy rainfall could pose some flash flooding of creeks, streams, and low water crossings. If you come across any of that, especially overnight, remember, turn around, don't drown. I'm 7 News meteorologist Mark Pena in the First Alert Weather Center.
6: We've got 84 degrees in Alexandria, 83 in Landover, and 83 in the nation's capital.
2: 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We'll check in with Steve Dresner.
10: 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Shares of Southwest closed up around 3.5% at $48.70 a share. Another banner day across the board on Wall Street. The Dow was up 907. Another record day for the S&P 500, finishing above 7,700 for the first time at 7,736, up 136, and the NASDAQ finished up 671. Steve Dresner, WTOP News.
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6: Well, after hours of debate, Maryland's Senate has approved legislation that will ask voters to decide on a possible constitutional amendment on how congressional districts are drawn. The Senate vote follows the earlier House vote that also approved the bill during the special session. Since both chambers approved it, it now goes on the ballot for a November 3rd vote. Democrats say the bill simply clarifies how congressional districts can be drawn. However, Republicans argue it's designed to deny them a Republican seat in Congress. Congressman Andy Harris is the sole Republican in the Maryland delegation. In a statement, Maryland Governor Wes Moore says he is proud Democrats united and took action. Moore says he continues to believe the country needs national redistricting reform.
2: The Commission of Fine Arts has given preliminary approval to that massive arch plan near Arlington National Cemetery that President Trump wants and is expected to take up the proposal again next month. The project has sparked all sorts of opposition over its size, its location, and potential impact on nearby landmarks. Here's WTOP's Mike Murillo.
1: The National Park Service reviewed more than 40 historic properties as part of its preservation review of the proposed 250-foot-tall triumphal arch. It found the project would adversely affect at least 20 sites, including Arlington National Cemetery, Arlington Memorial Bridge, the Washington Monument, and parts of the National Mall. For Arlington National Cemetery, the Park Service says the arch would partially block historic views from Arlington House and the Kennedy gravesite to the Lincoln Memorial and the Washington Monument. The agency says those visual connections are an important part of the cemetery's historic significance. The Park Service has released a draft agreement outlining ways to reduce those impacts through some possible design changes. Meanwhile, the Advisory Council on Historic Preservation, which includes several Trump appointees, last week voted to move ahead with rulemaking that could change the historic review process. Mike Murillo, WTOP News.
6: A 6-year-old boy who nearly drowned at a D.C. summer camp is now back home with his family. Adonis Jackson spent 2 weeks in the hospital, including 10 days in intensive care, before being released. NBC4 reports his family's attorney says recovery will include physical therapy and psychological care. The little boy was found at the bottom of a pool during a soccer camp at UDC July 20th. The university has placed its athletic director and 3 staffers on leave.
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19: At 6:45, good evening. I'm Brennan Hazelton.
2: And I'm Ann Kramer. Thanks for being with us.
19: The National Zoo has two new baby bat-eared foxes that no one except staff have seen up close until now. In today's episode of Matt About Town, not Bat About Town, WTOP's Matt Koufax gets a sneak peek at the furry cuties as he wraps up his summer series at the National Zoo.
20: Oh my gosh.
21: With pointed ears, shadowy eyes, bristling gray fur, and one of the largest ear-to-body ratios in the entire animal kingdom, bat-eared foxes are truly adorable.
22: You're so cute.
21: And thanks to the productive efforts of 2-year-old Ziggy and her mate, 3-year-old Lando, animal keeper Sydney Mayers told me that two new boys have joined the ranks of newborns at the National Zoo this summer.
26: And this being her first breeding season with Lando, this is Lando's first breeding season with a female. We weren't sure if they were going to figure it out first time around. So they did. They figured it out. We've got babies. They're great parents. Success all around.
21: They don't have names yet, but the two new kits, that's what they call fox babies, have had their first vet appointment at about 3 months of age.
26: I mean, babies are always just really cute. So that's a big plus. Getting to see them be great parents has also been a lot of fun.
21: I first went to the bat-eared fox enclosure to visit Sydney, Ziggy, and Dad Lando around 8 months ago.
26: He was one of the big reasons why we knew that she had given birth, because we couldn't, I mean, they were underground, weren't able to confirm, but he switched into that protective dad mode, sat at the top of the hole all the time, was nervous.
21: This time around, I was on the outside as the new units emerged together from the den that Lando dug himself.
26: She's probably going to go check on him right now.
22: That's the whole family.
21: Over the course of an afternoon, I was able to get right up against the fence as the two new babies warmed up to the camera and I for some memorable moments.
26: Hi.
22: Hi. How fast do they grow? Like,
26: really fast. Yeah. Really, really fast. So they're adults at like 6 to 9 months, I believe. I mean, I just came off my weekend and I feel like they look larger just in the 3 days since I've been here. So they're growing very quickly.
21: Bat-eared foxes are considered vulnerable, and these kits are part of a species survival plan. Sydney says when they're old enough to leave the parents, they'll be placed at other zoos where they can hopefully become parents of their own one day.
26: Every single day, they're gaining more and more confidence. We're seeing them just like blast through milestones.
21: Wrapping up a memorable summer at the Smithsonian's National Zoo, Matt Koufax, WTOP News.
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19: Maryland lawmakers have approved the legislation that will ask voters to approve a constitutional amendment on how congressional districts are drawn.
2: And primary election day is winding down in Virginia. 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
2: It's 6:48. Traffic and weather, and it's time for Dave in the traffic center.
7: Traffic getting a little lighter, congestion's breaking apart, not much to write home about. Our top three incidents are going to be District 395 Southwest Freeway, southbound past Main Avenue, crash on the right near the promenade. Maryland, earlier had a tree come down on River Road near Potomac. A bus kind of went catawampus near Congressional Parkway, and apparently River Road is reblocked now. for additional cleanup. It was open, but it was just blocked again. And in Virginia, the crash on 66 eastbound between Nutley Street and the Beltway, that at last report was along the right side. And the path of eastbound drivers on 66, brought to you by the National Theater, based on the best-selling novel, The Notebook. It's a romantic Broadway musical for the ages, August 18th through the 30th at the National Theater. Broadway at thenational.com for tickets. Dave Dildine, next traffic report in 10 minutes.
19: Latest forecast for you now from 7 News First Alert meteorologist Mark Pena.
0: Clouds will continue to increase through the rest of your Tuesday evening ahead of our warm front, which is arriving from the south. This is going to bring a big surge of tropical moisture as well as showers and storms to the area overnight. The overall severe threat is low through the next couple of days, but torrential downpours could pose flash flooding threats of creeks, streams, and low water crossings, especially overnight. So remember, turn around, don't drown if you come across any water over the roads. Scattered showers will remain in the forecast through your Wednesday with highs in the mid to upper 80s. I'm 7 News meteorologist Mark Pena and the First Alert Weather Center.
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4: Nobody remembers the day the AC worked. Nobody tells that story. What people remember is the day it didn't. The Sunday afternoon the house turned hot. The winter night the furnace quit. The moment water showed up where it absolutely should.

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3: It's 6:52.
4: Fire burned the roof off a three-story apartment building in Southeast this afternoon. And while WTOP's Jimmy Alexander reports no one who calls the building home was hurt, they do have to find somewhere else to stay.
5: 1:51, the first units arrived on the scene and found smoke coming from the eaves. And that was quickly changed to fire coming from the eaves of the building.
6: John Donnelly, chief of D.C. Fire and EMS, said they entered the building to conduct searches and extinguish the fire. After 20 minutes, they changed course and moved outside to use tower ladders and ladder pipes.
5: An hour and 10 minutes later, the fire was knocked down. At this point, we have 24 units displaced.
6: Anyone affected by the fire is being sent to the close-by Woody Ward Rec Center.
5: So that we can help them and figure out what kind of assistance people need.
6: Donnelly says the cause of the fire is unknown and there will be an investigation. From Southeast DC, Jimmy Alexander, WTOP News.
3: Possible cyber attacks are targeting water and wastewater systems in at least a dozen states now. The list has been growing over the last week. Georgia, Minnesota, Michigan, among the states reporting attempted intrusions into their utility networks. Sources telling ABC News that investigators are focusing on Iran as a possible suspect behind all of the attacks.
7: I think this is more Iran saying, hey, America, you're not as protected as you think you are. While you're attacking us here and, you know, attacking us in Iran, we are able to do things to you in your homeland. And so I think that was the intent. They basically were able to get in through an internet-facing device that is on many of the different water supplies. They identified a vulnerability in it, and they were able to hack into it. The issue I also see down the line is because of the way our supply chain works, if they're able to get into one water system, are many of the water systems connected, and therefore through a back door or a side door can they then harm more systems and or other parts of our infrastructure, in other words the power grid or some other type of our infrastructure.
3: That's former FBI special agent in charge Rich Frankel, who joined us earlier here on WTOP.
4: President Trump has now ordered contractors to redo weeks of work on his planned White House helipad. The Washington Post reports Trump demanded changes before a September state visit after becoming frustrated with its appearance and questioning the slope of the South Lawn. Contractors have already dismantled a 100-foot granite presidential seal that had been taking shape. The $5 million project, which is being funded by Lockheed Martin, is meant to protect the lawn from Marine One's exhaust. But Trump wants the pad level with the horizon, and that's raising questions about added cost and time.
3: Sports on WTOP. We're powered by Maximus, moving people and technology forward. Rob is back as we're checking out baseball and some things going on with the Nats, right?
8: Yeah, it's not great. They're without their all-star leadoff hitter today is James Wood on the 10-day injured list with an oblique injury suffered in last night's loss. So no surprise, they went down in order on a total of 8 pitches to start the game in Philadelphia. Dylan Cruz moves up to the one spot in the order. Andrew Pinckney up from AAA to fill Wood's spot on the roster. And moments ago, Carson Palmquist, given the quick hook, gave up a walk, a run on 2 hits. He only lasted it a third of an inning. And Luis Arraez with the RBI single in his Phillies debut makes it a 1-0 lead for the Phillies in the bottom of the first inning. Commanders training camp continued today in Ashburn without the pads, and Javon Kinlaw and company going up against an offensive line with Andrew Wiley and Trent Scott getting reps on the starting offensive line, while Laremy Tunsil and Sam Cosmi were given recovery days following yesterday's padded workouts. In the kicking competition, Jake Moody missed 2

0: long attempts today. So the undrafted rookie Drew Stevens made all of his kicks today. He's only missed once all camp. He appears to be the front runner there in that competition. The Athletic released its NFL quarterback tiers. And Burgundy and Gold fans who already think Jaden Daniels is being underrated now have more ammunition. J.D. Fife ranked 13th behind a two-way tie for 11th between Brock Purdy and local product Caleb Williams near the bottom of Tier 2. And's buddy Lamar Jackson, the top of Tier 2, ranking 5th overall behind only 4 Tier 1 passers, Joe Burrow, Matthew Stafford, Josh Allen, and Patrick Mahomes, who ranked number 1 for the second straight year. Rob Woodfork, WTOP Sports.
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8: 6:58. To the traffic center we go, to Dave.
9: The top three traffic incidents. District 395, southbound past Main Avenue, crash on the right. Maryland River Road near Congressional Parkway. Tree and bus should be getting cleared. Traffic's getting by again on River. And in Virginia on 66 eastbound between Nutley Street and the Beltway, the crash remains on the right side, still slowing the pace. WTOP Traffic Center presented by Window Nation. 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I'm Dave Dildine. Next traffic report with Rich Hunter in 10 minutes.
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10: Clouds will continue to increase through the rest of your evening. As a warm front approaches from the south, this is going to bring showers and even a few thunderstorms overnight, as well as a big surge in tropical moisture. Showers and storms tonight will have the potential to bring heavy rainfall and isolated instances of flash flooding. I'm 7 News meteorologist Mark Pena and the First Alert Weather Center.
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1: And I'm Brennan Hazelton coming up.
8: Polls closing now in Virginia's primary election. Voters choosing candidates in the U.S. House races all across the Commonwealth.
1: Also, several Republicans fighting to face Democratic U.S. Senator Mark Warner.
8: We'll have team coverage of the primary results throughout the evening here on WTOP.
1: Breaking news out of Maryland, where state lawmakers have approved a measure that could reshape the state's congressional map and put its only Republican U.S. House seat in jeopardy. The measure now heads to voters to decide.
8: On Wall Street for the day, the Dow was up almost 1,000 points.
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12: From ABC News, I'm Wayne Cabot. Todd Blanche's nomination to be Attorney General just got tougher. Susan Collins saying she can't vote for him. The main Republican saying he's eroding the independence of the Justice Department, giving the president, his sons, and the Trump business immunity from IRS audits. Her no vote means that Blanche can afford to lose only one other Republican and be confirmed. The Justice Department has put poll monitors in 4 cities in Michigan for the primaries today. ABC Washington Bureau Chief Rick Klein.
13: The Department of Justice says this is kind of pro forma. This is something they do in every election, and that's true to an extent. It's the question is what this Department of Justice hopes to do with that information. Are they gathering it for prosecutorial purposes or for further scrutiny purposes? Because it's Michigan, because it's a state where President Trump has alleged without evidence to have seen voting irregularities, because of how aggressive this Department of Justice has been, it definitely raises eyebrows.
12: And in about an hour, the first votes will be counted in Michigan in a Senate race that will measure voters' appetite for a socialist-leaning candidate. Dr. Abdul El-Sayed wants to end military aid to Israel. Haley Stevens, the establishment Democrat, wants to keep it. Ohio Congressman Max Miller saying tonight he will not exit his re-election campaign as he denies domestic abuse allegations, which the House Ethics Committee is now investigating. Breaking from L.A., an armed suspect arrested at the Trump National Golf Course while taking pictures. An arson suspect is in custody for one of the Spokane fires. Paul Child is the one who turned him in.
4: Saw where the smoke was at, and I said, that OSOB started fire because it was in the exact same spot that he was standing.
12: More than two-thirds of the West is now in drought. Reports tonight of a large sustained missile attack now underway in Kyiv. A Ukraine drone attack has killed seven Russians on a crowded beach. Ukraine claims that that attack was not deliberate, that it was an accident. You're listening to ABC News.
1: It's 7:02, Tuesday, August 4th, 81 degrees. Scattered showers tonight. Tomorrow, cloudy with showers and storms. Good evening, I'm Nick Ainelli. It is primary election night in Virginia. The results will help shape the state's political landscape heading into the midterms. Governor Abigail Spanberger has made clear she wants to be an active voice in the months ahead as Democrats and Republicans look toward November. Spanberger joined us to talk about the challenges so far in her first year in office and what's at stake in this year's elections.
14: You're approaching the end of your first year as governor. You, before this, spent three terms in the U.S. House. Now you're governor of Virginia. What's the biggest challenge? What has surprised you over the past year making that transition from U.S. House to leader of Virginia as an executive?
15: I think the biggest shift is also the biggest benefit of coming from federal service to the state, which is how quickly things move. And so I knew when I walked in, the General Assembly was already in session. Bills were already moving. Things were already happening. They start even before the governor's inaugurated. But actually living in it in the day-to-day and how quickly a part-time legislature moves, while that was a huge shift and a very big change, obviously, from the way things are done on Capitol Hill, the real benefit is that as of July 1st, the bills that I signed into law were already beginning to impact people. So the speed, the pace of the General Assembly session was a shift and a change and sort of intellectually expected, but the reality of it is something that you can only really experience once you're here.
14: We were hearing some chatter from Democratic state lawmakers that they wanted more face time with Governor Spanberger, especially during the budget stalemate that you all went through this year. We heard some lawmakers claiming there wasn't enough communication back and forth between you and the legislature. Do you think that's a product of what you were just saying, everything moving just really, really fast?
15: Well, so I think it's also a change in the new administration. I would host weekly breakfasts, and so I had legislators at the governor's mansion for breakfast 2 to 3 times a week. We did receptions with new members, receptions with Democratic caucus, with the Republican caucus. I certainly spent a lot of face time with different legislators, but I think that there's always greater opportunity to make sure we're connecting on some of their priorities in a real direct and tangible way.
14: One of those priorities, as it turned out, was redistricting. Voters passed the bill that would have led to Virginia's congressional map being redrawn, could have allowed Democrats in Virginia to pick up 4 additional U.S. House seats, but that was ultimately blocked by the state Supreme Court. You were out in public in favor of redistricting at the time.
16: I'm voting yes on Virginia's redistricting amendment. It's directly in response to what other states decide to do and a president who says that he's, quote, entitled to more Republican seats.
14: With the benefit of hindsight, do you regret spending political capital on that issue, given that it was blocked?
15: I think it was an important thing to move on. I don't have any regrets about that. I do think that it certainly took time and it took energy and it took people's attention. It occurred when it occurred during my first few months. Less than optimal timing, but not something we could have changed. And I think that the effort was an important action to take, even if ultimately the Supreme Court overturned it.
14: Obviously, you see what's happening in Maryland right now. This week, Democratic lawmakers are voting to set the stage for redistricting for future elections, not for this year. Is that something you would support in Virginia as well, or are you done with this issue now?
15: The only thing I am thinking about as it relates to elections is making sure that we have candidates get through these primaries, that they are set up for success, that they're able to continue to build out their post-primary campaigns.
14: It looks like some Republicans are vulnerable regardless of redistricting. As we move on through the year and we look to November, what seats will you be watching specifically? What seats will you be putting energy into as potential flips that could go from Republican to Democrat?
15: Well, certainly if you look at the 2025 election results, I won the lines of the first district and the second district. So I think it speaks to the fact that on the ground there, there are sufficient voters that care about the issues that may not be tied to party. We should certainly see flips in the first and the second. I think that with an aggressive November election turnout, we can flip the first, the second, the fifth, the sixth. I'll be campaigning in the first, the second, the fifth, the sixth, and the ninth, because go big or go home.
14: On the midterms, we've heard from Maryland Governor Wes Moore, who's now chair of the National Governors Association. He said he's worried that President Trump could use federal power to influence or interfere with the midterm elections this year. More specifically, cited concerns about efforts to limit mail voting, even saying he's concerned that Trump could deploy federal troops or agents to polling locations. Do you share some of those concerns, or do you think basically the midterms are going to go on just as they traditionally have?
15: Yeah, I worry about everything. And I think certainly we continue to see the Trump administration that isn't tied to or beholden to historical precedent of how things are normally done. He continues to sow doubt in the election results of the 2020 election. I think that we shouldn't underestimate the efforts he might be willing to undertake to sow doubt, create challenges to, or just make people feel uneasy about getting out to vote. His continued efforts to undermine vote by mail, his continued efforts to undermine the legitimacy of voting systems across the country, I think speak to this. And so as a result, we are, as an administration here in Virginia, continuing to look at all of our options, continuing to make sure that our Department of Elections is able to communicate well with the public so that Virginians fully understand their rights, they understand where and how to go vote, and that we as a Commonwealth are prepared for any efforts that a Trump administration might try and undertake that might limit access to physical voting locations or might just create confusion within the voting population.
14: Governor Spanberger, thank you for your time. We appreciate it.
15: Thanks for having me on.
14: That's Virginia Governor Abigail Spanberger.
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1: From Virginia to Maryland now, the state's legislative session is wrapping up with lawmakers approving a measure that could reshape the state's congressional map. This is a special legislative session that's been going on this week. That bill now heads to voters who will decide in a referendum whether to give the state a new path to redraw congressional districts. WTOP's Kate Ryan.
17: Maryland lawmakers raced through their three-day special session, and on day two, they got the final votes, first in the House, then in the Senate, and passed a bill that puts the issue of how to draw congressional districts to the voters in November. Republican Mary Beth Carroza urged a no vote on the bill.
18: Gerrymandering is wrong, whether it's in Texas or Maryland.
17: Senator Brian Feldman, a Democrat, insisted the bill's intention is not to eliminate the one GOP-held seat in the state. He cited an argument used repeatedly by Democrats during the session.
19: You need clarity in the Constitution when it comes to the map making. Legal clarity, constitutional clarity.
17: Kate Ryan, WTOP News.
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1: Traffic and weather. Rich Hunter's in the WTOP Traffic Center.
22: Well, right now we've got a quiet trip around the Capitol Beltway. No issues in Maryland or Virginia on either loop. You're looking good there. Staying in Maryland, 270, I-95, the Baltimore-Washington Parkway, free and clear. 50 out toward Annapolis and the Bay Bridge, also in good shape as well. Now, in the district, southbound 395 at Main Avenue, the crash remains along the right side. Stay left to get by. It was slow, leaving the 3rd Street Tunnel as a result. Eastbound on 66 in Virginia, between Nutley Street and the Beltway, the crash remains along the right side. Stay left to get by. You can get to the exits for the Beltway, but you'll have to get around the crash first to do so. So heads up for that. Heads up for delays beginning near Nutley Street as a result as well. And if you're traveling southbound 95 in Virginia, heavy off and on Lorton down across the Occoquan. 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I'm Rich Hunter, your next update in about 10 minutes.
14: Over to the forecast in 7 News. First Alert Chief Meteorologist Veronica Johnson.
0: This evening, we're around 80 degrees as clouds move back in. Scattered showers area-wide during the overnight, 72 to 77 degrees. High temperature Wednesday, somewhere between 82 and 88 degrees, feeling more like 95 with scattered showers and isolated storms. I'm 7 News Chief Meteorologist Veronica Johnson in the First Alert Weather Center.
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2: Tuesday on Wall Street featured a record-setting mark for the S&P 500, finishing above 7,700 for the first time at 7,736 and up 136. The Dow soared, finishing up 907, and the NASDAQ was up 671. Steve Dresner, WTOP News.
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23: ABC News, I'm Chuck Severson. Republican Senator Susan Collins says she'll vote no on Todd Blanche's attorney general nomination. In a statement, Collins says the Justice Department's become increasingly political. A vote in the full Senate could be Saturday. Blanche can only afford two Republican no's. The mayor says Ukraine's capital is under a ballistic missile attack. Oil prices have dropped, but gasoline could go higher because of Ukraine's attacks on Russian oil facilities, says Patrick DeHaan, Gas Buddy head analyst.
24: Without any product to export after those refineries have been knocked offline, that is becoming another pain point that we're going to have to watch very closely in the weeks and months ahead.
23: Bail set at $1 million for a man arrested for allegedly starting the largest of the three wildfires in Spokane, Washington. The House Ethics Committee has opened an investigation of Ohio Congressman Max Miller for alleged domestic violence and abuse or illegal drug use. Miller has denied allegations. This is ABC News.
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14: 7:14. I'm Nick Ionelli. Thanks for being with us on this election night in Virginia. It's primary election night, and we are going to be monitoring the results as they come in. We don't have any results yet, but we will let you know as soon as we do. The polls closed in Virginia at 7 o'clock. Not just in Virginia, though. Also, four other states are having primaries tonight, including Michigan. That state is a closely watched Democratic U.S. Senate primary. Democrats are choosing between Congresswoman Haley Stevens and former Wayne County Health Director Abdul El-Sayed to replace the retiring Democratic Senator Gary Peters. This has become a high-profile battle between the party's moderate and progressive wings. ABC News correspondent Hannah Batah.
27: It's the election that could herald the future of the Democratic Party. Today's Senate primary in Michigan pits progressive Abdul El-Sayed against moderate Congresswoman Haley Stevens. El-Sayed is running on a platform that includes Medicare for all and abolishing ICE. He's been endorsed by Bernie Sanders and Alexandria Ocasio-Cortez.
28: ICE cannot be reformed. ICE cannot be retrained. ICE needs to be abolished.
27: El-Sayed has been the target of attacks, not just from Republicans, but from establishment Democrats, too.
28: If you're Chuck Schumer and want to keep doling out corporate money to elect people who are going to do your bidding, I am so damn dangerous.
27: That establishment, including Senate Minority Leader Chuck Schumer and Michigan Governor Gretchen Whitmer, is lining up behind Stevens. A pro-Israel group and its affiliates have also spent nearly $30 million backing Stevens. Israel has divided the candidates. El-Sayed has called the war in Gaza a genocide and accuses Stevens of being a reliable pro-Israel vote. But his critics accuse him of fueling anti-Semitism. Stevens calls herself a proud pro-Israel Democrat and says she won't allow outside money to buy her vote.
3: I have been very clear, consistent, and transparent, and I have continued to be. I want to see long-term peace. I want to see a two-state solution.
4: El Sayed has a double-digit lead in the polls, but when it comes to the general election, polls show Stevens running stronger against the Republican candidate, Mike Rogers.
5: That's ABC News correspondent Hannah Batah. Extending the National Guard deployment here in D.C. is not going to be cheap.
6: A Pentagon estimate given to Congress for pushing the deployment into 2029 shows it will cost roughly $1.4 billion. The Guard first arrived here in Washington last summer as President Trump issued an emergency order he says was aimed at fighting crime just yesterday.
8: We have very little crime now. This was the crime capital, frankly, of the world.
6: But local officials have bashed the deployment as infringing on D.C.'s autonomy. Democrats say the president has militarized the Capitol's streets at taxpayer cost. Sagar Meghani, Washington.
5: Developing news in Montgomery County. Police say a vehicle involved in a deadly crash in Germantown today was reported stolen. And as WTOP's John Doman tells us, investigators made a stunning discovery inside the vehicle.
9: Upside down and on top of a bush sits what was a 2015 Kia Optima, a typical four-door sedan with five seat belts inside of it.
10: There were seven children in that car between the ages of 12 and 15.
9: And police say right before it crashed into another vehicle, a witness alerted them the car was driving erratically. But it was too late. Just before 5:30 a.m., it collided with a dark hatchback here at Clopper Road and Great Seneca Highway. The impact killing the man who was driving that vehicle. Shira Goff is with Montgomery County Police.
10: Parents, just make sure you know where your children are, and they should not be in a car at 5 o'clock in the morning.
9: Police were conducting skid tests here on Great Seneca Highway as part of the investigation. Two of the kids are in critical condition. In Germantown, John Dome in WTOP News.
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5: Ba-da-ba-ba-ba. It's 7:18 WTOP traffic and weather. Over to Rich Hunter in the traffic center.
22: Authorities checking for a crash reported to be southbound on the Baltimore-Washington Parkway right near where the on-ramp comes on from 32 eastbound. So be prepared for some slow traffic building up there as a result. Again, that's southbound Baltimore-Washington Parkway just south of 32 where the on-ramp comes on from 32 eastbound. Now, beyond that, nothing else reported on the parkway at this hour. In the district, they were cleaning up a crash southbound on 395, the Southwest Freeway. At Main Avenue, the crash there had been along the right side. They're also dealing with a crash on 66 eastbound between Nutley Street and the Beltway. That had also been along the right side. That may have been cleared. Still waiting on firm word on that. Beltway's still looking good in both directions through Maryland and Virginia. We still have those slowdowns on 95 south in Virginia, beginning just after Lorton, off and on down toward the Occoquan. But at last check, no incidents reported in your way. 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I'm Rich Hunter. Your next update in about 10 minutes.
5: To the forecast in 7 News, First Alert Chief Meteorologist Veronica Johnson.
0: Expect higher temperatures, higher humidity, and also higher rain and storm chances over the next couple of days. Now, this evening, we'll have clouds moving in, mostly cloudy conditions expected, and temperature around 80 degrees. Overnight, some scattered showers area-wide, and temperature 72 to 77 degrees. For Wednesday, about 82 to 88, it'll feel more like 95 with the humidity factored in. Mostly cloudy skies with scattered showers throughout the day, isolated thunderstorms for the afternoon and evening. And partly cloudy on Thursday, it is going to be hot, 83 to 93 degrees. It'll feel more like we're around 100 degrees with storm chances by evening, as well as on Friday, we'll have more thunderstorms moving through. I'm 7 News Chief Meteorologist Veronica Johnson in the First Alert Weather Center.
5: We have temperatures in the 80s right now, 82 degrees in Laurel, 81 in Springfield, 82 outside WTOP studios. 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
14: A two-alarm fire sent more than 150 D.C. firefighters to an apartment building in Southeast. WTOP's Jimmy Alexander is there.
1: We're asking anybody affected by this fire to go to the Woody Ward Rec Center, which is right next door.
2: Chief of D.C. Fire and EMS, John Donnelly.
1: So far, there are no injuries to civilian.
2: Donnelly says fire and rescue arrived at 151.
1: Units initially entered the building to conduct searches and try to extinguish the fire,
2: which they were unable to do from inside.
1: The units withdrew from the building and used the tower ladders and the ladder pipes to extinguish the fire from the outside.
2: Donnelly said it's too early to know the cause of the fire and said there will be an investigation and there is a lot of damage.
1: Yes, the entire roof is burnt off the building.
2: From Southeast D.C., Jimmy Alexander, WTOP News.
14: The Federal Commission of Fine Arts has given preliminary approval to that massive arch President Trump wants to build near Arlington National Cemetery. The panel will take up the proposal once again next month. So what impact could the arch have on nearby landmarks? WTOP's Mike Murillo is following that.
12: The National Park Service says the proposed Triumphal Arch would have an impact on more than 20 historic sites, including Arlington National Cemetery, Arlington House, the Lincoln Memorial, and the Pentagon. The concern isn't so much what the arch would sit on, it's what people would see. The review found the 250-foot structure would change some of the most famous views in the region, including the view between Arlington House and the Lincoln Memorial, and would stand out in places designed to look much the same for generations. The NPS also released a draft agreement with ideas to reduce those impacts. Now, this comes after the Advisory Council on Historic Preservation, which includes several Trump appointees, has voted to move ahead with proposed rule changes for the historic review process. Mike Murillo, WTOP News.
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5: 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All right, Rob Woodfork, what's up tonight?
3: Well, the Nationals trio of all-stars down to one in tonight's game, and they trailed by one thanks to a fine Phillies debut.
4: So we had a line drive left center, and a line drive left center field. That's a base hit. Turner will streak around third. He'll score. Harper will stop at second. Luis Arraez as a Philly is one for one with an RBI, and they're back on their feet as the Phillies have the 1-0 lead. They go crazy for Arraez's debut.
3: Yeah, DJ Dave Jagler with the call on 1500 AM. Still a 1-0 deficit in the third inning in Philadelphia without James Wood tonight because the Nats all-star leadoff hitter on the injured list for the first time in his young career because of a oblique injury suffered last night. So it's Dylan Cruz filling in as the top bat in the order. And C.J. Abrams so far, the lone hit for the good guys. He's the last all-star standing on the roster tonight. Meanwhile, the Orioles just got a two-run single from Pete Alonso and did so against the former O's pitcher Grayson Rodriguez. So Baltimore, a 2-0 lead over the Angels in the bottom of the third inning. At Commanders training camp, the practices moved away from the pads we saw yesterday, but Dan Quinn liked what he saw from both sides of the line.
8: A lot of moving parts for sure all around. Defensively, they bring a lot, going through a lot. I liked some of the outside sweep plays, tight ends included in the running portion of that. But both sides of the line, I thought, had, you know, advantage here, advantage there, and kind of that's what I'm hoping to see if...
3: Yeah, and the offensive line had Andrew Wiley and Trent Scott getting reps with the ones, while Laramie Tunsil and Sam Cosmi had recovery days following the batted practice yesterday. And on defense, a new cornerback, and it's actually more of a back to the future with Fabian Moreau, second stint in Burgundy and Gold nearly a decade after being a third-round selection, and that because Akello Witherspoon retired. So that's the second player we've seen retire during Commander's training camp. Rob Woodfork, WTOP Sports.
21: 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Here's Jack Nelson, the Chief Information Security Officer at Ivanti.
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5: It is Virginia primary night, and we want to break in here because we did just get the first results of the night in a Republican primary. This is in the 10th Congressional District in Virginia. This is the Democratic incumbent Congressman Suhas Subramaniam's seat. He is unchallenged in the primary, but he has four Republicans on the other side here. Four Republican primary candidates. Dave Beckwith has just been projected to be the winner by the Associated Press. He leads the field by a wide margin. He is among four Republicans working to challenge Democratic Congressman Suhas Subramaniam in the general election later this year. Beckwith has 73%. The closest to him is Julia Perry with just 20%. So the Associated Press calling that for Dave Beckwith, meaning the general election will be Democratic incumbent Congressman Suhas Subramaniam against Republican challenger Dave Beckwith. Much more to come in the election tonight. Traffic and weather. Rich Hunter is in the WTOP Traffic Center.
22: Right, our top traffic issues at this hour. Southbound 395 in the district as you approach Main Avenue. The crash remains along the right side. Heads up for delays leaving the 3rd Street Tunnel. Southbound on the Baltimore-Washington Parkway, right where the ramp comes on from eastbound 32. The crash there along the right side with response on scene. Stay left to get by. Heads up for delays that begin before Route 32 headed southbound. And 66 eastbound just east of Nutley Street. Last check, crash still blocks the right side. Stay left to get around that as well. Sleep falling short? 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I'm Rich Hunter. Your next update in about 10 minutes.
14: Scattered showers tonight. Lows in the low 70s. Tomorrow, cloudy with showers and storms. Highs around 90.
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14: Good evening, I'm Nick Ionelli. Juan Herrera is our producer.
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14: All right, it is Virginia primary night, and just within the last few minutes, we have had a number of winners called in some pretty important primary contests here. Let's start with the top of the ticket that ballots all around the states are going to have here, because this is the challenger to Mark Warner, the very popular, very well-known Democratic U.S. Senator in Virginia. Mark Warner was uncontested in the primary, but he does have three Republican challengers all competing to face Warner in the general election. And that has just been called for Bert Mizusawa. That is a Republican candidate among three Republicans trying to face Mark Warner. So the Associated Press projecting that Bert Mizusawa is going to face Mark Warner in the general election. Another really interesting one is in the 2nd Congressional District. This is Republican Congresswoman Jen Kiggins' district in Virginia. She is widely considered to be probably the most vulnerable Republican maybe in the country, but definitely in Virginia. And she is going to be facing Elaine Luria, who easily defeated three other Democratic opponents in tonight's primary. Elaine Luria, if you know that name, it's because she used to hold that seat. And this is going to be a rematch between former Congresswoman Elaine Luria and the current Congresswoman Jen Kiggins. That is going to be an interesting one. We have WTOP Scott Gelman with us live in the studio. Scott is going to be watching all the other races tonight. So, Scott, what in general should we be watching for other than those races that have just been called?
0: Well, it's a few ones, Nick, and the first of which is a question that coming into tonight a lot of people had. Don Beyer in Virginia's 8th Congressional District had several Democratic challengers in tonight's primary. He, with 22% of the votes counted, has about a 66% of the votes that are already in, so that is a crowded field, and Don Beyer with an early lead there. The other, you just mentioned the Elaine Luria race being projected by the Associated
14: Press.
0: That's a big one. It's a very big one in District 2. District 1 is widely considered to be the other really competitive primary, and the Democratic establishment was supporting Shannon Taylor, the Henrico Commonwealth attorney, the top prosecutor there. She has an early edge with about 53% of the vote, although not even 10% of the votes are counted there. And a minute ago, you were talking about closer to our listening area, Virginia's 10th district, the Republican primary, Dave Beckwith projected to take on Suha Subramaniam. That is an interesting race because experts suspect Suha Subramaniam finishing his first term, an incumbent. First term incumbents, one expert mentioned, are typically a little bit vulnerable and when it comes to being challenged. And so now we know it'll be Dave Beckwith, but all of these things we're going to continue to follow for you. But a lot of interesting storylines. And also, Nick, really interesting that here we are at 7:35 on primary election night here in Virginia, and we are already getting races projected. And it looks like we just got a new one, Virginia District 7, the Republican primary. Doug Ollivant is being announced the projected winner, 54.1% of the vote. So that is all of the Republican primaries that we are expecting tonight, and now all of them have been called. So the map already coming together here. It's not even close to 8 o'clock.
14: Right. You mentioned the 7th Congressional District in Virginia. Doug Ollivant, the Republican projected winner there, and that is the district currently held by Democratic Congressman Eugene Vindman. With us live is WTOP Capitol Hill correspondent Mitchell Miller. Mitch, I want to talk to you about a number of things, but how about this 2nd Congressional District with this rematch that we're going to have between Elaine Luria and Republican Congresswoman Jen Kiggins?
6: Wow, that's going to be a huge one, Nick, as you guys both mentioned. This is a district, by the way, that in Virginia Beach, it goes back and forth. As you mentioned earlier, Elaine Luria held this seat before she was defeated defeated by Jen Kiggins, and she actually got kind of a major representative response here in Washington because she served on the January 6th committee. A lot of people on the Democratic side, of course, supported that. A lot of Republicans did not. What's also interesting about this rematch is the 2nd District has been a bellwether for the overall House of Representatives races since 2008. Whichever candidate from a certain party won, that party then won the overall House of Representatives. So that is going to be a race to really watch closely this fall, because whoever wins that race, it's likely to show that their party is probably going to win the House of Representatives.
7: Breaking news on WTOP.
5: Another one for our area specifically, Mitch. We have Don Beyer, the longtime, very well-known local congressman, Don Beyer, easily defeating his 4 Democratic challengers. Mitch, what do you make of that, that Don Beyer actually have 4 Democratic challengers? The Associated Press projects him to be the winner. He's got about 65% of the votes. The closest to him just has 19%. It was widely expected that he was going to blow out this race, just like we're seeing here. But why so many candidates challenging Don Beyer here?
6: You know, it's interesting. I was talking with Stephen Farnsworth from Mary Washington University, the political scientist, and I wondered the very same thing. And both of us were talking about the fact that many Democrats, especially younger Democrats, of course, are wanting some kind of change. Don Beyer is 76 years old. He's represented this seat for a long time. And it's, of course, a very blue and very liberal seat. I think that there was just a lot of people that thought maybe this is the time, that maybe Don Beyer's time is over and that they could challenge him. But also, Stephen Farnsworth was pretty skeptical that one of these candidates could jump up and actually very closely challenge Don Beyer, because basically what you have is when you've got like 4 different candidates challenging Don Beyer, they're all splitting up the vote, and none of them obviously could get any kind of traction to go up against him. So I find that pretty interesting that he had that much opposition, but clearly he just cleared the table and has won this pretty easily.
5: All right. Thank you, Mitch. Thank you, WTOP Scott Gelman as well. We will check in with Scott and Mitch once again in about 10 minutes here on WTOP.
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5: 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Rich Hunter's in the traffic center.
27: All right, at last check, they were still cleaning up the crash southbound on 395 near Main Avenue, but it looks like they finally got it out of the roadway. All lanes are open and delays have quickly eased, so good news there. 66 eastbound in Virginia, still cleaning up the crash after Nutley Street along the right side of the roadway. Again, stay left to get by. waiting on a tow truck or two there to get that squared away. Southbound on the Baltimore-Washington Parkway in Maryland, south of 32. Remnants of that crash over on the right shoulder, so the lanes are open. Just a brief but abrupt slowdown as you pass. And then back in Virginia, southbound 95, still some lingering delays across the Occoquan. And then you've got some delays headed south of Route 630 Courthouse Road, headed down towards Centerport Parkway. Just before you get to Centerport Parkway, a mile marker 137 there. We're cleaning up a crash there along the right side as well. Drive too fast and your money could go right out the window with lower gas mileage fines and court costs. You speed, you lose. A message from the Virginia DMV. I'm Rich Hunt, your next update in about 10 minutes.
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4: A break from the wet weather today, a break from the high humidity. It hasn't been bad at all. Now this evening, clouds will be on the increase. We've got mostly cloudy skies and a temperature around 80 degrees. Tonight, scattered showers area-wide and temperatures 72 to 77 degrees. For Wednesday, you're mostly cloudy, scattered showers throughout the day, and some isolated storms also possible for the afternoon and evening. Meanwhile, we'll go from 82 to 88 degrees tomorrow to a high temperature Thursday of 89 to 93 with higher humidity. It'll feel now like we're up around 100 degrees, but at least skies will be partly cloudy. So on that hot day, we've got a stray thunderstorm possible for Thursday, then a higher thunderstorm threat for Friday and especially on Saturday. Temperatures all while also in the low to mid 90s, with heat indices around 100 degrees, also for Friday and Saturday. I'm 7 News Chief Meteorologist Veronica Johnson in the First Alert Weather Center.
5: Temperatures in the 80s. It's 81 in Annandale, 84 in Germantown, 80 outside of our studios. 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
12: Amazon founder Jeff Bezos filed plans to sell about 15 million shares worth roughly $4.1 billion. This after stronger than expected earnings sent the stock to a record high, pushing its market value above $3 trillion. Amazon stock closed down $6.60 at $277.40. And on Tuesday, it was all blockbuster numbers across the board on Wall Street. The Dow finished up 907, another record day for the S&P 500, finishing above 7,700 for the first time at 7,736, up 136, and the NASDAQ was up 671. Steve Dresner, WTOP News.
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17: I was probably 15 years old, and I had this idea for, it was like a job marketplace for something about car dealers. So I was like, Dad, I have this great idea. And he said, okay, well, put a media kit together, and then you're going to use the Yellow Pages, and you're going to call down all the car dealers in Maryland, and you'll see, maybe you get a meeting. I was like, all right. 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It was Coons. 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It's not like he bought it right there, but he was like, oh, this is a great idea. 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
5: We have all kinds of breaking news related to Virginia's primary election. So a number of matchups are now set for the general election. And here we are at 7:45. That means the polls have only been closed for 45 minutes in Virginia. And these vote totals are so small, Let's bring in WTOP Scott Gelman. He's with us live in the studio. Scott, one thing that you were covering ahead of this election is just how low the voter turnout could be. And we're seeing these vote totals with the elections being called. I mean, just look at Elaine Luria, who is in this highly competitive race in the second district. She was facing three other Democrat opponents to face in the general election, Republican Congresswoman Jen Kiggins. Elaine Luria winning easily, but with just 12,000 votes, and some of these have even fewer. Don Beyer has been declared the winner of his primary with four challengers on the Democratic side with 20,000 votes. These are very small, Scott. The voter turnout was very clearly very low.
0: Going into this primary election, which we've covered extensively from a sense of it being odd, right? This is weird. It's August. This typically happens in June. It's happening in August because of how all of the redistricting saga unfolded. And while redistricting didn't happen, we have this primary election this year scheduled in Virginia here in early August. Most people are at the beach. They're thinking about vacations. They're thinking about back to school priorities and shopping. One Richmond-based political expert I spoke to ahead of this election tonight said this is quite possibly the worst timing for an election like this. And you're seeing that play out in Virginia's second district, as you mentioned, where we're going to get the rematch of Republican Jen Kiggins and Elaine Luria. Luria's projected winner, 80% of the vote, 10,300 votes, with just about a third of the total votes there being counted. The other competitive race that we're keeping our eye on is in Virginia's first district, where Shannon Taylor, largely considered to be the front runner, has a lead, but the numbers there are not much better. And then you also just look at the staggering numbers coming in from Virginia's seventh district, where Eugene Vindman, the Democrat, has been a target of Republicans, of President Donald Trump. We now know that he will be facing Republican Doug Ollivan with 10,627 votes in right now, 84% of votes counted from the Associated Press right now. He has 55.3%. All of that said, Nick, this is remarkably low turnout. It is significantly lower than the April redistricting referendum. And it seems like a lot of what people were concerned about when it comes to would people cast their ballots here in August is coming true.
5: WTOP Capitol Hill correspondent Mitchell Miller is with us. Mitch, we've monitored a number of elections here in the past year, and never have we seen results come in this quickly.
6: No, and I thought that they would come in quickly just because, as Scott said, and you have pointed out, there are just so few voters that actually went to the polls today. Of course, we had some early voting, but even in the Virginia Senate race, this is statewide, all the way across the Commonwealth, there have only been about 125,000 votes cast, and that is statewide. And we have announced that Bert Mizuzawa is the winner in that race. Not surprisingly, he raised the most money, but he only needed to raise about $375,000 to defeat his opponents, David Williams and Kim Farrington. He'll go up against U.S. Senator Mark Warner. But it is pretty remarkable when you look at these congressional districts and you only see about 15 or 20,000 votes in each of them. Obviously, politics not exactly on the front burner for many Virginians tonight.
5: That's true, Mitch. So we have all these matchups basically all set up for November. One thing that we are still watching, as Scott pointed out, was in the first congressional district, a Republican Congressman, Rob Whitman, expected to be one of the more competitive races. We spoke with Governor Abigail Spanberger earlier this evening, Mitch, and what she said was that she expects the first and second congressional districts to flip, actually. And we got something to talk about here, Mitch. One second.
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5: WTOP Scott Gelman with us, monitoring the election results. Scott.
0: You were just talking about, and Mitchell Miller on Capitol Hill, we're just talking about Virginia's first district expected to be competitive. We now have the opponent, projected winner, to face off against Rob Whitman. It is going to be Democrat Shannon Taylor, the Henrico County Commonwealth's attorney, the top prosecutor. The Associated Press is reporting that she is the projected winner with just 51.5% of the vote, half of the votes overall. The AP has counted Shannon Taylor going to be facing Rob Whitman this November.
5: Thank you, Scott. That's WTOP Scott Gelman, WTOP Capitol Hill correspondent Mitchell Miller. We will check back in with both in just a few minutes here on WTOP as we continue monitoring these election results in Virginia that are coming in very quickly, very early in the evening. We're brought to you by D.C. Department of Energy and Environment. 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Start by setting your AC a few degrees warmer. traffic and weather. Rich Hunter's in the WTOP Traffic Center.
27: All right, new crash on the Beltway in Virginia is going to be on the outer loop just south of the I-66 interchange. Two vehicles involved. It's on the left side. State police and a tow truck already on scene, so that shouldn't be there too much longer. But heads up for slowdowns as you approach and pass 66. Headed down toward where the crash is. It looks like it's just about underneath the U.S. 29 overpass. So heads up for that. Still cleaning up the crash southbound on the Baltimore-Washington Parkway south of Maryland 32. That's mostly on the right shoulder. It just causes an early merge for folks coming off of eastbound 32 to go south on the Parkway. Eastbound 66 after Nutley Street, that crash finally cleared. All lanes are open. Drive too fast and your money could go right out the window. With lower gas mileage fines and court costs, you speed, you lose. A message from the Virginia DMV. I'm Rich Hunter, your next update in about 10 minutes.
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12: ABC News, I'm Wayne Cabot. Voting no for Todd Blanche, Maine Republican Susan Collins, meaning President Trump's nominee can lose only one other Republican and still be confirmed as Attorney General. Collins uncomfortable, she says, with blanket tax immunity that Blanche arranged for Trump. Justice Department poll monitors are in place for Michigan's primary today, which ABC's Rick Klein says normally would not be unusual, but
13: because it's a state where President Trump has alleged without evidence to have seen voting irregularities because of how aggressive this Department of Justice has been, it definitely raises eyebrows.
12: The Michigan Senate race is a test to see if voters support the mainstream Democrat, Representative Haley Stevens, or the socialist-leaning progressive Abdul Al-Sayed. Ohio's Max Miller, now under an ethics investigation for alleged domestic abuse, says tonight he will not quit Congress or his reelection campaign. Armed suspect arrested at Trump National in L.A. while taking pictures today. This is ABC News.
14: Sports on WTOP, powered by Maximus, moving people and technology forward. Rob Woodforks following the Nationals tonight.
15: Yeah, and so is bad luck. The Nats in a hole in Philadelphia. They trail 4-0 in the fifth inning of their first game without James Wood, the all-star outfielder on the 10-day injured list with an oblique strain. The Nats' bats are quiet without him, just two hits so far. Luis Arraez, on the other hand, 2-for-2 in his Phillies debut, both RBI knocks, the double sparking a 3-run third inning against Zach Littell. The Orioles are at home, leading the Los Angeles Angels 2-0 in the top of the sixth inning as the O's doing their damage against the former Oriole, Grayson Rodriguez of the Angels. And Commanders training camp continued today in Ashburn without the pads, but with or without, Javon Kinlaw is impressed by rookie Sonny Styles.
16: Just a freak of nature, bro. Me and him are looking eye to eye, but clearly he running probably 10 miles faster than I'm running. You know what I'm saying? Like, He coming downhill, and he bringing thump with it. So it's like, it's just fun to see a young, spry guy just bouncing all over the field, bro. Like, he's just in the box with these running backs, and he ain't getting danced out of the hole. You know what I'm saying? And you love to see that, man. He ain't losing his ground on no contact. He can do some outstanding things in coverage, bro. And, like, it's a blessing, bro. It's a blessing for me to be around something like

0: done.
1: And it's a blessing for us to get an all-pro talker.
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1: Like Javon Kinlaw. That defense added veteran corner Fabian Moreau 6 seasons after his first stint as a third-round pick here in Washington, a move made after Akilah Witherspoon retired. Rob Woodwork, WTOP Sports.
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2: Traffic and weather, over to Rich Hunter in the traffic center.
12: All right, if you're traveling on the Beltway in Virginia, good news. Out of loop after I-66 crash, quickly move to the right shoulder. Lanes are open, delays have cleared out. If you're traveling 95 southbound in Stafford, or I should say in Spotsylvania County, approaching Centerport Parkway, that crash out of the roadway, all lanes open there as well. 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I'm Rich Hunter, your next update in about 10 minutes.
2: Over to 7 News, First Alert Chief Meteorologist Veronica Johnson.
13: Well, this evening, expect mostly cloudy skies and around 80 degrees. The wet weather returns tonight with scattered showers area-wide. Temperatures 72 to 77 degrees. Tomorrow, expect highs in the mid to upper 80s throughout the area. Scattered showers, isolated storms likely for the afternoon and evening. Just a stray shower or thunderstorm expected on Thursday, but the 93 I'm forecasting for D.C. will feel more like 100. I'm 7 News Chief Meteorologist Veronica Johnson in the First Alert Weather Center.
2: Not 100 degrees tonight. It's 80 in Washington, 81 in Columbia, Maryland, 81 in Alexandria.
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2: Good evening, I'm Nick Ionelli. Coming up, it is primary election night in Virginia. We have basically all the results already, just an hour into the night after the polls closed in Virginia. We're going to have team coverage breaking down the primary results. And in just a few minutes, we're going to talk about it with a political science professor. But before that, we'll talk with WTOP Scott Gelman and WTOP Capitol Hill correspondent Mitchell Miller. Stay with us. It's 8 o'clock.
15: From ABC News, I'm Wayne Cabot. The first polls are closing now in Michigan, with races Washington's watching to see where voters' moods are heading into the midterms. Will voters go with the establishment Democrat for Senate or the progressive insurgent? How do voters feel about Israel? Campaigning to end military aid is Dr. Abdul El-Sayed. Representative Haley Stevens wants to keep the aid. That tally could take a while because there are 700,000 absentee ballots. In the Virginia Republican Senate primary, ABC News projects the winner there is Bert Mizusawa. Max Miller, the Ohio congressman, resisting calls to resign over domestic abuse allegations, says he got one concerned call from the president. Miller telling CNN's Jake Tapper.
16: He called me and he said, Maxie, it's going to be a tough race. And he said, I don't know if you're going to be able to, you know, pull this one out. And you know what, Jake? I reminded him of the same resilience that he had when people told him that he was going to struggle in 2016, and he became the 45th president of the United States.
15: Word tonight that an armed intruder was arrested at the president's golf club in L.A. today. ABC's Aaron Katursky reports now 12 states may have had water plants hit by cyber attacks, likely carried out by Iran.
17: There is no evidence so far of any widespread disruption to water supplies in any of the affected states. But from time to time,